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2: Good evening. I'm Nick Iannelli. It's 8 o'clock.
3: From ABC News, I'm Dave Packer. President Trump defending the memorandum of understanding with Iran to end the war. But lawmakers on both sides of the aisle are raising questions. The deal lifts the U.S. naval blockade, allowing Iran to immediately resume selling oil.
4: This deal also says that the U.S. commits to negotiating to lift all sanctions against Iran and release billions of dollars in frozen Iranian assets if certain progress marks are made. And when it comes to the Strait of Hormuz, it says that for 60 days, there will be no charge for allowing free passage through the strait, which leaves open the possibility that fees could be charged after that point, which is a power that Iran did not have before this war began.
3: ABC's Selena Wang. Arthur is now a post-tropical storm as it continues to push into Mississippi and move east, but the storm threats will last until the system moves out to sea. ABC's Faith Abube is in Mobile, Alabama.
5: In Stone County, Mississippi, rescuers in boats using paddles to pound on windows, pulling people and pets from multiple inundated RVs. More than 2 feet of rain in spots.
3: Luigi Mangione's legal team has changed course again.
6: It was just 24 hours ago that his lawyers revealed they were planning to use a psychiatric defense in his upcoming trial, claiming during that time, Mangione was suffering an extreme emotional disturbance and was not in control of himself when prosecutors say he gunned down UnitedHealthcare CEO Brian Thompson. Well, they have just done a total U-turn. It comes as his attorneys face a deadline to turn over records of Mangione's psychiatric history. They're not revealing why they've decided to change this defense, and again, that trial is set to begin in September.
3: ABC's Rihanna Nally. Southcom announcing another U.S. airstrike targeting an alleged drug smuggling boat in the Eastern Pacific. Three persons on board were killed. Stevie Wonder among the performers today at the Obama Presidential Center dedication ceremony in Chicago. 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
2: It's 8:02 on Thursday, June 18th, 82 degrees. Might have some scattered showers tonight, lows in the 60s. Tomorrow, rain in the morning, sunny later, highs in the 80s. Good evening, I'm Nick Iannelli. A hidden part of the Lincoln Memorial is opening to the public. The National Park Service has unveiled a new $69 million exhibit space beneath the memorial in a spot known as the Undercroft. The space sits about 30 feet below the statue of Abraham Lincoln and features immersive displays, historic artifacts, and even tools left behind by workers who built the memorial more than a century ago. Visitors can see large-scale projections of Lincoln's speeches, including the Gettysburg Address, but the exhibit also highlights the craftsmanship and labor that went into building the landmark itself. The new visitor space opens June 25th, but WTOP's Alan Etter got a sneak peek.
7: This was pretty fascinating. They've known since 2016 that they wanted to develop this space underneath the Lincoln Memorial, which is basically a big vault. In 1914, the Lincoln Memorial was built on swampland, so they had to construct all of these piles that would go down into the bedrock to support this 38,000-ton memorial. And that's what they did. So when you go in, there's these glass windows open up to those structures, and you see them coming out of the earth up to support the memorial itself. You walk in, and basically you're standing right underneath Abraham Lincoln's chair. They wanted to develop this vault and turn it into a 15,000 square foot museum. They set to work to raise money for it, essentially, and they raised money through a public-private partnership. Most of the money is actually donated by private donors. A little less than half comes from the government. It cost $69 million in total to get this thing worked out, and they've got some amazing pieces in there. I have to say, there are a handful in existence of the actual Emancipation Proclamation and the 13th Amendment. They have original copies of those documents physically signed by Abraham Lincoln on display at that museum.
2: How can the public go check it out?
7: Tickets are free to go to it. They would like for you to go online and get an online ticket. They charge you $1 to do that. There is a kiosk right outside the Korean War Memorial where you can go day of and they can see if they can schedule you. But if you go to WTOP.com, we have a link there to it. You can go right there and get all squared away on that.
2: That's WTOP's Alan Etter. Election 2026 on WTOP. There was a big development in the race for D.C. mayor as Councilmember Janice Lewis-George is now looking ahead after her main challenger, Kenyon McDuffie, conceded. The Associated Press called the race. projecting Lewis George as the winner. WTOP's Mike Murillo.
8: To be the Democratic nominee in my hometown, it just means so much to me.
9: Now poised to become the Democratic nominee, Janice Lewis George is signaling she's preparing to govern, even with a general election ahead.
8: We have obviously started as a team having early conversations about transition. What we plan on having is a very professional and well-run transition.
9: Lewis George says that includes early planning for a budget and policy priorities while she continues serving on the D.C. Council.
8: I will be representing the residents of Ward 4 until I am sworn in as the mayor of District of Columbia.
9: Even so, she's already laying out what she wants to tackle first. And she says that issue will be affordability in the city. In Northwest, Mike Murillo, WTOP News.
2: We're getting new insight into what led up to that deadly bus crash on I-95 in Stafford County last month. The National Transportation Safety Board released preliminary findings. Investigators say the bus, carrying more than two dozen people, slammed into a line of vehicles stopped for a work zone, setting off a chain reaction crash involving nine vehicles. One of them caught fire. Five people died. The driver of the bus, 48-year-old Jing Dong, faces counts of involuntary manslaughter and a reckless driving charge. He's set to be arraigned June 22nd. Maryland is moving to take full ownership of the Preakness Stakes name and branding. Governor Wes Moore's administration says it plans to match an $85 million offer to buy the race's intellectual property instead of continuing to pay annual fees to use it. State leaders say owning the Preakness outright will help secure the future of Maryland horse racing. Funding for the purchase would come through bonds paid back over time with revenue from the racing industry. The Preakness has struggled financially in recent years, but the state is betting on a turnaround with Pimlico Race Course now being rebuilt. Fire chiefs across the region are warning just how dangerous fireworks can be as the July 4th holiday gets closer. They're urging everybody to skip the backyard displays and enjoy professional fireworks. WTOP's Kate Ryan.
10: A D.C. firefighter points a Roman candle and tosses it into what looks like a dumpster filled with straw.
11: So as you can see, something that's innocent as a fun Roman candle that people tend to shoot at one another can land on the roof. And it can cause a fire.
10: Within seconds, the straw is engulfed in flames. And Captain Tony White with DC Fire and EMS stood with the flames shooting out from that dumpster behind him. He joined DC Fire and EMS Chief John Donnelly at the department's training center.
12: Our message is leave the fireworks to the professionals and come watch fireworks.
10: On a typical day, DC Fire runs 500 calls. And on the 4th of July, they say, that can nearly double. Kate Ryan, WTOP News.
2: D.C. police are putting a new juvenile curfew zone in place around the U Street corridor. The goal is to stop large groups of teens, defined as 9 or more under 18 years old, from gathering and causing disruptions. The curfew zone stretches across parts of U Street, Georgia Avenue, Florida Avenue, and nearby streets. Starting tomorrow and through the weekend, it runs from 8 p.m. until 11 p.m. each night. And remember, there is a citywide curfew every night for anybody under 18. That starts at 11 p.m. each night, stretching to 6 a.m.
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15: Michael and Son.
2: It's 8:08, traffic and weather. Ian Crawford's in the traffic center.
16: We'll start in Virginia this time, Nick. Still slow on 95 southbound from about Lorton across the Occoquan River Bridge to Woodbridge. That's because of the absence of one lane because of the long-term work zone. That is customary for this time of night. And once you're past it, trying to get to your three-day weekend or school vacation holiday locations, you are in the clear. Northbound, a little bit of pockets of slowing here and there, especially coming through Dale City and heading toward Woodbridge. On the Virginia Beltway, we're doing okay. In fact, most of the delays have now cleared out, even our big delay that we normally have on the interloop from the Dulles Toll Road to the Legion Bridge. That's pretty much gone. Maryland's still trying to clean things up a little bit. One crash outstanding is on the outer loop in Maryland. It's been Prince George's County near 450 over on the right side. We had a disabled vehicle interloop after College Park, but before Greenbelt Metro. That now moved over to the right shoulder, 50 across the Bay Bridge. Sluggish still after I-97. That's where the back of the line is trying to get to the Bay Bridge, but now with three eastbound lanes, hopefully we're going to clear that out sooner than later. In the district, still very sluggish. sluggish on the Southeast Southwest Freeway. Delays especially after the 3rd Street Tunnel heading towards South Capitol Street for a concert tonight. Rufus Du Sol, I believe, is performing tonight, and that is why it is so sluggish trying to get past South Capitol Street. But past it, heading toward the 11th Street Bridge, you are good. 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I'm Ian Crawford. Your next report in 10 minutes.
2: And the forecast with 7 News First Alert Chief Meteorologist Veronica Johnson.
15: Expect a few evening and overnight showers, especially down through our southern zone, southern Maryland, south of I-66. Temperatures this evening between 74 and 84 degrees and dropping to 62 to 69 degrees by Friday morning. It's still going to be humid, but humidity levels will be dropping as the front moves through. So it's morning rain, afternoon sunshine. Most of the rain should be out of here by around noon Friday. That high of 80 to 86 will feel pretty nice with lowering humidity levels. I'm 7 News Chief Meteorologist Veronica Johnson in the First Alert Weather Center.
2: We got temperatures in the 80s tonight. It's 82 in Sterling, 85 degrees in Oxon Hill, 81 outside WTOP Studios. 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
17: Higher jet fuel prices brought on by the war with Iran have taken their toll on airlines in the U.S. A government report looked at 22 carriers and found they lost almost $1 billion during the first quarter, $966 million to be precise. AirlineGeeks.com points out carriers only lost $200 million during the same time last year. Another sign the labor market is stable. Jobless claims dipped last week, hitting 226,000. And Cafe Leopold is closing in Georgetown after more than two decades. The restaurant is making this Sunday its last day. Sunday is June 21, the same number of years the restaurant has been in business. Cafe Leopold has posted a thank you letter to its customers on its website. John Wardock, WTOP News.
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20: ABC News, I'm Michelle Franzen. At the White House, President Trump holding a Medal of Honor ceremony. Members of the armed forces who distinguish themselves above and beyond the call of duty are recipients, including Major James Capers, Jr. He served in the U.S. Marine Corps when his unit came under attack in Vietnam. He didn't leave even after getting seriously injured until all were evacuated.
21: Jim, the nation kept you waiting far too long. So I say to you, congratulations. You made it. Thank you.
20: One recipient received the Medal of Honor posthumously. The U.S. lifting its portion of the blockade in the Strait of Hormuz and ship traffic starting to pick up following the memo of understanding signed by the U.S. and Iran. The terms include resuming talks on Iran's nuclear program, easing sanctions, stocks ending higher, and oil prices dropping. On the memo news, this is ABC News.
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2: It's 8:14. I'm Nick Iannelli. Thanks so much for being with us tonight. New York turned into a sea of orange and blue. Hundreds of thousands of Knicks fans packed Lower Manhattan today. They were there for that championship parade, celebrating the team's first NBA title in 53 years. Beating the San Antonio Spurs.
23: There were tons of screaming fans, tons of blue and orange confetti falling, and one NBA championship team, the New York Knicks, making their way up the Canyon of Heroes for their ticker tape parade Thursday.
24: You really did it, dog.
23: MVP Jalen Brunson at the City Hall ceremony after.
24: Somehow, some way, I knew we were going to find a way to get this done.
23: Alicia Keys performed.
25: New York, concrete jungle and dreams.
23: And Mayor Mamdani gave the team and owner James Dolan keys to the city.
26: We waited without ever knowing if this day would come, and we waited because we knew deep down in our sick, suffering hearts that it would. New York City, This team has done it.
23: So many fans came out for the parade 3 hours before it even started. All the viewing pens were full. Police turning spectators away. At City Hall in Manhattan, I'm Julie Walker.
2: Just days after that $14 million renovation wrapped up, crews are under pressure to get the Lincoln Memorial Reflecting Pool looking better before the 4th of July. With problems popping up, workers are racing against the clock with the holiday quickly approaching, trying to get the algae out of the water. Right now, it's green, looking like a pond.
3: Workers drained it, cleaned it, painted it American flag blue, and the result was gleaming, as the New York Times put it. That is until an algae bloom turned it all green again, and not for the first time. After a different multi-million dollar renovation back in 2012, the algae bounced back and the pool got drained again. Same thing in 2019 after the Park Service reported a noticeable green tint. So can anything be done to fix it? The Park Service is trying. They've been skimming algae, then pouring in gallons of chemicals, and finally using, quote, state-of-the-art ozone nano-bubbler technology, which is supposed to kill the algae. Either way, the reflecting pool is reflecting a great American truth. Some home improvement projects are never really done.
2: That's CBS News anchor Tony DeCopel reporting. WTOP's Kyle Cooper went out to the reflecting pool today. He says some of the American flag blue color that was applied to the pool as part of President Trump's cleanup efforts appears to be peeling off now.
4: A chunk of the paint appears to be pulling away from the bottom of the reflecting pool about halfway down on the south side. It's 2 or 3 feet across and rises above the waterline when the wind blows and peels back just a little bit more. John Ritter stopped by to take a look.
5: Oofta. the one where response is oofta. That's bad.
4: Derek Omswal is visiting D.C. from Ohio.
6: Not that I have a background in pools, but that's definitely not a permanent fix if it's peeling, you know, 10 days later, whatever it was.
4: Workers are scrubbing the algae from the bottom, have used nano bubbler technology, and poured hydrogen peroxide in the water. It's not clear if any of those things are responsible for the peeling paint. At the reflecting pool, Kyle Cooper, WTOP News.
2: Buying a home right now remains a major challenge with mortgage rates and prices high. A new report from Harvard University is shedding some light on just how difficult it's become for many Americans. WTOP's Liz Anderson breaks down what the findings show for people here in the D.C. area.
7: The report finds a slowdown in new household formations for the third year in a row and are as low as they've been since the Great Recession. A weakened job market and low consumer confidence are part of the hesitancy. The study finds that 24% of homeowners nationwide spent more than 30% of their income to keep a roof over their heads, and it's not always about how much money rolls in. Terry Clower directs the Center for Regional Analysis at George Mason University.
8: We have households in the D.C. market that may earn, you know, as a household income, well over $100,000, maybe $200,000 a year, who are technically housing burdened because their mortgages and other housing costs combined with that, you know, cost more than 30% of their income.
7: Half the nation's renters are also facing housing cost burdens. Liz Anderson, WTOP News.
2: It's 8:18. We have traffic and weather now. Ian Crawford's in the traffic center.
16: One outstanding issue on the Capitol Beltway, Nick, and that's going to be in Maryland. Outer loop still sluggish after 202. The crash is going to be near the ramps for 450 along the right side. Ramps are okay, but you're staying to the left to get by the crash activity. Beyond that, you are good. The earlier crash we had in Montgomery County after Colesville Road tucked away over onto the right shoulder, and the disabled vehicle we had on the inner loop after College Park also now right shouldered and out of your way. The rest of the Beltway right is good. Maryland to Virginia, inner and outer loop. In Virginia, still sluggish on 95 southbound from Lorton across the Occoquan River Bridge through Woodbridge. Pockets of slowing northbound as people get into summer vacation mode full force now that school's out. On the district side, still seeing the delays on the southeast-southwest freeway. It is northbound 395, very sluggish across the 14th Street Bridge, and passing the 3rd Street Tunnel onto I-695 with lots of delays trying to get off at South Capitol Street for the concert tonight over at Audi Field. Once you get past all of that, you're in the clear heading toward the 11th Street Bridge. 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
2: To the forecast and 7 News, First Alert Chief Meteorologist Veronica Johnson.
9: Well, we stayed clear of the severe weather today, but there still could be some stray showers around the area this evening and breezy conditions. Temperatures will be between 74 and 84 degrees, and then some scattered showers for your Friday morning, 62 to 69 degrees to start the day, 80 to 86 degrees for Friday afternoon with sunshine. I'm 7 News Chief Meteorologist Veronica Johnson in the First Alert Weather Center.
2: Low 80s right now across the area. It's 81 degrees and partly cloudy outside of our studios. 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Summer storms are here. 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
2: Some local nurses are raising concerns about a decision to close a hospital unit this summer, one that provides care for postpartum women. WTOP's Neil Augenstein tells us the protest is happening at MedStar Washington Hospital Center, where about 1 in 3 babies in the district is born.
10: Cutting these 11 postpartum beds will directly affect these new parents and their babies during an incredibly vulnerable time.
11: Registered nurses and doctors are protesting here along Irving Street. In a statement, Washington Hospital Center says birth rates in D.C. have steadily declined, and they'll still have 18 postpartum beds, which the hospital says is more than enough for the foreseeable future. This doctor says women deserve a hospital that expands to meet them, not one that quietly contracts when they're not looking.
12: And I ask you, MedStar Washington Hospital Center, to keep what you already have before you build anything new, before the next initiative, before the next research study. Keep the beds that are already serving mothers open.
11: In Northwest, Neil Augenstein, WTOP News.
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2: Sports on WTOP brought to you by Amentum, delivering advanced solutions for space and defense. Frank Hanrahan, what are you following tonight?
7: Well, we got the World Cup. A little history tonight. Canada earning its first ever victory at the men's FIFA World Cup, routing Qatar 6-0. That's right,
2: 6-0. That's quite a win.
7: That's extra point pending. But, yeah, there was two guys down because of red cards for Qatar, and that gave the Canadians a real opportunity to get their first victory, and they do. So they improved to 1-1 in group play, or 1-0-1 in group play. Host nation, actually, Czechia and South Africa, 1-1 draw. Switzerland tops Bosnia Herzegovina 4-1. Team USA in action tomorrow at 3 o'clock as they'll face Australia in Seattle. Got the US Open golf opening round continuing. Getting a little late there in New York, but they're still playing. Wyndham Clark right now is your leader at 6 under par through 15. He's got a 3-shot lead over Matt Fitzpatrick. Clubhouse leader right now, Sam Stevens, 2 under 68. Rory McIlroy had an eagle on the par 5 fifth, shot a 1 under 69. World number one, Scotty Scheffler, 2 over 72. Again, this is just the first round of the U.S. Open. Long way to go. In baseball, the Birds of Baltimore lose 3-0 at Seattle. Nats at the Rays tomorrow night. Major League Baseball proposing widespread changes to its amateur entry system that would cut annual signing bonuses by more than $150 million annually, make high school players ineligible for the domestic draft, and institute an international draft. This proposal was made at a collective bargaining meeting with the Major League Baseball Players Association. They got some big decisions to make moving forward to avoid a lockout. I'm Frank Hanrahan, WTOP Sports.
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8: By the early 1930s, unemployment had reached nearly 25%, and millions of families were surviving on emergency relief. Franklin Roosevelt's administration believed the crisis required more than charity. It required work. The Emergency Relief Appropriation Act of 1935 put that idea into law, funding programs built on the belief that a job preserved dignity better than a handout. Through efforts like the Works Progress Administration, the government put more than 8 million Americans to work building roads, bridges, schools, and parks. Those wages supported local communities, but for millions, this work restored routine, self-respect, and a sense of purpose, while leaving behind infrastructure the nation still depends on today. Terry Girton, Federal News Network.
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2: It's 828, traffic and weather. Ian Crawford's in the WTOP Traffic Center.
0: The big issues right now in Maryland, 50 eastbound, still sluggish after Aris T. Allen Boulevard heading through Annapolis, heading toward the Bay Bridge. Still a very chunky ride, but once you get to the Bay Bridge, you do have three eastbound lanes to get you across to the shore points. In Virginia, on 95 southbound, sluggish from Lorton across the Occoquan River Bridge toward Woodbridge. In the district, we used to have a concert tonight at Audi Field, and so traffic on the southeast southwest freeway northbound 395 to eastbound 695, very sluggish until you get past East Capitol Street. 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I'm Ian Crawford. Your next report in less than 10 minutes.
2: Scattered showers tonight. Lows in the 60s. Tomorrow rain in the morning, then sunny later with highs in the mid 80s.

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1: Sanctions on Iran, letting them resume oil sales. And it says Iran and Oman will administer the strait, something that was not the case before the war and could open the door for Iran to eventually collect fees from tankers and cargo ships. The U.S. also committing to release billions of dollars in frozen Iranian assets.
2: We have taken their money, it's not our money, it's their money, and we froze it. At a certain point in time, I guess we're going to have to give it back.
1: Iran reaffirms that it shall not procure or develop nuclear weapons. Reaffirms because it made that same pledge in the first line of the Obama nuclear deal. But unlike that deal, Iran's agreement with President Trump includes no other nuclear commitments, just a pledge to keep talking, including about how Iran could dispose of its highly enriched uranium.
3: That's ABC's Rachel Scott reporting.
4: I'm JJ Green.
5: We're in for a long period here of trying to figure out just exactly what the hell the parties agreed to.
4: Former Secretary of Defense and CIA Director Leon Panetta is worried.
5: Well, I'm very concerned. I'm very concerned.
4: Concerned about the U.S.'s reputation.
5: That the world will read weakness on the part of the United States in terms of what happened in the Iran war.
4: What he thinks many will see, and some have already communicated this.
5: That it was a mistake to enter that war, that we did not achieve any of our core missions, and that we're now trying to basically end the war in a way that allows Iran to pretty much continue what it is doing, and not only that, but receive the funds that it needs in order to rebuild its military capability.
4: JJ Green, WTOP News.
3: The Pentagon is launching a review of U.S. troop levels and bases in Europe. Defense Secretary Pete Hegseth says it will examine America's military footprint across that continent. His comments came during a meeting with NATO defense ministers, where he criticized some allies for what he called a lack of support during the war in Iran.
6: Key NATO allies have welcomed the deal to stop the war in Iran, but now Defense Secretary Pete Hegseth has called those same allies shameful for not supporting the war more fully. It was considered a war of choice in Europe, which did not meet the requirements for collective defense. And now Hegseth has announced a review to examine the level of U.S. support to NATO. But this is while the biggest threat to NATO, Russia's war on Ukraine, rages on. Ukraine hit Russia with one of the largest drone attacks of the year, according to the Russian Ministry of Defense. A wave of Ukrainian drones hit a major oil refinery there for the second time this week. Russia says its air defense has intercepted more than 500 drones across the country, but debris still managed to hit that refinery. President Zelensky called this a fully justified attack after Russia unleashed ballistic missiles on Kyiv this week. He said, if Ukraine burns, Moscow burns.
3: That's ABC News Chief International Correspondent James Longman. The U.S. Supreme Court sided with a man from Texas in a case involving gun rights and drug use. The justices ruled the government cannot automatically take away gun rights from casual drug users. It stems from a case involving the FBI finding a handgun and marijuana in the man's home. Writing for the court, Justice Neil Gorsuch called that decision a narrow one, but said the government went too far in assuming all marijuana users are a threat with a gun. The ruling doesn't overturn the law, but it does make it harder for prosecutors to use it without showing that somebody does pose a real danger.
7: It has been illegal in this country to own a gun if you're a drug addict or if you use illegally controlled substances for any period of time. That means marijuana users. 40 states have legalized it in some form, but the Supreme Court today said that that law is too broad. It's unconstitutional in a rollback of this long-standing ban on guns for anyone who uses a controlled substance. In effect, you cannot be denied a gun simply because you use marijuana. It was a win for this guy from Texas who was prosecuted simply because he had a gun in his house. He also had some marijuana in his house. He wasn't intoxicated. He wasn't holding the gun, but the feds went after him. They prosecute about 300 cases a year using this law. And the Supreme Court today, in this opinion by Justice Neil Gorsuch, said that's unconstitutional. It is okay to use marijuana, which they likened to alcohol. There has to be another crime. You have to be found dangerous of having a gun.
3: That's ABC News senior Washington reporter Devin Dwyer. To the race for mayor in D.C. as vote counting continues from Tuesday's Democratic primary, the Associated Press called the race for Janice Lewis George. Her main challenger, Kenyon McDuffie, conceded. WTOP's Mike Murillo.
8: Kenyon McDuffie graciously called to congratulate me

0: And I'm honored to be the presumptive Democratic nominee.
1: We're hearing from D.C. Councilmember Janice Lewis-George after her lead challenger in the Democratic primary concedes.
0: I plan to be a mayor for everyone who calls this city home.
1: The Associated Press has called the race for Lewis-George, who has held at least 51% of the vote since primary night. Lewis-George, a Democratic socialist, says she believes her win is due to voters resonating with her message.
0: We all love this city. I think what was clear is that affordability is an issue in this city, and there has to be leadership who's ready to address it.
1: She says as her campaign works toward the general election now, she is already making plans for a mayoral transition. And as the election process plays out, she says she has no plans of stepping down as council member of Ward 4. In Northwest, Mike Murillo, WTOP News.
2: Rare, fascinating, not often seen. We're talking about a new museum underneath the Lincoln Memorial. You'll soon have a chance to check it out for yourself. WTOP's Alan Etter went there for a sneak peek.
3: We left this original so you can feel it, touch it. The idea is that you can maybe simulate, look yourself as if you were down here building the memorial.
4: The undercroft is the foundation, the structure that supports this 38,000-ton monument. It's actually a monument under a monument, huge with towering concrete pillars, preserved with graffiti and all. Kevin Grease is the superintendent of the monuments on the National Mall.
5: When we reveal the underneath, it's the full memorial, the top and the bottom. When the bottom has been hidden for 100 years, we open it up, and to expose the entirety of Lincoln, what it means to be the workers, to bring it, put it together, what it take to build it, what it looks like finished.
4: The undercroft opens to the public next Thursday. Tickets are free, but there is a $1 reservation fee. Alan Etter, WTOP News.
2: Fireworks laws vary across the region, but there's one message from fire chiefs. Leave the pyrotechnics to the pros. WTOP's Kate Ryan has the story, and just to let you know, you're going to hear what sound like explosions in the story.
6: The consequences of illegal fireworks are not theoretical. Here in this department alone, we have seen firsthand the devastation they can cause.
7: That's D.C. Deputy Fire Chief Edward Kaufman speaking at the D.C. Fire Training Academy, where Roman candles fired into a dumpster generated orange flames that engulfed dried materials within seconds. He recalled in June of 2024, fireworks shot off from the street, landed on the second floor balcony of the Oxford Manor Apartments in Southeast D.C.
6: The resulting fire destroyed more than 30 apartment units and displaced over 80 residents from their homes.
7: D.C. Fire Chief John Donnelly added the consequences can go beyond property damage.
8: It's also devastating to see children with significant life-altering injuries from fireworks.
7: In the district, Kate Ryan, WTOP News.
2: It's 8:38, traffic and weather. Ian Crawford's in the traffic center.
9: Okay, so far so good around the Capitol Beltway. The earlier crash on the outer loop near 450, now completely gone from the roadway. It's a nice green ring around the Capitol area with no issues pending currently in or outer loop Maryland and Virginia. But we may see some work zones. Haven't seen any word that they're going to suspend the work zones for the three-day holiday, so we are expecting some cones to drop. Maybe on the outer loop of the Capitol Beltway after 355, it may be mobile work over on the right side that will trail you all the way down to the Clara Barton Parkway. But again, no indication that they have set up yet, but they are planning to. On the Bay Bridge, it's still a struggle, but at least you're moving. The delay begins right about Aris T. Allen Boulevard coming through Annapolis, across the Severn River Bridge, and across Broad Neck, trying to get onto the eastbound span of the Bay Bridge. But again, it is three lanes going to the east and feeling just a teeny bit better. In Virginia, 395 and 95 are good as far south as about Lorton. Then you hit the block trying to get across the Occoquan River Bridge, but then after that, you are back in the green. 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I'm Ian Crawford. Your next traffic report in 10 minutes.
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10: We'll keep the umbrella handy. We stayed clear of the severe weather, but still going to get some more rain. Isolated showers this evening and overnight, and then morning rain. That's looking more likely. likely with scattered showers up until about 11 a.m. to noon on Friday. Temperature-wise, this evening, 74 to 84 degrees. Your range, 62 to 69 by Friday morning, and between 80 and 86 degrees for Friday afternoon. As humidity drops, pretty pleasant for Friday evening out. I'm 7 News Chief Meteorologist Veronica Johnson in the First Alert Weather Center.
2: It's 81 degrees in Washington. Money News with John Warduck.
11: With the average price for gas dropping below $4 a gallon, one expert thinks that should help the economy. AAA says that's the lowest price since April, and John Kilduff with Again Capital says this is good news for consumers.
12: Discretionary income was being obliterated by these high gasoline prices. It's like a tax on consumer. You couldn't afford necessarily to go on a trip because you had to fill up your tank markedly more than you were paying just 6 months ago.
11: Two local universities are going to offer degrees for studying artificial intelligence starting this fall. The University of Maryland will offer an undergraduate degree, and the University of Mary Washington in Fredericksburg will offer a master's degree, so reports the Washington Business Journal. John Werdunk, WTOP News.
2: He's an amazing drummer with one arm. That man in Georgia nearly lost his passion for music after a devastating accident, but with determination and new technology, he's back and setting records. That story from CBS News correspondent Mark Strassman.
13: Jason Barnes's life has a resilience with two distinct backbeats. This drummer can play. And he does it somehow with a prosthetic for a right hand.
14: People don't realize how phenomenal and dexterous your hand actually is. It's a very complex task to try and develop something that can control the way your hand moves to playing drums.
15: It's amazing that this thing can mimic it as well as it does.
14: It is completely incredible.
13: Just as incredible how the 36-year-old Georgian got to this point. In 2012, Barnes was a technician cleaning a duct on a roof.
14: What I remember is an explosion sound and a pink flash of light, and then I wake up in the hospital. My arm was insanely burnt.
13: He faced either years of surgery, pain, and an iffy outcome, or the option he chose. Doctors amputated his right arm below the elbow.
15: It's a brutal decision.
14: Not only was it that I'm not going to play drums anymore, but it was like, I can't open a water bottle.
13: Barnes fought depression for weeks. He was a 22-year-old one-armed drummer.
14: I finally just got sick of it and proceeded to tape a drumstick to my bloody bandages and attempt to play. It was very painful, but that moment is what allowed me to believe that there was something more.
15: As soon as you picked up the sticks.
14: Soon as I taped the stick to my arm and proceeded to play, that's when I knew that this was possible.
13: He eventually got in touch with the robotics department at Georgia Tech. Their collaboration led to a cutting-edge prosthetic hand. Inside, a series of proprietary sensors.
14: It pretty much just does a 360 array around my arm.
13: His prosthetic is so good, Barnes set a Guinness World Speed Record, 2,400 drum beats in 1 minute. And he started a nonprofit, Limitless Sound. It tries to help other musicians facing physical or mental challenges.
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2: It's 8:45. I'm Nick Iannelli. Thanks so much for being with us tonight. New at the movies, Toy Story 5.
0: Woody! Came here as fast as I could.
21: Why are you wearing a dress, Woody?
0: It's called a poncho, Forky.
22: Whoa! Someone needs a brown marker.
0: Halt! Who goes there?
23: Whoa, whoa, whoa! I come in peace?
24: It's been too long, cowboy.
25: What are you, some sort of old man toy?
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25: Bonnie needs help from someone at least from the same century.
2: It's the latest installment in the hugely successful animated franchise by Disney and Pixar. WTOP producer Juan Herrera talked about it with Christian Toto, host of the Hollywood and Toto podcast.
27: This has been an amazingly durable franchise. All four chapters have been terrific. You don't see any depreciation, and that often isn't the case when we talk sequels. And this one, you can see some signs that maybe we should kind of call it a day, but it's still enjoyable, still a treat, and still very funny. Of course, we got the old characters back again, including Woody and Buzz. The focus here is more on Jessie, the cowgirl, voiced by Joan Cusack, and of course, young Bonnie, who's struggling to make new friends. One thing the movie does so well is it integrates the new digital toys into this realm, and it points out that, hey, it takes a lot more imagination to bring Woody or Buzz to life than it does to click a few buttons and text a friend. And I think a lot of parents will appreciate that. This is charming. It's sweet. It's funny. It still feels like some of the themes about growing older, about being disconnected with your toys, leaving childhood behind, it's just starting to feel a little bit too familiar. So I think in that way, the franchise is finally showing its age. But you could do so much worse than Toy Story 5. This is a really sweet film. Families will love it. Parents will really connect with the material. Still, part of me wishes they would just call it a day and leave it at 5, because it'd be a wonderful 5-movie series.
15: Christian, the Toy Story movies have really been a big success for Disney, haven't they?
27: Oh, yes. I mean, this is a cash cow for sure. And listen, they do it right. They put a lot of love and attention into the stories. And also visually, you can actually track how CGI has grown and evolved and matured with this franchise going back to the 90s. This movie is stunning to behold. The visuals look like photographs at times, and that's part of the fun.
15: You also saw a very different movie, a comedy about golf called Finnegan's Foursome. What did you think of that one?
27: Edward Burns has been making movies since the 90s, and they're very personal, talking about his Irish Catholic roots. This time he's traveling to Ireland. It's a story about a family that's struggling with the death of their father. He was an expert golf pro, and he passed along the love of golf to his kids, but they squabble and they fight and they bicker. And they've also got some issues with their late father as well. You know, this is a movie that's 2 hours long. It would have been charming and wonderful at 90 minutes. You've got a lot of banter, bickering, trash talking on the golf course. It just seems a bit too much, but it's also sweet and it's different. And if you like golf, you're going to adore this movie. This movie is an absolute love letter to the sport. So from that perspective, kind of graded on a different scale. It's charming, it's light, it's sweet. A very original film with some beautiful scenery as well.
15: It seems like we've been getting a lot of great horror movies lately, but not so many great movies in the comedy genre.
27: Yeah, you know, the new Scary Movie, I wasn't fond of at all, but it did quite well at the box office. I'm hoping that means we want to laugh again in theaters. It seems like horror and comedy are two genres where if you're sitting in a crowded theater and everyone is laughing or shrieking beside you, it makes it more fun. I think those genres are a little bit more durable in the theatrical experience. At least I hope that's the case. But yeah, we haven't had a lot of great comedies. The Hangovers, The Bridesmaids, Step Brothers, things like that. Maybe it's coming soon, but we've been suffering for a while. So hopefully Hollywood will wake up and realize, hey, I can make a lot of money and you don't have to blow out the budget as well. It's not as expensive as a superhero movie or a big blockbuster. You could do it on the cheap and maybe have some return on investment.
2: 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Traffic and weather, over to Ian Crawford in the traffic center.
9: Slowly on 50 in Maryland, we are winnowing out those eastbound delays through Annapolis, but it's still a sluggish ride trying to get to the Bay Bridge. But we have 3 lanes eastbound heading across the Bay Bridge, have had for about an hour now, but still a long, long line to try and thin out. 2 lanes heading westbound from Kent Island heading toward Annapolis. On the rest of the Beltway, we're in good shape. No reported delays. 95, BW Parkway, 270, remarkably unremarkable right now. Inside the Beltway, though, on Georgia Avenue, a caller finds work both directions, roughly between 16th Street and the Capitol Beltway, as you head through that area between Silver Spring and Wheaton, and the left side blocked each direction. In Virginia, on 95, still sluggish across the Occoquan River Bridge from Lorton to Woodbridge. Once you pass that, you're good. Some northbound slowing coming through Dale City. That may be just volume, but heads up for anything that may have cropped up there. 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I'm Ian Crawford. Your next report in less than 10 minutes.
2: Over to the forecast and 7 News First Alert Chief Meteorologist Veronica Johnson. Veronica, we got some rain coming.
1: We do, yeah. For the morning rush, Friday up until about noon, some scattered showers expected throughout the area. And still going to be a bit humid. Our temperature is 62 to 69 degrees in the morning and about 80 to 86 for the afternoon. But we are going to be clearing quickly from northwest to southeast. So by the time we get to 2 o'clock in the afternoon tomorrow, should be looking at sunshine and a very nice sky for D.C. It'll take Southern Maryland a little longer to get into the sunshine, but everyone has a fantastic sunset and Friday evening. Our temperatures will be in the mid-70s. And then this weekend, too, we've got low humidity, lots of sunshine on Saturday, 85 to 87 degrees. Sunshine there and partly sunny on Sunday, just shy of 90 degrees. Right now, it's 84 in D.C., 84 in Manassas, also 84 degrees in Tacoma Park in Oxon Hill.
2: Thanks, Veronica. We have 81 degrees outside of our studios, brought to you by Mervis.
3: ABC News, I'm Dave Packer. President Trump is defending the memorandum of understanding with Iran to end the war. But lawmakers on both sides of the aisle are raising questions. The deal lifts the U.S. naval blockade, allowing Iran to immediately resume selling oil. Senator Bill Cassidy, a Louisiana Republican, is calling it the worst foreign policy blunder in decades.
4: Iran's left stronger. We are left weaker. Our allies are left weaker.
3: Arthur is now a post-tropical storm as it continues to push into Mississippi and move east. It's already caused flood damage in parts of Louisiana and Mississippi. Luigi Mangione's legal team has changed course again 24 hours after saying they were planning to use a psychiatric defense in his trial for the killing of UnitedHealthcare CEO. Now his lawyers say that's off the table. Southcom announcing another U.S. strike targeting an alleged drug smuggling boat in the Eastern Pacific. Three people on board were killed. This is ABC.
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2: Sports on WTOP, powered by Maximus, moving people and technology forward. Frank Hanrahan, what's going on?
0: Well, you know, I was wondering, are they going to get this first round in at Long Island at Shinnecock Hills? And first round play has been suspended due to darkness. And
2: whoa, Windham,
0: yeah,
2: okay.
0: That's rare, right? That doesn't
2: happen
0: too
2: often. Yeah, you don't usually hear that. They didn't put some light in there.
0: I remember I used to think, why don't they have lights on golf courses?
2: Just put some street lights up in there.
0: Bring out the cars. Just finish the round. Wyndham Clark ends today just one shot off the record for the lowest single round U.S. Open score at Shinnecock Hills. Right now he's at 6 under par through 16 holes. He's got a 4-shot lead over Sam Stevens. As he was the clubhouse leader, was Stevens at 68, at a shot of 68. And an amateur, Ryder Cowan, also in there with the 268. But again, the story is Wyndham Clark, who's got to play two more holes, though, tomorrow. So you got to play the two holes, and he play your second round. So he's got to play 20 holes tomorrow. As Wyndham Clark is the leader at the U.S. Open, Rory McIlroy shot a 169. World number one, Scotty Scheffler, 2 over 72. At the World Cup, it was a lot to a little. First ever win for Canada at the FIFA Men's World Cup. Beats up on a Qatar 6-0. Czechia and South Africa, 1-1 draw. Switzerland tops Bosnia-Herzegovina, 4-1. USA, Australia tomorrow, 3 o'clock from Seattle. Still wondering what's the deal with Christian Pulisic. He is continuing to train separately from the teams. He tries to get back from that calf injury that was suffered in the win over Paraguay. And baseball, Birds lose at Seattle, 3-0. Nationals, day off. They're at the Rays tomorrow night. Frank Hanrahan, WTOP.
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2: Traffic and weather. Ian Crawford's in the traffic center.
9: The highlights right now, Maryland 50 still very sluggish eastbound through Annapolis and across the Bay Bridge with three lanes heading toward the shore. In Virginia, sluggish again on 95 southbound across the Occoquan River Bridge from Lorton toward Woodbridge. Once you pass that, you're good. District travel thinning out now on the southeast southwest freeway with the concert activity going on at Audi Field tonight. 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I'm Ian Crawford. Your next report in 10 minutes.
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1: Well, we stayed clear of the severe storms today. That was up to our north in Pennsylvania and upstate New York and down to our south. What helped us today, the clouds, the early morning rain, and we still could have some more rain showers here this evening. Very isolated, temperatures between 74 and 84 degrees, and it's still going to be humid as well as overnight. 62 to
3: 69 degrees. It's Friday morning rain up until about noon, and then we break out to sunshine on Friday with lowering humidity levels, 80 to 86 your high temperature for Friday, and beautiful conditions for the upcoming weekend. Saturday, mostly sunny and breezy with temperatures between 83 and 89 degrees. On Sunday, Father's Day, look for partly sunny skies and a high temperature of 85 to 90 degrees. We'll be tracking the next weather maker for Monday. That could bring another gusty, stormy weather front to our area and some much higher humidity. I'm 7 News Chief Meteorologist Veronica Johnson in the First Alert Weather Center.
2: It's 80 degrees in the nation's capital.
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2: Good evening. I'm Nick Iannelli. It's 9 o'clock.
15: From ABC News, I'm Dave Packer. The U.S. has lifted its blockade on Iran, and oil tankers started moving through the Strait of Hormuz. This just hours after President Trump and the president of Iran signed a memorandum of understanding to end the conflict and move into the next phase of talks. But a growing number of Republicans are criticizing the deal, prompting the vice president to defend it. To the White House and ABC's Mary Bruce.
20: Iran can now freely sell oil on the global market, something they were not able to do before the war. I pressed Vice President J.D. Vance about that.
21: Well, first of all, they've made very concrete nuclear commitments. They have committed to the destruction of the highly enriched stockpile that they have in their possession. But number two, all we've done is lift the blockade in the Straits of Hormuz. We basically returned it to where it was before the conflict.
20: But in the document, Iran does not commit to destroying its stockpile of highly enriched uranium.
15: A woman is dead and one other person injured after police in Sturbridge, Massachusetts say a driver crashed her vehicle into a hotel and fired several shots at the building. And then there's more.
22: At the time of death, no one knew she was pregnant at that point. But later, through our interviews, about 20 to 30 minutes after the fact, that we found out that she was pregnant.
15: Worcester County District Attorney Joe Early, who says that the woman turned the gun on herself and died by suicide. Jennifer Hudson among the performers today at the Obama Presidential Center dedication ceremony in Chicago. Also in attendance, all living former presidents. Former President Obama.
23: If you come for a day, and you don't have time to see everything, I would urge you to skip the clips of my speeches. You have heard them all before. In favor of the stories of those ordinary citizens who helped make that change happen.
15: You're listening to ABC News.
2: It's 9:02 on Thursday, June 18th, 80 degrees. Scattered showers tonight, lows in the 60s. Tomorrow, rain in the morning, then sunny, highs in the 80s. Good evening, I'm Nick Iannelli. Big developments today in the D.C. race for mayor. Kenyon McDuffie conceded, saying it is clear voters have chosen a different path after updated results showed Councilmember Janice Lewis-George holding a commanding lead over McDuffie.
24: Kenyon McDuffie graciously called to congratulate me, and I'm honored to be the presumptive Democratic nominee for the mayor of Washington, D.C.
2: The Associated Press has now called the race for Lewis-George, who would be the first Democratic Socialist to hold the job of D.C. mayor. More from WTOP's Mike Murillo.
25: Now she's in essence preparing for the next step, which beyond the general election is getting, she said, her budget somewhat in order and to start having those discussions, to also start those discussions with the federal government and others who are involved in the day-to-day of D.C.
24: My heart is just grateful to the people of D.C. What we plan on having is a very professional and well-run transition, and we are excited to discuss some of that rollout in the coming weeks.
25: She said that's their goal now. Of course, in D.C., there is a general election, but there's no one on the ballot on the Republican side, and really, a lot of the time, the winner in the primary will win the general election. So she says among her other priorities, too, is to work with the police department and actually have discussions with them on the campaign trail. There have been some critical comments from some of the unions, the police union, against Janice Lewis-George. So she said she wants to work with everybody.
24: I plan to be a mayor for everyone who calls this city home.
25: She said she wants to represent everybody in the city, even those who didn't vote for her. And among other things, was talking with the White House as well. She said from those who might not agree with where she stands on things on the federal government level, especially at the White House, she said she is open to conversations there. As she said, she moves forward with a transition process for her campaign.
24: We all love this city. I think what was clear is that affordability is an issue in this city, and there has to be leadership who's ready to address it.
25: And she did say, too, she's a member of the council. She plans to hold on to that position until she's sworn in as mayor.
2: That's WTOP's Mike Murillo. It's not just the green water. There is another twist in the effort to clean up the Lincoln Memorial reflecting pool. Some of the newly applied American flag blue coating on the bottom is starting to peel. WTOP's Kyle Cooper went there to take a look.
5: About halfway down the south side of the reflecting pool near the edge, a 2 to 3 foot section appears to be peeling away. When the wind blows, the chunk rises above the water and rips away from the bottom just a little bit more.
6: I mean, it's surprising to see. You hear there's a fix and you come and it's already coming up, so that's definitely not a good thing.
5: Derek Omsball, visiting D.C. from Columbus, Ohio, stopped to take a look.
6: It's definitely concerning, yeah. It's you're spending $11 million, you'd like to see it, you know, quality work being done.
5: It's unclear if workers pouring hydrogen peroxide into the water, the scrubbing of the algae, or the nano bubbler technology being used has anything to do with the peeling. On another note, about a third of the pool looks clean and blue now. The rest, the algae green we usually see in the summer. At the reflecting pool, Kyle Cooper, WTOP News.
2: We're getting new insight into what led up to that deadly bus crash on I-95 in Stafford County last month. The National Transportation Safety Board released preliminary findings. Investigators say the bus, carrying more than two dozen people, slammed into a line of vehicles stopped for a work zone, setting off a chain reaction crash involving nine vehicles. One of them caught fire. Five people died. The driver of the bus, 48-year-old Jing Dong, faces counts of involuntary manslaughter and a reckless driving charge. He's set to be arraigned June 22nd. Maryland is moving to take full ownership of the Preakness Stakes name and branding. Governor Wes Moore's administration says it plans to match an $85 million offer to buy the race's intellectual property instead of continuing to pay annual fees to use it. State leaders say owning the Preakness outright will help secure the future of Maryland horse racing. Funding for the purchase would come through bonds paid back over time with revenue from the racing industry. The Preakness has struggled financially in recent years, but the state is betting on a turnaround with Pimlico Race Course now being rebuilt. The colors lighting up the sky every 4th of July are a breathtaking sight, but fire chiefs across the region are reminding people to celebrate safely by going to professional shows instead of trying to stage your own show at home. WTOP's Kate Ryan.
7: Matthew Cobb, battalion chief with the Arlington County Fire Department, says the data shows how dangerous fireworks can be.
8: In 2024, fireworks were involved in an estimated 14,700 emergency department-related injuries.
7: 11 of those injuries, he says, were fatal.
8: Additionally, 32% of firework-related injuries occur with children under the age of 15.
7: D.C. Deputy Fire Chief Edward Kaufman says on a typical day, the department handles about 500 calls for service. In the days before and on the 4th of July,
10: in many cases, our call volume nearly doubles.
7: Local fire agencies again are urging us to enjoy the fireworks displays throughout the region and to have a safe holiday. Kate Ryan, WTOP.
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27: Michael and Son.
2: Good evening. It's 9:08. We've got traffic and weather on WTOP to the Traffic Center and Ian Crawford.
9: And again, Nick, the big ticket item right now is going to be trying to get across the Bay Bridge eastbound on 50. Still very slow through Annapolis and across the Severn River Bridge trying to get to the Bay Bridge, which has three lanes going eastbound. You are moving, and certainly better than you were about an hour and a half ago, but it's still a very sluggish ride. Expect delays if you're trying to get to short points this evening. 95 BW Parkway, 270, all doing very well. The ride through Brandywine has gotten a little fractious. It's very sluggish as you come through Brandywine and head toward the split there between 5 and 301. heading toward Waldorf. And reasons yet to be made clear to us. Watching for any work zones that may crop up. We're expecting one on the outer loop of the Capitol Beltway. It's supposed to be after 355. And this one may be mobile because they say it should go all the way to the Clara Barton Parkway over on the right side. But haven't seen any indications of it yet. It doesn't look like we're going to get a break from the work zones because of the long holiday. 95 in Maryland, the only fly in the ointment is southbound across the Occoquan River Bridge with the customary slowing. District travel, DC 295 and I-295, okay, but we may have work northbound in the 3rd Street Tunnel right after the exit from the U.S. Capitol and C Street Southwest with at least one lane getting by. 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I'm Ian Crawford. Your next report in 10 minutes.
2: To 7 News First Alert, Chief Meteorologist Veronica Johnson.
3: Expect isolated showers this evening with temperatures between 74 and 84 degrees. Isolated showers tonight, 62 to 69 degrees. But from about 5 a.m. Friday morning up until 11 a.m., some scattered rain showers in the forecast. And there might even be some rumbles of thunder. Right now, no severe weather expected. Afternoon sunshine for Friday. And lowering humidity levels. We'll have a high temperature Friday of 80 to 86 degrees. And gorgeous for the upcoming weekend. Perfect for all the events going on. Mostly sunny skies on Saturday with breezy conditions. 83 to 89 degrees for a high temperature. Sunday right now, partly sunny between 85 and 90 degrees. I'm 7 News Chief Meteorologist Veronica Johnson in the First Alert Weather Center.
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0: If you have your heart set on getting a new iPhone or iPad, you should plan to pay more soon. Apple CEO Tim Cook telling the Wall Street Journal, Apple needs to raise prices. He says the soaring cost of memory chips is making price hikes unavoidable. Willard Retail of Bethesda is buying Sully Square and Sully Place in Chantilly. The Washington Business Journal reports the price tag is $147 million, and the deal could prove to be one of the biggest in our area this year. And Always Ice Cream is opening another location in Maryland. The Annapolis-based chain will open later this year at Pike and Rose in North Bethesda. John Wardock, WTOP News.
15: ABC News, I'm Dave Packer. President Trump has signed the Memorandum of Understanding that the White House says will lead to an end to the war and a promise from Iran that they won't develop a nuclear weapon. As for money, Vice President J.D. Vance today say,
21: the United States isn't giving up a cent of money to Iran, and even the economic benefits, the sanctions relief and so forth that comes along with this bargain only happens if the Iranians perform.
15: U.S. officials have said immediately upon signing the deal, the Treasury Department will allow the export of Iranian crude through waivers. It's a financial windfall for Iran, which has faced sanctions for years. On the Gulf Coast, the remains of Arthur, the first tropical storm of the Atlantic hurricane season, leaving behind flood watches and flood warnings, creating life-threatening flooding for some areas. All living former U.S. presidents in attendance today at the Obama Presidential Center dedication in Chicago. This is ABC News.
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2: 9:13, I'm Nick Iannelli. Thanks for listening. Just days after that $14 million renovation wrapped up, crews are under pressure to get the Lincoln Memorial Reflecting Pool looking good before July 4th. The project was meant to deliver clear water ahead of Independence Day celebrations. Instead, a fast-spreading layer of green algae has taken over. Algae levels are higher than they have been in years, and workers are racing against the clock with a holiday quickly approaching. Reporter Heather Richards covers the National Park Service for Politico. She joined us to talk more.
11: It's quite green. The algae bloom happened very fast and spread across much of the pool. The National Park Service is using nanobubble technology to address it with ozone. That's something that's going to eat up the algae. They're also treating it with peroxide. And the National Park Service has dealt with algae in this place a long time. This seems to be a pretty bad bloom, but it's not unusual to have algae in the Lincoln Pool. That is a reality. It's definitely a black eye for the Trump administration at this point, but it is a natural thing.
12: And this reflecting pool just has the perfect conditions for algae?
11: Pretty much, yeah. I mean, you have a shallow, warm body of water, a large body of water that's kind of a closed system, and that's where algae grows.
12: So what is the National Park Service hoping to do? Do they have it as good as it's going to be for now?
11: I think they hope that this is definitely something that you can tackle. There's a lot of pressure, obviously, from the White House. They have the 250th anniversary of the nation's founding coming up on July 4th. The whole point of attacking this pool and its leaks and its algae a couple weeks ago was because they want everything to look spruced up and nice for the July 4th celebrations. So there's a lot of pressure on the Park Service to get things under control, but Mother Nature is hard to control, so I think they're doing the best they can. I would doubt that people in the Park Service that have been dealing this for years were surprised. I think the contrast for people watching the story unfold is that the Trump administration came in with its characteristic bravado and said, this looks disgusting. This needs to change. And other people haven't done a good job and the president's going to tackle it. They spent about $14 million treating the pool with a commercial pool liner.
12: And those pictures at first look great.
11: It looked pretty nice for a day or two. It looked pretty good, and then the algae just spread like wildfire.
12: As part of this project, they made the bottom of the pool darker. They made it a color that President Trump described as being American flag blue, which is darker. It looks almost blackish when they had all the water out and there were photos of it. It is really dark. Does that contribute to the algae with the sunlight coming down and it being a darker bottom with the darkness absorbing the sunlight? Does that make the algae worse or no?
11: I think a lot of people are curious about whether or not the treatment that the Trump administration put down has made things worse. I feel like the jury is out on that. There's no experts coming out and saying that's the case. One expert that I talked to was questioning if something had changed in terms of how the National Park Service was managing the pool, because it was odd that it exploded so fast. But there's nobody out there at this point saying, hey, this liner created this situation.
2: Thanks for your time, Heather. We really appreciate it.
11: Thank you.
2: That's reporter Heather Richards, who covers the National Park Service for Politico.
23: This center, it's an expression of thanks, an acknowledgement that so much of what I hold most dear, I owe to the people of this city and the people of these surrounding neighborhoods.
2: After years of construction, the Obama Presidential Center is open on Chicago's South Side.
23: I hope this center will serve as an affirmation of just how special, how precious our democracy truly is, and remind us what we can achieve when we embrace our shared responsibilities as citizens.
2: The project, about $1 billion in more than a decade in the making, was unveiled with a celebration featuring former presidents and musical performances.
1: We had Stevie Wonder closing it out, Jennifer Hudson starting it off, Bono, Bruce Springsteen, so many great performances. But I would say one of the most poignant moments was when Michelle Obama took the stage. Of course, she got pretty much a standing ovation, but it was the fact that her speech she had not shared with her husband, and she did that strategically because she said if he knew what she was going to say, he wouldn't want her to say it. She spoke about his morals, his calm, his grace, and you could see former President Barack Obama getting emotional when he heard the words from his wife about just how proud she was about the way he carried himself in office and afterwards.
13: You were unflappable at every turn, always focused, always calm, always looking at the long view. How absurd it is to even imagine that you might have buckled under the pressure even once.
1: We did hear from the president, of course, as well. He spoke, President Obama, for about 30 minutes about how this was not just about him. It wasn't just about his wife. It was about the community.
2: That's CBS News reporter Erica Sargent. The 19-acre site includes a museum and public spaces. It's expected to draw about 1 million visitors every year. 9:18 now. We've got traffic and weather on WTOP. Ian Crawford's in the traffic center.
9: Waiting for the cones to come out. I think we're going to get some tonight, even though we're going into a three-day holiday weekend. But the big ticket item remains the Bay Bridge, and trying to get through it through Annapolis. Eastbound 50 still very, very crowded. As you get to Annapolis and try to get across the Severn River Bridge, across the Bay Bridge, three lanes going east, that is the good news. The bad news is you still got to get there first. Westbounders, you're fine. On 95 and on the BW Parkway, we are doing okay. There's work inside the Beltway on Georgia Avenue. Both directions, roughly between 16th Street and the Capitol Beltway, blocks the left side each way. Serious crash in Laurel tonight is on Route 1. Right between where the two-way split in Laurel ends and Whiskey Bottom Road, that's where you have lanes blocked in each direction because of the crash activity. In Virginia, there's work in the 95 Express Lane. Southbound coming out of the Springfield Interchange, they're blocking the right side. And then on 66, the westbounders are finding work near the planes, and that's going to be blocking a right lane as well. 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I'm Ian Crawford. Your next report in 10 minutes.
2: Let's get the forecast now with 7 News First Alert Chief Meteorologist Veronica Johnson. Veronica, how are we looking tonight?
3: Pretty decent tonight. There could be a stray shower around the area. Otherwise, we're mainly dry here. However, by 5 o'clock tomorrow morning and up until noon, we'll get more showers. Scattered showers expected, so that radar are going to be filling in. Temperatures 62 to 69 degrees Friday morning and about 80 to 86 degrees for the afternoon. So we'll be cooler than it was today. It also will be turning less humid and breezy. We'll have northwesterly winds at about 5 to 15 miles per hour. So pretty nice evening too for us. Saturday, mostly sunny, breezy. You've got high temperatures at 83 to 89 degrees. And then a few clouds scattered about the area on Sunday, but remaining dry and comfortable. Temperatures will be a little higher at 85 to 90 degrees. Right now, it's 80 degrees in Calverton, 82 in Cheverly, also 82 in Arlington and Bull Run.
2: Thank you, Veronica. 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
2: You will soon get the rare chance to see what's under the Lincoln Memorial. For the first time, the structure's foundation, known as the Undercroft, is opening to the public. There's a museum in there now, an exhibit. WTOP's Alan Etter got a behind-the-scenes look.
18: We hold these truths to be self-evident, that all men are created equal.
19: Some of the most historically significant events in American history happened right here. But underneath the Lincoln Memorial is a whole new experience. A new museum lets you see how the monument was built.
20: So right here in the center, you see the really close support lines. That is Lincoln. Lincoln is right above there.
19: Kevin Grease, superintendent of the monuments on the National Mall, walked me through, saying this is to honor those who built the monument, which was completed in 1922.
20: And if we don't necessarily know who they are, we can at least see their handiwork and their skill and the effort and just translate their sweat and how they put it all together to make this just one of the most visited memorials in the world.
19: On display here are rare original copies of the Emancipation Proclamation and the 13th Amendment, both with President Lincoln's signature. Alan Etter, WTOP News.
2: D.C. police are putting a new juvenile curfew zone in place around the U Street corridor. The goal is to stop large groups of teens, defined as 9 or more under 18 years old, from gathering and causing disruptions. The curfew zone stretches across parts of U Street, Georgia Avenue, Florida Avenue, and nearby streets. Starting tomorrow and through the weekend, it runs from 8 p.m. until 11 p.m. each night. And remember, there is a citywide curfew every night for anybody under 18. That starts at 11 p.m. each night, stretching to 6 a.m.
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2: 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What is happening, Frank Hanrahan?
5: Talking some golf. First round play suspended the U.S. Open due to darkness up in Long Island. Wyndham Clark ends the day just one shot off the record for the lowest single round U.S. Open score at Shinnecock Hills. Clark's got a 4-shot lead at 6 under par. So he got in 16 holes. He's got to complete 2 more in the morning before he starts his second round. And like Clark, Rory McIlroy eagling the par 5 fifth hole. Shot a 169. World number one, Scotty Scheffler, 2 over 72. So they got to wrap up round one, and then they'll start round two tomorrow. At the World Cup, we got the co-host nation, Canada, all over Qatar, 6-0. Qatar played most of the match down 2 men, so it was 11-9. And this was the first ever win for Canada in the FIFA Men's World Cup. They had a draw in their opening match last week. United States, Australia, Friday afternoon, 3 o'clock from Seattle. U.S. superstar Christian Pulisic continues to practice separately from the team. He's trying to get back from that calf injury, but if he hasn't practiced with the team all week, that's not a good sign. So we'll see if he goes tomorrow. The mindset may be rest and try to get by Australia. The Socceroos, that's their nickname. Did you know that, Nick?
2: I did not know about the Socceroos, but thank you for that.
5: The Socceroos. They are playing the United States tomorrow, 3 o'clock from Seattle. In baseball, Birds lose 3-0 at Seattle. Nats at the Rays tomorrow night. And, you know, they've got probably a big CBA coming up between MLB owners and the players, as MLB proposing a widespread change to its amateur entry system that could cut annual signing bonuses by more than $150 million annually. They're also going to try to make high school players ineligible for the domestic draft and make the age limit at 20, or the age start at 20, to get to the big league. So we'll see if that's part of the CBA moving forward.
2: Does that seem like a lot? That sounds like a lot, right?
5: It sounds like a lot. I doubt it happens, but that's where the ownership is looking at. And they're also looking at a domestic draft, an international draft. So they're going to have two different drafts, because right now folks are just going over to other countries and plucking players, right? And other teams are going, wait a second, how, you know, so that's all a part of this deal moving forward. So yeah, it seems like a lot. So we'll see what they can get out of it.
2: Mm-hmm. Okay.
5: There you go.
2: There you go. You're Frank Hanrahan.
5: Oh, I didn't do my out cue. Sorry. Frank Hanrahan, WTOP.
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2: 928 traffic and weather over to the WTOP Traffic Center and Ian Crawford.
9: And a couple of work zones have popped up in Virginia. 123 northbound, the paving operation near Lee Chapel Road blocks a left lane. 95 in the express lane southbound, doing the work on the right side out of the Springfield interchange. 66 westbound near the plains and exit 31, the right lane is getting by. Good evening, Merrifield. You've got a mess on Gallows Road, both directions, south of 29 near Strawberry Lane and Porter Road, and follow police direction to get by. 50 across the Bay Bridge, still trying to clean out the big old mess. We had 11-mile backups trying to get to the Bay Bridge earlier before they could get that third lane open to get you eastbound. It is open now, but it is still a very slow ride coming through Annapolis. I'm Ian Cromford. Your next report in 10 minutes.
2: Scattered showers tonight. Lows in the 60s. Tomorrow, rain in the morning, then sunny later with highs in the mid-80s.
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2: Good evening. I'm Nick Iannelli. Juan Herrera is our producer. The U.S. has lifted its blockade of Iran, allowing oil tankers to once again pass through the Strait of Hormuz after months of disruptions. That follows a tentative deal aimed at ending the war signed by the U.S. and Iran. In Iran, the country's supreme leader is signaling support for direct talks with the United States. The agreement extends a ceasefire and gives both sides 60 days to work out broader issues, including Iran's nuclear program. CBS News Chief White House Correspondent Nancy Cordes.
4: My whole life.

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1: I don't see a great deal of leverage, particularly here on the part of the United States.
2: Former Secretary of Defense and former CIA Director Leon Panetta.
1: The key issue now is going to be the nuclear issue. It was all about an atomic bomb. It was all about whether or not they would develop a nuclear weapon.
2: Solving that issue was the objective of the war, which has lasted 110 days, and the clock is still ticking.
1: The next 60 days is supposed to tell us the answer to that.
2: And Panetta says, if we're honest about it,
1: I think we all know the likelihood is they're not going to arrive at an agreement in 60 days, and they'll probably have to extend that. So,
2: and one of the remaining questions is, will Iran play by the rules? J.J. Green, WTOP News.
3: The deal with Iran is facing criticism from Republicans and Democrats. WTOP's Mitchell Miller today on the Hill.
4: Iran took Trump to the cleaners with his so-called understanding.
5: Senate Minority Leader Chuck Schumer, who has lots of questions about the deal, including what it will mean for Iran's nuclear ambitions.
4: Iran doesn't have to make any hard commitments on its nuclear program now, and there's no guarantee they make any in 60 days.
5: Many Republicans also have their doubts about the agreement, pointing to the possibility that Iran could receive hundreds of billions of dollars for rebuilding its infrastructure. The administration says that can only happen if Tehran meets numerous requirements. Vice President J.D. Vance says lawmakers are to get briefings on the agreement and what's ahead. On Capitol Hill, Mitchell Miller, WTOP News.
3: Lawmakers on both sides of the aisle are also raising questions about nearly $400 million being shifted to cover White House security. At issue is whether any of that money could be used for a ballroom project that the president has said would be privately funded.
6: The $397 million was quietly transferred to Secret Service accounts over the past week for White House security measures. When asked by ABC News what the money is for, a senior administration official didn't mention the ballroom project, saying only that the money from last year's One Big Beautiful Bill will be used on necessary security upgrades to the White House complex, including a new visitor screening center. But word of the funds transfer has sparked questions on Capitol Hill, as the Washington Post reports officials have planned for half of the ballroom's cost to be covered by taxpayer-funded entities, including the Secret Service and the military. Stephen Portnoy, ABC News, the White House.
3: Significant developments today in the D.C. race for mayor as Kenyon McDuffie conceded, saying it's clear voters have chosen a different path after results showed Councilmember Janice Lewis-George holding a commanding lead over McDuffie. The Associated Press called the race for Lewis-George today. WTOP's Mike Murillo.
7: My heart is just grateful to the people of D.C.
8: Councilmember and projected Democratic nominee for mayor in D.C., Janice Lewis-George.
7: I think the people of D.C. Resonated with my message.
8: Are still being counted under ranked choice voting, but Lewis-George has maintained a lead since primary night. While she says the focus is on the general election, she's also planning beyond that.
7: What we plan on having is a very professional and well-run transition, and we are excited to discuss some of that rollout in the coming weeks.
8: She says she does not plan to step down as Ward 4's council member unless she's sworn in as mayor. In Northwest, Mike Murillo, WTOP News.
3: The CDC is sending more than $100 million to fight the Ebola outbreak in Africa. The agency says the emergency funding is going to support response efforts in the Democratic Republic of Congo and Uganda. There are hundreds of confirmed cases, more than 200 deaths.
9: This is a pretty huge tranche of money announced today. The CDC is announcing $107 million. This is emergency funding that will go towards the ongoing response to the Ebola crisis, both domestically and internationally. So how will this money be spent? Well, it'll be going to the center of this crisis. So we're talking about the Democratic Republic of Congo and Uganda. The idea here is to ramp up efforts on the ground. So what we're talking about here is surveillance, isolation, and safe burials. Those are things that are important to contain the outbreak even more. They also want to make sure any travel to and from those countries is closely being monitored. They're talking about ramping up labs and diagnostic testing earlier on. So anyone who arrives from those countries is able to access that kind of testing as soon as they arrive and make sure that they didn't contract the virus.
3: That's CBS News correspondent Chanel.
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12: Traffic and weather on WTOP to the Traffic Center and Ian Crawford.
13: Couple of new things to talk about in Maryland, Nick. Southbound on the 270 spur as it joins into the inner loop after you go beneath the big curve. May have some activity along the right side. Not sure whether this will be crash activity. It's kind of hard to see with all the lights passing by, but it's over on the right side or whatever the devil it is. Staying to the left to get by. Caution as you come off the big curve over the top of the 270 spur heading toward the Legion Bridge. That really right now is the only fly in the ointment on the Capitol Beltway, Maryland and Virginia, inner and outer loop. On the Bay Bridge, it's still a slow trudge through Annapolis and across the Seven River Bridge, eastbound on 50, trying to get to the Bay Bridge with three lanes getting you across the bridge and on toward Kent Island and points shoreward. In Virginia, 66 westbound, watch out long-distance voyagers. We've got work near the plains, and it's a single right lane to get by. 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I'm Ian Crawford. Your next traffic report in 10 minutes.
12: 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Here's 7 News First Alert Chief Meteorologist Veronica Johnson.
14: Well, this latest weather maker certainly has been a bigger deal for upstate New York and areas of Pennsylvania and down south. We got lucky not getting the severe storms because of the morning rain. Still going to be looking at mostly cloudy skies this evening and overnight with some isolated showers. Temperatures dropped about 62 to 69 degrees. And then a range of high temperatures Friday of 80 to 86 degrees with humidity dropping and afternoon sunshine. That'll come after some morning rain. I'm 7 News Chief Meteorologist Veronica Johnson in the First Alert Weather Center.
12: It's 78 degrees in Bowie, 74 in Leesburg, 80 degrees outside WTOP studios. Money news with John Wardock.
4: Papa John's is planning to close 300 stores by the end of next year. The pizza chain has already started to shutter locations across 17 states, and Fast Company reports one of the closures is in Fredericksburg. Tootsie Roll has unveiled a new ad campaign featuring Mr. Al. You may remember him from the old ads that featured Tootsie Pops.
15: How many licks does it take to get to the Tootsie Roll center of a Tootsie Pop?
16: A good question.
4: Now, in this new campaign, Mr. Al promotes Tootsie Rolls. You're going to see this ad campaign on TV, YouTube, and social media outlets like Facebook. John Wardock, WTOP News.
12: There's been a lot of extreme weather throughout the country this week. ABC News correspondent Hannah Patah.
17: A severe weather outbreak sweeping across the Midwest. Parts of Illinois slammed by possible tornadoes. Video captured by AccuWeather shows storm chasers inside a fast-moving tornado as it struck Charleston, leaving behind a path of destruction. Widespread damage also devastating the village of Blue Mound. Massive trees crashing down on homes and cars, pieces of wood impaling homes, power lines destroyed, debris scattered everywhere. Meanwhile, Tropical Storm Arthur is wreaking havoc across the Gulf Coast. The system bringing days of heavy rain and deadly flooding to Texas, with some areas expecting up to 20 inches. In Magnolia, authorities say they recovered the body of a 15-year-old who drowned in a flooded retention pond. The downpours inundating neighborhoods and washing out roads. And in the West, a different weather extreme. Firefighters in Washington are still working to contain a wildfire near Spokane. It's already destroyed at least 15 homes and forced residents to evacuate. Officials say one person is presumed dead.
12: That's ABC's Hannah Patah reporting. The Education Department, in a push to get Americans to pay their student debt on time each month, has come up with an incentive that would temporarily lower rates for some.
18: The temporary drop on interest rates announced by the Education Department on federal student loans. It begins July 1st of this year through the end of June of next year. For millions of borrowers enrolled in automatic payments, rates could go down by as much as a full percentage point. Defaults have risen following the end of pandemic-era relief programs. Student loan debt stands at $1.66 trillion, according to the New York Fed. Michelle Franzen, ABC.
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12: It's 9:44. I'm Nick Ionelli. Thanks for listening tonight. The Supreme Court has ruled the government cannot automatically take away gun rights from casual drug users. That's a case that stems from an investigation where the FBI found a handgun and marijuana in a man's home in Texas. CBS News Chief Legal Correspondent Jan Crawford takes a closer look.
26: This was a case where a Texas man, a guy named Ali Hamani, was prosecuted for owning a gun because the government found a small amount of marijuana in his house, and he admitted he smoked pot a few times a week. The government said, wait, that violates a federal gun control law that prohibits people who are unlawful users of controlled substances from having a gun. It doesn't matter if you're an addict or you abuse drugs. That was the government's position. Pretty broad. And that's what the court said today in rejecting the government's government's argument and prosecution of Mr. Hamani. The court said that the government went too far when it tried and it did prosecute Mr. Hamani, who was facing 15 years in prison for owning a gun in his home because he had some marijuana, and that the government had to show more, that there was no historical basis for this kind of prosecution. It wasn't like a habitual drunkard, which was the way they referred to it. Under the government's broad theory, it could prosecute anyone, a husband who used his wife's Ambien, that would go under the Controlled Substances Act, a college student who borrowed some Adderall, studying for exams, all of those under the government's view, they could be prosecuted for and stripped of their Second Amendment rights. The court today, in a decision by Justice Gorsuch, said no, that goes way too far, that's way too expansive, the government has to show more.
12: That's CBS's Jan Crawford. Supporters are getting closer to putting a proposed billionaire tax before voters in California.
14: California's top election official says a proposal to temporarily increase taxes on billionaires has more than enough signatures to qualify for the state's November ballot. The proposal would impose a one-time 5% tax on Californians whose net worth exceeds $1 billion. The goal is to generate $100 billion to fund the state's Medicaid system, with some money going to food assistance and education. It has the backing of Senator Bernie Sanders and the Service Employees International Union Healthcare Workers West, which says it represents more than 120,000 healthcare workers and allies. Critics say it will hurt the state in the long run, pushing the ultra-wealthy to leave California, taking their income taxes and businesses with them. It's opposed by Governor Gavin Newsom, many Silicon Valley tech moguls, and the California Medical Association. I'm Jennifer King.
0: ABC News, I'm Dave Packer. Hours after President Trump and the President of Iran signed a memorandum of understanding to end the conflict and move into the next phase of talks, the U.S. lifting its blockade on Iran and oil tankers started moving through the Strait of Hormuz. At the White House today, Vice President Vance defending the financial aspect of the agreement.
1: The United States isn't giving up a cent of money to Iran, and even the economic benefits, the sanctions relief and so forth that comes along with this bargain only happens if the Iranians perform.
0: But Iran can now freely sell oil on the global market. That's something that they were not able to do before the war. John Legend among the performers today at the Obama Presidential Center dedication ceremony in Chicago. This is ABC News.
12: It's 9:48. We have traffic and weather. Ian Crawford's in the traffic center.
13: One less mystery in the world, Nick. We figured out what this is on the 270 spur. As you join into the outer loop of the Capitol Beltway, that is a work zone over on the right side with caution. And caution as well coming off of the big curve over the 270 spur for people who are trying to jump over because they couldn't get over soon enough coming off of the spur. The rest of the Beltway is actually in fairly decent shape right now. 97 northbound through Anne Arundel County, we've got new crash activity. Northbound near the ramps for 3 and 32, blocking at least the right side. And following police direction, you may be sent off at 3 and 32 just to kind of get around things. But for the moment, it looks like that left lane is still open. On 50 across the Bay Bridge, the slow trudge toward the eastern shore continues. Happy summer, but at least you are moving. The line still heading through Annapolis very slowly across the Severn River Bridge trying to get to the Bay Bridge. In Virginia, on Gallows Road, it's still a mess. Both directions south of 29 near Strawberry Lane, and follow police direction to get by. I'm Ian Crawford. Your next report in 10 minutes.
12: Let's get on over to 7 News First Alert Chief Meteorologist Veronica Johnson. Veronica, we should be prepared for some rain moving into tomorrow.
14: Yeah, that's right. Yeah, starting at about 4 or 5 o'clock in the morning, we'll get back to those scattered showers for Maryland, D.C., and much of Virginia. So wet weather for that Friday morning rush. By the time we get to noon tomorrow, rain's going to be moving out, maybe hanging on a little longer down through southern Maryland until 1, 2 o'clock. And for folks going to Ocean City, Maryland, rain could hang on until about 3 to 4 p.m. As far as temperatures, lower to upper 60s in the morning, we're looking at about 62 to 69 degrees, and then about 80 to 86 degrees for Friday afternoon. We'll fall back into the mid-70s for Friday evening. But sunshine it is for Friday afternoon, starting at about 2, 3 o'clock, much of the area, northwesterly breezes, and a very nice sunset for your Friday. Saturday, Sunday, all feeling great with low humidity. Sunshine for Saturday. You've got temperatures somewhere between 83 and 89 degrees and partly sunny skies. And Sunday, just a few additional clouds, We've got 85 to 90 for a high temperature. Right now it is 82 degrees in D.C. We've got 81 in Newington and 82 in Chevrolet.
12: 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It's tough right now, whether you're buying a home or just renting. That's the takeaway from a new annual housing report from Harvard University, WTOP's Liz Anderson.
2: Homeownership, a cornerstone of the American dream, but it's taking a bite out of the household income. About 24% of homeowners in the country are spending 30% of their earnings, some even surpassing 50%. Renters aren't exactly carefree either. About half of those households are burdened by that cost, while others are staggering, spending more than half their income to keep a roof over their heads. In our area, nearly 30% of Virginians are facing housing cost burdens. In Maryland, it's about 32%. The district fares worse, with 38% of households grappling with high housing costs among renters and homeowners, according to the study. Terry Clower directs the Center for Regional Analysis at George Mason University and says there are ways to address affordability in the D.C. region.
3: There are all sorts of things that we could look to change in building codes, building standards that would still be safe housing, but could address some of the affordability issues.
2: Liz Anderson, WTOP.
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29: Start on the golf course, U.S. Open first round, as Wyndham Clark was your leader. He was at 6-under through 16, but then the got too dark on the course, so they had to call it. So he's got to resume his first round tomorrow morning. But he's got a 4-shot lead over several golfers. We're at -2, including John Rahm, who had only gotten through the 13th hole. So either there are a lot of slow golfers, or they just didn't time it out right, because that's very strange to see an opening round of a major not get everybody in because of the darkness. So Rory McIlroy's right there. He's at 169, eagle the par 5, fifth hole. So did Clark as well. A couple eagles there. World number one, Scotty Scheffler, 2 over 72. World Cup, co-host nation Canada, all over Qatar, 6-0. First ever win for Canada in the men's FIFA World Cup. Counting down to the United States and Australia, Friday, 3 o'clock from Seattle. We'll see if Christian Pulisic, the United States' superstar, will play or won't he play. He's got that calf injury. He has actually not participated in the team's practice at all this week. He's just done side work. So that's not a good sign for Pulisic to play on Friday against the Socceroos. Orioles lose 3-0 at Seattle.
4: Likes the Socceroos.
29: The Socceroos, man. I discovered that a week ago. I think it's going to be my summer.
4: Yeah, get summer yourself word. A shirt and a hat.
29: Oh, we're on to something right now. The Nationals did not play today. They're on to Tampa Bay to face the Rays, as the Nats will start the series 3 games over .500. I'm Frank Hanrahan, WTOP.
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4: 958, traffic and weather, over to Ian Crawford in the traffic center.
13: The big headline still the Bay Bridge, though the line has gotten considerably shorter now across the Severn River. You start hitting the back of the line to get across the Bay Bridge eastbound on 50, right about Baydale Drive, and it stays heavy and steady all the way across the bridge. But once you're across it, you are fine. Also in Maryland, the crash is on I-97 northbound near the ramps for 3 and 32 over on the right side. In Virginia, the crash activity was on Gallows Road, south of 29 near Strawberry Lane, and you were following police direction both directions to get by. 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I'm Ian Crawford. Your next report in 10 minutes.
4: To the forecast in 7 News, First Alert Chief Meteorologist Veronica Johnson.
14: Well, we stayed clear of the severe storms today. That was up to our north in Pennsylvania and upstate New York and down to our south. What helped us today, the clouds, the early morning rain, and we still could have some more rain showers here this evening. Very isolated. Temperatures between 74 and 84 degrees, and it's still going to be humid as well as overnight, 62 to 69 degrees. It's Friday morning rain up until about noon, and then we break out to sunshine. fine on Friday with lowering humidity levels, 80 to 86 your high temperature for Friday, and beautiful conditions for the upcoming weekend. Saturday, mostly sunny and breezy with temperatures between 83 and 89 degrees. On Sunday, Father's Day, look for partly sunny skies and a high temperature of 85 to 90 degrees. We'll be tracking the next weather maker for Monday. That could bring another gusty, stormy weather front to our area and some much higher humidity. I'm 7 News Chief Meteorologist Veronica Johnson in the First Alert Weather Center.
4: It's 76 degrees in Frederick, Maryland, 81 in Manassas. Outside WTOP studios, we have 79 degrees.
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4: Good evening, I'm Nick Iannelli. Good to have you with us here on WTOP. It's 10 o'clock.
1: From ABC News, I'm Dave Packer. President Trump signed the Memorandum of Understanding with Iran in order to reopen the Strait of Hormuz in exchange for some immediate sanctions relief and the lifting of the U.S. naval blockade. But Trump does not yet have the final nuclear agreement with Iran, only an agreement to talk about it. ABC's Mary Bruce at the White House.
3: 24 hours after signing the peace deal, President Trump under fire from top Republicans on Capitol Hill, who called the deal a win for Iran. The chairman of the Senate Intelligence Committee calls the deal a windfall for Iran.
18: We're going to lift sanctions on Iran's oil exports right away. They're going to use it to rebuild their drone stockpiles, their missiles, to fund Hamas and to fund Hezbollah.
3: Iran can now freely sell oil on the global market, something they were not able to do before the war.
1: And we've learned that Vice President J.D. Vance is not traveling to Switzerland tonight for discussions as talks with Iran on the details of a signed deal still need to be worked out. Ukraine calls it a tit-for-tat targeting Moscow.
20: Russian officials said that Ukraine launched some 550 drones and missiles. A number of them were intercepted, those intercepts happening in the sky, but in some cases debris falling to the ground. There was another explosion in one of those intercepts. Authorities in Moscow said that 17 people, including two children, were injured there.
1: ABC's Marcus Moore. It's the second time in 3 days that Moscow has been hit by drones. Not only is the algae in the newly repaired Lincoln Memorial reflecting pool turning the water green, ABC Chief Washington correspondent Jonathan Carl says the blue paint that President Trump just ordered is peeling off the bottom of the pool now.
21: By last week, the pool was blue and beautiful. 2 days later, it started to turn green. 4 days after that, algae everywhere. Today, workers were wading through the pool, cleaning out the algae and the dirt.
1: Price tag for the work, $14 million taxpayer dollars. 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
4: It's 10:03 on Thursday, June 18th, 79 degrees. Scattered showers tonight, lows in the 60s. Tomorrow, highs in the mid-80s. Good evening, I'm Nick Iannelli. A hidden part of the Lincoln Memorial is opening to the public. The National Park Service has unveiled a new $69 million exhibit space beneath the memorial in a spot known as the Undercroft. The space sits about 30 feet below the statue of Abraham Lincoln and features immersive displays, historic artifacts, and even tools left behind by workers who built the memorial more than a century ago. Visitors can see large-scale projections of Lincoln's speeches, including the Gettysburg Address. But the exhibit also highlights the craftsmanship and labor that went into building the landmark itself. The new visitor space opens June 25th, but WTOP's Alan Etter got a sneak peek.
22: This was pretty fascinating. They've known since 2016 that they wanted to develop this space underneath the Lincoln Memorial, which is basically a big vault. In 1914, the Lincoln Memorial was built on swampland, so they had to construct all of these piles that would go down into the bedrock to support this 38,000-ton memorial. And that's what they did. So when you go in, there's these glass windows open up to those structures and you see them coming out of the earth up to support the memorial itself. You walk in and basically you're standing right underneath Abraham Lincoln's chair. They wanted to develop this vault and turn it into a 15,000 square foot museum. They set to work to raise money for it, essentially, and they raised money through a public-private partnership. Most of the money is actually donated by private donors. A little less than half comes from the government. It cost $69 million in total to get this thing worked out, and they've got some amazing pieces in there. I have to say, there are a handful principle in existence of the actual Emancipation Proclamation and the 13th Amendment. They have original copies of those documents physically signed by Abraham Lincoln on display at that museum.
4: How can the public go check it out?
22: Tickets are free to go to it. They would like for you to go online and get an online ticket. They charge you $1 to do that. There is a kiosk right outside the Korean War Memorial where you can go day of and they can see if they can schedule you. But if you go to WTOP.com, we have a link there to it. You can go right there and get all squared away on that.
4: That's WTOP's Alan Etter. Election 2026 on WTOP. There was a big development in the race for D.C. mayor as Councilmember Janice Lewis-George is now looking ahead after her main challenger, Kenyon McDuffie, conceded. The Associated Press called the race, projecting Lewis-George as the winner. WTOP's Mike Murillo.
2: To be the Democratic nominee in my hometown, it just means so much to me.
5: Now poised to become the Democratic nominee, Janice Lewis-George is signaling she's preparing to govern, even with a general election ahead.
2: We have obviously started as a team having early conversations about transition. What we plan on having is a very professional and well-run transition.
5: Lewis-George says that includes early planning for a budget and policy priorities while she continues serving on the D.C. Council.
2: Oh, I will be representing the residents of Ward 4 until I am sworn in as the mayor of District of Columbia.
5: Even so, she's already laying out what she wants to tackle first. She says that issue will be affordability in the city. In Northwest, Mike Murillo, WTOP News.
4: We're getting new insight into what led up to that deadly bus crash at I-95 in Stafford County last month. The National Transportation Safety Board released preliminary findings. Investigators say the bus, carrying more than two dozen people, slammed into a line of vehicles stopped for a work zone, setting off a chain reaction crash involving nine vehicles. One of them caught fire. Five people died. The driver of the bus, 48-year-old Jing Dong, faces counts of involuntary manslaughter and a reckless driving charge. He's set to be arraigned June 22nd. Maryland is moving to take full ownership of the Preakness Stakes name and branding. Governor Wes Moore's administration says it plans to match an $85 million offer to buy the race's intellectual property instead of continuing to pay annual fees to use it. State leaders say owning the Preakness outright will help secure the future of Maryland horse racing. Funding for the purchase would come through bonds paid back over time with revenue from the racing industry. The Preakness has struggled financially in recent years, but the state is betting on a turnaround with Pimlico Race Course now being rebuilt. Fire chiefs across the region are warning just how dangerous fireworks can be as the July 4th holiday gets closer. They're urging everybody to skip the backyard displays and enjoy professional fireworks. WTOP's Kate Ryan.
6: A D.C. firefighter points a Roman candle and tosses it into what looks like a dumpster filled with straw.
7: So as you can see, something that's innocent as a fun Roman candle that people tend to shoot at one another can land on the roof. And it can cause a fire.
6: Within seconds, the straw is engulfed in flames. And Captain Tony White with DC Fire and EMS stood with the flames shooting out from that dumpster behind him. He joined DC Fire and EMS Chief John Donnelly at the department's training center.
9: Our message is leave the fireworks to the professionals and come watch fireworks.
6: On a typical day, DC Fire runs 500 calls. And on the 4th of July, they say, that can nearly double. Kate Ryan, WTOP News.
4: D.C. police are putting a new juvenile curfew zone in place around the U Street corridor. The goal is to stop large groups of teens, defined as 9 or more under 18 years old, from gathering and causing disruptions. The curfew zone stretches across parts of U Street, Georgia Avenue, Florida Avenue, and nearby streets. Starting tomorrow and through the weekend, it runs from 8 p.m. until 11 p.m. each night. And remember, there is a citywide curfew every night for anybody under 18. That starts at 11 p.m. each night, stretching to 6 a.m.
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4: WTOP traffic and weather. Over to Ian Crawford in the traffic center.
13: We may have a holiday weekend coming up, but no holiday on the roads right now. We've got more work and a long line now in Virginia. We start on 395 southbound, leaving the city of Washington, heading toward the Springfield Interchange. The work after Washington Boulevard, actually closer, I believe, to Glebe Road is where you start losing the lanes, and ultimately you'll be down to a single left lane to get by the work, and you don't hit a breakaway point much before King Street, maybe closer to Seminary Road before you get back in the clear. On 66, westbound work is going to be way out by the Plains. It's going to be a right lane getting by it on the express lanes of 95 southbound. Watch for work after the Springfield interchange over on the right side. On the Capitol Beltway, there is one work zone. Actually, it's kind of on the Beltway. It's in Maryland, 270 spur southbound on the ramp to the outer loop. After you go beneath the big curve over the 270 spur, the work is going to be over on the right side. There had been crash activity, 97 northbound near 3 and 32. Think that is out of the road by now. And again, the Bay Bridge, still the big issue of the night. Three lanes going eastbound, but a very slow ride as they still try to empty out all of that backup from earlier today. Selling your car? Watch out for fake payments, unsafe meetups, endless haggling, or you could just go to Fitzgerald and know exactly who you're dealing with. 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I'm Ian Crawford, your next report in 10 minutes.
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14: Expect a few evening and overnight showers, especially down through our southern zone, southern Maryland, south of I-66. Temperatures this evening between 74 and 84 degrees and dropping to 62 to 69 degrees by Friday morning. It's still going to be humid, but humidity levels will be dropping as the front moves through. So it's morning rain, afternoon sunshine. Most of the rain should be out of here by around noon Friday. That high of 80 to 86 will feel pretty nice with lowering humidity levels. I'm 7 News Chief Meteorologist Veronica Johnson in the First Alert Weather Center.
4: Temperatures around 80 degrees across the D.C. area tonight. 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
10: Higher jet fuel prices brought on by the war with Iran have taken their toll on airlines in the U.S. A government report looked at 22 carriers and found they lost almost $1 billion during the first quarter, $966 million to be precise. AirlineGeeks.com points out carriers only lost $200 million during the same time last year. Another sign the labor market is stable. Jobless claims dipped last week, hitting 226,000. And Cafe Leopold is closing in Georgetown after more than two decades. The restaurant is making this Sunday its last day. Sunday is June 21. The same number of years the restaurant has been in business. Cafe Leopold has posted a thank you letter to its customers on its website. John Wardock, WTOP.
4: I'm Nick Iannelli. Thanks for being with us. New York turned into a sea of orange and blue. Hundreds of thousands of Knicks fans packed Lower Manhattan today. They were there for that championship parade, celebrating the team's first NBA title in 53 years, beating the San Antonio Spurs.
11: There were tons of screaming fans, tons of blue and orange confetti falling, and one NBA championship team, the New York Knicks, making their way up the Canyon of Heroes for their ticker tape parade Thursday.
12: You really did it, dog.
11: MVP Jalen Brunson at the City Hall ceremony after.
12: Somehow, some way, I knew we were going to find a way to get this done.
11: Alicia Keys performed.
15: New York,
11: and Mayor Mamdani gave the team and owner James Dolan keys to the city.
23: We waited without ever knowing if this day would come, and we waited because we knew deep down in our sick, suffering hearts that it would. New York City, this team has done it.
11: So many fans came out for the parade 3 hours before it even started. All the viewing pens were full, police turning spectators away. At City Hall in Manhattan, I'm Julie Walker.
4: Just days after that $14 million renovation wrapped up, crews are under pressure to get the Lincoln Memorial Reflecting Pool looking better before the 4th of July. With problems popping up, workers are racing against the clock with the holiday quickly approaching, trying to get the algae out of the water. Right now, it's green, looking like a pond.
24: Workers drained it, cleaned it, painted it American flag blue, and the result was gleaming, as the New York Times put it. That is until an algae bloom turned it all green again, and not for the first time. After a different multi-million dollar renovation back in 2012, the algae bounced back and the pool got drained again. Same thing in 2019 after the Park Service reported a noticeable green tint. So can anything be done to fix it? The Park Service is trying. They've been skimming algae, then pouring in gallons of chemicals, and finally using, quote, state-of-the-art ozone nano-bubbler technology, which is supposed to kill the algae. Either way, the reflecting pool is reflecting a great American truth. Some home improvement projects are never really done.
4: That's CBS News anchor Tony DeCopel reporting. WTOP's Kyle Cooper went out to the reflecting pool today. He says some of the American flag blue color that was applied to the pool as part of President Trump's cleanup efforts appears to be peeling off now.
0: A chunk of the paint appears to be pulling away from the bottom of the reflecting pool about halfway down on the south side. It's 2 or 3 feet across and rises above the waterline when the wind blows and peels back just a little bit more. John Ritter stopped by to take a look.
15: Oofta. I think the one where response is oofta. That's bad.
0: Derek Omswall is visiting D.C. from Ohio.
16: Not that I have a background in pools, but that's definitely not a permanent fix if it's peeling, you know, 10 days later, whatever it was.
0: Workers are scrubbing the algae from the bottom, have used nano bubbler technology, and poured hydrogen peroxide in the water. It's not clear if any of those things are responsible for the peeling paint. At the reflecting pool, Kyle Cooper, WTOP News.
4: Buying a home right now remains a major challenge with mortgage rates and prices high. A new report from Harvard University is shedding some light on just how difficult it's become for many Americans. WTOP's Liz Anderson breaks down what the findings show for people here in the D.C. area.
17: The report finds a slowdown in new household formations for the third year in a row and are as low as they've been since the Great Recession. A weakened job market and low consumer confidence are part of the hesitancy. The study finds that 24% of homeowners nationwide spent more than 30% of their income to keep a roof over their heads, and it's not always about how much money rolls in. Terry Clower directs the Center for Regional Analysis at George Mason University.
18: We have households in the D.C. market that may earn, you know, as a household income, well over $100,000, maybe $200,000 a year, who are technically housing burdening because their mortgages and other housing costs combined with that, you know, cost more than 30% of their income.
17: Half the nation's renters are also facing housing cost burdens. Liz Anderson, WTOP News.
1: ABC News, I'm Dave Packer. President Trump is defending the memorandum of understanding with Iran to end the war. But lawmakers on both sides of the aisle are raising questions. The deal lifts the U.S. naval blockade, allowing Iran to immediately resume selling oil. Senator Bill Cassidy, a Louisiana Republican, is calling it the worst foreign policy blunder in decades.
25: Iran's left stronger. We are left weaker. Our allies are left weaker.
1: Arthur is now a post-tropical storm as it continues to push into Mississippi and move east. It's already caused flood damage in parts of Louisiana and Mississippi. Luigi Mangione's legal team has changed course again 24 hours after saying they were planning to use a psychiatric defense in his trial for the killing of UnitedHealthcare CEO. Now, as lawyers say, that's off the table. Southcom announcing another U.S. strike targeting an alleged drug smuggling boat in the Eastern Pacific. Three people on board were killed. This is ABC News.
4: It's 10:18. Traffic and weather on WTOP. Ian Crawford's in the traffic center.
13: Okay, the work zone's in full bloom right now. New one in Virginia is going to be on 95 southbound after Quantico, closer to Garrisonville. And you're ultimately going to be down to, I believe, a single left lane to get by this one. A very sluggish ride passing exit 143 and trying to get to Point South on a holiday weekend. Northbounders, you're okay. On 395, southbound work is going to be near Glebe Road, single left getting past that one. 66 between Haymarket and the Roslyn Tunnel, so far so good. But beyond that, you've got work 66 westbound near the Plains with the right lane getting by. Capitol Beltway, no complaints at the moment, but getting onto the outer loop of the Beltway from the 270 spur, a little bit of a headache because we've got work there. After the big curve over the 270 spur, as you try to merge into the outer loop, and that's going to be blocking the right side. On 50 across the Bay Bridge, still slugging it out, though. It looks a lot better than it did. I think we may see the last of the stragglers getting across the Bay Bridge now. Still three lanes going east and two lanes going west. I'm Ian Crawford. Your next report in about 10 minutes.
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14: We'll keep the umbrella handy. We stayed clear of the severe weather, but still going to get some more rain. Isolated showers this evening and overnight, and then morning rain. That's looking more likely with scattered showers up until about 11 a.m. to noon on Friday. Temperature-wise, this evening, 74 to 84 degrees. Your range, 62 to 69 by Friday morning, and between 80 and 86 degrees for Friday afternoon. As humidity drops, pretty pleasant for Friday evening out. I'm 7 News Chief Meteorologist Veronica Johnson in the First Alert Weather Center.
4: 75 degrees in Hyattsville, 74 in Herndon, and 79 outside of our studios. 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
4: After years of construction, the Obama Presidential Center is open on Chicago's South Side. The project, nearly $1 billion, more than a decade in the making, was unveiled with a big celebration today featuring former presidents and musical acts.
5: Barack Obama has celebrated his presidential center opening with a star-studded group.
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5: 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Both Presidents Obama and Clinton sang along, smiling, as George W. Bush and Joe Biden sat nearby. Four of the five living presidents. Donald Trump was not there, months after calling the Obama Center a total disaster. I'm Sagar Mehta.
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0: First round play at the U.S. Open was suspended due to darkness. Wyndham Clark ended the day just one stroke off the record for the lowest single round U.S. Open score at Shinnecock Hills up in Long Island, New York. Clark has a 4-shot lead over a slew of golfers. Clark is at 6 under par, and like Clark, Rory McIlroy eagling the par 5 fifth hole. McIlroy shot a 1 under 69. World number 1 Scottie Scheffler 2 over 72. So they'll have to get the couple of holes in for Clark on Friday morning, and then they'll start the second round. At the World Cup, co-host nation Canada all over Qatar 6-0. Qatar played most of the match down two men because of red cards. First ever win for Canada in the FIFA Men's World Cup. United States, Australia, Friday, 3 o'clock from Seattle. All eyes on U.S. star Christian Pulisic. He's our best player, but he has continued to train separately from the team all week. He's trying to get back from that calf injury that he suffered in the win over Paraguay last Friday. The baseball, Birds lose 3-0 at Seattle. Nats start a series at Tampa Bay on Friday night. And Major League Baseball proposing widespread changes to its amateur entry system that would cut annual signing bonuses by more than $150 million annually, make high school players ineligible for the domestic draft, and institute an international draft. This proposal was made at a collective bargaining meeting with the Major League Baseball Players Association. I'm Frank Hanrahan, WTOP.
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5: It's 10:28. We got WTOP traffic and weather now. Ian Crawford is in the traffic center.
6: The headlines right now in Virginia, painfully slow 395 southbound. The full work zone is up now after Glebe Road. Single left to get by. Any very sluggish ride as you make your way toward Seminary Road. On 95 southbound, watch for work. Check that, watch for work near Garrisonville Road with two left lanes getting by there. On 95 in Maryland, watch for southbound crash activity reported near Conterra Drive, exit 32. Maybe closer to 198, though, with caution over on the right side. And across the Bay Bridge for the first time, really all day, no waiting, getting across the Bay Bridge in either direction. 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I'm Ian Crawford. Your next report in 10 minutes.
5: Scattered showers tonight. Lows in the 60s. Tomorrow, rain in the morning, then sunny later with highs in the mid-80s.
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5: Good evening. I'm Nick Ionelli. Juan Herrera is our producer. To that tentative deal between the U.S. and Iran, the U.S. has lifted its blockade, allowing oil tankers to pass through the Strait of Hormuz after months of disruptions there. The deal extends a ceasefire and gives both sides 60 days to work out broader issues, including Iran's nuclear program. In Iran, the country's supreme leader is signaling support for direct talks with the U.S. ABC News senior political correspondent Rachel Scott.
10: U.S. officials presenting the peace deal, lifting the American blockade of Iranian ports, rewarding Iran for reopening the Strait of Hormuz, and laying the groundwork for 60 days of future talks about their nuclear program. President Trump acknowledges Iran's decision to close the strait was putting too much pressure on the American economy.
11: I didn't want to see economic catastrophe. If you kept this going, that could have happened. But all I know is every time we talked about the possibility of peace, the stock market shot up like a rocket ship.
10: The agreement lifts sanctions on Iran, letting them resume oil sales. And it says Iran and Oman will administer the strait, something that was not the case before the war and could open the door for Iran to eventually collect fees from tankers and cargo ships. The U.S. also committing to release billions of dollars in frozen Iranian assets.
11: We have taken their money. It's not our money.

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1: Print across that continent. His comments came during a meeting with NATO defense ministers, where he criticized some allies for what he called a lack of support during the war in Iran.
2: Key NATO allies have welcomed the deal to stop the war in Iran, but now Defense Secretary Pete Hegseth has called those same allies shameful for not supporting the war more fully. It was considered a war of choice in Europe, which did not meet the requirements for collective defense. And now Hegseth has announced a review to examine the level of U.S. support to NATO. But this is while the biggest threat to NATO, Russia's war on Ukraine, rages on. Ukraine hit Russia with one of the largest drone attacks of the year, according to the Russian Ministry of Defense. A wave of Ukrainian drones hit a major oil refinery there for the second time this week. Russia says its air defense has intercepted more than 500 drones across the country, but debris still managed to hit that refinery. President Zelensky called this a fully justified attack after Russia unleashed ballistic missiles on Kyiv this week. He said, if Ukraine burns, Moscow burns.
1: That's ABC News Chief International Correspondent James Longman. The U.S. Supreme Court sided with a man from Texas in a case involving gun rights and drug use. The justices ruled the government cannot automatically take away gun rights from casual drug users. It stems from a case involving the FBI finding a handgun and marijuana in the man's home. Writing for the court, Justice Neil Gorsuch called that decision a narrow one, but said the government went too far in assuming all marijuana users are a threat with a gun. The ruling doesn't overturn the law, but it does make it harder for prosecutors to use it without showing that somebody does pose a real danger.
3: It has been illegal in this country to own a gun if you're a drug addict or if you use illegally controlled substances for any period of time. That means marijuana users. 40 states have legalized it in some form, but the Supreme Court today said that that law is too broad. It's unconstitutional in a rollback of this long-standing ban on guns for anyone who uses a controlled substance. In effect, you cannot be denied a gun simply because you use marijuana. It was a win for this guy from Texas who was prosecuted simply because he had a gun in his house. He also had some marijuana in his house. He wasn't intoxicated. He wasn't holding the gun, but the feds went after him. They prosecute about 300 cases a year using this law. And the Supreme Court today, in this opinion by Justice Neil Gorsuch, said that's unconstitutional. It is okay to use marijuana, which they likened to alcohol. There has to be another crime. You have to be found dangerous of having a gun.
1: That's ABC News senior Washington reporter Devin Dwyer. To the race for mayor in D.C. as vote counting continues from Tuesday's Democratic primary, the Associated Press called the race for Janice Lewis George. Her main challenger, Kenyon McDuffie, conceded. WTOP's Mike Murillo.
4: Kenyon McDuffie graciously called to congratulate me. And I'm honored to be the presumptive Democratic nominee.
5: We're hearing from D.C. Councilmember Janice Lewis George after her lead challenger in the Democratic primary concedes.
4: I plan to be a mayor for everyone who calls this city home.
5: The Associated Press has called the race for Lewis George, who has held at least 51% of the vote since primary night. Lewis George, a Democratic socialist, says she believes her win is due to voters resonating with her message.
4: We all love this city. I think what was clear is that affordability is an issue in this city, and there has to be leadership who's ready to address it.
5: She says as her campaign works toward the general election now, she is already making plans for a mayoral transition. And as the election process plays out, she says she has no plans of stepping down as council member of Ward 4. In Northwest, Mike Murillo, WTOP News.
1: Rare, fascinating, not often seen. We're talking about a new museum underneath the Lincoln Memorial. You'll soon have a chance to check it out for yourself. WTOP's Alan Etter went there for a sneak peek.
6: We left this original so you can feel it, touch it. The idea is that you can maybe simulate, look yourself as if you were down here building the memorial.
7: The undercroft is the foundation, the structure that supports this 38,000-ton monument. It's actually a monument under a monument, huge with towering concrete pillars, preserved with graffiti and all. Kevin Grease is the superintendent of the monuments on the National Mall.
8: When we reveal the underneath, it's the full memorial. The top and the bottom. When the bottom has been hidden for 100 years, we open it up and to expose the entirety of Lincoln, what it means to be the workers, to bring it, put it together, what it take to build it, what it looks like finished.
7: The undercroft opens to the public next Thursday. Tickets are free, but there is a $1 reservation fee. Alan Etter,

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1: Fireworks laws vary across the region, but there's one message from fire chiefs. Leave the pyrotechnics to the pros. WTOP's Kate Ryan has the story, and just to let you know, you're going to hear what sound like explosions in the story.
2: The consequences of illegal fireworks are not theoretical. Here in this department alone, we have seen firsthand the devastation they can cause.
3: That's D.C. Deputy Fire Chief Edward Kaufman speaking at the D.C. Fire Training Academy, where Roman candles fired into a dumpster generated orange flames that engulfed dried materials within seconds. He recalled in June of 2024, fireworks shot off from the street, landed on the second floor balcony of the Oxford Manor Apartments in Southeast D.C.
2: The resulting fire destroyed more than 30 apartment units and displaced over 80 residents from their homes.
3: D.C. Fire Chief John Donnelly added the consequences can go beyond property damage.
4: It's also devastating to see children with significant life-altering injuries from fireworks.
3: In the district, Kate Ryan, WTOP News.
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1: 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Traffic and weather. Ian Crawford's in the traffic center.
8: A change to our work zone on the outer loop of the Capitol Beltway. And this one's got a little topspin to it. On the outer loop, after Old Georgetown Road, exit 36, you're going to be shoved over to the left lane, single file. And that is how you will go through the big curve and back onto the main lanes of the outer loop of the Capitol Beltway to get around the work zone on the right. Single left. After Old Georgetown Road, once you get back onto the main part of the outer loop, after the 270 spur joins in, you get all your travel lanes back, and don't you want to love that? On 95 and on the BW Parkway, we are fairly quiet. They had been looking for a crash either near 198 or near Conterra Drive. I don't know if they found anything at all there. Virginia, oh, what a headache on 395 southbound after Glebe Road, single left past the work zone all the way down to at least Seminary Road, maybe closer to 236 now. 95 southbound, the work is after Garrison, or near Garrisonville, I should say, with two left lanes getting by. 66, as far west as Haymarket, you're okay, but farther west than that, you got some issues because you've got work near the plains, and a single right lane is getting you by there. In Maryland, across the Bay Bridge, smooth sailing, with three lanes going eastbound, two lanes going west. 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I'm Ian Crawford. Your next report in 10 minutes.
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9: Well, this latest weather maker certainly has been a bigger deal for upstate New York and areas of Pennsylvania and down south. We got lucky not getting the severe storms because of the morning rain. Still going to be looking at mostly cloudy skies this evening and overnight with some isolated showers. Temperatures dropped about 62 to 69 degrees. And then a range of high temperatures Friday of 80 to 86 degrees with humidity dropping and afternoon sunshine. That'll come after some morning rain. I'm 7 News Chief Meteorologist Veronica Johnson in the First Alert Weather Center.
1: 78 degrees in Washington. Money News with John Wardock.
10: With the average price for gas dropping below $4 a gallon, one expert thinks that should help the economy. AAA says that's the lowest price since April, and John Kilduff with Again Capital says this is good news for consumers.
11: Discretionary income was being obliterated by these high gasoline prices. It's like a tax on consumer. You couldn't afford necessarily to go on a trip because you had to fill up your tank markedly more than you were paying just 6 months ago.
10: Two local universities are going to offer degrees for studying artificial intelligence starting this fall. The University of Maryland will offer an undergraduate degree, and the University of Mary Washington in Fredericksburg will offer a master's degree, so reports the Washington Business Journal. John Wardunk, WTOP News.
1: There's a man in Georgia who is an amazing drummer, and he has one arm. He nearly lost his passion for music after a devastating accident, but with determination and new technology, he's back playing the drums and setting records. CBS News correspondent Mark Strassman has that story.
0: Jason Barnes' life has a resilience with two distinct backbeats. This drummer can play. And he does it somehow with a prosthetic for a right hand.
12: People don't realize how phenomenal and dexterous your hand actually is. It's a very complex task to try and develop something that can control the way your hand moves to playing drums.
13: It's amazing that this thing can mimic it as well as it does.
12: It is completely incredible.
0: Just as incredible how the 36-year-old Georgian got to this point. In 2012, Barnes was the technician cleaning a duct on a roof.
12: What I remember is an explosion sound and a pink flash of light, and then I wake up in the hospital. My arm was insanely burnt.
0: He faced either years of surgery, pain, and an iffy outcome, or the option he chose. Doctors amputated his right arm below the elbow.
13: It's a brutal decision.
12: Not only was it that I'm not going to go play drums anymore, but it was like, I can't open a water bottle.
0: Barnes fought depression for weeks. He was a 22-year-old one-armed drummer.
12: I finally just got sick of it and proceeded to tape a drumstick to my bloody bandages and attempt to play. It was very painful, but that moment is what allowed me to believe that there was something more.
13: As soon as you picked up the sticks.
12: Soon as I taped the stick to my arm and proceeded to play, that's when I knew that this was possible.
0: He eventually got in touch with the robotics department at Georgia Tech. Their collaboration led to a cutting-edge prosthetic hand. Inside, a series of proprietary sensors.
12: It pretty much just does a 360 array around my arm.
0: His prosthetic is so good, Barnes set a Guinness World Speed Record, 2,400 drum beats in 1 minute. And he started a nonprofit, Limitless Sound. It tries to help other musicians facing physical or mental challenges.
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1: It's 10:44. I'm Nick Iannelli. Thanks for being with us. New at the movies, Toy Story 5.
16: Woody! Came here as fast as I could.
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16: It's called a poncho, Forky.
18: Whoa! Oh, someone needs a brown marker.
16: Halt! Who goes there?
19: Whoa, whoa, whoa! I come in peace.
20: It's been too long, cowboy.
21: What are you, some sort of old man toy?
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21: Bonnie needs help from someone at least from the same century.
1: It's the latest installment in the hugely successful animated franchise by Disney and Pixar. WTOP producer Juan Herrera talked about it with Christian Toto, host of the Hollywood and Toto podcast.
23: This has been an amazingly durable franchise. All four chapters have been terrific. You don't see any depreciation, and that often isn't the case when we talk sequels. And this one, you can see some signs that maybe we should kind of call it a day, but it's still enjoyable, still a treat, and still very funny. Of course, we've got the old characters back again, including Woody and Buzz. The focus here is more on Jessie, the cowgirl, voiced by Joan Cusack, and of course, young Bonnie, who's struggling to make new friends. One thing the movie does so well is it integrates the new digital toys into this realm, and it points out that, hey, it takes a lot more imagination to bring Woody or Buzz to life than it does to click a few buttons and text a friend. And I think a lot of parents will appreciate that. This is charming. It's sweet. It's funny. It still feels like some of the themes about growing older, about being disconnected with your toys, leaving childhood behind, it's just starting to feel a little bit too familiar. So I think in that way, the franchise is finally showing its age. But you could do so much worse than Toy Story 5. This is a really sweet film. Families will love it. Parents will really connect with the material. Still, part of me wishes they would just call it a day and leave it at 5, because it'd be a wonderful 5-movie series.
24: Christian, the Toy Story movies have really been a big success for Disney, haven't they?
23: Oh, yes. I mean, this is a cash cow for sure. And listen, they do it right. They put a lot of love and attention into the stories. And also visually, you can actually track how CGI has grown and evolved and matured with this franchise going back to the 90s. This movie is stunning to behold. The visuals look like photographs at times, and that's part of the fun.
24: You also saw a very different movie, a comedy about golf called Finnegan's Foursome. What did you think of that one?
23: Edward Burns has been making movies since the 90s, and they're very personal, talking about his Irish Catholic roots. This time he's traveling to Ireland. It's a story about a family that's struggling with the death of their father. He was an expert golf pro, and he passed along the love of golf to his kids, but they squabble and they fight and they bicker. And they've also got some issues with their late father as well. You know, this is a movie that's 2 hours long. It would have been charming and wonderful at 90 minutes. You've got a lot of banter, bickering, trash talking on the golf course. It just seems a bit too much, but it's also sweet and it's different. And if you like golf, you're going to adore this movie. This movie is an absolute love letter to the sport. So from that perspective, going to grade it on a different scale. It's charming, it's light, it's sweet. A very original film with some beautiful scenery as well.
24: It seems like we've been getting a lot of great horror movies lately, but not so many great movies in the comedy genre.
23: Yeah, you know, the new Scary Movie, I wasn't fond of at all, but it did quite well at the box office. I'm hoping that means we want to laugh again in theaters. It seems like horror and comedy are two genres where if you're sitting in a crowded theater and everyone is laughing or shrieking beside you, it makes it more fun. I think those genres are a little bit more durable in the theatrical experience. At least I hope that's the case. But yeah, we haven't had a lot of great comedies. Hangovers, The Bridesmaids, Step Brothers, things like that. Maybe it's coming soon, but we've been suffering for a while. So hopefully Hollywood will wake up and realize, hey, I can make a lot of money and you don't have to blow out the budget as well. It's not as expensive as a superhero movie or a big blockbuster. You could do it on the cheap and maybe have some return on investment.
1: That's Christian Toto, host of the Hollywood and Toto podcast, talking with WTOP producer Juan Herrera. It's 10:48. Traffic and weather to Ian Crawford in the traffic center.
8: A couple of doozies of work zones right now. Actually, a lot of work zones right now. Fairly impactful, even though we're going into a three-day holiday. In Maryland, I should say, on the outer loop of the Capitol Beltway that starts delaying after Old Georgetown Road through the big curve over the 270 spur over to the left in a single file to get past the work zone. Extra caution as you come off the 270 spur onto the outer loop because you're going to be running into those people, or not running into, you'll be meeting those people as they come through that work zone and head on toward the Legion Bridge. On 95, we did find that crash, actually. It was on the ramp to the southbound 95 on the ramp to 198, the ramp now blocked by the crash activity. 50 across the Bay Bridge, doing fine. 3 lanes eastbound, 2 lanes westbound, to and from the shore. Virginia, 395 southbound, tied up in knots after Glebe Road, the left lane getting by the work zone. 95 southbound, watch for work after, or near Garrisonville, I should say, and that's going to be 2 left lanes to get by. District travel, very sluggish, northbound DC 295 after Pennsylvania Avenue as you go over the railroad tracks, at least a single lane getting by that work zone heading toward Benning Road. 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I'm Ian Crawford, your next report in 10 minutes.
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9: Well, we stayed clear of the severe weather today, but there still could be some stray showers around the area this evening and breezy conditions. Temperatures will be between 74 and 84 degrees, and then some scattered showers for your Friday morning, 62 to 69 degrees to start the day, 80 to 86 degrees for Friday afternoon with sunshine. I'm 7 News Chief Meteorologist Veronica Johnson in the First Alert Weather Center.
1: 74 degrees in Oxon Hill. It's 81 at the Wharf in D.C., 78 degrees outside of our studios, brought to you by Mervis Dime.
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3: ABC News, I'm Dave Packer. President Trump signed the Memorandum of Understanding with Iran in order to reopen the Strait of Hormuz in exchange for some intermediate sanctions relief and the lifting of the U.S. naval blockade. But Trump does not yet have a final nuclear agreement with Iran, only an agreement to talk about it. And he has members of his own party thinking he gave away the store. Louisiana Senator Bill Cassidy.
4: Iran's left stronger. We are left weaker. Our allies are left weaker.
3: The White House says Vice President Vance will not be traveling to Switzerland tonight for initial negotiations on the implementations of the memorandum with Iran, as was previously announced. In a bid to survive punishing U.S. sanctions, Cuban lawmakers today unanimously approving sweeping reforms backed by the Communist Party there that would privatize a vast swath of the country's socialist economy. This is ABC News.
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25: 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And Frederick, Allegheny, Garrett, and Montgomery. 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
31: History made at the FIFA Men's World Cup as one of the co-host nations, Canada. First ever win at the World Cup with a 6-0 drubbing of Qatar, as Canada got a hat trick from Jonathan David, and Qatar played most of the match two men down because of red cards as Canada gets the triumphant win in Vancouver. United States and Australia Friday afternoon, 3:00 from Seattle. We'll see if Christian Pulisic, the U.S.'s best player, will actually see some time. It's highly up in the air because Pulisic has been training separately from the team all week, getting ready for the Australians. The Socceroos are also 1-0 in Group D play. At the U.S. Open Golf Tournament first round, actually the round was halted because of darkness, but Wyndham Clark was in the lead. He was 6-under par through 16 holes of play. He's got a 4-shot lead over 7 players, including an amateur Ryder Cowan and Dustin Johnson. Rory McIlroy shot a 1-under 69, and like Wyndham Clark, McIlroy eagled the par 5 fifth hole. Notable world number one Scottie Scheffler, 2-over 72. They'll finish round one on Friday morning and then resume with round two. In baseball, Nats at the Rays on Friday night to start a weekend series. Baltimore falls at Seattle 3-0. I'm Frank Hanrahan, WTOP Sports.
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1: 10:58, traffic and weather. Over to Ian Crawford in the traffic center.
8: Sorry about that, Nick. The headlines right now. Capitol Beltway, the outer loop work after Old Georgetown Road through the big curve and heading toward the Legion Ridge. It's single left to get by there. Once you get past the work zone, you're good. In Virginia, 395 southbound, tied up in knots after Glebe Road. The work zone is over on the right. You are single left to get by. District travel, watch for work in the 3rd Street Tunnel. 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I'm Ian Crawford. Robert Workman has your next traffic report in 10 minutes.
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9: Expect isolated showers this evening with temperatures between 74 and 84 degrees. Isolated showers tonight, 62 to 69 degrees, but from about 5 a.m. Friday morning up until 11 a.m., some scattered rain showers in the forecast, and there might even be some rumbles of thunder. Right now, no severe weather expected. Afternoon sunshine for Friday and a lowering humidity levels. We'll have a high temperature Friday of 80 to 86 degrees. And gorgeous for the upcoming weekend, perfect for all the events going on. Mostly sunny skies on Saturday with breezy conditions, 83 to 89 degrees for a high temperature. Sunday right now, partly sunny between 85 and 90 degrees. I'm 7 News Chief Meteorologist Veronica Johnson in the First Alert Weather Center.
1: 78 degrees in Washington.
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1: Good evening, I'm Nick Iannelli. Coming up, the big developments in the race for mayor in D.C. as the Associated Press called the Democratic primary for Janice Lewis George. WTOP's Mike Murillo has the latest on that. We will hear from him in just a moment.
20: Some of the new blue paint at the reflecting pool appears to be peeling away.
21: Oofta.
20: This is Kyle Cooper.
1: The NASDAQ was up nearly 500 points today. It's 11 o'clock.
3: From ABC News, I'm Dave Packer. A growing number of Republicans are speaking out against the Iran deal that the president signed to bring an end to the war. Senator Ted Cruz said it would be an enormous mistake to include a $300 billion account to rebuild Iran as part of the memo of understanding.
22: Giving billions of dollars to theocratic lunatics who want to murder us is an exceptionally bad idea.
3: And Vice President J.D. Vance playing defense.
2: The U.S. pledges to work to unfreeze some $24 billion in Iranian assets and to help create a $300 billion reconstruction fund for Iran. Vance dismissing critics with an especially harsh warning for anguished Israelis, America's partners in this war, but not in this deal.
4: Anybody in Israel who thinks their biggest problem is the president of the United States needs to wake up and smell the reality of the situation that country is in.
5: The reality here in Washington is that many Republicans fear that Iran will benefit from this deal and use any money they receive to rebuild its military and fund terrorism.
3: ABC's Mary Bruce. Cuban lawmakers today unanimously approving sweeping reforms backed by the Communist Party that would privatize a vast swath of the country's socialist economy, including allowing private banks and real estate ventures. Arthur's now a post-tropical storm, but parts of Louisiana and Mississippi, the damage is done.
6: Families in waist-deep water looking for dry land. Flash flood emergencies fueled by remnants of Tropical Storm Arthur. In Stone County, Mississippi, rescuers in boats using paddles to pound on windows, pulling people and pets from multiple inundated RVs. More than 2 feet of rain in spots.
3: ABC's Faith Abube in Mobile, Alabama. A star-studded celebration for the grand opening of the Obama Presidential Center in Chicago.
7: Three former presidents and first ladies joining the Obamas in the city where it all started with that victory speech nearly two decades ago.
3: That's ABC's Alex Perez. 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
1: It's 11:02, Thursday, June 18th, 78 degrees, lows in the 60s tonight, tomorrow rainy in the morning, sunny later, highs in the 80s. Good evening, I'm Nick Iannelli. Big developments today in the D.C. race for mayor. Kenyon McDuffie conceded, saying it is clear voters have chosen a different path after updated results showed Councilmember Janice Lewis-George holding a commanding lead over McDuffie.
10: Kenyon McDuffie graciously called to congratulate me, and I'm honored to be the presumptive Democratic nominee for the mayor of Washington, D.C.
1: The Associated Press has now called the race for Lewis-George, who would be the first Democratic Socialist to hold the job of D.C. mayor. More from WTOP's Mike Murillo.
11: Now she's, in essence, preparing for the next step, which beyond the general election is getting, she said, her budget somewhat in order and to start having those discussions, to also start those discussions with the federal government and others who are involved in the day-to-day of D.C.
10: My heart is just grateful to the people of D.C. What we plan on having is a very professional and well-run transition, and we are excited to discuss some of that rollout in the coming weeks.
11: She said that's their goal now. Of course, in D.C., there is a general election, but there's no one on the ballot on the Republican side, and really, a lot of the time, the winner in the primary will win the general election. So she says among her other priorities, too, is to work with the police department and actually have discussions with them on the campaign trail. There have been some critical comments from some of the unions, the police union, against Janice Lewis-George. So she said she wants to work with everybody.
10: I plan to be a mayor for everyone who calls this city home.
11: She said she wants to represent everybody in the city, even those who didn't vote for her. And among other things, was talking with the White House as well. She said from those who might not agree with where she stands on things on the federal government level, especially at the White House, she said she is open to conversations there. As she said, she moves forward with a transition process for her campaign.
10: We all love this city. I think what was clear is that affordability is an issue in this city, and there has to be leadership who's ready to address it.
11: And she did say, too, she's a member of the council. She plans to hold on to that position until she's sworn in as mayor.
1: That's WTOP's Mike Murillo. It's not just the green water. There is another twist in the effort to clean up the Lincoln Memorial Reflecting Pool. Some of the newly applied American flag blue coating on the bottom is starting to peel. WTOP's Kyle Cooper went there to take a look.
20: About halfway down the south side of the reflecting pool near the edge, a 2 to 3 foot section appears to be peeling away. When the wind blows, the chunk rises above the water and rips away from the bottom just a little bit more.
21: I mean, it's surprising to see. You hear there's a fix and you come and it's already coming up, so that's definitely not a good thing.
20: Derek Omsball, visiting D.C. from Columbus, Ohio, stopped to take a look.
21: It's definitely concerning, yeah. It's, you're spending $11 million, you'd like to see it, you know, quality work being done.
20: It's unclear if workers pouring hydrogen peroxide into the water, the scrubbing of the algae, or the nano bubbler technology being used has anything to do with the peeling. On another note, about a third of the pool looks clean and blue now. The rest, the algae green we usually see in the summer. At the reflecting pool, Kyle Cooper, WTOP News.
1: We're getting new insight into what led up to that deadly bus crash on I-95 in Stafford County last month. The National Transportation Safety Board released preliminary findings. Investigators say the bus, carrying more than two dozen people, slammed into a line of vehicles stopped for a work zone, setting off a chain reaction crash involving nine vehicles. One of them caught fire. Five people died. The driver of the bus, 48-year-old Jing Dong, faces counts of involuntary manslaughter and a reckless driving charge. He's set to be arraigned June 22nd. Maryland is moving to take full ownership of the Preakness Stakes name and branding. Governor Wes Moore's administration says it plans to match an $85 million offer to buy the race's intellectual property instead of continuing to pay annual fees to use it. State leaders say owning the Preakness outright will help secure the future of Maryland horse racing. Funding for the purchase would come through bonds paid back over time with revenue from the racing industry. The Preakness has struggled financially in recent years, but the state is betting on a turnaround with Pimlico Race Course now being rebuilt. The colors lighting up the sky every 4th of July are a breathtaking sight, but fire chiefs across the region are reminding people to celebrate safely by going to professional shows instead of trying to stage your own show at home. WTOP's Kate Ryan.
0: Matthew Cobb, battalion chief with the Arlington County Fire Department, says the data shows how dangerous fireworks can be.
12: In 2024, fireworks were involved in an estimated 14,700 emergency department-related injuries.
0: 11 of those injuries, he says, were fatal.
12: Additionally, 32% of firework-related injuries occur with children under the age of 15.
0: D.C. Deputy Fire Chief Edward Kaufman says on a typical day, the department handles about 500 calls for service. In the days before and on the 4th of July,
22: in many cases, our call volume nearly doubles.
0: Local fire agencies again are urging us to enjoy the fireworks displays throughout the region and to have a safe holiday. Kate Ryan, WTOP.
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1: 1108, traffic and weather on WTOP. Over to the traffic center and Robert Workman.
26: Slow going southbound on 395 through the work zone from Glebe Road down to Duke Street. Just one left lane is open through there. 95 moves well from Springfield down towards Woodbridge. There's road work up ahead, though, south of Quantico. And that ties up the right lane as you approach 610 Garrisonville Road. Separate issue down in Spotsylvania had a vehicle fire that closed the exit ramp to exit 126. That's the Spotsylvania exit down there for Route 1. They've just reopened that ramp now. Traffic is squeezing by to the right, but 95 itself, a big lineup along the right side for about a mile going down towards that exit. Northbound, your lanes are open as you head up towards the Beltway. No interloop issues reported through Tyson's. Outer loop, I've got some construction now through Bethesda. After 355, around the big curve towards River Road, looks like two right lanes are going to be tied up. They had also been working southbound on the 270 spur right down at the merge point with the Beltway. I think that crew is still along the right side, so everybody's going to be moving over to the left. The WTOP newsroom is furnished by Regency Furniture. 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Save up to 85% at Regency Furniture in Waldorf. I'm Robert Workman, your next traffic report in 10 minutes.
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9: Expect a few evening and overnight showers, especially down through our southern zone, southern Maryland, south of I-66. Temperatures this evening between 74 and 84 degrees and dropping to 62 to 69 degrees by Friday morning. It's still going to be humid, but humidity levels will be dropping as the front moves through. So it's morning rain, afternoon sunshine. Most of the rain should be out of here by around noon Friday. That high of 80 to 86 will feel pretty nice with lowering humidity levels. I'm 7 News Chief Meteorologist Veronica Johnson in the First Alert Weather Center.
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8: If you have your heart set on getting a new iPhone or iPad, you should plan to pay more soon. Apple CEO Tim Cook telling the Wall Street Journal, Apple needs to raise prices. He says the soaring cost of memory chips is making price hikes unavoidable. Willard Retail of Bethesda is buying Sully Square and Sully Place in Chantilly. The Washington Business Journal reports the price tag is $147 million, and the deal could prove to be one of the biggest in our area this year. And Always Ice Cream is opening another location in Maryland. The Annapolis-based chain will open later this year at Pike and Rose in North Bethesda. John Wardock, WTOP News.
15: If it's happening in the DMV, it's on WTOP.
13: Within the past year, several D.C. restaurants have closed their doors for good. Some owners are pointing to Initiative 82 as a big financial strain.
19: WTOP News happens here.
1: It's 11:11. I'm Nick Iannelli. Thanks for being with us. Just days after that $14 million renovation wrapped up, crews are under pressure to get the Lincoln Memorial Reflecting Pool looking good before July 4th. The project was meant to deliver clear water ahead of Independence Day celebrations. Instead, a fast-spreading layer of green algae has taken over. Algae levels are higher than they have been in years, and workers are racing against the clock with the holiday quickly approaching. Reporter Heather Richards covers the National Park Service for Politico. She joined us to talk more.
14: It's quite green. The algae bloom happened very fast and spread across much of the pool. The National Park Service is using nanobubble technology to address it with ozone. That's something that's going to eat up the algae. They're also treating it with peroxide. And the National Park Service has dealt with algae in this place a long time. This seems to be a pretty bad bloom, but it's not unusual to have algae in the Lincoln pool. That is a reality. It's definitely a black eye for the Trump administration at this point, but it is a natural thing.
16: And this reflecting pool just has the perfect conditions for algae?
14: Pretty much, yeah. I mean, you have a shallow, warm body of water, a large body of water that's kind of a closed system, and that's where algae grows.
16: So what is the National Park Service hoping to do? Do they have it as good as it's going to be for now?
14: I think they hope that this is definitely something that you can tackle. There's a lot of pressure, obviously, from the White House. They have the 250th anniversary of the nation's founding coming up on July 4th. The whole point of attacking this pool and its leaks and its algae a couple weeks ago was because they want everything to look spruced up and nice for the July 4th celebrations. So there's a lot of pressure on the Park Service to get things under control, but Mother Nature is hard to control, so I think they're doing the best they can. I would doubt that people in the Park Service that have been dealing this for years were surprised. I think the contrast for people watching the story unfold is that the Trump administration came in with its characteristic bravado and said, this looks disgusting. This needs to change. And other people haven't done a good job and the president's going to tackle it. They spent about $14 million treating the pool with a commercial pool liner.
16: And those pictures at first look great.
14: It looked pretty nice for a day or two. It looked pretty good, and then the algae just spread like wildfire.
16: As part of this project, they made the bottom of the pool darker. They made it a color that President Trump described as being American flag blue, which is darker. It looks almost blackish when they had all the water out and there were photos of it. It is really dark. Does that contribute to the algae with the sunlight coming down and it being a darker bottom with the darkness absorbing the sunlight? Does that make the algae worse or no?
14: I think a lot of people are curious about whether or not the treatment that the Trump administration put down has made things worse. I feel like the jury is out on that. There's no experts coming out and saying that's the case. One expert that I talked to was questioning if something had changed in terms of how the National Park Service was managing the pool, because it was odd that it exploded so fast. But there's nobody out there at this point saying, hey, this liner created this situation.
1: Thanks for your time, Heather. We really appreciate it.
14: Thank you.
1: That's reporter Heather Richards, who covers the National Park Service for Politico.
17: This center, it's an expression of thanks, an acknowledgement that so much of what I hold most dear, I owe to the people of this city and the people of these surrounding neighborhoods.
1: After years of construction, the Obama Presidential Center is open on Chicago's South Side.
17: I hope this center will serve as an affirmation of just how special, how precious our democracy truly is, and remind us what we can achieve when we embrace our shared responsibilities as citizens.
1: The project, about $1 billion in more than a decade in the making, was unveiled with a celebration featuring former presidents and musical performances.
2: We had Stevie Wonder closing it out, Jennifer Hudson starting it off, Bono, Bruce Springsteen, so many great performances. But I would say one of the most poignant moments was when Michelle Obama took the stage. Of course, she got pretty much a standing ovation, but it was the fact that her speech she had not shared with her husband, and she did that strategically because she said if he knew what she was going to say, he wouldn't want her to say it. She spoke about his morals, his calm, his grace, and you could see former President Barack Obama getting emotional when he heard the words from his wife about just how proud she was about the way he carried himself in office and afterwards.
4: You were unflappable at every turn, always focused, always calm, always looking at the long view. How absurd it is to even imagine that you might have buckled under the pressure even once.
2: We did hear from the president, of course, as well. He spoke, President Obama, for about 30 minutes about how this was not just about him. It wasn't just about his wife. It was about the community.
1: That's CBS News reporter Erica Sargent. The 19-acre site includes a museum and public spaces. It's expected to draw about 1 million visitors every
3: year. CNews, I'm Dave Packer. Hours after President Trump and the president of Iran signed a memorandum of understanding to end the conflict and move into the next phase of talks, the U.S. lifting its blockade on Iran and oil tankers started moving through the Strait of Hormuz. At the White House today, Vice President Vance defending the financial aspect of the agreement.
5: The United States isn't giving up a cent of money to Iran, and even the economic benefits, the sanctions relief and so forth that comes along with this bargain only happens if the Iranians perform.
3: But Iran can now freely sell oil on the global market. That's something that they were not able to do before the war. John Legend among the performers today at the Obama Presidential Center dedication ceremony in Chicago. This is ABC News.
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1: 11:18, traffic and weather. Robert Workman's in the traffic center.
26: Earlier crash on the exit ramp from southbound I-95 to 198 in Laurel is out of the way. All the ramps and the through lanes are open as you head down towards 495. Outer loop of the Beltway, there's construction waiting for you in Bethesda. After 355, two right lanes tied up, and that's going to go around the big curve at the 270 spur and down towards River Road. They're also working southbound on 270 right at the bottom of the spur where it merges in with the outer loop of the Beltway, so everybody's got to ease on over to the left. A little bit slow, especially on the outer loop going around that curve anyway. Across the American Legion Bridge, right now your lanes are open in both directions. No trouble spots on 66 off the Beltway out towards Manassas. There is some road work on the other side of Haymarket heading out towards the Plains, repaving along the left side. Southbound on 395, only a single left lane gets by through the work zone from Glebe Road heading down towards Duke Street. Northbound, your lanes are open to the Pentagon. I'm Robert Workman. Your next traffic report in 10 minutes.
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9: We'll keep the umbrella handy. We stayed clear of the severe weather, but still going to get some more rain. Isolated showers this evening and overnight, and then morning rain. That's looking more likely with scattered showers up until about 11 a.m. to noon on Friday. Temperature-wise, this evening, 74 to 84 degrees. Your range, 62 to 69 by Friday morning, and between 80 and 86 degrees for Friday afternoon as humidity drops. Pretty pleasant for Friday evening out. I'm 7 News Chief Meteorologist Veronica Johnson in the First Alert Weather Center.
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1: 11:23. If you've ever wondered what's underneath the Lincoln Memorial, you can soon see it for yourself. For the first time, the structure's foundation, known as the Undercroft, is opening to the public. There's a museum there now. WTOP's Alan Etter got a behind-the-scenes look at it.
22: We hold these truths to be self-evident, that all men are created equal.
25: Some of the most historically significant events in American history happened right here. But underneath the Lincoln Memorial is a whole new experience. A new museum lets you see how the monument was built.
27: So right here in the center, you see the really close support lines. That is Lincoln. Lincoln is right above there.
25: Kevin Grease, superintendent of the monuments on the National Mall, walked me through, saying this is to honor those who built the monument, which was completed in 1922.
27: And if we don't necessarily know who they are, we can at least see their handiwork and their skill and the effort and just translate their sweat and how they put it all together to make this just one of the most visited memorials in the world.
25: On display here are rare original copies of the Emancipation Proclamation and the 13th Amendment, both with President Lincoln's signature. Alan Etter, WTOP News.
1: D.C. police are putting a new juvenile curfew zone in place around the U Street corridor. The goal is to stop large groups of teens, defined as 9 or more under 18 years old, from gathering and causing disruptions. The curfew zone stretches across parts of U Street, Georgia Avenue, Florida Avenue, and nearby streets. Starting tomorrow and through the weekend, it runs from 8 p.m. until 11 p.m. each night. And remember, there is a citywide curfew every night for anybody under 18. That starts at 11 p.m. each night, stretching to 6 a.m. Sports on WTOP brought to you by Amentum, delivering advanced solutions for space and defense. Here's Frank Hanrahan.
28: First round play at the U.S. Open was suspended due to darkness. Wyndham Clark ended the day just one stroke off the record for the lowest single round U.S. Open score at Shinnecock Hills up in Long Island, New York. Clark has a 4-shot lead over a slew of golfers. Clark is at 6 under par, and like Clark, Rory McIlroy eagling the par 5 fifth hole. McIlroy shot a 1 under 69. World number one Scottie Scheffler, 2 over 72. So they'll have to get the couple of holes in for Clark on Friday morning, and then they'll start the second round. At the World Cup, co-host nation Canada all over Cutter 6-0. Cutter played most of the match down two men because of red cards. First ever win for Canada in the FIFA Men's World Cup. United States, Australia, Friday, 3 o'clock from Seattle. All eyes on U.S. star Christian Pulisic. He's our best player, but he has continued to train separately from the team all week. He's trying to get back from that calf injury that he suffered in the win over Paraguay last Friday. In baseball, Birds lose 3-0 at Seattle. Nats start a series at Tampa Bay on Friday night. And Major League Baseball proposing widespread changes to its amateur entry system that would cut annual signing bonuses by more than $150 million annually, make high school players ineligible for the domestic draft, and institute an international draft. This proposal was made at a collective bargaining meeting with the Major League Baseball Players Association. I'm Frank Hanrahan, WTOP.
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14: Police in Silver Spring are seeking information.
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21: Good news from Laurel on the Howard County side. The accident cleanup has been wrapped up on Route 1, and that's reopened now both ways near Whiskey Bottom Road. Then it's been closed, almost 3 hours up there. Outer loop of the Beltway through Prince George's County runs without incident. Over in Montgomery County, there's road work in the two right lanes as you head past Old Georgetown Road and around the big curve at the 270 Spur. They're also working in the right lane at the bottom of the southbound Spur as you head south of Democracy Boulevard. So everybody's kind of coming together through there. Inner loop looks good up from Tyson's across the American Legion Bridge. No issues are reported north on 270 out towards Gaithersburg. Southbound 395, pretty busy as you head through the work zone from Glebe Road down to Duke Street. Stay over to the far left to get by. A little bit of road work south on I-95, south of Quantico is in the right lane down towards 610. And the ramp from southbound 95 to Spotsylvania, closed by an earlier vehicle fire, that's been reopened and all of those lanes are getting by. I'm Robert Workman, your next traffic report in 10 minutes.
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24: Doubts in Congress from Republicans and Democrats about the new deal with Iran. I'm Mitchell Miller, today on the Hill.
1: Let's check that forecast with Veronica.
9: We'll keep the umbrella handy. We stayed clear of the severe weather, but still going to get some more rain. Isolated showers this evening and overnight, and then morning rain. That's looking more likely with scattered showers up until about 11 a.m. to noon on Friday. Temperature-wise, this evening, 74 to 84 degrees. Your range, 62 to 69 by Friday morning, and between 80 and 86 degrees for Friday afternoon. As humidity drops, pretty pleasant for Friday evening out. I'm 7 News Chief Meteorologist Monica Johnson in the First Alert Weather Center.
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1: Good Thursday evening, June 18th, 2026. We do indeed thank you for taking us along for the 1130 report. Welcome in. I'm Dean Lane. Juan Herrera is our producer. The ride this half hour, updating you, the U.S. lifted its blockade of Iran this week, allowing oil tankers now to once again pass through the Strait of Hormuz after months of disruption on and off. Now, the move follows a tentative deal aimed at ending this war, we're told. It extends a ceasefire and gives both sides 60 days to work out broader issues, including Iran's nuclear program. CBS News Chief White House Correspondent Nancy Cordes takes a look now at what is and is not in this deal so far.
6: My whole life is all about deals. That's all I ever did is make deals.
7: Eager to sell his latest deal to a war-weary world, President Trump has been making this claim over and over.
10: The main thing is that Iran will not have a nuclear weapon. Iran will never have a nuclear weapon. And it's

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1: Court, let me sue you.
2: The agreement gives Iran a windfall up front, temporarily waiving sanctions on Iran's oil exports and establishing a $300 billion fund for reconstruction.
3: That is CBS News Chief White House Correspondent Nancy Quartus tonight. And in Iran, the country's supreme leader is signaling support for direct talks with the U.S. while stressing that negotiations will not mean accepting American positions. Stay tuned. WTOP at 11:33.
4: I'm J.J. Green.
5: I don't see a great deal of leverage, particularly here on the part of the United States.
4: Former Secretary of Defense and former CIA Director Leon Panetta.
5: The key issue now is going to be the nuclear issue. It was all about an atomic bomb. It was all about whether or not they would develop a nuclear weapon.
4: Solving that issue was the objective of the war, which has lasted 110 days, and the clock is still ticking.
5: The next 60 days is supposed to tell us the answer to that.
4: And Panetta says, if we're honest about it,
5: I think we all know the likelihood is they're not going to arrive at an agreement in 60 days, and they'll probably have to extend that. So,
4: and one of the remaining questions is, will Iran play by the rules? J.J. Green, WTOP News.
3: The deal with Iran is facing bipartisan criticism in Congress this week. WTOP's Capitol Hill correspondent Mitchell Miller, Thursday evening, today on the Hill.
6: Iran took Trump to the cleaners with his so-called understanding.
7: Senate Minority Leader Chuck Schumer, who has lots of questions about the deal, including what it will mean for Iran's nuclear ambitions.
6: Iran doesn't have to make any hard commitments on its nuclear program now, and there's no guarantee they make any in 60 days.
7: Many Republicans also have their doubts about the agreement, pointing to the possibility that Iran could receive hundreds of billions of dollars for rebuilding its infrastructure. The administration says that can only happen if Tehran meets numerous requirements. Vice President J.D. Vance says lawmakers are to get briefings on the agreement and what's ahead. On Capitol Hill, Mitchell Miller, WTOP News.
3: WTOP at 11:35 Thursday evening. Turning the page to other news we're following for you, lawmakers on both sides of the aisle are raising questions Thursday night about nearly $400 million being shifted to cover White House security. At issue here is whether any of that money could be used for a ballroom project the president has said would be privately funded.
8: The $397 million was quietly transferred to Secret Service accounts over the past week for White House security measures. When asked by ABC News what the money is for, a senior administration official didn't mention the ballroom project, saying only that the money from last year's One Big Beautiful Bill will be used on necessary security upgrades to the White House complex, including a new visitor screening center. But word of the funds transfer has sparked questions on Capitol Hill, as the Washington Post reports officials have planned for half of the ballroom's cost to be covered by taxpayer-funded entities, including the Secret Service and the military. Stephen Portnoy, ABC News, The White House.
3: WTOP News Time, now 11:36. Let's talk politics on WTOP. Turning now to big developments tonight in the D.C. race for mayor, Kenyon McDuffie has conceded, saying it is clear voters have chosen a different path. After updated results showed that Councilmember Janice Lewis George holding a commanding lead tonight over McDuffie. The AP, Associated Press, has now called the race for Lewis George. Let's get more on that now from WTOP's very own Mike Murillo.
9: My heart is just grateful to the people of D.C.
10: Councilmember and projected Democratic nominee for mayor in D.C., Janice Lewis George.
9: I think the people of D.C. Resonated with my message.
10: Votes are still being counted under ranked choice voting, but Lewis George has maintained a lead since primary night. While she says the focus is on the general election, she's also planning beyond that.
9: What we plan on having is a very professional and well-run transition, and we are excited to discuss some of that rollout in the coming weeks.
10: She says she does not plan to step down as Ward 4's council member unless she's sworn in as mayor. In Northwest, Mike Murillo, WTOP News.
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3: Good Thursday evening, June 18th. Thanks for taking the ride with us. 11:37 the time now. An update on traffic and weather for you in just 1 minute. Meantime, if you are just joining us, welcome in for the ride. A recap of the top stories we're following Thursday.

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1: ABC News, I'm Dave Packer. A growing number of Republicans are speaking out against the Iran deal that President Trump signed to bring an end to the war. Senator Ted Cruz on the $300 billion account to rebuild Iran.
2: Giving billions of dollars to theocratic lunatics who want to murder us is an exceptionally bad idea.
1: And Vice President Vance playing defense.
3: You know, I've seen skeptics of the deal. People say the Iranians will never change their behavior. Well, maybe that's true. And if so, they don't get any of the benefits of the bargain. But isn't it worth trying?
1: Cuban lawmakers today unanimously approving sweeping reforms backed by the Communist Party that would privatize a vast swath of the country's socialist economy, including allowing real estate ventures. A state of emergency declared in Louisiana after post-tropical storm Arthur tore through widespread damage and flooding, more than 2 feet of rain in some spots. On Chicago's south side, a star-studded celebration ahead of the grand opening of the Obama Presidential Center. This is ABC News.
0: Good Thursday evening, June 18th. Time now, 11:38. Traffic and weather on the 8th, and good evening to Robert Workman Thursday at the WTOP Traffic Center.
4: Good evening, Dean. Southbound on 395. Construction squeezes you down to just a single left lane open from Glebe Road down towards Duke Street. Pretty slow through there. You're better across the Beltway onto 95, headed south towards the Occoquan. But now there's a new problem southbound on 95. Just as you head past Dale Boulevard, looks like accident cleanup is blocking the right lane. Might be poking out a little bit into that next lane over as well. Looks slow for about a mile coming down past Potomac Mills. Beyond there, there's more construction up ahead down near 610. That's in the right lane. Northbound, your lanes are open all the way up to the Beltway. No issues reported at the Wilson Bridge or at the American Legion Bridge. There is outer loop construction, though, in Montgomery County. Two right lanes blocked as you head past Old Georgetown Road, around the big curve at the 270 spur, and down towards River Road. 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I'm Robert Workman, your next traffic report in 10 minutes.
0: 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Here now, 7 News First Alert. Chief Meteorologist Veronica Johnson with that forecast for us as we head towards the weekend.
5: Expect a few evening and overnight showers, especially down through our southern zone, southern Maryland, south of I-66. Temperatures this evening between 74 and 84 degrees and dropping to 62 to 69 degrees by Friday morning. It's still going to be humid, but humidity levels will be dropping as the front moves through. So it's morning rain, afternoon sunshine, most of the rain should be out of here by around noon Friday. That high of 80 to 86 will feel pretty nice with lowering humidity levels. I'm 7 News Chief Meteorologist Veronica Johnson in the First Alert Weather Center.
0: We're at 78 in Alexandria, 80 tonight, Penn Quarter Thursday evening, 72 Columbia, 78 and holding outside the WTOP studios where the time now is 11:40. On WTOP, of course, we bring you money news at 10 and 40. Here's John.
6: Papa John's is planning to close 300 stores by the end of next year. The pizza chain has already started to shutter locations across 17 states, and Fast Company reports one of the closures is in Fredericksburg. Tootsie Roll has unveiled a new ad campaign featuring Mr. Al. You may remember him from the old ads that featured Tootsie Pops.
7: How many licks does it take to get to the Tootsie Roll center of a Tootsie Pop?
8: A good question.
6: Now, in this new campaign, Mr. Al promotes Tootsie Rolls. You're going to see this ad campaign on TV, YouTube, and social media outlets like Facebook. John Werdock, WTOP News.
0: Wall Street ended mixed at the closing bell Thursday. The Dow was up 72 points, NASDAQ up 496, S&P up 80 points. Good morning. Welcome in. It's 11:41, the time now on WTOP.
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0: Good Thursday evening, June 18th. 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
13: News happens here.
0: It's 11:42. There's a lot of extreme weather happening across the country as we speak tonight, including strong storms, we understand, in the Midwest. ABC News correspondent Hannah Bata has more for us on this.
14: A severe weather outbreak sweeping across the Midwest. Parts of Illinois slammed by possible tornadoes. Video captured by AccuWeather shows storm chasers inside a fast-moving tornado as it struck Charleston, leaving behind a path of destruction. Widespread damage also devastating the village of Blue Mound. Massive trees crashing down on homes and cars, pieces of wood impaling homes, power lines destroyed, debris scattered everywhere. Meanwhile, Tropical Storm Arthur is wreaking havoc across the Gulf Coast. The system bringing days of heavy rain and deadly flooding to Texas, with some areas expecting up to 20 inches. In Magnolia, authorities say they recovered the body of a 15-year-old who drowned in a flooded retention pond. The downpours inundating neighborhoods and washing out roads. And in the West, a different weather extreme. Firefighters in Washington are still working to contain a wildfire near Spokane. It's already destroyed at least 15 homes and forced residents to evacuate. Officials say one person is presumed dead.
0: That's ABC's Michelle Franzen. Waymo is recalling thousands of its self-driving vehicles these days after discovering a software issue that could send cars apparently into areas where they're not supposed to actually be driving.
15: 4,000 Waymo vehicles running the fifth-generation automated driving system are being recalled because a software might cause the self-driving vehicles to go through closed construction zones. According to a recall report, the vehicle might enter and drive at speed in freeway construction zones because the cars are failing to recognize the construction zones or the cars are prioritizing avoiding other freeway hazards. Waymo first identified the problem after 6 incidents in Phoenix, and later there were 7 more in San Francisco. Waymo is currently working on a remedy and has restricted its vehicles from freeway driving. Alex Stone, ABC News.
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0: Good Thursday morning, June 18th. Thanks for taking the ride with us. Glad you're in. I'm Dean Lane. It's 11:46 on WTOP.
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0: In a sudden reversal this week, a man accused of killing a healthcare CEO will no longer pursue a psychiatric defense in this case. Lawyers for Luigi Mangione telling a New York judge this week they're withdrawing plans on the table to argue he was under extreme emotional disturbance at the time of the 2024 killing of UnitedHealthcare CEO Brian Thompson. The move comes just one day after they say they would use that as their defense. Mangione has pleaded not guilty in the case, faces both state and federal charges. The Supreme Court has ruled the government cannot automatically take away gun rights from casual drug users. Now, the case stems apparently from an investigation where the FBI found a handgun and marijuana in a Texas man's home. CBS News Chief Legal Correspondent Jan Crawford tonight.
17: This was a case where a Texas man, a guy named Ali Hamani, was prosecuted for owning a gun because the government found a small amount of marijuana in his house, and he admitted he smoked pot a few times a week. The government said, wait, that violates a federal gun control law that prohibits people who are unlawful users of controlled substances from having a gun. It doesn't matter if you're an addict or you abuse drugs. That was the government's position. Pretty broad. And that's what the court said today in rejecting the government's argument and prosecution of Mr. Hamani. The court said that the government went too far when it tried and it did prosecute Mr. Hamani, who was facing 15 years in prison for owning a gun in his home because he had some marijuana, and that the government had to show more, that there was no historical basis for this kind of prosecution. It wasn't like a habitual drunkard, which was the way they referred to it. Under the government's broad theory, it could prosecute anyone, a husband who used his wife's Ambien, that would go under the Controlled Substances Act, a college student who borrowed some Adderall, studying for exams, all of those under the government's view, they could be prosecuted for and stripped of their Second Amendment rights. The court today, in a decision by Justice Gorsuch, said no, that goes way too far, that's way too expansive, the government has to show more.
0: That is CBS News Chief Legal Correspondent Jan Crawford on WTOP tonight. Writing for the court, Justice Neil Gorsuch here called the decision a narrow one. It does not overturn the law itself, but does make it harder for prosecutors to use it without showing first someone possesses a real danger for having pot and a gun. Good evening. Thanks for taking the ride with us. 11:48 the time on WTOP. Robert Workman in the WTOP Traffic Center.
4: Southbound on 395, still have the construction from Glebe Road down towards Duke Street. Just one left lane open through there, pretty busy. South on I-95, slowing through Dale City. Accident cleanup just south of Dale Boulevard is in the right lane. Authorities are on the scene there. Stay to the center and to the left. It's going to cost you a couple of minutes, though. Up ahead, there's also road work in the right lane for a stretch between Quantico and 610, a little closer to Garrisonville Road. Just the single right lane is blocked through there. On the northbound 3rd Street Tunnel, looks like road work along the right side, almost as you come out of the tunnel, heading up towards the light at New York Avenue, appears to be along the right side of the roadway. Looked like there was also a fender bender in southeast, northbound on I-295 before you get to Benning Road, but north of Pennsylvania Avenue, but looks like things are getting better there. 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I'm Robert Workman, your next traffic report in 10 minutes.
5: Always stayed clear of the severe weather today, but there still could be some stray showers around the area this evening and breezy conditions. Temperatures will be between 74 and 84 degrees, and then some scattered showers for your Friday morning, 62 to 69 degrees to start the day, 80 to 86 degrees for Friday afternoon with sunshine. I'm 7 News Chief Meteorologist Veronica Johnson in the First Alert Weather Center.
0: Airport check temp-wise in the 11 p.m. hour. It's 79 this check Reagan National, 76 tonight, BWI Marshall, 78 Dulles, 78 outside the WTOP studios. It's 11:50.
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19: It's my house and I live here.
0: It is tough right now. No secret to that, whether you're buying a home or just want to pay rent. That is the takeaway from a new annual housing report from Harvard.
24: Home ownership, a cornerstone of the American dream, but it's taking a bite out of the household income. About 24% of homeowners in the country are spending 30% of their earnings, some even surpassing 50%. Renters aren't exactly carefree either. About half of those households are burdened by that cost, while others are staggering, spending more than half their income to keep a roof over their heads. In our area, nearly 30% of Virginians are facing housing cost burdens. In Maryland, it's about 32%. The district fares worse, with 38% 38% of households grappling with high housing costs among renters and homeowners, according to the study. Terry Clower directs the Center for Regional Analysis at George Mason University and says there are ways to address affordability in the D.C. region.
1: There are all sorts of things that we could look to change in building codes, building standards that would still be safe housing, but could address some of the affordability issues.
24: Liz Anderson, WTOP News.
0: WTOP at 11:52. Now to Ukraine, claiming tonight it was a tit-for-tat exchange is what they're calling it, while Russia says it was hit by one of the largest drone attacks of the year. Moscow reports hundreds of drones were launched apparently towards the city, with roughly 200 shot down. One of the targets was an oil refinery in Moscow, hit for the second time in just 3 days, as we hear from ABC News correspondent Marcus Moore.
2: We know that a mall near the refinery was damaged and that several residential buildings were also hit. Russia carrying out attacks in Ukraine today as well, launching 7 missiles and 239 drones. More than 200 of those drones and 4 missiles were intercepted. Government officials said that 4 people were injured as a result of the strikes in Dnipro.
0: Supporters are getting closer to putting the proposed billionaire tax before voters out west in California.
3: California's top election official says a proposal to temporarily increase taxes on billionaires has more than enough signatures to qualify for the state's November ballot. The proposal would impose a one-time 5% tax on Californians whose net worth exceeds $1 billion. The goal is to generate $100 billion to fund the state's Medicaid system, with some money going to food assistance and education. It has the backing of Senator Bernie Sanders and the Service Employees International Union Healthcare Workers West, which says it represents more than 120,000 healthcare workers and allies. Critics say it will hurt the state in the long run, pushing the ultra-wealthy to leave California, taking their income taxes and businesses with them. It's opposed by Governor Gavin Newsom, many Silicon Valley tech moguls, and the California Medical Association. I'm Jennifer King.
0: Here at WTOP, we're learning more Thursday night about a deadly shooting in Tenleytown earlier this week. Melissa Wallace Pulliam was shot and killed Tuesday morning in this incident. D.C. police say the suspect, her boyfriend, Sean Williams, went onto a Metro bus where officers confronted him. Police say he pulled a gun and officers shot and killed him. Court records show that Williams had apparently been charged 3 separate times with assaulting Wallace Pulliam, but each case was later dismissed. News 4 reporter Paul Wagner picks up the story.
6: She took out a protective order against him in early December of last year, saying and telling the court that he had threatened to kill her. However, the court record shows that it was dismissed by a judge just a few days later because Melissa Wallace Pulliam did not show up in court. Now, that's what we know about the record. And one of the things that I can tell you, of course, is that, you know, once cases are dismissed, the actual allegations don't go away. And when you read what this man allegedly did to her, it's just shocking that the cases didn't go forward. But then again, we don't know, and you can only speculate as to why they were dismissed, because the U.S. Attorney's Office will not tell us.
0: That is News 4 reporter Paul Wagner tonight on WTOP, where the time now is 11:55.
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0: And of course, that means it's Frankie's turn tonight.
25: History made at the FIFA Men's World Cup as one of the co-host nations, Canada. First ever win at the World Cup with a 6-0 drubbing of Qatar, as Canada got a hat trick from Jonathan David, and Qatar played most of the match 2 men down because of red cards, as Canada gets the triumphant win in Vancouver. United States and Australia Friday afternoon, 3:00 from Seattle. We'll see if Christian Pulisic, the U.S.'s best player, will actually see some time. It's highly up in the air because Pulisic has been training separately from the team all week, getting ready for the Australians. The Socceroos are also 1-0 in Group D play. At the U.S. Open Golf Tournament first round, actually the round was halted because of darkness, but Wyndham Clark was in the lead. He was 6-under par through 16 holes of play. He's got a 4-shot lead over 7 players, including an amateur, Ryder Cowan and Dustin Johnson. Rory McIlroy shot a 1-under 69, and like Wyndham Clark, McIlroy eagled the par 5 fifth hole. Notable world number one Scottie Scheffler, two over 72. They'll finish round one on Friday morning and then resume with round two. In baseball, Nats at the Rays on Friday night to start a weekend series. Baltimore falls at Seattle 3-0. I'm Frank Hanrahan, WTOP Sports.
0: All right, thanks, Frankie, as always. I'm now on WTOP 1157. We update traffic and weather for you a minute away.
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0: 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Traffic and weather on the 8th. Robert Workman in the WTOP Traffic Center.
4: Accident cleanup in Bowie, westbound on Route 50, between 301 and 197. Stay to the far right to get by there. Looks like they're tying up multiple lanes. Also, looks like there's still accident cleanup northbound on 295 downtown, north of Pennsylvania Avenue. Slow traffic on the way up towards Benning Road. The WTOP Traffic Center is presented by Window Nation. 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I'm Robert Workman. Your next traffic report in 10 minutes.
0: Check that forecast with Veronica now on WTOP.
5: Early day clouds and rain really cut down on our thunderstorm chances. Could still see some stray showers this evening and then more scattered rain for your Friday morning before we get to afternoon sunshine on Friday and lower humidity. Temperatures overnight 62 to 69 degrees. Your high temperature Friday between 80 and 86. I'm 7 News Chief Meteorologist Veronica Johnson in the First Alert Weather Center.
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0: On a good Friday morning, it is June 19th. I'm Dean Lane. Coming up on WTOP this morning for you.
15: Janice Lewis-George moves one big step closer to becoming the Democratic nominee for mayor.
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26: 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I'm Alan Etter.
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28: 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I'm Kate Ryan.
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29: From ABC News, I'm Dave Packer. A state of emergency declared in Louisiana after post-tropical storm Arthur tore through. Widespread damage and flooding, more than 2 feet of rain in some spots. ABC's Faith Abube is farther along the Gulf Coast.
30: Here in Mobile, Alabama, several roads shut down because of the flooding, but drivers have been ignoring some of these signs. Authorities are urging people to stay off the roads because this area could see up to another foot of rain by the time all of this is over.
29: A flood threat into the morning. Vice President J.D. Vance delaying his trip to Switzerland. It was expected to leave for a new round of talks on Thursday night focused on implementing the deal with Iran, but the White House is now citing logistics of the negotiations, saying they've never been simple. Earlier, the vice president defended the memorandum of understanding which allows Iran to resume oil sales.
31: The United States isn't giving up a cent of money to Iran, and even the economic benefits, the sanctions relief and so forth that comes along with this bargain only happens if the Iranians perform.
29: National Park Service employees spent Thursday trying to clean up the Lincoln Memorial reflecting pool days after workers finished painting the bottom of the pool American flag blue. At the direction of President Trump, the water turned green from algae. On top of that, the new paint is starting to peel.
32: No comment yet from the White House. The company that painted the pool had virtually no experience as a federal contractor.
33: You're going to have something you're going to be very proud of, and it'll last for
1: 50 to 100 years before you have to do anything.
32: Last week, the pool was blue. 2 days later, it started to turn green. And then 4 days later, algae appeared everywhere. Workers seen pouring in hydrogen peroxide. The Department of Interior saying workers were using nanobubble technology to remove it.
29: ABC's Jacqueline Lee. Luigi Mangione's legal team Thursday withdrew its intention to evoke a psychiatric defense in the state trial over the killing of UnitedHealthcare CEO Brian Thompson one day after announcing it in court. 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
0: WTOP at 12:02. Good Friday morning, June 19th, 2026. Might see some scattered clouds out there, 62 to 69, the daybreak low according to Veronica. Later on Friday, Juneteenth, morning rain, afternoon sun. High later of 80 to 86. We're at 78 in Washington right now. Good morning to you. I'm Dean Lane. We do indeed thank you for taking us along for the midnight hour ride. Topping the stories we're following for you this morning. Begin the ride this hour, updating you now with Election 2026 on WTOP. As we talk politics, a big development to tell you about this morning in the race for D.C. Mayor. Councilmember Janice Lewis-George is now looking ahead after her main challenger, Kenny McDuffie, has conceded this week. The Associated Press, AP, calling the race this morning, projecting Lewis-George as the winner. Let's get more from WTOP's Mike Murillo.
2: To be the Democratic nominee in my hometown, it just means so much to me.
15: Now poised to become the Democratic nominee, Janice Lewis-George is signaling she's preparing to govern even with a general election ahead.
2: We have obviously started as a team having early conversations about transition. What we plan on having is a very professional and well-run transition.
15: Lewis-George says that includes early planning for a budget and policy priorities while she continues serving on the D.C. Council.
2: Oh, I will be representing the residents of Ward 4 until I am sworn in as the mayor of District of Columbia.
15: Even so, she's already laying out what she wants to tackle first. She says that issue will be affordability in the city. In Northwest, Mike Murillo, WTOP News.
0: 12:03 on WTOP Friday morning. D.C. police are putting a new juvenile curfew zone in place around the U Street corridor. The goal here, we understand, is to obviously stop a large groups of teens from getting together, defined as nine or more under 18 years of age, from gathering and causing disruptions, as has happened. The zone stretches across parts of U Street, Georgia Avenue, Florida Avenue, and nearby streets, starting on Friday, later today through this weekend. It runs from 8 at night, 8 p.m. until 11 p.m. And remember, there's already a citywide curfew for anyone under 18 that starts at 11 p.m. each night, stretching to 6 a.m. We're getting new insight turning the page this morning into what led up to that deadly bus crash on I-95 in Stafford County. That was last month, as you remember. The NTSB, National Transportation Safety Board, has this morning released the preliminary findings. Investigators say the bus carrying more than two dozen people slammed into a line of vehicles at the time, stopped for a work zone, setting off a chain reaction accident involving nine vehicles. One of those vehicles caught fire. Five people in all were killed. The driver, 48-year-old Jing Dong, faces counts of involuntary manslaughter this morning, plus a reckless driving charge. He's scheduled to be arraigned on June 22nd. It's 12:05 on WTOP. Rare, fascinating, and not often seen. We're talking about a new museum hidden beneath the Lincoln Memorial. You'll soon have a chance to check it out for yourself as we hear from WTOP's Alan Etter, who has gotten a sneak preview.
9: We left this original so you can feel it, touch it. The idea is that you can maybe simulate, look yourself as if you were down here building the memorial.
12: The undercroft is the foundation, the structure that supports this 38,000-ton monument. It's actually a monument under a monument, huge with towering concrete pillars, preserved with graffiti and all. Kevin Grease is the superintendent of the monuments on the National Mall.
16: When we reveal the underneath, it's the full memorial, the top and the bottom. When the bottom has been hidden for 100 years, we open it up and to expose the entirety of Lincoln, what it means to be the workers, to bring it, put it together, what it take to build it, what it looks like finished.
12: The undercroft opens to the public next Thursday. Tickets are free, but there is a $1 reservation fee. Alan Etter, WTOP News.
0: 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Fire chiefs across the region are warning this morning just how dangerous fireworks can be as the July 4th holiday approaches fast. They are urging everyone this morning to skip the backyard displays and enjoy the many professional fireworks shows instead. WTOP's Kate Ryan.
28: A D.C. firefighter points a Roman candle and tosses it into what looks like a dumpster filled with straw.
17: So as you can see, something that's innocent
3: as a fun rogue family that people tend to shoot at one another, can land on the roof and it can cause a fire.
28: Within seconds, the straw is engulfed in flames. And Captain Tony White with DC Fire and EMS stood with the flames shooting out from that dumpster behind him. He joined DC Fire and EMS Chief John Donnelly at the department's training center.
27: Our message is leave the fireworks to the professionals and come watch fireworks.
28: On a typical day, DC Fire runs 500 calls. And on the 4th of July, they say, that can nearly double. Kate Ryan, WTOP News.
0: Maryland is moving to take full ownership of the Preakness Stakes. Name and branding is all of it. Now, Governor Wes Moore's administration in Maryland says it plans to match an $85 million offer to buy the race's intellectual property instead of continuing to pay annual fees to actually just use it. State leaders say owning the Preakness outright will help secure the future of Maryland horse racing. Funding for the purchase will come, we understand, through bonds paid back over time with revenue from the racing industry involved here. Now, the Preakness has struggled financially in recent years, you may know, but the state is betting on a turnaround with Pimlico Racecourse now being rebuilt. WTOP at 12:08.
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0: Traffic and weather on the 8th. Good morning to Robert Workman in the WTOP Traffic Center with us.
4: Good morning, Dean. Southbound on 395. Road work from Glebe Road down past Seminary Road towards Duke Street. Right and center lanes are blocked. That's going to cost you a few minutes with you only getting by single file to the left there. Southbound on I-95. Earlier issue down in Dale City was a fender bender. It might have turned out to be a disabled vehicle. At any rate, somebody was stopped in the right lane. And you notice how I use the past tense. Everything's over on the shoulder there now. Up ahead, there's still road work south of Quantico down towards 610 Garrisonville Road. And the right lane is blocked there as well. Outer loop of the Beltway through Montgomery County. Watch for construction after 355 past the big curve near the 270 spur. Right and center lanes are blocked. They're also working southbound on the 270 spur right at the bottom of the spur where it joins the outer loop of the Beltway. So you've got to get out of the right lane as well. Selling your car? Watch out for fake payments, unsafe meetups, endless haggling. Or you could just sell to Fitzgerald and know exactly who you're dealing with. Go to FitzBuysCars.com today. I'm Robert Workman, your next traffic report in 10 minutes.
0: Let's check that forecast with Veronica this morning as we roll into this Friday.
5: Tracking rain for the Friday morning rush, but this is not rain that's going to be sticking around for the whole day, just up until about noon to 1 p.m. Then it's clearing skies, lowering humidity, and very pleasant conditions. That's just the start of what's going to be a super weekend. Temperatures this morning running between 62 and 69 degrees. The afternoon, we'll see temperatures at 80 to 86. Afternoon sunshine and northwesterly breezes. I'm 7 News Chief Meteorologist Veronica Johnson in the First Alert Weather Center.
0: Right now, we're at 75 degrees College Park, 74 Fairfax, 81 still on the National Mall, 78 outside the WTOP studios at 1210. 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
8: If you have your heart set on getting a new iPhone or iPad, you should plan to pay more soon. Apple CEO Tim Cook telling the Wall Street Journal, Apple needs to raise prices. He says the soaring cost of memory chips is making price hikes unavoidable. Willard Retail of Bethesda is buying Sully Square and Sully Place in Chantilly. The Washington Business Journal reports the price tag is $147 million, and the deal could prove to be one of the biggest in our area this year. And Always Ice Cream is opening another location in Maryland. The Annapolis-based chain will open later this year at Pike and Rose in North Bethesda. John Werdock, WTOP News.
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0: Good morning. Welcome in to WTOP. We are looking at some scattered clouds as we speak right now, 62 to 69, daybreak low. Later this Friday, Juneteenth, morning rain, afternoon sun, high 80 to 86, mostly sunny, breezy on later on Saturday, the high 83 to 89. We're at 78 in our nation's capital. We're at the time now on WTOP. Is 12:13.
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0: We turn now to new details Friday morning coming to light in a deadly shooting in Tenleytown earlier this week. Melissa Wallace Pulliam was shot and killed Tuesday morning. DC police say the suspect, her boyfriend, Sean Williams, went onto a Metro bus before officers confronted him. Police say he pulled a gun and officers then shot and killed him. Court records in this case show Williams had apparently been charged three separate times with assaulting Wallace Pulliam, but each case was later dismissed. A civil protection order was also dismissed after Wallace Pulliam apparently did not appear in court. We turn now to News 4 reporter Paul Wagner of this morning, who broke this story, here to discuss the timeline of the domestic violence incidents between the victim and the suspect and how police responded to those calls.
13: You know, the way these court systems are set up and the way we can look at records, you can go online and you can see that there were charges, but in domestic violence cases, you can't look at it remotely. You have to go to the courthouse. And so I did. And I went to Superior Court and I found three cases in which Sean Williams was arrested and charged with assaulting Melissa Wallace Pulliam. But in each case, it was dismissed. So on October 12, 23, on February 9, 24, and on November 5th of 24, he was arrested all those times and charged. And when you look through the records, some very violent behavior here, but they were all dismissed. Now, the U.S. Attorney's Office will never tell you why they dismiss a case. That's part of what they do. But yesterday I asked the U.S. Attorney, because I was at a news conference, I asked Jeanine Pirro about this. She said, well, that was my predecessor. Well, yes, that's true. But what she said is domestic violence just doesn't seem to go down. It just keeps happening. And she says she's deeply troubled by it, and she wants her prosecutors and judges in Superior Court to keep a keen eye for possible cases in which this could happen to a woman like Ms. Pulliam.
14: Paul, what about a protective order? If you're usually in a case like this, I know we're speculating, but is there any records about a protective order that she might have taken out against him?
13: Yes, there is. I should have mentioned that. Thanks for asking. So, as it turns out, she did. She took out a protective order against him in early December of last year, saying and telling the court that he had threatened to kill her. However, the court record shows that it was dismissed by a judge just a few days later because Melissa Wallace Pulliam did not show up in court. Now, that's what we know about the record. And one of the things that I can tell you, of course, is that, you know, once cases are dismissed, the actual allegations don't go away. And when you read what this man allegedly did to her, it's just shocking that the cases didn't go forward. But then again, we don't know, and you can only speculate as to why they were dismissed, because the U.S. Attorney's Office will not tell us.
1: Is there anything new about how the shooting unfolded on the Metro bus on last Tuesday?
13: Well, we have seen a video because it was leaked to one of these social media citizen journalists. And so it's out there, Sean, and Ann, you can look at it for yourself if you want to see it. Police told us at the time that he had gotten onto the bus after he had allegedly shot her. And then as he's riding the bus, MPD got this information that he was on the bus. They stopped the bus. And, you know, from what I could see on that video, this officer got on the bus, and then according to police, you couldn't really see it in the video, but according to police, Sean Williams pulled a handgun and the officer shot him dead on the bus. So it's out there if anybody wants to look at it. It's pretty brutal.
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0: Traffic and weather on WTOP.
4: Accident cleanup northbound on 295 north of Pennsylvania Avenue. Slow going through there. Follow police direction on the way up towards Benning Road. Southbound, your lanes appear to be open. Construction northbound 3rd Street Tunnel on the way up to New York Avenue. Look to be along the right side of the roadway. It's going to be slow even going through the light onto New York Avenue eastbound. Looks like there's a crash up ahead on New Jersey Avenue just off of New York Avenue. So follow police direction through there. On the beltway across the Wilson Bridge, your lanes are open in both directions. Crash cleanup in Bowie westbound on Route 50 between 301 and 197. Traffic gets by to the right. I'm Robert Workman. Your next traffic report in 10 minutes.
0: Coming up this half hour on WTOP in the midnight hour after traffic and weather.
22: A new development at the reflecting pool. Some of the blue paint seems to be peeling. This is Kyle Cooper.
0: Plus,
23: protesting maternal health cuts here at D.C.'s largest hospital. I'm Neil Augenstein.
5: Well, just a little more rain is expected before a beautiful weekend. This morning, we've got rain showers. The rain shower is going to be ramping up around noon, about 1 to 2 p.m. down through southern Maryland, and we'll have clearing skies and falling humidity. It's going to be quite pleasant and very comfortable by the afternoon and gorgeous for the evening. Temperatures this morning are running between 62 and 69 degrees. The range for the afternoon, 80 to 86 degrees. I'm 7 News Chief Meteorologist Veronica Johnson in the First Alert Weather Center.
0: Other region right now, we're at 77 degrees Georgetown, 72 Bowie, 73 Leesburg. This midnight hour on Friday morning, June 18th. And coming right up this half hour on WTOP for you.
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0: Good Friday morning, June 19th. 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
0: An attack at the White House Correspondents' Dinner, an alleged plot to attack the UFC Freedom 250 event at the White House, and a recent string of attacks on office holders around the country. National security officials like ABC News contributor John Cohen have called this the most volatile, complex threat environment ever. He says the recent UFC plots over this past weekend has similar characteristics to others.
2: Like other plots, they were prepared, they acquired weapons, they developed travel plans, and they used a variety of technologies as a part of their plot. So they incorporated encrypted communications, online communication capabilities, and they incorporated the use of drones.
0: In other news, a man from Edgewater, Maryland, is headed to prison, we understand, for threatening a member of Congress. Seth Jason was sentenced to 30 months. For a months-long campaign, apparently, of anonymous death threats against former Congresswoman Marjorie Taylor Greene. Jason made repeated calls, we're told, to her offices between 2023 and early 2025, threatening to shoot and kill her. Investigators in this case say he placed those calls from inside Voice of America, where he worked at the time. Jason pleaded guilty to making interstate threats. Senator Tammy Duckworth is raising concerns this weekend about President Trump's proposed triumphal arch near Arlington National Cemetery. The Illinois Democrat says this morning the project appears to be moving too quickly, and she's questioning whether or not safety reviews are actually being rushed here. Duckworth is urging the head of the FAA, Federal Aviation Administration, to resist pressure from Trump to fast-track the arch project, saying she's concerned about its proximity to Reagan National Airport and the potential impact on airspace safety overall. The FAA says a preliminary review found no immediate safety concerns, but a full study has not been done as of yet. It now appears the special blue paint ordered by President Trump, remember that, for the bottom of the pool, appears to be peeling. WTOP's Kyle Cooper went to check it out.
22: A chunk of the paint appears to be pulling away from the bottom of the reflecting pool about halfway down on the south side. It's 2 or 3 feet across and rises above the waterline when the wind blows and peels back just a little bit more. John Ritter stopped by to take a look.
3: Oofta. I think the one where response is oofta. That's bad.
22: Derek Omswalt is visiting D.C. from Ohio.
9: Not that I have a background in pools, but that's definitely not a permanent fix if it's peeling, you know, 10 days later, whatever it was.
22: Workers are scrubbing the algae from the bottom, have used nano bubbler technology, and poured hydrogen peroxide in the water. It's not clear if any of those things are responsible for the peeling paint. At the reflecting pool, Kyle Cooper, WTOP News.
0: On the medical page, Friday morning on WTOP. Local nurses are raising concerns over a decision to close a hospital unit this summer, one that provides care for postpartum women. WTOP's Neil Augenstein reports Friday morning the protest is happening at MedStar Washington Hospital Center, where roughly 1 in 3 babies in the district are born.
12: Cutting these 11 postpartum beds will directly affect these new parents and their babies during an incredibly vulnerable time.
23: Registered nurses and doctors are protesting here along Irving Street. In a statement, Washington Hospital Center says birth rates in D.C. have steadily declined, and they'll still have 18 postpartum beds, which the hospital says is more than enough for the foreseeable future. This doctor says women deserve a hospital that expands to meet them, not one that quietly contracts when they're not looking.
15: And I ask you, MedStar Washington Hospital Center, to keep what you already have before you build anything new, before the next initiative, before the next research study. Keep the beds that are already serving mothers open.
23: In Northwest, Neil Augenstein, WTOP News.
0: Buying a home these days remains a major challenge for many, with mortgage rates and prices both staying high. A new report from Harvard University on this issue is shedding light this week on just how difficult it is to become a homeowner for many Americans. WTOP's Liz Anderson this morning breaking down what the findings show for people here in our region.
24: The report finds a slowdown in new household formations for the third year in a row and are as low as they've been since the Great Recession. A weakened job market and low consumer confidence are part of the hesitancy. The study finds that 24% of homeowners nationwide spent more than 30% of their income to keep a roof over their heads, and it's not always about how much money rolls in. Terry Clower directs the Center for Regional Analysis at George Mason University.
1: We have households in the D.C. market that may earn, you know, as a household income, well over $100,000, maybe $200,000 a year, who are technically housing burdening because their mortgages and other housing costs combined with that, you know, cost more than 30% of their income.
24: Half the nation's renters are also facing housing cost burdens. Liz Anderson, WTOP News.
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8: First round play at the U.S. Open was suspended due to darkness. Wyndham Clark ended the day just one stroke off the record for the lowest single round U.S. Open score at Shinnecock Hills up in Long Island, New York. Clark has a 4-shot lead over a slew of golfers. Clark is at 6 under par, and like Clark, Rory McIlroy eagling the par 5 fifth hole. McIlroy shot a 1 under 69. World number one Scottie Scheffler, 2 over 72. So they'll have to get the couple of holes in for Clark on Friday morning, and then they'll start the second round. At the World Cup, co-host nation Canada all over Qatar, 6-0. Qatar played most of the match down 2 men because of red cards. First ever win for Canada in the FIFA Men's World Cup. United States, Australia, Friday, 3 o'clock from Seattle. All eyes on U.S. star Christian Pulisic. He's our best player, but he has continued to train separately from the team all week. He's trying to get back from that calf injury that he suffered in the win over Paraguay last Friday. In baseball, Birds lose 3-0 at Seattle. Nats start a series at Tampa Bay on Friday night. And Major League Baseball proposing widespread changes to its amateur entry system that would cut annual signing bonuses by more than $150 million annually, make high school players ineligible for the domestic draft, and institute an international draft. This proposal was made at a collective bargaining meeting with the Major League Baseball Players Association. I'm Frank Hanrahan, WTOP Sports.
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4: All lanes open now westbound on Route 50 in Bowie. Crash between 301 and 197 and tied up the left and the center lanes. Around the outer loop of the Beltway from New Carrollton and College Park over into Silver Spring, your lanes are open until you get past 355. Then there's construction tying up the right and center lanes as you head around the big curve. They're also working southbound on the 270 spur along the right side, right down at the point where it merges onto the outer loop of the Beltway. So a little bit tricky through there. Accident cleanup downtown northbound on 295 north of Pennsylvania Avenue. Follow police direction up towards Benning Road. I'm Robert Workman, your next traffic report in 10 minutes.
0: Let's check that forecast now with Veronica this morning on WTOP for you.
5: Well, we've got to get through just a little more rain before much better weather for Friday afternoon and for the upcoming weekend. Humidity levels are going to start falling too as this cold front makes its way through our area. Now, this morning we do have rain up until about noon, 62 to 69 for your temperature, and then 80 to 86 degrees for the afternoon with northwesterly breezes and lots of sunshine. By Saturday, 85 to 87 degrees and closer to 90 on Sunday. I'm 7 News Chief Meteorologist Veronica Johnson in the First Alert Weather Center.
0: Right now we're at 72 Rockville, 76 this check, Ashburn, 78 Fort Washington, midnight hour, Friday morning, June 19th, 78 and holding outside the WTOP studios. And coming up next half hour in the midnight hour on WTOP for you.
14: Janice Lewis-George projected to be D.C.'s Democratic nominee for mayor.
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0: Good Friday morning, June 19th. Welcome in for the ride this midnight hour. Glad you're with us. I'm Dean Lane. Juan Herrera is our producer. Topping the stories this half hour on WTOP. U.S. lifted its blockade of Iran this week, allowing oil tankers to once again begin to pass through the Strait of Hormuz after months of disruption, as you know. The agreement, we're told, extends a ceasefire and gives both sides 60 days to work out broader issues, including Iran's nuclear program. ABC News.

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1: Reaffirms that it shall not procure or develop nuclear weapons. Reaffirms because it made that same pledge in the first line of the Obama nuclear deal. But unlike that deal, Iran's agreement with President Trump includes no other nuclear commitments, just a pledge to keep talking, including about how Iran could dispose of its highly enriched uranium.
2: Again, that's ABC News senior political correspondent Rachel Scott Friday morning on WTOP. In Iran, the country's supreme leader is signaling support for direct talks with the U.S., apparently. Meanwhile, the Trump administration says VP Vice President J.D. Vance's trip to Switzerland for a new round of negotiations with Iran over its nuclear program has been delayed for now. Stay tuned. It's 12:34 on WTOP.
3: I'm J.J. Green.
4: We're in for a long period here of trying to figure out just exactly what the hell the parties agreed to.
3: Former Secretary of Defense and CIA Director Leon Panetta is worried.
4: Well, I'm very concerned. I'm very concerned.
3: Concerned about the U.S.'s reputation.
4: That the world will read weakness on the part of the United States in terms of what happened in the Iran war.
3: What he thinks many will see, and some have already communicated this.
4: That it was a mistake to enter that war, that we did not achieve any of our core missions, and that we're now trying to basically end the war in a way that allows Iran to pretty much continue what it is doing, and not only that, but receive the funds that it needs in order to rebuild its military capability.
3: J.J. Green, WTOP News.
2: WTOP at 12:35. A reminder of what the nation can achieve when shared responsibilities as citizens are embraced. That is how former President Barack Obama this week described the new Obama Presidential Center at its official dedication and opening today on Juneteenth on the south side of Chicago. ABC's Alex Perez was there along with three former presidents, A-list celebs, and former world leaders.
5: In a show of community, thousands turning out. For a jam-packed concert. Stevie Wonder bringing the Obamas to their feet.
6: Lots of energy here today. The center opens to the public tomorrow on Juneteenth. They're expecting about a million visitors a year.
2: 12:35 on WTOP. Let's talk local politics. Election 2026, big development in the race for mayor this morning in D.C. As vote counting continues from Tuesday's Democratic primary, the AP, Associated Press, has now projected officially that Janice Lewis-George will be the winner. Her main challenger, Kenyon McDuffie, has conceded.
7: Kenyon McDuffie graciously called to congratulate me. And I'm honored to be the presumptive Democratic nominee.
8: We're hearing from D.C. Councilmember Janice Lewis-George after her lead challenger in the Democratic primary concedes.
7: I plan to be a mayor for everyone who calls this city home.
8: The Associated Press has called the race for Lewis-George, who has held at least 51% of the vote since primary night. Lewis-George, a Democratic socialist, says she believes her win is due to voters resonating with her message.
7: We all love this city. I think what was clear is that affordability is an issue in this city, and there has to be leadership who's ready to address it.
8: She says as her campaign works toward the general election now, she is already making plans for a mayoral transition. And as the election process plays out, she says she has no plans of stepping down as council member of Ward 4. In Northwest, Mike Murillo, WTOP News.
2: Fireworks laws vary across the region, but there's one message this week from the fire chiefs across the D.C. region specifically. Leave the pyrotechnics to the professionals. WTOP's Kate Ryan has a story and a warning in advance. You will hear what sounds like explosions in this story.
9: The consequences of illegal fireworks are not theoretical. Here in this department alone, we have seen firsthand the devastation they can cause.
10: That's D.C. Deputy Fire Chief Edward Kaufman speaking at the D.C. Fire Training Academy, where Roman candles fired into a dumpster generated orange flames that engulfed dried materials within seconds. He recalled in June of 2024, fireworks shot off from the street, landed on the second floor balcony of the Oxford Manor Apartments in Southeast D.C.
9: The resulting fire destroyed more than 30 apartment units and displaced over 80 residents from their homes.
10: D.C. Fire Chief John Donnelly added the consequences can go beyond property damage.
11: It's also devastating to see children with significant life-altering injuries

0: from fireworks.
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2: Friday morning, June 19th. Thanks for taking the ride with us. Time now is 12:38. Traffic and weather on the 8th. And good morning to Robert Workman Friday in the WTOP Traffic Center.
3: Good morning, Dean. Still pretty slow in on the northbound side of 295 through downtown, coming up from Pennsylvania Avenue to the accident scene before you get to Benning Road. It's technically on the southeast side. The right side of the roadway tied up as they try and get everything over to the shoulder. Follow police direction. You're okay on 695 in both directions across the waterfront. Looks like they're still doing road work, though, northbound in the 3rd Street Tunnel as you head up towards New York Avenue. I believe they've moved from the left to the right side. Whichever lane is open, use that one. On the right around the outer loop of the Beltway, we're okay through College Park and into Silver Spring. Still have road work up ahead. Two right lanes blocked after 355 around the big curve at the 270 spur. Then you're okay with all of your lanes open across the American Legion Bridge and down into Tyson's. No issues on the inner loop. I'm Robert Workman, your next traffic report in 10 minutes.
2: 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Here now is 7 News First Alert Chief Meteorologist Veronica Johnson with a look at that weekend forecast for us.
4: Well, our latest weather maker will produce a few more showers early this morning. Between roughly 5 a.m. and noon, we'll have some scattered showers, but then it's clearing skies for the remainder of the day. The next weather maker to follow after that, that's not going to be till Monday, so look for a very nice weekend. This morning, 62 to 69 degrees. Your temperatures a little humid. For the afternoon, 80 to 86 degrees. Temperature range with falling humidity. I'm 7 News Chief Meteorologist Veronica Johnson in the First Alert Weather Center.
2: 79 degrees in Manassas, midnight hour, 80 Metro Center, 76 in Frederick this Friday morning, June 19th. We're at 78 and holding outside the WTOP studios. 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On WTOP, of course, we bring you money news at 10 and 40.
5: Higher jet fuel prices brought on by the war with Iran have taken their toll on airlines in the U.S. A government report looked at 22 carriers and found they lost almost $1 billion during the first quarter, $966 million to be precise. AirlineGeeks.com points out carriers only lost $200 million. During the same time last year. Another sign the labor market is stable. Jobless claims dipped last week, hitting 226,000. And Cafe Leopold is closing in Georgetown after more than two decades. The restaurant is making this Sunday its last day. Sunday is June 21. The same number of years the restaurant has been in business. Cafe Leopold has posted a thank you letter to its customers on its website. John Werdock, WTOP News.
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2: Just imagine being able to reach out and touch the stars without actually ever lifting off from the ground. 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In this latest episode of Matt About Town, WTOP's very own Matt Koufax gets, well, starstruck.
14: Space, the final frontier.
15: It wasn't my first time strapping on a VR headset, so I thought I knew what I was going to get. But after just the first 30 seconds, I knew I'd never seen anything like Starstruck before. and I wasn't alone.
0: Otherworldly, cosmic, gigantic.
11: You can put up your hands and you see your hands are all like stars.
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12: 3, 2, 1.
15: Designers worked directly with real-life astrophysicists to create a millimeter-accurate rendering of space, a walkable universe inside a 5,000-square-foot Penn Quarter warehouse.
16: You can see where we fit into the galaxy. You can see how the solar system operates and how the planets are orbiting around the sun. So you can get this sense of scale that you otherwise really could not get.
15: That's astrophysicist Randall Smith, who told me the Smithsonian co-signed this Fever production because the 40-minute tour gives guests the truest sense of what various astral phenomena would be like up close.
17: We teleport you in between the galaxies, then you see the sun, Milky Way, black holes and everything. So you are just moving through the space.
15: Tomas Barnes, producer and technical director, told me designers here got up-to-the-minute input from people like Randall and his colleague Laura Brenneman, all the way down to the actual designs of observatories like the Hubble Space Telescope that make this so hyper-realistic.
18: The wonder and the beauty of astrophysical phenomena, I think, really opens up kind of windows of inspiration, and it really just sets the stage for curiosity and for firing the human imagination.
16: The fact that planets form simultaneously with their stars in the way that they do. We actually show that in the film. We didn't know that before.
15: It's rare that those who study the stars get a chance to showcase their research in a medium that isn't a journal or a research paper. But at Starstruck, these findings are on display for all in a brand new way meant to inspire the next generation.
16: What really inspires me is the idea that what would this show look like in 25 more years?
15: Matt Koufax, WTOP News.
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2: 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Welcome in. I'm Dean Blaine. 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
2: New at the movies this weekend. Top Story 5. Toy Story 5. This is the latest installment in the hugely successful animated franchise by Disney and Pixar. WTOP producer, our very own Juan Herrera, talked about it with Christian Toto, host of the Hollywood and Toto podcast.
22: This has been an amazingly durable franchise. All four chapters have been terrific. You don't see any depreciation, and that often isn't the case when we talk sequels. And this one, you can see some signs that maybe we should kind of call it a day, but it's still enjoyable, still a treat, and still very funny. Of course, we got the old characters back again, including Woody and Buzz. The focus here is more on Jessie, the cowgirl, voiced by Joan Cusack, and of course, young Bonnie, who's struggling to make new friends. One thing the movie does so well is it integrates the new digital toys into this realm, and it points out that, hey, it takes a lot more imagination to bring Woody or Buzz to life than it does to click a few buttons and text a friend. And I think a lot of parents will appreciate that. This is charming. It's sweet. It's funny. It still feels like some of the themes about growing older, about being disconnected with your toys, leaving childhood behind, it's just starting to feel a little bit too familiar. So I think in that way, the franchise is finally showing its age. But you could do so much worse than Toy Story 5. This is a really sweet film. Families will love it. Parents will really connect with the material. Still, part of me wishes they would just call it a day and leave it at 5, because it'd be a wonderful 5-movie series.
23: Christian, the Toy Story movies have really been a big success for Disney, haven't they?
22: Oh, yes. I mean, this is a cash cow for sure. And listen, they do it right. They put a lot of love and attention into the stories. And also visually, you can actually track how CGI has grown and evolved and matured with this franchise going back to the 90s. This movie is stunning to behold. The visuals look like photographs at times, and that's part of the fun.
23: And you also saw a very different movie, a comedy about golf called Finnegan's Foursome. What did you think of that one?
22: Edward Burns has been making movies since the 90s, and they're very personal, talking about his Irish Catholic roots. This time he's traveling to Ireland. It's a story about a family that's struggling with the death of their father. He was an expert golf pro, and he passed along the love of golf to his kids, but they squabble and they fight and they bicker. And they've also got some issues with their late father as well. You know, this is a movie that's 2 hours long. It would have been charming and wonderful at 90 minutes. You've got a lot of banter, bickering. They're trash talking on the golf course. It just seems a bit too much, but it's also sweet and it's different. And if you like golf, you're going to adore this movie. This movie is an absolute love letter to the sport. So from that perspective, kind of graded on a different scale. It's charming, it's light, it's sweet. A very original film with some beautiful scenery as well.
23: It seems like we've been getting a lot of great horror movies lately, but not so many great movies in the comedy genre.
22: Yeah, you know, the new Scary Movie, I wasn't fond of at all, but it did quite well at the box office. I'm hoping that means we want to laugh again in theaters. It seems like horror and comedy are two genres where if you're sitting in a crowded theater and everyone is laughing or shrieking beside you, it makes it more fun. I think those genres are a little bit more durable in the theatrical experience. At least I hope that's the case. But yeah, we haven't had a lot of great comedies. Hangovers, The Bridesmaids, Step Brothers, things like that. Maybe it's coming soon, but we've been suffering for a while. So hopefully Hollywood will wake up and realize, hey, I can make a lot of money and you don't have to blow out the budget as well. It's not as expensive as a superhero movie or a big blockbuster. You could do it on the cheap and maybe have some return on investment.
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1: Earlier crash westbound on Route 50 in Bowie between 301 and 197 is out of the way, and those delays have eased. If you're heading over to the Chesapeake Bay Bridge, they are doing overnight road work, closing the eastbound span. One lane of traffic gets by each way, sharing the westbound span. On the outer loop of the Beltway, as you come up past Route 50, it looks like you might see some flashing lights right at the exit to go east on 50. Some police activity through there. Your through lanes, though, are open up towards New Carrollton. Inner loop looks good, going down past Joint Base Andrews and across the Wilson Bridge. Construction delays on southbound 395 from Glebe Road, heading down towards Duke Street. Only one left lane is open through there. I'm Robert Workman, your next traffic report in 10 minutes.
2: Let's check that forecast with Veronica this morning.
4: Isolated showers for the very early morning hours, but scattered showers for much of the morning rush. Rain should be tapering off from northwest to southeast by around noon. Then it's afternoon sunshine. 62 to 69 degrees this morning, 80 to 86 degrees for the afternoon. I'm 7 News Chief Meteorologist Veronica Johnson in the First Alert Weather Center.
2: Right now, we're at 76 Upper Marlboro, 79 Woodbridge, 81 in our nation's capital, down a degree to 77 outside the WTOP studios. 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
2: New York turned into a sea of orange and blue Thursday as hundreds of thousands of Knicks fans packed Lower Manhattan. They were there, of course, for a championship parade celebrating the team's first NBA title in 53 years, beating the San Antonio Spurs.
0: There were tons of screaming fans, tons of blue and orange confetti falling, and one NBA championship team, the New York Knicks, making their way up the Canyon of Heroes for their ticker tape parade Thursday.
5: You really did it, dog.
0: MVP Jalen Brunson at the City Hall ceremony after.
5: Somehow, some way, I knew we were going to find a way to get this done.
0: Alicia Keys performed. And Mayor Mamdani gave the team and owner James Dolan keys to the city.
6: We waited without ever knowing if this day would come, and we waited because we knew deep down in our sick, suffering hearts that it would. New York City, this team has done it.
0: So many fans came out for the parade 3 hours before it even started. All the viewing pens were full. Police turning spectators away. At City Hall in Manhattan, I'm Julie Walker.
2: In a sudden reversal, a man accused of killing a healthcare CEO will apparently no longer pursue a psychiatric defense in his case. Lawyers for Luigi Mangione telling a New York judge this week they are now withdrawing plans to argue that he was under extreme emotional disturbance at the time of the 2024 killing of UnitedHealthcare CEO Brian Thompson. Now, this move comes just one day after they said they would use that defense. Mangione has pleaded not guilty and faces both state and federal charges. Felony charges have been filed in L.A. against a well-known comedian accused of failing to pay taxes for years.
7: Carlos Mencia tours the country performing and is best known for his Comedy Central series Mind of Mencia. Now, Los Angeles County District Attorney Nathan Hochman announcing 12 felony counts against Mencia, alleging he did not pay any of his taxes from 2019 to 2024 and allegedly ignored all notices to pay on $8.7 million in income.
10: I am guessing that Mr. Mencia thought that taxes were maybe a laughing matter. But they're not a laughing matter.
7: If convicted of the charges, Mencia could get 10 years in state prison and have to pay back all of the taxes plus interest. Alex Stone, ABC News, Los Angeles.
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28: History made at the FIFA Men's World Cup as one of the co-host nations, Canada. First ever win at the World Cup with a 6-0 drubbing of Qatar as Canada got a hat trick from Jonathan David, and Qatar played most of the match two men down because of red cards as Canada gets the triumphant win in Vancouver. United States and Australia Friday afternoon, 3 o'clock from Seattle. We'll see if Christian Pulisic, the U.S.'s best player, will actually see some time. It's highly up in the air because Pulisic has been training separately from the team all week, getting ready for the Australians. The Socceroos are also 1-0 in Group D play. At the U.S. Open Golf Tournament first round, actually the round was halted because of darkness, but Wyndham Clark was in the lead. He was 6-under par through 16 holes of play. He's got a 4-shot lead over 7 players, including an amateur Ryder Cowan and Dustin Johnson. Rory McIlroy shot a 1-under 69, and like Wyndham Clark, McIlroy eagled the par 5 fifth hole. Notable world number 1 Scottie Scheffler, 2-over 72. They'll finish round 1 on Friday morning and then resume with round 2. In baseball, Nats at the Rays on Friday night to start a weekend series. Baltimore falls at Seattle 3-0. I'm Frank Hanrahan, WTOP Sports.
2: It is 77 degrees in our nation's capital at 12:57. Complete update on traffic and weather. A minute.
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2: Good Friday morning, June 19th at 12:58. Traffic and weather on the 8th to Robert Workman in the WTOP Traffic Center.
12: Construction delays southbound on 395 from Glebe Road all the way down to Duke Street. Only one left lane is open. Accident cleanup on downtown northbound on 295 north of Pennsylvania Avenue. Still looks a little slow for about a half a mile through there. Follow police direction. They were trying to get everything over to the right shoulder. Southbound, your lanes are open coming off the BW Parkway and Route 50. Montgomery County Beltway construction. Outer loop, two right lanes blocked after 355 as you head around the big curve at the 270 spur. The WTOP Traffic Center is presented by Window Nation. Right now, buy four windows, get four free. 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I'm Robert Workman, your next traffic report in 10 minutes.
13: Well, just a little more rain is expected before a beautiful weekend. This morning, we've got rain showers. The rain shower is going to be ramping up around noon, about 1 to 2 p.m. down through southern Maryland, and we'll have clearing skies and falling humidity. It's going to be quite pleasant and very comfortable by the afternoon and gorgeous for the evening. Temperatures this morning are running between 62 and 69 degrees. The range for the afternoon, 80 to 86 degrees. I'm 7 News Chief Meteorologist Veronica Johnson in the First Alert Weather Center.
2: 77 degrees in our nation's capital at 12:59.
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16: Janice Lewis-George moves one big step closer to becoming the Democratic nominee for mayor.
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16: I'm Mike Marilla.
18: Let's go under the Lincoln Memorial. I'm Alan Etter.
19: Leave the fireworks to the professionals.
22: A message from D.C.'s fire chief on the 4th of July. I'm Kate Ryan.
2: New details from investigators reveal how a bus carrying dozens of passengers slammed into stopped traffic on I-95.
23: I'm Dave Packer. With the signing of the peace deal between the U.S. and Iran, the U.S. has lifted its blockade on Iran and oil tankers started moving through the Strait of Hormuz. But lawmakers on both sides of the aisle, as well as some in Israel, are raising questions about whether the U.S. gave away too much. Vice President J.D. Vance responded Thursday. ABC's Mary Bruce has more.
31: The U.S. pledges to work to unfreeze some $24 billion in Iranian assets and to help create a $300 billion reconstruction fund for Iran. Vance dismissing critics with an especially harsh warning for anguished Israelis, America's partners in this war, but not in this deal.
32: Anybody in Israel who thinks their biggest problem is the President of the United States needs to wake up and smell the reality of the situation that country is in.
31: The reality here in Washington is that many Republicans fear that Iran will benefit from this deal and use any money they receive to rebuild its military and fund terrorism.
23: Arthur is now a post-tropical storm as it continues to push east along the Gulf Coast overnight, moving out of Mississippi and into Alabama. In Baldwin City, Amelia Pittman spent Thursday packing to get out of there as water rose.
33: We wanted to see how high the river was and see if anybody needed help, to see if we could help them get out. I saw three snakes down at the river in the water. My mom nearly stepped on one.
23: A shocking attack at a zoo in England. A man arrested for allegedly throwing a toddler into a crocodile enclosure. The boy taken to a hospital with serious injuries. Friday is Juneteenth, a federal holiday that commemorates the end of slavery in the U.S. Houston will hold its commemoration in Emancipation Park, the first public park in Texas, purchased by four former slaves in 1872. Jacqueline Bostick, great-granddaughter of one of those men, about its legacy.
34: It shows that freedom can exist, that it does exist, and that you have to help make that exist.
23: You're listening to ABC News.
2: WTOP at 102. Good Friday morning, June 19th, 2026. It's Juneteenth. Scattered clouds, 62 to 69, the actual low. Later today, morning rain, then afternoon sun, 80 to 86. We're at 77 in Washington right now. Good morning to you. I'm Dean Lane. Topping the local stories this morning, let's talk politics on WTOP. begin the ride this half hour with big developments to update you on the D.C. race for mayor. Kenyon McDuffie has this week now conceded, we're told, saying it is clear voters have chosen a different path after updated results showed that Councilmember Janice Lewis-George holding a commanding lead now over McDuffie. The AP, Associated Press, is now this morning called the race for Lewis-George. WTOP's Mike Murillo has more.
0: My heart is just grateful to the people of D.C.
16: Councilmember and projected Democratic nominee for mayor in D.C., Janice Lewis-George.
0: I think the people of D.C. Resonated with my message.
16: Votes are still being counted under ranked choice voting, but Lewis-George has maintained a lead since primary night. While she says the focus is on the general election, she's also planning beyond that.
0: What we plan on having is a very professional and well-run transition, and we are excited to discuss some of that rollout in the coming weeks.
16: She says she does not plan to step down as Ward 4's council member unless she's sworn in as mayor. In Northwest, Mike Murillo, WTOP News.
2: D.C. police are setting up a juvenile curfew zone in the U Street corridor. It gives officers authority to break up large groups of young people, specifically groups of nine or more under the age of 18, in an effort here now to stop those so-called teen takeovers we told you about in parts of the city that happen periodically. The curfew zone covers parts of U Street, we're told, Georgia Avenue, Florida Avenue, and surrounding blocks. For the rest of the week, Friday through Sunday, it will be in effect from 8 p.m. until 11 p.m. A reminder this morning, a citywide juvenile curfew is already in place every night from 11 p.m. to 6 a.m. WTOP at 104. We're getting new details this morning about the deadly bus crash we reported on I-95 locally in Stafford County. Happened last month. The NTSB, National Transportation Safety Board, has released a preliminary report this morning. Investigators say in this report, the bus carrying more than two dozen people slammed into a line of cars stopped for a work zone, triggering a chain reaction crash involving nine different vehicles. In the end, five people were killed. The bus driver, 48-year-old Jing Dong, is charged with involuntary manslaughter and reckless driving. Cause of the crash is still, this morning, under investigation. It's 105. If you've ever wondered what's beneath the Lincoln Memorial, well, you'll soon get a chance to see that. For the first time, the structure's foundation, known as the Undercroft, is actually opening to the public. WTOP's Alan Etter got a behind-the-scenes look for us.
5: We hold these truths to be self-evident, that all men are created equal.
6: Some of the most historically significant events in American history happened right here. But underneath the Lincoln Memorial is a whole new experience. A new museum lets you see how the monument was built.
7: So right here in the center, you see the really close support lines. That is Lincoln. Lincoln is right above there.
6: Kevin Grease, superintendent of the monuments on the National Mall, walked me through, saying this is to honor those who built the monument, which was completed in 1922.
7: And if we don't necessarily know who they are, we can at least see their handiwork and their skill and the effort and just translate their sweat and how they put it all together to make this just one of the most visited memorials in the world.
6: On display here are rare original copies of the Emancipation Proclamation and the 13th Amendment, both with President Lincoln's signature. Alan Etter, WTOP News.
2: The Undercroft, as it's known, opens to the public next Thursday. An online reservation is required if you can actually find out how to get one by going to our website, WTOP.com, just a click away. It's 106 on Friday morning. The colors lighting up the sky every 4th of July are always a breathtaking sight. But fire chiefs across the region are cautioning people, reminding people to celebrate safely by heading to professional shows instead of setting off fireworks at home.
22: Matthew Cobb, battalion chief with the Arlington County Fire Department, says the data shows how dangerous fireworks can be.
8: In 2024, fireworks were involved in an estimated 14,700 emergency department-related injuries.
22: 11 of those injuries, he says, were fatal.
8: Additionally, 32% of firework-related injuries occur with children under the age of 15.
22: D.C. Deputy Fire Chief Edward Kaufman says on a typical day, the department handles about 500 calls for service. In the days before and on the 4th of July,
9: in many cases, our call volume nearly doubles.
22: Local fire agencies again are urging us to enjoy the fireworks displays throughout the region and to have a safe holiday. Kate Ryan, WTOP News.
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2: I'm thinking weather on the 8s. And a good Friday morning to Robert Workman with us this early hour in the WTOP Traffic Center.
11: Good morning, Dean. Starting to see some wet pavement in some of the traffic cameras around the area, so exercise caution. Still have road work southbound on 395 from Glebe Road heading down towards Duke Street. Only one left lane is open through there. Accident cleanup on the northbound side of 295 downtown. Still along the right side north of Pennsylvania Avenue. So for maybe a half a mile on your way up towards Benning Road, south on I-95 down in Stafford County as you approach 610. They still have some road work in the right lane through there. And there's Beltway construction in Montgomery County on the outer loop after Old Georgetown Road is yet around the big curve towards the 270 spur, and there you need to stay to the left. 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Save up to 85% at Regency Furniture in Waldorf. I'm Robert Workman, your next traffic report in 10 minutes.
2: Let's check that forecast with Veronica this early morning on WTOP.
13: Well, we've got to get through just a little more rain before much better weather for Friday afternoon and for the upcoming weekend. Humidity levels are going to start falling too as this cold front makes its way through our area. Now, this morning we do have rain up until about noon, 62 to 69 for your temperature, and then 80 to 86 degrees for the afternoon with northwesterly breezes and lots of sunshine. By Saturday, 85 to 87 degrees and closer to 90 on Sunday. I'm 7 News Chief Meteorologist Veronica Johnson in the First Alert Weather Center.
2: We're at 74 Gaithersburg, 76 Arlington, 74 Lanham, 76 outside the WTOP studios this 1 a.m. hour, Friday morning, June 19th, where the time now on WTOP is 1:10. On WTOP, of course, we bring you money news at 10 and 40. 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
12: 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Apple CEO Tim Cook telling the Wall Street Journal, Apple needs to raise prices. He says the soaring cost of memory chips is making price hikes unavoidable. Willard Retail of Bethesda is buying Sully Square and Sully Place in Chantilly. The Washington Business Journal reports the price tag is $147 million, and the deal could prove to be one of the biggest in our area this year. And Always Ice Cream is opening another location in Maryland. The Annapolis-based chain will open later this year at Pike and Rose in North Bethesda. 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
2: Good Friday morning, June 19th. If you're just joining us, welcome in for the ride this 1 a.m. hour. Scattered clouds, 62 to 69, the daybreak low, according to Veronica. And on this Juneteenth, morning rain we start off with. Afternoon sun comes our way, 80 to 86 for the high. Mostly sunny as we kick off the weekend. Saturday, breezy, 83 to 89. We're at 76 in Washington right now. Good morning to you. I'm Dean Blaine. We thank you for taking us along for the ride. With the time now on WTOP is 1:13.
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2: We are moving into the last weeks of the nation's high court, Supreme Court term, at a key time when decisions start to roll in. A decision, in fact, on Thursday had to do with drug use and owning a gun. That case is from Texas, where a man had argued his Second Amendment rights were violated when he was banned from owning the gun because he uses pot. The justices decided to narrow that scope of the law a bit. This morning, Zach Schoenfeld, legal affairs reporter for The Hill, here to walk us through the ruling and its potential impact.
21: The Supreme Court unanimously ruling today that the government, under the Second Amendment, cannot criminally prosecute people for possessing a firearm simply because they smoke marijuana a few times a week. This was the case of a Texas man, but a lot of gun rights advocates have been watching this case for what it means more broadly about the Second Amendment. This was an opinion authored by Justice Neil Gorsuch, although, like I said, it was a unanimous decision today. And his ruling is simply applying the Supreme Court conservative majority's new Second Amendment test that requires, in order for gun control measures to survive, there needs to be some historical analog. And Justice Gorsuch, in this opinion today, saying that there was not enough of an analog for this prosecution to move forward.
24: Now, it was put in place at a time when fewer people actually were using marijuana. Now that that has changed, did that play much into this decision today?
21: It did. It was one of the things that Justice Gorsuch points to in this opinion is the fact of the recent changes on marijuana, whether it be the changes on federal scheduling or just the increased use that we have seen nationwide. And there's a point in the opinion today where Gorsuch says it's almost awkward to suggest for the government to say that it would be able to disarm millions of Americans at this point who regularly use marijuana simply because of that and not because of anything else. So it very much did play a role. Although I will say the federal crime that was before the Supreme Court, it isn't just about marijuana use. It does cover other drugs as well. But a lot of the court's opinion today is specifically about marijuana.
25: Zach, it's been characterized this was a loss for the Trump administration. Is that an accurate characterization here? And can you explain?
21: That's right. The Trump administration was the one defending here this federal law, saying that it complied with the Second Amendment. They essentially took this over from the Biden administration, who had been fighting this for the last several years. But even after the change in administration, still, the Trump administration had been defending this in court, saying that they believed it complied with the Second Amendment. And it is one of the reasons, as you look more broadly here to the relationship between the Trump administration and gun rights groups, there's a lot of things they agree on and a lot of things that the gun rights groups will tell you they like that the Trump administration is doing, but not quite everything. And this is one of those examples.
24: What is the connection to this law and Hunter Biden, the son of former President Joe Biden?
21: He was one of the defendants who was charged under this very same law that was before the Supreme Court today. And in fact, Hunter Biden himself had argued that that charge had violated his Second Amendment rights. Now, it never got to the Supreme Court because obviously he was pardoned by his father, so those arguments became moot. But before that pardon happened, he had actually filed that motion in court saying that this very same statute, making this very same argument, saying that it would violate his Second Amendment rights.
25: Zach, at the top of this interview, we mentioned this is the final weeks of this term for the Supreme Court. We know there are a lot of decisions out there. Can you refresh our memories for us on what we might be getting in the next couple weeks here when it comes to rulings?
21: Yeah, 17 cases left and a lot of big ones. We've got the birthright citizenship case, whether President Trump's birthright citizenship restrictions are constitutional. We've also got another big immigration case involving his changes on temporary protected status. In addition to that, you've got a big decision coming on transgender athlete bans, whether these laws passed in more than 24 states across the country can stand. And then finally, we're also tracking big cases on President Trump's firings, both his firings at the Federal Trade Commission and then also at the Federal Reserve. So a lot of big decisions still to come. We are expecting the next opinions to land on Tuesday.
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11: Southbound on 270, lanes open through Germantown and Gaithersburg, heading down towards the lane divide. They're doing some construction on the 270 spur, beginning south of Democracy Boulevard as you head down towards the outer loop of the Beltway. Stay out of the right lane. On the outer loop itself, going around that big curve as you come over from Old Georgetown Road, heading down towards River Road, they're also doing some construction. That blocks two right lanes, so everybody's going to be moving over to the left. You'll be fine, though, south of River Road, across the American Legion Bridge. No Virginia Beltway issues through Tysons and Merrifield and around towards Springfield. Road work continues southbound on 395 from Glebe Road down to Duke Street. Stay to the far left to get by. I'm Robert Workman, your next traffic report in 10 minutes.
2: Let's check that forecast now with Veronica as we get close to the weekend.
13: Well, our latest weather maker will produce a few more showers early this morning. Between roughly 5 a.m. and noon, we'll have some scattered showers, but then it's clearing skies for the remainder of the day. The next weather maker to follow after that, that's not going to be till Monday, so look for a very nice weekend. This morning, 62 to 69 degrees. Your temperatures a little humid. For the afternoon, 80 to 86 degrees. Temperature range with falling humidity. I'm 7 News Chief Meteorologist Veronica Johnson in the First Alert Weather Center.
2: We're at 74 in Reston and Bethesda, 81 still at the National Mall. We're at 76 outside the WTOP studios. And coming right up this half hour, 1 a.m. hour, Friday morning, June 19th for you on WTOP.
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16: News happens here.
2: Money! The Department of Education and a push to get Americans to pay their student debt down on time each month has come up with an incentive apparently this week to temporarily lower rates for some borrowers. ABC's Michelle Frenzen with that.
23: The temporary drop on interest rates announced by the Education Department on federal student loans. It begins July 1st of this year through the end of June of next year. For millions of borrowers enrolled in automatic payments, rates could go down by as much as a full percentage point. Defaults have risen following the end of pandemic-era relief programs. Student loan debt stands at $1.66 trillion, according to the New York Fed. Michelle Frenzen, ABC News.
2: Turning to another twist now here at home in the effort to clean up the Lincoln Memorial Reflecting Pool. some of the newly applied American flag blue, the coating, you remember that, on the bottom, is apparently beginning this weekend to peel. WTOP's Kyle Cooper stopped by to get a closer look at what's happening.
0: About halfway down the south side of the reflecting pool near the edge, a 2 to 3 foot section appears to be peeling away. When the wind blows, the chunk rises above the water and rips away from the bottom just a little bit more.
1: I mean, it's surprising to see. You hear there's a fix and you come and it's already coming up, so that's definitely not a good thing.
0: Derek Omsball, visiting D.C. from Columbus, Ohio, stopped to take a look.
1: It's definitely concerning, yeah. It's you're spending $11 million, you'd like to see it, you know, quality work being done.
0: It's unclear if workers pouring hydrogen peroxide into the water, the scrubbing of the algae, or the nano bubbler technology being used has anything to do with the peeling. On another note, about a third of the pool looks clean and blue now. The rest, the algae green we usually see in the summer. At the reflecting pool, Kyle Cooper, WTOP News.
2: Tough right now, home buying, whether you're buying a home or just trying to pay that rent. That is the takeaway from a brand new annual housing report out this week from Harvard.
6: Home ownership, a cornerstone of the American dream, but it's taking a bite out of the household income. About 24% of homeowners in the country are spending 30% of their earnings, some even surpassing 50%. Renters aren't exactly carefree either. About half of those households are burdened by that cost, while others are staggering, spending more than half their income to keep a roof over their heads. In our area, nearly 30% of Virginians are facing housing cost burdens. In Maryland, it's about 32%. The district fares worse, with 38% of households grappling with high housing costs among renters and homeowners, according to the study. Terry Clower directs the Center for Regional Analysis at George Mason University and says there are ways to address affordability in the D.C. region.
4: There are all sorts of things that we could look to change in building codes, building standards that would still be safe housing, but could address some of the affordability issues.
6: Liz Anderson, WTOP News.
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28: Of course, you got the old characters back again, including Woody and Buzz. The focus here is more on Jessie, the cowgirl, voiced by Joan Cusack, and of course, young Bonnie, who's struggling to make new friends. One thing the movie does so well is it integrates the new digital toys into this realm, and it points out that, hey, it takes a lot more imagination to bring Woody or Buzz to life than it does to click a few buttons and text a friend. And I think a lot of parents will appreciate that. This is charming. It's sweet. It's funny. It still feels like some of the themes about growing older, about being disconnected with your toys, leaving childhood behind, it's just starting to feel a little bit too familiar. So I think in that way, the franchise is finally showing its age. But you could do so much worse than Toy Story 5. This is a really sweet film.
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29: First round play at the U.S. Open was suspended due to darkness. Wyndham Clark ended the day just one stroke off the record for the lowest single round U.S. Open score at Shinnecock Hills up in Long Island, New York. Clark has a 4-shot lead over a slew of golfers. Clark is at 6 under par, and like Clark, Rory McIlroy eagling the par 5 fifth hole. McIlroy shot a 1 under 69. World number one Scottie Scheffler 2 over 72. So they'll have to get the couple of holes in for Clark on Friday morning, and then they'll start the second round. At the World Cup, co-host nation Canada all over Qatar 6-0. Qatar played most of the match down two men because of red cards. First ever win for Canada in the FIFA Men's World Cup. United States, Australia, Friday, 3 o'clock from Seattle. All eyes on U.S. star Christian Pulisic. He's our best player, but he has continued to train separately from the team all week. He's trying to get back from that calf injury that he suffered in the win over Paraguay last Friday. In baseball, Birds lose 3-0 at Seattle. Nats start a series at Tampa Bay on Friday night. And Major League Baseball proposing widespread changes to its amateur entry system that would cut annual signing bonuses by more than $150 million annually, make high school players ineligible for the domestic draft, and institute an international draft. This proposal was made at a collective bargaining meeting with the Major League Baseball Players Association. I'm Frank Hanrahan, WTOP Sports.
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2: Traffic and weather on WTOP.
11: Virginia Construction, southbound on 395, starting at Glebe Road, going all the way down to Duke Street. Right and center lanes are blocked, so stay over to the far left. Past there, you should be okay. Across the Beltway onto I-95 and continuing down towards Dale City. A little further down, there's road work for a stretch about a mile before 610 Garrisonville Road. You lose the right lane there. Northbound, your lanes are open from Fredericksburg all the way across the Purple Heart Bridge and up into Springfield. At the Wilson Bridge, lanes are open in both directions. Still seeing just a tap of the brakes northbound on 295 north of Pennsylvania Avenue. Accident cleanup there was moved over to the right shoulder. I'm Robert Workman. Your next traffic report in 10 minutes.
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13: Tracking rain for the Friday morning rush, but this is not rain that's going to be sticking around for the whole day, just up until about noon to 1 p.m. Then it's clearing skies, lowering humidity, and very pleasant conditions. That's just the start of what's going to be a super weekend. Temperatures this morning running between 62 and 69 degrees. The afternoon, we'll see temperatures at 80 to 86. Afternoon sunshine and northwesterly breezes. I'm 7 News Chief Meteorologist Veronica Johnson in the First Alert Weather Center.
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2: Good Friday morning, June 19th. It's Juneteenth. Welcome in for the ride. Glad you're with us. I'm Dean Lane. Topping the store, and Juan Herrera is our producer. Topping the stories we're following for you this morning on WTOP. begin the ride, updating you now. The U.S. has lifted its blockade this week of Iran, allowing oil tankers to once again pass through the Strait of Hormuz. This, of course, after months of on-and-off disruption. That move follows a tentative deal on the table aimed at ending the war, we're told. It extends a ceasefire and gives both sides 60 days to work out broader issues, including Iran's nuclear program. CBS News Chief White House Correspondent Nancy Quartus takes a look this morning Friday at what is and isn't in the deal.
0: My whole life is all about deals. That's all I ever did is make deals.
1: Eager to sell his latest deal to a war-weary world, President Trump has been making this claim over and over.
3: And the main thing is that Iran will not have a nuclear weapon.
4: Iran will never have a nuclear weapon. And it says it loud and clear.
1: But that assertion does not match the reality in the agreement laid out by senior administration officials. They said the 14-paragraph document merely calls for the two parties to address the issue of nuclear enrichment and resolve the disposition of Iran's enriched uranium over the next 60 days.
5: Mr. President, you've been saying all week that this deal permanently prevents Iran from getting a nuclear weapon.

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2: I'm J.J. Green.
3: I don't see a great deal of leverage, particularly here on the part of the United States.
2: Former Secretary of Defense and former CIA Director Leon Panetta.
3: The key issue now is going to be the nuclear issue. It was all about an atomic bomb. It was all about whether or not they would develop a nuclear weapon.
2: Solving that issue was the objective of the war, which has lasted 110 days, and the clock is still ticking.
3: The next 60 days is supposed to tell us the answer to that.
2: And Panetta says, if we're honest about it,
3: I think we all know the likelihood is they're not going to arrive at an agreement in 60 days, and they'll probably have to extend that. So,
2: and one of the remaining questions is, will Iran play by the rules? J.J. Green, WTOP News.
1: Meanwhile, Lebanon's state-run news agency says this morning at least 16 people were killed in Israeli airstrikes this week. Ukraine is calling it a tit-for-tat exchange here now, while Russia says it was hit by one of the largest drone attacks of the year. Switching wars now we're talking about. Moscow reports this morning hundreds of drones were apparently launched toward the city, with roughly 200 shot down. One of the targets was an oil refinery in Moscow. Hit for the second time actually in 3 days, as we hear from ABC News correspondent Marcus Moore Friday morning.
4: We know that a mall near the refinery was damaged, and that several residential buildings were also hit. Russia carrying out attacks in Ukraine today as well, launching 7 missiles and 239 drones. More than 200 of those drones and 4 missiles were intercepted. Government officials said that 4 people were injured as a result of the strikes in Dnipro.
1: National Park Service employees spent Thursday trying to clean up the Lincoln Memorial here at home, that reflecting pool. Days after workers finished painting the bottom of the pool, American flag blue is what the color was called, at the direction of President Donald Trump, the water turned green from algae. On top of that new paint is starting to peel and surface to the top. ABC's Jacqueline Lee has more this morning.
5: Washington's iconic reflecting pool looking dirty and green less than 2 weeks after the president announced its $14 million renovation was complete. Workers could be seen wading through the pool to clean out algae and dirt.
6: I want my money back after seeing this. I think that it was a huge waste of money to begin with, and I think our resources could be used a lot better elsewhere.
5: No comment yet from the White House. Jacqueline Lee, ABC News, Los Angeles.
1: Lawmakers on both sides of the aisle are raising questions about nearly $400 million being shifted to cover White House security. At issue apparently is whether any of that money could be used for a ballroom project the president has said would be privately funded.
7: The $397 million was quietly transferred to Secret Service accounts over the past week for White House security measures. When asked by ABC News what the money is for, a senior administration official didn't mention the ballroom project, saying only that the money from last year's One Big Beautiful Bill will be used on necessary security upgrades to the White House complex, including a new visitor screening center. But word of the funds transfer has sparked questions on Capitol Hill, as the Washington Post reports officials have planned for half of the ballroom's cost to be covered by taxpayer-funded entities, including the Secret Service and the military. Stephen Portnoy, ABC News, The White House.
8: ABC News, I'm Dave Packer. With the signing of the peace deal between the U.S. and Iran, the U.S. has lifted its blockade on Iran, and oil and tankers started moving through the Strait of Hormuz. But some on Capitol Hill think the plan's too generous to Iran.
9: We are hearing from some Republicans who usually are in lockstep with this administration. Ted Cruz, Tom Cotton, the chair of the Senate Intelligence Committee, all voicing concerns about the fact that Iran stands to financially benefit from this deal before any concrete nuclear commitments have been made.
8: ABC's Mary Bruce. Arthur's now a post-tropical storm as it continues to push east along the Gulf Coast, moving out of Mississippi into Alabama. A shocking attack at a zoo in England. A man arrested for allegedly throwing a toddler into a crocodile enclosure. The boy taken to a hospital. Serious injuries. Comedian Carlos Mencia arrested for failing to pay his taxes over a 6-year time period, now facing felony tax fraud charges and years in prison if convicted. This is ABC News.
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10: 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I'm Neil Augenstein.
1: Good Friday morning, June 19th. Time now is 1:38. Traffic and weather on the 8th. Good morning to Robert.

0: Berkman in the WTOP Traffic Center.
1: Good morning, Dean. Outer loop of the Beltway through College Park in Silver Spring, running without incident. Up ahead, there's some road work as you head past 355 in Bethesda and around the big curve at the 270 spur. Right and center lanes are blocked through that stretch. They're also working southbound on the 270 spur in the right lane, just about at the point where it merges down onto the outer loop of the Beltway. 270 and I-95 coming down towards 495, though. Your lanes are all open. Over on the Virginia side, road work continues southbound on 395 from Glebe Road down to Duke Street. You only get by a single to the left. Oh, it looks like the crash downtown northbound on 295 north of Pennsylvania Avenue is now all gone. I'm Robert Workman. Your next traffic report in 10 minutes.
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2: Well, just a little more rain is expected before a beautiful weekend. This morning, we've got rain showers. The rain shower is going to be ramping up around noon, about 1 to 2 p.m. down through southern Maryland, and we'll have clearing skies and falling humidity. It's going to be quite pleasant and very comfortable by the afternoon and gorgeous for the evening. Temperatures this morning are running between 62 and 69 degrees. The range for the afternoon, 80 to 86 degrees. I'm 7 News Chief Meteorologist Veronica Johnson in the First Alert Weather Center.
0: 76 Springfield, 73 Farragut Square, 74 Laurel, 76 outside the WTOP studios. 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
3: With the average price for gas dropping below $4 a gallon, one expert thinks that should help the economy. AAA says that's the lowest price since April, and John Kilduff with Again Capital says this is good news for consumers.
4: Discretionary income was being obliterated by these high gasoline prices. It's like a tax on consumer. You couldn't afford necessarily to go on a trip because you had to fill up your tank markedly more than you were paying just 6 months ago.
3: Two local universities are going to offer degrees for studying artificial intelligence. Starting this fall, the University of Maryland will offer an undergraduate degree, and the University of Mary Washington in Fredericksburg will offer a master's degree, so reports the Washington Business Journal. John Werdunk, WTOP News. It's gonna be a
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0: The nation's high court, Supreme Court, ruling this week the government cannot automatically take away gun rights from casual drug users. Now, this case stems apparently from an investigation where the FBI found a handgun and marijuana at the same time in a Texas man's home. Zach Schoenfeld is a legal affairs reporter for The Hill, telling WTOP this morning this was the same law our jury found Hunter Biden guilty of violating.
10: It never got to the Supreme Court because obviously he was pardoned by his father, so those arguments became moot. But before that pardon happened, he had actually filed that motion in court saying that this very same statute, making this very same argument, saying that it would violate his Second Amendment rights.
0: Writing for the courts, Justice Neil Gorsuch called the decision this week a narrow one, but said the government went too far in assuming all marijuana users are a threat. Now, the ruling here does not overturn the law, but it does, we understand, make it harder for prosecutors to use it without showing someone poses a real danger. In a sudden reversal, a man accused of killing a healthcare CEO will no longer pursue a psychiatric defense in the case. Lawyers for Luigi Mangione telling a New York judge this week they are withdrawing plans to argue he was under extreme emotional disturbance at the time of the 2024 killing of UnitedHealthcare CEO Brian Thompson. That move comes just one day after they said they would use that defense. Mangione has pleaded not guilty in the case, facing both state and federal charges. 21-year-old man has been charged with a hate crime, arson, and offenses for setting a cross on fire in Chicago's Grant Park. Merlin Liu admitted to a TV station this week that he was responsible for the cross burning as a protest against President Donald Trump, the ruling class, quote-unquote, and Christian nationalists who support Trump. Liu said that he was not using the cross burning as a historical symbol of hate and intimidation against black people. He explained it in this way, is what he said to WMAQ-TV, quote, "I understand why it was interpreted that way, and I apologize for that, but no, the intent was not there." Liu has been charged now with 4 felonies and 4 misdemeanors, including a hate crime, burning a cross to intimidate, according to Chicago police. On the medical page, did you know about a third of all babies born in D.C. are believed or delivered at Washington Hospital Center in Northwest? Well, now the hospital plans apparently to close one of its postpartum units by the end of July this summer. WTOP's Neil Augenstein was there as nurses protested against that move.
8: Postpartum units are a space where patients spend a few days at birthing ward to heal, recover, and learn how to care for themselves and their baby.
11: Here along Irving Street, several dozen registered nurses and doctors are protesting the closure, which will result in 11 fewer postpartum beds.
8: Shortening their stay or forcing them to choose a new hospital to deliver at will certainly create worse outcomes in an already vulnerable patient population.
11: This doctor asked Washington Hospital Center to keep the postpartum unit open and continue helping mothers and babies before building anything new or beginning the next research study.
12: They deserve a hospital that expands to meet them and not one that quietly contracts for their natality.
11: In Northwest, Neil Augenstein, WTOP News.
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14: Here's a news flash for you. News happens here in a hurry.
13: And it's all over the map. So that's where WTOP reporters are. Beltsville to Burke.
14: Got it covered.
13: Georgetown to Gaithersburg.
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13: 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News happens here.
0: Good Friday morning, June 19th. Welcome in. I'm Dean Lane. Time now on WTOP 146. Glad you're with us.
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14: News happens here.
0: Just days after a $14 million renovation wrapped up, crews are under pressure to get the Lincoln Memorial reflecting pool looking good before the 4th of July, which of course is right around the corner. The project was meant to deliver clear water ahead of Independence Day celebrations on the National Mall. Instead, a fast-spreading layer of green algae has apparently taken over the site. Algae levels are higher than they have been in years. Now workers are racing against the clock, we're told, with the holiday approaching quickly. Reporter Heather Richards covers the National Park Service for Politico, joining us with more on this.
15: It's quite green. The algae bloom happened very fast and spread across much of the pool. The National Park Service is using nanobubble technology to address it with ozone. That's something that's going to eat up the algae. They're also treating it with peroxide. And the National Park Service has dealt with algae in this place a long time. This seems to be a pretty bad bloom, but it's not unusual to have algae in the Lincoln pool. That is a reality. It's definitely a black eye for the Trump administration at this point, but it is a natural thing.
16: And this reflecting pool just has the perfect conditions for algae?
15: Pretty much, yeah. I mean, you have a shallow, warm body of water, a large body of water that's kind of a closed system, and that's where algae grows.
16: So what is the National Park Service hoping to do? Do they have it as good as it's going to be for now?
15: I think they hope that this is definitely something that you can tackle. There's a lot of pressure, obviously, from the White House. They have the 250th anniversary of the nation's founding coming up on July 4th. The whole point of attacking this pool and its leaks and its algae a couple weeks ago was because they want everything to look spruced up and nice for the July 4th celebrations. So there's a lot of pressure on the Park Service to get things under control, but Mother Nature is hard to control, so I think they're doing the best they can. I would doubt that people in the Park Service that have been dealing this for years were surprised. I think the contrast for people watching the story unfold is that the Trump administration came in with its characteristic bravado and said, this looks disgusting. This needs to change. And other people haven't done a good job and the president's going to tackle it. They spent about $14 million treating the pool with a commercial pool liner.
16: And those pictures at first look great.
15: It looked pretty nice for a day or two. It looked pretty good, and then the algae just spread like wildfire.
16: As part of this project, they made the bottom of the pool darker. They made it a color that President Trump described as being American flag blue, which is darker. It looks almost blackish when they had all the water out and there were photos of it. It is really dark. Does that contribute to the algae with the sunlight coming down and it being a darker bottom with the darkness absorbing the sunlight? Does that make the algae worse or no?
15: I think a lot of people are curious about whether or not the treatment that the Trump administration put down has made things worse. I feel like the jury is out on that. There's no experts coming out and saying that's the case. One expert that I talked to was questioning if something had changed in terms of how the National Park Service was managing the pool, because it was odd that it exploded so fast. But there's nobody out there at this point saying, hey, this liner created this situation.
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0: Traffic and weather on WTOP.
1: Construction continues southbound on 395 south of Glebe Road on the way down towards Duke Street. One left lane has been getting by, though it looks like they may be stopping traffic for a few minutes completely here to reposition some of their equipment. So be alert for that as you head down from the Pentagon towards Landmark. South of the Beltway, 95 does okay on the way down from Springfield towards Dale City. There's road work on 95 south down near 610 Garrisonville Road. It takes away your right lane. Northbound lanes are open all the way up to the Beltway. 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I'm Robert Workman, your next traffic report in 10 minutes.
2: Isolated showers for the very early morning hours, but scattered showers for much of the morning rush. Rain should be tapering off from northwest to southeast by around noon. And then it's afternoon sunshine, 62 to 69 degrees this morning, 80 to 86 degrees for the afternoon. I'm 7 News Chief Meteorologist Veronica Johnson in the First Alert Weather Center.
0: Right now we're at 76 degrees in our nation's capital.
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0: Supporters getting closer now to putting the proposed billionaire tax before voters out west in California.
19: California's top election official says a proposal to temporarily increase taxes on billionaires has more than enough signatures to qualify for the state's November ballot. The proposal would impose a one-time 5% tax on Californians whose net worth exceeds $1 billion. The goal is to generate $100 billion to fund the state's Medicaid system, with some money going to food assistance and education. It has the backing of Senator Bernie Sanders and the Service Employees International Union Healthcare Workers West, which says it represents more than 120,000 healthcare workers and allies. Critics say it will hurt the state in the long run, pushing the ultra-wealthy to leave California, taking their income taxes and businesses with them. It's opposed by Governor Gavin Newsom, many Silicon Valley tech moguls, and the California Medical Association. I'm Jennifer King.
0: Learning more this weekend about a deadly shooting in Tinleytown locally earlier this week. Melissa Wallace Pulliam was shot and killed. That happened on Tuesday morning this week. D.C. police say the suspect in the case, her boyfriend, Sean Williams, went onto a Metro bus. When officers confronted him, police say he pulled a gun and officers shot and killed him. Court records in the case show Williams had been charged three separate times with assaulting Wallace Pulliam, but each case was later dismissed, as we hear from News 4 reporter Paul Wagner this morning.
20: She took out a protective order against him in early December of last year, saying and telling the court that he had threatened to kill her. However, the court record shows that it was dismissed by a judge just a few days later because Melissa Wallace Pulliam did not show up in court. Now, that's what we know about the record. And one of the things that I can tell you, of course, is that, you know, once cases are dismissed, the actual allegations don't go away. And when you read what this man allegedly did to her, it's just shocking that the cases didn't go forward. But then again, we don't know, and you can only speculate as to why they were dismissed, because the U.S. Attorney's Office will not tell us.
0: Let's talk transportation this morning on WTOP Friday. Waymo is apparently this weekend recalling thousands of its self-driving vehicles after apparently discovering a software issue that could send cars into areas where they're not supposed to be driving.
4: 4,000 Waymo vehicles running the fifth-generation automated driving system are being recalled because the software might cause the self-driving vehicles to go through closed construction zones. According to a recall report, the vehicle might enter and drive at speed in freeway construction zones because the cars are failing to recognize the construction zones, or the cars are prioritizing avoiding other freeway hazards. Waymo first identified the problem after 6 incidents in Phoenix, and later there were 7 more in San Francisco. Waymo is currently working on a remedy and has restricted its vehicles from freeway driving. Alex Stone, EBC News.
0: In one World Cup city, it's beer today, gone tomorrow. Boston is living an unintended consequence of becoming a host city. They're running out of beer. Brewski. ABC's Jacqueline Lee has more on that this morning.
21: Sam Adams saying they had to schedule an emergency delivery to keep up with fan demand.
22: I've been in this business for over 30 years, and I've never seen anything like this. And to have another round of the Tartan Army this weekend, we'll be more prepared for it.
21: It is the first time in 28 years Scotland has qualified for the World Cup.
23: We're going to come here, we're going to drink your beer, we're going to put some money in the economy, and we're going to have a right good time while we're doing it. Won the Scots.
21: Jacqueline Lee, ABC News, Los Angeles.
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33: History made at the FIFA Men's World Cup as one of the co-host nations, Canada. First ever win at the World Cup with a 6-0 drubbing of Qatar, as Canada got a hat-trick from Jonathan David, and Qatar played most of the match 2 men down because of red cards as Canada gets the triumphant win in Vancouver. United States and Australia Friday afternoon, 3 o'clock from Seattle. We'll see if Christian Pulisic, the U.S.'s best player, will actually see some time. It's highly up in the air because Pulisic has been training separately from the team all week, getting ready for the Australians. The Socceroos are also 1-0 in Group D play. At the U.S. Open Golf Tournament first round, actually the round was halted because of darkness, but Wyndham Clark was in the lead. He was 6-under par through 16 holes of play. He's got a 4-shot lead over 7 players, including an amateur Ryder Cowan and Dustin Johnson. Rory McIlroy shot a 1-under 69, and like Wyndham Clark, McIlroy eagled the par 5 fifth hole. Notable world number one Scottie Scheffler, 2-over 72. They'll finish round one on Friday morning and then resume with round two. In baseball, Nats at the Rays on Friday night to start a weekend series. Baltimore falls at Seattle 3-0. I'm Frank Hanrahan, WTOP Sports.
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0: 158 on your Friday morning. Robert Workman's in the WTOP Traffic Center this morning.
1: Road work delays southbound on 395 between Glebe Road and Duke Street. Only a single left lane is open, and occasionally it looks like they're stopping all traffic to reposition some of their things. So be alert for that, especially around King Street. It looks like that's where they're doing those temporary stoppages. They only last a couple of minutes, but if it's your couple of minutes, that stinks. Outer loop of the Beltway, 2 right lanes blocked in the work zone in Bethesda as you head past Old Georgetown Road and down past the 270 Spur Merge. 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Right now, buy 4 windows, get 4 free. 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I'm Robert Workman, your next traffic report in 10 minutes.
2: Expect scattered rain showers from roughly 5 a.m. until about noon. We're going to have wet weather for the morning rush indeed. 62 to 69 temperatures this morning, and for the afternoon about 80 to 86 degrees with falling humidity and northwesterly breezes and lots of afternoon sunshine. I'm 7 News Chief Meteorologist Veronica Johnson in the First Alert Weather Center.
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0: Friday morning, June 19th. Welcome. I'm Dean Lane. Coming up this 2 a.m. hour on TOP.
8: Janice Lewis-George moves one big step closer to becoming the Democratic nominee for mayor.
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8: I'm Mike Murillo.
11: Let's go under the Lincoln Memorial. I'm Alan Eder.
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14: A message from D.C.'s fire chief on the 4th of July. I'm Kate Ryan.
0: Gains across the board on Wall Street. Good morning. Welcome in for the ride. 2 o'clock the time now on WTOP.
15: From ABC News, I'm Dave Packer. A state of emergency declared in Louisiana after post-tropical storm Arthur tore through widespread damage and flooding, more than 2 feet of rain in some spots. ABC's Faith Abube is farther along the Gulf Coast.
16: Here in Mobile, Alabama, several roads shut down because of the flooding, but drivers have been ignoring some of these signs. Authorities are urging people to stay off the roads because this area could see up to another foot of rain by the time all of this is over.
15: A flood threat into the morning. Vice President J.D. Vance delaying his trip to Switzerland. It was expected to leave for a new round of talks on Thursday night focused on implementing the deal with Iran, but the White House is now citing logistics of the negotiations, saying they've never been simple. Earlier, the vice president defended the memorandum of understanding which allows Iran to resume oil sales.
17: The United States isn't giving up a cent of money to Iran, and even the economic benefits, the sanctions relief and so forth that comes along with this bargain only happens if the Iranians perform.
15: National Park Service employees spent Thursday trying to clean up the Lincoln Memorial reflecting pool days after workers finished painting the bottom of the pool American flag blue. At the direction of President Trump, the water turned green from algae. On top of that, the new paint is starting to peel.
25: No comment yet from the White House. The company that painted the pool had virtually no experience as a federal contractor.
26: You're going to have something you're going to be very proud of, and it'll last for 50 to 100 years before you have to do anything.
25: Last week, the pool was blue. 2 days later, it started to turn green. And then 4 days later, algae appeared everywhere. Workers seen pouring in hydrogen peroxide. The Department of Interior saying workers were using nanobubble technology to remove it.
15: ABC's Jacqueline Lee. Luigi Mangione's legal team Thursday withdrew its intention to evoke a psychiatric defense in the state trial over the killing of UnitedHealthcare CEO Brian Thompson one day after announcing it in court. 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
0: 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Friday morning, June 19th, 2026. Scattered clouds, 62 to 69, daybreak low. Then on this Juneteenth Friday, start out with morning rain, afternoon sun, high 80 to 86. We're at 75 at our nation's capital. Good morning to you. I'm Dean Lane. Politics topping the news this morning. Election 2026 on WTOP. Big development this morning in the race for D.C. mayor to tell you about. Council member Janice Lewis-George is now this morning looking ahead after her main challenger, Kenyon McDuffie, conceded this week. The AP Associated Press called the race, projecting Lewis-George as the winner.
4: To be the Democratic nominee in my hometown, it just means so much to me.
8: Now poised to become the Democratic nominee, Janice Lewis-George is signaling she's preparing to govern even with a general election ahead.
4: We have obviously started as a team having early conversations about transition. What we plan on having is a very professional and well-run transition.
8: Lewis-George says that includes early planning for a budget and policy priorities while she continues serving on the D.C. Council.
4: I will be representing the residents of Ward 4 until I am sworn in as the mayor of District of Columbia.
8: Even so, she's already laying out what she wants to tackle first. She says that issue will be affordability in the city. In Northwest, Mike Murillo, WTOP News.
0: WTOP News time, now 2:04. D.C. police putting a new juvenile curfew zone in place this weekend around the U Street corridor. The goal here is to stop large groups of teens, defined as 9 or more under 18, from gathering and causing disruptions, as we've reported on, that happens periodically. The zone actually stretches across parts of U Street, we're told, Georgia Avenue, Florida Avenue, and nearby streets. Starting Friday, later today, through the weekend, it runs from 8 p.m. until 11 p.m. And remember, there's already a citywide curfew for anyone under 18 that starts at 11 p.m. each and every night, stretching to 6 a.m. Here at WTOP, we're getting new insight this morning into just what led up to that deadly bus crash on I-95 in Stafford County last month. The NTSB, National Transportation Safety Board, this week releasing its preliminary findings. Investigators in the case say the bus, carrying more than 24 people at the time, slammed apparently into a line of vehicles stopped for a work zone, setting off then a chain reaction crash involving 9 different vehicles. One of those vehicles caught fire. 5 people were killed. The driver, 48-year-old Jing Dong, faces counts this morning of involuntary manslaughter plus a reckless driving charge. He's scheduled to be arraigned June 26. WTOP now at, that's June 22nd. It's 2:06 on WTOP. Rare, fascinating, and not often seen. We're talking this morning about a new museum hidden beneath the Lincoln Memorial. You'll soon have a chance to check it out for yourself.
6: We left this original so you can feel it, touch it. The idea is that you can maybe simulate, look yourself as if you were down here building the memorial.
10: The undercroft is the foundation, the structure that supports this 38,000-ton monument. It's actually a monument under a monument, huge with towering concrete pillars, preserved with graffiti and all. Kevin Grease is the superintendent of the monuments on the National Mall.
18: When we reveal the underneath, it's the full memorial. The top and the bottom. When the bottom has been hidden for 100 years, we open it up and to expose the entirety of Lincoln, what it means to be the workers, to bring, put it together, what it take to build it, what it looks like finished.
10: The undercroft opens to the public next Thursday. Tickets are free, but there is a $1 reservation fee. Alan Etter, WTOP News.
0: 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It's 2:07. Fire chiefs across the region are warning this weekend just how dangerous fireworks can be as the 4th of July holiday approaches right around the corner. They're now urging everyone this morning to skip the backyard displays, they say, and enjoy the many professional fireworks shows instead.
14: A D.C. firefighter points a Roman candle and tosses it into what looks like a dumpster filled with straw.
19: So as you can see, something that's innocent as a fun Roman candle that people tend to shoot at one another. It can land on the roof, and it can cause a fire.
14: Within seconds, the straw is engulfed in flames. And Captain Tony White with DC Fire and EMS stood with the flames shooting out from that dumpster behind him. He joined DC Fire and EMS Chief John Donnelly at the department's training center.
12: Our message is leave the fireworks to the professionals and come watch fireworks.
14: On a typical day, DC Fire runs 500 calls, and on the 4th of July, they say, that can nearly double. Kate Ryan, WTOP News.
0: It's Friday, June 19th. Juneteenth. Good morning to you. Welcome in. 2:08 the time now on WTOP. Friday, good weather on the 8th, and good morning Friday to Robert Workman in the WTOP Traffic Center with us.
1: Good morning, Dean. On the outer loop of the Beltway, as you head through Montgomery County, road work continues as you head past Old Georgetown Road. Right in center lanes are blocked, so that just leaves one left lane open as you go around that big curve near the 270 spur. They're also working southbound on the 270 spur just before it merges onto the outer loop of the Beltway. That's along the right side as well, so everybody pushes over to the left. On the right across the American Legion Bridge, lanes are open in both directions. Southbound 395 gets a little slow in the work zone that starts near Glebe Road, goes all the way down towards Duke Street. Just one left lane is open, and occasionally, for the last half an hour or so, they've been stopping all traffic for just a few minutes at a time. Just as you get there, probably. Northbound on 395, you're okay up to and across the 14th Street Bridge. Selling your car? 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I'm Robert Workman, your next traffic report in 10 minutes.
2: Tracking rain for the Friday morning rush, but this is not rain that's going to be sticking around for the whole day, just up until about noon to 1 p.m. Then it's clearing skies, lowering humidity, and very pleasant conditions. That's just the start of what's going to be a super weekend. Temperatures this morning running between 62 and 69 degrees. The afternoon, we'll see temperatures at 80 to 86. Afternoon sunshine and northwesterly breezes. I'm 7 News Chief Meteorologist Veronica Johnson in the First Alert Weather Center.
0: Right now, we are at 72 degrees to Pond Circle this morning, 74 Germantown, 76 Annandale, 2 a.m. hour, Friday morning, June 19th, 75 and holding outside the WTOP studio.
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0: On WTOP, of course, we bring you money news at 10 and 40. Here's John.
7: Higher jet fuel prices brought on by the war with Iran have taken their toll on airlines in the U.S. A government report looked at 22 carriers and found they lost almost $1 billion during the first quarter, $966 million to be precise. AirlineGeeks.com points out carriers only lost $200 million. During the same time last year. Another sign the labor market is stable. Jobless claims dipped last week, hitting 226,000. And Cafe Leopold is closing in Georgetown after more than two decades. The restaurant is making this Sunday its last day. Sunday is June 21. The same number of years the restaurant has been in business. Cafe Leopold has posted a thank you letter to its customers on its website. John Werdock, WTOP News.
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0: We turn now to new details Friday morning coming to light in a deadly shooting in Tenleytown earlier this week. Melissa Wallace Pulliam was shot and killed Tuesday morning. D.C. police say the suspect, her boyfriend, Sean Williams, went onto a Metro bus before officers confronted him. Police say he pulled a gun and officers then shot and killed him. Court records in this case show Williams had apparently been charged three separate times with assaulting Wallace Pulliam. But each case was later dismissed. A civil protection order was also dismissed after Wallace Pulliam apparently did not appear in court. We turn now to News 4 reporter Paul Wagner this morning, who broke this story. Here to discuss the timeline of the domestic violence incidents between the victim and the suspect and how police responded to those calls.
16: You know, the way these court systems are set up and the way we can look at records, you can go online and you can see that there were charges, but in domestic violence cases, you can't look at it remotely. You have to go to the courthouse. And so I did. And I went to Superior Court and I found three cases in which Sean Williams was arrested and charged with assaulting Melissa Wallace Pulliam. But in each case, it was dismissed. So on October 12th, 23, on February 9th, 24, and on November 5th of 24, he was arrested all those times and charged. And when you look through the records, some very violent behavior here, but they were all dismissed. Now, the U.S. Attorney's Office will never tell you why they dismiss a case. That's part of what they do. But yesterday I asked the U.S. attorney, because I was at a news conference, I asked Jeanine Pirro about this. She said, well, that was my predecessor. Well, yes, that's true. But what she said is domestic violence just doesn't seem to go down. It just keeps happening. And she says she's deeply troubled by it, and she wants her prosecutors and judges in Superior Court to keep a keen eye for possible cases in which this could happen to a woman like Miss Pulliam.
17: Paul, what about a protective order? If you're usually in a case like this, I know we're speculating, but is there any records about a protective order that she might have taken out against him?
16: Yes, there is. I should have mentioned that. Thanks for asking. So, as it turns out, she did. She took out a protective order against him in early December of last year, saying and telling the court that he had threatened to kill her. However, the court record shows that it was dismissed by a judge just a few days later because Melissa Wallace Pulliam did not show up in court. Now, that's what we know about the record. And one of the things that I can tell you, of course, is that, you know, once cases are dismissed, the actual allegations don't go away. And when you read what this man allegedly did to her, it's just shocking that the cases didn't go forward. But then again, we don't know. And you can only speculate as to why they were dismissed, because the U.S. Attorney's Office will not tell us.
23: Is there anything new about how the shooting unfolded on the Metro bus on last Tuesday?
16: Well, we have seen a video because it was leaked to one of these social media citizen journalists. And so it's out there, Sean, and Ann, you can look at it for yourself if you want to see it. Police told us at the time that he had gotten onto the bus after he had allegedly shot her. And then as he's riding the bus, MPD got this information that he was on the bus. They stopped the bus. And, you know, from what I could see on that video, this officer got on the bus, and then according to police, you couldn't really see it in the video, but according to police, Sean Williams pulled a handgun and the officer shot him dead on the bus. So it's out there if anybody wants to look at it. It's pretty brutal.
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1: No issues reported downtown across the Anacostia and Potomac River bridges. BW Parkway and Route 50 in pretty good shape across the Beltway and into Northeast onto New York Avenue and Kenilworth Avenue. And through Northwest as you come in from Montgomery County along Georgia Avenue, Connecticut Avenue, and Wisconsin Avenue. All lanes are reported open. There's some outer loop road work as you head past Old Georgetown Road and around the big curve in Bethesda, past the 270 Spur and down towards River Road. Right and center lanes are blocked. They're also working in the right lane southbound on the 270 Spur just before you merge onto the outer loop of the Beltway. 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I'm Robert Workman, your next traffic report in 10 minutes.
2: Tracking rain for the Friday morning rush, but this is not rain that's going to be sticking around for the whole day, just up until about noon to 1 p.m. Then it's clearing skies, lowering humidity, and very pleasant conditions. That's just the start of what's going to be a super weekend. Temperatures this morning running between 62 and 69 degrees. The afternoon, we'll see temperatures at 80 to 86. Afternoon sunshine and northwesterly breezes. I'm 7 News Chief Meteorologist Veronica Johnson in the First Alert Weather Center.
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0: An attack at the White House Correspondents' Dinner, an alleged plot to attack the UFC Freedom 250 event at the White House, and a recent string of attacks on office holders around the country. National security officials like ABC News contributor John Cohen have called this the most volatile, complex threat environment ever. He says the recent UFC plots over this past weekend has similar characteristics to others.
8: Like other plots, they were prepared. They acquired weapons. They developed travel plans. And they used a variety of technologies as a part of their plot. So they incorporated encrypted communications, online communication capabilities, and they incorporated the use of drones.
0: In other news, a man from Edgewater, Maryland, is headed to prison, we understand, for threatening a member of Congress. Seth Jason was sentenced to 30 months for a months-long campaign, apparently, of anonymous death threats against former Congresswoman Marjorie Taylor Greene. Jason made repeated calls, we're told, to her offices between 2023 and early 2025, threatening to shoot and kill her. Investigators in this case say he placed those calls from inside Voice of America, where he worked at the time. Jason pleaded guilty to making interstate threats. Senator Tammy Duckworth is raising concerns this weekend about President Trump's proposed triumphal arch near Arlington National Cemetery. The Illinois Democrat says this morning the project appears to be moving too quickly, and she's questioning whether or not safety reviews are actually being rushed here. Duckworth is urging the head of the FAA, Federal Aviation Administration, to resist pressure from Trump to fast-track the arch project, saying she's concerned about its proximity to Reagan National Airport and the potential impact on airspace safety overall. The FAA says a preliminary review found no immediate safety concerns, but a full study has not been done as of yet. It now appears the special blue paint ordered by President Trump, remember that, for the bottom of the pool, appears to be peeling. WTOP's Kyle Cooper went to check it out.
7: A chunk of the paint appears to be pulling away from the bottom of the reflecting pool about halfway down on the south side. It's 2 or 3 feet across and rises above the waterline when the wind blows and peels back just a little bit more. John Ritter stopped by to take a look.
10: Oofta. I think the one where response is oofta. That's bad.
7: Derek Omswall is visiting D.C. from Ohio.
12: Not that I have a background in pools, but that's definitely not a permanent fix if it's peeling, you know, 10 days later, whatever it was.
7: Workers are scrubbing the algae from the bottom, have used nano bubbler technology and poured hydrogen peroxide in the water. It's not clear if any of those things are responsible for the peeling paint. At the reflecting pool, Kyle Cooper, WTOP News.
0: On the medical page, Friday morning on WTOP. Local nurses are raising concerns over a decision to close a hospital unit this summer, one that provides care for postpartum women. WTOP's Neil Augenstein reports Friday morning the protest is happening at MedStar Washington Hospital Center, where roughly 1 in 3 babies in the district are born.
14: Cutting these 11 postpartum beds will directly affect these new parents and their babies that are in an incredibly vulnerable time.
18: Registered nurses and doctors are protesting here along Irving Street. In a statement, Washington Hospital Center says birth rates in D.C. have steadily declined and they'll still have 18 postpartum beds, which the hospital says is more than enough for the foreseeable future. This doctor says women deserve a hospital that expands to meet them, not one that quietly contracts when they're not looking.
19: And I ask you, MedStar Washington Hospital Center, to keep what you already have before you build anything new, before the next initiative, before the next research study. Keep the beds that are already serving mothers open.
18: In Northwest, Neil Augenstein, WTOP News.
0: Buying a home these days remains a major challenge for many, with mortgage rates and prices both staying high. A new report from Harvard University on this issue is shedding light this week on just how difficult it is to become a homeowner for many Americans. WTOP's Liz Anderson this morning breaking down what the findings show for people here in our region.
25: The report finds a slowdown in new household formations for the third year in a row and are as low as they've been since the Great Recession. A weakened job market and low consumer confidence are part of the hesitancy. The study finds that 24% of homeowners nationwide spent more than 30% of their income to keep a roof over their heads, and it's not always about how much money rolls in. Terry Clower directs the Center for Regional Analysis at George Mason University.
26: We have households in the D.C. market that may earn, you know, as a household income, well over $100,000, maybe $200,000 a year, who are technically housing burdening because their mortgages and other housing costs combined with that, you know, cost more than 30% of their income.
25: Half the nation's renters are also facing housing cost burdens. Liz Anderson, WTOP News.
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28: First round play at the U.S. Open was suspended due to darkness. Wyndham Clark ended the day just one stroke off the record for the lowest single round U.S. Open score at Shinnecock Hills up in Long Island, New York. Clark has a 4-shot lead over a slew of golfers. Clark is at 6 under par, and like Clark, Rory McIlroy eagling the par 5 fifth hole. McIlroy shot a 1 under 69. World number one Scottie Scheffler, 2 over 72. So they'll have to get the couple of holes in for Clark on Friday morning, and then they'll start the second round. At the World Cup, co-host nation Canada all over Qatar, 6-0. Qatar played most of the match down 2 men because of red cards. First ever win for Canada in the FIFA Men's World Cup. United States, Australia, Friday, 3 o'clock from Seattle. All eyes on U.S. star Christian Pulisic. He's our best player, but he has continued to train separately from the team all week. He's trying to get back from that calf injury that he suffered in the win over Paraguay last Friday. In baseball, Birds lose 3-0 at Seattle. Nats start a series at Tampa Bay on Friday night. And Major League Baseball proposing widespread changes to its amateur entry system that would cut annual signing bonuses by more than $150 million annually, make high school players ineligible for the domestic draft, and institute an international draft. This proposal was made at a collective bargaining meeting with the Major League Baseball Players Association. I'm Frank Hanrahan, WTOP Sports.
0: All right, thanks, Frankie, as always. Coming up next half hour on WTOP in the 2 a.m. hour.
5: Janice Lewis-George projected to be D.C.'s Democratic nominee for mayor.
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0: Plus,
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0: Traffic and weather on WTOP.
1: Road work continues southbound on 395 from Glebe Road down past Seminary Road towards Duke Street. Right and center lanes are blocked. Traffic gets by single file to the left. Further along on 95, you're okay from the Beltway in Springfield down across the Purple Heart Bridge at the Occoquan. Looks like the work zone a little further down on I-95 south of Quantico towards 610 Garrisonville Road is wrapping up. For now, though, they're still poking out into the right lane a little bit. On the inner loop of the Beltway, we're okay from Springfield up towards Tyson's. I'm Robert Workman, your next traffic report in 10 minutes.
0: Let's check that forecast with Veronica this morning on WTOP to see where we're headed.
2: Well, just a little more rain is expected before a beautiful weekend. This morning, we've got rain showers. The rain shower is going to be ramping up around noon, about 1 to 2 p.m. down through southern Maryland, and we'll have clearing skies and falling humidity. It's going to be quite pleasant and very comfortable by the afternoon and gorgeous for the evening. Temperatures this morning are running between 62 and 69 degrees. The range for the afternoon, 80 to 86 degrees. I'm 7 News Chief Meteorologist Veronica Johnson in the First Alert Weather Center.
0: Airport check, temp-wise, 2 a.m. hour. This morning, it's 78 at Reagan National, 77 right now, BWI Marshall, 75 Dulles, 75 outside the WTOP studio.
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0: The ride is 2 a.m. hour. Glad you're with us. I'm Dean Lane. Andrew Allsbrooks is our producer, topping the stories we're following this half hour. An update now, the U.S. lifted its blockade of Iran this week, we're told, allowing oil tankers to once again pass through the Strait of Hormuz after months of disruption on and off. Now, the agreement, we're told, extends a ceasefire, gives both sides at the same time 60 days to work out broader issues on the table, including Iran's nuclear program. ABC News senior political correspondent Rachel Scott with more for us this morning.
21: U.S. officials presenting the peace deal, lifting the American blockade of Iranian ports, rewarding Iran for reopening the Strait of Hormuz, and laying the groundwork for 60 days of future talks about their nuclear program. President Trump acknowledges Iran's decision to close the strait was putting too much pressure on the American economy.
4: I didn't want to see economic catastrophe. If you kept this going, that could have happened. But all I know is every time we talked about the possibility of peace, the stock market shot up like a rocket ship.
21: The agreement lifts sanctions on Iran, letting them resume oil sales. And it says Iran and Oman will administer the strait, something that was not the case before the war and could open the door for Iran to eventually collect fees from tankers and cargo ships. The U.S. also committing to release billions of dollars in frozen Iranian assets.
4: We have taken their money. It's not our money. It's their money. And we froze it. At a certain point in time, I guess we're going to have to give it back.
21: Iran reaffirms that it shall not procure or develop nuclear weapons. Reaffirms because it made that same pledge in the first line of the Obama nuclear deal. But unlike that deal, Iran's agreement with President Trump includes no other nuclear commitments, just a pledge to keep talking, including about how Iran could dispose of its highly enriched uranium.
0: Again, ABC News senior political correspondent Rachel Scott Friday morning. In Iran, the country's supreme leader is signaling this weekend support for direct talks with the U.S. Meanwhile, the Trump administration says Vice President J.D. Vance's trip to Switzerland for a new round of negotiations with Iran over its nuclear program has apparently been delayed. We'll keep you updated on that. WTOP now at 2:33.
6: I'm J.J. 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
13: We're in for a long period here of trying to figure out just exactly what the hell the parties agreed to.
6: Former Secretary of Defense and CIA Director Leon Panetta is worried.
13: Well, I'm very

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1: Presidential Center at its official dedication on the south side of Chicago Thursday to open formally today on Juneteenth. Now, ABC's Alex Perez was there along with three former presidents, A-list celebs, and former world leaders as well.
2: In a show of community, thousands turning out. For a jam-packed concert. Michelle, Stevie Wonder bringing the Obamas to their feet.
3: Lots of energy here today. The center opens to the public tomorrow on Juneteenth. They're expecting about a million visitors a year.
1: WTOP at 235. The nation's high court, Supreme Court, has ruled this week the government cannot automatically take away gun rights from a casual drug user. Now, this case apparently stems from an investigation where the FBI found, in this case, a handgun and marijuana in a Texas man's home. Zach Schoenfeld is a legal affairs reporter for The Hill, telling WTOP Justice Neil Gorsuch, that is, wrote the court's unanimous opinion here.
4: His ruling is simply applying the Supreme Court conservative majority's new Second Amendment test that requires, in order for gun control measures to survive, there needs to be some historical analog. And Justice Gorsuch, in this opinion today, saying that there was not enough of an analog for this prosecution to move forward.
1: Gorsuch reasoned that the government does not view marijuana as harshly as it used to, so prosecutors could no longer use the Federal Gun Control Act of 1968 to go after pot-smoking firearm owners. The ruling does not, we're told this morning, overturn the law, but it does make it harder for prosecutors to actually use it without showing someone's posing a real danger. Stay tuned. WTOP now at 2:36. Talk politics on WTOP. Election 2026, big development in the race for mayor in D.C. locally. As vote counting continues from Tuesday's Democratic primary, the Associated Press has projected Janice Lewis-George will be the winner. Her main challenger, Kenyon McDuffie, has conceded.
5: Kenyon McDuffie graciously called to congratulate me. And I'm honored to be the presumptive Democratic nominee.
6: We're hearing from D.C. Councilmember Janice Lewis-George after her lead challenger in the Democratic primary concedes.
5: I plan to be a mayor for everyone who calls this city home.
6: The Associated Press has called the race for Lewis-George, who has held at least 51% of the vote since primary night. Lewis-George, a Democratic socialist, says she believes her win is due to voters resonating with her message.
5: We all love this city. I think what was clear is that affordability is an issue in this city, and there has to be leadership who's ready to address it.
6: She says as her campaign works toward the general election now, she is already making plans for a mayoral transition. And as the election process plays out, she says she has no plans of stepping down as council member of Ward 4. In Northwest, Mike Murillo, WTOP News.
1: Fireworks laws vary across the region, but there's one message from the fire chief across the D.C. region. Leave the pyrotechnics to the professionals.
7: The consequences of illegal fireworks are not theoretical. Here in this department alone, we have seen firsthand the devastation they can cause.
8: That's D.C. Deputy Fire Chief Edward Kaufman speaking at the D.C. Fire Training Academy, where Roman candles fired into a dumpster generated orange flames that engulfed dried materials within seconds. He recalled in June of 2024, fireworks shot off from the street, landed on the second floor balcony of the Oxford Manor Apartments in Southeast DC.
7: The resulting fire destroyed more than 30 apartment units and displaced over 80 residents from their homes.
8: DC Fire Chief John Donnelly added the consequences can go beyond property damage.
9: It's also devastating to see children with significant life-altering injuries from fireworks.
8: In the district, Kate Ryan, WTOP News.
1: WTOP now at 2:38. Traffic and weather on the 8th. Good morning, Friday, to Robert Workman in the WTOP Traffic Center.
10: Good morning, Dean. Southbound 395. Still have road work from Glebe Road down towards Duke Street. Only a single left lane open through there. Down on I-95 down near 610 Garrisonville Road. They've been working in the right lane. Looks like they've got all the barrels out of the roadway. Now they just have to get the signs turned around so that they aren't warning you incorrectly that all of your lanes are now open. On the beltway across the Wilson Bridge, we're A-OK in both directions between Oxon Hill and Alexandria. No issues reported into Northeast off the BW Parkway and Route 50 heading for New York Avenue and Kenilworth.

0: Avenue. There was some accident cleanup eastbound on Route 50 right at the exit for the Beltway. I think everything is going to be over on the shoulder if it's not completely gone right now. I'm Robert Workman, your next traffic report in 10 minutes.
1: Now we take you over to the P.J. 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Here now, 7 News First Alert Chief Meteorologist Veronica Johnson with that weekend forecast for us.
2: Well, we've got to get through just a little more rain before much better weather for Friday afternoon and for the upcoming weekend. Humidity levels are going to start falling too as this cold front makes its way through our area. Now, this morning we do have rain up until about noon, 62 to 69 for your temperature, and then 80 to 86 degrees for the afternoon with northwesterly breezes and lots of sunshine. By Saturday, 85 to 87 degrees and closer to 90 on Sunday. I'm 7 News Chief Meteorologist Veronica Johnson in the First Alert Weather Center.
1: 69 this 2 a.m. hour for Belvoir and in Foggy Bottom. 72 Silver Spring, 75 and holding outside the WTOP studios where the time now is 2:40. On WTOP, of course, we bring you money news at 10 and 40. Here's Sean.
3: If you have your heart set on getting a new iPhone or iPad, you should plan to pay more soon. Apple CEO Tim Cook telling the Wall Street Journal, Apple needs to raise prices. He says the soaring cost of memory chips is making price hikes unavoidable. Willard Retail of Bethesda is buying Sully Square and Sully Place in Chantilly. The Washington Business Journal reports the price tag is $147 million, and the deal could prove to be one of the biggest in our area this year. And Always Ice Cream is opening another location in Maryland. The Annapolis-based chain will open later this year at Pike and Rose in North Bethesda. John Werdock, WTOP News.
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1: Just imagine being able to reach out and touch the stars without actually ever lifting off from the ground. A new immersive 3D virtual reality experience from the Smithsonian offers guests a window into the cosmos, the first of its kind actually in D.C. In this latest episode of Matt About Town, WTOP's very own Matt Koufax gets, well, starstruck.
8: Space, the final frontier.
9: It wasn't my first time strapping on a VR headset, so I thought I knew what I was going to get. But after just the first 30 seconds, I knew I'd never seen anything like Starstruck before, and I wasn't alone.
10: Otherworldly, cosmic, gigantic.
11: You can put up your hands and you see your hands are all like stars.
9: Starstruck is the best of both worlds and beyond, a collaboration between the Smithsonian Astrophysical Observatory and events company Fever. 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
12: You can see where we fit into the galaxy. You can see how the solar system operates and how the planets are orbiting around the sun. So you can get this sense of scale that you otherwise really could not get.
9: That's astrophysicist Randall Smith, who told me the Smithsonian co-signed this Fever production because the 40-minute tour gives guests the truest sense of what various astral phenomena would be like up close.
13: We teleport you in between the galaxies, then you see the sun, Milky Way, black holes and everything. So you are just moving through the space.
9: Tomas Barnes, producer and technical director, told me designers here got up-to-the-minute input from people like Randall and his colleague Laura Brenneman, all the way down to the actual designs of observatories like the Hubble Space Telescope that make this so hyper-realistic.
14: The wonder and the beauty of astrophysical phenomena, I think, really opens up kind of windows of inspiration, and it really just sets the stage for curiosity and for firing the human imagination.
12: The fact that planets form simultaneously with their stars in the way that they do, we actually show that in the film. We didn't know that before.
9: It's rare that those who study the stars get a chance to showcase their research in a medium that isn't a journal or a research paper, but at Starstruck, these findings are on display for all in a brand new way meant to inspire the next generation.
12: What really inspires me is the idea that what would this show look like in 25 more years?
9: Matt Koufax, WTOP News.
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1: New at the movies this weekend, Toy Story 5. This is the latest installment in the successful animated franchise by Disney and Pixar. 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
23: This has been an amazingly durable franchise. All four chapters have been terrific. You don't see any depreciation, and that often isn't the case when we talk sequels. And this one, you can see some signs that maybe we should kind of call it a day, but it's still enjoyable, still a treat, and still very funny. Of course, we got the old characters back again, including Woody and Buzz. The focus here is more on Jessie, the cowgirl, voiced by Joan Cusack, and of course, young Bonnie, who's struggling to make new friends. One thing the movie does so well is it integrates the new digital toys into this realm, and it points out that, hey, it takes a lot more imagination to bring Woody or Buzz to life than it does to click a few buttons and text a friend. And I think a lot of parents will appreciate that. This is charming. It's sweet. It's funny. It still feels like some of the themes about growing older, about being disconnected with your toys, leaving childhood behind, it's just starting to feel a little bit too familiar. So I think in that way, the franchise is finally showing its age. But you could do so much worse than Toy Story 5. This is a really sweet film. Families will love it. Parents will really connect with the material. Still, part of me wishes they would just call it a day and leave it at 5, because it'd be a wonderful 5-movie series.
24: Christian, the Toy Story movies have really been a big success for Disney, haven't they?
23: Oh, yes. I mean, this is a cash cow for sure. And listen, they do it right. They put a lot of love and attention into the stories. And also visually, you can actually track how CGI has grown and evolved and matured with this franchise going back to the 90s. This movie is stunning to behold. The visuals look like photographs at times, and that's part of the fun.
24: You also saw a very different movie, a comedy about golf called Finnegan's Foursome. What did you think of that one?
23: Edward Burns has been making movies since the 90s, and they're very personal, talking about his Irish Catholic roots. This time he's traveling to Ireland. It's a story about a family that's struggling with the death of their father. He was an expert golf pro, and he passed along the love of golf to his kids, but they squabble and they fight and they bicker. And they've also got some issues with their late father as well. You know, this is a movie that's 2 hours long. It would have been charming and wonderful at 90 minutes. You've got a lot of banter, bickering. They're trash talking on the golf course. It just seems a bit too much, but it's also sweet and it's different. And if you like golf, you're going to adore this movie. This movie is an absolute love letter to the sport. So from that perspective, kind of graded on a different scale, it's charming, it's light, it's sweet. A very original film with some beautiful scenery as well.
24: It seems like we've been getting a lot of great horror movies lately, but not so many great movies in the comedy genre.
23: Yeah, you know, the new Scary Movie, I wasn't fond of at all, but it did quite well at the box office. I'm hoping that means we want to laugh again in theaters. It seems like horror and comedy are two genres where if you're sitting in a crowded theater and everyone is laughing or shrieking beside you, it makes it more fun. I think those genres are a little bit more durable in the theatrical experience. At least I hope that's the case. But yeah, we haven't had a lot of great comedies. The Hangovers, The Bridesmaids, Step Brothers, things like that. Maybe it's coming soon, but we've been suffering for a while. So hopefully Hollywood will wake up and realize, hey, I can make a lot of money and you don't have to blow out the budget as well. It's not as expensive as a superhero movie or a big blockbuster. You could do it on the cheap and maybe have some return on investment.
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0: Out of loop of the Beltway through Montgomery County, road work continues after 355 around towards that big curve near the 270 spur. Right and center lanes have been blocked overnight. It looks like state highway crews might be starting to pick up some of those barrels. For the moment, though, stay over to the far left to get by. If you're coming down 270, you're good to go from Germantown headed towards the lane divide. They've been doing work, though, at the bottom of the 270 spur just before you merge onto the outer loop of the Beltway. And that crew is still along the right side of the roadway, so keep an eye out for them. Once you're on the Beltway proper, down towards River Road and across the American Legion Bridge, everything looks good. I'm Robert Workman, your next traffic report in 10 minutes.
2: Well, just a little more rain is expected before a beautiful weekend. This morning, we've got rain showers. The rain shower is going to be ramping up around noon, about 1 to 2 p.m. down through southern Maryland, and we'll have clearing skies and falling humidity. It's going to be quite pleasant and very comfortable by the afternoon and gorgeous for the evening. Temperatures this morning are running between 62 and 69 degrees. The range for the afternoon, 80 to 86 degrees. I'm 7 News Chief Meteorologist Veronica Johnson in the First Alert Weather Center.
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1: New York turned into a sea of orange and blue Thursday as hundreds of thousands of Knicks fans packed Lower Manhattan. They were there, of course, for a championship parade celebrating the team's first NBA title in 53 years, beating the San Antonio Spurs.
25: There were tons of screaming fans, tons of blue and orange confetti falling, and one NBA championship team, the New York Knicks, making their way up the Canyon of Heroes for their ticker tape parade Thursday.
26: You really did it, dog.
25: MVP Jalen Brunson at the City Hall ceremony after.
26: Somehow, some way, I knew we were going to find a way to get this done.
25: Alicia Keys performed. And Mayor Mamdani gave the team and owner James Dolan keys to the city.
27: We waited without ever knowing if this day would come, and we waited because we knew deep down in our sick, suffering hearts that it would. New York City, this team has done it.
25: So many fans came out for the parade 3 hours before it even started. All the viewing pens were full. Police turning spectators away. At City Hall in Manhattan, I'm Julie Walker.
1: In a sudden reversal, a man accused of killing a healthcare CEO will apparently no longer pursue a psychiatric defense in his case. Lawyers for Luigi Mangione telling a New York judge this week they are now withdrawing plans to argue that he was under extreme emotional disturbance at the time of the 2024 killing of UnitedHealthcare CEO Brian Thompson. Now, this move comes just one day after they said they would use that defense. Mangione has pleaded not guilty and faces both state and federal charges. Felony charges have been filed in L.A. against a well-known comedian accused of failing to pay taxes for years.
28: Carlos Mencia tours the country performing and is best known for his Comedy Central series Mind of Mencia. Now Los Angeles County District Attorney Nathan Hochman announcing 12 felony counts against Mencia, alleging he did not pay any of his taxes from 2019 to 2024. and allegedly ignored all notices to pay on $8.7 million in income.
4: I am guessing that Mr. Mencia thought that taxes were maybe a laughing matter, but they're not a laughing matter.
28: If convicted of the charges, Mencia could get 10 years in state prison and have to pay back all of the taxes plus interest. Alex Stone, ABC News, Los Angeles.
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8: History made at the FIFA Men's World Cup as one of the co-host nations, Canada. First ever win at the World Cup with a 6-0 drubbing of Qatar, as Canada got a hat trick from Jonathan David, and Qatar played most of the match two men down because of red cards as Canada gets the triumphant win in Vancouver. United States and Australia Friday afternoon, 3 o'clock from Seattle. We'll see if Christian Pulisic, the U.S.'s best player, will actually see some time. It's highly up in the air because Pulisic has been training separately from the team all week, getting ready for the Australians. The Socceroos are also 1-0 in Group D play. At the U.S. Open Golf Tournament first round, actually the round was halted because of darkness, but Wyndham Clark was in the lead. He was 6-under par through 16 holes of play. He's got a 4-shot lead over 7 players, including an amateur Ryder Cowan and Dustin Johnson. Rory McIlroy shot a 1-under 69, and like Wyndham Clark, McIlroy eagled the par 5 fifth hole. Notable world number one Scotty Scheffler, 2-over 72. They'll finish round one on Friday morning and then resume with round two. In baseball, Nats at the Rays on Friday night to start a weekend series. Baltimore falls at Seattle 3-0. I'm Frank Hanrahan, WTOP Sports.
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7: Good Friday morning, June 19th, 2:58. Traffic and weather on the 8th to Robert Workman in the WTOP Traffic Center this morning.
0: Maryland State Highway crews picking up the construction barrels on the outer loop of 495 as you head through Bethesda from 355 past Old Georgetown Road. Looks like by the time you get to the big curve, you should have all of your lanes open. They had also been working southbound on the 270 spur just before you join the beltway along the right side there. A little hard to see in the traffic cameras, but they looks like they are wrapping it up that as well. Southbound on 395, no such luck. They're still tying up your right center lanes from Glebe Road all the way down to Duke Street. 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I'm Robert Workman, your next traffic report in 10 minutes.
1: Isolated showers for the very early morning hours, but scattered showers for much of the morning rush. Rain should be tapering off from northwest to southeast by around noon. And then it's afternoon sunshine. 62 to 69 degrees this morning, 80 to 86 degrees for the afternoon. I'm 7 News Chief Meteorologist Veronica Johnson in the First Alert Weather Center.
7: Right now we're in 76 degrees this morning in Georgetown, 74 Bowie, 77 Leesburg, 74 outside the WTOP studios. 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
7: That Friday morning, June 19th, it's Juneteenth. I'm Dean Lane. Coming up this 3 a.m. hour on WTOP this morning, Israeli military says four soldiers have been killed in southern Lebanon as fighting intensifies this morning.
3: We hear from D.C.'s projected winner in the Democratic primary for mayor.
4: My heart is just grateful to the people of D.C.
3: I'm Mike Marilla.
5: Guess what's under the Lincoln Memorial? And guess who got a tour? I'm Alan Etter.
6: Beautiful but dangerous, D.C. area fire chiefs urge us to leave handling fireworks to the pros. I'm Kate Ryan.
9: From ABC News, I'm Dave Packer. A growing number of Republicans are speaking out against the Iran deal that the president signed to bring an end to the war. Senator Ted Cruz said it would be an enormous mistake to include a $300 billion account to rebuild Iran as part of the memo of understanding.
12: Giving billions of dollars to theocratic lunatics who want to murder us is an exceptionally bad idea.
9: And Vice President J.D. Vance playing defense.
15: The U.S. pledges to work to unfreeze some $24 billion in Iranian assets and to help create a $300 billion reconstruction fund for Iran. Vance dismissing critics with an especially harsh warning for anguished Israelis, America's partners in this war, but not in this deal.
16: Anybody in Israel who thinks their biggest problem is the President of the United States needs to wake up and smell the reality of the situation that country is in.
17: The reality here in Washington is that many Republicans fear that Iran will benefit from this deal and use any money they receive to rebuild its military and fund terrorism.
9: ABC's Mary Bruce. Cuban lawmakers today unanimously approving sweeping reforms backed by the Communist Party that would privatize a vast swath of the country's socialist economy, including allowing private banks and real estate ventures. Arthur's now a post-tropical storm, but parts of Louisiana and Mississippi, the damage is done.
20: Families in waist-deep water looking for dry land. Flash flood emergencies fueled by remnants of Tropical Storm Arthur. In Stone County, Mississippi, rescuers in boats using paddles to pound on windows, pulling people and pets from multiple inundated RVs. More than 2 feet of rain in spots.
9: ABC's Faith Abube in Mobile, Alabama. A star-studded celebration for the grand opening of the Obama Presidential Center in Chicago.
23: Three former presidents and first ladies joining the Obamas in the city where it all started with that victory speech nearly two decades ago.
9: That's ABC's Alex Perez. 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
7: WTOP at 3:02. Good Friday morning, June 19th, Juneteenth. 19 Lane. Scattered clouds. We're looking at morning rain. Actually burning off, and afternoon sun comes our way. The high 80 to 86, 74 now. Good morning to you. I'm Dean Lane. Topping the stories we're following for you this morning on WTOP Friday. Let's talk politics on WTOP. Election 2026, big developments this morning in the D.C. race for mayor. Kenny McDuffie has conceded now, we're told, saying it is clear voters have chosen a different path. After updated results showed that Councilmember Janice Lewis George holding a commanding lead over McDuffie, the AP Associated Press has now this morning called the race for Lewis George. WTOP's Mike Marilla with more.
4: My heart is just grateful to the people of D.C.
3: Councilmember and projected Democratic nominee for mayor in D.C., Janice Lewis George.
4: I think the people of D.C. resonated with my message.
3: Votes are still being counted under ranked choice voting, but Lewis George has maintained a lead since primary night. While she says the focus is on the general election, she's also planning beyond that.
4: What we plan on having is a very professional and well-run transition, and we are excited to discuss some of that rollout in the coming weeks.
3: She says she does not plan to step down as Ward 4's council member unless she's sworn in as mayor. In Northwest, Mike Marillo, WTOP News.
7: WTOP at 3:03. D.C. police are setting up a juvenile curfew zone in the U Street corridor. It gives officers, we're told, authority to break up large groups of young people specifically groups of 9 or more under the age of 18, in an effort to stop those so-called teen takeovers in parts of the city on and off that we've reported about here on WTOP. Now, this curfew zone, we're told, covers parts of U Street, Georgia Avenue, Florida Avenue, and surrounding blocks for the rest of the week, Friday through Sunday. It will be in effect from 8 p.m. until 11. A reminder, a citywide juvenile curfew is already in place every night from 11 p.m. to 6 a.m. We're getting new details this morning about the deadly bus crash on I-95 recently in Stafford County that happened last month. The National Transportation Safety Board, NTSB, releasing a preliminary report on that incident. Investigators say this morning the bus carrying more than 24 people at the time slammed into a line of cars stopped for a work zone, triggering a chain reaction crash involving 9 different vehicles. 5 people in all were killed. The bus driver, 48-year-old Jing Dong, is charged this morning with involuntary manslaughter and reckless driving. The cause of the crash still this morning under investigation. It's 3:05 on WTOP Friday. If you've ever wondered what's beneath the Lincoln Memorial, you will soon actually get the chance to see it. For the very first time, the structure's foundation, known as the Undercroft, is opening to the public. WTOP's Alan Etter got a behind-the-scenes look.
8: We hold these truths to be self-evident, that all men are created equal.
10: Some of the most historically significant events in American history happened right here. But underneath the Lincoln Memorial is a whole new experience. A new museum lets you see how the monument was built.
11: So right here in the center, you see the really close support lines. That is Lincoln. Lincoln is right above there.
10: Kevin Grease, superintendent of the monuments on the National Mall, walked me through, saying this is to honor those who built the monument, which was completed in 1922.
11: And if we don't necessarily know who they are, we can at least see their handiwork and their skill and the effort and just translate their sweat and how they put it all together to make this just one of the most visited memorials in the world.
10: On display here are rare original copies of the Emancipation Proclamation and the 13th Amendment, both with President Lincoln's signature. Alan Etter, WTOP News.
7: 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The colors lighting up the sky every 4th of July are always a breathtaking sight. We all know that. But fire chiefs across the region have concerns and are reminding people this season to celebrate safely by heading to professional shows instead of actually setting off fireworks at home. WTOP's Kate Ryan with more.
6: Matthew Cobb, battalion chief with the Arlington County Fire Department, says the data shows how dangerous fireworks can be.
13: In 2024, fireworks were involved in an estimated 14,700 emergency department related injuries.
6: 11 of those injuries, he says, were fatal.
13: Additionally, 32% of firework related injuries occur with children under the age of 15.
6: D.C. Deputy Fire Chief Edward Kaufman says on a typical day, the department handles about 500 calls for service. In the days before and on the 4th of July,
14: in many cases, our call volume nearly doubles.
6: Local fire agencies again are urging us to enjoy the fireworks displays throughout the region and to have a safe holiday. Kate Ryan, WTOP News.
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7: It's Friday, June 19th. 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Traffic and weather on the gates and when it breaks. To Robert Workman first this morning with us in the WTOP Traffic Center.
1: Dean, looks like we've got a crash in the express lanes on the outer loop of the Beltway in Tysons between Route 7 and I-66. Don't commit to the express lanes because right now they're blocked with all the emergency equipment there, but the regular lanes are moving just fine as you come south of Route 7 towards 66. Interloop, your lanes are also open as you head up towards the American Legion Bridge. Looks like VDOT has finished picking up the construction barrels southbound on I-95 down near 610 Garrisonville Road along the right side, and they've got the signs turned around the right way as well. Southbound on 395, still have work in the right and center lanes from Glebe Road down towards King Street. Stay over to the far left there. And the Maryland Highway crews are picking up the construction barrels on the outer loop near Old Georgetown Road along the right side. 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I'm Robert Workman, your next traffic report.
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2: Well, our latest weather maker will produce a few more showers early this morning. Between roughly 5 a.m. and noon, we'll have some scattered showers, but then it's clearing skies for the remainder of the day. The next weather maker to follow after that, that's not going to be till Monday, so look for a very nice weekend. This morning, 62 to 69 degrees. Your temperatures a little humid. For the afternoon, 80 to 86 degrees. Temperature range with falling humidity. I'm 7 News Chief Meteorologist Veronica Johnson in the First Alert Weather Center.
7: 72 degrees, you're waking up this early, 3 a.m. hour with us here at WTOP. 72, this check Rockville, 75 Ashburn, 77 Fort Washington, 74 and holding outside the WTOP studios. 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On WTOP, of course, we bring you money news. At 10 and 40, here's John Warda.
18: Papa John's is planning to close 300 stores by the end of next year. The pizza chain has already started to shutter locations across 17 states, and Fast Company reports one of the closures is in Fredericksburg. Tootsie Roll has unveiled a new ad campaign featuring Mr. Al. You may remember him from the old ads that featured Tootsie Pops.
19: How many licks does it take to get to the Tootsie Roll Center of a Tootsie Pop?
25: A good question.
18: Now, in this new campaign, Mr. Al promotes Tootsie Rolls. You're going to see this ad campaign on TV, YouTube, and social media outlets like Facebook. John Werdonk, WTOP News.
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7: We are moving into the last weeks of the nation's high court, Supreme Court term, at a key time when decisions start to roll in. A decision, in fact, on Thursday had to do with drug use and owning a gun. That case is from Texas, where a man had argued his Second Amendment rights were violated when he was banned from owning the gun because he uses pot. The justices decided to narrow that scope of the law a bit. This morning, Zach Schoenfeld, legal affairs reporter for The Hill, here to walk us through the ruling and its potential impact.
4: The Supreme Court unanimously ruling that the government under the Second Amendment cannot criminally prosecute people for possessing a firearm simply because they smoke marijuana a few times a week. This was the case of a Texas man, but a lot of gun rights advocates have been watching this case for what it means more broadly about the Second Amendment. This was an opinion authored by Justice Neil Gorsuch, although, like I said, it was a unanimous decision today. And his ruling is simply applying the Supreme Court conservative majority's new Second Amendment test that requires, in order for gun control measures to survive, there needs to be some historical analog. And Justice Gorsuch, in this opinion today, saying that there was not enough of an analog for this prosecution to move forward.
5: Now, it was put in place at a time when fewer people actually were using marijuana. Now that that has changed, did that play much into this decision today?
4: It did. It was one of the things that Justice Gorsuch points to in this opinion is the fact of the recent changes on marijuana, whether it be the changes on federal scheduling or just the increased use that we have seen nationwide. And there's a point in the opinion today where Gorsuch says it's almost awkward to suggest for the government to say that it would be able to disarm millions of Americans at this point who regularly use marijuana simply because of that and not because of anything else. So it very much did play a role, although I will say the federal crime that was before the Supreme Court, it isn't just about marijuana use. It does cover other drugs as well. But a lot of the court's opinion today is specifically about marijuana.
6: Zach, it's been characterized this was a loss for the Trump administration. Is that an accurate characterization here? And can you explain?
4: That's right. The Trump administration was the one defending here this federal law, saying that it complied with the Second Amendment. They essentially took this over from the Biden administration, who had been fighting this for the last several years. But even after the change in administration, still, the Trump administration had been defending this in court, saying that they believed it complied with the Second Amendment. And it is one of the reasons, as you look more broadly here to the relationship between the Trump administration and gun rights groups, there's a lot of things they agree on and a lot of things that the gun rights groups will tell you they like that the Trump administration is doing, but not quite everything. And this is one of those examples.
5: What is the connection to this law and Hunter Biden, the son of former President Joe Biden?
4: He was one of the defendants who was charged under this very same law that was before the Supreme Court today. And in fact, Hunter Biden himself had argued that that charge had violated his Second Amendment rights. Now, it never got to the Supreme Court because obviously he was pardoned by his father, so those arguments became moot. But before that pardon happened, he had actually filed that motion in court saying that this very same statute, making this very same argument, saying that it would violate his Second Amendment rights.
6: Zach, at the top of this interview, we mentioned this is the final weeks of this term for the Supreme Court. We know there are a lot of decisions out there. Can you refresh our memories for us on what we might be getting in the next couple weeks here when it comes to rulings?
4: Yeah, 17 cases left and a lot of big ones. We've got the birthright citizenship case, whether President Trump's birthright citizenship restrictions are constitutional. We've also got another big immigration case involving his changes on temporary protected status. In addition to that, you've got a big decision coming on transgender athlete bans, whether these laws passed in more than 24 states across the country can stand. And then finally, we're also tracking big cases on President Trump's firings, both his firings at the Federal Trade Commission and then also at the Federal Reserve. So a lot of big decisions still to come. We are expecting the next opinions to land on Tuesday.
7: Updating us on the Supreme Court, that's Zach Schoenfeld, legal affairs reporter for The Hill, talking with Sean and Ann. 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Traffic and weather on WTOP.
1: Maryland State Highway crews wrapping up the road work on the outer loop of the Beltway through Bethesda. They've been along the right side of the roadway overnight between 355 and Old Georgetown Road. Southbound on 270, looking good through Rockville towards the lane divide on the Beltway over in Virginia. Through lanes are open from the American Legion Bridge down through Tysons. There is accident cleanup in the express lanes on the outer loop between Route 7 and I-66. Don't commit to the express lanes. Southbound on 395, still have road work from Glebe Road down towards King Street. Right and center lanes are blocked there. I'm Robert Workman, your next traffic report in 10 minutes.
2: Well, we've got to get through just a little more rain before much better weather for Friday afternoon and for the upcoming weekend. Humidity levels are going to start falling, too, as this cold front makes its way through our area. Now, this morning, we do have rain up until about noon, 62 to 69 for your temperature, and then 80 to 86 degrees for the afternoon with northwesterly breezes and lots of sunshine. By Saturday, 85 to 87 degrees and closer to 90 on Sunday. I'm 7 News Chief Meteorologist Veronica Johnson in the First Alert Weather Center.
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31: News
30: happens here.
7: The Department of Education and a push to get Americans to pay their student debt down on time each month has come up with an incentive apparently this week to temporarily lower rates for some borrowers. ABC's Michelle Frenzen with that.
9: The temporary drop on interest rates announced by the Education Department on federal student loans. It begins July 1st of this year through the end of June of next year. For millions of borrowers enrolled in automatic payments, rates could go down by as much as a full percentage point. Defaults have risen following the end of pandemic-era relief programs. Student loan debt stands at $1.66 trillion, according to the New York Fed. Michelle Frenzen, ABC News.
7: Turning to another twist now here at home in the effort to clean up the Lincoln Memorial reflecting pool. Some of the newly applied American flag blue, the coating, you remember that, on the bottom, is apparently beginning this weekend to peel. WTOP's Kyle Cooper stopped by to get a closer look at what's happening.
10: About halfway down the south side of the reflecting pool near the edge, a 2 to 3 foot section appears to be peeling away. When the wind blows, the chunk rises above the water and rips away from the bottom just a little bit more.
11: I mean, it's surprising to see. You hear there's a fix and you come and it's already coming up, so that's definitely not a good thing.
10: Derek Omsball, visiting D.C. from Columbus, Ohio, stopped to take a look.
11: It's definitely concerning, yeah. It's
12: that you're spending $11 million, you'd like to see it, you know, quality work being done.
10: It's unclear if workers pouring hydrogen peroxide into the water, the scrubbing of the algae, or the nano bubbler technology being used has anything to do with the peeling. On another note, about a third of the pool looks clean and blue now. The rest, the algae green we usually see in the summer. At the reflecting pool, Kyle Cooper, WTOP News.
7: It's tough right now, home buying, whether you're buying a home or just trying to pay that rent. That is the takeaway from a brand new annual housing report out this week from Harvard.
13: Home ownership, a cornerstone of the American dream, but it's taking a bite out of the household income. About 24% of homeowners in the country are spending 30% of their earnings, some even surpassing 50%. Renters aren't exactly carefree either. About half of those households are burdened by that cost, while others are staggering, spending more than half their income to keep a roof over their heads. In our area, nearly 30% of Virginians are facing housing cost burdens. In Maryland, it's about 32%. The district fares worse, with 38% of households grappling with high housing costs among renters and homeowners, according to the study. Terry Clower directs the Center for Regional Analysis at George Mason University and says there are ways to address affordability in the D.C. region.
14: There are all sorts of things that we could look to change in building codes, building standards that will still be safe housing, but could address some of the affordability issues.
13: Liz Anderson, WTOP News.
7: From the world of entertainment, checking stuff to watch this weekend. New at the movies, Toy Story 5. Woody!
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17: Whoa. 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
7: This is the latest installment in the hugely successful animated franchise by Disney and Pixar. 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
21: Of course, you got the old characters back again, including Woody and Buzz. The focus here is more on Jessie, the cowgirl, voiced by Joan Cusack, and of course, young Bonnie, who's struggling to make new friends. One thing the movie does so well is it integrates the new digital toys into this realm, and it points out that, hey, it takes a lot more imagination to bring Woody or Buzz to life than it does to click a few buttons and text a friend. And I think a lot of parents will appreciate that. This is charming. It's sweet. It's funny. It still feels like some of the themes about growing older, about being disconnected with your toys, leaving childhood behind, it's just starting to feel a little bit too familiar. So I think in that way, the franchise is finally showing its age. But you could do so much worse than Toy Story 5. This is a really sweet film.
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22: First round play at the U.S. Open was suspended due to darkness. Wyndham Clark ended the day just one stroke off the record for the lowest single round U.S. Open score at Shinnecock Hills up in Long Island, New York. Clark has a 4-shot lead over a slew of golfers. Clark is at 6 under par, and like Clark, Rory McIlroy eagling the par 5 fifth hole. McIlroy shot a 1 under 69. World number one Scottie Scheffler, 2 over 72. So they'll have to get the couple of holes in for Clark on Friday morning, and then they'll start the second round. At the World Cup, co-host nation Canada all over Qatar, 6-0. Qatar played most of the match down 2 men because of red cards. First ever win for Canada in the FIFA Men's World Cup. United States, Australia, Friday, 3 o'clock from Seattle. All eyes on U.S. star Christian Pulisic. He's our best player, but he has continued to train separately from the team all week. So he's trying to get back from that calf injury that he suffered in the win over Paraguay last Friday. In baseball, Birds lose 3-0 at Seattle. Nats start a series at Tampa Bay on Friday night. And Major League Baseball proposing widespread changes to its amateur entry system that would cut annual signing bonuses by more than $150 million annually, make high school players ineligible for the domestic draft, and institute an international draft. This proposal was made at a collective bargaining meeting with the Major League Baseball Players Association. I'm Frank Hanrahan, WTOP Sports.
7: All right, thanks, Frankie. Coming up next half hour on WTOP this Friday morning.
1: Protesting maternal health cuts here at D.C.'s largest hospital. I'm Neil Augenstein.
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33: VDOT and Virginia State Police still on the scene of the crash on the outer loop of the Beltway in Tysons in the express lane. Stopped all traffic over there in those lanes for a few minutes, but it looks like traffic is being allowed to squeeze by to the right and pay for the privilege. The regular lanes are open in both directions between I-66 and the Dulles Toll Road. Still have road work southbound on 395, headed south of Glebe Road down towards King Street, but VDOT is picking up the construction now. For the moment, though, stay over to the far left in order to get by. 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Imagination Stage presents Pete the Cat, a live rock musical. More performances just added July 19th and 26th at 4 p.m. Tickets at imaginationstage.org. I'm Robert Workman, your next traffic report in 10 minutes.
2: Tracking rain for the Friday morning rush, but this is not rain that's going to be sticking around for the whole day, just up until about noon to 1 p.m. Then it's clearing skies, lowering humidity, and very pleasant conditions. That's just the start of what's going to be a super weekend. Temperatures this morning running between 62 and 69 degrees. The afternoon, we'll see temperatures at 80 to 86. Afternoon sunshine and northwesterly breezes. I'm 7 News Chief Meteorologist Veronica Johnson in the First Alert Weather Center.
7: We're at 75 degrees upper Marlboro, 76 Woodbridge, 78 in our nation's capital, 74 outside the WTOP studios. This check.
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7: Good Friday morning, June 19th. It's Juneteenth. Welcome in for the ride this 3 a.m. hour. Glad you're up with us this morning. I'm Dean Lane. Andrew Allsbrooks is our producer. Our top stories. We begin with an update now for you on the war with Iran. The U.S. lifted its blockade this week of Iran, allowing oil tankers to once again pass through the Strait of Hormuz after months of on-and-off disruption. Now, this move follows a tentative deal on the table aimed at ending the war. It extends a ceasefire, we're told, giving both sides 60 days to work out broader issues, including Iran's nuclear program, for example. CBS News Chief White House Correspondent Nancy Cord is taking a look this Friday morning at what is and isn't in that deal.
35: My whole life is all about deals. That's all I ever did is make deals.
36: Eager to sell his latest deal to a war-weary world, President Trump has been making this claim over and over.
35: The main thing is that Iran will not have a nuclear weapon. Iran will never have a nuclear weapon. And it says it loud and clear.
36: But that assertion does not match the reality in the agreement laid out by senior administration officials. They said the 14-paragraph document merely calls for the two parties to address the issue of nuclear enrichment and resolve the disposition of Iran's enriched uranium over the next 60 days.
0: Mr. President, you've been saying all week that this deal permanently prevents Iran from getting a nuclear weapon. But the drafts of the deal that have been floating around barely mention Iran's nuclear programs.
8: When I say permanently, it should be permanently. But if it's not permanently, we will bomb them. They will be bombed.
0: But there's nothing enforceable in the deal itself. Is that correct?
8: Doesn't have to be. I don't think that they're going to veer from the agreement. What else am I going to do? Am I going to say I'm going to take you to court? Let me take you to court. Let me sue you.
0: The agreement gives Iran a windfall up front, temporarily waiving sanctions on Iran's oil exports and establishing a $300 billion fund for reconstruction.
7: CBS News Chief White House Correspondent Nancy Quarters. In Iran, the country's supreme leader is signaling this week support for direct talks with the U.S., while stressing at the same time that negotiations will not mean accepting American positions. Meanwhile, the Trump administration says that VP Vice President J.D. Vance's trip to Switzerland for a new round of negotiations with Iran over its nuclear program has been delayed. Stay tuned. WTOP at 3:33.
9: I'm J.J. Green.
10: I don't see a great deal of leverage, particularly here on the part of the United States.
9: Former Secretary of Defense and former CIA Director Leon Panetta.
10: The key issue now is going to be the nuclear issue. It was all about an atomic bomb. It was all about whether or not they would develop a nuclear weapon.
9: Solving that issue was the objective of the war, which has lasted 110 days, and the clock is still ticking.
10: The next 60 days is supposed to tell us the answer to that.
9: And Panetta says, if we're honest about it,
10: I think we all know the likelihood

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1: And pop up on the surface, ABC's Jacqueline Lee with the latest.
2: Washington's iconic reflecting pool looking dirty and green less than 2 weeks after the president announced its $14 million renovation was complete. Workers could be seen wading through the pool to clean out algae and dirt.
3: I want my money back after seeing this. I think that it was a huge waste of money to begin with, and I think our resources could be used a lot better elsewhere.
2: No comment yet from the White House. Jacqueline Lee, ABC News, Los Angeles.
1: Lawmakers on both sides of the aisle are raising questions this weekend about nearly $400 million being shifted to cover White House security. At issue is whether any of that money could be used for a ballroom project the president has said would be privately funded.
4: The $397 million was quietly transferred to Secret Service accounts over the past week for White House security measures. When asked by ABC News what the money is for, a senior administration official didn't mention the ballroom project, saying only that the money from last year's One Big Beautiful Bill will be used on necessary security upgrades to the White House complex, including a new visitor screening center. But word of the funds transfer has sparked questions on Capitol Hill, as the Washington Post reports officials have planned for half of the ballroom's cost to be covered by taxpayer-funded entities, including the Secret Service and the military. Stephen Portnoy, ABC News, the White House.
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1: It's Juneteenth, Friday, June 19th, where the time now is 3:37. An update on traffic and weather in just 1 minute.
8: ABC News, I'm Dave Packer. A growing number of Republicans are speaking out against the Iran deal that President Trump signed to bring an end to the war. Senator Ted Cruz on that $300 billion account to rebuild Iran.
9: Giving billions of dollars to theocratic lunatics who want to murder us is an exceptionally bad idea.
8: And Vice President Vance playing defense.
10: You know, I've seen skeptics of the deal. People say the Iranians will never change their behavior. Well, maybe that's true. And if so, they don't get any of the benefits of the bargain. But isn't it worth trying?
8: Cuban lawmakers today unanimously approving sweeping reforms backed by the Communist Party that would privatize a vast swath of the country's socialist economy, including allowing real estate ventures. A state of emergency declared in Louisiana after post-tropical storm Arthur tore through. Widespread damage and flooding, more than 2 feet of rain in some spots. On Chicago's south side, a star-studded celebration ahead of the grand opening of the Obama Presidential Center. This is ABC News.
1: Friday morning, June 19th. Glad you're with us here to kick off the morning. 3:38 the time on WTOP. Traffic and weather on the 8th. Good morning to Robert Workman Friday in the WTOP Traffic Center.
11: Good morning, Dean. We're in good shape down 95 on the Baltimore-Washington Parkway from 198 and Laurel towards the Beltway. No issues around the outer loop through College Park and Silver Spring. Might still see highway crews picking up the last of the construction barrels along the right side as you head through Bethesda from 355 over towards Old Georgetown Road. And I believe they're getting the last of the barrels out of the way southbound on the 270 spur. They were working along the right side there, south of Democracy Boulevard, almost before you merge onto the outer loop of the Beltway. Over on the Virginia side, still have some highway crews southbound on 395 from Glebe Road down towards King Street. They picked up a lot of the barrels south of King Street. They still have a few more to get out of the way in Shirlington. You want to stay to the left to get by safely. 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I'm Robert Workman, your next traffic report in 10 minutes.
1: We are checking the forecast now for this weekend with Veronica this morning.
12: Well, just a little more rain is expected before a beautiful weekend. This morning, we've got rain showers. The rain shower is going to be ramping up around noon, about 1 to 2 p.m. down through southern Maryland, and we'll have clear

0: skies and falling humidity. It's going to be quite pleasant and very comfortable by the afternoon and gorgeous for the evening. Temperatures this morning are running between 62 and 69 degrees. The range for the afternoon, 80 to 86 degrees. I'm 7 News Chief Meteorologist Veronica Johnson in the First Alert Weather Center.
1: Right now we're at 73 degrees Hyattsville, 72 Herndon, 78 Foggy Bottom, 74 outside the WTLP studios. Our latest check of traffic and weather brought to you this time around on WTLP by the P.J. 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That was 7 News First Alert Chief Meteorologist Veronica Johnson bringing us up to date this morning. It's 3:40 on WTLP. Where, of course, we bring you money at 10 and 40. Here's John.
2: Higher jet fuel prices brought on by the war with Iran have taken their toll on airlines in the U.S. A government report looked at 22 carriers and found they lost almost $1 billion during the first quarter, $966 million to be precise. AirlineGeeks.com points out carriers only lost $200 million during the same time last year. Another sign the labor market is stable. Jobless claims dipped last week, hitting 226,000. And Cafe Leopold is closing in Georgetown after more than two decades. The restaurant is making this Sunday its last day. Sunday is June 21. The same number of years the restaurant has been in business. Cafe Leopold has posted a thank you letter to its customers on its website. John Werdock, WTOP News.
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4: 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News happens here.
1: The nation's high court, Supreme Court, ruling this week the government cannot automatically take away gun rights from casual drug users. Now, this case stems apparently from an investigation where the FBI found a handgun and marijuana at the same time in a Texas man's home. Zach Schoenfeld is a legal affairs reporter for The Hill, telling WTOP this morning this was the same law our jury found Hunter Biden guilty of violating.
5: It never got to the Supreme Court because obviously he was pardoned by his father, so those arguments became moot. But before that pardon happened, he had actually filed that motion in court saying that this very same statute, making this very same argument, saying that it would violate his Second Amendment rights.
1: Writing for the courts, Justice Neil Gorsuch called the decision this week a narrow one, but said the government went too far in assuming all marijuana users are a threat. Now, the ruling here does not overturn the law, but it does, we understand, make it harder for prosecutors to use it without showing someone poses a real danger. In a sudden reversal, a man accused of killing a healthcare CEO will no longer pursue a psychiatric defense in the case. Lawyers for Luigi Mangione telling a New York judge this week they are withdrawing plans to argue he was under extreme emotional disturbance at the time of the 2024 killing of UnitedHealthcare CEO Brian Thompson. That move comes just one day after they said they would use that defense. Mangione has pleaded not guilty in the case, facing both state and federal charges. 21-year-old man has been charged with a hate crime, arson, and offenses for setting a cross on fire in Chicago's Grant Park. Merlin Liu admitted to a TV station this week that he was responsible for the cross burning as a protest against President Donald Trump, the ruling class, quote-unquote, and Christian nationalists who support Trump. Liu said he was not using the cross-burning as a historical symbol of hate and intimidation against black people. He explained it in this way to WMAQ-TV, quote, "I understand why it was interpreted that way, and I apologize for that, but no, the intent was not there." Liu has been charged now with four felonies and four misdemeanors, including a hate crime, burning a cross to intimidate, according to Chicago police. On the medical page, did you know about a third of all babies born in D.C. are delivered at Washington Hospital Center in Northwest? Well, now the hospital plans apparently to close one of its postpartum units by the end of July this summer. WTLP's Neil Augenstein was there as nurses protested against that move.
6: Postpartum units are a space where patients spend a few days at the birthing ward to heal, recover, and learn how to care for themselves and their baby.
7: Here along Irving Street, several dozen registered nurses and doctors are protesting the closure, which will result in 11 fewer postpartum beds.
6: Shortening their stay or forcing them to choose a new hospital to deliver at will certainly create worse outcomes in an already vulnerable patient population.
7: This doctor asked Washington Hospital Center to keep the postpartum unit open and continue helping mothers and babies before building anything new or beginning the next research study.
8: They deserve a hospital that expands to meet them and not one that quietly contracts for their nullity.
7: In Northwest, Neil Augenstein, WTOP News.
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1: Just days after a $14 million renovation wrapped up, crews are under pressure to get the Lincoln Memorial Reflecting Pool looking good before the 4th of July, which of course is right around the corner. The project was meant to deliver clear water ahead of Independence Day celebrations on the National Mall. Instead, a fast-spreading layer of green algae has apparently taken over the site. Algae levels are higher than they have been in years. Now workers are racing against the clock, we're told, with the holiday approaching quickly. Reporter Heather Richards covers the National Park Service for Politico, joining us with more on this.
13: It's quite green. The algae bloom happened very fast and spread across much of the pool. The National Park Service is using nanobubble technology to address it with ozone. That's something that's going to eat up the algae. They're also treating it with peroxide. And the National Park Service has dealt with algae in this place a long time. This seems to be a pretty bad bloom, but it's not unusual to have algae in the Lincoln pool. That is a reality. It's definitely a black eye for the Trump administration at this point, but it is a natural thing.
14: And this reflecting pool just has the perfect conditions for algae?
13: Pretty much, yeah. I mean, you have a shallow, warm body of water, a large body of water that's kind of a closed system, and that's where algae grows.
14: So what is the National Park Service hoping to do? Do they have it as good as it's going to be for now?
13: I think they hope that this is definitely something that you can tackle. There's a lot of pressure, obviously, from the White House. They have the 250th anniversary of the nation's founding coming up on July 4th. The whole point of attacking this pool and its leaks and its algae a couple weeks ago was because they want everything to look spruced up and nice for the July 4th celebrations. So there's a lot of pressure on the Park Service to get things under control, but Mother Nature is hard to control, so I think they're doing the best they can. I would doubt that people in the Park Service that have been dealing this for years were surprised. I think the contrast for people watching the story unfold is that the Trump administration came in with its characteristic bravado and said, this looks disgusting. This needs to change. And other people haven't done a good job and the president's going to tackle it. They spent about $14 million treating the pool with a commercial pool liner.
14: And those pictures at first look great.
13: It looked pretty nice for a day or two. It looked pretty good, and then the algae just spread like wildfire.
14: As part of this project, they made the bottom of the pool darker. They made it a color that President Trump described as being American flag blue, which is darker. Does that contribute to the algae with the sunlight coming down and it being a darker bottom with the darkness absorbing the sunlight? Does that make the algae worse or no?
13: I think a lot of people are curious about whether or not the treatment that the Trump administration put down has made things worse. I feel like the jury is out on that. There's no experts coming out and saying that's the case. One expert that I talked to was questioning if something had changed in terms of how the National Park Service was managing the pool, because it was odd that it exploded so fast. But there's nobody out there at this point saying, hey, this liner created this situation.
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11: Prince George's County doing well on the BW Parkway and Route 50 as you head across the Beltway towards northeast onto New York Avenue and Kenilworth Avenue. Might still see some police activity outbound on Route 50 right near the Beltway exit ramp. Now looks like there may be an issue on the ramp from the outer loop of the Beltway to go north on I-95 to take you up towards Beltsville and Laurel. Seeing some flashing lights through there on that ramp and a little bit of a slowdown. Outer loop of the Beltway over through Silver Spring is good. Bethesda, road work wrapping up on the Beltway as you head from 355 around to Old Georgetown Road. They've been working along the right side of the roadway. I'm Robert Workman, your next traffic report in 10 minutes.
1: Veronica's with us this morning to check that weekend forecast, for it is Friday.
0: Well, we've got to get through just a little more rain before much better weather for Friday afternoon and for the upcoming weekend. Humidity levels are going to start falling too as this cold front makes its way through our area. Now, this morning we do have rain up until about noon, 62 to 69 for your temperature, and then 80 to 86 degrees for the afternoon with northwesterly breezes and lots of sunshine. By Saturday, 85 to 87 degrees and closer to 90 on Sunday. I'm 7 News Chief Meteorologist Veronica Johnson in the First Alert Weather Center.
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1: Supporters getting closer now to putting the proposed billionaire tax before voters out west in California.
21: California's top election official says a proposal to temporarily increase taxes on billionaires has more than enough signatures to qualify for the state's November ballot. The proposal would impose a one-time 5% tax on Californians whose net worth exceeds $1 billion. The goal is to generate $100 billion to fund the state's Medicaid system, with some money going to food assistance and education. It has the backing of Senator Bernie Sanders and the Service Employees International Union Healthcare Workers West, which says it represents more than 120,000 healthcare workers and allies. Critics say it will hurt the state in the long run, pushing the ultra-wealthy to leave California, taking their income taxes and businesses with them. It's opposed by Governor Gavin Newsom, many Silicon Valley tech moguls, and the California Medical Association. I'm Jennifer King.
1: Learning more this weekend about a deadly shooting in Tinleytown locally earlier this week. Melissa Wallace Pulliam was shot and killed. That happened on Tuesday morning this week. D.C. police say the suspect in the case, her boyfriend, Sean Williams, went onto a Metro bus. When officers confronted him, police say he pulled a gun and officers shot and killed him. Court records in the case show Williams had been charged three separate times with assaulting Wallace Pulliam, but each case was later dismissed, as we hear from News 4 reporter Paul Wagner this morning.
22: She took out a protective order against him in early December of last year, saying and telling the court that he had threatened to kill her. However, the court record shows that it was dismissed by a judge just a few days later because Melissa Wallace Pulliam did not show up in court. Now, that's what we know about the record. And one of the things that I can tell you, of course, is that, you know, once cases are dismissed, the actual allegations don't go away. And when you read what this man allegedly did to her, it's just shocking that the cases didn't go forward. But then again, we don't know, and you can only speculate as to why they were dismissed, because the U.S. Attorney's Office will not tell us.
1: Let's talk transportation this morning on WTOP Friday. Waymo is apparently this weekend recalling thousands of its self-driving vehicles after apparently discovering a software issue that could send cars into areas where they're not supposed to be driving.
2: 4,000 Waymo vehicles running the fifth-generation automated driving system are being recalled because a software might cause the self-driving vehicles to go through closed construction zones. According to a recall report, the vehicle might enter and drive at speed in freeway construction zones because the cars are failing to recognize the construction zones, or the cars are prioritizing avoiding other freeway hazards. Waymo first identified the problem after 6 incidents in Phoenix, and later there were 7 more in San Francisco. Waymo is currently working on a remedy and has restricted its vehicles from freeway driving. Alex Stone, EBC News.
1: In one World Cup city, it's beer today, gone tomorrow. Boston is living an unintended consequence of becoming a host city. They're running out of beer. Brewski. ABC's Jacqueline Lee has more on that this morning.
5: Sam Adams saying they had to schedule an emergency delivery to keep up with fan demand.
6: I've been in this business for over 30 years, and I've never seen anything like this. And to have another round of the Tartan Army this weekend, we'll be more prepared for it.
5: It is the first time in 28 years Scotland has qualified for the World Cup.
23: We're going to come here, we're going to drink your beer, we're going to put some money in the economy, and we're going to have a right good time while we're doing it. Bonus Scots.
5: Jacqueline Lee, ABC News, Los Angeles.
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24: History made at the FIFA Men's World Cup as one of the co-host nations, Canada. First ever win at the World Cup with a 6-0 drubbing of Qatar, as Canada got a hat-trick from Jonathan David, and Qatar played most of the match 2 men down because of red cards, as Canada gets the triumphant win in Vancouver. United States and Australia Friday afternoon, 3 o'clock from Seattle. We'll see if Christian Pulisic, the U.S.'s best player, will actually see some time. It's highly up in the air because Pulisic has been training separately from the team all week, getting ready for the Australians. The Socceroos are also 1-0 in Group D play. At the U.S. Open Golf Tournament first round, actually the round was halted because of darkness, but Wyndham Clark was in the lead. He was 6 under par through 16 holes of play. He's got a 4-shot lead over 7 players, including an amateur Ryder Cowan and Dustin Johnson. Rory McIlroy shot a 1 under 69, and like Wyndham Clark, McIlroy eagled the par 5 fifth hole. Notable world number 1 Scottie Scheffler, 2 over 72. They'll finish round 1 on Friday morning and then resume with round 2. In baseball, Nats at the Rays on Friday night to start a weekend series. Baltimore falls at Seattle 3-0. I'm Frank Hanrahan, WTOP Sports.
1: 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As always, 3:57, an update on traffic and weather coming up next on WTOP for you.
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25: 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Beltsville to Burke.
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1: WTOP, it's 3:58. Traffic and weather on the 8th to Robert Workman first in the WTOP Traffic Center Friday morning.
11: Police activity on the ramp from the outer loop of the Beltway to go north on I-95 in College Park. I can see the right side of the roadway is tied up. Shouldn't affect you too much, but you'll be coming up on that at speed if that's your exit as you come around past Route 1. Through lanes are open around towards Silver Spring. They've been doing some road work overnight on the outer loop in Bethesda between 355 and Old Georgetown Road along the right side of the roadway. Looks like VDOT has now picked up the construction southbound on 395 south of Glebe Road. The WTOP Traffic Center is presented by Windows WindowNation right now. Buy four windows, get four free. 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I'm Robert Workman, your next traffic report in 10 minutes.
0: Well, our latest weather maker will produce a few more showers early this morning. Between roughly 5 a.m. and noon, we'll have some scattered showers, but then it's clearing skies for the remainder of the day. The next weather maker to follow after that, that's not going to be till Monday, so look for a very nice weekend. This morning, 62 to 69 degrees. Your temperatures a little humid. For the afternoon, 80 to 86 degrees. Temperature range with falling humidity. I'm 7 News Chief Meteorologist Veronica Johnson in the First Alert Weather Center.
1: Right now, we're at 74 degrees in our nation's capital.
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1: Good Friday morning, June 19th. I'm Dean Lane. Coming up,
8: Janice Lewis George moves one big step closer to becoming the Democratic nominee for mayor.
10: It just means so much to me.
8: I'm Mike Marilla.
12: Let's go under the Lincoln Memorial. I'm Alan Etter.
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14: A message from D.C.'s fire chief on the 4th of July. I'm Kate Ryan.
1: It was a day of gains on Wall Street at the closing bell. The Dow was up 72 points. NASDAQ picked up 496. The S&P was up 80. Good morning. Welcome in for the ride. Glad you're with us. 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
27: From ABC News, I'm Dave Packer. A state of emergency declared in Louisiana after post-tropical storm Arthur tore through. Widespread damage and flooding, more than 2 feet of rain in some spots. ABC's Faith Abube is farther along the Gulf Coast.
28: Here in Mobile, Alabama, several roads shut down because of the flooding, but drivers have been ignoring some of these signs. Authorities are urging people to stay off the roads because this area could see up to another foot of rain by the time all of this is over.
27: A flood threat into the morning. Vice President J.D. Vance delaying his trip to Switzerland. It was expected to leave for a new round of talks on Thursday night focused on implementing the deal with Iran, but the White House is now citing logistics of the negotiations, saying they've never been simple. Earlier, the vice president defended the memorandum of understanding, which allows Iran to resume oil sales.
29: The United States isn't giving up a cent of money to Iran, and even the economic benefits, the sanctions relief and so forth that comes along with this bargain only happens if the Iranians perform.
27: National Park Service employees spent Thursday trying to clean up the Lincoln Memorial reflecting pool days after workers finished painting the bottom of the pool American flag blue. At the direction of President Trump, the water turned green from algae. On top of that, the new paint is starting to peel.
30: No comment yet from the White House. The company that painted the pool had virtually no experience as a federal contractor.
31: You're going to have something you're going to be very proud of, and it'll last for 50 to 100 years before you have to do anything.
30: Last week, the pool was blue. 2 days later, it started to turn green. And then 4 days later, algae appeared everywhere. Workers seen pouring in hydrogen peroxide. The Department of Interior saying workers were using nanobubble technology to remove it.
27: ABC's Jacqueline Lee. Luigi Mangione's legal team Thursday withdrew its intention to evoke a psychiatric defense in the state trial over the killing of UnitedHealthcare CEO Brian Thompson one day after announcing it in court. 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
1: WTOP at 4:02. Good Friday morning, June 19th. It's Juneteenth. Scattered clouds, 62 to 69, daybreak low. Then later this Friday morning, rain gives way to afternoon sun, 80 to 86, 74 in Washington. Good morning to you. I'm Dean Lane. Let's talk politics on WTOP. Election 2026 on WTOP, bringing you up to date. A big development in the race for D.C. mayor of this morning. Councilmember Janice Lewis George is now looking ahead after her main challenger, Kenny McDuffie, this week conceded. The AP, Associated Press, calling the race this week, projecting that Lewis George is the big winner here.
10: To be the Democratic nominee in my hometown, it just means so much to me.
8: Now poised to become the Democratic nominee, Janice Lewis George is signaling she's preparing to govern even with a general election ahead.
10: We have obviously started as a team having early conversations about transition. What we plan on having is a very professional and well-run transition.
8: Lewis George says that includes early planning for a budget and policy priorities while she continues serving on the D.C. Council.
10: Oh, I will be representing the residents of Ward 4. for until I am sworn in as the mayor of District of Columbia.
8: Even so, she's already laying out what she wants to tackle first. She says that issue will be affordability in the city. In Northwest, Mike Murillo, WTOP News.
1: WTOP News time, now 4:03. D.C. police are putting a new juvenile curfew zone in place around the U Street corridor. The goal here is to stop large groups of teens, defined as 9 or more under 18 years of age, from gathering and causing disruptions. The zone stretches across parts of U Street, we're told, Georgia Avenue, Florida Avenue, and nearby streets. Starting Friday through the weekend, it runs from 8 p.m. until 11 p.m. And remember, there's already a citywide curfew for anyone under 18 that actually starts at 11 p.m. each night, stretching to 6 a.m. We're getting new insight here at WTOP this morning into what exactly led up to that deadly bus crash on I-95 in Stafford County last month. The NTSB, National Transportation Safety Board, releasing this week its preliminary findings of the case. Investigators say the bus carrying more than 24 people at the time slammed into a line of vehicles, stopped for a work zone, setting off a chain reaction crash involving 9 vehicles. One of those vehicles caught fire. 5 people were killed. The driver, 48-year-old Jing Dong, faces counts of involuntary manslaughter plus a reckless driving charge. He's scheduled to be arraigned June 22nd. Rare, fascinating, and often not seen. We're talking about a new museum hidden beneath the Lincoln Memorial. You'll soon have a chance to check it out for yourself. WTOP's Alan Etter went to get a sneak peek.
2: We left this original so you can feel it, touch it. The idea is that you can maybe simulate, look yourself as if you were down here building the memorial.
4: The undercroft is the foundation, the structure that supports this 38,000-ton monument. It's actually a monument under a monument, huge with towering concrete pillars, preserved with graffiti and all. Kevin Grease is the superintendent of the monuments on the National Mall.
6: When we reveal the underneath, it's the full memorial, the top and the bottom. When the bottom has been hidden for 100 years, we open it up and to expose the entirety of Lincoln, what it means to be the workers, to bring it, put it together, what it take to build it, what it looks like finished.
4: The undercroft opens to the public next Thursday. Tickets are free, but there is a $1 reservation fee. Alan Etter, WTOP News.
1: 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It's 4:06. Fire chiefs across the region are warning just how dangerous fireworks can be as the July 4th holiday, as you know, approaches right around the corner. They're urging everyone now to skip the backyard displays this season and enjoy the many professional fireworks shows that are available to you instead.
14: A D.C. firefighter points a Roman candle and tosses it into what looks like a dumpster filled with straw.
9: So as you can see, something that's innocent as a fun Roman candle that people tend to shoot at one another can land on the roof. And it can cause a fire.
14: Within seconds, the straw is engulfed in flames. And Captain Tony White with DC Fire and EMS stood with the flames shooting out from that dumpster behind him. He joined DC Fire and EMS Chief John Donnelly at the department's training center.
15: Our message is leave the fireworks to the professionals and come watch fireworks.
14: On a typical day, DC Fire runs 500 calls. And on the 4th of July, they say, that can nearly double. Kate Ryan, WTOP News.
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1: It's Friday, June 19th, Juneteenth. Welcome in for the ride. 4:08 is the time now on WTOP. Traffic and weather on the 8s. Good morning to Robert Workman this Friday in the WTOP Traffic Center.
0: Good morning, Dean. Outer loop of the Beltway. Through lanes are open from New Carrollton over into College Park. If you're taking the exit off the outer loop, though, to go north on I-95, looks like police activity remains along the right side there. That might be one of those moments as you come up on those flashing lights. Accident reported in Prince George's County, Glen Arden section, 704, the King Highway, near Lotsford Vista Road. Follow police direction through there on the Beltway headed south past Joint Base Andrews and over to the Wilson Bridge. Looks like your lanes are open. No issues reported downtown across the Anacostia or Potomac River crossings. Had an accident at 15th Street and Independence Avenue. Looks like that's out of the way. Selling your car? Watch out for fake payments, unsafe meetups, endless haggling, or you could just sell to Fitzgerald and know exactly who you're dealing with. 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I'm Robert Workman, your next traffic report in 10 minutes.
1: Over to Veronica now for a check of that weekend forecast for us.
3: Tracking rain for the Friday morning rush, but this is not rain that's going to be sticking around for the whole day, just up until about noon to 1 p.m. Then it's clearing skies, lowering humidity, and very pleasant conditions. That's just the start of what's going to be a super weekend. Temperatures this morning running between 62 and 69 degrees. The afternoon, we'll see temperatures at 80 to 86. Afternoon sunshine and northwesterly breezes. I'm 7 News Chief Meteorologist Veronica Johnson in the First Alert Weather Center.
1: Right now, we're at 63 at the Wharf in D.C., 77 Oxon Hill, 74 Sterling, 75 outside the WTOP studios, where the time now is 4:10. On WTOP, of course, we bring you money news at 10 and 40. Here's John Warthog.
5: If you have your heart set on getting a new iPhone or iPad, you should plan to pay more soon. Apple CEO Tim Cook telling the Wall Street Journal, Apple needs to raise prices. He says the soaring cost of memory chips is making price hikes unavoidable. Willard Retail of Bethesda is buying Sully Square and Sully Place in Chantilly. The Washington Business Journal reports the price tag is $147 million, and the deal could prove to be one of the biggest in our area this year. And Always Ice Cream is opening another location in Maryland. The Annapolis-based chain will open later this year at Pike and Rose in North Bethesda. John Werdock, WTOP News.
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1: We turn now to new details Friday morning coming to light in a deadly shooting in Tenleytown earlier this week. Melissa Wallace Pulliam was shot and killed Tuesday morning. D.C. police say the suspect, her boyfriend, Sean Williams, went onto a Metro bus before officers confronted him. Police say he pulled a gun and officers then shot and killed him. Court records in this case show Williams had apparently been charged three separate times with assaulting Wallace Pulliam. But each case was later dismissed. A civil protection order was also dismissed after Wallace Pulliam apparently did not appear in court. We turn now to News 4 reporter Paul Wagner this morning, who broke this story. Here to discuss the timeline of the domestic violence incidents between the victim and the suspect and how police responded to those calls.
7: You know, the way these court systems are set up and the way we can look at records, you can go online and you can see that there were charges. But in domestic violence cases, you can't look at it remotely. You have to go to the courthouse. And so I did. And I went to Superior Court and I found three cases in which Sean Williams was arrested and charged with assaulting Melissa Wallace Pulliam. But in each case, it was dismissed. So on October 12, 23, on February 9, 24, and on November 5th of 24, he was arrested all those times and charged. And when you look through the records, some very violent behavior here, but they were all dismissed. Now, the U.S. Attorney's Office will never tell you why they dismiss a case. That's part of what they do. But yesterday I asked the U.S. Attorney, because I was at a news conference, I asked Jeanine Pirro about this. She said, well, that was my predecessor. Well, yes, that's true. But what she said is domestic violence just doesn't seem to go down. It just keeps happening. And she says she's deeply troubled by it, and she wants her prosecutors and judges in Superior Court to keep a keen eye for possible cases in which this could happen to a woman like Miss Pulliam.
8: Paul, what about a protective order? If you're in, usually in a case like this, I know we're speculating, but is there any records about a protective order that she might have taken out against him?
7: Yes, there is. I should have mentioned that. Thanks for asking. So, as it turns out, she did. She took out a protective order against him in early December of last year, saying and telling the court that he had threatened to kill her. However, the court record shows that it was dismissed by a judge just a few days later because Melissa Wallace Pulliam did not show up in court. Now, that's what we know about the record. And one of the things that I can tell you, of course, is that, you know, once cases are dismissed, the actual allegations don't go away. And when you read what this man allegedly did to her, it's just shocking that the cases didn't go forward. But then again, we don't know. And you can only speculate as to why they were dismissed, because the U.S. Attorney's Office will not tell us.
10: Is there anything new about how the shooting unfolded on the Metro bus on last Tuesday?
7: Well, we have seen a video because it was leaked to one of these social media citizen journalists. And so it's out there, Sean, and Ann, you can look at it for yourself if you want to see it. Police told us at the time that he had gotten onto the bus after he had allegedly shot her. And then as he's riding the bus, MPD got this information that he was on the bus. They stopped the bus. And, you know, from what I could see on that video, this officer got on the bus, and then according to police, you couldn't really see it in the video, but according to police, Sean Williams pulled a handgun and the officer shot him dead on the bus. So it's out there if anybody wants to look at it. It's pretty brutal.
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0: Virginia authorities on the scene of the crash on 236 Little River Turnpike west of Beauregard Street. Accident cleanup underway. Follow police directions. Southbound on 395 going down past 236. You should find all of your lanes open. The earlier road work has been picked up. We're okay north on I-95 coming up from Dumfries and Dale City towards Springfield, and east on I-66 and Route 7 from 28 towards the Virginia Beltway. Over in Montgomery County, outer loop of the Beltway through Bethesda between 355 and Old Georgetown Road. Still might see a couple of construction barrels along the right side. I'm Robert Workman, your next traffic report in 10 minutes.
3: Well, our latest weather maker will produce a few more showers early this morning. Between roughly 5 a.m. and noon, we'll have some scattered showers, but then it's clearing skies for the remainder of the day. The next weather maker to follow after that, that's not going to be till Monday, so look for a very nice weekend. This morning, 62 to 69 degrees, your temperatures a little humid. For the afternoon, 80 to 86 degrees, temperature range with falling humidity. I'm 7 News Chief Meteorologist Veronica Johnson in the First Alert Weather Center.
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1: An attack at the White House Correspondents' Dinner, an alleged plot to attack the UFC Freedom 250 event at the White House, and a recent string of attacks on office holders around the country. National security officials like ABC News contributor John Cohen have called this the most volatile, complex threat environment ever. He says the recent UFC plots over this past weekend has similar characteristics to others.
13: Like other plots, they were prepared, they acquired weapons, they developed travel plans, and they used a variety of technologies as a part of their plot. So they incorporated encrypted communications, online communication capabilities, and they incorporated the use of drones.
1: In other news, a man from Edgewater, Maryland, is headed to prison, we understand, for threatening a member of Congress. Seth Jason was sentenced to 30 months for a months-long campaign, apparently, of anonymous death threats against former Congresswoman Marjorie Taylor Greene. Jason made repeated calls, we're told, to her offices between 2023 and early 2025, threatening to shoot and kill her. Investigators in this case say he placed those calls from inside Voice of America, where he worked at the time. Jason pleaded guilty to making interstate threats. Senator Tammy Duckworth is raising concerns this weekend about President Trump's proposed triumphal arch near Arlington National Cemetery. The Illinois Democrat says this morning the project appears to be moving too quickly, and she's questioning whether or not safety reviews are actually being rushed here. Duckworth is urging the head of the FAA, Federal Aviation Administration, to resist pressure from Trump to fast-track the arch project, saying she's concerned about its proximity to Reagan National Airport and the potential impact on airspace safety overall. The FAA says a preliminary review found no immediate safety concerns, but a full study has not been done as of yet. It now appears the special blue paint ordered by President Trump, remember that, for the bottom of the pool, appears to be peeling. WTOP's Kyle Cooper went to check it out.
24: A chunk of the paint appears to be pulling away from the bottom of the reflecting pool about halfway down on the south side. It's 2 or 3 feet across and rises above the waterline when the wind blows and peels back just a little bit more. John Ritter stopped by to take a look.
25: Oofta. I think the one where response is oofta. That's bad.
24: Derek Omswall is visiting D.C. from Ohio.
27: Not that I have a background in pools, but that's definitely not a permanent fix if it's peeling, you know, 10 days later, whatever it was.
24: Workers are scrubbing the algae from the bottom, have used nano bubbler technology, and poured hydrogen peroxide in the water. It's not clear if any of those things are responsible for the peeling paint. At the reflecting pool, Kyle Cooper, WTOP News.
1: On the medical page, Friday morning, on WTOP. Local nurses are raising concerns over a decision to close a hospital unit this summer, one that provides care for postpartum women. WTOP's Neil Augenstein reports Friday morning the protest is happening at MedStar Washington Hospital Center, where roughly one in three babies in the district are born.
5: Cutting these 11 postpartum beds will directly affect these new parents and their babies during an incredibly vulnerable time.
9: Registered nurses and doctors are protesting here along Irving Street. In a statement, Washington Hospital Center says birth rates in D.C. have steadily declined, and they'll still have 18 postpartum beds, which the hospital says is more than enough for the foreseeable future. This doctor says women deserve a hospital that expands to meet them, not one that quietly contracts when they're not looking.
11: And I ask you, MedStar Washington Hospital Center, to keep what you already have before you build anything new, before the next initiative, before the next research study. Keep the beds that are already serving mothers open.
9: In Northwest, Neil Augenstein, WTOP News.
1: Buying a home these days remains a major challenge for many, with mortgage rates and prices both staying high. A new report from Harvard University on this issue is shedding light this week on just how difficult it is to become a homeowner for many Americans. WTOP's Liz Anderson this morning breaking down what the findings show for people here in our region.
14: The report finds a slowdown in new household formations for the third year in a row and are as low as they've been since the Great Recession. A weakened job market and low consumer confidence are part of the hesitancy. The study finds that 24% of homeowners nationwide spent more than 30% of their income to keep a roof over their heads, and it's not always about how much money rolls in. Terry Clower directs the Center for Regional Analysis at George Mason University.
15: We have households in the D.C. market that may earn, you know, as a household income, well over $100,000, maybe $200,000 a year, who are technically housing burdening because their mortgages and other housing costs combined with that, you know, cost more than 30% of their income.
14: Half the nation's renters are also facing housing cost burdens. Liz Anderson, WTOP News.
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16: First round play at the U.S. Open was suspended due to darkness. Wyndham Clark ended the day just one stroke off the record for the lowest single round U.S. Open score at Shinnecock Hills up in Long Island, New York. Clark has a 4-shot lead over a slew of golfers. Clark is at 6 under par, and like Clark, Rory McIlroy eagling the par 5 fifth hole. McIlroy shot a 1 under 69. World number 1 Scottie Scheffler 2 over 72. So they'll have to get the couple of holes in for Clark on Friday morning, and then they'll start the second round. At the World Cup, co-host nation Canada all over Qatar 6-0. Qatar played most of the match down two men because of red cards. First ever win for Canada in the FIFA Men's World Cup. United States, Australia, Friday, 3 o'clock from Seattle. All eyes on U.S. star Christian Pulisic. He's our best player, but he has continued to train separately from the team all week. So he's trying to get back from that calf injury that he suffered in the win over Paraguay last Friday. In baseball, Birds lose 3-0 at Seattle. Nats start a series at Tampa Bay on Friday night. And Major League Baseball proposing widespread changes to its amateur entry system that would cut annual signing bonuses by more than $150 million annually, make high school players ineligible for the domestic draft, and institute an international draft. This proposal was made at a collective bargaining meeting with the Major League Baseball Players Association. I'm Frank Hanrahan, WTOP Sports.
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1: 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Coming right up.
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1: Traffic and weather on WTOP.
0: Prince George's County, looks like police activity on the outer loop of the Beltway at the exit to go east on Route 50 in Lanham. That ramp might just be blocked. Follow police direction through there. Your through lanes are open. If you're staying with the Beltway to go up towards New Carrollton and Greenbelt, you should be okay. Now, up ahead on the outer loop of the Beltway at the exit ramp to go north on I-95 to go up towards Laurel and Baltimore, still see some police activity there in the traffic cameras along the right side of the roadway. Over in Montgomery County, lanes open on 495 through Silver Spring. They've been doing road work overnight between 355 and Old Georgetown Road along the right side. Then past there, you should be A-OK down to the American Legion Bridge. I'm Robert Workman, your next traffic report in 10 minutes.
1: Veronica's got a check of that weekend forecast on this Juneteenth.
3: Well, just a little more rain is expected before a beautiful weekend. This morning, we've got rain showers. The rain shower is going to be ramping up around noon, about 1 to 2 p.m. down through southern Maryland, and we'll have clearing skies and falling humidity. It's going to be quite pleasant and very comfortable by the afternoon and gorgeous for the evening. Temperatures this morning are running between 62 and 69 degrees. The range for the afternoon, 80 to 86 degrees. I'm 7 News Chief Meteorologist Veronica Johnson in the First Alert Weather Center.
1: 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You're waking up to 75 degrees this early 4 a.m. hour at Waldorf. 77 La Femme Plaza, 75 and holding outside the WTOP studios, where the time now is 4:30.
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1: Glad you're with us this 4 a.m. hour. I'm Dean Lane. Andrew Alsbrooks is our producer. Among the top stories we're following this half hour. We begin with an update now on the war situation. Here on WTOP this morning, the U.S. lifting its blockade of Iran this week, allowing oil tankers, we're told, to once again pass through the Strait of Hormuz after months of disruption on and off. The agreement is said to extend a ceasefire, gives both sides as well 60 days to work out broader issues, including Iran's nuclear program. ABC News senior political correspondent Rachel Scott has more for us.
4: U.S. officials presenting the peace deal, lifting the American blockade of Iranian ports, rewarding Iran for reopening the Strait of Hormuz, and laying the groundwork for 60 days of future talks about their nuclear program. President Trump acknowledges Iran's decision to close the strait was putting too much pressure on the American economy.
6: I didn't want to see economic catastrophe. If you kept this going, that could have happened. But all I know is every time we talked about the possibility of peace, the stock market shot up like a rocket ship.
4: The agreement lifts sanctions on Iran, letting them resume oil sales. And it says Iran and Oman will administer the strait, something that was not the case before the war and could open the door for Iran to eventually collect fees from tankers and cargo ships. The U.S. also committing to release billions of dollars in frozen Iranian assets.
6: We have taken their money. It's not our money. It's their money. And we froze it. At a certain point in time, I guess we're going to have to give it back.
4: Iran reaffirms that it shall not procure or develop nuclear weapons. Reaffirms because it made that same pledge in the first line of the Obama nuclear deal. But unlike that deal, Iran's agreement with President Trump includes no other nuclear commitments, just a pledge to keep talking, including about how Iran could dispose of its highly enriched uranium.
1: That is ABC News senior political correspondent Rachel Scott. Now, in Iran, the country's supreme leader there is signaling support this morning for direct talks with the U.S. In the meantime, the Trump administration also says that VP Vice President J.D. Vance's trip that was planned to Switzerland for a new round of negotiations with Iran over its nuclear program has been delayed. Stay tuned. WTOP at 4:32.
7: I'm J.J. Green.
8: We're in for a long period here of trying to figure out just exactly what the hell the parties agreed to.
7: Former Secretary of Defense and CIA Director Leon Panetta is worried.
8: Well, I'm very concerned. I'm very concerned.
7: Concerned about the U.S.'s reputation.
8: That the world will read weakness on the part of the United States in terms of what happened in the Iran war.
7: What he thinks many will see, and some have already communicated this.
8: That it was a mistake to enter that war. that we did not achieve any of our core missions and that we're now trying to basically end the war in a way that allows Iran to pretty much continue what it is doing, and not only that, but receive the funds that it needs in order to rebuild its military capability.
7: J.J. Green, WTOP News.
1: Meanwhile, Lebanon's state-run news agency says this morning that at least 16 people have been killed in Israeli airstrikes overnight. We'll keep you updated on WTOP, where the time now is 4:34. In other news, a reminder of what the nation can achieve when shared responsibilities as citizens are embraced. That is how former President Barack Obama this week, Thursday, described the new Obama Presidential Center at its official dedication on the south side of Chicago Thursday. The actual opening is today on Juneteenth. ABC's Alex Perez was there along with three former presidents, A-list celebs, and former world leaders.
10: In a show of community, thousands turning out. For a jam-packed concert. Stevie Wonder bringing the Obamas to their feet.
12: Lots of energy here today. The center opens to the public tomorrow on Juneteenth. They're expecting about a million visitors a year.
1: WTOP at 4:35. The Supreme Court has ruled this week the government cannot just automatically take away gun rights from casual drug users. Now, this case in specific stems apparently from an investigation

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1: Next, big development in the race for mayor in D.C. this morning as vote counting continues. From Tuesday's Democratic primary, the AP Associated Press has this week now projected Janice Lewis-George will be the winner. Her main challenger, Kenyon McDuffie, has conceded this week.
2: Kenyon McDuffie graciously called to congratulate me. And I'm honored to be the presumptive Democratic nominee.
3: We're hearing from D.C. Councilmember Janice Lewis-George after her lead challenger in the Democratic primary concedes.
2: I plan to be a mayor for everyone who calls this city home.
3: The Associated Press has called the race for Lewis-George, who has held at least 51% of the vote since primary night. Lewis-George, a Democratic socialist, says she believes her win is due to voters resonating with her message.
2: We all love this city. I think what was clear is that affordability is an issue in this city, and there has to be leadership who's ready to address it.
3: She says as her campaign works toward the general election now, she is already making plans for a mayoral transition. And as the election process plays out, she says she has no plans of stepping down as council member of Ward 4. In Northwest, Mike Murillo, WTOP News.
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5: ABC News, I'm Dave Packer. The remnants of what was Tropical Storm Arthur are moving out of Mississippi and into Alabama, where residents are already dealing with flood risks. In Baldwin County, Alabama, resident Joel Cully.
6: Yeah, we're having to move. It's getting above ankles flooding, and it's not stopping, so it could be real dangerous.
5: Vice President J.D. Vance delaying his trip to Switzerland. He was expected to leave Thursday night for a new round of talks focused on implementing that deal with Iran, but the White House is now citing logistics of negotiations, saying that they've never been simple. Senator Bernie Sanders unveiling new legislation pushing for the public to benefit from the AI boom. He's calling for the creation of a sovereign wealth fund that would give Americans payments of $1,000 a year. Sanders wants to finance the fund by giving the government a stake in major artificial intelligence companies, requiring them to pay a one-time 50% tax on their stock. This is ABC News.
1: Good morning. Welcome in on this Friday morning at 4:38. Traffic and weather on the 8s. And good morning Friday to Robert Workman in the WTOP Traffic Center. All right, let's check that forecast now with Veronica this morning.
7: Well, we've got to get through just a little more rain before much better weather for Friday afternoon and for the upcoming weekend. Humidity levels are going to start falling too as this cold front makes its way through our area. Now, this morning we do have rain up until about noon, 62 to 69 for your temperature, and then 80 to 86 degrees for the afternoon with northwesterly breezes and lots of sunshine. By Saturday, 85 to 87 degrees and closer to 90 on Sunday. I'm 7 News Chief Meteorologist Veronica Johnson in the First Alert Weather Center.
1: 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Now over to Robert Workman.
8: Stupid buttons.
1: Yeah, these buttons.
8: they're the bane of my existence. Bane buttons. Okay, they got the accident out of the way. The good news on the ramp from the outer loop of the Beltway to go east on Route 50 in Lanham. And it looks like the police activity on the ramp from the outer loop of the Beltway to go north on I-95. Leaving College Park, going up towards Laurel and Baltimore. Looks like that's out of the way as well. It's all good. Wrapping up the construction on the outer loop over in Bethesda. They've been along the right side going past 355 and Old Georgetown Road. Downtown Anacostia and Potomac River bridges look good. And the 395 work on southbound 395 going down past Glebe Road. That's just a bitter memory as well. I'm Robert Workman, your next traffic report in 10 minutes.
1: 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Of course, we bring you money news at 10 and 40. Here's John.
9: Papa John's is planning to close 300 stores by the end of next year. The pizza chain has already started to shutter locations across 17 states, and Fast Company reports one of the closures is in Fredericksburg. Tootsie Roll has unveiled a new ad campaign featuring Mr. Al. You may remember

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1: How many licks does it take to get to the Tootsie Roll center of a Tootsie Pop?
2: A good question.
0: Now, in this new campaign, Mr. Al promotes Tootsie Rolls. You're going to see this ad campaign on TV, YouTube, and social media outlets like Facebook. John Werdonk, WTOP News.
3: 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Our latest check of traffic and weather brought to you this morning here on WTOP Friday by PJ Fitzpatrick, Home Improvement, the Weather Desk. 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
3: Just imagine being able to reach out and touch the stars without actually ever lifting off from the ground. A new immersive 3D virtual reality experience from the Smithsonian offers guests a window into the cosmos, the first of its kind, actually, in D.C. In this latest episode of Matt About Town, WTOP's very own Matt Koufax gets, well, starstruck.
9: Space, the final frontier.
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14: You can see where we fit into the galaxy. You can see how the solar system operates and how the planets are orbiting around the sun. So you can get this sense of scale that you otherwise really could not get.
10: That's astrophysicist Randall Smith, who told me the Smithsonian co-signed this Fever production because the 40-minute tour gives guests the truest sense of what various astral phenomena would be like up close.
15: We teleport you in between the galaxies, then you see the sun, Milky Way, black holes and everything. So you are just moving through the space.
10: Tomas Barnes, producer and technical director, told me designers here got up-to-the-minute input from people like Randall and his colleague Laura Brenneman, all the way down to the actual designs of observatories like the Hubble Space Telescope that make this so hyper-realistic.
16: The wonder and the beauty of astrophysics phenomena, I think, really opens up kind of windows of inspiration, and it really just sets the stage for curiosity and for firing the human imagination.
14: The fact that planets form simultaneously with their stars in the way that they do, we actually show that in the film. We didn't know that before.
10: It's rare that those who study the stars get a chance to showcase their research in a medium that isn't a journal or a research paper, but at Starstruck, these findings are on display for all in a brand new way meant to inspire the next generation.
14: What really inspires me is the idea that what would this show look like in 25 more years?
10: Matt Koufax, WTOP News.
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3: New at the movies this weekend, Toy Story 5. This is the latest installment in the successful animated franchise by Disney and Pixar. WTOP producer, our very own Juan Herrera, talked about it with Christian Toto, host of the Hollywood in Toto podcast.
7: This has been an amazingly durable franchise. All four chapters have been terrific. You don't see any depreciation, and that often isn't the case when we talk sequels. And this one, you can see some signs that maybe we should kind of call it a day, but it's still enjoyable, still a treat, and still very funny. Of course, we got the old characters back again, including Woody and Buzz. The focus here is more on Jessie, the cowgirl, voiced by Joan Cusack, and of course, young Bonnie, who's struggling to make new friends. One thing the movie does so well is it integrates the new digital toys into this realm, and it points out that, hey, it takes a lot more imagination to bring Woody or Buzz to life than it does to click a few buttons and text a friend. And I think a lot of parents will appreciate that. This is charming. It's sweet. It's funny. It still feels like some of the themes about growing older, about being disconnected with your toys, leaving childhood behind, it's just starting to feel a little bit too familiar. So I think in that way, the franchise is finally showing its age. But you could do so much worse than Toy Story 5. This is a really sweet film. Families will love it. Parents will really connect with the material. Still, part of me wishes they would just call it a day and leave it at five, because it'd be a wonderful five movie series.
21: Christian, the Toy Story movies have really been a big success for Disney, haven't they?
7: Oh, yes. I mean, this is a cash cow for sure. And listen, they do it right. They put a lot of love and attention into the stories. And also visually, you can actually track how CGI has grown and evolved and matured with this franchise going back to the 90s. This movie is stunning to behold. The visuals look like photographs at times, and that's part of the fun.
21: You also saw a very different movie, a comedy about golf called Finnegan's Foursome. What did you think of that one?
7: Edward Burns has been making movies since the 90s, and they're very personal, talking about his Irish Catholic roots. This time, he's traveling to Ireland. It's a story about a family that's struggling with the death of their father. He was an expert golf pro, and he passed along the love of golf to his kids, but they squabble and they fight and they bicker. And they've also got some issues with their late father as well. You know, this is a movie that's 2 hours long. It would have been charming and wonderful at 90 minutes. You've got a lot of banter, bickering, trash talking on the golf course. It just seems a bit too much, but it's also sweet and it's different. And if you like golf, you're going to adore this movie. This movie is an absolute love letter to the sport. So from that perspective, kind of graded on a different scale, it's charming, it's light, it's sweet. A very original film with some beautiful scenery as well.
21: It seems like we've been getting a lot of great horror movies lately, but not so many great movies in the comedy genre.
7: Yeah, you know, the new Scary Movie, I wasn't fond of at all, but it did quite well at the box office. I'm hoping that means we want to laugh again in theaters. It seems like horror and comedy are two genres where if you're sitting in a crowded theater and everyone is laughing or shrieking beside you, it makes it more fun. I think those genres are a little bit more durable in the theatrical experience. At least I hope that's the case. But yeah, we haven't had a lot of great comedies. The Hangovers, The Bridesmaids, Stepbrothers, things like that. Maybe it's coming soon, but we've been suffering for a while. So hopefully Hollywood will wake up and realize, hey, I can make a lot of money and you don't have to blow out the budget as well. It's not as expensive as a superhero movie or a big blockbuster. You could do it on the cheap and maybe have some return on investment.
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22: Still seeing some police activity on 236 Little River Turnpike, a little bit west of 395 over near Beauregard Street. Lanes have been tied up on the eastbound side, but be prepared for police direction each way because it looks a little slow in both directions between Braddock Road and Beauregard Street on 236. Beltway looks good in Alexandria, Annandale, and Tysons. No issues reported down 270 or I-95 towards the Maryland Beltway. Earlier issue on the ramp from the outer loop of the Beltway to go east on Route 50 in Lanham to go out towards Bowie. That's been resolved, and all of those lanes and ramps are available for you. I'm Robert Workman, your next traffic report in 10 minutes.
23: Isolated showers for the very early morning hours, but scattered showers for much of the morning rush. Rain should be tapering off from northwest to southeast by around noon. Then it's afternoon sunshine, 62 to 69 degrees this morning, 80 to 86 degrees for the afternoon. I'm 7 News Chief Meteorologist Veronica Johnson in the First Alert.
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0: This is Bishop Michael Burbidge of the Catholic Diocese of Arlington. At Father's Day, we celebrate and honor those men who have profoundly and positively shaped our lives in ways large and small. Many of us are fortunate to have had a father who has been a caring, loving, and trustworthy companion, protector, and provider in our lives. We give thanks to fathers for their goodness and their willingness to humbly and heroically model for us the virtues that lead to true happiness. All of us can benefit by reflecting on the witness of Saint Joseph, the earthly father of Jesus, an ultimate role model for men and especially fathers. We may all emulate his generosity, humility, self-sacrifice, faith, and obedience. May the Lord bless our fathers, living and deceased, this Father's Day and always. We give thanks to God for you.
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3: New York turned into a sea of orange and blue Thursday as hundreds of thousands of Knicks fans packed Lower Manhattan. They were there, of course, for a championship parade celebrating the team's first NBA title in 53 years, beating the San Antonio Spurs.
4: There were tons of screaming fans, tons of blue and orange confetti falling, and one NBA championship team, the New York Knicks, making their way up the Canyon of Heroes for their ticker tape parade Thursday.
5: You really did it, dog.
4: MVP Jalen Brunson at the City Hall ceremony after.
5: Somehow, some way, I knew we were going to find a way to get this done.
4: Alicia Keys performed. And Mayor Mamdani gave the team and owner James Dolan keys to the city.
25: We waited without ever knowing if this day would come, and we waited because we knew deep down in our sick, suffering hearts that it would. New York City, this team has done it.
4: So many fans came out for the parade 3 hours before it even started. All the viewing pens were full. Police turning spectators away. At City Hall in Manhattan, I'm Julie Walker.
3: In a sudden reversal, a man accused of killing a healthcare CEO will apparently no longer pursue a psychiatric defense in his case. Lawyers for Luigi Mangione telling a New York judge this week they are now withdrawing plans to argue that he was under extreme emotional disturbance at the time of the 2024 killing of UnitedHealthcare CEO Brian Thompson. Now, this move comes just one day after they said they would use that defense. Mangione has pleaded not guilty and faces both state and federal charges. Felony charges have been filed in L.A. against a well-known comedian accused of failing to pay taxes for years.
26: Carlos Mencia tours the country performing and is best known for his Comedy Central series Mind of Mencia. Now Los Angeles County District Attorney Nathan Hochman announcing 12 felony counts against Mencia, alleging he did not pay any of his taxes from 2019 to 2024 and allegedly ignored all notices to pay on $8.7 million in income.
27: I am guessing that Mr. Mencia thought that taxes were maybe a laughing matter. But they're not a laughing matter.
26: If convicted of the charges, Mencia could get 10 years in state prison and have to pay back all of the taxes plus interest. Alex Stone, ABC News, Los Angeles.
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31: History made at the FIFA Men's World Cup as one of the co-host nations, Canada. First ever win at the World Cup with a 6-0 drubbing of Qatar as Canada got a hat trick from Jonathan David, and Qatar played most of the match two men down because of red cards as Canada gets the triumphant win in Vancouver. United States and Australia Friday afternoon, 3 o'clock from Seattle. We'll see if Christian Pulisic, the U.S.'s best player, will actually see some time. It's highly up in the air because Pulisic has been training separately from the team all week, getting ready for the Australians. The Socceroos are also 1-0 in Group D play. at the U.S. Open Golf Tournament first round. Actually, the round was halted because of darkness, but Wyndham Clark was in the lead. He was 6 under par through 16 holes of play. He's got a 4-shot lead over 7 players, including an amateur Ryder Cowan and Dustin Johnson. Rory McIlroy shot a 1 under 69, and like Wyndham Clark, McIlroy eagled the par 5 fifth hole. Notable world number one Scottie Scheffler, 2 over 72. They'll finish round one on Friday morning and then resume with round two. In baseball, Nats at the Rays on Friday night to start a weekend series. Baltimore falls at Seattle 3-0. I'm Frank Hanrahan, WTOP Sports.
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3: 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Robert Workman's in the WTOP Traffic Center.
22: Watch for accident cleanup on 236, a little bit west of 395 over near Beauregard Street. You may have to follow some police direction in each direction through there. North on I-95 and 395, you're good to go. Springfield and Alexandria and right on up to the Pentagon. Over on the Maryland Beltway, things look good from New Carrollton and College Park through Silver Spring and Bethesda. 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I'm Robert Workman, your next traffic report in 10 minutes.
23: Well, our latest weather maker will produce a few more showers early this morning. Between roughly 5 a.m. and noon, we'll have some scattered showers, but then it's clearing skies for the remainder of the day. The next weather maker to follow after that, that's not going to be till Monday, so look for a very nice weekend. This morning, 62 to 69 degrees, your temperatures a little humid. For the afternoon, 80 to 86 degrees, temperature range with falling humidity. I'm 7 News Chief Meteorologist Veronica Johnson in the First Alert Weather Center.
3: You're waking up to 75 degrees in our nation's capital at 4:59. 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
3: What a good Friday morning, June 19th. Welcome in. I'm Dean Lane. Coming up this 5 a.m. hour on WTOP Friday.
16: The projected Democratic nominee for D.C. mayor plans beyond November.
17: We have to address this affordability crisis.
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18: Maryland's 6th District Congresswoman hopes to keep her job. What are her priorities? I'm Kate Ryan.
32: The major development coming to the Blue Line Corridor in Prince George's County. In Largo, I'm Liz Anderson.
3: D.C. drivers will see road closures and detours with events taking place this holiday weekend. It's 5 o'clock on WTOP.
33: From ABC News, I'm Chuck Sievertson. Planned talks between the U.S. and Iran meant to take place this morning are postponed, according to the Swiss Ministry of Foreign Affairs. This announcement comes hours after the White House confirmed Vice President J.D. Vance would not be traveling to Switzerland for initial negotiations. And it comes as many of the president's own party, raising concerns over the memorandum of understanding signed in France this week. ABC's Mary Bruce.
0: We are hearing from some Republicans who usually are in lockstep with this administration. Ted Cruz, Tom Cotton, the chair of the Senate Intelligence Committee, all voicing concerns about the fact that Iran stands to financially benefit from this deal before any concrete.
33: And fighting appears to be intensifying in Lebanon as the Israelis say four of its soldiers have been killed a day after Vice President Vance admitted there could be continued aggression.
4: What you've seen is radical progress in Lebanon, less shooting, less firing, but you're still going to have these little flare-ups from time to time. And that's just the sort of thing that we're going to have to manage through the diplomatic process.
33: The remnants of Tropical Storm Arthur continue to move through the Gulf Coast. Alabama people bracing for possible rain, flash flood warnings, and high winds. Baldwin County, Alabama, some people packing up at the Retreat RV Park in the Styx River to reach higher ground, like Joe Cully.
5: Yeah, we're having to move. It's getting above ankles flooding, and it's not stopping, so it could be real dangerous.
33: Today's Juneteenth federal holiday commemorates the end of slavery in the U.S. when Union troops rode into Galveston, Texas, to announce that all enslaved people were free under executive decree. Conservancy Chief and President Corey Wilson says it's an important day to recognize, especially with the ongoing America 250 celebration.
6: You know, it's all about resilience and persistence and overcoming obstacles.
33: Listening to ABC News.
7: It's 5:02 on this Friday, Juneteenth. 75 degrees at WTOP. Maybe some lingering showers this morning, but sunshine by this afternoon. We're looking at highs in the mid-80s. Good morning. I'm Sarah Jacobs.
8: And I'm Ralph Fox. Top stories we're following at this hour. Election 2026 at WTOP. As the count continues for ranked choice voting, Janice Lewis George is now the presumptive nominee in the Democratic primary to become the next mayor of the nation's capital. WTOP's Mike Murillo reports while her next step is the general election, her team is also looking beyond November.
19: With the race for mayor not yet over, the D.C. council member and projected Democratic nominee says she's planning ahead if elected, mapping out day one priorities.
20: We have to address this affordability crisis.
19: She also plans to focus on the city budget, which she says will require careful planning and more efficient spending.
20: We've been working hard and speaking to so many budget analysts who have worked in D.C. government before, and we are already taking a look at many of our agencies and how we can be more efficient and effective in spending and savings.
19: She's also outlining how she plans to deal with the White House.
20: I want to make sure that the president understands that I am willing to work with anyone to the benefit of D.C. residents, and that includes President Trump and members of his administration.
19: And even as she looks ahead, she says the campaign still has a focus now.
20: We are going to focus on our general election.
19: Mike Murillo, WTOP News.
7: Maryland is in the midst of an intense House primary battle in the 6th District, which stretches from parts of Montgomery County to the western end of the state. April McLean Delaney hopes to hold on to that seat as she faces a challenge from former Congressman David Trone, who vacated the seat to run for Senate in 2024. WTOP's Kate Ryan talked to her about priorities and how she'd address them.
21: April McLean Delaney is the Democratic incumbent in the House race for Maryland's 6th District. At the top of her agenda, affordability. Her costs down, opportunity up plan, she says, would
24: really push back against the assaults on our workers and our agencies, the tsunami of cuts that has happened with SNAP and Medicaid, and, you know, all these tariffs which are driving inflation.
21: McLean Delaney says she'll fight to restore rights for groups that she says have seen theirs rolled back.
24: This assault against women and choice and equal pay, but also standing up for the rights of our immigrants. I've been a firm fighter in, like, never funding a penny for ICE. I think we've got to stop that.
21: And she says she'd increase transparency to restore trust in government.
24: I really believe local, state, and federal have to come together to get things done.
21: Kate Ryan, WTOP News.
7: And we will hear more from Kate later this hour as she talks with challenger David Trone.
8: Two pedestrians are dead after separate crashes last night in Fairfax County. Police say the first happened just after 7 p.m. at Leesburg Pike and Munson Hill Road. This near Seven Corners. Two men were hit. One died after being taken to a nearby hospital. The second was not seriously injured. About 2 hours later, another pedestrian hit and killed at the intersection of Gallows Road and Strawberry Lane in Merrifield. The driver stayed on the scene in both cases. County police are investigating both incidents.
7: Events taking place over the next couple of days in D.C. could cause headaches for drivers because of road closures and detours. We're talking about events related to the Juneteenth holiday. Parts of Southeast will be blocked off until about 2 this afternoon for Ward 7's Juneteenth parade and Opal's Walk for Freedom. Closures this morning start at 6 a.m. on Branch Avenue between Alabama Avenue and Randall Circle, and also Randall Circle near Minnesota Avenue Southeast. More closures go into effect then at 8 a.m., and you can find the full list online at WTOP.com.
8: And that's not all. You may encounter more road closures with Capitol Pride in D.C. this weekend. There's a long list of events, including the 17th Street Block Party, the Fun Festival, and a parade as well. WTOP's John Doman reports it's also big business.
1: It's a weekend filled with love and support in the DuPont and Logan Circle neighborhoods.
9: You feel at home during Pride. 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You feel together.
1: Eli Downs is the general manager of JR's on 17th Street, the oldest gay bar in the city. And he says the impacts of the events this weekend go beyond the emotional support.
9: This is probably our busiest month, probably our most celebratory month.
1: How big all of this impacts the city's economy isn't exactly measured, but Nina Albert, the deputy mayor for planning and economic development, says World Pride last year brought 1.2 million people to the city and over $300 million in economic activity. Capitol Pride brings in close to 700,000 people.
10: They're spending, they're going out, dancing, maybe getting a hotel room so they can crash at night and then enjoy the festivities.
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11: 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I'm John Werdock.
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8: It's 5:08. Traffic and weather. Now in WTOP, over to Rita Kessler in the traffic center.
25: And right now we're pretty quiet throughout the area with it being a holiday today. Not sure what kind of rush hour we're going to see, but right now we do have one problem in Virginia. This is eastbound 236 Little River Turnpike near Southland Avenue. This is east of 395. You're under police direction for the wreck. Westbound, the westbound side should be open and getting through with no issue. Also in Virginia, 95, 395, 66, all in pretty good shape right now. In Maryland, no problems on 270 southbound coming out of Frederick all the way to the lane divide onto either loop of the Beltway. 95 in the Baltimore-Washington Parkway, good between the Beltways. And heading in and around the district, no problems on the Southeast-Southwest Freeway. I-295, DC-295, still good to the 11th Street Bridge. And New York Avenue running well from the Anacostia River all the way to the 3rd Street Tunnel. 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I'm Rita Kessler, your next traffic report in about 10 minutes.
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23: Tracking rain for the Friday morning rush, but this is not rain that's going to be sticking around for the whole day, just up until about noon to 1 p.m. Then it's clearing skies, lowering humidity, and very pleasant conditions. That's just the start of what's going to be a super weekend. Temperatures this morning running between 62 and 69 degrees. The afternoon, we'll see temperatures at 80 to 86, afternoon sunshine and northwesterly breezes. I'm 7 News Chief Meteorologist Veronica Johnson in the First Alert Weather Center.
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7: Money news now as Wall Street takes the day off for Juneteenth. The markets finished the week on a high note yesterday. The S&P 500 and NASDAQ both posting gains, with the NASDAQ up nearly 2%. Intel was the big story, surging more than 10% after President Trump said the company will make chips for Apple on U.S. soil. SpaceX fell for the second straight day since last week's stock market debut.
8: It's a long holiday weekend for many, capped off with Father's Day on Sunday. And this year could see record spending on gifts for dad. We get more from WTOP business reporter John Wardock.
11: Father's Day spending is expected to hit almost $28 billion this year. That's a record and a 14% jump over last year, according to the National Retail Federation. 3 in 5 consumers are buying greeting cards, followed by clothing, a special outing for dad, and gift cards. On average, consumers will shell out $226, also a record. John Wardock, WTOP News.
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3: This is Bishop Michael Burbidge of the Catholic Diocese of Arlington. 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
8: It is 5:14 on this Juneteenth. I'm Ralph Fox.
7: And I'm Sarah Jacobs. Do you remember when playtime didn't involve a screen? Well, this children's classic is back to explore how devices have captured the attention of kids.
30: Woody!
31: Jesse? Hello?
30: Is it as bad out there for toys as they say it is?
32: We're finding more abandoned toys each day.
34: We're down!
30: Tex invaded our house, too.
32: I don't know, Jesse. Toys are for play, but tech is...
35: It's for everything.
30: I'm losing Bonnie to this device.
7: That's right. Toy Story is returning to theaters with Toy Story 5. I am there on opening night with my daughter. We got a review from Kuya P of Nerds Rule the World.
36: Let's get out of the house. It's a holiday weekend. Go to the theater. It's nice and cool. Go to a franchise that we know and love in Toy Story. When Toy Story 4 dropped, I don't know about you guys, I was kind of curious, why are we coming out with a fourth one? And now, you know, this weekend we're getting a fifth one when they kind of wrapped it up so well. You know, we have kids growing older, toys, maturity, and just we kind of put those playthings to the side. But they came up with a great story, which is why we had the fourth one. And now with the fifth one, I don't know if you guys saw the trailer, but we're dealing with toys and now tech and how, you know, tech has kind of revolutionized how we play and interact with friends and family, right? So it's toys versus tech in Toy Story 5. Everybody has those leap pads, those iPads, and how does playing with your conventional toys rack up against video games and all this other kind of interaction that you can have with the tech? So Pixar, Disney is delivering us an amazing story. They're still doing it. So shout out to them. We have this wonderful story with all of our returning characters and how we interact with tech that is just so much of a different kind of a playtime than it is with regular playtime. But there is something to be said about playtime and imagination that is unlocked more when you have physical toys. So a great story in Toy Story 5, but we also have a different kind of social interaction than you have with tech in making friends with play things in toys. So another subset story there that is really the most important thing, you know, when you have tech, how are you interacting with other people if you're always staring down, you're not physically moving around and playing and using your imagination with other kids because you're staring down at an iPad. So Toy Story 5 is delivering the goods once again. We may have a 6, 7, 8, 9, 10. They can continue on if they continue.
7: Oh, Lord. Great.
0: So that's a good one for the kids. This one, maybe not. We have Robin Hood back in theaters in a movie that looks pretty serious and gory.
36: Yes, John, this is a Robin Hood story that we have never seen, or at least I haven't seen it, which is, I gotta say, refreshing to me. We've seen all those previous incarnations. This one's a little bit more gritty, raw, visceral. We have Hugh Jackman now as Robin Hood, but in his prime years, giving us that outlaw story that is perceived a different way. You know, the stories of our legends are told by those that are still alive and people that saw it in different ways. Robin Hood is saying he was an outlaw, pure and simple. He had to murder people. He had to do bad things. And so now he's just ready to let go. There's one last case that he has to deal with, Little John, and living his new life. But that leads him into getting hurt and then finding himself at like this sanctuary with this nurse played by Jodie Comer. And he's just really trying to let go. And so it's a great, gritty, raw, bloody epic, but it kind of slows down towards the middle of the film where it's really a guy trying to come to terms with letting go. I really enjoyed this film in The Death of Robin Hood, John, but it may not be for everybody, especially the beginning. It's very bloody, very gritty, but overall, I like to see this version. It's different, and we see Hugh Jackman just play his heart out in this role along with Jodie Comer. Good film, recommend.
8: Again, that's Kuya P of Nerds Rule the World talking with John and Kristen. And Kuya previews the latest in film, TV, and streaming.
7: A quick look now at the top stories we're working on at WTOP.
8: Planned talks between Iran and the U.S. to reach a permanent end to the Iran war have been delayed.
7: Hundreds of millions of dollars are being reallocated to cover White House security connected to the new ballroom.
8: We're hearing from both the incumbent and the challenger in a hotly contested House race.
7: Keep it here for full details in the minutes ahead.
8: 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Traffic and weather on WTOP. Over to Rita Kessler in the traffic center.
1: And as to be expected, we're still pretty quiet this morning. Any overnight work zones on the Beltway have been cleared. Inner and outer loop running well through both Maryland and Virginia. In Virginia, it is eastbound 236 near Southland Avenue. This is before Beauregard, before 395. The eastbound lanes are blocked with the wreck. Expect to be under police direction. Your westbound lanes are completely open, so just maybe a little bit of volume getting past there, but you are able to get past the scene if you're traveling westbound. 95, no issues between Fredericksburg and Springfield. 395, still in good shape. 66 east and westbound, no reported problems. 28 also looking good, northbound from 66 in through Chantilly. In Maryland, 270, good between Frederick and Rockville. Southbound 29, no worries, coming out of Columbia all the way toward University Boulevard and the Beltway. Looking at the Bay Bridge, two lanes eastbound, three lanes westbound. No delays getting there in case you're getting ready to head on the road for the weekend. Inside the Beltway, 50 in the BW Parkway at speed, whether you're heading on to New York Avenue to the 3rd Street Tunnel or on to DC 295 to the 11th Street Bridge. 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I'm Rita Kessler. Your next traffic report in about 10 minutes.
7: 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First Alert meteorologist Eileen Whalen.
4: Our Juneteenth starting off with clouds and some pockets of rain here early this morning, but we will see clouds giving way to sunshine after lunchtime. Highs today between 83 and 86 with lower humidity and northwest breezes between 5 to 15 miles per hour. Comfortable this evening with temperatures falling out of the 80s into the 70s. Cooler tonight and tomorrow night with lows in the 50s and 60s, and looking great for Father's Day weekend. Seasonably warm in the upper 80s with low humidity and sunshine. I'm 7 News meteorologist Eileen Whalen in the First Alert Weather Center.
8: We're looking at 71 degrees, Fort Belvoir, foggy bottom, waking up to 76, 72 out in Silver Spring. 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
7: For the first time since February, ships are moving through the Strait of Hormuz. A maritime data company says tankers are now crossing the waterway following the interim U.S.-Iran peace agreement. The main route remains closed pending the clearing of about 80 mines before it's deemed safe to reopen. More than 500 merchant ships are still waiting to leave the area.
8: The chief engineer of the container ship Dolly has admitted to a criminal violation in the crash that caused the collapse of the Key Bridge. A deferred prosecution agreement notes the engineer admitted he knew the Dolly and other ships used an unsafe fuel supply pump, which compromised the vessel's ability to navigate safely and also recover from any loss of power. He also admitted to sending communications to the company that chartered the boat that concealed the use of that pump in order to avoid any questions about it. The deferred prosecution holds off on charges as long as the engineer abides by the agreement's conditions.
7: Leaders in Prince George's County are announcing a major project they hope will bring more business along the Blue Line corridor, specifically around the Largo Metro Station. WTOP's Liz Anderson was there for the announcement.
2: We are very excited, honestly, about all of the momentum around Prince George's County.
3: That's County Executive Aisha Braveboy. The promenade at Lotsford is coming to Largo. The $340 million development will bring housing, retail, and gathering spaces near the Largo Metro. Omar Karim of Banneker Ventures is one of the developers of the promenade at Lotsford,
14: which will include 763 units of workforce housing, 44,000 square feet of elevated retail.
3: The project will create over 800 construction jobs
14: and bring more than 150 permanent jobs to downtown Largo.
3: Liz Anderson, WTOP News.
8: 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What's happening, Dave Preston?
15: Well, golf's U.S. Open first round still in progress as fog interrupted play in the morning. Darkness suspended play in the evening. 2023 champ Wyndham Clark leads at 6 under par through 16 holes, so he'll finish up his first round this morning before the second round gets underway. He's 4 strokes better than a group that includes 2022 winner Matt Fitzpatrick and 2021 champ John Rahm. Rory McIlroy also in the mix. He's at -1 through after one round. Baseball Nationals had the day off before their weekend series in Tampa Bay. Nats have won 4 straight series entering their series this weekend. Orioles held to 3 hits in their 3-0 shutout by Seattle's. The Birds drop 2 of 3 to the Mariners. NFL Commanders wrapped up their mandatory minicamp yesterday. We'll be blessed to hear from head coach Dan Quinn this morning as he had some thoughts about what went right and wrong. Mostly right, because it is mandatory minicamp. It's not an actual game where you're keeping score. World Cup soccer, Mexico gets a goal in the early stages of the second half to beat South Korea 1-0. Canada also notches a win in group play. Team USA will take on Australia this afternoon. Dave Preston, WTOP Sports.
7: Thank you, Dave. Coming up after traffic and weather, as the U.S. and Iran strike a peace deal, conflicts continue in the Middle East. 526.
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0: We all know about hackers, but why do we call them that?
18: I've traced the term hacker and hack in the context of computers to the Massachusetts Institute of Technology, MIT.
0: That's Stephen Levy, editor-at-large of Wired and author of the book Hackers.
18: For a very long time, the word hack there was used to describe a stunt, a trick. Like they would get a car and they would put in a classroom where they would cover the big dome at MIT with aluminum foil.
0: And believe it or not, there's a tie-in to toy trains.
18: When students started getting access to computers for the first time in the 1950s, they gathered in the building where the Model Railroad Club was located, and they sort of hacked the system of the little railroad trains underneath that.
0: The term hacker only got a negative connotation in the 1980s.
18: People began to associate the word hacker with people who broke into computers and people who, you know, wanted to do evil things.
0: I'm John Aaron.
7: Check out all of WTOP's America 250 coverage at WTOP.com. 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
8: Traffic and weather getting you moving this morning at WTOP. Over to Rita Kessler in the traffic center.
1: And not that hard to get moving this morning because there's not a whole lot going on the roads. Everything running well, a very light volume of traffic. We're wondering whether it's going to be like that through the rush hour, if there is even a rush hour with the Juneteenth holiday. Now, eastbound 236 Little River Turnpike still shut down near Southland Avenue. This is before Beauregard Street, before 395. With that crash, expect to be under redirection. The westbound side is open, has remained open, and running well. 95, 395, 66, no reported issues. The George Washington Parkway, good between the Beltway and the 14th Street Bridge, and no problems along the Dulles Toll Road. You'll also find trying to get across the Bay Bridge. That looks good for now. Two lanes eastbound, three lanes westbound with no delay. 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I'm Rita Kessler, your next traffic report in about 10 minutes.
7: Thank you, Rita. On this Juneteenth holiday, we will have some lingering morning showers, but followed by afternoon sun. You'll feel the humidity begin to lower, highs in the mid-80s, clear tonight. And then for the weekend, beautiful weather on tap for all your outdoor plans for Saturday and Father's Day Sunday. Sun and clouds, low humidity, humidity, and highs in the mid to upper 80s both days. It is 75 in College Park, 69 in Fairfax, 77 on the National Mall at 531.
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8: Good morning to you. I'm Ralph Fox.
7: And I'm Sarah Jacobs. Andrew Allsbrooks is our producer.
8: We start this half hour in the Middle East, where Israel's military says its forces struck targets throughout southern Lebanon overnight. Hezbollah reported intense fighting in the area, and Lebanon's state-run news agency reported at least 16 people killed in Israeli airstrikes. Planned talks between Iran and the U.S. to reach a permanent end to the Iran war were delayed amidst the fighting. Israel's occupation of southern Lebanon and its continued attacks on the Iranian-backed militia has been a key issue in those talks.
7: Meanwhile, in the Persian Gulf itself, the U.S. has lifted its blockade on Iran, and oil tankers have begun moving through the Strait of Hormuz. The tanker movement began hours after President Trump and the president of Iran signed a memorandum of understanding to end the conflict and move into the next phase of talks. But a growing number of Republicans are criticizing the deal, prompting Vice President J.D. Vance to defend it.
19: The U.S. pledges to work to unfreeze some $24 billion in Iranian assets and to help create a $300 billion reconstruction fund for Iran. Vance dismissing critics with an especially harsh warning for anguished Israelis, America's partners in this war, but not in this deal.
20: Anybody in Israel who thinks their biggest problem is the president of the United States needs to wake up and smell the reality of the situation that country is in.
21: The reality here in Washington is that many Republicans fear that Iran will benefit from this deal and use any money they receive to rebuild its military and fund terrorism.
7: That is ABC's Mary Bruce reporting from the White House.
8: Another U.S. senator is raising concerns about the president's proposed triumphal arch near Arlington National Cemetery. Illinois Senator Tammy Duckworth says the project appears to be moving too quickly, and she's questioning whether safety reviews are being rushed. She's urging the head of the FAA to resist any pressure from Trump to fast-track the project, saying she's concerned about the arch's proximity to Reagan National and the potential impact on airspace. The FAA says a preliminary review found no immediate safety concerns, but a full study is still ahead.
7: And lawmakers on both sides of the aisle are raising questions about nearly $400 million being shifted to cover White House security. At issue is whether any of that money could be used for a ballroom project the president has said would be privately funded.
22: The $397 million was quietly transferred to Secret Service accounts over the past week for White House security measures. When asked by ABC News what the money is for, a senior administration official didn't mention the ballroom project, saying only that the money from last year's One Big Beautiful Bill will be used on necessary security upgrades to the White House complex, including a new visitor screening center. But word of the funds transfer has sparked questions on Capitol Hill, as the Washington Post reports officials have planned for half of the ballroom's cost to be covered by taxpayer-funded entities, including the Secret Service and the military. Stephen Portnoy, ABC News, The White House.
8: Democrats in the House and Senate are looking for answers from the Interior Department regarding reports the Trump administration is redirecting National Parks fees to help pay for renovations and displays ahead of the America 250 celebrations. Media reports revealed the administration moved about $90 million in park fees to pay for things like fountain repair, statue upgrades, and a huge July 4th fireworks show. In letters to Interior Secretary Doug Burgum, the lawmakers say the fund transfers come at a time when the national parks are in desperate need of maintenance. They're asking the Department of Interior to respond to a list of detailed questions about park funding by June 23rd.
7: Election 2026 on WTOP. It's a man, he's a man who's held the job before, and he is running for it again. Entrepreneur David Trone is in a hotly contested race for Maryland's 6th congressional district. It includes parts of Montgomery County, all of Frederick, Allegheny, and Garrett counties in western Maryland. He held that seat from 2019 to 2025. We get more on his campaign from WTOP's Kate Ryan.
4: Democrat David Trone, the co-founder of Total Wine and More, says his priorities for the residents of Maryland's 6th congressional district include overhauling the immigration system.
5: We have to value the diversity of our country, and immigrants have made

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7: Traffic and weather on WTOP. Back to Rita Kessler in the traffic center.
8: And we're not seeing much going on in the area right now. We do still have the wreck in Virginia. This would be eastbound 236 Little River Turnpike near Southland Avenue. That's before Beauregard, before 395. You're still under police direction. For that crash, the westbound side is open. The inner loop in Virginia, seeing a bit of an unusual delay approaching and passing Telegraph Road, so watch out for anything going on there. Beltway in Maryland, no reported problems. If you're in the district, no delays yet along DC 295, coming off the BW Parkway all the way to the 11th Street Bridge. Coming out of Southern Maryland, 45 and 210, actually, not seeing much of an issue. 301 actually looks good from the split in Brandywine all the way into Upper Marlboro toward Route 4. HVAC making a weird noise, leave it to the experts at Crop Metcalf. 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I'm Rita Kessler, your next traffic report in about 10 minutes.
9: 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Here's 7 News First Alert meteorologist Eileen Whalen.
10: Tracking a chance for rain this morning as a weather front slowly pushes through the area. We'll see our rain taper off by lunchtime with skies becoming partly cloudy this afternoon. Highs will be in the low to mid 80s with lower humidity and will be sunny and dry this evening with temperatures falling out of the 80s into the 70s. Clear and cooler overnight, lows between 58 and 65. Tomorrow and Sunday will feature a mix of sun and clouds, highs in the 80s, low humidity. Rain returns Monday. I'm 7 News meteorologist Eileen Whalen in the First Alert Weather Center.
9: 73 degrees in Georgetown. Bowie checks in at 72. Leesburg at 72 as well.
7: Money news now. The Education Department on Thursday announced a reduction in interest rates for federal student loans, describing it as part of a plan to make higher education more affordable. With growing numbers of borrowers in default, the Trump administration pitched the temporary 1% reduction in student loan interest rates as a salve for those struggling with repayment. Education Undersecretary Nicholas Kent said the change is a way of making student loan repayment easier than ever and of improving the overall health of the federal student loan portfolio. The change does not apply to all borrowers, and those pursuing the reduction will need to meet eligibility criteria.
9: A new survey finds Americans are cutting back on summer travel. We get more there from WTOP

0: Business Reporter John Werdock.
1: LendingTree surveyed more than 2,000 consumers and found 75% of Americans say gas prices and rising airfares have affected their summer travel plans. Another 83% say they're concerned about being able to afford their trips. And just 40% now say they plan to travel this summer. John Werdock, WTOP News.
2: It is 5:42. What are the top places to work in the D.C. region? Last night, WTOP released our first annual top workplaces list at an event in Tysons at Capital One Hall. WTOP's Jimmy Alexander asked some of the more than 500 people there, what makes a top workplace?
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4: Pete Popek, the general manager of ServPro of North Arlington, one of the 342 employers recognized at Top Workplace, and he told me they followed the same philosophy made famous by legendary coach Vince Lombardi.
3: We're going to try to be perfect in everything we do, knowing we'll never be. But if we keep doing that, we're going to be excellent.
5: Number one, you need to know your coworkers. Coworkers need to allow each other inside their safe zone.
4: Gloria Globman is Chief Technology Officer at Acclaim Technical Services, the number one workplace in the large employers category, one of four science groups recognized.
5: Number two, we need to give each other grace for having a bad day, right? And I think the third thing is just having fun. You got to have fun.
4: Hear, hear. From Tyson's, Jimmy Alexander, WTOP News.
2: The top workplaces are based entirely on confidential employee surveys that measure leadership, direction, and workplace culture. You can see the whole list at WTOP.com.
0: The news outlet Notice is not going to change its name to The Star after all. After The Washington Post pared back its own local coverage, Notice announced that it would become The Star as a way to focus on its growing D.C. bureau. The founder of Notice, Robert Allbritton, whose dad once owned the original Washington Star newspaper. But the Washington Star is trying to return to print for the first time since the 1980s. I may or may not have delivered the Star back then. So they sued Notice for trademark infringement. The Washington Star has agreed to drop that suit in return for Notice, finding something else to call itself. In return, Notice will find something else.
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0: It is 5:46. I'm Ralph Fox.
2: And I'm Sarah Jacobs. It is Juneteenth, and in today's D.C. Sports Filtered, Rob Woodfort connects the holiday to a championship baseball legacy that called Washington home and a debt this city has yet to fully repay.
15: In a still relatively new Juneteenth tradition, baseball returns to Rickwood Field in Birmingham, Alabama to honor the Negro Leagues. And there's a Washington thread in that story most fans here have never pulled. The team that beat a teenage Willie Mays and the Birmingham Black Barons in the last Negro World Series in 1948? The Homestead Grays, wearing the W on their sleeves as the Washington Homestead Grays. This isn't borrowed history. It's not trivia. Some of the greatest players who ever lived, like the now official all-time batting champion Josh Gibson, wore a W and called this city home decades before Washington had a team it could keep. So on a day built around late recognition, here's a small way to keep DC baseball from needing any. Learn who the Grays were. Because they didn't just pass through Washington. For a generation of fans, they were Washington baseball. I'm Rob Woodfork, and that's DC Sports Filtered.
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10: This is the Bloomberg Black Business Beat. Chicago Bulls legend and six-time NBA champion Scottie Pippen is working with Sotheby's to auction off some of his personal memorabilia.
16: Once I got in the NBA, I just, I kept my uniforms and I just threw them in the closet. And over time, the closet turned into a room. And, I just knew that there were value there, but I didn't know how much.
10: That's Scottie Pippen on the Bloomberg Business of Sports. The Scottie Pippen collection is worth more than $6 million, with some items going for over $1 million alone.
16: I got some pretty special things there. Mm-hmm. I know that the flu game jersey is a pretty hot item. Yeah. I got Michael Jordan's Olympic shoes from the gold medal game.
10: Those Michael Jordan Dream Team Olympic kicks could go for over $2 million. I'm Bloomberg's Justin Milliner on the Black Business Beat.
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0: 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Traffic and weather on WTOP. Rita Kessler in the traffic center.
1: And as to be expected with the Juneteenth holiday, we're not really seeing much volume throughout the area at all. Looks like we have a new problem, however, on eastbound I-70 after 17 in Myersville. This is reported as a broken down vehicle taking the right lane. That's already causing some delays approaching the scene. But once you get past it, it looks good all the way to 270 and then on to 270 with no delay all the way to the lane divide onto either loop of the Beltway. Now, the inner loop in Virginia sees the volume from Route 1 in Alexandria headed past Telegraph Road. Nothing reported in that area, but watch for something that could be causing that unusual delay. 95, 395, 66 still in pretty good shape, and we do still have the police investigation for the crash that happened eastbound 236 Little River Turnpike near Southland Avenue. This is before Beauregard, before 395. Eastbound remains closed. Westbound is open. For victims of drunk and drug driving, your grief is unique, but you are not alone. 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I'm Rita Kessler, your next traffic report in about 10 minutes.
2: Now your Juneteenth forecast, or 7 News First Alert meteorologist Eileen Whalen.
3: Overall, some really nice weather as we head into the upcoming weekend, the summer solstice on Sunday, as well as Father's Day. We have the Capitol Pride Parade tomorrow, and today is Juneteenth. We will start off with clouds and a chance for showers, but increasing sunshine after lunchtime with a refreshing breeze. Highs today in the lower to middle 80s and beautiful for your evening plans. I'm 7 News meteorologist Eileen Whalen in the First Alert Weather Center.
0: It is 72 in Rockville. Good morning, Ashburn. 74 and 73 in Fort Washington. 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
7: 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The short answer is yes. The long answer is oh yes. 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
8: The percentage of Americans who are now smoking cigarettes has never been lower. The number of people smoking now is only a fraction of what it was decades ago. But Dr. Brian Urkola with PMI International US says there's also been a drop-off in public health education and messaging aimed at those who are still lighting up.
9: It's fallen off people's radar. It remains the leading preventable cause of death in the United States.
8: Close to 25 million people still smoke, and the cost remains staggering, over $250 million a year. Dr. Tom Price, who served as Secretary of Health and Human Services during the first Trump administration, says not everyone can quit cold turkey.
10: If you can't quit, then you ought to switch to something that's more healthful for you.
8: He says the Food and Drug Administration should be open to alternatives.
10: There are other products and things that can be used, and then educate health personnel, medical personnel, and public policy.
8: For more on this discussion, go to WTOP.com and search keyword healthcare horizons.
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0: 554.
2: Maryland is moving to take full ownership of the Preakness Stakes name and branding. Governor Wes Moore's administration plans to match an $85 million offer to buy the race's intellectual property instead of continuing to pay annual fees to use it. State leaders say owning the Preakness outright will help secure the future of Maryland horse racing. Funding for that purchase will come through bonds paid back over time with revenue from the racing industry. The Preakness has struggled financially in recent years, but the state is betting on a turnaround, with Pimlico Racecourse now being rebuilt.
0: When the men's U.S. soccer team takes the pitch tonight against Australia, a local bar owner says if they win big, your tab is covered. Really? WTOP's Kyle Cooper reports.
4: Peter Bain owns Tallboy in Shaw and is offering this deal on your total tab.
5: If the U.S. beats Australia by one goal, it's 25% off. If they beat Australia by two goals, it's 50% off. And if they win by three goals again, it's free tabs on the house for everybody there.
4: Bain offered the same deal last Friday when the U.S. beat Paraguay 4-1, so he paid everyone's tab. He did hedge his losses by placing a personal bet on Cauchy for the U.S. to win, and he admits he's nervous about doing it all again.
5: I don't know if this is a good idea or not.
4: He says he does know he wants the U.S. to keep advancing. Kyle Cooper, WTOP News.
2: Sports on WTOP, powered by Maximus, moving people and technology forward. What's going on, Dave Preston?
15: You know, I hear it's not gambling if you have a system. But
2: Sure.
15: Yeah. Golf's U.S. Open first round still in progress, believe it or not. Fog interrupted play in the morning and darkness suspended play in the evening. 2023 champ Wyndham Clark leads at 6-under par through 16 holes, so he'll play two more this morning before the second round gets underway for everybody. Four strokes better than a group that includes 2022 winner Matt Fitzpatrick and 2021 champ John Rahm. Rory McIlroy, five strokes off the pace. We will hear from him at 6:25. Baseball Nationals had the day off before their weekend series in Tampa Bay. Orioles are held to just three hits in their 3-0 shutout by Seattle. Shane Boss, the hard luck loser after striking out 9 over 7 innings. NFL Commanders concluded their mandatory mini camp with head coach Dan Quinn impressed with more than a few players.
16: Defensively, TJ Maguire-Yanga, thought he's one that's improved. Jay-Z, I thought, had great camp. Linebackers, Kane and Jordan through this time was big. Wide receivers, it was good to see Bradley. I've seen Van Jefferson. I've seen others in that spot. I liked finding more out about the running backs and what they can do and what part of teams they have. So we've had like pretty significant special teams plays to go.
15: Burgundy and Gold will have a little over a month before training camp begins in Ashburn. World Cup soccer group play. Mexico scores off a fumbled save early in the second half and gets by South Korea 1-0, becoming the first country to secure a spot in the knockout stage. Canada torches Qatar 6-0. Team USA takes on Australia this afternoon. Dave Preston, WTOP Sports.
0: Thank you, Dave. Coming up on WTOP, Israeli military strikes in southern Lebanon as U.S.-Iran talks to end the war are postponed. Traffic and weather in 60 seconds.
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3: Over to Rita in the traffic center.
4: And the top things we're watching right now, not too much going on, but we do have a couple of things. If you're in Maryland along I-70 eastbound near 17 in Myersville, the right side blocked with the broken down vehicle causing a backup. In Virginia, eastbound 236 Little River Turnpike near Southland Avenue, you're still under police direction for the crash investigation. This is before Beauregard and before 395. And your interloop delay from Route 1 in Alexandria headed past Telegraph Road, but reportedly the broken down vehicle is on the shoulder. The WTOP Traffic Center is presented by Window Nation. Right now, buy four windows, get four free. Visit windownation.com today. I'm Rita Kessler, your next traffic report in about 10 minutes.
5: Now to 7 News First Alert meteorologist Eileen Whalen.
6: Well, once this slow-moving cold front crosses the region later this morning, we are going to be in for some really nice weather starting this afternoon and taking us into our Father's Day weekend. Highs today will get into the lower to middle 80s with northwest breezes and falling humidity after clouds and a shower chance here early this morning. Our next chance for rain after this morning will be on Monday, so fortunately, the weather looks great for all of your outdoor weekend plans. It'll be seasonably warm with low humidity and comfy cool mornings. I'm 7 News meteorologist Eileen Whalen in the First Alert Weather Center.
3: 71 degrees in Manassas, 76 in Metro Center. It's 5:59.
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5: Good morning, I'm Sarah Jacobs.
3: And I'm Ralph Fox. Coming up,
5: you may find some traffic detours as we head into the Juneteenth weekend.
8: Pride celebrations mean more than love and acceptance.
9: Pride weekend pays for the entire year.
8: I'm John Doman.
10: The projected Democratic nominee for mayor in D.C. looks past the general election.
11: What policy changes we need to make.
10: I'm Mike Marilla.
12: From ABC News, I'm Chuck Sievertson. Hitting a snag just 2 days after the signing in France, the initial agreement between the U.S. and Iran. Vice President J.D. Vance is not going to Switzerland today, as scheduled, to begin the real talks on nuclear and other issues. Postponed, says the Swiss Ministry of Foreign Affairs. Some of President Trump's Republican supporters in Congress are openly criticizing the deal, says ABC's Karen White.
13: In a blistering statement, Senator Roger Wicker, the chairman of the Armed Services Committee, says the agreement negotiates away America's gains from the war and is completely out of step with the president's goals. At the White House, Vice President J.D. Vance insisting Iran won't receive benefits until it changes its behavior. But Iran is already profiting from this deal, which allows it to resume selling oil on the global market, something it could not do before the war, in a move that could deliver billions of dollars to Tehran.
12: Israel's military says its forces struck targets throughout southern Lebanon overnight. Hezbollah, the Iran-backed militants, report intense fighting. Israel says it and Hezbollah are not parties to the U.S.-Iran deal. Remnants of Tropical Storm Arthur continue through the Gulf Coast. Alabama bracing for possible rain, flash flood warnings, and high winds. Amelia Pittman and her family came back to the Styx River after moving their RV.
14: We wanted to see how high the river was and see if anybody needed help, to see if we could help them get out. I saw three snakes down at the river in the water. My mom nearly stepped on one.
12: Big cleanup in Mississippi and a state of emergency in Louisiana. Labor union behind a controversial one-time 5% tax on California billionaires has significantly scaled back its proposal a day after it qualified for the November ballot. But Governor Gavin Newsom is still not on board with it. It's Juneteenth. Barack Obama's Presidential Center in Chicago opens to the public today. 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
3: It is 6:02 on this Friday, June 19th. We're looking at, 71 degrees here outside the WTOP studios. We could see some showers, and it is getting warmer today, highs in the mid-80s. A good morning to you. I'm Ralph Fox.
5: And I'm Sarah Jacobs. Here are the top local stories we're following this hour.
15: Freedom, freedom, I can't move.
5: Events taking place the next couple of days in D.C. could cause headaches for drivers with road closures and detours. Parts of Southeast will be blocked off until 2 this afternoon for Ward 7th Juneteenth Parade and Opal's Walk for Freedom. Also this morning, closures on Branch Avenue between Alabama Avenue and Randall Circle. Also Randall Circle near Minnesota Avenue Southeast. Additional closures will go into effect at 8 a.m. You can find the full list online at WTOP.com.
3: Pride Month celebrations are scheduled this weekend with the Capitol Pride event. There's block parties, parades, and lots more. WTOP's John Doman tells us the parties are more than fun. They also generate some serious cash.
8: At JR's on 17th Street, the oldest gay bar in D.C.
9: We like to say kind of Pride Weekend pays for the entire year.
8: Eli Downs is the general manager at JR's.
9: Honestly, it's helped us stay open for 40 years.
15: We have a lot of gay community that travels from other states that will literally come in.
8: Shane Mounts is the manager at The Fireplace, the last true gay bar in DuPont Circle.
16: Capital Pride annually attracts about 650,000 to 700,000 people.
8: Nina Alberts, the deputy mayor for planning and economic development. Now, last year, World Pride nearly doubled that number and generated over $300 million. The city doesn't really measure Capital Pride's impact the same way, but with all those people,
15: it's not only good for DC's economy, but it's also good for the gay bars in our community.
8: John Dome in WTOP News.
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5: Election 2026 on WTOP. Now, even though final results are not yet in, Janice Lewis-George is now the projected winner of the Democratic nod for mayor. WTOP's Mike Murillo reports the projected nominee is now looking beyond November, even as she still has a general election ahead.
10: The projected nominee, Janice Lewis-George, says transition talks have already begun and
17: I'm excited to have early conversations with colleagues about what this budget needs, what our first budget will look like, how we can preserve social safety nets across the board through healthcare and housing and education and what that looks like.
10: She says affordability remains a key focus.
17: People from the middle class to the margins are feeling the affordability crisis, whether it's housing or utilities or childcare.
10: She says they're also looking at how the city could operate more efficiently.
17: What policy changes we need to make to make sure our government is spending more efficiently and effectively.
10: Lewis-George also acknowledges that she'll need to work with the White House moving forward.
17: If the White House asks for a conversation or call, I am open to having that conversation and our call.
10: And even while looking ahead, she says the campaign does remain focused on November. Mike Murillo, WTOP News.
3: More in local elections, Republican Robin Ficker served one term in Maryland's House of Delegates. He's an activist who's pushed a variety of ballot initiatives over the years, and he's a candidate in the Republican primary for the 6th Congressional District seat. WTOP's Kate Ryan asked him about his priorities.
18: I will promote widening I-270.
19: Robin Ficker, a Republican and an activist, explains he believes that's needed to avoid losing businesses to other states. He cites the steelmaker Nucor's decision to locate a new plant in West Virginia.
18: That project should have been in Western Maryland rather than West Virginia.
19: Ficker wants to see funding for immigration and customs enforcement continue. Cutting that funding, he says,
18: means open borders, and we can't live with that because it brings in enough unvetted immigrants in 2.5 months to completely negate the vote of our legislative district.
19: And Ficker says he'd restore fiscal discipline to government.
18: I would fight inflation-driving policies and slash wasteful spending. I am a someone who puts taxpayers' pocketbooks ahead of the special interests.
19: Kate Ryan, WTOP News.
5: A deadly night on Fairfax County roads for pedestrians. Officers are on the scene of a pedestrian crash on Little River Turnpike at Southland Avenue in Lincolnia. A man was hit by a vehicle and killed that man, a pedestrian. The driver was found nearby and charged with DUI. Eastbound Little River Turnpike remains closed. This is on top of two other deadly accidents involving pedestrians earlier in the night. One on Gallows Road in Merrifield about 9 p.m. A few hours earlier, two men were hit on Leesburg Pike near Seven Corners. One of the men died in the hospital, the other seriously injured. And in both of those cases, the drivers remained on the scene.
3: 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We got traffic and weather just ahead.
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22: 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And I will fight like hell for every one of these things.
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5: Traffic and weather on WTOP. Here is Rita Kessler in the traffic center.
4: And we're still not seeing too much going on in the area, not even much delay-wise. The earlier delays that we were seeing on the Interloop in Alexandria headed past Telegraph Road are easing. There was a broken-down vehicle that was moved over to the left shoulder. Still no delays on the Beltway in Maryland. We do still have the volume on eastbound I-70 trying to head past 17 in Myersville. Brief delay, but it is the right lane that is blocked with that broken-down vehicle. Back in Virginia, we still have the crash investigation affecting eastbound 236 Little River Turnpike near Southland Avenue. It remains under police direction for the crash investigation. The westbound lanes are open. Checking the trip to the Bay Bridge, no reported issues on 50 from the Beltway to the Bay Bridge. Two lanes eastbound, three lanes westbound for the moment, and no delay getting there. Selling your car, watch out for fake payments, unsafe meetups, endless haggling, or you could just sell to Fitzgerald and know exactly who you're dealing with. Go to FitzBuysCars.com today. I'm Rita Kessler, your next traffic report in about 10 minutes.
3: Now to 7 News First Alert meteorologist Eileen Whalen.
6: Our Juneteenth starting off with clouds and some pockets of rain here early this morning, but we will see clouds giving way to sunshine after lunchtime. Highs today between 83 and 86 with lower humidity and northwest breezes between 5 to 15 miles per hour. Comfortable this evening with temperatures falling out of the 80s into the 70s. Cooler tonight and tomorrow night with lows in the 50s and 60s, and looking great for Father's Day weekend. Seasonably warm in the upper 80s with low humidity and sunshine. I'm 7 News meteorologist Eileen Whalen in the First Alert Weather Center.
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3: Money news now on WTOP. Employees are more reluctant to leave their current jobs than they were just a few years ago. Business and tech insights firm Gartner Incorporated found that just 48% of workers had accepted their most recent job offer. That's down from 54% in the fourth quarter of 2024 and down from 85% in the fourth quarter of 23. Some workers may simply be grateful for the job they currently have, with new research from the Conference Board showing that 69% say they're satisfied with their jobs, the highest level since they began that survey in 1987.
5: Sleep Number filed for bankruptcy last week with about $672 million in debt. The company blames inflation, tariffs, and supply chain disruptions. The smart bed maker said a planned sale to Sleep Country Canada would create what they call a leading North American mattress and bedding company. Customers will still be able to shop in stores and online, receive deliveries, and use warranties with smart bed services as usual during the restructuring.
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3: It is 6:15. I'm Ralph Fox.
5: And I'm Sarah Jacobs. Thanks for being with us. We are learning more about a deadly shooting of Melissa Wallace Pulliam in Tenleytown earlier this week. D.C. police say the suspect, her boyfriend, Sean Williams, was confronted by police on a Metro bus Tuesday where officers say he pulled a gun and police then shot and killed him. News 4 reporter Paul Wagner's court records show Williams had been charged three separate times with assaulting Wallace Pulliam, but each case was later dismissed.
28: Once cases are dismissed, the actual allegations don't go away. And when you read what this man allegedly did to her, it's just shocking that the cases didn't go forward. But then again, we don't know, and you can only speculate as to why they were dismissed, because the U.S. Attorney's Office will not tell us.
5: Wallace Pulliam took out a protective order against Williams, saying he'd threatened to kill her. But a judge dismissed the case as well because she didn't show up to court.
3: In Prince George's County, 33-year-old Talika Brown has been sentenced to 50 years in prison for shooting her own daughter. It's all related to the shooting of her then 13-year-old teen after an argument in September of 2024. The state's attorney said that today's sentence reflects the severity of this unimaginable act and the harm inflicted upon the child, who deserved nothing but love, protection, and care from her mother.
5: Prince William County police have made an arrest after multiple sexual assaults of children were alleged to have occurred at the Children of America daycare in Manassas between June 2025 and April 2026. Joseph Matthew Brown was charged with three counts of aggravated sexual battery. He's being held without bond. The 38-year-old was an employee at the facility on Liberia Avenue. The child care facility has not commented on his arrest.
3: It is 6:16. The Trump administration plans to try and revoke the U.S. citizenship of more than 250 foreign-born citizens by the end of the fiscal year. This according to a Justice Department official who spoke with CBS News. Federal law has long allowed the DOJ to seek the denaturalization of foreign-born American citizens if there's evidence they secured their citizenship illegally or fraudulently. CBS News immigration correspondent Camilo Montoya-Galvez says this new push is an unprecedented use of the federal government's powers.
29: Historically, this procedure has been limited, complex, and seldom used by prior administrations. In fact, between 1990 and 2017, the Justice Department, on average, filed just 11 denaturalization cases per year. Now, through one announcement, the Trump administration says it is seeking to denaturalize foreign-born American citizens. They're all being accused of concealing criminal conduct or fraud or using false identities during the immigration process. Some of them were convicted of sex crimes against children. Others were accused of fraud and financial crimes. And now they're facing the threat of being denaturalized. And if that occurs, they could be deported to their native countries.
3: The process is complicated and historically has been reserved for the most egregious offenders.
5: A quick look at the top stories we're working on at WTOP.
3: U.S.-Iran peace talks in Switzerland have been delayed.
5: Plus the latest from Maryland's congressional races.
3: Keep it here for full details on these stories and more in the minutes ahead.
5: Traffic and weather on WTOP. We go back to Rita Kessler in the traffic center.
4: And well, in general, we're fairly light throughout the area with the Juneteenth holiday, meaning a lot of people aren't going to work today. We do have delays on I-70 eastbound. This is trying to get out of Myersville. After 17 in Myersville, there's still a broken down vehicle with response taking the right lane. So that's going to be a brief delay. Then after that, everything looks good, whether you're continuing on along 70 or getting on to 270 all the way down to the lane divide onto either loop of the Beltway. We still have the crash investigation affecting eastbound 236 Little River Turnpike near Southland Avenue. This is before 395, before Beauregard. The road remains closed and under police direction. The westbound side, however, remains open. Not seeing much of a delay anymore on the inner loop in Alexandria headed past Telegraph Road. That broken down vehicle was moved to the shoulder. 95, 395, 66 still in pretty good shape. In Maryland, 95 in the Baltimore Washington Parkway running well. Still no issues along 50 in either direction between the Beltway and the Bay Bridge. And the trip across the Bay Bridge for now looks good. Two lanes eastbound, three lanes westbound, all lanes open. 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I'm Rita Kessler. Your next traffic report in about 10 minutes.
3: Now to 7 News First Alert meteorologist Eileen Whalen.
6: A warm start to the day in the 70s will give way to afternoon highs in the lower to middle 80s. So a little below average, but after a cloudy start with a chance for showers, we'll see partly cloudy skies and breezy conditions this afternoon. It'll be clear this evening as temperatures fall out of the 80s into the 70s. Seasonable for the weekend with rain and higher humidity returning Monday. I'm 7 News meteorologist Eileen Whalen in the First Alert Weather Center.
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5: 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WTOP's Kyle Cooper reports at one bar in Shaw, you could get all your drinks paid for.
8: Owner of Tallboy Bar, Peter Bain, is repeating the promotion he did last week when the U.S. beat Paraguay 4-1, where he ended up paying everyone's tab. Just like last time, if the U.S. beats Australia by one goal, it's 25% off. If they beat Australia by two goals, it's 50% off. And if they win by three goals again, it's free tabs on the house for everyone there.
16: I'm totally nervous. I'm a nervous wreck about this. I
8: Bain did hedge his bets last week by placing a personal bet on Cauchy for the U.S. to win, and he's doing that again.
17: The worst possible outcome is the U.S. loses against Australia, and so nobody wants that. That's all I'm rooting for, is that we get a win.
8: Kyle Cooper, WTOP News.
3: 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Here's Kim Commando.
18: Hi, my name is Kim, and despite visiting 37 different countries, I'm a pretty crappy packer. But I've found a fix. I'm Kim Commando for The Current. 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All right, do this before your next trip. You're going to love it. Take pictures of all the clothing and stuff that you want to take with you. Then open your favorite AI chatbot and say, "Be my outfit strategist." And take a look at all the photos that I'm giving you and turn them into a practical outfit plan. Oh, and by the way, check the weather where I'm going and, of course, say where you go. Now, if you want 10 outfit ideas, add that too. Bingo. That's it. You're done. You can also tell it what to cut, what's missing, and which pieces will mix the best. My husband will pack one bag in 3 minutes. It'll have two pairs of swim trunks, a wool sport coat, and nothing that goes with either. The AI has its work cut out with him. And be sure to get my free newsletter. You're just going to love it at getkim.com.
5: 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Dave Preston, U.S. Open?
19: Yes, golf's U.S. Open first round wrapping up this morning after fog and darkness left the last couple of groups on the course last night. 2023 champ Wyndham Clark leads at 6-under par through 16 holes, 4 strokes better than a group that includes 4 former champs at -2. 2016 winner Dustin Johnson, 2019 champ Gary Woodland, 2021 winner John Rahm, and 2022 champ Matt Fitzpatrick. Meanwhile, 2011 winner Rory McIlroy is 5 off the pace after carding a 69.
21: I think with the conditions today, anything under par is, or anything even around even par is a good score. It was a day to really just keep yourself in the tournament and not shoot yourself out of it, which is exactly what I did 8 years ago here. So sort of went out with the mindset that pars were going to be good. And, you know, if you could pick up a couple of birdies here and there, that's always a bonus.
19: Lovettsville, Virginia's Logan Riley in his U.S. Open debut posts a 9-over par, 79. Baseball Nationals begin a series in Tampa Bay tonight, having won 4 straight series. Orioles wrap up their series in Seattle with a 3-0 loss to the Mariners. NFL Commanders concluded their mandatory mini camp. World Cup Soccer, Mexico scores off a fumbled save early in the second half, gets by South Korea 1-0 to secure a spot on the knockout stage. Canada posts its first ever World Cup victory by blasting Qatar 6-0. Team USA tangles with Australia this afternoon. Dave Preston, WTOP Sports.
3: Dave, thank you. Coming up after traffic and weather, more Israeli strikes in southern Lebanon. We'll look at the potential effect on the U.S.-Iran peace process. It's 6:26.
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0: We all know about hackers, but why do we call them that?
1: I've traced the term hacker and hack in the context of computers to the Massachusetts Institute of Technology, MIT.
0: That's Stephen Levy, editor-at-large of Wired and author of the book Hackers.
1: For a very long time, the word hack there was used to describe a stunt, a trick, like they would get a car and they would put in a classroom where they would cover the big dome at MIT with aluminum foil.
0: And believe it or not, there's a tie-in to toy trains.
1: When students started getting access to computers for the first time in the 1950s, they gathered in the building where the Model Railroad Club was located, and they sort of hacked the system of the little railroad trains underneath that.
0: The term hacker only got a negative connotation in the 1980s.
1: People began to associate the word hacker with people who broke into computers and people who, you know, wanted to do evil things.
0: I'm John Aaron.
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5: Traffic and weather on WTOP. Here's Rita Kessler in the traffic center.
4: And the top things we're watching right now, even though there isn't too much going on. Let's update the situation in Maryland along I-70 eastbound. Still seeing a little bit of a delay passing 17 in Myersville. However, they've moved all the activity with the broken down vehicle over to the right shoulder. So all of your travel lanes are open. We still have the closure in Virginia of eastbound 236 Little River Turnpike near Southland Avenue. You're under police direction still, maybe being turned around at the scene. For the crash investigation, the westbound lanes remain open. Virginia, southbound 95, starting to get a little heavy crossing the Occoquan. In Maryland, getting across the Bay Bridge, no reported issues. I'm Rita Kessler, your next traffic report in about 10 minutes.
3: Your Juneteenth weather forecast, some lingering showers this morning. It will warm up this afternoon, humidity down as well. Should turn out pretty nice with the highs in the mid-80s. Clear skies tonight, could be some good sleeping weather, lows 50, mid-50s to the low 60s. For the weekend, beautiful weather on tap for all your outdoor plans. A mix of sun and clouds, low humidity once again, highs in the mid to upper 80s both days.
5: 73 in Gaithersburg and in Arlington and in Lanham. It's 74 outside the WTOP studios at 6:30.
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3: A good Juneteenth Friday morning to you. I'm Ralph Fox.
5: And I'm Sarah Jacobs. Andrew Alsbrooks is our producer.
3: Top story we're following. The first peace talks between the U.S. and Iran have been postponed. Today's talks were supposed to launch a 60-day period of negotiations towards a permanent peace agreement. Meantime, criticism is growing here at home about the Memorandum of Understanding signed by President Trump and Iran's leader. We get more now from ABC's Karen Waugh.
2: This morning, new questions about what comes next for President Trump's deal with Iran. It comes after the White House announced late last night Vice President J.D. Vance was postponing a planned trip to Switzerland, where he'd been expected to lead the next round of talks on implementing the agreement. The White House saying the trip's plans had not been finalized, calling the negotiations never simple or predictable. Meanwhile, a growing number of Republicans on Capitol Hill are openly criticizing the deal, arguing it gives too much to Iran.
3: In the Middle East, Israel's military says it struck targets throughout southern Lebanon overnight as Hezbollah reported intense fighting in the area. Lebanon's state-run news agency reported at least 18 people killed in Israeli airstrikes. Israel's occupation of southern Lebanon and its continued attacks on Hezbollah have been a key issue in the negotiations between the U.S. and Iran.
5: We have some new polling numbers out this morning on President Trump's job performance. A new Associated Press NORC poll finds Trump's approval on Iran remained low, 34%, even as this deal to reopen the Strait of Hormuz and restart negotiations materialized.
4: About two-thirds of adults disapprove on how he has handled issues with Iran. The vast majority of Democrats and independents view Trump's actions negatively. Only 28% of Republicans are unhappy. This survey was conducted in the past week, just after Trump called off threats to escalate the war with Iran and just before the initial deal was signed on Wednesday. President Trump's overall presidential approval also held steady at 37%. Only about one-third of adults approve of his handling of Israel.
3: The UK is one step closer to replacing its prime minister. Greater Manchester Mayor Andy Burnham won Britain's version of a special election yesterday.
6: Everyone knows that politics isn't working. Everyone can feel that the country isn't where it should be. Tonight could, just could, be the turning point.
3: Burnham drew more votes than all of his opponents combined, and the margin of victory was wider than polls predicted. He now joins Parliament's House of Commons. From there, his allies hope to see him challenge Keir Starmer for leadership of the Labour Party and the country. The British Prime Minister says he will fight efforts to oust him from office.
4: 6:34. Election 2026 on WTOP. Maryland is now in the midst of an intense House primary battle in the 6th District, which stretches from parts of Montgomery County to the western end of the state. April McLean Delaney is hoping to hold on to her seat as she faces a challenge from former Congressman David Trone. Trone vacated that seat to run for the U.S. Senate in 2024. WTOP's Kate Ryan spoke with Delaney about her priorities and how she would address them.
7: April McLean Delaney is the Democratic incumbent in the House race for Maryland's 6th District. At the top of her agenda, affordability. Her costs down, opportunity up plan, she says, would
9: really push back against the assaults on our workers and our agencies, the tsunami of cuts that has happened with SNAP and Medicaid, and, you know, all these tariffs which are driving inflation.
7: McLean Delaney says she'll fight to restore rights for groups that she says have seen theirs rolled back.
9: This assault against women and choice and equal pay, but also standing up for the rights of our immigrants. I've been a firm fighter and, like, never funding a penny for ICE. I think we've got to stop that.
7: And she says she'd increase transparency to restore trust in government.
9: I really believe local, state, and federal have to come together to get things done.
7: Kate Ryan, WTOP News.
4: There are seven other Democrats running for the seat, including former Congressman David Trone. Kate will speak with him next hour. Three Republicans are also running.
3: Tomorrow across Georgetown, several musicians will perform at a free music festival known as World Music Day or Make Music Day. That event started in 2024. It's being hosted at 10 locations with more than 30 performances. Nancy Miyahira is the Director of Arts and Culture Programs at Georgetown Heritage and tells us what's new in the festival this year.
11: People can linger and sit, for example, on the lawn of Grace Church and see performances from different international artists. So the genres are sort of varying by location, if you will. You can also go to the CNO Canal Boat, and those performances, you can actually sit in the canal boat and listen to those performances. We also have several groups of youth musicians. So everything from the Blues Alley Youth Orchestra, who will be at N Street Plaza, to the Duke Ellington School of the Arts students. They are called the Four Tuscan Troubadours, and they're opera singers.
3: Miyahira says the event is all about celebrating musicians and inviting people of all backgrounds to make music.
4: Coming up in Money News.
0: Father's Day spending, smashing some records this year. I'm John Werdock.
4: And a beautiful Father's Day for

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5: Welcome in. It's 6:38. Traffic and weather at WTOP. Rita Kessler in the traffic center.
6: And the delays that we were seeing in Maryland along I-70 eastbound headed out of Myersville have eased nicely. The earlier broken down vehicles moved out of the roadway to the right shoulder, and your lanes were reopened. 270, still no reported issues, no problems on the Intercounty Connector between 95 and 270. On the Beltway, a little more volume on the outer loop from 29 toward Georgia. Inner loop looks good in Maryland. In Virginia, you're still seeing a brief delay headed past Telegraph Road, where there was a broken down vehicle on the shoulder. 66 good, both east and westbound. 95, the only volume we're seeing is southbound, headed across the Occoquan into Woodbridge. And getting across the Bay Bridge, still a good trip. Two lanes eastbound, three lanes westbound. No delays getting there. Back in Virginia, it was eastbound 236 Little River Turnpike, still closed near Southland Avenue. This is before Beauregard, before 395. Watch for the redirection due to the crash investigation. 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I'm Rita Kessler, your next traffic report in about 10 minutes.
7: 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Here is 7 News First Alert meteorologist Eileen Whalen.
8: Well, our slow-moving cold front bringing us some clouds and a few showers this morning, especially south and east of D.C. Clouds will clear from west to east. So as we head through the afternoon, partly cloudy, breezy, with highs between 83 and 86. Delightful this evening with clear skies, cooler weekend mornings, low humidity this weekend with highs in the upper 80s both days. I'm 7 News meteorologist Eileen Whalen in the First Alert Weather Center.
5: 72 degrees in Reston, Bethesda waking up to 70. The National Mall at 76.
7: Money news on WTOP as Wall Street takes off for Juneteenth. The markets finished the week on a high note yesterday. The S&P 500 and NASDAQ both posting gains, with the NASDAQ up nearly 2%. Intel was the big story, surging more than 10% after President Trump said the company will make chips for Apple on U.S. soil. And SpaceX fell for the second straight day after last week's stock market debut.
5: Well, it's a long holiday weekend for many, capped off with Father's Day on Sunday. And this year could see record spending on gifts for your favorite dad. We get more there from WTOP business reporter John Werdock.
9: Father's Day spending is expected to hit almost $28 billion this year. That's a record, and a 14% jump over last year, according to the National Retail Federation. 3 in 5 consumers are buying greeting cards, followed by clothing, a special outing for dad, and gift cards. On average, consumers will shell out $226, also a record. John Werdock, WTOP News.
7: 6:42.
10: This is the Bloomberg Business of Entertainment report. Grammy-winning artist and producer Hit-Boy said that he considers tracks made with AI to still be music, and that artists using AI still need to use their imagination to prompt models to come up with new material.
11: I believe that, it's just a tool. You can't use it as a crutch.

0: No, and also it can't just press the button itself. It needs human input.
1: Hit-Boy says there will still be superstars that cut through all the AI noise.
0: Before AI was booming, we still was getting 100,000 songs uploaded every day. So now it's like it's no different, you know. And it's like I said, like AI can't walk down the street and sign an autograph for a fan that's going crazy for him. So you gonna always have like the human experience in that aspect.
1: Hit-Boy released a new album last week called Success is a Dirty Word, and he says it features some AI, including female vocals. He also says he collaborated with Lovable to create a sort of open source album that will allow fans to create their own mixes of his music. Karen Moscow, Bloomberg Radio.
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14: 6:46. I'm Sarah Jacobs.
5: And I'm Ralph Fox. Thanks for being with us today. The National Park Service is installing security fencing around DuPont Circle this morning. It comes ahead of this weekend's big Capitol Pride events. WTOP's Neil Augenstein is there checking it out.
6: The steel security fencing was brought in overnight. This morning, crews are taking the heavy fence pieces off pallets and standing them up around the circle. The National Park Service says DuPont Circle will be off limits until Sunday. It's needed for public safety and to protect the park and fountain in the middle of the circle. The fencing went up last year but was taken down after community pressure. There was some violence here at the circle last year, but it's unclear if it had any connection to the festival. As of now, DuPont Circle is off limits to the public. At DuPont Circle, Neil Augenstein, WTOP News.
14: Democrats in Congress want answers from the Interior Department about reports the Trump administration is redirecting national park fees to help pay for renovations and displays ahead of the America 250 celebrations. Media reports revealed the administration moved about $90 million in park fees to pay for things like fountain repairs, statue upgrades, and a huge July 4th fireworks show. In letters to the Interior Secretary, Doug Burgum, the lawmakers say the fund transfers come at a time when the national parks are in desperate need of maintenance. And they're asking the Department of Interior to respond to a list of detailed questions about park funding by June 23rd.
5: A major new project is heading to Largo, Maryland. It's one that developers say will add housing, jobs, and hopefully a great vibe to hang out. We get details there from WTOP's Liz Anderson.
4: It's called the Promenade at Lotsford. Carrie Robinson is one of the developers.
15: The Promenade at Lotsford will deliver more than 760 residential units, 44,000 square feet of retail and dining, and 5,000 square feet of thoughtfully designed public gathering space that will help establish the vibrant, walkable downtown district this cute community has long envisioned.
4: County Executive Aisha Braveboy.
16: This is literally the center of our county.
4: And Tracy Benjamin is the County Deputy Chief Administrative Officer of Economic Development.
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4: Liz Anderson, WTOP News.
14: 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Traffic and weather on WTOP with Rita Kessler in the Traffic Center.
18: And we're back to pretty clear roads in the area. Not too much going on. Not even a lot of volume to look at on the roadways. We are seeing a little bit of taps of the brakes on the outer loop passing 29 toward Georgia Avenue, but your lanes are open. Inner loop toward the Woodrow Wilson Bridge in good shape and no problems on the Beltway in Virginia at the moment. Southbound 95, slowest getting across the Occoquan toward 123. No reported issues in the northbound direction. It is eastbound 236 Little River Turnpike near Southland Avenue. This is before Beauregard, before 395. You remain under redirection for the crash investigation. Your westbound lanes remain open. 270, no problems between Frederick and Rockville with your lanes open. 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I'm Rita Kessler, your next traffic report in about 10 minutes.
5: Now we head over to 7 News First Alert meteorologist Eileen Whalen.
19: Tracking a chance for rain this morning as a weather front slowly pushes through the area. We'll see our rain taper off by lunchtime with skies becoming partly cloudy this afternoon. Highs will be in the low to mid 80s with lower humidity and will be sunny and dry this evening with temperatures falling out of the 80s into the 70s. Clear and cooler overnight, lows between 58 and 65. Tomorrow and Sunday will feature a mix of sun and clouds, highs in the 80s, low humidity. Rain returns Monday. I'm 7 News meteorologist Eileen Whalen in the First Alert Weather Center.
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5: So what are the top workplaces in the D.C. region? That question was answered last night at Capital One Hall in Tysons during our first annual Top Workplace event. WTOP's Jimmy Alexander learned what qualities make these 342 companies rise above the rest.
25: We don't believe in like hierarchy. 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
27: Bosses that care about their people.
26: Dan Naga is chief delivery officer at the Nakapuna Companies, where federal IT logistics and environmental work help fuel community programs for Native Hawaiians.
27: And a fun environment, we can go to places like this.
26: Named number one in the largest employees category, one of four groups recognized, the Nakapuna Companies isn't backed by private equity or traded on Wall Street.
27: We're not looking for this quarter's results. We're looking to make a difference.
26: From Tysons, Jimmy Alexander, WTOP News.
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14: The chief engineer of the container ship Dolly has admitted to a criminal violation in the crash that caused the collapse of the Baltimore Key Bridge. A deferred prosecution agreement notes the engineer admitted he knew that Dolly and other ships used an unsafe fuel supply pump, which compromised the vessel's ability to navigate safely and also recover from a power loss. The engineer also admitted to sending communications to the company that chartered the boat, concealing the use of the pump in order to avoid any questions about it. The deferred prosecution holds off on charges as long as the engineer abides by the agreement's conditions.
5: Sports on WTOP, powered by Maximus, moving people and technology forward. What's happening, Dave Preston?
28: Well, golf's U.S. Open first round resumes this morning with three former champs atop the leaderboard. 2023 winner Wyndham Clark leads at 6 under par with 2 holes to play. That's 3 strokes better than Dustin Johnson and Matt Fitzpatrick. Gary Woodland, John Rahm, and Rory McIlroy also within striking distance after 1 day of play. Baseball Nationals had the day off after their series with Kansas City and before their weekend series with Tampa Bay. Orioles are held to just 3 hits in their 3-0 shutout by Seattle. Shane Boz, the hard luck loser after striking out 9 over 7 innings. NFL Commanders concluded their mandatory mini camp with a little competition at center. Head coach Dan Quinn impressed with what he saw from Nick Allegretti, Matt Golden, and Julian Good-Jones.
29: They're doing well. It's assignment and alignment to get the techniques right, but the real battle for them will begin, you know, going against pads in the big space to go. This phase of year, I thought, the three of them really did a good job of new system calls, techniques.
28: Burgundy and Gold will have a little over a month off before training camp gets underway. World Cup soccer group play. Mexico scores off a fumbled save early in the second half and gets by South Korea 1-0, becoming the first country to secure a spot in the knockout stage. Canada torches Qatar 6-0. Team USA takes on Australia this afternoon. Dave Preston, WTOP Sports.
14: Thank you, Dave. Coming up on WTOP, Vice President Vance and U.S. negotiators are not heading to Switzerland for talks with Iran this morning. 657.
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5: 6:58, over to Rita in the traffic center.
18: And as to be expected with the Juneteenth holiday, we're really not seeing much volume or delays throughout the area at all. We do have the one crash investigation in Virginia. This would be eastbound Little River Turnpike before Beauregard near Southland Avenue. This is east of 395, actually west of 395. You're under police direction there. For the crash investigation, the westbound lanes are open. Southbound 95, the delay that you're seeing is crossing the Occoquan. Northbound trying to get into Lorton is seeing a little bit of volume building with a report of a wreck. The WTOP Traffic Center is presented by Window Nation. Right now, buy four windows, get four free. Visit windownation.com today. I'm Rita Kessler, your next traffic report in about 10 minutes.
14: And now we get the forecast with 7 News First Alert meteorologist Eileen Whalen.
19: Well, once this slow-moving cold front crosses the region later this morning, we are going to be in for some really nice weather starting this afternoon and taking us into our Father's Day weekend. Highs today will get into the lower to middle 80s with northwest breezes and falling humidity after clouds and a shower chance here early this morning. Our next chance for rain after this morning will be on Monday. So fortunately, the weather looks great for all of your outdoor weekend plans. It'll be seasonably warm with low humidity and comfy cool morning. I'm 7 News meteorologist Eileen Whalen in the First Alert Weather Center.
5: Your Juneteenth getting started in the 70s. We're at 72 degrees in Springfield. Farragut Square waking up to 73. Laurel checking in at 73 as well. It's 6:59.
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14: Good morning, I'm Sarah Jacobs.
5: And I'm Ralph Fox. Coming up,
14: D.C. drivers will see road closures and detours with events taking place over the holiday weekend.
8: The projected Democratic nominee for D.C. mayor plans beyond November.
9: We have to address this affordability crisis.
8: I'm Mike Murillo.
10: Maryland Democratic candidate for Congress David Trone on his priorities in the 6th District race. I'm Kate Ryan.
14: 7 o'clock.
11: From ABC News, I'm Chuck Severson. Another speed bump to getting Iran negotiations wrapped up. Vice President J.D. Vance is not going to Switzerland today, as scheduled to begin the next round of talks with Iran on nuclear and other issues. Postponed, says the Swiss Ministry of Foreign Affairs. Some of President Trump's fellow Republicans in Congress are openly criticizing the deal as giving too much to Iran. Iran already profiting by being allowed again to sell oil. And in Lebanon, of which Iran demands an end to fighting.
12: Israel, which was not involved in these negotiations, has made it clear it will not withdraw. And overnight, Israel's military says it struck Hezbollah targets across Lebanon, with Lebanese officials reporting at least 16 deaths.
11: ABC's Karen Hua. Remnants of Tropical Storm Arthur continue through the Gulf Coast. Alabama bracing for possible rain, flash flood warnings, and high winds. This man in a Baldwin County RV park says he thought about staying.
13: I was going to, but I know better. I mean, I'm looking at the river and watching the news, and I mean, it's just a tragic thing for everybody out here that lives a camping life.
11: Outside New Orleans, drone video shows neighborhoods inundated with high water, vehicles stranded along flooded roads, some drivers forced to push their own cars. It's Juneteenth, the federal holiday, noting when some of the last Americans to hear of it heard that slaves were free.
15: To mark the 2.5 years between the signing of the Emancipation Proclamation and the day the news arrived in Texas, Opal Lee takes a 2.5 mile walk in her hometown of Fort Worth every June 19th. Even at 99, she says,
30: I don't think I know everything. And teach me if you will. I'd appreciate it.
15: The grandmother of Juneteenth led the push to make this a federal holiday. Jim Ryan, ABC News.
11: Barack Obama's presidential center in Chicago opens to the public today on the city's south side. You're listening to ABC News.
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10: It is 7:02 on this Friday, June 19th, Juneteenth, 73 degrees. We could see some lingering showers this morning. But you will forget all about them by this afternoon when we expect to get some sunshine into the picture. Good morning. I'm Sarah Jacobs.
5: And I'm Ralph Fox. The top stories we're following this hour, events taking place the next 2 days in the nation's capital could cause headaches for drivers with road closures and detours. Parts of Southeast will be blocked off until about 2 this afternoon for Ward 7's Juneteenth Parade and Opal's Walk for Freedom. Closures this morning already underway on Branch Avenue between Alabama Avenue and Randall Circle. Also Randall Circle near Minnesota Avenue Southeast. Additional closures go into effect next hour. We've got a full list for you online at WTOP.com.
10: It was a deadly night for pedestrians on Fairfax County roads. Officers are still on the scene of a pedestrian crash on Little River Turnpike at Southland Avenue in Lincolnia. A man there was hit by a vehicle and killed. The driver was found nearby, charged with driving under the influence. Eastbound Little River Turnpike remains closed. This is in addition to two other deadly accidents involving pedestrians from earlier in the evening. One on Gallows Road in Merrifield around 9 p.m. And a few hours earlier, two men were hit on Leesburg Pike near Sever Corners. One of the men died in the hospital. The other seriously injured. Both of those cases, the drivers remained on the scene.
5: Election 2026 now at WTOP as the count continues for ranked choice voting. Janice Lewis-George is now the presumptive nominee in the Democratic primary to become the next mayor of the nation's capital. WTOP's Mike Murillo tells us while her next step is the general election, her team is also looking beyond November.
8: With the race for mayor not yet over, the D.C. council member and projected Democratic nominee says she's planning ahead if elected, mapping out day one priorities.
1: We have to address this affordability crisis.
8: She also plans to focus on the city budget, which she says will require careful planning and more efficient spending.
1: We've been working hard and speaking to so many budget analysts who have worked in D.C. government before, and we are already taking a look at many of our agencies and how we can be more efficient and effective in spending and savings.
8: She's also outlining how she plans to deal with the White House.
1: I want to make sure that the president understands that I am willing to work with anyone to the benefit of D.C. residents, and that includes President Trump and members of his administration.
8: And even as she looks ahead, she says the campaign still has a focus now.
1: We are going to focus on our general election.
8: Mike Murillo, WTOP News.
10: Moving to Maryland politics, he has held the job before, and he's running for it again. Entrepreneur David Trone is in a hotly contested race for Maryland's 6th congressional district. That includes parts of Montgomery County and all of Frederick, Allegheny, and Garrett counties. More on the campaign from WTOP's Kate Ryan.
4: Democrat David Trone, the co-founder of Total Wine and More, says his priorities for the residents of Maryland's 6th congressional district include overhauling the immigration system.
16: We have to value the diversity of our country, and immigrants have made our country the success that we are.
4: His plan? A policy like Canada's.
16: Canada has a policy that brings in folks where they need them for the jobs they need them, and that's a good way to go and a thoughtful way to go.
4: Trone says he'd also prioritize the restoration of women's rights.
16: Women's rights have, we all know, been eroded. The Supreme Court, with the Roe decision, has eliminated the ability to have an abortion.
4: And the third issue Trone says needs to be addressed is the influence of money and lobbyists in politics.
16: We have to end that gravy train of dollars. Lobbyists have got to get out of the system.
4: Kate Ryan, WTOP News.
10: Trone is facing 7 other Democrats, including incumbent Congresswoman April McLean Delaney. There are also 3 Republicans running for the seat. And Kate will talk with Republican Robin Ficker at the bottom of the hour.
5: In Prince George's County, leaders are announcing a major project that hopes to bring more business along the Blue Line corridor, especially around the Largo Metro Station. WTOP's Liz Anderson was there for the announcement.
17: We are very excited, honestly, about all of the momentum around Prince George's County.
20: That's County Executive Aisha Braveboy. The promenade at Lotsford is coming to Largo. The $340 million development will bring housing, retail, and gathering spaces near the Largo Metro. Omar Karim of Banneker Ventures is one of the developers of the promenade at Lotsford,
21: which will include 763 units of workforce housing, 44,000 square feet of elevated retail.
20: The project will create over 800 construction jobs
21: and bring more than 150 permanent jobs to downtown Largo.
20: Liz Anderson, WTOP News.
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22: 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I'm John Werdock.
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5: It's 7:08.
14: Traffic and weather on WTOP, starting with Rita Kessler in the traffic center.
18: And there's really not much to talk about on the area roadways. We're definitely seeing more people get out there on the roads, but a light volume of traffic still with not a lot going on. Outer loop of the Beltway seeing a little more volume than normal headed around toward Georgia Avenue with the lanes open. No problems on 270, 95, Baltimore-Washington Parkway running well. Looking at the trip across the Bay Bridge, eastbound 50 still in good shape, headed across the bridge. Two lanes eastbound, three lanes westbound, four now. If any delay starts to form, that's probably when we'll see them implement two-way traffic. But for now, just the two lanes headed across eastbound. In Virginia, 66, no reported issues. 95, your delay is southbound out of Lorton and across the Occoquan. Northbound in Lorton, there had been a report of a wreck. Looks like that was moved over to the shoulder, and we still have the issue eastbound at 236 Little River Turnpike near Southland Avenue. You're still under redirection for the crash investigation. This is before 395, before Beauregard Street. Westbound lanes are open. 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Regency's massive warehouse sell-off is back for one final weekend this Saturday and Sunday in Waldorf. Save up to 85% at Regency Furniture in Waldorf. I'm Rita Kessler. Your next traffic report in about 10 minutes.
5: Now your Juneteenth forecast, or 7 News First Alert meteorologist Eileen Whalen.
25: Overall, some really nice weather as we head into the upcoming weekend, the summer solstice on Sunday, as well as Father's Day. We have the Capitol Pride Parade tomorrow, and today is Juneteenth. We will start off with clouds and a chance for showers, but increasing sunshine after lunchtime with a refreshing breeze. Highs today in the lower to middle 80s and beautiful for your evening plans. I'm 7 News meteorologist Eileen Whalen in the First Alert Weather Center.
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5: Money News, now on WTOP. The Department of Education has announced a reduction in interest rates for federal student loans, describing it as part of a plan to make higher education more affordable. The Trump administration pitched a temporary 1% reduction in student loan interest rates as a reprieve for those struggling with repayment. Education Undersecretary Nicholas Kent says the change is a way of making student loan repayment easier than ever and of improving the overall health of the federal student loan portfolio. But the change does not apply to all borrowers, and those pursuing the reduction will need to meet criteria for eligibility.
14: There's a new survey that finds Americans are cutting back on summer travel. WTOP business reporter John Wardock has more.
22: LendingTree surveyed more than 2,000 consumers and found 75% of Americans say gas prices and rising airfares have affected their summer travel plans. Another 83% say they're concerned about being able to afford their trips. And just 40% now say they plan to travel this summer. John Werdock, WTOP News.
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2: The percentage of Americans who are now smoking cigarettes has never been lower. The number of people smoking now is only a fraction of what it was decades ago. But Dr. Brian Urkola with PMI International US says there's also been a drop-off in public health education and messaging aimed at those who are still lighting up.
3: It's fallen off people's radar. It remains the leading preventable cause of death in the United States.
2: Close to 25 million people still smoke, and the cost remains staggering, over $250 million a year. Dr. Tom Price, who served as Secretary of Health and Human Services during the first Trump administration, says not everyone can quit cold turkey.
6: If you can't quit, then you ought to switch to something that's more healthful for you.
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6: There are other products and things that can be used, and then educate health personnel, medical personnel, and public policy.
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14: 7:15, I'm Sarah Jacobs.
5: And I'm Ralph Fox. Thanks for being with us today. Well, days after the completion of the $14 million renovation of the reflecting pool in front of the Lincoln Memorial, the water now appears green with algae.
14: And we are joined now by the Washington Post's Meg Kelly, who's been following developments with the reflecting pool changes. Meg, good morning. Thanks for your time.
29: Good morning. Thanks for having me.
14: So how do we know there is more algae in the reflecting pool now than I think there's the stats been for years. This is more than we've seen.
29: Yeah, so we worked with a researcher at the University of Virginia to use a type of satellite analysis to actually quantify the amount of algae in the reflecting pool. And her research and her analysis found that essentially, you know, it's among the highest levels measured in any month over the last 2 years, and among the highest in the last five, or the highest of the last five, for the month of June.
14: At what point does algae become a problem?
29: You know, that's a great question. I'm not a science expert, so I can't say, but algae has been a problem for the reflecting pool for a long time. You know, it surged back after the 2012 renovation, and has sort of continued to go in waves because it is brought on by the weather. You know, the hotter it is, the more algae likes to spawn.
5: Is there a possible connection to the American flag blue paint that was just applied?
29: That's not something that we know at this point. I think at this, we're just sort of clear that there is a significant amount of algae, and sort of whether it's because of the heat wave that's happened at the moment or because of the changes to the reflecting pool and the filtration systems, that is something that still needs to be looked into.
14: You know, there are swimming pools all over the world that don't have this problem. Do you know what might be different about the reflecting pool?
29: Well, the reflecting pool takes its water from the tidal basin. And so it isn't the same as the swimming pool where you might have chlorine and other chemicals that sort of come through and clean that up on a daily basis. I think that there's the shift in water happened during the Obama administration in an effort to save DC a ton of water because it was leaking at a really rapid rate and it was losing the city gallons and gallons of fresh water every year.
5: Again, that's Meg Kelly of the Washington Post. Thanks for taking time out with us this morning.
29: Thank you so much for having me.
14: A quick look now at the top stories we're working on at WTOP. Planned talks between Iran and the U.S. to reach a permanent end of the war have been delayed.
5: Hundreds of millions of dollars being reallocated to cover White House security connected to the new ballroom.
14: And we're hearing from both the incumbent and the challenger in a hotly contested house race.
5: Stay with us for full details on these stories and more in the minutes ahead. Traffic and weather at WTOP. Rita Kessler. Things a little slower this morning in the traffic center, eh?
18: Yeah, I mean, not slow on the roads, but we don't have a whole lot going on in the area with the Juneteenth holiday. Now, what we're seeing is in Virginia, southbound 95 first has your delay out of Lorton and across the Occoquan. You'll also find eastbound Little River Turnpike near Southland Avenue. You're still under police direction or redirection for that crash investigation. Your westbound lanes are open in the Lorton area to southbound Route 1 at 611 Telegraph Road. The right side of the roadway is blocked with the crash. In Maryland, no problems getting across the Bay Bridge. Still two lanes eastbound, three lanes westbound with no delay. Inside the Beltway, 50 and the BW Parkway running well. Heading on to New York Avenue to the 3rd Street Tunnel or on to DC 295 headed to the 11th Street Bridge. The Virginia DMV is reminding you to plan a sober ride. Drinking and driving costs more than your drinks. 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I'm Rita Kessler. Your next traffic report in about 10 minutes.
14: 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First Alert meteorologist Eileen Whalen.
25: Our Juneteenth starting off with clouds and some pockets of rain here early this morning, but we will see clouds giving way to sunshine after lunchtime. Highs today between 83 and 86 with lower humidity and northwest breezes between 5 to 15 miles per hour. Comfortable this evening with temperatures falling out of the 80s into the 70s. Cooler tonight and tomorrow night with lows in the 50s and 60s and looking great for Father's Day weekend. Seasonably warm in the upper 80s with low humidity and sunshine. I'm 7 News meteorologist Eileen Whalen in the First Alert Weather Center.
5: We've got some seasonable temps for your Juneteenth. 73 degrees, DuPont Circle, Germantown at 70, Annandale checking in at 74. 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
14: Coming up on WTOP, traffic once again moving in the Strait of Hormuz, but there is more work to do. 720.
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5: It is 7:22.
14: For the first time since February, ships are moving through the Strait of Hormuz. A maritime data company says the tankers are now crossing the waterway following the interim U.S.-Iran peace agreement. But those ships have been passing through the smaller northern route, which goes through Iranian waters, and the southern route, which goes through Omani waters. The two alternative routes don't have as much capacity as that central passage. The main route remains closed because they still need to clear about 80 mines before that route is deemed safe to reopen. There are more than 500 merchant ships still waiting to exit the area.
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3: Are you traveling to Europe? There are not just great walking cities, but a growing number of these cities now let you see the destination by literally jumping in the water. 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
5: It is 7:24. A summer curfew for minors is now in place in the city of Laurel. This follows recent public safety concerns about large gatherings of teens that could eventually lead to violence. The curfew started Thursday will remain in place through September 8th. Under the order, anyone under the age of 18 is prohibited from being in public places between 10 p.m. and 5 a.m. This is 7 days a week, unless they qualify for one of several exemptions, including being out due to work or school.
14: There is new evidence this morning on the benefits of just 15 to 20 minutes of higher intensity activity per week.
17: You know, working up a sweat is good for your health, but figuring out the best exercise routine can be a challenge. To figure out the best way to get fit, researchers studied nearly 100,000 people, tracking their level of vigorous exercise and the risk of disease over time. Even brief bursts of physical activity, like sprinting to catch the bus or a brisk stair climb, made a difference, according to the researchers. Compared with people who did not do any strenuous movement, those with the highest levels saw up to a 60% decrease in risk of inflammatory conditions. The kind of exercise that makes you feel out of breath appeared to offer the most benefit, gets your heart pumping, and improves blood flow.
14: That is ABC's Alex Stone in Los Angeles.
5: Sports on WTOP, brought to you by Amentum, delivering advanced solutions for space and defense. Little U.S. Open there, Dave Preston?
20: Yes, golf's U.S. Open first round wrapping up this morning as fog and darkness kind of slowed things down yesterday. The top four spots currently being held by former champs. 2023 winner Wyndham Clark posting a 6-under par 64 to stand atop the leaderboard. Dustin Johnson's two strokes back. Matt Fitzpatrick, Gary Woodland both minus three after one day, while 2011 champ Rory McIlroy is five off the pace after recording a 1-under par 69.
21: Really just minimizing the mistakes, and you know, I did that for the most part today. And but it's so tough, it's so difficult. You know, I didn't feel like I hit two bad iron shots in the last two holes, and you know, put myself in pretty difficult spots and wasn't able to get it up and down. But you know, overall, a really good day.
20: Projected cut line is two over par, and those in danger of missing the cut at this time, two-time champ Brooks Koepka. Baseball: Nationals had the day off before their weekend series in Tampa Bay. Orioles held to just three hits in their 3-0 shutout by Seattle. NFL Commanders wrapped up their mandatory mini camp. We'll hear from head coach Dan Quinn at 7:55. World Cup Soccer: group play continues with Mexico scoring off a fumbled save early in the second half. They get by South Korea 1-0 and become the first nation to secure a spot in the knockout stage. Canada torches Qatar 6-0. Dave Preston, WTOP Sports.
14: Thank you, Dave. Coming up after traffic and weather, amid blowback from other Republicans, J.D. Vance is defending President Trump's peace deal with Iran. 727.
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9: We all know about hackers, but why do we call them that?
12: I've traced the term hacker and hack in the context of computers to the Massachusetts Institute of Technology, MIT.
9: That's Stephen Levy, editor-at-large of Wired and author of the book Hackers.
12: For a very long time, the word hack there was used to describe a stunt, a trick. 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
9: And believe it or not, there's a tie-in to toy trains.
12: When students started getting access to computers for the first time in the 1950s, they gathered in the building where the Model Railroad Club was located, and they sort of hacked the system of the little railroad trains underneath that.
9: The term hacker only got a negative connotation in the 1980s.
12: People began to associate the word hacker with people who broke into computers and people who, you know, wanted to do evil things.
9: I'm John Aaron.
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5: 729. Traffic and weather at WTOP. Rita Kessler in the traffic center.
18: And we're still looking around the area trying to find something going on, and there really isn't too much going on, not even a lot of delays. We are starting to see some delays form. Southbound DC 295 from Benning toward East Capitol Street. Inner loop of the Beltway in Virginia, a little heavy, passing 236. No problems on 66. The delay 95 is southbound out of Lorton and across the Occoquan, while southbound Route 1 in the Lorton area. At Telegraph Road, the right side was blocked with the wreck. We still have the closure of eastbound 236 Little River Turnpike near Southland Avenue before Beauregard, before 395. You're still under redirection there for the crash investigation. Your westbound lanes are open. 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I'm Rita Kessler, your next traffic report in about 10 minutes.
14: Thank you, Rita. For this Juneteenth holiday, we will have some lingering morning showers followed by afternoon sun, and it's going to feel less humid. Highs topping out in the mid-80s. Clear tonight down to the upper 50s to up to mid-60s. And then for the weekend, beautiful weather on tap all weekend long. Mix of sun and clouds, low humidity. Highs in the mid to upper 80s both Saturday and Sunday. 70 in Germantown, 74 in Annandale, also 74 at DuPont Circle at 731.
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5: A good Friday morning to you. I'm Ralph Fox.
14: And I'm Sarah Jacobs. Andrew Allsbrooks is our producer.
5: The top story we're following, there are new developments in the Middle East this morning that are testing the new U.S.-Iran ceasefire deal. The next phase of negotiations that had been planned in Switzerland have now been postponed, and Israel has launched new strikes in Lebanon in response to a deadly attack on its soldiers. Even though the U.S.-Iran agreement calls for a ceasefire on all fronts, including Lebanon, Israeli Prime Minister Benjamin Netanyahu has indicated he's not bound by that deal. News Nation's Robert Sherman has more on the new military action.
0: The ceasefire here in the Gulf between Iran and the United States is directly tied to the situation in Lebanon. Overnight, what is being viewed on the ground in Israel as escalations after you saw four IDF troops being killed overnight, and just a short while ago, another four IDF troops being injured, according to Israeli officials. Well, now you see new rounds of strikes and an escalation, intensification of strikes going towards southern Lebanon as well, with the message becoming very clear from the Israeli military. They are not withdrawing from southern Lebanon.
5: Vice President Vance was expected to fly to Switzerland for talks with Iranian officials, but the White House announced late yesterday that that trip was off.
14: Meanwhile, commercial traffic, including oil tankers at the Strait of Hormuz, has slowly picked up since President Trump signed that agreement with Iran. But a growing number of Republicans are criticizing the deal, prompting Vice President J.D. Vance yesterday to sharply defend it.
4: The U.S. pledges to work to unfreeze some $24 billion in Iranian assets and to help create a $300 billion reconstruction fund for Iran. Vance dismissing critics with an especially harsh warning for anguished Israelis, America's partners in this war, but not in this deal.
11: Anybody in Israel who thinks their biggest problem is the president of the United States needs to wake up and smell the reality of the situation that country is in.
19: The reality here in Washington is that many Republicans fear that Iran will benefit from this deal and use any money they receive to rebuild its military and fund terrorism.
14: That is ABC's Mary Bruce reporting from the White House.
5: Lawmakers on both sides of the aisle are raising questions about nearly $400 million being shifted to cover White House security. At issue is whether any of that cash could be used for a ballroom project the president has said would be privately funded.
22: The $397 million was quietly transferred to Secret Service accounts over the past week for White House security measures. When asked by ABC News what the money is for, a senior administration official didn't mention the ballroom project, saying only that the money from last year's One Big Beautiful Bill will be used on necessary security upgrades to the White House complex, including a new visitor screening center. But word of the funds transfer has sparked questions on Capitol Hill, as the Washington Post reports officials have planned for half of the ballroom's cost to be covered by taxpayer-funded entities, including the Secret Service and the military. Stephen Portnoy, ABC News, The White House.
14: House and Senate Democrats want answers from the Interior Department about reports the Trump administration is redirecting national parks fees to help pay for renovations and displays ahead of the America 250 celebrations. Media reports revealed the administration moved about $90 million in park fees to pay for fountain repairs, statue upgrades, and a huge July 4th fireworks show. In letters to Interior Secretary Doug Burgum, the lawmakers say the fund transfers come at a time when the national parks are in desperate need of maintenance. They're asking the Department of Interior to respond to a list of detailed questions about park funding by June 23rd.
5: Election 2026 now at WTOP. Republican Robin Ficker served one term in Maryland's House of Delegates. He's an activist who's pushed a variety of ballot initiatives over the years, and he's one of three Republican candidates vying for the 6th District congressional seat. WTOP's Kate Ryan asked him about his priorities.
23: I will promote widening I-270.
24: Robin Ficker, a Republican and an activist, explains he believes that's needed to avoid losing businesses to other states. He cites the steelmaker Nucor's decision to locate a new plant in West Virginia.
23: That project should have been in Western Maryland rather than West Virginia.
24: Ficker wants to see funding for immigration and customs enforcement continue. Cutting that funding, he says,
23: means open borders, and we can't live with that because it brings in enough unvetted immigrants in 2.5 months to completely negate the vote of our legislative district.
24: And Ficker says he'd restore fiscal discipline to government.
23: I would fight inflation-driving policies and slash wasteful spending. I am a someone who puts taxpayers' pocketbooks ahead of the special interests.
24: Kate Ryan, WTOP News.
5: On the Democratic side, there are seven Candidates trying to unseat current Congresswoman April McLean Delaney, including former Congressman David Trone. In Kate's next report, we're hearing from McLean Delaney.
14: Coming up in Money News after traffic and weather, is it lights out for a popular mattress company?
5: And then,
1: the impacts Pride celebrations have on the LGBTQ plus community and the D.C. economy. I'm John Doman.
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2: Traffic and weather on WTOP. Here is Rita Kessler in the traffic center.
3: And as to be expected, it's been a lighter volume of traffic throughout the area due to the Juneteenth holiday. What we are seeing is a little bit of a delay on southbound DC 295 from Burroughs headed past East Capitol Street. Then it's good to the 11th Street Bridge. I-295 pretty much at speed from the Beltway to the bridge. While the Beltway delay that we're seeing is in Virginia, inner loop passing Braddock Road headed past 236 with the lanes open. No problems on 66. The volume on southbound 95 is out of Lorton and across the Occoquan. Southbound Route 1 in Lorton at Telegraph Road, the right side was blocked with the wreck. We still have the closure of eastbound 236 Little River Turnpike near Southland Avenue. You're under redirection for the crash investigation. This is before Beauregard and before 395. Westbound lanes are open. Wondering about the trip across the Bay Bridge? Well, we are seeing more volume eastbound across the bridge. For the moment, a pretty good trip eastbound. Both lanes open, three lanes open in the westbound direction for now. 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I'm Rita Kessler, your next traffic report in about 10 minutes.
4: 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Here's 7 News First Alert meteorologist Eileen Whalen.
5: A warm start to the day in the 70s will give way to afternoon highs in the lower to middle 80s. So a little below average, but after a cloudy start with a chance for showers, we'll see partly cloudy skies and breezy conditions this afternoon. It'll be clear this evening as temperatures fall out of the 80s into the 70s, seasonable for the weekend with rain and higher humidity returning Monday. I'm 7 News meteorologist Eileen Whalen in the First Alert Weather Center.
2: 74 in Alexandria, 73 in Columbia, Penn Quarters, 76.
4: Money news. Now at WTOP, employees are more reluctant to leave their current jobs than they were just a few years ago. Business and tech insights firm Gartner Incorporated finds that just 48% of workers had accepted their most recent job offer, down from 54% in the fourth quarter of 2024. That's also down from 85% in the fourth quarter of 2023. Some workers may simply be grateful for the job they currently have, with new research from the Conference Board showing that 69% of workers say they're satisfied with their jobs, the highest level since they began tracking that survey in 1987.
2: You may encounter, wait a minute, I think I'm in the wrong spot. Hold on, I found it. Okay, Sleep Number filed for bankruptcy last week with about $672 million in debt. The company is blaming inflation, tariffs, and supply chain disruptions. The smart bed maker said a planned sale to Sleep Country Canada would create what they call a leading North American mattress and bedding company. Customers will still be able to shop in stores and online, receive deliveries, and to use warranties and smart bed services as usual during the restructuring.
4: You may encounter more road closures with Capital Pride in D.C. this weekend. There's a long list of events, including the 17th Street Block Party, the Fun Festival, and a parade as well. WTOP's John Doman tells us it's also big business.
6: It's a weekend filled with love and support in the DuPont and Logan Circle neighborhoods.
7: You feel at home during Pride. You feel safe during Pride. You feel together.
6: Eli Downs is the general manager of JR's on 17th Street, the oldest gay bar in the city. And he says the impacts of the events this weekend go beyond the emotional support.
7: This is probably our busiest month, probably our most celebratory month.
6: How big all of this is?

0: impacts the city's economy isn't exactly measured, but Nina Albert, the deputy mayor for planning and economic development, says World Pride last year brought 1.2 million people to the city and over $300 million in economic activity. Capital Pride brings in close to 700,000 people.
1: They're spending, they're going out, dancing, maybe getting a hotel room so they can crash at night and then enjoy the festivities.
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2: It is 7:45. I'm Ralph Fox.
3: And I'm Sarah Jacobs. The deal signed by President Trump and Iran's leader this week that establishes a foundation for additional negotiations over Iran's nuclear program is getting mixed reviews from Republicans on Capitol Hill. Specifically, many Republicans are uneasy about lifting sanctions on Iran and giving it access to hundreds of billions of dollars in a reconstruction fund.
2: Joining us live now, CBS Chief Foreign Affairs Correspondent Margaret Brennan, moderator of Sunday's Face the Nation on CBS. Margaret, many Republicans say they're concerned about giving this much money to Iran. What about that?
12: Well, the Trump White House argues it'll be staggered, it'll be dependent on performance. If they don't live up to their obligations, they won't get the kind of unfrozen assets or sanctions relief that are detailed in that agreement. So they say don't panic just yet. But skeptics will also point out that the United States lifted its blockade of Iran yesterday. CENTCOM announced that, meaning that those Iranian ships that were carrying their oil, even onto the black market, will be able to move. So that means income for the very same regime that President Trump said had been at war with the United States for 47 years. At one point, he had even talked about regime change. So the president's changing goals, strategic goals, are also a point of criticism. Roger Wicker, the powerful chair of the Senate Armed Services Committee, said this memorandum is out of line with the president's stated goals. You know, he said now ballistic missiles are something Iran should be able to have because its neighbors have them. Remember, the entire premise of the war, Secretary of State Rubio said, was to get rid of their ballistic missiles so they can't use it to protect a nuclear program. So there's a lot of inconsistencies here that some of the president's allies are troubled by. We'll talk about it this Sunday with one of those allies, Lindsey Graham, the senator from South Carolina, who also sees, he says, an opportunity here for President Trump to change the Middle East.
3: Well, there's also the issue of leverage to Iran. We've now learned that Iran can, in fact, very easily close the strait. Is this now setting up a situation where this could happen again and again?
12: Well, Iran made clear that they have an asymmetric threat. They may not be able to match the firepower or have all of the tools that the United States military has, but they can use what they've got fairly effectively to do what you just said, which was to inhibit global trade by attacking commercial ships with drones, with mines, with, you know, fire from nearby land. And that is the concern, that there is a new sort of pricing into the oil markets of a risk level that didn't exist before the war. And so while you are seeing now gas prices trade down on the news of, you know, some kind of end to hostilities, longer term, you are sort of seeing a floor being set in some of these oil and gas prices, meaning, you know, that there is concern they could be elevated because of this risk that you outlined. But yes, Iran used its asymmetric threat effectively here to get the United States to come to the table. The first phase of this deal is all about reopening the strait and allowing global trade to flow, something that was not a problem before the war was launched and not a premise for the war to begin with.
2: No doubt we'll be hearing about that more on your show this weekend. What guests do you have scheduled?
12: Well, we have, as I mentioned, Senator Lindsey Graham, but in terms of how the White House is going to communicate, I think that's a big question, because Vice President J.D. Vance's trip to Switzerland was called off late last night. We'll see if it gets rescheduled. But they're going to have to explain this because the announce of a deal was so big. The idea that it's now possibly on the rocks, or at least on pause due to the escalation in Lebanon and fighting between Hezbollah and Israel, is something that we're going to have to dig into. But there's so much more as well that we have to talk about on the national security front, including the president's decision to go ahead and install Bill Pulte, the federal housing head, as the acting director of national intelligence, something else that enraged his Republican colleagues, as well as some Democrats. So there's a lot of tension between Capitol Hill and the White House these days.
3: All right. Margaret, thanks so much for your time this morning.
12: Great to talk to you.
3: CBS Chief Foreign Affairs Correspondent Margaret Brennan, moderator of Sunday's Face the Nation on CBS.
2: 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Traffic and weather, getting you around this holiday. Over to Rita Kessler in the traffic center.
13: And for the moment, everybody seems to be getting around pretty well throughout the area due to the Juneteenth holiday. We are seeing more volume eastbound 50 from Sandy Point getting onto the Bay Bridge, but for the moment, not a major backup. Trying to get yourself onto the eastbound span, two lanes eastbound, three lanes westbound right now. You'll also find on the Beltway in Maryland looks good. No reported issues. The Beltway in Virginia, a little more volume before Braddock Road headed past 236. There had been reports of a broken down vehicle over on the shoulder, might be drawing a little bit of attention. 66 looks good in either direction. The delay on 95 is southbound out of Lorton and across the Occoquan. Lanes are open, but just the delay with more of you headed in that direction. Also, southbound Route 1 at Telegraph Road, the right side of the roadway blocked with the wreck and seeing a little bit of a backup. 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I'm Rita Kessler, your next traffic report in about 10 minutes.
3: To 7 News First Alert meteorologist Eileen Whalen.
14: Well, our slow-moving cold front bringing us some clouds and a few showers this morning, especially south and east of D.C. Clouds will clear from west to east. So as we head through the afternoon, partly cloudy, breezy, with highs between 83 and 86. Delightful this evening with clear skies, cooler weekend mornings, low humidity this weekend with highs in the upper 80s both days. I'm 7 News meteorologist Eileen Whalen in the First Alert Weather Center.
2: We're looking at 75 degrees, Reagan National, BWI Marshall. At 74, Dulles checks in at 73. 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
21: 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The Justice Department gets another win as defense contractor LogZone agrees to settle False Claims Act allegations. LogZone will pay $507,000 to settle allegations for alleged failure to comply with cybersecurity requirements on two Department of Navy contracts. And on Wednesday, NASA announced a new public-private partnership with Relativity Space to advance Mars science ahead of future human missions. And the mission, scheduled for 2028, will study Martian winds, temperatures, dust, and clouds to help reduce risk for future crewed landings. For more on these stories, visit federalnewsnetwork.com.
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22: Good morning. Golf's U.S. Open has a former champion feel this Friday morning. The top four spots all held by prior winners, including 2023 champ Wyndham Clark, who leads at 6 under par. Dustin Johnson's 2 strokes back. Matt Fitzpatrick, Gary Woodland, both -3. John Rahm and Rory McIlroy also in the mix. Projected cut line is +2, and right on that cut line is this year's favorite, Scottie Scheffler. Baseball Nationals had the day off before their weekend series in Tampa Bay. Rays have dropped 3 straight and 5 of 6. Orioles held to 3 hits and they're 3-0 shut up by Seattle. Shane Boz, the hard luck loser after striking out 9 over 7 innings. NFL Commanders concluded their mandatory mini camp with head coach Dan Quinn, impressed by more than a few players.
23: Defensively, TJ Maguire-Yanga, thought he's one that's improved. Jay-Z, I thought, had great camp. Linebackers, Kane and Jordan through this time was big. Wide receivers, it was good to see Bradley. I've seen Van Jefferson. I've seen others in that spot. I liked finding more out about the running backs and what they can do and what part of teams they have. So we've had like pretty significant special teams plays to go.
22: Burgundy and gold will have a little over a month before training camp begins. World Cup soccer group play. Mexico scores off a fumbled save early in the second half and gets by South Korea 1-0, becoming the first country to secure a spot in the knockout stage. Canada torches Qatar 6-0. Team USA takes on Australia this afternoon. Dave Preston, WTOP Sports.
2: 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Coming up on WTOP once again, security fencing has been erected around DuPont Circle at a Capitol Pride weekend. Traffic and weather just ahead.
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22: Hi, this is Dave Preston. Soccer's biggest tournament is underway with 48 nations in the mix trying to advance past the group stage. 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
3: 7:58. Traffic and weather, starting with Rita Kessler in the traffic center.
13: And the top things we're watching right now is this delay on southbound 95 out of Lorton and across the Occoquan toward 123. Usually they're doing some work over there along the right side most of the time, and that's also usually a telltale getaway sign with most people heading southbound with that. Northbound, not really much of a delay with the holiday. We do have a delay on Route 1 southbound at Telegraph Road. The right side is blocked with that wreck, and southbound DC 295, just a little heavy passing East Capitol Street with nothing reported. The WTOP Traffic Center is presented by Window Nation. Right now, buy four windows, get four free. Visit windownation.com today. I'm Rita Kessler, your next traffic report in about 10 minutes.
2: Now your forecast, here's 7 News First Alert meteorologist Eileen Whalen.
14: Tracking a chance for rain this morning as a weather front slowly pushes through the area. We'll see our rain taper off by lunchtime with skies becoming partly cloudy this afternoon. Highs will be in the low to mid 80s with lower humidity and will be sunny and dry this evening with temperatures falling out of the 80s into the 70s. Clear and cooler overnight. Night, lows between 58 and 65. Tomorrow and Sunday will feature a mix of sun and clouds, highs in the 80s, low humidity. Rain returns Monday. I'm 7 News meteorologist Eileen Whalen in the First Alert Weather Center.
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2: Good Friday morning. I'm Ralph Fox.
3: And I'm Sarah Jacobs. Coming up,
2: you may find some traffic detours as we head into the Juneteenth weekend.
1: 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I'm Neil Augenstein.
6: The projected Democratic nominee for mayor in D.C. looks past the general election.
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24: From ABC News, I'm Chuck Sievertson. Hurry up and wait. 2 days after the big U.S.-Iran signing ceremony in France, momentum's toward more talks stopped. Some of President Trump's fellow Republicans in Congress are openly criticizing the deal, Iran already profiting by being allowed again to sell oil. In Lebanon, of which Iran demands an end to fighting.
25: The deal already being tested. Israel carrying out intense strikes in Lebanon. It comes as the White House is delaying plans to kick off the next phase of negotiations. Vice President J.D. Vance was expected to travel to Switzerland overnight, but his travel called off at the 11th hour. The White House saying the logistics of these negotiations have never been simple or predictable.
24: ABC's Mary Bruce. Remnants of Tropical Storm Arthur continue through the Gulf Coast. ABC's Morgan Norwood in Mobile, Alabama.
26: In Mississippi, one person killed while helping with storm operations. Families treading the streets in knee-deep water. Rescuers boating out to save people in flooded RVs, pounding on windows with paddles. Meanwhile, Louisiana now under a state of emergency after cars sloshing through streets turn rivers and a train toppling over after being swept off the tracks.
24: It's Juneteenth, the federal holiday noting when slavery ended. Commemoration in Houston's Emancipation Park, the first public park in Texas, purchased by former slaves in 1872. Head of the Conservancy, Corey Wilson.
27: The experience of African Americans here in the United States is really a good example of the United States itself as we celebrate 250 years. You know, it's all about resilience and persistence and overcoming obstacles.
24: Massachusetts federal judges ordered the Trump administration to comply with a ruling to restore all materials related to civil rights and the environment that were removed from national parks last year, while the case is under appeal. appeal. You're listening to ABC News.
2: It's 8:02 on this Friday, June 19th. We're looking at 75 degrees outside the WTOP studios. We could see showers this morning, temps in the mid-80s. Good morning to you. I'm Ralph Fox.
3: And I'm Sarah Jacobs. The top local stories we're following this hour. Events taking place over the next couple of days in D.C. could cause headaches for drivers, road closures, and detours. Parts of Southeast will be blocked off until about 2 this afternoon for Ward 7's Juneteenth Parade and Opal's Walk for Freedom. Also this morning, closures on Branch Avenue between Alabama Avenue and Randall Circle. Also Randall Circle near Minnesota Avenue Southeast. Additional closures go into effect at 8 a.m. You can find the full list online at WTOP.com.
2: The National Park Service is installing security fencing around DuPont Circle this morning. It comes ahead of this weekend's big Capitol Pride events. It's not the first time. WTOP's Neil Augenstein is there checking it out.
5: The steel security fencing was brought in overnight. This morning, crews are taking the heavy fence pieces off pallets and standing them up around the circle. The National Park Service says DuPont Circle will be off limits until Sunday. It's needed for public safety and to protect the park and fountain in the middle of the circle. The fencing went up last year, but was taken down after community pressure. There was some violence here at the circle last year, but it's unclear if it had any connection to the festival. As of now, DuPont Circle is off limits to the public. At DuPont Circle, Neil Augenstein, WTOP News.
3: Election 2026 on WTOP. Now, even though the final results are not yet in, Janice Lewis-George is now the projected winner of the Democratic nod for mayor of D.C. WTOP's Mike Murillo reports the projected nominee is looking beyond November now, even as she still has a general election ahead.
6: The projected nominee, Janice Lewis-George, says transition talks have already begun and...
7: I'm excited to have early conversations with colleagues about what this budget needs, what our first budget will look like, how we can preserve social safety nets across the board through healthcare and housing and education and what that looks like.
6: She says affordability remains a key focus.
7: People from the middle class to the margins are feeling the affordability crisis, whether it's housing or utilities or childcare.
6: She says they're also looking at how the city could operate more efficiently.
7: What policy changes we need to make to make sure our government is spending more efficiently and effectively.
6: Lewis-George also acknowledges that she'll need to work with the White House moving forward.
7: If the White House asks for a conversation or call, I am open to having that conversation and our call.
6: And even while looking ahead, she says the campaign does remain focused on November. Mike Murillo, WTOP News.
2: Maryland is in the midst of an intense House primary battle in the 6th District, which stretches from parts of Montgomery County to the western end of the state. April McLean Delaney hopes to hold on to her seat as she faces a challenge from former Congressman David Trone, who vacated the seat to run for the U.S. Senate in 2024. WTOP's Kate Ryan talked to Delaney about her priorities and how she'd address them.
8: April McLean Delaney is the Democratic incumbent in the House race for Maryland's 6th District. At the top of her agenda, affordability. Her costs down, opportunity up plan, she says, would
9: really push back against the assaults on our workers and our agencies, the tsunami of cuts that has happened with SNAP and Medicaid, and, you know, all these tariffs which are driving inflation.
8: McLean Delaney says she'll fight to restore rights for groups that she says have seen theirs rolled back.
9: This assault against women and choice and equal pay, but also standing up for the rights of our immigrants. I've been a firm fighter and, like, never funding a penny for ICE. I think we've got to stop that.
8: And she says she'd increase transparency to restore trust in government.
9: I really believe local, state, and federal have to come together to get things done.
8: Kate Ryan, WTOP News.
2: There are seven other Democrats running for the seat, including former Congressman David Trone. Kate will speak with him next hour. Three Republicans are also running.
3: A Maryland state delegate at a Montgomery County union leader got into a physical fight outside an early voting location in Gaithersburg. Happened yesterday outside the Borer Park Activity Center. The Baltimore Sun reports that Gino Rennie, the Montgomery County president of the United Food and Commercial Workers Union, approached Democratic state delegate Gabriel Acevero, and the two reportedly exchanged words, and then things got physical. In a statement to The Sun, Acevedo said that Rennie struck him first. And sources say Congresswoman April McLean Delaney, also at the event, broke up the fight. Rennie reportedly had approached Acevedo to tell him he was standing too close to the polling place. By law, candidates have to keep a certain distance from polling locations. Acevedo, running for re-election, said he plans to press charges.
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12: Who supports David Trone for Congress? They're mayors, mothers, public school teachers.
15: It's critical that someone has our back.
12: Public officials.
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3: Traffic and weather on WTOP. Rita Kessler in the traffic center.
13: And not a whole lot to talk about this morning with the Juneteenth holiday. A very light volume of traffic on the area roadways. No sign of any rush hour delays at all. We are seeing what looks to be maybe a getaway delay southbound 95 out of Lorton and across the Occoquan. Then some volume in Stafford. And then it looks good toward Thornburg. Northbound 95, no reported issues. 66 in good shape. The George Washington Parkway, no reported problems between the Beltway and the 14th Street Bridge. If you're in the district, I-295, DC-295, both at speed, headed to the 11th Street Bridge. Inbound New York Avenue looks good, making your way to the traffic light at Bladensburg Road. Wondering about the trip to the Bay Bridge, everything looks good. Now eastbound does have more volume back near Whitehall Road, headed towards Sandy Point and the eastbound span of the bridge. But for now, two lanes eastbound, three lanes westbound, and no delay getting there. Back in Virginia, southbound Route 1 at Telegraph Road, the wreck along the right side. Selling your car, watch out for fake payments, unsafe meetups, endless haggling. 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I'm Rita Kessler, your next traffic report in about 10 minutes.
2: Now to 7 News First Alert meteorologist Eileen Whalen.
14: Well, once this slow-moving cold front crosses the region later this morning, we are going to be in for some really nice weather starting this afternoon and taking us into our Father's Day weekend. Highs today will get into the lower to middle 80s with northwest breezes and falling humidity after clouds and a shower chance here early this morning. Our next chance for rain after this morning will be on Monday. So fortunately, the weather looks great for all of your outdoor weekend plans. It'll be seasonably warm with low humidity and comfy cool mornings. I'm 7 News meteorologist Eileen Whalen in the First Alert Weather Center.
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2: Money News now on WTOP as Wall Street takes the day off. For Juneteenth, the markets finished the week on a high note yesterday. The S&P 500 and NASDAQ both posted gains, with the NASDAQ up nearly 2%. Intel, the big story, surging more than 10% after the president said the company will make chips for Apple on U.S. soil. SpaceX fell for the second straight day since last week's stock market debut.
3: It is a long holiday weekend for many, and it will be capped off with Father's Day Sunday. This year could see record spending on gifts for Dad. More from WTOP business reporter John Wardock.
21: Father's Day spending is expected to hit almost $28 billion this year. That's a record and a 14% jump over last year, according to the National Retail Federation. 3 in 5 consumers are buying greeting cards, followed by clothing, a special outing for Dad, and gift cards. On average, consumers will shell out $226, also a record. John Wardock, WTOP News.
3: Coming up on WTOP, a deadly night for pedestrians with three killed in one county. It's 8:12.
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2: 8:15 on this Juneteenth. I'm Ralph Fox.
3: And I'm Sarah Jacobs. Thanks for taking us along this morning. It was a deadly night for pedestrians on Fairfax County roads. Officers are on the scene of a pedestrian crash on Little River Turnpike at Southland Avenue in Lincolnia, where a man was hit and killed by a vehicle. The driver found nearby, charged with driving under the influence. Eastbound Little River Turnpike remains closed. This is on top of two other deadly accidents involving pedestrians overnight. One on Gallows Road in Merrifield about 9 p.m., a few hours earlier. Two men were hit on Leesburg Pike near Seven Corners. One of the men died in the hospital. The other was not seriously injured. In both those cases, the drivers remained on the scene.
2: We're learning more about a deadly shooting of Melissa Wallace Pulliam in Tenleytown earlier this week. D.C. police say the suspect, her boyfriend, Sean Williams, was confronted by police on a Metro bus Tuesday, where officers say he pulled a gun. Police then shot and killed him. News 4 reporter Paul Wagner says court records show Williams had been charged three separate times with assaulting Wallace Pulliam, but each case was later dismissed.
29: Once cases are dismissed, the actual allegations don't go away. And when you read what this man allegedly did to her, it's just shocking that the cases didn't go forward. But then again, we don't know, and you can only speculate as to why they were dismissed, because the U.S. Attorney's Office will not tell us.
2: Wallace Pulliam took out a protective order against him, saying he had threatened to kill her, but a judge dismissed that case as well because she did not show up for her court date.
3: A new major project in Largo, Maryland is one developers say will add housing, jobs, and they hope a cool vibe to hang out. Details from WTOP's Liz Anderson.
30: It's called the Promenade at Lotsford. Carrie Robinson is one of the developers.
31: The Promenade at Lotsford will deliver more than 760 residential units,
4: 44,000 square feet of retail and dining, and 5,000 square feet of thoughtfully designed public gathering space that will help establish the vibrant, walkable downtown district this community has long envisioned.
5: County Executive Aisha Braveboy.
6: This is literally the center of our county.
5: And Tracy Benjamin is the County Deputy Chief Administrative Officer of Economic Development.
7: We have a metro station. We have a hospital. You know, we have a lot of potential. Well, today we are finally upgrading from potential to premium.
5: Liz Anderson, WTOP News.
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3: Keep it here for full details on these stories in the minutes ahead.
2: 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Rita Kessler in the traffic center.
13: And right now, taking a look at the trip to the Bay Bridge. Not too much going on. Things look good from the Beltway on eastbound 50. More volume from around Cape St. Clair trying to make your way to Sandy Point, but not a delay. And it looks good getting onto the bridge. The slowest point is going to be right around Sandy Point getting onto the Bay Bridge. And it is still three lanes westbound to two lanes eastbound. Not yet running two-way traffic. In Virginia, it is southbound Route 1 at Telegraph Road. The right side was still blocked with that crash. Southbound 95 slows crossing the Occoquan. More volume out of Dumfries into Triangle and getting in through Stafford, but your lanes are available to you. No problems on 66 right now. In Maryland, 270 in good shape between Frederick and Rockville. If you're in the district, southbound DC 295 is the slow spot this morning, coming from Burroughs toward East Capitol Street with the lanes open. 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It's not too late. 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I'm Rita Kessler. Your next traffic report in about 10 minutes.
3: To 7 News First Alert meteorologist Eileen Whalen.
14: Overall, some really nice weather as we head into the upcoming weekend, the summer solstice on Sunday, as well as Father's Day. We have the Capitol Pride Parade tomorrow, and today is Juneteenth. We will start off with clouds and a chance for showers, but increasing sunshine after lunchtime with a refreshing breeze. Highs today in the lower to middle 80s and beautiful for your evening plans. I'm 7 News meteorologist Eileen Whalen in the First Alert Weather Center.
2: 72 degrees down in Leesburg. Bowie checks in at 75. Georgetown at 75 as well. 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
15: 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Two taps later, Claire says nope to the charge and Wells Fargo is on the case. However you make money work, Wells Fargo can work with that.
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24: I'm your Congresswoman, April McLean Delaney. In case you haven't noticed, David Trone has been running a lot of ads about me. And I can't say I'm flattered. They are distorting who I am. I'm the mom of four daughters. I worked for decades to improve kids' health and well-being and to protect women's choice and equal rights. I've been endorsed by Planned Parenthood, Olive Team Maryland, Governor Moore, Nancy Pelosi, and Hillary Clinton. On immigration, I fought lawless deportations, never funded a penny for Trump's ICE, and led the efforts to stop the ICE detention center in my district. I also launched a cost-down, opportunity-up agenda to address skyrocketing energy, housing, and healthcare costs, and oppose Trump's war in Iran and its reckless tariffs that are driving inflation. As a mom, I took on Trump's dangerous assault on vaccines, NIH research, and public health. That's the real April. So tune out those baseless attack ads and turn up the fight against Trump. I'm April McLean Delaney, and I approve this message.
26: Paid for by April McLean Delaney for Congress.
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3: So what are the top workplaces in the D.C. region? That question was answered last night at Capital One Hall in Tysons during our first annual TOP workplace event. Top workplace event. WTOP's Jimmy Alexander learned what qualities make these 342 companies rise above the rest.
17: We don't believe in like hierarchy. 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
19: Bosses that care about their people.
18: Dan Naga is chief delivery officer at the Nakapuna Companies, where federal IT logistics and environmental work help fuel community programs for Native Hawaiians.
19: And a fun environment. We can go to places like this.
18: Named number one in the largest employees category, one of four groups recognized, the Nakapuna Companies isn't backed by private equity or traded on Wall Street.
19: We're not looking for this quarter's results. 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
18: From Tysons, Jimmy Alexander, WTOP News.
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2: Well, there are a lot of events happening for this Juneteenth weekend. Tomorrow across Georgetown, several musicians will perform in a free music show known as World Music Day or Make Music Day. 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Nancy Miyahira is the Director of Arts and Culture Programs at Georgetown Heritage and tells us what's new in the festival this year.
20: People can linger and sit, for example, on the lawn of Grace Church and see performances from different international artists. So the genres are sort of varying by location, if you will. You can also go to the CNO Canal Boat, and those performances, you can actually sit in the canal boat and listen to those performances. We also have several groups of youth musicians. So everything from the Blues Alley Youth Orchestra, who will be at N Street Plaza, to the Duke Ellington School of the Arts students. They are called the Four Tuscan Troubadours, and they're opera singers.
2: Miyahira says this event is all about celebrating musicians and inviting people of all backgrounds to make music.
3: Sports brought to you by Amentum, delivering advanced solutions for space and defense. Here's Dave Preston.
21: Golf's U.S. Open second round just underway with 2023 champ Wyndham Clark leading at 6 under par. He parred his first hole of the morning after carding a 64 in the first round. He's 2 strokes better than former winners Dustin Johnson and Gary Woodland. Matt Fitzpatrick's 3 off the pace, while John Rahm is 4 back. And 2011 winner Rory McIlroy is 5 off the pace after carding a first round 69.
22: I think with the conditions today, anything under par is, or anything even around even par is a good score. It was a day to really just keep yourself in the tournament and not shoot yourself out of it, which is exactly what I did 8 years ago here. So sort of went out with the mindset that pars were going to be good. And, you know, if you could pick up a couple of birdies here and there, that's always a bonus.
21: Projected cut line is 2 over par. Lovettsville, Virginia's Logan Riley in his U.S. Open debut posting a 9 over. Par 79 yesterday. Baseball Nationals begin a series in Tampa Bay tonight, having won 4 straight series. Orioles wrap up their series in Seattle with a 3-0 loss to the Mariners. NFL Commanders concluded their mandatory minicamp. World Cup Soccer saw Mexico score off a fumbled save early in the second half, getting by South Korea 1-0 to secure a spot in the knockout stage. Canada posts its first ever World Cup win by blasting Qatar 6-0. Team USA takes on Australia this afternoon. Dave Preston, WTOP Sports.
2: Dave, thank you, sir. Coming up after traffic and weather, more Israeli strikes in southern Lebanon. We'll take a look at the potential effect on the U.S.-Iran peace process. It's 8:27.
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6: I'm John Aaron.
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3: Traffic and weather on WTOP. Back to Rita Kessler in the traffic center.
13: And right now in Virginia, it is eastbound 50 near Pleasant Valley Road. It is a single lane getting by that crash. We also still have the wreck on southbound Route 1 at Telegraph Road along the right side. Southbound 95 slows out of Lorton and across the Occoquan. Southbound DC 295, the delay before Benning Road past East Capitol Street with a report of a wreck. And callers reporting Maryland 261 Friendship Road closed in both directions between Prout Road and Fairhaven Road. Police were turning people around at the scene. Looks like it's because of a crash. 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I'm Rita Kessler. Your next traffic report in about 10 minutes.
2: Rita, thank you. Your forecast for this Juneteenth: lingering showers today, followed by afternoon sun and lower humidity. So it should be pretty nice with highs in the mid-80s. Clear skies tonight. Lows down to 58. It's 8:31. Knox Andrew Allsbrooks is our producer. Top story we're following at this hour. New peace negotiations between the U.S. and Iran and Switzerland have now been postponed. Today's talks were intended to launch a 60-day period of talks towards a permanent peace agreement. Meanwhile, here at home, Republican lawmakers are concerned about lifting sanctions on Iran and giving it access to hundreds of billions of dollars in a reconstruction fund. CBS Chief Foreign Affairs Correspondent Margaret Brennan tells us there are also other concerns on the Hill.
14: The president's changing goals, strategic goals, are also a point of criticism. Roger Wicker, the powerful chair of the Senate Armed Services Committee, said this memorandum is out of line with the president's stated goals. He said now ballistic missiles are something Iran should be able to have because its neighbors have them.
2: Secretary of State Marco Rubio has mentioned at the start of the war that one of the goals was to get rid of Iran's ballistic missiles so they could not protect their nuclear program.
3: Meantime, Israel's military has struck targets throughout southern Lebanon overnight in response to a deadly attack on Israeli soldiers there. Lebanon state-run news agency reported at least 18 people were killed in the airstrikes. Israel's occupation of southern Lebanon has been a key issue in the negotiations between the U.S. and Iran.
2: New polling numbers now out on President Trump's job performance. A new Associated Press NORC poll finds that the president's approval on Iran remains low at 34%, even as a deal to reopen the Strait of Hormuz and restart negotiations has materialized. About two-thirds, 65% of adults, disapprove of how he's handled issues with Iran. While the vast majority of Democrats and independents view his actions negatively, only 28% of Republicans are not happy. That survey was conducted in the past week, just after the president called off threats to escalate the war and just before an initial deal was signed earlier this week. Trump's overall presidential approval also held steady at 37%. Only about a third of adults approve of his handling of Israel.
3: There is more information emerging about the Trump administration's plans to try to revoke the U.S. citizenship of people born in other countries. Federal law has long allowed the Justice Department to seek the denaturalization of foreign-born American citizens if there's evidence they secured their citizenship illegally or fraudulently. This new push targets more than 250 foreign-born citizens this fiscal year. CBS News immigration correspondent Camilo Montoya-Galvez says this is an unprecedented use of the federal government's powers.
9: Historically, this procedure has been limited, complex, and seldom used by prior administrations. In fact, between 1990 and 2017, the Justice Department, on average, filed just 11 denaturalization cases per year. Now, through one announcement, the Trump administration says it is seeking to denaturalize foreign-born American citizens. They're all being accused of concealing criminal conduct or fraud or using false identities during the immigration process. Some of them were convicted of sex crimes against children. Others were accused of fraud and financial crimes. And now they're facing the threat of being denaturalized. And if that occurs, they could be deported to their native countries.
3: There would likely be lawsuits and legal action that would tie these denaturalization processes in court for quite some time. The process of denaturalization is complicated, and historically it's only reserved for the most egregious offenders.
2: The UK is one step closer to replacing Prime Minister Keir Starmer. Greater Manchester Mayor Andy Burnham won Britain's version of a special election yesterday.
10: Everyone knows that politics isn't working. Everyone can feel that the country isn't where it should be. Tonight could, just could, be the turning point.
2: Burnham drew more votes than all of his opponents combined, and the margin of victory was wider than polls actually predicted. He now joins Parliament's House of Commons. From there, Burnham's allies hope to see him challenge Starmer for leadership of the Labour Party. The Prime Minister says he will fight any efforts to oust him from office.
3: Election 2026 on WTOP. He has held the job before. He's running for it again. Entrepreneur David Trone in a hotly contested race for Maryland's 6th Congressional District. More on the campaign from WTOP's Kate Ryan.
11: Democrat David Trone, founder of Total Wine and More, says his priorities for the residents of Maryland's 6th Congressional District include overhauling the immigration system.
15: We have to value the diversity of our country, and immigrants have made our country the success that we are.
11: His plan? A policy like Canada's.
15: Canada has a policy that brings in folks where they need them for the jobs they need them. And that's a good way to go and a thoughtful way to go.
11: Trone says he'd also prioritize the restoration of women's rights.
15: Women's rights have, we all know, been eroded. The Supreme Court, with the Roe decision, has eliminated the ability to have an abortion.
11: And the third issue Trone says needs to be addressed is the influence of money and lobbyists in politics.
15: We have to end that gravy train of dollars. The lobbyists have got to get out of the system.
11: Kate Ryan, WTOP News.
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0: What if your child could download any app from an app store using a fake age and without a parent even knowing? 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And putting platforms

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3: Traffic and weather on WTOP. We go back to Rita Kessler in the traffic center. Still pretty quiet out there?
4: Well, I mean, it is pretty quiet in general, but we do have a bit of a, let's say, interesting situation going on right now, northbound 395 in the express lanes. This is basically after Edsel Road. As you're approaching Duke Street, callers had reported it, and now we see it square in camera. There are a couple of geese there in the roadway. What they do have is more like a traffic drag going on here. It is single file left getting by, and then a vehicle in the center lane, then the arrow board in the right lane, and then on the shoulder is a vehicle following behind the two geese that we can see in the camera. Not quite sure where they're trying to kind of push them off to, but trying to make sure they stay safe with all the cars driving around. So for now, in the express lanes northbound 395, it is single file left that's going to get you by. Elsewhere, we do have the delay on southbound DC 295, basically from Burroughs headed past East Capitol Street. Report of a wreck in that area, but not sure if there are any lanes blocked. You'll also find southbound 95 in Virginia delays out of Lorton and across the Occoquan with your lanes open. 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I'm Rita Kessler. Your next traffic report in about 10 minutes.
5: Rita, thank you. 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Here's 7 News First Alert meteorologist Eileen Whalen.
6: A warm start to the day in the 70s will give way to afternoon highs in the lower to middle 80s. So a little below average, but after a cloudy start with a chance for showers, we'll see partly cloudy skies and breezy conditions this afternoon. It'll be clear this evening as temperatures fall out of the 80s into the 70s. Seasonable for the weekend with rain and higher humidity returning Monday. I'm 7 News meteorologist Eileen Whalen in the First Alert Weather Center.
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5: Money news now at WTOP. The Department of Education has announced a reduction in interest rates for federal student loans, describing it as part of a plan to make higher education more affordable. The Trump administration pitched the temporary 1% reduction in student loan rates as a reprieve for those struggling to repay them. Education Undersecretary Nicholas Kent says the change is a way of making student loan repayment easier than ever and of improving the overall health of the federal student loan portfolio. But the change does not apply to all borrowers, and those pursuing that reduction will need to meet a certain criteria.
3: There's a new survey that finds Americans cutting back on summer travel, as we hear from WTOP business reporter John Wardock.
7: LendingTree surveyed more than 2,000 consumers and found 75% of Americans say gas prices and rising airfares have affected their summer travel plans. Another 83% say they're concerned about being able to afford their trips. And just 40% now say they plan to travel this summer. John Wardock, WTOP News.
5: European researchers are finding that a higher percentage of vigorous physical activity led to lower rates of 8 major chronic diseases.
8: You know, working up a sweat is good for your health, but figuring out the best exercise routine can be a challenge. To figure out the best way to get fit, researchers studied nearly 100,000 people, tracking their level of vigorous exercise and the risk of disease over time. Even brief bursts of physical activity, like sprinting to catch the bus or a brisk stair climb, made a difference, according to the researchers. Compared with people who did not do any strenuous movement, those with the highest levels saw up to a 60% decrease in risk of inflammatory conditions. The kind of exercise that makes you feel out of breath appeared to offer the most benefit, gets your heart pumping, and improves blood flow. Even 15 to 20 minutes of higher intensity activity per week can lead to meaningful health improvements. With this Medical Minute, I'm Alex Stone.
3: The chief engineer of the container ship Dolly has admitted to a criminal violation in the crash that caused the collapse of Baltimore's Key Bridge. A deferred prosecution agreement notes the engineer

0: admitted he knew the Dolly and other ships used an unsafe fuel supply pump, which compromised the vessel's ability to navigate safely and also to recover from a power loss. He also admitted to sending communications to the company that chartered the boat, a communication that concealed the use of the pump in order to avoid any questions about it. The deferred prosecution holds off on charges as long as the engineer abides by the agreement's conditions.
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0: 8:46. I'm Sarah Jacobs.
1: And I'm Ralph Fox. Thanks for taking us along this morning. Well, do you remember when playtime didn't involve a screen? This children's classic is back to explore how devices have captured the attention of kids.
15: Woody!
16: Jesse? Hello?
15: Is it as bad out there for toys as they say it is?
17: We're finding more abandoned toys each day.
18: We're down!
15: Tex invaded our house, too.
17: I don't know, Jesse. Toys are for play, but tech is...
19: It's for everything.
15: I'm losing Bonnie to this device.
0: Yep. Toy Story returns to theaters with Toy Story 5. And WTOP's John Aaron and Kristen Diaz got a review from Kuya P. of Nerds Rule the World.
20: Let's get out of the house. It's a holiday weekend. Go to the theater. It's nice and cool. Go to a franchise that we know and love in Toy Story. When Toy Story 4 dropped, I don't know about you guys, I was kind of curious, why are we coming out with a fourth one? And now, you know, this weekend we're getting a fifth one when they kind of wrapped it up so well. You know, we have kids growing older, toys, maturity, and just we kind of put those playthings to the side. But they came up with a great story, which is why we had the fourth one. And now with the fifth one, I don't know if you guys saw the trailer, but we're dealing with toys and now tech and how, you know, tech has kind of revolutionized how we play and interact with friends and family. Right. So it's toys versus tech in Toy Story 5. Everybody has those leap pads, those iPads, and how does playing with your conventional toys rack up against video games and all this other kind of interaction that you can have with the tech? So Pixar, Disney is delivering us an amazing story. They're still doing it. So shout out to them. We have this wonderful story with all of our returning characters and how we interact with Tech that is just so much of a different kind of a playtime than it is with regular playtime. But there is something to be said about playtime and imagination that is unlocked more when you have physical toys. So a great story in Toy Story 5, but we also have a different kind of social interaction than you have with Tech in making friends with play things in toys. So another subset story there that is really the most important thing, you know, when you have Tech, how are you interacting with other people if you're always staring down, you're not physically moving around and playing and using your imagination with other kids because you're staring down at an iPad. So Toy Story 5 is delivering the goods once again.
14: So that's a good one for the kids. This one, maybe not. We have Robin Hood back in theaters in a movie that looks pretty serious and gory.
20: Yes, John, this is a Robin Hood story that we have never seen, or at least I haven't seen it, which is, I got to say, refreshing to me. We've seen all those previous incarnations. This one's a little bit more gritty, raw, visceral. We have Hugh Jackman now as Robin Hood, but in his prime years, giving us that outlaw story that is perceived a different way. You know, the stories of our legends are told by those that are still alive and people that saw it in different ways. Robin Hood is saying he was an outlaw, pure and simple. He had to murder people. He had to do bad things. And so now he's just ready to let go. There's one last case that he has to deal with, Little John, and living his new life. But that leads him into getting hurt and then finding himself at like this sanctuary with this nurse played by Jodie Comer. And he's just really trying to let go. And so it's a great, gritty, raw, bloody epic, but it kind of slows down towards the middle of the film where it's really a guy trying to come to terms with letting go. I really enjoyed this film in The Death of Robin Hood, John, but it may not be for everybody, especially the beginning. It's very bloody, very gritty, but overall, I like to see this version. It's different, and we see Hugh Jackman just play his heart out in this role along with Jodie Comer. Good film, recommend.
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0: 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Traffic and weather on WTOP. Rita Kessler in the traffic center.
16: And in Virginia, northbound 395 in the express lanes, the geese chase, or maybe the geese crawl, as it may be, continues as you make your way toward Duke Street. There are three geese. It looks like it is a pair of geese and a little goose coming down the side of the roadway on that right shoulder there. But to avoid any issues in case they do venture out into the roadway, they have kind of traffic drag behind it. It is single file left getting you by, a vehicle in the middle, the arrow board on the right lane, and then there's a car on that shoulder following behind them. Not sure if they're trying to maybe eventually push them off on an exit or what they're going to do, but they are trying to make sure that the geese are okay and don't get harmed. And that is why it is just single file left getting you by. Now, there's not much of a delay. There's not a whole lot of volume going on today, so that is the good news. This is not causing a big backup. It is just a bit of a distraction as you drive by. We will continue to watch this. Not too much else going on. Southbound DC 295, the delay from Burroughs headed past East Capitol Street. That's where there's a report of a wreck. Watch for any response at the scene. And southbound 95 continues to slow out of Lorton and across the Occoquan with the lanes open. 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I'm Rita Kessler. Your next traffic report in about 10 minutes.
1: Rita, thank you. Now over to 7 News First Alert meteorologist Eileen Whalen.
19: Well, our slow-moving cold front bringing us some clouds and a few showers this morning, especially south and east of D.C. Clouds will clear from west to east. So as we head through the afternoon, partly cloudy, breezy, with highs between 83 and 86. Delightful this evening with clear skies. Cooler weekend mornings. Low humidity this weekend with highs in the upper 80s both days. I'm 7 News meteorologist Eileen Whalen in the First Alert Weather Center.
0: It's 73 degrees outside the WTOP studios, brought to you by Mervis Diamonds.
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27: Well, it's a who's who at Top Golf's U.S. Open leaderboard. Second round just underway at Shinnecock Hills. 2023 winner Wyndham Clark leads at 6 under par. He is 2 strokes better than former champs Dustin Johnson and Gary Woodland. Matt Fitzpatrick, a former winner, is -3. John Rahm is 2 under par. Rory McIlroy, who you, if you remember, won a Congressional Country Club 15 years ago, he's -1 for the tournament. Projected cut line is +2. Tournament favorite Scottie Scheffler on the right side of that line at this time. Two-time winner Brooks Koepka on the wrong side of that number before his second round gets underway. Baseball Nationals had the day off before their weekend series in Tampa Bay. The Rays have lost 5 of 6. Orioles are held to 3 hits in their 3-0 shutout by Seattle. Shane Boz, the hard luck loser after striking out 9 over 7 frames. NFL Commanders concluded their mandatory mini camp with competition at the center position. Head coach Dan Quinn impressed with what he saw from Nick Allegretti, Matt Golden, and Julian Good-Jones.
28: They're doing well. It's assignment and alignment to get the techniques right. But the real battle for them will begin, you know, going against pads in the big space to go. This phase of year, I thought the three of them really did a good job of new system calls, techniques.
27: Burgundy and Gold will have a little over a month off before training camp begins. World Cup soccer group play. Mexico scores off a fumbled save early in the second half and gets by South Korea 1-0, becoming the first country to secure a spot in the knockout stage. Canada torches Qatar 6-0. Team USA takes on Australia this afternoon. Dave Preston, WTOP Sports.
0: Thank you, Dave. Coming up on WTOP, talks between the U.S. and Iran remain at a standstill this morning. And gasoline prices are starting to come down. 8:57. Traffic and weather in 1 minute.
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1: 858. Traffic and weather. Over to Rita in the traffic center.
16: Well, right now everybody stopped northbound 395 in the express lanes. We continue to watch the vehicles up ahead, which is basically a traffic drag following the family of geese. Now along the left side, they kind of cross the roadway. So it is all lanes stopped. There is a van stopping everybody in the express lanes. Not sure if they're going to try to capture them and get them off of the roadway, or there is an exit up ahead to the left, it seems, that they may try to push them off of. But for now, nobody moving. Northbound 395 express lanes after Edsel Road. The WTOP Traffic Center is presented by Window Nation. 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I'm Rita Kessler. Your next traffic report in about 10 minutes.
0: To 7 News First Alert meteorologist Eileen Whalen.
19: Overall, some really nice weather as we head into the upcoming weekend, the summer solstice on Sunday, as well as Father's Day. We have the Capitol Pride Parade tomorrow, and today is Juneteenth. We will start off with clouds and a chance for showers, but increasing sunshine after lunchtime with a refreshing breeze. Highs today in the lower to middle 80s and beautiful for your evening plans. I'm 7 News meteorologist Eileen Whalen in the First Alert Weather Center.
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1: Good morning to you. I'm Ralph Fox.
0: And I'm Sarah Jacobs. Coming up,
1: DC drivers will see road closures and detours with events taking place this holiday weekend.
10: DuPont Circle being closed to the public during this weekend's Pride festivities. I'm Neil Augenstein.
11: The projected Democratic nominee for D.C. mayor plans beyond November.
12: We have to address this affordability crisis.
11: I'm Mike Murillo.
0: We're looking for sunshine by after lunchtime. It's 9 o'clock.
13: From ABC News, I'm Chuck Sievertson. Stalling out the U.S.-Iran talks. 2 days after the big signing ceremony in France, more talks were postponed at the last minute. Some of President Trump's fellow Republicans are openly criticizing the initial deal. Iran already profiting by being allowed again to sell oil. Iran demands a stop to the war in Lebanon, but overnight into today, Israel's military struck targets throughout southern Lebanon. Hezbollah reported intense fighting. ABC News Chief White House Correspondent Mary Bruce.
17: President Trump has made clear he expects Israel to get on board with this deal, but there is no question this is really testing the president's relationship with Israeli Prime Minister Benjamin Netanyahu. Trump has been increasingly openly frustrated with him, even saying the other day, quote, without me, there would be no Israel.
13: The maritime data firm Kepler says Strait of Hormuz oil tanker traffic has picked up. The price for an average gallon of regular gasoline is $3.95, according to Gas Buddy, a dollar higher than since the Iran war started. ABC News chief business correspondent Rebecca Jarvis.
18: Prices go up like a rocket, but they come down like a feather. And with these talks stalled now, it throws another wrench in. Prices of oil are started above $120 a barrel in the midst of this war. They are down this morning to about $77 a barrel.
13: A flu outbreak is spreading among Air Force recruits just 2 months after Defense Secretary Pete Hegseth announced that annual flu vaccinations would no longer be mandatory for U.S. military personnel. ABC's Selena Wang.
18: Sources tell us there are now at least 159 known cases of the flu among recruits at Joint Base San Antonio, along with two hospitalizations. One source says officials are also investigating the death of a 25-year-old male who was reportedly unvaccinated. That person allegedly tested positive for influenza and was diagnosed with pneumonia before death.
13: It's Friday, June 19th, Juneteenth, federal holiday, noting the end of slavery. 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
0: It is 9:02 on this Friday, June 19th, 71 degrees. Some lingering showers this morning, but it's it's not going to hang around. We should see sunshine and temps in the mid-80s this afternoon. Good morning. I'm Sarah Jacobs.
1: And I'm Ralph Fox. Top stories we're following for you this hour. Events taking place the next 2 days in D.C. could cause headaches for drivers with road closures and detours. Parts of Southeast are blocked off until about 2 this afternoon for Ward 7's Juneteenth parade and Opal's Walk for Freedom. Closures this morning on Branch Avenue between Alabama Avenue and Randall Circle. Also Randall Circle near Minnesota Avenue Southeast. Additional closures went into effect at 8 a.m. You can find the full list online at WTOP.com.
0: Well, tomorrow's the big Capitol Pride Parade. Sunday is the annual festival. But this morning, security fencing is going up around DuPont Circle, closing it to the public all weekend. WTOP's Neil Augenstein is there.
10: Crews for the National Park Service are installing heavy steel fences around DuPont Circle. The fencing was brought in overnight and is being stood up this morning. The National Park Service says it's being done for public safety and to protect the park and the fountain that is flowing this morning. Even though the Pride Parade no longer passes by DuPont Circle, this is where the festival originated. The same fencing was put up last year, but came down after community pressure. There was some isolated violence here at the circle last year, but it's unclear whether it was connected to the festival. As of now, DuPont Circle is closed to the public through Sunday at 6 p.m. In DuPont Circle, Neil Augenstein, WTOP News.
1: Election 2026 now at WTOP. As the count continues for ranked choice voting, Janice Lewis-George is now the presumptive nominee in the Democratic primary to become the next mayor of the nation's capital. WTOP's Mike Murillo tells us while her next step is the general election, her team is also looking beyond November.
11: With the race for mayor not yet over, the D.C. councilmember and projected Democratic nominee says she's planning ahead if elected, mapping out day one priorities.
3: We have to address this affordability crisis.
11: She also plans to focus on the city budget, which she says will require careful planning and more efficient spending.
3: We've been working hard and speaking to so many budget analysts who have worked in D.C. government before, and we are already taking a look at many of our agencies and how we can be more efficient and effective in spending and savings.
11: She's also outlining how she plans to deal with the White House.
3: I want to make sure that the president understands that I am willing to work with anyone to the benefit of D.C. residents, and that includes President Trump and members of his administration.
11: And even as she looks ahead, she says the campaign still has a focus now.
3: We are going to focus on our general election.
11: Mike Murillo, WTOP News.
0: Republican Robin Ficker served one term in Maryland's House of Delegates. He's an activist who has pushed a variety of ballot initiatives, and he's one of three Republican candidates vying for the 6th District Congressional seat. WTOP's Kate Ryan asked him about his priorities.
5: I will promote widening I-270.
6: Robin Ficker, a Republican and an activist, explains he believes that's needed to avoid losing businesses to other states. He cites the steelmaker Nucor's decision to locate a new plant in West Virginia.
5: That project should have been in Western Maryland rather than West Virginia.
6: Ficker wants to see funding for immigration and customs enforcement continue. Cutting that funding, he says,
5: means open borders, and we can't live with that because it brings in enough unvetted immigrants in 2.5 months to completely negate the vote of our legislative district.
6: And Ficker says he'd restore fiscal discipline to government.
5: I would fight inflation-driving policies and slash wasteful spending. I am a someone who puts the taxpayers' pocketbooks ahead of the special interests.
6: Kate Ryan, WTOP News.
0: On the Democratic side, there are 7 candidates trying to unseat current Congresswoman April McLean Delaney, including former Congressman David Trone. In Kate's next report, we will hear from McLean Delaney.
1: The chief engineer of the container ship Dolly has admitted to a criminal violation in the crash that caused the collapse of the Key Bridge. A deferred prosecution agreement notes the engineer admitted he knew the Dolly and other ships used an unsafe fuel supply pump, which compromised the vessel's ability to navigate safely and also recover from any power loss. He also admitted to sending communications to the company that chartered the boat that concealed the use of that pump in order to avoid any questions about it. The deferred prosecution holds off on charges as long as the engineer abides by the agreement's conditions.
0: Coming up on WTOP in Money News.
14: It appears the Spirit of Spirit Airlines is still alive and well. I'm Steve Dresner.
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1: 908. Traffic and weather. Getting you together this morning at WTOP, Rita Kessler and in the traffic center.
16: Yes, Ralph, and right now it looks like the express lanes are once again moving, although we do still have the family of geese as they're trying to get them out of the roadway completely. They looked like they had them off in the grassy area, then they got back up and walked along the left shoulder. Now it looks like they finally have gotten them through the partition back into the grassy area. So while they are still there on the left shoulder, northbound 395 after Edsel Road, trying to see if the family has moved on and out of the roadway. You can still stay to the right to get by in the main lanes, or you can take that the ramp to get into the main lanes of 395, which never had any issue. We haven't had a lot of volume right now, so delay-wise, it's not a bad trip and into the main lanes of northbound 395, trying to head toward the 14th Street Bridge. But again, it looks like the geese have been safely taken off the roadway into the grassy area, so this may not be an issue anymore. Southbound DC 295 slows from Burroughs, headed past East Capitol Street, where we had a report of a wreck. We also had the earlier wreck along Route 1 in Virginia, southbound at Telegraph Road. Keep an eye out in case that is still there on the right side. And eastbound 50 in Virginia near Pleasant Valley Road was a crash with a single lane getting you by. 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I'm Rita Kessler, your next traffic report in about 10 minutes.
0: To 7 News First Alert meteorologist Jordan Evans.
22: For today, tracking sunshine as these clouds will eventually decrease by lunchtime, and we'll see temperatures in the mid-80s. And our low humidity filters in thanks to our northwest breeze at 10 to 15 miles per hour. For tonight, mostly clear skies, wake-up temperatures in the 60s. Much more refreshing for your Saturday morning. In the afternoon, back up to 86, and our humidity stays nice and low thanks to northwest breeze again Saturday. Sunday, Father's Day, a little warmer, pushing 90, but our humidity stays low, so the heat index out of the 90s as well. And the First Alert Weather Center, meteorologist Jordan Evans.
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14: Good morning, Sarah. Let's start out with some positive news for holiday travelers. For the first time in nearly 3 months, gasoline prices in the U.S. fell below $4 a gallon. The national average price for regular did drop to $3.97 a gallon. It marked the fourth straight week that the national average price dropped nationwide, and a 56-cent per gallon decrease in costs over the last month. Now, in the Maryland area, you can find regular as low as $3.61 in Montgomery County. In the district, we have found the average price of regular to be right around $3.90. And in Virginia, we're finding prices in Arlington County as low as $3.67 a gallon. They may be down, but not down for the count. That's the case for now defunct Spirit Airlines. Before it ceased all operations back on May 2nd, the airline served a vital role in keeping airline prices in check. Now, according to a recent CBS report, Texas-based Mooney International has submitted a bid to acquire Spirit and related assets. Mooney said its proposal would combine operations involving Spirit Airlines, Mooney International, and an all-cargo airline, Sea Air, under what it described as a shared focus on affordable and accessible air travel. Spirit's Chapter 11 bankruptcy was filed in a New York court, which would have to make a ruling on the offer. Wall Street's off today for the Juneteenth holiday. They return to work on Monday. Steve Dresner, WTOP News.
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0: 9:15, I'm Sarah Jacobs.
1: And I'm Ralph Fox. Thanks for being with us this morning. Well, lawmakers on both sides of the aisle are raising questions about nearly $400 million being shifted to cover White House security. At issue is whether any of that money could be used for a ballroom project President Trump has said would be privately funded.
30: The $397 million was quietly transferred to Secret Service accounts over the past week for White House security measures. When asked by ABC News what the money is for, a senior administration official didn't mention the ballroom project, saying only that the money from last year's One Big Beautiful Bill will be used on necessary security upgrades to the White House complex, including a new visitor screening center. But word of the funds transfer has sparked questions on Capitol Hill, as the Washington Post reports officials have planned for half of the ballroom's cost to be covered by taxpayer-funded entities, including the Secret Service and the military. Stephen Portnoy, ABC News, the White House.
0: House and Senate Democrats want answers from the Interior Department about reports the Trump administration is redirecting national parks fees to help pay for renovations and displays ahead of the America 250 celebrations. Media reports revealed the administration moved about $90 million in park fees to pay for fountain repairs, statue upgrades, and a huge July 4th fireworks show that the president has said will be the biggest ever. In letters to Interior Secretary Doug Burgum, the lawmakers say the fund transfers come at a time when the national parks are in desperate need of maintenance. They're asking the Department of Interior to respond to a list of detailed questions about park funding by June 23rd.
1: Well, Juneteenth is a federal holiday. However, it's not a free entry day at national park sites this year, but it has been in the past. The National Park Service, in its first full year under Trump's second administration, removed both Juneteenth and Martin Luther King Jr. Day from its free entry dates. The changes were announced in December, and they also came after the president took aim at the agency's diversity, equity, and inclusion policies. Newly added free entry days include June 14th, which is both Flag Day and the president's birthday, as well as Independence Day weekend, and August 25th, which marks the agency's 110th anniversary.
0: A quick look now at the top stories we're working on at WTOP.
1: Israel and Hezbollah have agreed to renew the ceasefire.
0: Ships are now moving through the Strait of Hormuz.
1: Keep it here for full details on these stories and more in the minutes ahead.
0: It's 9:18. Traffic and weather on WTOP with Rita Kessler in the traffic center.
16: Well, we have a little bit of an update for what's going on in the northbound 395 express lanes after Edsel Road before Duke Street. That's where we've been watching a family of geese walk very slowly along with what could be, I guess, a police escort, a couple of vehicles and an aero board along the side at varying lanes. Now, we thought they had gotten them off the roadway on the left shoulder, but that now doesn't appear to be the case. They've gone under and overpass all the activity, so we can't really see it, but the aero board had been crossing over to the right side of the roadway, so they may have walked across again. It does seem to be that people are getting by in the express lanes, albeit slowly, when they get to this spot. Not sure exactly where the geese are going to end up, but we do still have the traffic drag around it. Elsewhere, we have the wreck in Chantilly, eastbound 50 near Pleasant Valley Road. The left side of the roadway remains blocked with that crash. Southbound 95 starting to see more delays out of Lorton and across the Occoquan, and then off and on out of Dale City trying to head into Triangle. If you're trying to head to the Bay Bridge, that still looks good. Eastbound 50, no worries from the Severn River Bridge to the Bay Bridge. Two lanes eastbound right now and three lanes westbound. When traffic slows you down, pain can make the ride feel even longer with just one pill. Aleve provides up to 12 hours of pain relief, so you can put pain in the rear view. Use as directed. I'm Rita Kessler, your next traffic report in about 10 minutes.
1: Now look at your weather forecast. Here's 7 News First Alert meteorologist Jordan Evans.
3: Yeah, tracking a warm-up finally as we track these temperatures. Also, I should say, more comfortable. We do have the lower humidity filtering in now. Northwest breeze at 15 to 20 miles per hour. These clouds are on their way out. Plenty of sunshine for the rest of today. And then by tomorrow, we'll see more sunshine. Temperature of 86, starting off in the 60s. And then Sunday, Father's Day, also close to 90 degrees, but our low humidity continues throughout the weekend. 72 at Tyson's now, 73 at Georgetown, Bethesda, 70 degrees.
1: Jordan, thank you. We are looking at 73 degrees here outside the WTOP studios, all brought to you by Len the Plumber Heating and Air. 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
1: It is 9:22.
0: A deadly night for pedestrians on Fairfax County roads. One was at the Little River Turnpike on Southland Avenue in Lincolnia, where a man was hit by a vehicle and killed. The driver was found nearby and charged with driving under the influence. And this is in addition to two other deadly accidents involving pedestrians overnight. One on Gallows Road in Merrifield about 9 p.m., but a few hours earlier, two men were hit on Leesburg Pike near Seven Corners. One of the men died in the hospital. The other was not seriously injured. In both of those cases, the driver did remain on the scene.
1: More details coming to light about the deadly shooting of Melissa Wallace Pulliam in Tinley Town earlier this week. D.C. police confronted the suspect, her boyfriend, Sean Williams, on a Metro bus where they say he pulled a gun. Police then shot and killed him. News 4 reporter Paul Wagner says court records show Williams had been charged three separate times with assaulting Wallace Pulliam, but each case was eventually dismissed.
11: The U.S. Attorney's Office will never tell you why they dismiss a case. That's part of what they do. But yesterday I asked the U.S. Attorney, because I was at a news conference, I asked Jeanine Pirro about this. She said, well, that was my predecessor. Well, yes, that's true. But what she said is domestic violence just doesn't seem to go down. It just keeps happening. And she says she's deeply troubled by it, and she wants her prosecutors and judges in Superior Court to keep a keen eye for possible cases in which this could happen to a woman like Ms. Pulliam.
1: She had taken out a protective order against Williams after she claimed he had threatened to kill her. But a judge dismissed that case as well because she did not show up for a scheduled court date.
0: Sports on WTOP is brought to you by Amentum, delivering advanced solutions for space and defense. Dave Preston.
12: Golf's U.S. Open second round underway at Shinnecock Hills with former champs all over the leaderboard. 2023 winner Wyndham Clark's even through four holes today. He's 6 under for the tournament and has a 3-stroke lead over Dustin Johnson and Matt Fitzpatrick. John Rahm, Gary Woodland, both -2. 2011 champ Rory McIlroy, 5 off the pace after recording a 1-under par 69.
13: Really just minimizing the mistakes. And, you know, I did that for the most part today. But it's so tough. It's so difficult. You know, I didn't feel like I hit 2 bad iron shots in the last 2 holes and, you know, put myself in pretty difficult spots and wasn't able to get it up and down. But, you know, overall, a really good day.
12: Projected cut line, 2 over par. Notables around that number include 2-time winner Brooks Koepka and +3 defending champ J.J. Spahn, 7 under par after one round. Baseball Nationals had the day off before their weekend series in Tampa Bay. Orioles held to 3 hits in their 3-0 shutout by Seattle. NFL Commanders wrapped up their mandatory minicamp. We will hear from head coach Dan Quinn at 9:55. World Cup soccer group play. Mexico scores off a fumbled save early in the second half and gets by South Korea 1-0, becoming the first nation to secure a spot in the knockout stage. Canada torches Qatar 6-0. Team USA can move one step closer to the knockout stage. They take on Australia this afternoon. Dave Preston, WTOP Sports.
1: 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It is 9:26 now at WTOP. Coming up after traffic and weather, planned talks in Switzerland have been delayed, which has many asking if the U.S.-Iran peace deal is now in trouble.
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18: I'm John Aaron.
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0: 9:28, traffic and weather over to Rita in the traffic center.
16: Well, we continue to watch the geese in the roadway on northbound 395 in the express lanes. They seem to be off over the barrier to the left. They are kind of trying to follow it and trying to see if they actually stay over there, because it seems that every time they try to push them out of the roadway, they come back in. So they're definitely on the move. Northbound 395 still has a lot to look at in the express lanes after Edsel and before Duke Street, but it's not really causing much of a delay or any real lane closures in the area, maybe blocking the ramp actually coming on to 395 at this point. You'll also find an unusual delay that we're seeing now on the outer loop of the Beltway in Virginia, headed toward 236 in Annandale. That looks like it may be a new crash. And southbound DC 295, your delay before Benning Road past East Capitol Street, but your lane should be open. 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I'm Rita Kessler, your next traffic report in about 10 minutes.
0: Thank you, Rita. Skies are beginning to brighten outside the WTOP studios. Any lingering showers should clear out of here pretty quickly. We'll have afternoon sun and lower humidity, highs in the mid-80s. Right now, 76 in Oxon Hill, 73 in Sterling, 75 at the Wharf in D.C.
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1: It is 9:30. Good morning to you. I'm Ralph Fox.
0: And I'm Sarah Jacobs. Andrew Allsbrooks is our producer.
1: Top local stories we're following for you today. We're getting breaking news. Israel and the Hezbollah militant group have agreed to renew their ceasefire after fighting postponed Iran-U.S. talks in Switzerland. That's according to three officials who spoke to the Associated Press. Word comes from two regional officials and one from the U.S. The regional says the truce was mediated by Qatar, the U.S., and Iran. Talks between the U.S. and Iran were called off earlier today after intense fighting between Israel and Hezbollah in southern Lebanon, raising questions about an initial agreement to end the war. Iranian officials have not traveled as planned to Switzerland, insisting that the fighting in Lebanon must stop before the talks can take place. U.S. Vice President J.D. Vance also postponed his trip. News Nation's Robert Sherman has more now on the recent military action.
2: The ceasefire here in the Gulf between Iran and the United States is directly tied to the situation in Lebanon. Overnight, what is being viewed on the ground in Israel as escalations after you saw four IDF troops being killed overnight, and just a short while ago, another four IDF troops being injured, according to Israeli officials. Well, now you've seen new rounds of strikes and an escalation, intensification of strikes going towards southern Lebanon as well.
1: The conflict between Israel and the Iran-backed militant group is the most precarious part of the Iran deal. Neither Israel nor the militant group signed the agreement, but it's supposed to end their fighting. And Iran has signaled its willingness to risk a renewed war in the region for the sake of its interests in Lebanon and its most important regional ally.
0: That deal signed by President Trump and Iran's leader this week establishes a foundation for additional negotiations about Iran's nuclear program. It's getting mixed reviews from Republicans on Capitol Hill. Specifically, many Republicans are uneasy about lifting sanctions on Iran and giving it access to hundreds of billions of dollars in a reconstruction fund. CBS Chief Foreign Affairs Correspondent Margaret Brennan, moderator of Sunday's Face the Nation on CBS, joined us earlier on this.
4: The Trump White House argues it'll be staggered, it'll be dependent on performance. If they don't live up to their obligations, they won't get the kind of unfrozen assets or sanctions relief that are detailed in that agreement. So they say don't panic just yet. But skeptics will also point out that the United States lifted its blockade of Iran yesterday. CENTCOM announced that, meaning that those Iranian ships that were carrying their oil, even onto the black market, will be able to move. So that means income for the very same regime that President Trump said had been at war with the United States for 47 years. At one point, he had even talked about regime change. So the president's changing goals, strategic goals, are also a point of criticism. Roger Wicker, the powerful chair of the Senate Armed Services Committee, said this memorandum is out of line with the president's stated goals. He said now ballistic missiles are something Iran should be able to have because its neighbors have them. Remember, the entire premise of the war, Secretary of State Rubio said, was to get rid of their ballistic missiles so they can't use it to protect a nuclear program. So there's a lot of inconsistencies here that some of the president's allies are troubled by. We'll talk about it this Sunday with one of those allies, Lindsey Graham, the senator from South Carolina, who he says an opportunity here for President Trump to change the Middle East.
0: Well, there's also the issue of leverage to Iran. We've now learned that Iran can, in fact, very easily close the strait. Is this now setting up a situation where this could happen again and again?
4: Well, Iran made clear that they have an asymmetric threat. They may not be able to match the firepower or have all of the tools that the United States military has, but they can use what they've got fairly effectively to do what you just said, which was to inhibit global trade by attacking commercial ships with drones, with mines, with, you know, fire from nearby land. And that is the concern, that there is a new sort of pricing into the oil markets of a risk level that didn't exist before the war. And so while you are seeing now gas prices trade down on the news of some kind of end to hostilities, longer term, you are sort of seeing a floor being set in some of these oil and gas prices, meaning that there is concern they could be elevated because of this risk that you outlined. But yes, Iran used its asymmetric threat effectively here to get the United States to come to the table. The first phase of this deal is all about reopening the strait and allowing global trade to flow, something that was not a problem before the war was launched and not a premise for the war to begin with.
0: That is CBS Chief Foreign Affairs Correspondent Margaret Brennan, moderator of Sunday's Face the Nation on CBS.
1: It is 9:35. A new report from a nonpartisan watchdog group says Social Security benefits could be drastically cut in 6 years. We get more there from News Nation's Brooke Schaefer.
7: Social Security's trustees warned this month that rising healthcare costs and government spending mean the program's retirement fund is projected to be depleted in 6 years by 2032. That is earlier than past projections that had said the beginning of 2033. It's a timeline that could lead to automatic benefit reductions if Congress fails to act. The Trump administration says it's committed to protecting and strengthening Social Security, but some GOP lawmakers are split on how to do that.
1: The report says beneficiaries could see a 22% cut in monthly Social Security checks by the end of 2032.
0: Coming up in Money News.
14: A sporting goods giant is changing one of its addresses. I'm Steve Dresner.
1: And then,
20: the impact Pride celebrations have on the LGBTQ plus community and the D.C. economy. I'm John Doman.
1: It's 9:36.
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1: Of express lanes and no delays in the express lanes or main lanes coming out of Springfield, making your way to the 14th Street Bridge. Now, what we do have is a crash on the outer loop of the Beltway at Little River Turnpike. The left side is blocked with that wreck. Your delay is already back to Route 50, so we definitely have more people on the roadway right now. Southbound DC 295 slows from Benning toward East Capitol Street. Northbound has an unusual delay approaching and passing Eastern Avenue, so watch out for anything that may have popped up there. 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I'm Rita Kessler, your next traffic report in about 10 minutes.
2: 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Here's 7 News First Alert meteorologist Jordan Evans.
3: For today, tracking sunshine by the afternoon as these clouds will decrease and the breeze out of the northwest picks up. That'll drop humidity levels as we go throughout the rest of today and into the weekend as well. For tonight, clear skies, wake-up temperatures in the low to mid-60s. Saturday, rebound high temperature of 86 under plenty of sunshine and a northwest breeze at 10 to 15 miles per hour. For Sunday, back up to 89 degrees, but plenty dry and less humid for Father's Day. Great for outdoor plans. And the First Alert Weather Center, I'm meteorologist Jordan Evans.
4: It's 74 in Springfield and Laurel and 73 at Farragut Square.
2: 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Here's Steve Dresner.
5: Good morning, Ralph. A new aviation-themed wine bar has now opened right next to Reagan National Airport in Crystal City. Altitude welcomes wine lovers to their 2011 Crystal Drive location, and they have a vast selection of bottled wines along with a Northern Italian-inspired food menu. Now, there is an abundance of salads, pasta dishes that include ricotta and gnocchi, as well as a selection of seafood that does include seared branzino with shaved fennel. Now, make sure to save some room for their rich desserts. They do include an espresso-infused tiramisu. Currently, Altitude is open Monday through Saturday, 4 p.m. to 9. And it's being described as a setback for the footwear industry as Under Armour has announced it's closing its Portland, Oregon office and moving most of those jobs to New York and its corporate office in Baltimore. The footwear giant says sales were down 10.8% last year to about $1.1 billion amid a broader decline in Under Armour's business. Its stock has lost 70% of its value over the past 5 years, and currently, Under Armour does operate 14 retail stores in the D.C. area. Steve Dresner, WTOP News.
4: 942. You may encounter more road closures with Capitol Pride in D.C. this weekend. There is a long list of events, including the 17th Street Block Party, the Fun Festival, a parade. WTOP's John Doman reports it's also big business.
6: It's a weekend filled with love and support in the DuPont and Logan Circle neighborhoods.
7: You feel at home during Pride. 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You feel together.
6: Eli Downs is the general manager of JR's on 17th Street, the oldest gay bar in the city. And he says the impacts of the events this weekend go beyond the emotional support.
7: This is probably our busiest month, probably our most celebratory month.
6: How big all of this impacts the city's economy isn't exactly measured, but Nina Albert, the deputy mayor for planning and economic development, says World Pride last year brought 1.2 million people to the city and over $300 million in economic activity. Capitol Pride brings in close to 700,000 people.
8: They're spending, they're going out, dancing, maybe getting a hotel room so they can crash at night and then enjoy the festivities.
6: John Dome in WTOP News.
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2: Free beer, you say? That could be when the men's U.S. soccer team takes the pitch tonight against Australia. A local bar owner says if they win big, your tab is covered. Really? We get that story from WTOP's Kyle Cooper.
9: Peter Bain owns Tallboy in Shaw and is offering this deal on your total tab.
10: If the U.S. beats Australia by one goal, it's 25% off. If they beat Australia by two goals, it's 50% off. And if they win by three goals again, it's free tabs on the house for everybody there.
9: Bain offered the same deal last Friday when the U.S. beat Paraguay 4-1, so he paid everyone's tab. He did hedge his loss.

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12: It's 9:46. I'm Ralph Fox.
13: And I'm Sarah Jacobs. Election 2026 on WTOP. Maryland is in the midst of an intense House primary battle in the 6th District, which stretches from parts of Montgomery County to the western portion of the state. April McLean Delaney is hoping to hold on to that seat as she faces a challenge from former Congressman David Trone, who vacated that seat to run for the U.S. Senate back in 2024. WTOP's Kate Ryan talked with Delaney about her priorities and how she would address them.
14: April McLean Delaney is the Democratic incumbent in the House race for Maryland's 6th District. At the top of her agenda, affordability. Her costs down, opportunity up plan, she says, would
15: really push back against the assaults on our workers and our agencies, the tsunami of cuts that has happened with SNAP and Medicaid, and, you know, all these tariffs which are driving inflation.
14: McLean Delaney says she'll fight to restore rights for groups that she says have seen theirs rolled back.
15: This assault against women and choice and equal pay, but also standing up for the rights of our immigrants. I've been a firm fighter in, like, never funding a penny for ICE. I think we've got to stop that.
14: And she says she'd increase transparency to restore trust in government.
15: I really believe local, state, and federal have to come together to get things done.
14: Kate Ryan, WTOP News.
13: There are 7 other Democrats running for that seat, including former Congressman David Trone, and Kate will speak with him next hour. 3 Republicans are also in the primary.
12: Now, the top stories we're working on at WTOP, Israel and Hezbollah agree to renew a ceasefire after their fighting postpones Iran-U.S. talks.
13: The National Park Service closes DuPont Circle amid Capitol Pride festivities.
12: Stay with us for full details on these stories and more in the minutes ahead.
13: 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Back to Rita in the traffic center.
2: And with more people getting on the roadways, we're starting to see more issues pop up. If you're on the Beltway in Virginia, it is the outer loop of the Beltway near 236 Little River Turnpike. The left lane is blocked with that crash. Your delays are back before Route 50. Trying to head past the scene. Inner loop has a little bit of a rubbernecking delay, but then the outer loop looks good into Springfield. If you're getting on to southbound 95, you will slow out of Lorton and across the Occoquan and out of Dale City, off and on into Triangle. Still seeing some volume out of Quantico into Stafford as well with your lanes open. Southbound DC 295 slows from Benning to East Cap. Northbound slows passing Pennsylvania Avenue and passing Burroughs Avenue with nothing reported. We're also seeing delays on the Baltimore-Washington Parkway in both directions near NASA Goddard. Southbound has also slowed to a point just near the Beltway where we may have a crash. 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I'm Rita Kessler. Your next traffic report in about 10 minutes.
13: 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First Alert meteorologist Jordan Evans.
16: Clouds on the decrease this morning. We'll see sunshine by lunchtime with lower humidity and a pleasant northwest breeze at 10 to 15 miles per hour. Enjoy that low humidity throughout the weekend. Plenty of sunshine as well. We'll see clear skies tonight. Wake up temperature tomorrow, anywhere from 60 to 65 degrees. Then Saturday afternoon, we're back up to 85 for high temperature. Father's Day Sunday starts off in the mid to upper 60s and a rebound high around 89. We should stay out of the 90s for heat index values. In the First Alert Weather Center, I'm meteorologist Jordan Evans.
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13: Today is Juneteenth, commemorating the day in 1865. When federal troops arrived in Galveston, Texas, to advise those still being held in slavery that they were free. ABC's Jim Ryan reports.
21: To mark the 2.5 years between the signing of the Emancipation Proclamation and the day the news arrived in Texas, Opal Lee takes a 2.5 mile walk in her hometown of Fort Worth every June 19th. Even at 99, she says,
22: I don't think I know everything. And teach me, if you will.
0: I'd appreciate it.
21: The grandmother of Juneteenth led the push to make this a federal holiday. Jim Ryan, ABC News.
12: In today's DC Sports Filtered, Rob Woodfork connects the holiday to a championship baseball legacy that called Washington home and a debt this city has yet to fully repay.
1: In a still relatively new Juneteenth tradition, baseball returns to Rickwood Field in Birmingham, Alabama to honor the Negro Leagues. And there's a Washington thread in that story most fans here have never pulled. The team that beat a teenage Willie Mays and the Birmingham Black Barons in the last Negro World Series in 1948, the Homestead Grays, wearing the W on their sleeves as the Washington Homestead Grays. This isn't borrowed history, it's not trivia. Some of the greatest players who ever lived, like the now official all-time batting champion Josh Gibson, wore a W and called this city home decades before Washington had a team it could keep. So on a day built around late recognition, here's a small way to keep DC baseball from needing any. Learn who the Grays were. Because they didn't just pass through Washington. For a generation of fans, they were Washington baseball. I'm Rob Woodfork, and that's DC Sports Filtered.
12: You can read Rob's full column and discussion with Josh Gibson's great-grandson. We've got it for you at WTOP.com.
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22: Golf's U.S. Open has a former champion field this Friday morning. Three of the top five spots held by prior winners at Shinnecock Hills, including 2023 champ Wyndham Clark, who leads at 6 under par. He's even through five holes this morning. Dustin Johnson, Matt Fitzpatrick in a group 3 shots back. Gary Woodland, John Rahm, Rory McIlroy, all 5 back at -1. Projected cut line is +2. That's right on the cut line, this year's favorite, Scotty Scheffler. Baseball Nationals had the day off before their weekend series in Tampa Bay. Rays have dropped 3 straight and 5 of 6. Orioles are held to 3 hits in their 3-0 shutout by Seattle. Shane Boz, the hard luck loser after striking out 9 over 7 frames. NFL Commanders concluded their mandatory mini camp with head coach Dan Quinn impressed with more than a few players.
23: Defensively, TJ Maguire-Yanga, thought he's one that's improved. Jay-Z, I thought, had great camp. Linebackers, Kane and Jordan through this time was big. Wide receivers, it was good to see Bradley. I've seen Van Jefferson. I've seen others in that spot. I liked finding more out about the running backs and what they can do and what part of teams they have. So we've had like pretty significant special teams plays to go.
22: Burgundy and gold will have a little over a month off before training camp begins. World Cup soccer group play. Mexico scores off a fumbled save early in the second half and gets by South Korea 1-0, becoming the first country to secure a spot in the knockout stage. Canada torches Qatar 6-0. Team USA can move one step closer to the knockout stage this afternoon when they play Australia in Seattle. Dave Preston, WTOP Sports.
12: 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It is 9:56 now at WTOP. Coming up, a U.S. official claims a ceasefire between Lebanon and Israel has been renewed, and gas prices are finally starting to tick down. We got traffic and weather in about 60 seconds.
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24: 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And I will fight like hell for every one of these things.
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13: Traffic and weather on WTOP. Here's Rita Kessler.
2: And the big delay that we're seeing right now is on the outer loop of the Beltway in Virginia, actually, with delays coming from Route 50 headed toward 236 in Annandale, the left side of the roadway. blocked with that crash. Southbound 95 slows out of Lorton and across the Occoquan, and then before Dale City, off and on into Dumfries, some volume in Quantico, and in Stafford. If you're in the district, it is southbound DC 295 with a slowdown before Benning past East Capitol Street. Northbound slows passing Pennsylvania Avenue and passing Burroughs Avenue, and still no delay getting across the Bay Bridge right now, two lanes eastbound and three lanes westbound. The WTOP Traffic Center is presented by Window Nation. Right now, buy four windows, get four free. Visit windownation.com today. I'm Rita Kessler, your next traffic report in about 10 minutes.
12: Now your Juneteenth forecast, your 7 News First Alert meteorologist, Jordan Evans.
16: Tracking your forecast on this Juneteenth holiday, we're seeing temperatures into the mid-80s once the clouds clear out of here, and temperatures into the 60s by tonight, and lower humidity filtering in for the weekend. It'll feel very pleasant out there for the rest of today and tomorrow with a high temperature of 86, and Father's Day on Sunday forecasting 89 degrees. And the First Alert Weather Center, I'm meteorologist Jordan Evans.
12: We are looking at 73 degrees, DuPont Circle, 72 in Germantown, Annandale at 74. It's 9:59.
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13: Good morning. I'm Sarah Jacobs.
12: And I'm Ralph Fox. Coming up, breaking news. Israel and Hezbollah have agreed to renew their ceasefire after fighting postpones U.S.-Iran talks in Switzerland.
13: There are plenty of traffic detours on this Juneteenth holiday.
0: Why DuPont Circle is being closed to the public? I'm Neil Augenstein.
4: We're not looking for this quarter's results. We're looking to make a difference.
5: And that's what makes a top workplace. I'm Jimmy Alexander.
6: From ABC News, I'm Chuck Sievertson. They're not simple or predictable, says the White House. The Iran talks, and now they're stalled. Vice President J.D. Vance was expected to be arriving in Switzerland this morning for the next round of talks, but that trip is delayed. Israel's military struck targets throughout southern Lebanon. Hezbollah reported intense fighting. Now Israel and Hezbollah agree to a ceasefire that supposedly began in the past hour, says a U.S. official to ABC News, but no word from Israel or the Iran-backed militants. Some of President Trump's fellow Republicans are openly criticizing the initial deal. Iran already profiting by being allowed again to sell oil. ABC's Mary Bruce.
7: We are hearing from some Republicans who usually are in lockstep with this administration. Ted Cruz, Tom Cotton, the chair of the Senate Intelligence Committee, all voicing concerns about the fact that Iran stands to financially benefit from this deal before any concrete nuclear commitments have been made.
6: The maritime data firm Kepler says Strait of Hormuz oil tanker traffic has picked up. The price of regular gasoline is lower, but still a dollar higher since the Iran war started. ABC News chief business correspondent Rebecca Jarvis.
8: Supply chains, they don't come back instantly. If you're a farmer who paid more for gas and fertilizer, or you're a grocer who's seen higher transit costs, they're going to pass those off, and they are likely to stay higher through most of the summer.
6: A flu outbreak is spreading among Air Force recruits just 2 months after Defense Secretary Pete Hegseth announced that annual flu vaccinations were no longer mandatory for U.S. military personnel. Over 150 cases, say two sources to ABC News. All of Italy is probably talking about President Trump telling an Italian TV interviewer that Premier Giorgia Meloni begged him to take a photo with her at this week's G7 summit. Deputy Premier Foreign Minister Antonio Tajani says he's called off his upcoming visit to the U.S., saying all of Italy is offended. You're listening to ABC News.
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26: 10:02 on WTOP. Yes, it is Friday, Juneteenth, June 19, 72 degrees and cloudy. We're heading into the 80s, and we should see some sunshine for the afternoon. Good morning, I'm Mark Lewis with the top stories we're following this hour. We're at the start of a busy weekend in the nation's capital. Today is Juneteenth, And D.C. is also hosting Capitol Pride this weekend. There are numerous road closures and detours in effect today for the Juneteenth holiday. Parts of Southeast will be blocked off until 2 this afternoon for Ward 7th's Juneteenth Parade and Opal's Walk for Freedom. There are closures along Branch Avenue between Alabama Avenue and Randall Circle. Also, Massachusetts Avenue from Anacostia Road to Branch Avenue is closed. M Street from Branch Avenue to 33rd Place Southeast, also closed. Now, before you go, check out the full list of road closures. We've got them for you today and throughout the weekend at WTOP.com. Now, also this morning, the National Park Service is installing security fencing around DuPont Circle. It's coming ahead of the weekend's Capitol Pride events. WTOP's Neil Augenstein reports.
9: The steel security fencing was brought in overnight. This morning, crews are taking the heavy fence pieces off pallets and standing them up around the circle. The National Park Service says DuPont Circle will be off limits until Sunday. It's needed for public safety and to protect the park and fountain in the middle of the circle. The fencing went up last year but was taken down after community pressure. There was some violence here at the circle last year, but it's unclear if it had any connection to the festival. As of now, DuPont Circle is off limits to the public. At DuPont Circle, Neil Augenstein, WTOP News.
26: Capitol Pride brings block parties, parades, and a lot more to D.C. WTOP's John Doman reports the parties are more than fun. They also generate some serious cash.
14: At JR's on 17th Street, the oldest gay bar in D.C.
15: We like to say kind of Pride Weekend pays for the entire year.
14: Eli Downs is the general manager at JR's.
15: Honestly, it's helped us stay open for 40 years.
17: We have a lot of gay community that travels from other states that will literally come in.
14: Shane Mounts is the manager at The Fireplace, the last true gay bar in DuPont Circle.
18: Capitol Pride annually attracts about 650,000 to 700,000 people.
14: Nina Albert's the deputy mayor for planning and economic development. Now, last year, World Pride nearly doubled that number and generated over $300 million. The city doesn't really measure Capitol Pride's impact the same way, but with all those people,
17: it's not only good for DC's economy, but it's also good for the gay bars in our community.
14: John Dome in WTOP News.
26: The story part of WTOP's Pride Month coverage, you can read more at WTOP.com. So what are the top workplaces in our region? That question was answered last night at Capital One Hall in Tysons during our first annual Top Workplace event. WTOP's Jimmy Alexander learned what qualities make these 342 companies rise above the rest.
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20: From Tyson's, Jimmy Alexander, WTOP News.
26: 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Keep it here. 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
28: 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I'm Steve Dresner.
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26: It's 10:08. Now, traffic and weather on WTOP. We have Brian Albin in the WTOP Traffic Center.
1: And Mark, most of the major incidents right now in Virginia. Starting off 66 westbound in Manassas. The crash was blocking the right side right at the entrance ramp with Sudley. But now they've moved it over into that entrance ramp. So you don't have much of an acceleration lane. It's causing a very tight merge area into that right lane. And so we do have backups in that area due to that crash. Also, as you're heading down towards Stafford, going to be a little bit slow, 95 southbound, getting over the Occoquan and on the brakes again between Dale City and Triangle. Once you're past Triangle, should be good and done with that volume. Outer loop of the Beltway in Annandale at Little River Turnpike, we still have the left lane blocked off due to an earlier crash, so slowing things down back towards Route 50. In the district, there was a call out in the 8 o'clock hour for a crash on DC 295 southbound just past East Capitol Street Southeast. Still appears you may be down a lane as you're on the brakes once you get about to Burroughs Avenue. Once you get past East Capitol Street and that crash area, should be good down towards the 11th Street Bridge. 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I'm Brian Albin, your next traffic report in about 10 minutes.
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2: For today, tracking sunshine as these clouds will eventually decrease by lunchtime, and we'll see temperatures in the mid-80s. And our low humidity filters in thanks to our northwest breeze at 10 to 15 miles per hour. For tonight, mostly clear skies, wake-up temperatures in the 60s. Much more refreshing for your Saturday morning. And the afternoon, back up to 86, and our humidity stays nice and low thanks to northwest breeze again Saturday. Sunday, Father's Day, a little warmer, pushing 90, but our humidity stays low, so the heat index out of the 90s as well. And the First Alert Weather Center, meteorologist Jordan Evans.
26: 72 right now in Germantown. We have 73 at DuPont Circle in D.C. and Annandale at 74 degrees. Our temperature's heading to the mid-80s. 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
28: Good morning, Mark Lewis. With the changing events now in the Middle East, CNBC is reporting the price of oil does continue to drop. Now, the price of Brent crude futures for the month of August is currently down 1% to just over $79 a barrel. West Texas futures for July are also lower and down to just under $76 a barrel. Now, when you think of cheap pizza, Domino's or even Pizza Hut probably does come to mind. However, according to a newly published study by credit union NetCredit, out of the 10 most popular pizza chains in the U.S., Little Caesars came out on top with an average medium cheese pizza costing just around $10.27, the credit union found in their latest report. Now, the chain is 46% cheaper than its competitors, Domino's and Pizza Hut. There are roughly 15 Little Caesars locations in the DMV, and the study also ranked the cheapest pizza by state, where number three was Michigan, number two Indiana, and the state with the cheapest pizza was Indiana with an average price of just under $14. Steve Dresner, WTOP News.
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26: Straight ahead on WTOP, we'll get a review of the latest installment in the Toy Story movie series. It's 10:13.
29: Brent Hansen, the Chief Technology Officer at Optiv ClearShark, says on the discussion Defense Reimagined, Cybersecurity in the Age of Intelligent Adversaries, that with AI-fueled cyber attacks, agencies either need a sharper sword or a more solid shield.
0: It's not about just who is the better prompt engineer, but being able to do the vulnerability scanning, being able to move quicker than they've ever been able to package and exploit vulnerabilities is challenging.
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26: 10:15 on a Friday morning. Great to have you along. I'm Mark Lewis. The wildly popular Toy Story franchise is back in theaters, and this time it's dealing with a new reality, the invasion of tech.
23: Woody!
24: Jesse, hello?
23: Is it as bad out there for toys as they say it is?
25: We're finding more abandoned toys each day.
30: We're down!
23: Tech's invaded our house, too.
25: I don't know, Jesse. Toys are for play, but... tech is
24: for everything.
23: I'm losing Bonnie to this device.
26: Oh my, is the age of toys over? Joining us live now with her review of Toy Story 5, critic Jen Chaney. Jen, good morning. Wow, clearly a lot has happened since that first Toy Story back in 1995. Tell us how everything plays out in this latest installment.
31: Well, first of all, Mark, the age of toys is never over. You know this. These Toy Story movies, you know, after they made the third one, I thought, well, that was a perfect trilogy and that's the end. And then they made Toy Story 4, which was actually very entertaining. And now Toy Story 5, which is a terrific movie. They have not messed up one of these yet. As you heard in that clip, it's about the conflict between sort of traditional toys like Woody and Buzz and technologically more advanced toys. So Bonnie, who's sort of the main kid character in the movie, she gets a tablet called Lilypad, and that starts connecting her with some of these other girls that she knows, and she's very shy. So it's possibly a gateway to her having more friends. But Jessie, who's voiced by Joan Cusack, thinks that she's a different kind of kid, and she wants to kind of help her make friends through a different means. So that's sort of the basic plot setup, but it really is getting to the heart of things that I think a lot of parents who take their kids to see this will relate to, which is, you know, how kids interact with each other, how devices sort of shape the way that they see the world. And it's just, it's everything you want from a Pixar movie. It's funny, it's moving, it's great.
26: I was pleased when I read about the plot of this because I thought, oh, this is perfect. I want to see how this plays out. What was your favorite moment of this film?
31: Oh, gosh. You know, there's a lot of callbacks to Toy Story 2 because Jessie is sort of centered in this a little bit more, and that movie was what introduced her. And there's a scene in Toy Story 2 that they allude to that always makes me cry. It's the one with the Sarah McLachlan song. I won't get into it. I'll start crying on the air. But there are allusions to that. And I also really enjoyed the additions to the voice cast. Greta Lee is in this, and also delightfully, Conan O'Brien is the voice of a toilet training device called Smarty Pants, and he's fantastic.
26: I can imagine. Do you see another Toy Story in our future?
31: Yeah, I do. I mean, honestly, if they keep doing these with such creativity and intelligence, they could probably do them forever. And as long as they continue to make money, I'm sure Pixar and Disney will want them to keep doing them forever.
26: All right, elsewhere this weekend on HBO, it's the third season of The House of Dragon. Tell us more.
31: Yeah, this has been 2 years since the second season, and this is the Game of Thrones prequel. And like Game of Thrones, it is a very plot-rich and character-dense show. So you might want to do sort of a refresher before you start watching, because I was trying to get myself back into this headspace. But it's still very ambitious. Big dragons. There's a big war fight scene in the first episode. Emma Darcy, who plays Queen Rhaenyra, is terrific in this. She has a devastating scene in the first episode as well. It's everything that, you know, a Game of Thrones show is. And if you're a fan of it, I'm sure you'll really appreciate it.
26: All right. A couple of good options for our weekend entertainment. Jen, thank you so much. We'll chat next week.
31: Thanks, Mark.
26: That's critic Jen Chaney. Traffic and weather time on WTOP. Back to Brian Albin in the WTOP Traffic Center.
1: Not too much to be concerned about for drivers through Maryland right now. We do have two-way operations on the Bay Bridge, a little bit closer to the Beltway. Some pockets of volume on the BW Parkway, northbound before and after 197, southbound 95 through Calverton. You might be on and off the brakes, but other than that, mostly good through Maryland. In the district, it appears that that crash on DC 295 southbound after East Capitol Street may have just been cleared out. We're seeing some of that volume dissipate in that area. Down in Virginia, outer loop of the Beltway, through Annandale, you still have the left lane blocked near Little River Turnpike for an earlier crash, causing some backups towards Route 50. The crash in Manassas on 66 after Sudley Road has been cleared into the shoulder. The entrance ramp is open again, and some of that volume starting to clear out. 95 southbound, you're going to start with some volume through Lorton. It gets heavier near the Occoquan, and then there will be pockets through Dale City and as well through Triangle, but no incidents being reported there. 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End their wait today. 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Text radio to 83393. I'm Brian Albin, your next traffic report in less than 10 minutes.
26: Let's check the 7 News First Alert forecast on this holiday weekend. Meteorologist Jordan Evans is joining us live. Jordan, we're expecting to see some sun for the afternoon.
2: Yeah, already got some sunshine out there now, and our breeze has picked up. That's going to help out humidity levels and drop them to much more comfortable conditions for the rest of the weekend. Looks very nice out there for mid to late June, and the first day of summer officially happening on Sunday. Also Father's Day as well. We're at 76. Now we'll add about 8 degrees for this afternoon. Then tonight will be much cooler in the 60s, so more refreshing for your Saturday. We're dry tomorrow. Capital Pride DC happening, so no issues at all. Just a little breezy out of the northwest, up to 15 or 20 miles per hour. And then Father's Day Sunday also looking nice and dry, close to 90 degrees. With our low humidity, the heat index should stay out of the 90s throughout the weekend. We're at 75 College Park now, at 73 out at Leesburg, and 76 at Waldorf.
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26: 10:24, more information is emerging about the Trump administration's plans to try to revoke the U.S. citizenship of people born in other countries. Federal law has long allowed the Justice Department to seek the denaturalization of foreign-born citizens if there's evidence that they secured their U.S. citizenship illegally or fraudulently. This new push targets more than 250 foreign-born U.S. citizens this fiscal year. CBS immigration correspondent Camilo Montoya-Galvez says this is an unprecedented use of the federal government's powers.
14: Historically, this procedure has been limited, complex, and seldom used by prior administrations. In fact, between 1990 and 2017, the Justice Department, on average, filed just 11 denaturalization cases per year. Now, through one announcement, the Trump administration says it is seeking to denaturalize foreign-born American citizens. They're all being accused of concealing criminal conduct or fraud or using false identities during the immigration process. Some of them were convicted of sex crimes against children. Others were accused of fraud and financial crimes. And now they're facing the threat of being denaturalized. And if that occurs, they could be deported to their native countries.
26: The process of denaturalization is a complicated one and has historically been reserved for the most egregious offenders. 10:25 sports time on WTOP, brought to you by Amentum, delivering advanced solutions for space and defense. Dave Preston, what's going on?
15: Golf's U.S. Open second round in full swing this morning, Mark. No fog delays, unlike yesterday. 2023 champ Wyndham Clark leads at 6 under par. He's even through 8 holes today, and that's 3 strokes better than former champions Dustin Johnson and Matt Fitzpatrick. Former winner John Rahm's 4 off the pace, while 2011 champ Rory McIlroy begins the day 5 behind the leader at after carding a first-round 69.
17: I think with the conditions today, anything under par is, or anything even around even par is a good score. It was a day to really just keep yourself in the tournament and not shoot yourself out of it, which is exactly what I did 8 years ago here. So sort of went out with the mindset that pars were going to be good. And, you know, if you could pick up a couple of birdies here and there, that's always a bonus.
15: Projected cut line is 2 over par. Lovettsville, Virginia's Logan Riley in his U.S. Open debut posts a 9 over par 79. His second round begins at 2:57 this afternoon. Baseball Nationals start a series in Tampa Bay tonight. Cade Cavalli on the mound for the 7:10 first pitch on 1500 a.m. World Cup Soccer, Team USA takes on Australia this afternoon. Both nations won their first group play matches last week. 3 p.m. kickoff in Seattle. Some of us in the newsroom and studio, Mark, have worn red, white, and blue. That includes wearing white pants, which you can do because it's after Memorial Day.
26: Oh.
15: Dave Preston, WTOP Sports.
26: I thank you, sir. Traffic and weather.
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26: next.
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12: We all know about hackers, but why do we call them that?
13: I've traced the term hacker and hack in the context of computers to the Massachusetts Institute of Technology, MIT.
12: That's Stephen Levy, editor-at-large of Wired and author of the book, Hackers.
13: For a very long time, the word hack there was used to describe a stunt, a trick. 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
12: And believe it or not, there's a tie-in to toy trains.
13: When students started getting access to computers for the first time in the 1950s, they gathered in the building where the Model Railroad Club was located, and they sort of hacked the system of the little railroad trains underneath that.
12: The term hacker only got a negative connotation in the 1980s.
13: People began to associate the word hacker with people who broke into computers and people who, you know, wanted to do evil things.
12: I'm John Aaron.
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26: WTOP's traffic and weather, an update from Brian Albin.
1: The top things we're following right now, mostly incidents clearing. Outer loop of the Beltway at Little River Turnpike, that crash activity that was blocking the left lane has cleared. There will be some delays still going back towards Route 50, but hopefully that volume can get through the area in the next 10 minutes or so. 95 southbound, going to be slow for folks traveling from Springfield down towards Fredericksburg. The heaviest pockets of volume are getting over the Occoquan, as well as getting through Dale City. The Virginia DMV is reminding you to plan a sober ride. Drinking and driving costs more than your drinks. 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I'm Brian Albin, your next traffic report in less than 10 minutes.
26: 7 News First Alert forecast from Jordan Evans.
2: Decreasing clouds this afternoon, temperatures into the 80s for highs and falling humidity as well. A northwest breeze picks up at 10 to 15 miles per hour. That'll make it feel much more pleasant throughout the rest of today. For tonight, temperatures into the 60s. Then tomorrow, picture perfect high temperature of 86 with a breeze out of the northwest. In the First Alert Weather Center, I'm meteorologist Jordan Evans.
26: 72 degrees, overcast skies in Washington. Gelman is our producer. We're following breaking news from the Middle East. Israel and the Hezbollah militant group have reportedly agreed to renew their ceasefire agreement. Officials say the truce was mediated by Qatar, the U.S., and Iran, but there's been no comment yet from either Israel or Hezbollah. Word of the ceasefire announcement is coming after Israel's military struck targets throughout southern Lebanon overnight. That was in response to a deadly attack on Israeli soldiers in Lebanon. Lebanon state-run news agency reports at least 21 people were killed in Israeli airstrikes. Israel's occupation of southern Lebanon has been a key issue in the ongoing negotiations between the U.S. and Iran. And the fighting in Lebanon overnight reportedly led to the postponement of a new round of peace talks between the U.S. and Iran in Switzerland. Those talks were supposed to launch a 60-day period of negotiations toward a permanent peace agreement. Here at home, Republican lawmakers are concerned about lifting sanctions on Iran and giving it access to hundreds of billions of dollars in a reconstruction fund. CBS Chief Foreign Affairs Correspondent Margaret Brennan tells us there are also other concerns on the Hill.
10: The president's changing goals, strategic goals, are also a point of criticism. Roger Wicker, the powerful chair of the Senate Armed Services Committee, said this memorandum is out of line with the president's stated goals. He said now ballistic missiles are something Iran should be able to have because its neighbors have them.
26: Secretary of State Marco Rubio stated at the start of this war that one of the goals was to get rid of Iran's ballistic missiles so they could not protect their nuclear program. We'll talk more about concerns on Capitol Hill about the memorandum of understanding signed by President Trump and Iran's leader. That's coming up at 10:45. New polling numbers are out on the president's job performance. A new Associated Press NORC poll is finding President Trump's approval on Iran remains low at 34%, even as a deal to reopen the Strait of Hormuz and restart negotiations materialized. About two-thirds or 65% of adults disapprove of how he has handled issues with Iran, while the vast majority of Democrats and independents view the president's actions negatively, only 28% of Republicans are unhappy. This recent survey was conducted in the past week, just after the president called off threats to escalate the war with Iran and just prior to an initial deal being signed on Wednesday. The president's overall approval was holding steady at 37%. Only about a third of adults approve of his handling of Israel. Election 2026 on WTOP. Even though the final results are not in yet, Janice Lewis-George is now the projected winner of the Democratic nomination for D.C. mayor. WTOP's Mike Murillo reports the projected nominee is now looking beyond November, even though she still has the general election ahead.
15: The projected nominee, Janice Lewis-George, says transition talks have already begun and
18: I'm excited to have early conversations with colleagues about what this budget needs, what our first budget will look like, how we can preserve social safety nets across the board through healthcare and housing and education and what that looks like.
15: She says affordability remains a key focus.
18: People from the middle class to the margins are feeling the affordability crisis, whether it's housing or utilities or childcare.
15: She says they're also looking at how the city could operate more efficiently.
18: What policy changes we need to make to make sure our government is spending more efficiently and effectively.
15: Lewis-George also acknowledges that she'll need to work with the White House moving forward.
18: If the White House asks for a conversation or call, I am open to having that conversation and our call.
15: And even while looking ahead, she says the campaign does remain focused on November. Mike Murillo, WTOP News.
26: He has held the job before, and he's running for it again. Entrepreneur David Trone is in a highly contested race for Maryland's 6th Congressional District, which includes parts of Montgomery County and all of Frederick, Allegheny, and Garrett counties. More now from WTOP's Kate Ryan.
19: Democrat David Trone, the co-founder of Total Wine and More, says his priorities for the residents of Maryland's 6th Congressional District include overhauling the immigration system.
20: We have to value the diversity of our country, and immigrants have made our country the success that we are.
19: His plan? A policy like Canada's.
20: Canada has a policy that brings in folks where they need them for the jobs they need them, and that's a good way to go and a thoughtful way to go.
19: Trone says he'd also prioritize the restoration of women's rights.
20: Women's rights have, we all know, been eroded. The Supreme Court, with the Roe decision, has eliminated the ability to have an abortion.
19: And the third issue Trone says needs to be addressed is the influence of money and lobbyists in politics.
20: We have to end that gravy train of dollars. Lobbyists have got to get out of the system.
19: Kate Ryan, WTOP News.
26: Trone is facing seven other Democrats, including incumbent Congresswoman April McLean Delaney. There are also three Republicans running for that seat, and Kate will talk with Republican Robin Ficker next hour. Coming up on WTOP in Money News.
12: 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I'm Steve Dresner.
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1: Near Little River Turnpike has been cleared into the district. DC 295 southbound, still a little bit slow getting down towards East Capitol Street, but the earlier accident appears to be cleared. Northbound direction of DC 295 might be on the brakes before and after Pennsylvania Avenue. On to the Beltway in Maryland, outer loop through Prince George's County between 202 and 50, a little bit slow. Not sure if there might be a work zone setting up in that area. Beyond the Beltway in Maryland, BW Parkway southbound slows down before and after 32, northbound direction of 95. You might hit the brakes a little bit after 198. 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I'm Brian Albin, your next traffic report in less than 10 minutes.
2: 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The 7 News First Alert forecast from Jordan Evans.
3: For today, tracking sunshine by the afternoon as these clouds will decrease and the breeze out of the northwest picks up. That'll drop humidity levels as we go throughout the rest of today and into the weekend as well. For tonight, clear skies, wake up temperatures in the low to mid 60s. Saturday rebound high temperature of 86 under plenty of sunshine and a northwest breeze at 10 to 15 miles per hour. For Sunday, back up to 89 degrees, but plenty dry and less humid for Father's Day. Great for outdoor plans. And the First Alert Weather Center, I'm meteorologist Jordan Evans.
2: 74 degrees in Silver Spring, Fort Belvoir at 77, and we're at 72 right now in Northwest. Money news on WTOP. Let's go to Steve Dresner.
4: Well, Mark, if you're a fan of M&M's candies, be on the lookout for another new flavor that's just been released. Now, according to Mars, the parent company of M&M's, the new limited edition banana nut bread flavor, Mark Lewis, pay attention, will be coming out in their line of classic flavors. Well, the release is part of several new M&M flavors included in their new bakery collection, and they do include peanut butter, cinnamon roll, lemon meringue, and cherry chocolate cupcake. Mars is also the makers of Three Musketeers and Milky Way bars, Skittles, and the Snickers bar, just to name a few. According to restaurant-style website Lettuce.com, their top three Father's Day restaurants in the DMV that Dad will certainly love. Well, at number three, RPM Italian on K Street in the district. Number two is Mon Ami Gabby over on Woodmont Avenue in Bethesda. And their top recommendation, Joe's Stone Crab on 15th Street in the district. Wall Street is off today for the Juneteenth holiday and returns to work on Monday. Steve Dresner, WTOP News.
2: All right, Steve, thank you. It's 10:42. There's a major new project coming to Largo. It's one that developers say will add housing, jobs, and hopefully a cool vibe for hanging out. Details from WTOP's Liz Anderson.
5: It's called the Promenade at Lotsford. Carrie Robinson is one of the developers.
6: The Promenade at Lotsford will deliver more than 760 residential units, 44,000 square feet of retail and dining, and 5,000 square feet of thoughtfully designed public gathering space that will help establish the vibrant, walkable downtown district this cute community has long envisioned.
5: County Executive Aisha Braveboy.
7: This is literally the center of our county.
5: And Tracy Benjamin is the County Deputy Chief Administrative Officer of Economic Development.
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8: News.
7: Happens.
8: Here. Friday morning. Thanks for joining us. I'm Mark Lewis. Many Republicans on Capitol Hill are expressing frustrations with the deal signed by President Trump and Iran's leaders this week. There is skepticism about lifting sanctions on Iran and shock that the Trump administration will allow Iran access to hundreds of billions of dollars in a reconstruction fund. And there's also concern that Iran can impose tolls on the Strait of Hormuz. A lot to unpack here. Joining us live is Alexander Bolton, senior staff writer for The Hill. Alex, good to talk to you again. Were Republicans blindsided by what was being negotiated by the Trump administration?
9: Good morning, Mark. Republicans, I think, weren't entirely blindsided because elements of this deal had leaked out in the media in the previous weeks. And even before the Memorial Day recess, Roger Wicker, the chairman of the Senate Armed Services Committee, he posted a tweet saying that the rumored 60-day ceasefire could be a disaster. And he was worried about giving away the gains of Operation Epic Fury. And Lindsey Graham also criticized the emerging deal as details were leaking in the press. And that's even before Memorial Day. Now, President Trump responded pretty forcefully and told the people who were, quote, chirping to, pipe down. And, he did quell some of that dissent. But now that the agreement is out and Republican senators have had a chance to review it, they aren't happy, particularly those who have a more hawkish position on Iran. And those include some very high-profile Republicans, such as Wicker, the chairman of the Armed Services Committee, Tom Cotton, who is the chairman of the Intelligence Committee, as well as Ted Cruz. Ted Cruz told me this week that, as he said, history teaches that giving billions of dollars to theocratic lunatics who want to murder us isn't a good idea. And he said that the president is getting some really poor advice on this deal. So there are some very outspoken critics here, and it's kind of more of the mainstream Republicans and traditional defense hawks in the party who are speaking up, but not just them. I'll also point to Josh Hawley, who is a MAGA type populist, very supportive of the president. But yesterday he told reporters that he is not a fan of giving all that money to Iran. And as Cotton, the chairman of the Intelligence Committee, calculates it, if you lift sanctions on Iranian oil exports, which this memorandum of understanding will do, that will give them access, Iran, to $4.5 billion to $6 billion a month in proceeds from oil sales. And Cotton says that that money is probably going to go towards rebuilding the nuclear stockpile and supporting Iranian proxies like Hamas and Hezbollah. So that is why some Republicans are very upset about this deal and speaking out.
8: As we know, President Trump was sharply critical of the Iran nuclear deal that President Obama's team negotiated, and he pulled out of it. And now there are questions about whether what's happening here is any better. How are Republicans on the Hill discussing the differences between the two administrations and the deals that they negotiated?
9: Well, the Republicans who are more critical of this deal are comparing this to the Joint Comprehensive Plan of Action negotiated by the Obama administration in 2015. Bill Cassidy, who has kind of vented his frustrations with Trump, especially since losing his Senate Republican primary in Louisiana after Trump endorsed his opponent, what he said this week is that this deal is JCPOA plus. It is essentially the Iran nuclear deal that Obama negotiated, but on steroids. And why? Because Iran's getting a lot more money. Under the Obama deal, according to lawmakers on Capitol Hill, there was about a $1.7 billion going to Iran. Now we're talking, you know, tens of billions of dollars going to Iran. Now, people who are defending this deal, like Lindsey Graham, a staunch Trump ally from South Carolina, he says that, yes, this money's being released, but it is an incentive for Iran to negotiate to give up its nuclear enrichment program. And if they do that, it's going to pay off. But the problem is many Republicans, and it's across the spectrum, are very skeptical that Iran is going to negotiate in good faith and that they're going to give up their nuclear enrichment program, because that is something that, that they have been very serious about pursuing in recent, over the past decade and more.
8: Just a couple of seconds here. Is there any sense among GOP lawmakers that they can have any influence over what happens next?
9: There is not likely to be, you know, much of an impact GOP lawmakers can have. And, you know, one of the things that's been kicked around is that, well, maybe Congress could vote on this deal. But the only thing that Congress would vote on is an actual finalized deal signed by Iran. And there is a lot of skepticism that Trump and Iran are even going to get that far. Already the beginning of talks between J.D. Vance and, you know, Iranian officials has been delayed. So it doesn't seem to be getting off to a promising start.
8: Alex, thank you. That's Alexander Bolton, senior staff writer for The Hill. Traffic and weather time with Brian Albin.
10: New incident to report on 395 southbound just after the merge area from Edsel Road. It appears to be a crash blocking the right lane. Can't tell if it is a crash or a work zone, but either way, it is slowing things down in that area near Edsel Road. Also going to be a little bit slow, 95 southbound, getting over the Occoquan and then again through Dale City and Triangle. Once you're past that, should be good. That is just volume related. Headed out towards the Bay Bridge in Maryland, you're going to start seeing some brake lights near Parole. And as you get over the Severn River, once you get to the bridge, though, it is two-way operations, and that should help you get out eastbound. 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There are thousands of kids waiting over a year for a sponsor. End their wait today. Sponsor a child with Compassion. Text radio to 83393. I'm Brian Albin, your next traffic report in less than 10 minutes.
8: Let's get the 7 News First Alert forecast. Meteorologist Jordan Evans is joining us live now. Starting off a holiday weekend, we've got some nice weather.
11: Yeah, temperatures already in the 70s, and thanks to our sunshine starting to appear, we'll reach the low to mid-80s this afternoon. But that northwest breeze is dropping humidity this afternoon. That will continue through the weekend. So very pleasant weekend on the way with our lower humidity. Temperatures right on par where they should be at 86 to 87 by tomorrow and Sunday. We'll track a weather maker Monday. So potentially a stormy start to the week next week, but it looks like Monday's the only day with rain opportunity. Another boundary comes in. So dry weather for Tuesday through Thursday of next week, and then potentially some more storm chances by Friday next weekend. 73 at Gaithersburg now. It's 78 out of Andrews and 75 in Fairfax.
8: 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It's 10:53.
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8: It is sports time on WTOP. 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What do you say, Dave Preston?
19: You want to talk a little golf?
8: Yes.
19: Good, because even if you didn't, it's the U.S. Open. How do you not talk about the national championship? Wyndham Clark, who won the championship, the U.S. Open in 2023, he bogeys the ninth hole. His lead shrinks to a pair of strokes at 5 under par, giving chase right now. 2022 winner Matt Fitzpatrick, 2016 champ Dustin Johnson, a Canadian, Corey Connors at -3. He's going to never surrender. Oh, it's a different Corey. 2011 champ Rory McIlroy's 4 strokes back entering today's round at -1.
20: Really just minimizing the mistakes. And, you know, I did that for the most part today. But it's so tough. It's so difficult. You know, I didn't feel like I hit 2 bad iron shots in the last 2 holes and, you know, put myself in pretty difficult spots and wasn't able to get it up and down. But, you know, overall, a really good day.
19: Projected cut line is 2 over par. Just on the right side, this year's tournament favorite Scottie Scheffler. Just on the wrong side, 2-time winner Brooks Koepka, defending champ J.J. Spahn, +7 to begin the second round. Baseball Nationals begin a series in Tampa Bay tonight. Cade Cavalli on the mound for the 7:10 start on 1500 AM. Orioles West Coast swing continues at the Los Angeles Dodgers. World Cup Soccer, Team USA tries to follow up co-hosts Canada and Mexico as both nations won their matches last night. Team USA taking on Australia this afternoon. Both nations won their first group play matches last week. 3 p.m. kickoff in Seattle. Other action includes Brazil battling Haiti this evening. Dave Preston, WTOP Sports.
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21: Next. I'm David Trone, and I approve this message. Don't believe McLean Delaney's lies. I'm not Ron DeSantis' supporter. I spent a total of 12 minutes with him. But I do support congressional term limits, which he does. And that's the extent of our relationship, because unlike DeSantis, I have a 100% voting record on reproductive rights. I support LGBTQ plus rights, for immigrants not to be afraid, and for a country not to be run by a wannabe dictator. And I will fight like hell for every one of these things.
6: Paid for by David Trone from Maryland.
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8: Traffic and weather now with Brian Alden.
10: Well, earlier this morning, Rita was telling us about some geese getting an escort up the HOV lanes of 395 northbound. The geese are back and they're headed southbound now, and they are in the main lanes blocking the right lane as you head down 395 southbound past Edsel Road. It's everything but the white Ford Bronco, but they do have an escort from the police right now trying to keep them safe, causing some minor delays Elsewhere, inner loop of the Beltway through Montgomery County, a little bit slow. 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I'm Brian Albin, your next traffic report in 10 minutes.
8: Let's get the 7 News First Alert forecast from Jordan Evans.
11: Tracking your forecast on this Juneteenth holiday, we're seeing temperatures into the mid-80s once the clouds clear out of here, and temperatures into the 60s by tonight, and lower humidity filtering in for the weekend. It'll feel very pleasant out there for the rest of today and tomorrow, with a high temperature of 86, and Father's Day on Sunday forecasting 89 degrees. And the First Alert Weather Center, I'm meteorologist Jordan Evans.
8: We have 72 degrees in Washington as we head to the mid-80s.
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8: Good Friday morning. I'm Mark Lewis. Coming up, new from the Middle East, Israel and Hezbollah agreeing to renew their ceasefire.
1: Why DuPont Circle is being closed to the public? I'm Neil Augenstein.
22: A Republican candidate for Maryland's 6th District Congressional seat on his priorities. I'm Kate Ryan.
8: We've got some advice for making plans for Dad. Sunday is Father's Day. It's 11 o'clock.
23: From ABC News, I'm Chuck Sievertson. Hezbollah and Israel have agreed to a ceasefire mediated by Qatar, the U.S., and Iran, says a diplomat with knowledge of the situation to ABC News. But a spokesperson for the Israeli military says they've not gotten any instructions, so they're continuing operations. Israel's military struck targets throughout southern Lebanon. This says the U.S.-Iran talks scheduled for today in Switzerland are postponed. Some of President Trump's fellow Republicans in Congress openly criticizing the initial deal. Iran already profiting by being allowed again to sell oil. New problems with the reflecting pool in Washington in front of the Lincoln Memorial. President Trump initially saying it would cost about $1.5 million to drain the pool, repair leaks, install filtration, and paint the bottom.
24: The companies that did the work were awarded no-bid contracts worth about $15 million, despite having virtually no federal experience doing federal contracts.
23: ABC's Jonathan Carl says about $15 million later, the blue paint sealant on the floor is peeling, flaking off, and there's green algae.
24: In a late-night social media post on Wednesday, the Trump administration said the water was now, quote, crystal clear. It may be eventually, but it's anything but clear now.
23: What is clear is Italian officials are ticked off after President Trump told an Italian TV interviewer that Premier Giorgia Meloni begged him to take a photo with her at this week's G7 summit.
25: That he did it because he, quote, felt sorry for her.
26: Le dichiarazioni di Donald Trump.
25: Giorgia Meloni responded with this video.
27: Donald Trump's statements are completely fabricated.
25: Heard through an interpreter, Meloni says she's astounded.
27: I don't know why the President of the United States behaves this way towards his allies.
25: She added she and her country never beg. Citing the slight, Italy's foreign minister says he's called off a planned trip to the U.S. next week.
23: ABC's Stephen Portnoy in Washington. You're listening to ABC News.
8: 11:02 on WTOP. It's Friday, June 19, Juneteenth. 72 now as we head into the 80s. Good morning, I'm Mark Lewis with the top local stories we're following this hour. Tomorrow's the big Capitol Pride Parade, and Sunday is the annual Pride Festival. But this morning, security fencing is going up around DuPont Circle, closing it off to the public all weekend. More now from WTOP's Neil Augenstein.
1: Crews for the National Park Service are installing heavy steel fences around DuPont Circle. The fencing was brought in overnight and is being stood up this morning. The National Park Service says it's being done for public safety and to protect the park and the fountain that is flowing this morning. Even though the Pride Parade no longer passes by DuPont Circle, this is where the festival originated. The same fencing was put up last year but came down after community pressure. There was some isolated violence here at the circle last year, but it's unclear whether it was connected to the festival. As of now, DuPont Circle is closed to the public through Sunday at 6 p.m. In DuPont Circle, Neil Augenstein, WTOP News.
8: Meantime, today it is Juneteenth, and there are celebrations across the city. Parts of Southeast D.C. blocked off until 2 this afternoon for the Juneteenth parade. and Opal's Walk for Freedom. A number of roads are closed. You can check out the full list. We have it for you at WTOP.com. Election 2026 on WTOP as the county continues for ranked choice voting in the district. Janice Lewis-George is now the presumptive nominee in the Democratic primary to become the next mayor of the nation's capital. WTOP's Mike Murillo reports, while her next step is the general election, her team is looking beyond November.
2: With the race for mayor not yet over, the D.C. council member and projected Democratic nominee says she's planning ahead if elected, mapping out day one priorities.
3: We have to address this affordability crisis.
2: She also plans to focus on the city budget, which she says will require careful planning and more efficient spending.
3: We've been working hard and speaking to so many budget analysts who have worked in D.C. government before, and we are already taking a look at many of our agencies and how we can be more efficient and effective in spending and savings.
2: She's also outlining how she plans to deal with the White House.
3: I want to make sure that the president understands that I am willing to work with anyone to the benefit of D.C. residents, and that includes President Trump and members of his administration.
2: And even as she looks ahead, she says the campaign still has a focus now.
3: We are going to focus on our general election.
2: Mike Murillo, WTOP News.
8: Republican Robin Ficker served one term in Maryland's House of Delegates. He's an activist who has pushed a variety of ballot initiatives, and he's one of three Republican candidates vying for the 6th District congressional seat in Maryland. WTOP's Kate Ryan spoke with him about his priorities.
4: I will promote widening I-270.
22: Robin Ficker, a Republican and an activist, explains he believes that's needed to avoid losing businesses to other states. He cites the steelmaker Nucor's decision to locate a new plant in West Virginia.
4: That project should have been in Western Maryland rather than West Virginia.
22: Ficker wants to see funding for immigration and customs enforcement continue. Cutting that funding, he says,
4: means open borders, and we can't live with that because it brings in enough unvetted immigrants in 2.5 months to completely negate the vote of our legislative district.
22: And Ficker says he'd restore fiscal discipline to government.
4: I would fight inflation-driving policies and slash wasteful spending. I am someone who puts the taxpayers' pocketbooks ahead of the special interests.
22: Kate Ryan, WTOP News.
8: Now on the Democratic side, there are 7 candidates vying to unseat current Congresswoman April McLean Delaney, including former Congressman David Trone. It was a deadly night for pedestrians on a number of Fairfax County roads. A pedestrian was hit by a vehicle and killed on Little River Turnpike at Southland Avenue in Lincolnia. The driver of the hitting vehicle was found nearby and faces drunk driving charges. This comes in addition to 2 other deadly accidents involving pedestrians. One occurred on Gallows Road in Merrifield around 9 o'clock last night. And a couple of hours earlier, 2 men were hit on Leesburg Pike near 7 Corners. One of the men died at a hospital. The other was not seriously injured. In both of those cases, the drivers remain on the scene. Coming up on WTOP in Money News.
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8: And straight ahead, a check of traffic and weather. Keep it here.
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8: 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Now, traffic and weather on WTOP to Bryant Albin in the WTOP Traffic Center.
10: And starting off in Maryland, getting reports of a new crash, 95 northbound, right in the area of 198. Not sure yet which side of the roadway might be affected by that. We're also getting new reports of a potential crash through Clarksburg on 270 northbound in the area of Clarksburg Road. That's causing some delays that go back towards Ridge Road. Elsewhere in Maryland, it's going to be slow getting out towards the Bay Bridge on 50 eastbound. The delays start through Parole. No incidents being reported at this time, but it does start to clear up a little bit once you get past the Severn River. Elsewhere into the district, DC 295 has two pockets where it's slow. First, in the southbound direction between Burroughs Avenue and East Capitol Street, then northbound coming off the 11th Street Bridge until you get a little bit past Pennsylvania Avenue. No incidents being reported there. And as we continue to follow the geese on 395 southbound in Virginia, it appears that they are being steered into an exit ramp right now near Edsel Road. So that exit appears to be blocked off at this time. The WTOP newsroom is furnished by Regency Furniture. Regency's massive warehouse sell-off is back for one final weekend this Saturday and Sunday in Waldorf. Save up to 85% at Regency Furniture in Waldorf. I'm Bryant Albin, your next traffic report in about 10 minutes.
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11: Clouds on the decrease this morning. We'll see sunshine by lunchtime with lower humidity and a pleasant northwest breeze at 10 to 15 miles per hour. Enjoy that low humidity throughout the weekend. Plenty of sunshine as well. We'll see clear skies tonight. Wake up temperature tomorrow, anywhere from 60 to 65 degrees. Then Saturday afternoon, we're back up to 85 for high temperature. Father's Day Sunday starts off in the mid to upper 60s and a rebound high around 89. We should stay out of the 90s for heat index values. In the First Alert Weather Center, I'm meteorologist Jordan Evans.
8: 73 now at Ashburn, 75 in Rockville, and it's 73 in Northwest Washington. Starting to see some sun breaking through the cloud cover. Temperatures headed to the mid 80s for the afternoon. 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Money news on WTOP. Let's hear from Steve Dresner.
5: Well, it looks like Atlanta-based Chick-fil-A's 11-year run as the top fast food chain has come to an end. According to a major consumer satisfaction survey, Jersey Mike's has overtaken Chick-fil-A as the top-rated fast food chain in the country, ending the Chicken Giant's more than decade-long run at number one. The latest American Customer Satisfaction Index gave the New Jersey-founded sandwich chain a score of 84 out of 100. Chick-fil-A scored an 83. The annual study, based on more than 16,000 customer surveys collected between April of last year and March of 2026, measures factors including food quality, service, value, and convenience. And according to a recent online aviation industry survey, BWI Marshall Airport was ranked 10th as the best airport in the country. AirHelp's 2026 survey found BWI breaking into the top 10, while Las Vegas came in as the third best in the U.S., followed by Salt Lake City at number 2, and Portland, Oregon's International Airport scored as the best airport in the country. AirHelp is a global tech company and service that helps airline passengers secure compensation for delayed, cancel, or overbook flights. Steve Dresner, WTOP News.
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8: At 11:15, good Friday morning. I'm Mark Lewis. Well, it's time to treat dear old dad. Sunday, of course, is Father's Day. And if you're still trying to figure out what to do for or with dad, we've got some advice for you. Joining us live, Nikki Nellis from the listareyouonit.com. Nikki, you often tell us some good advice to seek out experiences to celebrate with loved ones, and that definitely applies for Father's Day. Let's start with this barbecue masterclass. This sounds fun.
21: Absolutely, Mark. Yes, experiences with a tinge of food, right? We like to put a little bit of both together. So if you want to take a lovely ride out to St. Michael's, Maryland, there is a barbecue masterclass happening at a spot called Ruse. They are bringing in Pitmaster extraordinaire Burge Garzarian. He's from Bark Barbecue. He's world famous, and they are doing a huge master class there. And honestly, also for dads who love Japanese cuisine, I've got something else for you. Little Blackbird here in DC has been doing an entire Japanese Wagyu week. So all week they've been featuring all different kinds of Wagyu in a lot of different ways. Now there happens to be a huge dinner on Saturday night if you want to start the celebrations early. But my understanding is that the dishes are delicious. And if you are a Wagyu fan, this one is definitely for you.
8: Now, what if dad is a beer fan? What's happening around town this weekend?
21: Well, if he is a beer fan, if he's a cocktail fan, or if he's a wine fan, I got you. So beer lovers, Church Key has their Beer Academy, which is now in its seventh year. They actually have half your memberships on sale right now. And this is a craft beer club. It's led by Greg Engert, who I think is on WTOP sometimes because he's like the nation's leading expert on beer.
8: Oh, yes.
21: So there's, you know him. So there's quarterly classes and beers and fabulous topics. For the beer lover, this is a must. For the cocktail lover, from Show of Hands, which is an incredible cocktail bar at the Roost, they have multiple club memberships, but their cocktail club delivers monthly boxes of handcrafted bottled cocktails, and it's all curated by spirits director Nick Farrell. And then lastly, Decanter, which is this wonderful wine bar, one on Cap Hill and one in Alexandria. They do a summer wine pack, and it's such a perfect Father's Day gift, especially for the wine lover. It's a hand-created, curated trio. It's all organic. It's all from small independent producers. I mean, it's just such a great, great gift.
8: You know, the weather is going to be great this weekend, and if Dad is a crab fan, we've got a couple of close-by options.
21: Yes, that's so true. So for crabs, you want to hit Cowbell, which is new at Union Market. This is Rechilling. They put together an amazing crab offering with those crushes. I had never had crushes before. Have you had, Mark?
8: Oh.
21: They're amazing. Mm-hmm. They're delicious and they go really well with the crab. And then, of course, you cannot forget the Ocean City in DC experience, Quarter Deck. They're in Arlington. It's an institution. They've got the blue crabs, the drinks. You're right over the bridge. I mean, what a way to pound out dad's frustration while eating delicious crabs.
8: Sounds like a great way to spend the day. Some good advice there, and so much better than getting a Thai or something old school. This sounds so much more fun.
21: Absolutely. Be good to your dad.
8: All right, Nikki, thank you so much, and happy Father's Day to all the dads. That's Nikki Nellis from the listareyouonit.com. WTOP's traffic and weather, back to the traffic center, and Brian Albin.
10: And thanks to a caller, we do now know that 270 northbound near the exit for Hyattstown 109, it's the right side blocked by the crash, getting by single file to the left. 95 northbound through Laurel. The crash involved a vehicle going off the roadway to the left and into the trees. It was able to drive itself out. It is now being occupied and cared for by some police officers over in the left shoulder. Some people rubbernecking, getting a view, slowing things down as you head up towards 198. A call went out for a vehicle fire on the BW Parkway. It appears to be in the southbound direction between Greenbelt Road and the Beltway. Not sure, though, which side of the roadway may be affected. And things slowing down, headed out to the Bay Bridge on 50 eastbound. The heaviest of those delays are getting through Parole as you head down towards the Severn River Bridge. It's also backing things up on 97 southbound a little bit as you try to merge with Route 50. In the district, DC 295 southbound going to be slow between Burroughs Avenue and East Capitol Street. Northbound direction slow coming off the 11th Street Bridge until you get a little bit past Pennsylvania Avenue. And then down into Virginia, it appears that the exit ramp to Edsel Road westbound has been cleared. It had been blocked off due to the geese escort. It appears that that has been cleared out of the roadway. 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There are thousands of kids waiting over a year for a sponsor. End their wait today. 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I'm Brian Albin, your next traffic report in less than 10 minutes.
8: Jordan Evans is here with the 7 News First Alert forecast. We're starting to see a little more sun breaking through.
11: Yeah, and the temperatures are slowly climbing. We'll be into the 80s soon. Back up to 84 today. We've got the breeze out of the northwest. That is the lower humidity that is also filtering in. That's here to stay throughout the entire weekend. So tonight, we'll be in the 60s. More cool and refreshing to start Saturday. Then Saturday afternoon, back up to 86. Plenty of sunshine and that breeze out of the northwest. Sunday, it's a repeat forecast. We'll have a lighter wind and temperature close to 90 degrees, but our low humidity, that'll keep the heat index out of the 90s throughout the entire weekend. Now, by Monday, we have some storm chances back, more humidity, potentially some severe weather, so stay tuned for details on that later this weekend. But for now, that's the only day with rain for next week. Looks like Tuesday through Thursday, even next Friday, looking at some dry weather, potentially more storm chances for the following weekend. 77 now at College Park, it's 74 out at Dulles, and 76 still at Waldorf.
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2: 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Don't believe McLean Delaney's lies. I'm not Ron DeSantis' supporter. I spent a total of 12 minutes with him. 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And that's the extent of our relationship, because unlike DeSantis, I have a 100% voting record on reproductive rights. I support LGBTQ plus rights, for immigrants not to be afraid, and for a country not to be run by a wannabe dictator. And I will fight like hell for every one of these things.
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7: Honey, did you invite the minions over?
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8: 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What's happening?
26: Golf's U.S. Open second round in full swing. Mark Wyndham Clark leads at 5 under par, the 2023 champ, plus one through 11 holes today. Three strokes back, it's a pack that includes prior winner Dustin Johnson. Meanwhile, 2011 champ Rory McIlroy's four off the pace after carding a first round 69.
27: I think with the conditions today, anything under par is, or anything even around even par is a good score. It was a day to really just keep yourself in the tournament and not shoot yourself out of it, which is exactly what I did 8 years ago here. So sort of went out with the mindset that pars were going to be good, and you know, if you could pick up a couple of birdies here and there, that's always a bonus.
26: Projected cut line, 2 over par. Lovettsville, Virginia's Logan Riley in his U.S. Open debut posting a 9 over par 79. His second round begins just before 3 this afternoon. Baseball Nationals start a series in Tampa Bay tonight. Cade Cavalli on the mound for the 7:10 first pitch on 1500 AM. World Cup Soccer, Team USA takes on Australia this afternoon. Both nations winning their first group play matches last week. Christian Pulisic, a question mark for the U.S. after leaving the win over Paraguay with a calf injury. 3 p.m. kickoff in Seattle. WTOP's Jose Umana joins us. At 11:45 to preview the match. College football, Virginia and Vanderbilt announced a 2-game series. These hard scrabble schools will be squaring off in 2028 and 2031. Dave Preston, WTOP Sports.
8: 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Traffic and weather next.
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30: We all know about hackers, but why do we call them that?
31: I've traced the term hacker and hack in the context of computers to the Massachusetts Institute of Technology, MIT.
30: That's Stephen Levy, editor-at-large of Wired and author of the book, Hackers.
31: For a very long time, the word hack there was used to describe a stunt, a trick. Like they would get a car and they would put in a classroom where they would cover the big dome at MIT with aluminum foil.
30: And believe it or not, there's a tie-in to toy trains.
31: When students started getting access to computers for the first time in the 1950s. They gathered in the building where the Model Railroad Club was located, and they sort of hacked the system of the little railroad trains underneath that.
30: The term hacker only got a negative connotation in the 1980s.
31: People began to associate the word hacker with people who broke into computers and people who, you know, wanted to do evil things.
30: I'm John Aaron.
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8: It's 11:28. And that means traffic and weather on WTOP. We check it every 10 minutes to Brian Alvin in the Traffic Center. Brian, you there?
10: Sorry about that, Mark. It's going to be a slow ride for folks coming up 95 northbound, getting towards Baltimore. First thing you're going to come across, 198. There was a car that went over into the trees to the left. It's been moved back into the shoulder, but the emergency response is taking up two left lanes. Further up the road, there was a disabled truck that was blocking the right lane at 175. That has since been moved out of the roadway, but some delays still remain. BW Parkway southbound, right before the Beltway, reports of a vehicle fire. It is blocking the right lane. If your AC is making funny noises, just needs a once-over, or your home isn't as cool as it used to be, visit meflow.com, meflow. I'm Brian Albin, your next traffic report in less than 10 minutes.
8: The 7 News First Alert forecast from Jordan Evans.
11: For today, tracking sunshine as these clouds will eventually decrease by lunchtime, and we'll see temperatures in the mid-80s. And our low humidity filters in thanks to our northwest breeze at 10 to 15 miles per hour. For tonight, mostly clear skies, wake-up temperatures in the 60s. Much more refreshing for your Saturday morning. In the afternoon, back up to 86, and our humidity stays nice and low thanks to northwest breeze again Saturday. Sunday, Father's Day, a little warmer, pushing 90, but our humidity stays low, so the heat index out of the 90s as well. And the First Alert Weather Center, meteorologist Jordan Evans.
8: Right now in Washington, we have partly sunny skies as the sun is starting to break through the cloud cover. 77 in Woodbridge, Upper Marlboro at 78, and we're at 73 in Northwest.
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8: Good morning, I'm Mark Lewis. Teddy Gelman is our producer. The top stories we're following. Israel and the Hezbollah militant group have agreed to renew their ceasefire after fighting in Lebanon postponed U.S.-Iran talks that were scheduled for today in Switzerland. Word of the ceasefire renewal is coming from three officials who spoke to the Associated Press. Israel and Hezbollah have not commented. Iranian officials did not travel as planned to Switzerland, insisting that the fighting in Lebanon must stop before the talks can take place. Vice President J.D. Vance also postponed his trip there. As far as the negotiations go, some Republican senators say they feel the Trump administration has given up too much leverage in these talks. CBS Chief Foreign Affairs Correspondent Margaret Brennan tells us what leverage Iran now has over the Strait of Hormuz.
5: Iran made clear that they have an asymmetric threat. They may not be able to match the firepower or have all of the tools that the United States military has, but they can use what they've got fairly effectively to inhibit global trade by attacking commercial ships with drones, with mines, with, you know, fire from nearby land. And that is the concern, that there is a new sort of pricing into the oil markets of a risk level that didn't exist before the war.
8: Brennan says while gas prices are trending down now, in the long term, a floor is being set for oil and gas prices. What are the best places to work in the D.C. region? WTOP announced the winners of the 13th annual Top Workplaces Awards at an event last night in Tysons. Bob Helbig joins us live now. He's the media partnership director for Energage, the company that surveyed thousands of workers to determine the winners for this. Bob, thanks for joining us here this morning. I know it was a fun evening last night. Tell us more about how all of this works, how you came up with the lists for this, and what kinds of questions you were asking workers about their jobs.
6: Thanks, Mark. Really excited to honor this year's winners in the D.C. area. I think what's exciting about the Top Workplaces Awards is it's based 100% on employee feedback.
8: Mm-hmm.
6: There's no other factors that go into it. So it's a really, really great chance to listen to workers about how they feel about their experience. We invited almost 10,000 companies to participate. As you said, Mark, surveyed thousands of employees, and the winners list came down to 342 employers in the region.
8: Wow. Who topped the list in these categories of small, mid-size, large, and extra large companies? 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
6: Yeah, we'll give a shout out to some of them. 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They're mm-hmm. a little different. In the small category, Right IT Solutions. 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In the large category, Acclaim Technical Services. And in the largest category, the big guns, the Nakapuna companies.
8: Now, since you are tapping into what employees are saying, what were some of the comments that came back, and what characteristics of a successful workplace that make workers happy?
6: Yeah, you know, the common misperception is that it's about pay and perks, right? But what we found, Mark, consistently, and we've been doing this for 20 years across the country, people want to feel appreciated in their roles. They want to feel like they are individual contributors to their organization. They're part of a team. Everybody's moving in the same direction. There's meaningfulness in their work. They have confidence in the leadership of the organization. Those are kind of the biggest thing, that like feeling appreciated for what you bring to the job is so important, because if you're treated lousy, that paycheck is not going to make you motivated to go to work every morning.
8: Now, this work takes some time to bring all of this together. When do you start surveying folks for the next year?
6: Yeah, we've already started.
8: Oh,
6: so
8: wow.
6: Any companies out there that are interested in getting this recognition, we'll survey them anytime over the next several months into early 2027. You can go to topworkplaces.com and get more information, but we've already started that new cycle, and we want to survey companies when it's good for them, so they pick the time that it suits them, and we're happy to work with them on that.
8: Very interesting. Now, folks can check out the full list of all of the companies that came out on top at WTOP.com. We have that there. There's also videos from last night's event that you can also check out, in a full photo gallery as well. And we're looking forward to doing this again.
6: Yeah, it's great, Mark. Thank you.
8: Bob, thank you. Bob Helbig is with Energage. He's the Media Partnerships Director. And again, you can see more about the Top Companies event at WTOP.com. Up ahead on WTOP in Money News:
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8: All right, Steve, you have our attention. It's 11:36.
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8: It's 11:38. And it's traffic and weather on WTOP with Brian Albin.
10: And it is slow getting up towards Baltimore on 95 northbound right now. That's due to a crash involving a single vehicle that went into the trees near 198

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1: 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Let's get the 7 News First Alert forecast from Jordan Evans.
2: For today, tracking sunshine by the afternoon as these clouds will decrease and the breeze out of the northwest picks up. That'll drop humidity levels as we go throughout the rest of today and into the weekend as well. For tonight, clear skies, wake-up temperatures in the low to mid-60s. Saturday, rebound high temperature of 86 under plenty of sunshine and a northwest breeze at 10 to 15 miles per hour. For Sunday, back up to 89 degrees, but plenty dry and less humid for Father's Day, great for outdoor plans. And the First Alert Weather Center, I'm meteorologist Jordan Evans.
1: 76 in Herndon, Hyattsville at 77 degrees, and we're at 78 at Foggy Bottom in D.C. 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
3: All right, Mark Lewis, you got to give credit to the folks over at Kraft Salad Dressings. I think this is a fabulous story. I guess the big rage by international travelers coming into the U.S. to watch the World Cup is they can't get enough of ranch dressing, because ranch dressing apparently isn't sold in Europe and other foreign countries. Well, there's a problem that the international travelers have been buying up the ranch dressing domestically here in the U.S. and trying to bring it home, but the TSA agents at the airports are confiscating it. Well, the people at Kraft have now come up with the first of its kind, a ranch dressing kit for international travelers. This is TSA approved. It's a quart size bag that contains a bulk stash of Kraft ranch packets. It is enough to equal a standard bottle of salad dressing and then some. A ranch bottle inspired luggage tag does come with the package for fans who want to show their allegiance to ranch dressing, and will be available shortly. They may be down, but not down for the count. After Spirit Airlines ceased operations on May 2nd, according to a recent CBS report, Texas-based Mooney International has submitted a bid to acquire Spirit Airlines and their related assets. Spirit filed for Chapter 11 bankruptcy back in May, but a New York Southern bankruptcy court would still have to make a ruling on their offer. Steve Dresner, WTOP News.
1: Steve, thank you. 11:43. Bill Pulte took over today as the new acting director of National Intelligence. And Virginia Senator Mark Warner, the vice chair of the Senate Intelligence Committee, has a lot of concerns. More now from WTOP's Mitchell Miller, today on the Hill.
4: Bill Pulte has no national security experience, and the law says to be director of national intelligence, you got to have national security experience.
5: Senator Warner, like other Democrats, worries about what Pulte has done while heading the Federal Housing Finance Agency.
4: Bill Pulte's one claim to fame is he was willing to take private information about mortgages and try to weaponize that against Trump's enemies.
5: Republicans have also raised doubts about Pulte, but President Trump this week forced the cancellation of a confirmation hearing for his new DNI nominee, Jay Clayton. So Pulte, for now, has taken over for outgoing DNI Tulsi Gabbard. On Capitol Hill, Mitchell Miller, WTOP News.
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7: Friday morning on WTOP. Great to have you with us. I'm Mark Lewis. The U.S. off to an explosive start in the World Cup, defeating Paraguay. And Australia shocked Turkey 2-0. Both teams are on a roll and feeling confident. They will face each other today at 3 o'clock in Seattle. And joining us live, WTOP's Jose Umana, our soccer guru. Good to chat with you again. I learned so much. How do these teams match up today?
8: Well, they're both close to each other in the FIFA rankings, and the U.S. ranking 17, just above Australia. But the rankings at this point don't really matter. They recently faced each other in a friendly in October where the U.S. won 2-1 in Colorado, but we're not playing Colorado. This game is going to be in Seattle. It's heavily matched teams. The U.S. is more the offensive of the two teams. So if you're preparing to see maybe, and we've seen a couple of these games go back and forth, 4-2, 3-3, you're not going to see a lot of that. You should expect Australia to be more defensive versus the U.S., who showed their attacking prowess against Paraguay last week.
7: So our strengths and weaknesses, outline those for us.
8: Sure. The U.S. has for years been trying to be more of a possessive team. They see what's been going on in Europe, and with the majority of their top talent playing in Europe, they want to hold the ball, they want to possess the ball, and then they want to create great passing lanes to come in and infiltrate the opponent's box to score. That's what they want to do, and that's the mentality of this group. I would say they also relish now. You see it. You saw it against Paraguay. They relish playing at home. We saw the reaction of every goal. Even if the first goal was an own goal, they said, screw it, we're going to celebrate. We're happy to be here. Florin Balogun, who was a guy they recruited in a way, he was born in Brooklyn to a Nigerian mother, and then lived his entire life in London, said, screw it, I want to represent the U.S. And you could see it when he scored his two goals, how much he relishes playing for the U.S. national team.
7: What's the injury situation going into today's match?
8: Well, Christian Pulisic, the man who's been center of everything for the U.S. men's national team, is still dealing with a back knee injury. He was seen practicing by himself and with the trainers for the last 2 days. Mauricio Pochettino, the head coach, has said if Christian's ready, he will go. But more than likely, because they've been kind of hands on with Christian's injury, he has a long history injury with both of his knees. We can imagine Christian coming off the bench. Maybe we'll see Alejandro Zendejas, who plays in Club America in Mexico, maybe coming in for Christian. And then Christian coming in the second half, where he'll be fresh and ready to go to attack Australia's defense.
7: Now, you're going to need some caffeine. It's going to be a busy weekend of watching soccer for you. What other games are you looking forward to seeing?
8: Ironically enough, you're right about the caffeine, because I'm going to stay up tonight. Because if, let's say, hypothetically, the United States doesn't get the win, they should. But hypothetically speaking, now that game tonight at 11 between Turkey A and Paraguay becomes interesting. Because if one of those teams were to win, now we got a situation where could the U.S. not win the group? And that could lead to an amount of different scenarios. I've heard people saying a clash between them and Iran in the second round, in the knockout stage. Let's avoid that as much as we can. But I really would be, if you're a U.S. fan and the results don't go our way, I say put the coffee up and let's stay up and watch Turkey versus Paraguay tonight.
7: All right, Jose, thank you so much. We appreciate it. Again, 3 o'clock today is the next U.S.
9: really
7: match in the World
9: Cup. Minimizing
7: mistakes,
9: and you know, I did that for the most part today. But it's
7: WTOP's Jose Umana joining us live in the studio. 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
10: A little bit of good news for folks traveling northbound on 95 towards Baltimore. The crash at 198 was blocking two left lanes. It's now only blocking a single left lane, so that should help things move a little bit quicker through that area, although you will first encounter those delays on the approach to 200. BW Parkway southbound, the vehicle fire right before the Beltway has been cleared. All lanes open once again, but still going to be seeing some delays back towards 197. Going to take a little time to get that volume that had built up through there. Headed out to the Bay Bridge, slow on 50 eastbound, starting in Parole. It actually speeds up a little bit once you get over the Severn River Bridge and past 450. But for now, some delays in that area. Still appears that the crash on 270 northbound near Clarksburg Road is just a single left lane getting by. Still seeing some brake lights in that area. And in Virginia, the mobile work crew that was moving through the Arlington area between Ballston and the Key Bridge, that appears to have cleared out of the roadway. Vehicles getting back up to speed. 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There are thousands of kids waiting over a year for a sponsor. End their wait today. 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I'm Brian Albin, your next traffic report in less than 10 minutes.
7: Let's get the 7 News First Alert forecast from Jordan Evans.
11: Decreasing clouds this afternoon, temperatures into the 80s for highs and falling humidity as well. A northwest breeze picks up at 10 to 15 miles per hour. That'll make it feel much more pleasant throughout the rest of today. For tonight, temperatures into the 60s. Then tomorrow, picture perfect high temperature of 86 with a breeze out of the northwest. In the First Alert Weather Center, I'm meteorologist Jordan Evans.
7: 75 in Gaithersburg, Arlington at 77 degrees, and we're at 74 with overcast skies in northwest. 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
17: Golf's U.S. Open second round in full swing. 2023 champ Wyndham Clark birdies the 12th and 13th holes to move 7 under par, giving Chase 4 strokes back. Xander Schauffele, who's minus 4 through 13 holes today, 3 under for the tournament. Sam Stevens is 2 under. He's yet to get his second round underway. 2011 champ Rory McIlroy stands at minus 1 after a first round 69.
9: Really just minimizing the mistakes. And, you know, I did that for the most part today. But it's so tough. It's so difficult. You know, I didn't feel like I hit two bad iron shots in the last two holes and, you know, put myself in pretty difficult spots and wasn't able to get it up and down. But, you know, overall, a really good day.
17: Rory tees off just after 2 this afternoon. Projected cut line is 2 over par. Just on the right side of that number, this year's tournament favorite, Scottie Scheffler, and just on the wrong side, 2-time winner Brooks Koepka. Baseball Nationals begin a series in Tampa Bay tonight. Cade Cavalli on the mound for the 7:10 first pitch on 1500 AM. Orioles' West Coast swing continues at the Los Angeles Dodgers against the NL West leaders after taking on the AL West leaders, Seattle, earlier this week. World Cup soccer, Team USA tangles with Australia this afternoon. Both nations winning their first group play matches last week. 3 p.m. kickoff in Seattle. College football, Virginia and Vanderbilt announce a 2-game series. Cavaliers go to Nashville in 2028, while the Commodores come to Charlottesville in 2031.
7: Ah.
17: Yeah, I'm wondering what sort of white Kippy and Buffy will be having. Dave Preston, WTOP Sports.
7: We'll check traffic and weather for the holiday weekend next.
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7: Let's check traffic and weather with Brian Albin.
10: And it's still slow headed up towards Baltimore on 95 northbound. That's due to a crash involving a single vehicle near 198. The left lane is still blocked by the response to that crash. Elsewhere in Maryland, headed out towards the Bay Bridge, we have heavy volumes starting about a half mile before you get to 97. No crashes being reported. It does get a little bit better once you get past 450 on your way to the Bay Bridge. And also, we're seeing pockets of volume on the outer loop of the Beltway on the approach to Colesville Road. Not sure if that's crash related. 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I'm Brian Albin, your next traffic report in 10 minutes.
7: The 7 News First Alert forecast from Jordan Evans.
11: Tracking your forecast on this Juneteenth holiday, we're seeing temperatures into the mid-80s once the clouds clear out of here, and temperatures into the 60s by tonight, and lower humidity filtering in for the weekend. It'll feel very pleasant out there for the rest of today and tomorrow, with a high temperature of 86, and Father's Day on Sunday forecasting 89 degrees. And the First Alert Weather Center, I'm meteorologist Jordan Evans.
7: Clouds and 74 degrees in the nation's capital.
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7: Good day, I'm Mark Lewis. Coming up, Israel and Hezbollah have agreed to renew their ceasefire after fighting in Lebanon postponed U.S.-Iran talks in Switzerland today.
23: The difference between liberation and freedom on this Juneteenth. I'm Neil Augenstein.
0: A local law professor with a new book about fatherhood shares why the little things matter. I'm Valerie Bonk.
7: It's 12 noon.
1: From ABC News, I'm Wayne Cabot. Israel now confirming a ceasefire with Hezbollah. But ABC News senior White House correspondent Selena Wang reports.
2: There's still a lot of questions about the ceasefire, and we still have yet to hear any public announcements from Hezbollah. And it's unclear how long the ceasefire would last, but it does come after the White House scrapped Vice President J.D. Vance's trip at the 11th hour. He was supposed to go to Switzerland for the next round of talks for this U.S.-Iran framework deal. But we're already seeing that that deal is coming up against some major challenges just shortly after it was signed.
1: Israel hit Lebanon hard before word of the ceasefire, the Lebanese Ministry of Public Health saying strikes killed 47 people. ABC's Rebecca Jarvis reports that with peace talks postponed there, watch the pump prices here.
3: Prices go up like a rocket, but they come down like a feather. And with these talks stalled now, it throws another wrench in. Prices of oil are started above $120 a barrel in the midst of this war. They are down this morning to about $77 a barrel.
1: Political shakeup in the UK. The prime minister, main rival, winning the election to lead the Labour Party and challenge his seat. It won't be easy, says ABC News chief international correspondent James Longman.
24: Keir Starmer just this morning said he is not going to stand aside because the majority that Andy Burnham got last night was so huge. The suggestion is that Keir Starmer would have just handed over power. That is not going to happen. Keir Starmer says he's going to fight, and the UK, the US's closest ally, is on track to see yet more political chaos and possibly the seventh prime minister in just 10 years.
1: ABC Sam Champion now on a dying tropical storm.
25: Now, this threat of the flooding rain moves a little bit east. So we're talking Hattiesburg, Mobile, all the way to Enterprise. But the areas that flooded yesterday will still get some heavy rain during the day today. And the heat that's here is just going to make cleanup a mess.
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7: 12:02 on WTOP. Yes, it is Friday, Juneteenth, June 19. 74 degrees. We're heading into the 80s. Good afternoon. I'm Mark Lewis with the top local stories we're following this hour. On this Juneteenth, Maryland Governor Wes Moore is celebrating the holiday in Montgomery County, in one of the nation's old, in one of the county's oldest historic black communities. WTOP's Neil Augenstein is there.
27: Ending chattel slavery and understanding the ending of the transatlantic slave trade was important, and it was an important moment of liberation. But liberation is not freedom.
28: Maryland Governor Wes Moore here in the Scotland community of Montgomery County. Letitia Gassaway-Paul is a descendant of William Dove. He was the first formerly enslaved black man to own land here in Montgomery County.
29: It is the voice of the preacher saying, hold on, just a little while longer.
27: A freedom to be able to own more than you owe. A freedom to be able to pass something off to your children besides debt.
29: That's right, that's right.
27: A freedom to be able to walk freely inside a community and knowing that you should be able to feel safe in your own community, in your own neighborhood, and in your own skin.
28: In Montgomery County, Neil Augenstein, WTOP News.
7: In the district, numerous road closures and detours continue today for the Juneteenth holiday. Parts of Southeast will be blocked off until 2 this afternoon. The Juneteenth Parade and Opal's Walk of Freedom in Ward 7. There are closures along Branch Avenue between Alabama Avenue and Randall Circle. Also, Massachusetts Avenue from Anacostia Road to Branch Avenue is closed, along with M Street from Branch Avenue to 33rd Place in Southeast. There are many other roads affected. Check out the full list at WTOP.com. This weekend is also Capital Pride in the district, bringing block parties, parades, and a whole lot more. WTOP's John Doman reports, the parties are more than just fun. They also generate some serious cash.
4: At JR's on 17th Street, the oldest gay bar in D.C.
5: We like to say kind of Pride Weekend pays for the entire year.
4: Eli Downs is the general manager at JR's.
5: Honestly, it's helped us stay open for 40 years.
8: We have a lot of gay community that travels from other states that will literally come in.
4: Shane Mounts is the manager at The Fireplace, the last true gay bar in DuPont Circle.
9: Capital Pride annually attracts about 650,000 to 700,000 people.
4: Nina Albert's the deputy mayor for planning and economic development. Now, last year, World Pride nearly doubled that number and generated over $300 million. The city doesn't really measure Capital Pride's impact the same way, but with all those people,
8: it's not only good for DC's economy, but it's also good for the gay bars in our community.
4: John Dome in WTOP News.
7: The story part of WTOP's Pride Month coverage. 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Election 2026 on WTOP. Even though the final results are not in yet, Janice Lewis-George is now the projected winner of the Democratic nomination for D.C. mayor. WTOP's Mike Murillo reports the projected nominee is now looking beyond the November general election.
13: The projected nominee, Janice Lewis-George, says transition talks have already begun and
14: I'm excited to have early conversations with colleagues about what this budget needs, what our first budget will look like, how we can preserve social safety nets across the board through healthcare and housing and education and what that looks like.
13: She says affordability remains a key focus.
14: People from the middle class to the margins are feeling the affordability crisis, whether it's housing or utilities or childcare.
13: She says they're also looking at how the city could operate more efficiently.
14: What policy changes we need to make to make sure our government is spending more efficiently and effectively.
13: Lewis-George also acknowledges that she'll need to work with the White House moving forward.
14: If the White House asks for a conversation or call, I am open to having that conversation and our call.
13: And even while looking ahead, she says the campaign does remain focused on November. Mike Murillo, WTOP News.
7: 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Up ahead in Money News.
4: 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I'm Steve Dresner.
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7: 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Now, traffic and weather on WTOP to Brian Albin and the WTOP Traffic Center.
10: And starting off in the district, new reports of a crash on the outbound Southwest Freeway headed out towards Virginia. It appears to be near the split for the Main Avenue exits. I believe it's the right side blocked. It's causing quite a backup, though, at this time into the southeast part of D.C., more towards the Navy Yard as you are traveling outbound Southwest Freeway towards Virginia. Elsewhere in the district, slow on D.C. 295 southbound between Burroughs Avenue and East Capitol Street. Northbound direction, slow before and after Pennsylvania Avenue Southeast. No crash being reported in either area. In Maryland, 95 northbound, still slow on the approach to 198. The left lane blocked for that crash cleanup. 50 eastbound, headed out to the Bay Bridge. The slowest of it's going to be on the approach to 97 all the way until you get over the Severn River Bridge. Once you get past Ritchie Highway, you should be better as you move out towards the Bay Bridge. Two-way operations in effect at this time. In Virginia, inner loop of the Beltway slows down from Tyson's until you get to the American Legion Bridge. 95 southbound, slow from Lorton down till the Occoquan. That is just related to volume. Selling your car? Watch out for fake payments, unsafe meetups, endless haggling. 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I'm Brian Albin, your next traffic report in less than 10 minutes.
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0: Clouds on the decrease this morning. We'll see sunshine by lunchtime with lower humidity and a pleasant northwest breeze at 10 to 15 miles per hour. Enjoy that low humidity throughout the weekend. Plenty of sunshine as well. We'll see clear skies tonight. Wake up temperature tomorrow anywhere from 60 to 65 degrees. Then Saturday afternoon, we're back up to 85 for high temperature. Father's Day Sunday starts off in the mid to upper 60s and a rebound high around 89. We should stay out of the 90s for heat index values. In the First Alert Weather Center, I'm meteorologist Jordan Evans.
7: 76 in Sterling, Oxon Hill at 79 degrees or at 78 at the Wharf in D.C. 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
2: Some positive news for holiday travelers. For the first time in nearly 3 months, gasoline prices in the U.S. have fallen below $4 a gallon for the first time. Now, the national average price for regular dropped to just under $4 at $3.97 and marked the fourth straight week that the national average price for a gallon of regular dropped nationwide, and a 56-cent per gallon decrease in fuel costs over the last month. Now, in Maryland, you can find regular as low as $3.61 in Montgomery County. In the district, we have found the average price to be right around $3.90. And in Virginia, we're finding prices in Arlington County to be as low as $3.67 a gallon. It's being described as a setback for the footwear industry, as Under Armour announced it's closing its Portland, Oregon office and moving most of the jobs to New York and their corporate offices in Baltimore. Footwear sales were down 10.8% last year to about $1.1 billion amid a broader decline in Under Armour's business. Its stock has lost 70% of its value over the past 5 years. And currently, Under Armour does operate 14 retail stores here in the D.C. area. Steve Dresner, WTOP News.
7: Straight ahead, we're learning more about the investigation into a planned attack at last Sunday's UFC fight at the White House. It's 1213.
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7: 12:15 on a Friday. Thanks for joining us. I'm Mark Lewis. A series of phone calls from a concerned mother helped set in motion what turned out to be a nationwide investigation uncovering an alleged plot to attack last Sunday's UFC Freedom 250 event at the White House. It also led to the arrest of one of the suspects. ABC News has obtained phone calls made to the Knox County Sheriff's Office in Ohio, including one by the mother of a 19-year-old who is now facing charges in the alleged plot. Joining us live now is Jack Dante, Justice and Homeland Security reporter with ABC News. Jack, thanks for joining us. What can you tell us about this phone call that the mother made and what was revealed?
23: Good to be with you. So this phone call that this mother made started off initially as a phone call that she made to her cousin. Her cousin happens to be the chief deputy in Knox County, Ohio, and she made a personal call to him because she was concerned about her son. He recommended that she call the police department, or the sheriff's office, rather, and he also took action and called the sheriff's office himself. He called his own office and said, hey, can you send a police officer to her house? They need help with their son. And then she followed up with a phone call of her own explaining that she was very concerned about some of the things that her son had been saying and doing, including he'd been amassing firearms and ammunition and had some plans perhaps to take action on that. And she was concerned about that. And this quickly escalated into an investigation that turned into a federal investigation spanning across the country with people charged in California, Missouri, Nebraska, and of course Tyson Proper, her son in Ohio, was also charged in this. And their plot had to do with they were targeting, apparently, according to authorities, the UFC event that occurred last weekend here in Washington at the White House.
7: What have investigators learned about the motivations and goals with this plot?
23: Well, it's interesting. Some of the motivations have to do with things like, at least what's described by investigators as Jeffrey Epstein was something that animated this group. Things like concern over data centers were concerning to this group and a part of their discussions. Government corruption was something that people in this group were animated about. And so they had sort of a mixture of motivations and grievances, but they apparently were planning to come to Washington to try to take action. Their broader goals appear to be having to do with perhaps tearing the government down so it could be rebuilt. And so they saw this as almost a revolutionary moment for them in at least their planning.
7: If this call hadn't come in from the mother, does it appear that this plot was fully formed, that it could have actually led to an attack?
23: Well, I think the call was significant in that it allowed authorities to get insight into what this group was that doesn't appear to have been on the radar at all. This group initially appears to have been formed through communications on TikTok and then gravitated to other social media platforms, including Discord, including Signal, as an encrypted platform that they could communicate more securely. But it's difficult to know how far along they were in their planning and whether they were really intent on going. All the defendants were arrested in or near their homes in states as far away as California. None of them had really taken significant action to get anywhere near Washington. None of them arrested around Washington. However, there are many, many defendants or many, many people that are still being sought. There are other people that were in these chat groups that authorities are still trying to identify and locate. And so it's unclear whether there will be more charges or whether other people will be identified that might have been closer to the Capitol.
7: Wow. Jack, we appreciate your intel on this, and thanks for coming on today.
23: Good to be with you.
7: Jack Dante, Justice and Homeland Security Reporter with ABC News. WTOP's Traffic and Weather with Brian Albin.
10: Beach weekends are off to a slow start for folks traveling out towards the Bay Bridge on 50 eastbound. You're going to start hitting the brakes maybe a mile or so before you get to 97. It's going to be very slow through Parole, and it should eventually speed up a little bit once you're over the Severn River Bridge and past Ritchie Highway as you head out towards the Bay Bridge. Once you're at the bridge, two-way operations, hopefully getting folks eastbound a little bit quicker. 95 northbound, the crash has now been fully cleared near 198. Still going to be some delays in that area as the volume had built up all the way back to about 200. Pockets of volume on the BW Parkway in both directions between the Beltway and 32. No incidents reported, though. A little bit slow on the outer loop of the Beltway approaching the 270 spur on your way to the American Legion Bridge. Also seeing it slow down on the outer loop in Prince George's County between 202 and Route 50. In the district, the crash on the outbound Southwest Freeway appears to have been cleared. Volume starting to move a little bit better, although you will now get bottlenecked a bit on the Case Bridge. Once you get to the 14th Street Bridge, you should speed up on your way out towards Virginia. In Virginia, your longest delays are on 95 southbound through Lorton, getting over to Occoquan. No incidents reported. For victims of drunk and drug driving, your grief is unique, but you are not alone. 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I'm Brian Albin. Your next traffic report in less than 10 minutes.
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0: Tracking your Friday forecast, temperatures stay in the 80s this afternoon with falling humidity and eventually falling temperatures by this evening. Very comfortable in the 70s by 8 to 9 o'clock. We'll be in the 60s for Saturday morning. Rebound high of 86 for Saturday afternoon. Generally sunny skies with a light northwest breeze. Great weather on the way for Capital Pride DC. That'll be outdoors for tomorrow. Then Father's Day Sunday, partly cloudy again with a high temperature near 90, but our humidity on the low side, it'll keep the heat index in the 80s throughout the weekend. And the First Alert Weather Center meteorologist Jordan Evans.
7: Still overcast mainly, a little bit of sun here and there, 79 in Laurel and Springfield. We're at 75 in Northwest. 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
7: 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George Wallace in the studio. What do you have?
4: Well, we've got some U.S. Open golf to tell you about. Shinnecock Hills Golf Club, Mark, as round two underway. And how about Wyndham Clark, the 23 champion, is at 7 under par for the tournament. He's 1 under today through 14. Xander Schauffele is 3 under par, so he is 4 back. But Schauffele having a heck of a round today through 13. He is at -4. Colin Morikawa, -5 on his round today. He is at -2. Sam Stevens shot a 68 yesterday. He will tee off in about 35 minutes. Roy McIlroy go at 2 o'clock this afternoon. He is at -1 after his round yesterday. On the course right now at -1 is Justin Rose and Matt Fitzpatrick, all at -1. So some better scoring today at the U.S. Open. Cut line right now projected at +2. World Cup this afternoon. You heard the United States going to play again today. I'm sure you heard that.
7: Mm-hmm.
4: Okay, good. They're going to take on Australia. Both teams winning their opening match last week. It's hard to believe it's been a week since that excitement. Record viewership as well. We'll see how they do this afternoon since it's the middle of the day. Christian Pulisic is questionable with that calf injury suffered in the game match the other day. So we'll see if he goes this afternoon, but another great opportunity for the United States men's national team. The Nationals on the road tonight in Tampa. They took 2 of 3 from the Kansas City Royals as they begin a series, weekend series in Tampa. The Orioles are on the road late night tonight against the Dodgers. You going to watch your team late night tonight against the Orioles?
7: I might be.
4: Maybe.
7: I don't know.
4: Soccer, baseball.
7: It's a lot.
4: It's a lot. It's a lot to focus on. The Mystics on the road tonight in New York. Hopefully New York is cleaned up from the parade yesterday.
7: Well, they're pretty good at that.
4: Yes, they are.
7: They're pretty fast, but I'm sure folks are still partying.
4: A lot of great videos from yesterday at the parade, but I don't know if you saw also when there were people coming down this, as they were cleaning kind of the streets, the vendors that were cleaning up and sweeping the streets as the parade came through, and they were getting huge ovations from the crowd as they were
7: good.
4: Cleaning up after the...
7: It's a lot to do.
4: A lot to clean up, yes. George Wallace, WTOP Sports.
7: We thank you, sir. Coming up on WTOP, Israel and Hezbollah agreeing to a renewed ceasefire. 1227.
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17: We all know about hackers, but why do we call them that?
26: I've traced the term hacker and hack in the context of computers to the Massachusetts Institute of Technology, MIT.
17: That's Stephen Levy, editor-at-large of Wired and author of the book, Hackers.
26: For a very long time, the word hack there was used to describe a stunt, a trick. Like they would get a car and they would put in a classroom where they would cover the big dome at MIT with aluminum foil.
17: And believe it or not, there's a tie-in to toy trains.
26: When students started getting access to computers for the first time in the 1950s, they gathered in the building where the Model Railroad Club was located, and they sort of hacked the system of the little railroad trains underneath that.
17: The term hacker only got a negative connotation in the 1980s.
26: People began to associate the word hacker with people who broke into computers and people who, you know, wanted to do evil things.
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10: And the top stories we're following for you on the roadways, the delays for folks headed out towards the Bay Bridge on 50 eastbound. They start a little bit before 97 and are heaviest through Parole. They don't ease up a little bit until you get over the Seven River Bridge. No incidents have been reported. And then it's also slow getting outbound to Virginia on the Southwest Freeway. There was an earlier crash near the Main Avenue exit that was blocking the right side. That appears to be clear now, but still slow until you get over the Case Bridge. 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I'm Brian Albin, your next traffic report in less than 10 minutes.
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0: Tracking today with partly cloudy skies, then more sunshine by this evening and clear conditions for tonight. Temperatures only get up to 84 thanks to our northwest breeze, and that is a lower humidity trend that continues throughout the weekend. So very comfortable throughout this weekend again. Temperatures in the morning in the 60s, a lot more refreshing than a rebound high of 86 on your Saturday and close to 90 by Sunday afternoon. But our low humidity will keep the heat index out of the 90s throughout the entire weekend. And the First Alert Weather Center, I'm meteorologist Jordan Evans.
7: 77 in Tyson's Waldorf at 79 degrees, and we're at 74 in Northwest. Teddy Gelman is our producer. The top stories we're following: major developments in the Middle East. Israel and Hezbollah and the Hezbollah militant group have reportedly agreed to renew their ceasefire agreement. Unnamed officials say the truce was mediated by Qatar, the U.S., and Iran. It comes after the latest fighting between the two sides prompted a postponement of the peace talks between the U.S. and Iran, scheduled for Switzerland. Israel's military had struck targets throughout southern Lebanon overnight in response to a deadly attack on its soldiers there. Lebanon's state-run news agency reported at least 21 people had been killed in Israeli airstrikes. Israel's occupation of southern Lebanon has been a key issue in the negotiations over preliminary agreement that was reached between the U.S. and Iran and signed a couple of days ago. No word yet, though, on when formal talks will begin. On Capitol Hill, there's a lot of congressional concern about the new acting director of national intelligence. Bill Pulte took over management of 18 intelligence agencies today, even though he has no national security experience. More from WTOP's Mitchell Miller today on the Hill.
11: Given all that's happened this week, Virginia Senator Mark Warner, the ranking Democrat on the Senate Intelligence Committee, says,
12: I don't think this president gives a damn about Americans' national security.
11: President Trump forced the cancellation of a confirmation hearing for his own nominee to become the new DNI, Jay Clayton. And with Tulsi Gabbard stepping down, that leaves Bill Pulte heading up the nation's intelligence agencies. Warner says Pulte has shown an eagerness to go after the president's enemies while heading a federal housing agency, and he worries he'll try to meddle with the midterms if he stays on as DNI in the coming months.
12: I am terrified that Bill Pulte could fabricate a piece of intelligence or take a piece of intelligence and use that as an excuse to try to interfere in our elections.
11: On Capitol Hill, Mitchell Miller, WTOP News.
7: President Trump's job performance numbers remain low. The latest Associated Press NORC poll is finding Trump's overall job approval at 37%. That is unchanged from last month. When it comes to his actions in Iran, the number goes lower, 34%, with 64% disapproving. More than half believe the U.S. military action has gone too far. The president's dealing with Israel gets the same 34% approval rating. Only about a third of people polled approved of the president's handling of the economy. Like many previous polls, Democrats and independents largely disapproved of the president, with Republicans largely in favor. The survey was conducted in the past week before the Memorandum of Understanding between the U.S. and Iran was announced and signed. More than 3,000 people were surveyed, the margin of error plus or minus 2.8%. The National Park Service is installing security fencing today around DuPont Circle. It's coming ahead of the weekend's big Capitol Pride events. WTOP's Neil Augenstein reports.
1: The steel security fencing was brought in overnight. This morning, crews are taking the heavy fence pieces off pallets and standing them up around the circle. The National Park Service says DuPont Circle will be off limits until Sunday. It's needed for public safety and to protect the park and fountain in the middle of the circle. The fencing went up last year but was taken down after community pressure. There was some violence here at the circle last year, but it's unclear if it had any connection to the festival. As of now, DuPont Circle is off limits to the public. At DuPont Circle, Neil Augenstein, WTOP News.
7: The U.S. is back in World Cup action this afternoon, taking on Australia. It's the second game for Team USA in FIFA's World Cup. Fans from all over the world have spent thousands of dollars to attend matches across the country this summer. And as WTOP's Jose Umana tells us, some fans are searching for cheaper options so that they can see the tournament in person.
3: I just knew it was going to be impossible.
18: That's Maryland resident Juan Velosa's reaction after seeing the sky-high ticket prices to see Colombia in the FIFA World Cup. FIFA is using dynamic pricing, which would allow ticket prices to fluctuate depending on demand. However, once they were available, prices soared. University of Maryland professor Hank Boyd.
19: So when you have half a billion requests for tickets and you only have 6.5 million seats, it's inevitable. Prices are going to just go up accordingly.
18: Going through a career change, Velosa could not justify paying thousands to attend Colombia's matches. Instead, he will see one of the tournament's least appealing matches, Curaçao versus the Ivory Coast, for $270.
3: So perfect, like seeing your team or like seeing one of the knockout rounds, but this will do, and I'm just super excited.
18: Jose Umana, WTOP News.
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10: And getting reports of a new crash on westbound Route 50 in the exit lanes to the outer loop of the Beltway. It appears the right side is blocked off, so you're going to want to make sure you're being cautious as you try and take those exits over to the outer loop of the Beltway. On the Beltway in Prince George's County, outer loop between 202 and Route 50 may have a work zone in effect. Seeing a lot of gridlock in that area. Haven't had reports of any crash in that area. Slow getting out to the Bay Bridge on 50 eastbound. The heaviest of the delays are through Parole, but you'll first start hitting the brake lights before you get to 97, and it's going to be pretty much slow all the way until you get over the bridge. Once you're over the bridge, 50 eastbound starts to clear up. Elsewhere in the district, DC 295 northbound, it's going to be slow before and after Pennsylvania Avenue. In fact, it's going to slow down when you are on the outbound Southeast Freeway getting to the 11th Street Bridge. Just volume being reported there. Down into Virginia, the slowest of things is on the inner loop of the Beltway between Tyson's and the American Legion Bridge. No accident being reported. 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Imagine a child in extreme poverty waiting over 365 days to be sponsored. And they're

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1: As things may get uncomfortable for the Sleep Number company, the Minneapolis-based company filed for Chapter 11 bankruptcy in New York, citing about $672 million in debt and rising costs linked to inflation, tariffs, and supply chain disruptions. Sleep Number is pursuing roughly a $415 million sale to Sleep Country Canada. And if that sale does go through, that would create a leading North American mattress and bedding retailer while maintaining current customer services. There are approximately 572 Sleep Number stores across the country, and that does include 17 stores in the D.C. area. This one hurts. In Rockville, the lines have been out the door and into the parking lot at Halpine Drive, just off of Rockville Pike, and that's where they're serving the last pizzas at Armand's Pizzeria. After 51 years of serving the D.C. area, their last location will be closing tomorrow, and the people are buying the last of the deep dish delicacies, along with saying goodbye to ownership. Armand's was named WTOP's Best Pizza in 2022 and was founded back in 1975 by then liquor salesman Lou Neumeier. Steve Dresner, WTOP News.
2: Oh, man, now I'm hungry for pizza.
1: Mm-mm.
2: All right, Steve, thank you. 1242. Election 2026 on WTOP. Maryland is in the midst of an intense and expensive House Democratic primary battle in the 6th Congressional District. That district stretches from parts of Montgomery County to the western end of the state. April McLean Delaney is hoping to hold on to her seat in the House as she faces a challenge from former Congressman David Trone. Trone vacated that seat to run for the U.S. Senate in 2024. WTOP's Kate Ryan spoke to Delaney about her priorities and how she would address them.
3: At the top of her agenda, affordability. Her costs down, opportunity up plan, she says, would
4: really push back against the assaults on our workers and our agencies, the tsunami of cuts that has happened with SNAP and Medicaid, and, you know, all these tariffs which are driving inflation.
3: McLean Delaney says she'll fight to restore rights for groups that she says have seen theirs rolled back.
4: This assault against women and choice and equal pay, but also standing up for the rights of our immigrants. I've been a firm fighter in, like, never funding a penny for ICE. I think we've got to stop that.
3: And she says she'd increase transparency to restore trust in government.
4: I really believe local, state, and federal have to come together to get things done.
3: Kate Ryan, WTOP News.
2: There are seven other Democrats running for that seat, including former Congressman David Trone. Kate will speak with him next hour. There are also three Republicans running for the seat. It's 1244.
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4: Here. Friday afternoon. Great to be with you. I'm Mark Lewis. The wildly popular Toy Story franchise is back on the big screen, and this time it's dealing with a new reality. The invasion of tech.
5: Woody!
6: Jesse? Hello?
5: Is it as bad out there for toys as they say it is?
7: We're finding more abandoned toys each day.
8: We're down!
5: Tech's invaded our house, too.
7: I don't know, Jesse. Toys are for play, but tech is...
9: It's for everything.
5: I'm losing Bonnie to this device.
4: Oh no, is the age of toys over? We got a review of Toy Story 5 from critic Jen Chaney.
10: These Toy Story movies, you know, after they made the third one, I thought, well, that was a perfect trilogy, and that's the end. And then they made Toy Story 4, which was actually very entertaining. And now Toy Story 5, which... is a terrific movie. They have not messed up one of these yet. As you heard in that clip, it's about the conflict between sort of traditional toys like Woody and Buzz and technologically more advanced toys. So Bonnie, who's sort of the main kid character in the movie, she gets a tablet called Lilypad, and that starts connecting her with some of these other girls that she knows, and she's very shy. So it's possibly a gateway to her having more friends. But Jesse, who's voiced by Joan Cusack, thinks that she's a different kind of kid and she wants to kind of help her make friends through a different means. So that's sort of the basic plot setup, but it really is getting to the heart of things that I think a lot of parents who take their kids to see this will relate to, which is, you know, how kids interact with each other, how devices sort of shape the way that they see the world. And it's just, it's everything you want from a Pixar movie. It's funny, it's moving, it's great.
4: I was pleased when I read about the plot of this because I thought, oh, this is perfect. I want to see how this plays out. What was your favorite moment of this film?
10: Oh, gosh. You know, there's a lot of callbacks to Toy Story 2 because Jessie is sort of centered in this a little bit more. And that movie was what introduced her. And there's a scene in Toy Story 2 that they allude to that always makes me cry. It's the one with the Sarah McLachlan song. I won't get into it. I'll start crying on the air. But there are allusions to that. And I also really enjoyed the additions to the voice cast. Greta Lee is in this. And also, delightfully, Conan O'Brien is the voice of a toilet training device called Smarty Pants. And he's fantastic.
4: I can imagine. Do you see another Toy Story in our future?
10: Yeah, I do. I mean, honestly, if they keep doing these with such creativity and intelligence, they could probably do them forever. And as long as they continue to make money, I'm sure Pixar and Disney will want them to keep doing them forever.
4: All right. Elsewhere this weekend on HBO, it's the third season of The House of Dragon. Tell us more.
10: Yeah, this has been 2 years since the second season, and this is the Game of Thrones prequel. And like Game of Thrones, it is a very plot rich and character dense show. So you might want to do sort of a refresher before you start watching, because I was trying to get myself back into this headspace, but it's still very ambitious. Big dragons. There's a big war fight scene in the first episode. Emma Darcy, who plays Queen Rhaenyra, is terrific in this. She has a devastating scene in the first episode as well. So it's everything that a Game of Thrones show is. And if you're a fan of it, I'm sure you'll really appreciate it.
4: That's critic Jen Chaney. 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
11: And Mark, for the most part right now, we are incident free, although there is a crash on 50 westbound, the ramp to the outer loop of the Beltway that's blocking the right side of the ramp. That's something to be mindful of. Otherwise, we're mostly dealing with volume right now, starting with 50 eastbound, getting out to the Bay Bridge. The delays start before you get to 97. They are slowest through Parole before eventually you get over the Bay Bridge and things open up a little bit. In the district, the heaviest of the delays are DC 295 southbound between Burroughs Avenue and East Capitol Street. Slow getting out of the district on the Southeast Freeway. And then once you're on DC 295 northbound, going to be heavy volume until you get past Pennsylvania Avenue Southeast. Right now, we are seeing heavy volume delays on the inner loop of the Beltway through Virginia between Tyson's and the American Legion Bridge. No crash activity being reported at this time. For victims of drunk and drug driving, your grief is unique, but you are not alone. 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I'm Brian Albin, your next traffic report in less than 10 minutes.
4: We've got the 7 News First Alert forecast from Jordan Evans.
6: Partly cloudy with a breeze out of the northwest today. High temperature of 84 degrees, and it turns pleasant this evening with clear skies. We'll be in the 70s after 8 o'clock. Low 60s for tomorrow morning. More refreshing to start your Saturday with a rebound high of 86 degrees and a few afternoon clouds. And the First Alert Weather Center, I'm meteorologist Jordan Evans.
4: We have 75 degrees and clouds in Northwest Washington. 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
16: 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In case you haven't noticed, David Trone has been running a lot of ads about me. And I can't say I'm flattered. They are distorting who I am. I'm the mom of four daughters. I worked for decades to improve kids' health and well-being and to protect women's choice and equal rights. I've been endorsed by Planned Parenthood, Olive Team Maryland, Governor Moore, Nancy Pelosi, and Hillary Clinton. On immigration, I fought lawless deportations, never funded a penny for Trump's ICE, and led the efforts to stop the ICE detention center in my district. I also launched a cost-down, opportunity-up agenda to address skyrocketing energy, housing, and healthcare costs, and oppose Trump's war in Iran and its reckless tariffs that are driving inflation. As a mom, I took on Trump's dangerous assault on vaccines, NIH research, and public health. That's the real April. So tune out those baseless attack ads and turn up the fight against Trump. I'm April McLean Delaney, and I approve this message.
17: Paid for by April McLean Delaney for Congress.
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4: 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What's the latest, George Wallace?
14: All right, Mark, on round two at the U.S. Open, and Wyndham Clark putting on a pretty good show. He's even today, but he's 6 under par. He got himself to 8 under at one point. He's 3 shots better than Xander Schauffele, who is also having a pretty good round. He's 4 under today through 15. Colin Morikawa, 5 under on his round. He's at -2 and four shots back. Matt Fitzpatrick also at -2. He is +1 today. And Sam Stevens, just about to tee off, he was overnight after a 68. He's at -2. Rory McIlroy, 1 under par after yesterday's 69. He will go off at 2 o'clock today.
21: I think with the conditions today, anything under par is, or anything even around even par is a good score. It was a day to really just keep yourself in the tournament and not shoot yourself out of it, which is exactly what I did 8 years ago here. So sort of went out with the mindset that pars were going to be good. And, you know, if you could pick up a couple of birdies here and there, that's always a bonus.
14: And that's the way it has been going. And some decent conditions out there today, so we'll see what Rory does. He will go off at 2:02 this afternoon, right now at 5 shots back. Cut line projected +2. World Cup today, United States men's national team against Australia. Both teams winning their opener, so a pivotal match today just after 3. Christian Pulisic questionable with that calf injury suffered in the opener, so we'll see if he's able to go today. Nationals begin a weekend series in Tampa. Orioles on the West Coast at the Dodgers. George Wallace, WTOP Sports.
4: All right, George, we'll check the weekend weather forecast next.
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4: WTOP's traffic and weather with Brian Albin.
11: Top thing we're following for you on the roadways right now. It appears that authorities are setting up for a motorcade on 395 northbound in the district. Traffic being diverted to Main Avenue in the northbound direction. And also it appears that traffic is being diverted on DC 295 southbound before the 11th Street Bridge. And seeing the backups, especially in the northbound direction, forming on the Virginia side of the 14th Street Bridge at this time. Elsewhere, it's also slow getting out of the district on the Southeast Freeway. Those delays could be due to a potential crash after Pennsylvania Avenue. The WTOP Traffic Center is presented by Window Nation. Right now, buy 4 windows, get 4 free. Visit windownation.com today. I'm Brian Albin, your next traffic report in 10 minutes.
4: The forecast now from Jordan Evans.
6: Pleasant weekend weather is on tap for D.C. Partly cloudy skies. Temperatures anywhere from 84 to 88 degrees. In our mornings, a lot more refreshing thanks to the low humidity. We'll be in the low 60s for Saturday and mid-60s by Sunday morning. Monday, we'll track some storm chances and temperatures rebounding up to 90 degrees. In the First Alert Weather Center, I'm meteorologist Jordan Evans.
4: 80 degrees in Alexandria, Columbia, Maryland at 81, 76 in Northwest.
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4: Good afternoon, I'm Mark Lewis. Coming up, Israel and Hezbollah agreeing to renew their ceasefire.
26: Celebrating Juneteenth in this historically black community of Montgomery County, I'm Neil Augenstein.
27: 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I'm John Doman.
4: It's 1 o'clock.
28: From ABC News, I'm Wayne Cabot. Word of a ceasefire, Israel saying it will stop firing on Lebanon. No confirmation of that ceasefire yet from Hezbollah. ABC News contributor, former Defense Department official Mick Mulroy.
29: Hezbollah isn't some rogue actor. They are supported. They were created by the IRGC. So Iran, they have the ability to have them stand down, and potentially we could de-escalate that conflict and get to this regional peace, which I think we should all want.
28: Drivers want gas prices to keep falling, and stranded ships owned by major companies have begun transiting the Strait of Hormuz for the first time in 110 days. Average gas prices right now, $3.94, 83 cents a gallon over this time last year. TSA security lines this weekend are made worse by a dying tropical storm over the south.
0: Gas prices right now, roughly $3.94 a gallon. That's still up from last year when they were $3.21. 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
28: ABC News transportation reporter Sam Sweeney. More than 700 flights have been canceled across the country, most either in Dallas-Fort Worth or in Charlotte. Indiana is declaring a state of disaster emergency for severe weather that happened this past week in 63 counties. Something President Trump said at the G7 summit in France is really ruffling Italy.
1: An Italian TV network quoted the president as saying in an interview that Italy's prime minister begged him to take a picture with her at the G7, that he did it because he, quote, felt sorry for her.
2: Le dichiarazioni di Donald Trump.
1: Giorgia Meloni responded with this video.
5: Donald Trump's statements are completely fabricated.
1: Heard through an interpreter, Meloni says she's astounded.
5: I don't know why the president of the United States behaves this way towards his allies.
1: She added she and her country never beg. Citing the slight, Italy's foreign minister says he's called off a planned trip to the U.S. next week. Stephen Portnoy, ABC News, Washington.
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4: 102 on WTOP. It's Friday, June 19, 75 degrees as we head into the 80s. Good afternoon, I'm Mark Lewis with the top local stories we're following this hour. It is Juneteenth, and Maryland's Governor Wes Moore celebrated the holiday in Montgomery County, specifically the Scotland community, which is one of the oldest historically black communities in the state. WTOP's Neil Augenstein reports.
26: Here at Cabin John Regional Park, Governor Wes Moore said the end of slavery was only a first step.
8: The ending of that institution was liberation, but the idea of freedom became something that still remained elusive.
26: Letitia Gasway Paul's descendant William Dove was the first formerly enslaved man to own land here in Montgomery County.
10: It is the heartbeat of every black community who refused to disappear.
26: Moore says freedom includes being able to own more than you owe and pass something off to your children besides debt, and to be able to feel safe and walk in your own community, your own neighborhood, and your own skin. In Montgomery County, Neil Augenstein, WTOP News.
4: In the district, numerous road closures and detours continue for this Juneteenth holiday. Parts of Southeast will be blocked off until 2 o'clock for the Juneteenth parade and the Opal Walk for Freedom. Numerous closures affecting Branch Avenue and Massachusetts Avenue and M Street in Southeast. Know before you go, check out the full list of road closures at WTOP.com. Over the weekend, you may encounter more road closures related to Capitol Pride events in D.C. There's a long list of them, including the 17th Street Block Party, the Fun Festival, and a parade. WTOP's John Doman reports it's all big business.
27: It's a weekend filled with love and support in the DuPont and Logan Circle neighborhoods.
12: You feel at home during Pride. You feel safe during Pride. You feel together.
27: Eli Downs is the general manager of JR's on 17th Street, the oldest gay bar in the city. And he says the impacts of the events this weekend go beyond the emotional support.
12: This is probably our busiest month, probably our most celebratory month.
27: How big all of this impacts the city's economy isn't exactly measured, but Nina Albert, the deputy mayor for planning and economic development, says World Pride last year brought 1.2 million people to the city and over $300 million in economic activity. Capitol Pride brings in close to 700,000 people.
13: They're spending, they're going out, dancing, maybe getting a hotel room so they can crash at night and then enjoy the festivities.
27: John Dome in WTOP News.
4: That story is part of our Pride Month coverage here at WTOP. 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Fire officials always urge residents to leave fireworks to the professionals. But you can buy some types of fireworks in the district. Just be aware you can't set them off in many neighboring communities. WTOP's Kate Ryan reports on the patchwork of regulations across our region.
2: You can buy a variety of fireworks for your own use in D.C., D.C. Deputy Fire Chief Edward Kaufman.
7: Legal consumer fireworks in a district include sparklers that are less than 20 inches in length, fountains, cones, colored lights, and paper caps.
2: But, he says,
7: any firework that moves, flies, or launches a projectile is illegal in the District of Columbia.
2: In Arlington County, certain types of fireworks are okay, but can only be used on private property. And in Montgomery and Prince George's counties, along with Alexandria City, it is a no-go for any type of fireworks, including sparklers. Bottom line, say fire officials like Montgomery County's Battalion Chief Jeffrey Ewart.
9: Protect your family, your neighbors, and our first responders by leaving the fireworks to the professionals.
2: Kate Ryan, WTOP News.
4: An area law professor is sharing stories of fatherhood ahead of Father's Day on Sunday. WTOP's Valerie Bonk has details about his new book and why he says he's paying attention to the little things.
15: We want this book to be a tool for fathers who may not be as comfortable expressing their emotions to their child, telling their child, I love you.
16: Jeremy Duru grew up in the D.C. area and is a professor at American University's Washington College of Law. He has three boys and put his experiences into a new book he co-authored with his longtime friend, Shawnee King, called You Are My Favorite Story.
15: Shawnee was working on kind of a piece of writing, a poem, a love letter to his children, and he shared it with me. And I was like, that's incredible. And he said, what do you think about us turning this into a book together?
16: He said it's about the small things and realizing that's what matters most, such as comforting a child who has just fallen off their bike.
15: The father is holding his child and comforting the child and explaining that the child's pain is the father's pain.
16: Valerie Bonk, WTOP News.
4: Much more to come on WTOP. Up ahead in Money News.
27: 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I'm Steve Drisner.
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18: I'm David Trone, and I approve this message. Don't believe McLean Delaney's lies. I'm not Ron DeSantis' supporter. I spent a total of 12 minutes with him. But I do support congressional term limits, which he does. And that's the extent of our relationship, because unlike DeSantis, I have a 100% voting record on reproductive rights. I support LGBTQ plus rights, for immigrants not to be afraid, and for a country not to be run by a wannabe dictator. And I will fight like hell for every one of these things.
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4: It's 108. Now, traffic and weather on WTOP to Brian Albin in the WTOP Traffic Center.
11: And the blockage of 395 northbound in the district only lasted about 10 minutes or so. Those work crews are out of the way for the motorcade activity, so we're starting to see that volume that was on 395 northbound going back towards around Pentagon City starting to get through on the southwest freeway. Elsewhere in the district, DC 295 southbound going to be slow from near the Maryland line all the way down till you get past East Capitol Street. Once you get past East Capitol Street, should be able to start getting back up to speed. Elsewhere in Maryland, it's going to be slow getting out to the Bay Bridge in both directions. Eastbound, a little bit before you get to 97, is when you'll start hitting the brake lights. Because we are in two-way operations, it's also slow westbound through Chester until you get on the bridge. Once you're on the bridge, you'll start to move a little bit better as you head back down towards the Beltway. Nothing too bad on the VW Parkway or 95. A couple small pockets of volume here and there. 270 northbound. It does appear that we have a crash after Clarksburg Road. Not sure which side of the roadway is affected at this time. Down into Virginia, slow on the inner loop from Tyson's until you get to the American Legion Bridge. Also going to be slow on 95. In the northbound direction right now through Lorton. No reports of a crash at this time. 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I'm Brian Albin. Your next traffic report in less than 10 minutes.
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0: Tracking your Friday forecast, temperatures stay in the 80s this afternoon with falling humidity and eventually falling temperatures by this evening. Very comfortable in the 70s by 8 to 9 o'clock. We'll be in the 60s for Saturday morning. Rebound high of 86 for Saturday afternoon. Generally sunny skies with a light northwest breeze. Great weather on the way for Capital Pride, D.C. That'll be outdoors for tomorrow. Then Father's Day Sunday, partly cloudy again with a high temperature near 90, but our humidity on the low side. They'll keep the heat index in the 80s throughout the weekend. And the First Alert Weather Center meteorologist Jordan Evans.
4: 80 degrees at Reagan National, Dulles at 77, and DWI Marshall also at 80 degrees. Starting to see a little more sun and a blue sky breaking through the clouds. 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
27: In a recent aviation industry survey, BWI Marshall Airport was ranked 10th as the best airport in the U.S. AirHelp's 2026 survey found BWI breaking into the top 10, while Las Vegas came in at number 3, followed by Salt Lake City at number 2. And Portland, Oregon International had the best score and is the best airport in the U.S. AirHelp is a global tech company and service that helps airline passengers secure compensation for delayed, cancel, or overbooked flights. And according to an online financial platform, Lettuce.com, their top three Father's Day restaurants in the DMV that Dad would really love. Well, number 3, RPM Italian on K Street here in the district. And number 2 is Mona Meat Gabby. Can't go wrong there on Woodmont Avenue in Bethesda. And their top recommendation, Joe's Stone Crab on 15th Street in D.C. Wall Street's off today for the Juneteenth holiday and returns to work on Monday. Steve Dresner, WTOP News.
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4: 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We've got some advice on ways to have a very pleasant experience with Dad on Sunday. We'll talk about it next, 1:13.
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4: 1:15 on a Friday afternoon. Thanks for joining us. I'm Mark Lewis. Well, it's time to treat dear old dad. Sunday, of course, is Father's Day. And if you're still trying to figure out what to do for or with dad, we've got some advice for you. And in many cases, the advice is take dad out for a great experience and celebrate together. We heard more from Nikki Nellis at thelistareyouonit.com, starting with a barbecue masterclass.
14: Experiences with a tinge of food, right? We like to put a little bit of both together. So if you want to take a lovely ride out to St. Michael's, Maryland, there is a barbecue masterclass happening at a spot called Ruse. They are bringing in pitmaster extraordinaire Burge Garzarian. He's from Bark Barbecue. He's world famous, and they are doing a huge masterclass there. And honestly, also for dads who love Japanese cuisine, I've got something else for you. Little Blackbird here in DC has been doing an entire Japanese Wagyu week. So all week they've been featuring all different kinds of Wagyu in a lot of different ways. Mm. Now there happens to be a huge dinner on Saturday night if you want to start the celebration early, but my understanding is that the dishes are delicious, and if you are a Wagyu fan, this one is definitely for you.
4: Now, what if dad is a beer fan? What's happening around town this weekend?
14: Well, if he is a beer fan, if he's a cocktail fan, or if he's a wine fan, I got you. So beer lovers, Church Key has their Beer Academy, which is now in its seventh year. They actually have half year memberships on sale right now. And this is a craft beer club. It's led by Greg Engert, who I think is on WTOP sometimes because he's like the nation's leading expert on beer.
4: Oh, yes.
14: So there's, you know him. So there's quarterly classes and beers and fabulous topics. For the beer lover, this is a must. For the cocktail lover, from Show of Hands, which is an incredible cocktail bar at the Roost, they have multiple club memberships, but their cocktail club delivers monthly boxes of handcrafted bottled cocktails, and it's all curated by Spirits Director Nick Farrell. And then lastly, Decanter, which is this wonderful wine bar, one on Cap Hill and one in Alexandria. They do a summer wine pack, and it's such a perfect Father's Day gift, especially for the wine lover. It's a hand-curated trio. It's all organic. It's all from small independent producers. I mean, it's just such a great, great gift.
4: You know, the weather is going to be great this weekend, and if Dad is a crab fan, we've got a couple of close-by options.
14: Yes, that's so true. So for crabs, you want to hit Cowbell, which is new at Union Market. They put together an amazing crab offering with those crushes. I had never had crushes before. Have you had, Mark?
4: Oh,
14: they're amazing.
4: Mm-hmm.
14: They're delicious and they go really well with the crab. And then, of course, you cannot forget the Ocean City in DC experience, Quarter Deck. They're in Arlington. It's an institution. They've got the blue crabs, the drinks. You're right over the bridge. I mean, what a way to pound out dad's frustration while eating delicious crabs.
4: Couple of options there to celebrate dad on Sunday from Nikki Nellis at thelistareyouonit.com. 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
11: A couple new incidents to report on. A caller lets us know that on the outer loop of the Beltway, before you get to Branch Avenue, in the left center lane, there was a spilled portable heater. which people are coming up on quickly and having to swerve out of the way of. So just make sure you are reducing your speed before you get to Branch Avenue on the outer loop of the Beltway, as that could be something that you want to avoid. The other incident that's just come up, it's on 301 northbound in Upper Marlboro, a crash being reported at Trade Zone Avenue. Not sure which side of the roadway is affected at this time, so just make sure you're proceeding with caution through that area. Slow getting out to the Bay Bridge on 50 eastbound. No crashes being reported, though, at this time. It's also slow getting the bridge in the westbound direction, as we are in two-way operations at this time. Into the district, DC 295 southbound slows once you cross the Maryland Live into the district, all the way past East Capitol Street Southeast. Northbound direction going to be slow before and after Pennsylvania Avenue. Once you are into Virginia, right now we are seeing 95 northbound on the brakes through Lorton. Southbound direction, a little bit slow getting over the Occoquan. 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The midnight sale this Saturday at Ashley. I'm Brian Albin, your next traffic report in less than 10 minutes.
4: Let's check the 7 News First Alert forecast from Jordan Evans.
0: Tracking your Friday forecast, temperatures will stay in the 80s this afternoon, right where we should be this time of the year. But humidity is dropping, so much more comfortable for the rest of today and throughout the weekend. Thanks to our drier trend, not expecting any rain until we get into early next week. That'll be a storm chance back in your forecast for Monday. Temperatures at night this weekend, a lot more refreshing. We'll be in the low to mid-60s Saturday morning and mid to upper 60s by Sunday morning. Sunday afternoon, close to 90 degrees. But with our humidity on the low side, expect that heat index to stay in the 80s once again. Our storm chance, also again, Monday could have some severe weather potential, but right now just looking at one day with storm chances for early next week. Low humidity returns with a high temperature of 85 by your Tuesday. And Wednesday, intervals of clouds and sunshine with a high of 86. Some isolated storm chances may return Thursday and Friday, depending on the pattern trend and how much humidity and moisture returns by the second half of next week. But temperatures look to stay out of the 90s. For that final full week of June. In the First Alert Weather Center, I'm meteorologist Jordan Evans.
4: Glimpses of sunshine right now, 78 degrees in Silver Spring, 81 at Fort Belvoir, 75 in Northwest Washington. 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
4: 124, Bill Pulte has taken over today as the new acting director of national intelligence. And Virginia Senator Mark Warner, the vice chair of the Senate Intelligence Committee, has many concerns. WTOP's Mitchell Miller, today on the Hill.
18: Bill Pulte has no national security experience, and the law says to be director of national intelligence, you got to have national security experience.
19: Senator Warner, like other Democrats, worries about what Pulte has done while heading the Federal Housing Finance Agency.
18: Bill Pulte's one claim to fame is he was willing to take private information about mortgages and try to weaponize that against Trump's enemies.
19: Republicans have also raised doubts about Pulte, but President Trump this week forced the cancellation of a confirmation hearing for his new DNI nominee, Jay Clayton. So Pulte, for now, has taken over for outgoing DNI Tulsi Gabbard. On Capitol Hill, Mitchell Miller, WTOP News.
4: 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At 1:25, let's go to George Wallace.
20: All right, Mark, talking World Cup, United States and Australia coming up this afternoon. And Christian Pulisic has been questionable all week with that calf injury. But now it looks like on the pregame show, it says that Pulisic is going to be out today against Australia with that calf injury. So that's not great. As the United States looking to take the first two matches in this group stage, 3 o'clock start against Australia today. United States, that will be the first of four matches this afternoon and tonight for the with the World Cup. Golf, the U.S. Open, round number two at Shinnecock Hills. Wyndham Clark, 7 under par, is finished his round with a 69 today, minus one, 69. So he is a four-shot leader of Matt Fitzpatrick, who shot a 70 today, an even par 70. Xander Schauffele is 4 under par through 17 today. He's 3 under for the tournament, 4 back. Colin Morikawa, one of the rounds of the day, 5 under 65. He is just 5 back now at minus 2. Sam Stevens getting on the course after his overnight shot of 60 yesterday. Roy McIlroy would tee off 2 o'clock this afternoon. He is at minus 1 after his opening round, 69. But again, Wyndham Clark, a 69 today. He is at 7 under for the tournament, 3 shots. 4 shots in the lead over Matt Fitzpatrick and Xander Schauffele. Nationals begin a series this evening in Tampa. Orioles in L.A. to face the Dodgers. Mystics in New York. George Wallace, WTOP Sports.
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27: We all know about hackers, but why do we call them that?
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27: That's Stephen Levy, editor-at-large of Wired and author of the book, Hackers.
23: For a very long time, the word hack there was used to describe a stunt, a trick. 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
27: And believe it or not, there's a tie-in to toy trains.
23: When students started getting access to computers for the first time in the 1950s, they gathered in the building where the Model Railroad Club was located, and they sort of hacked the system of the little railroad trains underneath that.
27: The term hacker only got a negative connotation in the 1980s.
23: People began to associate the word hacker with people who broke into computers and people who, you know, wanted to do evil things.
27: I'm John Aaron.
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11: The top things we're following for you on the roadways right now. It is a slow ride out to the Bay Bridge on 50 eastbound. No crashes being reported. Just appears to be volume. It'll start a little bit after 97. We are also seeing right now that we have decent delays on DC 295 northbound. Once you get past Eastern Avenue until you get past East Capitol Street, no crash activity being reported there. Could be a new crash on 95 northbound through Maryland just past 198. 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I'm Brian Albin, your next traffic report in less than 10 minutes.
4: Jordan Evans with our forecast.
0: Partly cloudy with a breeze out of the northwest today. High temperature of 84 degrees, and it turns pleasant this evening with clear skies. We'll be in the 70s after 8 o'clock. Low 60s for tomorrow morning. More refreshing to start your Saturday with a rebound high of 86 degrees and a few afternoon clouds. And the First Alert Weather Center, I'm meteorologist Jordan Evans.
4: 79 in Fairfax College Park at 80 degrees, and we're at 80 along the National Mall.
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4: Good afternoon. I'm Mark Lewis. Teddy Gelman is our producer. The top stories we're following. We have the latest now on the fluid developments in the Middle East. We're learning from unnamed officials that Israel and Iran-backed Hezbollah have agreed to another ceasefire to pause the violence in southern Lebanon. According to the reports, Qatar, the U.S., and Iran brokered this agreement, but there's still been no confirmation from the militant group. The reported agreement comes as Israel's military struck Hezbollah targets south of Beirut overnight. Those airstrikes prompted Iran to walk away from today's scheduled start of peace talks in Switzerland, and it's already putting a cloud over the framework agreement to end the U.S.-Iran war. Israel's occupation of southern Lebanon has been a key issue in these negotiations. It's not known when the talks might start up now. Meantime, on Capitol Hill, many Republicans are expressing frustrations with the deal signed this week by President Trump with Iran. There is skepticism about lifting sanctions and shock that the Trump administration will allow Iran to access hundreds of billions of dollars in a reconstruction fund. There's also concern that Iran can impose tolls on the Strait of Hormuz. Alexander Bolton, senior staff writer for The Hill, joined us earlier to talk about all of this. He says even though Republicans are frustrated, they were not completely blindsided by this deal.
1: Elements of this deal had leaked out in the media in the previous weeks. And even before the Memorial Day recess, Roger Wicker, the chairman of the Senate Armed Services Committee, he posted a tweet saying that the rumored 60-day ceasefire could be a disaster. And he was worried about giving away the gains of Operation Epic Fury. And Lindsey Graham also criticized the emerging deal as details were leaking in the press. And that's even before Memorial Day. Now, President Trump responded pretty forcefully and told the people who were, quote, chirping to pipe down. And, you know, he did quell some of that dissent. But now that the agreement is out and Republican senators have had a chance to review it, they aren't happy, particularly those who have a more hawkish position on Iran. And those include some very high-profile Republicans, such as Wicker, the chairman of the Armed Services Committee, Tom Cotton, who is the chairman of the Intelligence Committee, as well as Ted Cruz. Ted Cruz told me this week that, as he said, history teaches that giving billions of dollars to theocratic lunatics who want to murder us isn't a good idea. And he said that the president is getting some really poor advice on this deal. So there are some very outspoken critics here, and it's kind of more of the, you know, mainstream Republicans and traditional defense hawks in the party who are speaking up, but not just them. I'll also point to Josh Hawley, who is a, you know, MAGA type populist, you know, very supportive of the president. But yesterday he told reporters that, you know, he is not a fan of giving all that money to Iran. And as Cotton, the chairman of the Intelligence Committee, calculates it, if you lift sanctions on Iranian oil exports, which this memorandum of understanding will do, that will give them access, Iran, to $4.5 billion to $6 billion a month in proceeds from oil sales. And Cotton says that that money is probably going to go towards rebuilding the nuclear stockpile and supporting Iranian proxies like Hamas and Hezbollah. So that is why some Republicans are very upset about this deal and speaking out.
4: As we know, President Trump was sharply critical of the Iran nuclear deal that President Obama's team negotiated, and he pulled out of it. And now there are questions about whether what's happening here is any better. How are Republicans on the Hill discussing the differences between the two administrations and the deals that they negotiated?
1: Well, the Republicans who are more critical of this deal are comparing this to the Joint Comprehensive Plan of Action negotiated by the Obama administration in 2015. Bill Cassidy, who has kind of vented his frustrations with Trump, especially since losing his Senate Republican primary in Louisiana after Trump endorsed his opponent, what he said this week is that this deal is JCPOA plus. It is essentially the Iran nuclear deal that Obama negotiated, but on steroids. And why? Because Iran's getting a lot more money. Under the Obama deal, according to lawmakers on Capitol Hill, there was about a $1.7 billion going to Iran. Now we're talking, you know, tens of billions of dollars going to Iran. Now, people who are defending this deal, like Lindsey Graham, a staunch Trump ally from South Carolina, he says that, yes, this money's being released, but it is an incentive for Iran to negotiate, to give up its nuclear enrichment program. And if they do that, it's going to pay off. But the problem is, many Republicans, and it's across the spectrum, are very skeptical that Iran is going to negotiate in good faith and that they're going to give up their nuclear enrichment program, because that is something that they have been very serious about pursuing in recent, over the past decade and more.
4: That's Alexander Bolton, senior staff writer for The Hill. Tomorrow, it is the big Capitol Pride Parade in D.C. The annual Pride Festival and concert on Pennsylvania Avenue is set for Sunday. Today, security fencing has gone up around DuPont Circle, closing it off to the public all weekend. It's a point of contention in the LGBTQ plus community. More now from WTOP's Neil Augenstein.
3: Crews for the National Park Service are installing heavy steel fences around DuPont Circle. The fencing was brought in overnight and is being stood up this morning. The National Park Service says it's being done for public safety and to protect the park and the fountain that is flowing this morning. Even though the Pride Parade no longer passes by DuPont Circle, this is where the festival originated. The same fencing was put up last year but came down after community pressure. There was some isolated violence here at the circle last year, but it's unclear whether it was connected to the festival. As of now, DuPont Circle is closed to the public through Sunday at 6 p.m. In DuPont Circle, Neil Augenstein, WTOP News.
4: And coming up in Money News.
20: 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I'm Steve Dresner.
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5: By the early 1930s, unemployment had reached nearly 25%, and millions of families were surviving on emergency relief. Franklin Roosevelt's administration believed the crisis required more than charity. It required work. The Emergency Relief Appropriation Act of 1935 put that idea into law, funding programs built on the belief that a job preserved dignity better than a handout. Through efforts like the Works Progress Administration, the government put more than 8 million Americans to work, building roads, bridges, schools, and parks. Those wages supported local communities, but for millions, this work restored routine, self-respect, and a sense of purpose, while leaving behind infrastructure the nation still depends on today. Terry Girton, Federal News Network.
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4: 138. Traffic and weather on WTOP, the latest from Brian Alvin.
11: Not seeing too much in terms of crash activity in the area, but a lot of folks on the roadway this Friday afternoon, and so we're seeing a lot of volume. Let's start in the district where DC 295 northbound, once you've come off the 11th Street Bridge, going to be on the brakes before and after Pennsylvania Avenue southeast. In the southbound direction, It's coming down from Kenilworth Avenue. Once you're into the district on DC 295 southbound, slow all the way down until you get past East Capitol Street southeast. In Virginia, inner loop of the Beltway, it's bumper to bumper from Tyson's all the way up until you get to the American Legion Bridge. Once you're over the bridge, inner loop moves well through Maryland. But elsewhere in Virginia, we're also seeing some delays on 95 northbound through Lorton. Southbound direction slows down near the Occoquan. Into Maryland, it's slow coming on the 270 spur down towards the American Legion Bridge. We also have reports of a crash on Colesville Road near Crestmore Drive that has things slow in both directions. And then we have heavy delays headed out towards the Bay Bridge on 50 eastbound. You start coming across those once you get to 97. It's going to be slow all the way to the bridge. Westbound direction as we are in two-way operations.

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1: 80 degrees in Bowie and Leesburg. It's 81 right now in Georgetown. Money news on WTOP. Let's check in with Steve Dresner.
2: A Georgetown neighborhood gathering place announced it will be closing its doors after 21 years. Austrian Bistro Cafe Leopold will be closing on Sunday and has been host of many engagements and birthday parties at their Caddy's Alley location on M Street. They may be down, but not out for the count. That's the case for defunct airline Spirit. Before it ceased all operations back on May 2nd, the airline did serve a vital role in keeping prices in check across the board. Now, according to a recent CBS report, Texas-based Mooney International has submitted a bid to acquire Spirit Airlines and related assets. Mooney said its proposal would combine operations involving Spirit Airlines, Mooney, and an all-cargo airline, SeaAir, under what it described as a shared focus on affordable and accessible air travel. Spirit's Chapter 11 bankruptcy was filed in New York's Southern Bankruptcy Court, which would have to make a ruling on the pending offer. Steve Dresner, WTOP News.
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3: 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But I've found a fix. I'm Kim Komando for The Current. 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All right, do this before your next trip. You're going to love it. Take pictures of all the clothing and stuff that you want to take with you. Then open your favorite AI chatbot and say, be my outfit strategist. And take a look at all the photos that I'm giving you and turn them into a practical outfit plan. Oh, and by the way, check the weather where I'm going and, of course, say where you go. Now, if you want 10 outfit ideas, add that too. Bingo. That's it. You're done. You can also tell it what to cut, what's missing, and which pieces will mix the best. My husband will pack one bag in 3 minutes. It'll have 2 pairs of swim trunks, a wool sport coat, and nothing that goes with either. The AI has its work cut out with him. And be sure to get my free newsletter. You're just going to love it at GetKim.com. Hi there, I'm Kim Komando. Tech isn't just a part of our lives anymore. 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
4: Great to have you along on a Friday. I'm Mark Lewis. We're just about an hour and 15 minutes away until the U.S. men's soccer team takes on Australia in its next World Cup action. That's happening in Seattle. And there's breaking news at this hour on that front. American superstar Christian Pulisic has been ruled out of today's match because of a calf injury. Players from both teams, though, are sounding confident after winning their first World Cup matches. WTOP's soccer guru, Jose Umana, joined us earlier to talk about what we can expect from this match today.
5: They're both close to each other in the FIFA rankings, and the U.S. ranking 17 just above Australia, but the rankings at this point don't really matter. They recently faced each other in a friendly in October where the U.S. won 2-1 in Colorado, but we're not playing Colorado. This game is going to be in Seattle. It's heavily matched teams. The U.S. is more the offensive of the two teams. So if you're preparing to see maybe, and we've seen a couple of these games go back and forth, 4-2, 3-3, you're not going to see a lot of that. You should expect Australia to be more defensive versus the U.S., who showed their attacking prowess against Paraguay last week.
4: So our strengths and weaknesses, outline those for us.
5: Sure. The U.S. has for years been trying to be more of a possessive team. They see what's been going on in Europe, and with the majority of their top talent playing in Europe, they want to hold the ball, they want to possess the ball, and then they want to create great passing lanes to come in and infiltrate the opponent's box to score. That's what they want to do, and that's the mentality of this group. I would say they also relish now. You see it. You saw it against Paraguay. They relish playing at home. We saw the reaction of every goal. Even if the first goal was an own goal, they said, screw it. We're going to celebrate. We're happy to be here. Florin Balogun, who was a guy they recruited in a way, he was born in Brooklyn to a Nigerian mother and then lived his entire life in London, said, screw it. I want to represent the U.S. And you could see it when he scored his two goals, how much he relishes playing for the U.S. national team.
4: Now, you're going to need some caffeine. It's going to be a busy weekend of watching soccer for you. What other games are you looking forward to seeing?
5: Ironically enough, you're right about the caffeine, because I'm going to stay up tonight. Because if, let's say, hypothetically, the United States doesn't get the win, they should. But hypothetically speaking, now that game tonight at 11 between Turkey and Paraguay becomes interesting. Because if one of those teams were to win, now we got a situation where could the U.S. not win the group? And that could lead to an amount of different scenarios. I've heard people saying a clash between them and Iran in the second round, in the knockout stage. Let's avoid that as much as we can. But I really would be, if you're a U.S. fan and the results don't go our way, I say put the coffee up and let's stay up and watch Turkey versus Paraguay tonight.
4: There you go. WTOP soccer guru Jose Umana. 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WTOP's traffic and weather will start with Brian Albin.
6: Right now, we're looking at significant backups on both sides of the Bay Bridge. Right now, only two lanes traveling in each direction, as the third lane of the westbound span not being used at this time. Could be because they're going to try and flip it and go back to standard operations to help some of those westbound travelers. The delays in the westbound direction go all the way back to the Kent Narrows. Eastbound direction, you're going to start hitting the brake lights once you pass 97. A little bit closer to the Beltway, caller letting us know that on Colesville Road at Crestmore Drive, the northbound lanes are all blocked. Traffic is being diverted for a police investigation due to an earlier crash in that area. So just make sure you are following the police direction in that scene. It's going to be slow getting to the American Legion Bridge as well, both directions. On the Maryland side, things start to slow down at the 270 Spur. Inner loop of the Beltway slows down as you get past Tyson's until you get over the American Legion Bridge. 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I'm Brian Albin. Your next traffic report in less than 10 minutes.
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2: For today, we'll keep skies partly cloudy, then more sunshine by this evening with temperatures around 84 degrees. Our northwest breeze at 10 to 20 miles per hour. That's going to drop humidity still throughout today. And by this evening, very comfortable out there. Low 80s to upper 70s, clear skies, and we'll see temperatures in the morning tomorrow down to 63 degrees. Our northwest breeze continues Saturday. That's going to continue with the low humidity. Generally sunny despite a few afternoon clouds and a high temperature of 86. Capital Pride DC, do not expect any weather issues thanks to our dry weather and plenty of sunshine again. For tomorrow night, mainly clear, a low of 65 for Sunday morning. Father's Day in the afternoon, close to 90, partly cloudy skies, but our northwest breeze still continues out there, so we'll see low humidity and keep our heat index out of the 90s throughout this weekend. Now, the storm chances back Monday, high of 90 degrees. We'll see potentially some severe weather. We'll iron out those details throughout the weekend, a potential weather alert as we start next week. In the First Alert Weather Center, I'm meteorologist Jordan Evans.
4: Starting to see more blue sky on this Juneteenth holiday. We have 79 degrees in Rockville, Ashburn at 79, 77 in Northwest. 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
10: I'm your Congresswoman April McLean Delaney. In case you haven't noticed, David Trone has been running a lot of ads about me. And I can't say I'm flattered. They are distorting who I am. I'm the mom of 4 daughters. I worked for decades to improve kids' health and well-being and to protect women's choice and equal rights. I've been endorsed by Planned Parenthood, Olive Team Maryland, Governor Moore, Nancy Pelosi, and Hillary Clinton. On immigration, I fought lawless deportations, never funded a penny for Trump's ICE, and led the efforts to stop the ICE detention center in my district. I also launched a cost-down, opportunity-up agenda to address skyrocketing energy, housing, and healthcare costs, and oppose Trump's war in Iran and its reckless tariffs that are driving inflation. As a mom, I took on Trump's dangerous assault on vaccines, NIH research, and public health. That's the real April. So tune out those baseless attack ads and turn up the fight against Trump. I'm April McLean Delaney, and I approve this message.
11: Paid for by April McLean Delaney for Congress.
4: Sports on WTOP, powered by Maximus, moving people and technology forward. George Wallace is here. You're getting set for a big World Cup match.
12: That's right. We got about an hour left before the United States taking on Australia. They're going to be without Christian Pulisic. He is out today. Mm. He was questionable all week with the calf injury, suffered last week in the opening match win, but he is not going to go today as they're getting set to go in Seattle, United States and Australia. So that is the breaking news, as we'll have soccer in about just over an hour. We do have golf all day from Shinnecock Hills, the U.S. Open round number 2. Wyndham Clark is your leader. He shot a 69 today, 1 under par. He is 7 under for the tournament, 4 shots ahead of Xander Schauffele, who shot a 466 today. Matt Fitzpatrick, a 370, or an even par 70, I should say. He's 3 under par for the tournament. Colin Morikawa, round of the day, a 5 under 65. He is at 5 shots back at -2. Sam Stevens on the course at -2. Justin Thomas, 1 under. Rory McIlroy getting set to go in about 10 minutes. His second round at 1 under par. Right now, projected cut has moved to +3. Among those right around that, +3 right now, Jordan Spieth shot an even par today. He's through 16, I should say. He is even par at +3 for the tournament. Brooks Koepka is at +3. He has not teed off today. Scottie Scheffler at 2 over par. He's set to go at 225 this afternoon. So some big numbers, big golfers, I should say, big time names right around that cut line, but have yet to go. Some low scoring out there in round number 2. We'll see how the afternoon shapes up. Nationals in Tampa to begin a series with the Rays after taking 2 or 3 from the Royals. The Orioles on the West Coast at the Dodgers. Mystics in New York tonight. Hopefully they've cleaned up from the parade yesterday. Spike Lee, Ben Stiller, everybody had a good time yesterday.
4: Oh, yeah.
12: Did you like the way Alicia Keys kind of rounded out the
4: Oh, yeah, that was nice. There? Very nice.
12: Perfect. They do know how to throw a party.
4: Yes, indeed. Between New York and Chicago yesterday, it was just
12: what a day.
4: Party Central.
12: Party Central, that's right. George Wallace, WTOP Sports.
4: Thank you, sir. Traffic and weather.
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4: Brian Alvin in the WTOP Traffic Center.
6: So right now, we are back into standard operations on the Bay Bridge. That should help out with the westbound delays of Route 50 that go back to the Kent Narrows. Eastbound 50 still going to be very slow starting in Parole. And in the district, DC 295 southbound may have a crash between Benning Road and East Capitol Street. Northeast, that is moving slowly starting once you cross the Maryland line. Slow getting into the district as well on 395 northbound. The WTOP Traffic Center is presented by Window Nation. Right now, buy 4 windows, get 4 free. 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I'm Brian Albin, your next traffic report in with Dave Dildine in 10 minutes.
4: The forecast gives us sunshine now for the afternoon and temperatures heading into the 80s. For tonight, we'll drop to around 60 degrees with clear skies, and we've got sunshine back for tomorrow, mid-80s. 76 degrees now with sunshine in the nation's capital.
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4: Good afternoon, I'm Mark Lewis. Coming up, Israel and Hezbollah agreeing to pause the heavy fighting in southern Lebanon.
17: The difference between liberation and freedom on this Juneteenth. I'm Neil Augenstein.
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18: From ABC News, I'm Wayne Cabot. Severe weather threat continues into the weekend for the Midwest. A high-level threat, 3 out of 5. Destructive wind, large hail, tornadoes into Saturday afternoon. Our first named tropical storm of the season is leaving Gulf states with a drenching.
19: You're looking into areas of, it looks like the Midwest. We're going to continue to see a high-level threat, 3 out of 5, for destructive wind, large hail, and also tornadoes breaking out. Now, this does not happen till Saturday, so we're preparing ourselves for what's to come as we're heading into, it looks like, Saturday afternoon.
18: ABC News meteorologist Leslie Lopez. Now word 2 people were killed this morning in Putnam County, Georgia, when a large oak tree fell on their moving truck. The ground saturated from inches of rain. The U.S. says Israel and Hezbollah are agreeing to a ceasefire necessary to end the broader war with Iran. The latest from ABC News foreign correspondent Britt Klenet in Jerusalem.
20: The agreement, it does follow concerns that continued fighting in Lebanon could undermine the deal, the memorandum between the U.S. and Iran, which called for an end, an explicit end. That was in point one to all military operations on all fronts, and that included Lebanon. But this morning we woke up to news. Lebanon's health ministry said Israeli strikes since midnight killed at least 47 people, while Israel says four of its soldiers were killed by Hezbollah.
18: UK PM Keir Starmer refusing to stand aside after Andy Burnham won the election to lead the Labour Party and to challenge his seat. World Cup today in Seattle. Team USA takes on Australia now. Some fans will be late because of a crash inside of a highway tunnel near the site. The first visitors to walk through the doors of the new Obama Presidential Center were pretty surprised this morning when the former first couple emerged to personally greet them. They were joined by the Reading Rainbow's LeVar Burton as they read to the kids. You're listening to ABC News.
21: 202 on WTOP on this June 19th, 2026. Juneteenth. We have cloudy skies and we're at 80 in D.C. Good afternoon. I'm Sean Anderson.
22: And I'm Ann Kramer. Our top story this hour, marking today's historical importance. It is Juneteenth. This is the day back in 1865 when Union troops arrived in Galveston, Texas at the end of the Civil War with an order declaring the state's enslaved people to be free with, quote, absolute equality. 2.5 years had passed by then since the Emancipation Proclamation declared freedom for all slaves in the South. There are all sorts of events today in Maryland and across the nation to mark Juneteenth, including one earlier today in one part of our region in Montgomery County. WTOP's Neil Augenstein was in the county's oldest historic black community along with Maryland's governor.
23: Ending chattel slavery and understanding the ending of the transatlantic slave trade was important. And it was an important moment of liberation. But liberation is not freedom.
17: Maryland Governor Wes Moore here in the Scotland community of Montgomery County. Letitia Gassaway Paul is a descendant of William Dove. He was the first formerly enslaved black man to own land here in Montgomery County.
24: It is the voice of the preacher saying, hold on just a little while longer.
23: A freedom to be able to own more than you owe. A freedom to be able to pass something off to your children besides debt.
24: That's right, that's right.
23: A freedom to be able to walk freely inside a community and knowing that you should be able to feel safe in your own community, in your own neighborhood, and in your own skin.
17: In Montgomery County, Neil Augenstein, WTOP News.
4: And on this Juneteenth, there are road closures in parts of our region for events, including likely some residual closures in the district right now as the Juneteenth parade and Opal's Walk for Freedom wrap up. This will be a busy weekend in the district because it's the Capitol Pride Parade tomorrow and the block party. Streets will be closed as a result. The parade kicks off on 15th Street from Rhode Island Avenue to U Street Northwest, ends on 7th Street from Pennsylvania Northwest to Independence Avenue Southwest. Then there's a temporary closure to the public of DuPont Circle, running now through 6 o'clock Sunday evening. The park will be closed to the public. Workers will be putting up fencing around DuPont Circle today. All the road closure details can be found at WTOP.com.
22: 204, this is traditionally the time of year when you may start to hear illegal fireworks going off in your neighborhood as we inch closer to the 4th of July. Local emergency leaders want you to remember what you can legally have and use when it comes to fireworks and sparklers and what you can't have and use. Sometimes that gets a little tricky based on where you actually live. Details now from WTOP's Kate Ryan.
25: Even in D.C., where you can buy fireworks, there are a number of types that are illegal. And Deputy Fire Chief Edward Kaufman says
26: individuals found possessing or using illegal fireworks will have those fireworks confiscated and may face fines and penalties beginning at $2,000.
25: In Arlington County, Battalion Fire Chief Michael Cobb explains
27: the sale of permissible fireworks to people under the age of 18 is prohibited unless the minor is accompanied by a parent or a legal guardian.
25: And Alexandria's Deputy Fire Chief Garrett Dyer says the city's regulations are simple.
28: Our city ordinance prohibits all sale, use, manufacture, and possession of fireworks within the city limits.
25: And in Montgomery and Prince George's counties, all fireworks, including sparklers, are banned as well. Kate Ryan, WTOP News.
0: Well, it's warming up now, along with the longer summer days. It all means some local governments are putting teen curfews in place. And we tell you weekly about the special teen curfew zones that pop up in the district over the weekend. Now the city of Laurel will have one in place. Laurel government leaders say anyone under 18 is banned from being in public places between 10 at night and 5 in the morning, 7 days a week. Now, there are some exemptions like work or school. The curfew is in response. The so-called teen takeovers popping up all around our region could lead to violence. The curfew will be in effect until September 8th.
22: 2:06, it is Father's Day weekend. Of course, Father's Day on Sunday, a time when families mark the special meaning of dad. WTOP's Valerie Bonk has a story of a local father who's also a law professor and has a new book that looks at fatherhood.
1: Father's Day is that one time that's really highlighted when we can really think about what that means to be a child's father.
2: Jeremy Duru is a professor at American University's Washington College of Law, and his book, co-authored by his longtime friend and fellow law housemate, Shawnee King, is called You Are My Favorite Story. He said it's about all the small moments in fatherhood.
1: The time when you encourage your child to go swimming for the first time, picking them up for school, how much fun it is to do your work with them while they're doing their homework next to you. All the small, precious moments.
2: Duru grew up in the D.C. area and has three boys. He said that his book is about sharing stories, but also about guiding his kids for when they are fathers.
1: And our hope with the book is to allow fathers who may not have that instinct to express love in that way to do so through the book.
2: Valerie Bonk, WTOP News.
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22: 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Time for traffic and weather on WTOP. Time to say hello to Dave Dildine on a Friday afternoon.
9: Hey there. Holiday traffic on this Friday. It's different from most weekdays on days like this. It's not light. It'll be heavier on the Beltway both ways toward the American Legion Bridge and with extra pressure on the interloop through Silver Spring because outside the Beltway near White Oak, Route 29 is closed northbound between Crestmore Drive and Burnt Mills Shopping Center. A pedestrian struck, seriously injured. County police blocking northbound lanes, but southbound traffic on 29 can get by. And we've got major backups for Bay Bridge drivers on 50. Eastbound delays begin about 10 miles from the bridge near Parole. Westbound traffic managed to back up into Graysonville across the Narrows. The reversible lane is open to westbound drivers right now. It's always a compromise with this much demand for the Bay Bridge spans. And in Virginia on 95, it's very weekend-like. Southbound heavy into Woodbridge, but even worse through Fredericksburg. Northbound slow stretches between Quantico and Springfield. 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Go to FitzBuysCars.com. Dave Dildine, next traffic report in 10 minutes.
0: Let's head on over to 7 News First Alert meteorologist Jordan Evans.
10: Partly cloudy with a breeze out of the northwest today. High temperature of 84 degrees, and it turns pleasant this evening with clear skies. We'll be in the 70s after 8 o'clock. Low 60s for tomorrow morning. More refreshing to start your Saturday with a rebound high of 86 degrees and a few afternoon clouds. And the First Alert Weather Center. I'm meteorologist Jordan Evans.
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5: Good afternoon, Sean. With the changing events in the Middle East, CNBC reporting the price of oil continues to drop. Brent crude currently for the month of August is down 1% to just over $79 a barrel. West Texas crude futures for July are also lower and down to just under $80 a barrel. I love this story. Well, the TSA agents at U.S. World Cup City airports have had a problem. Many international travelers have been trying to, well, take home ranch salad dressing back to Europe and other foreign countries because ranch dressing isn't available. Well, here's Kraft Foods to the rescue. They've released a special World Cup first of its kind ranch salad dressing kit that features a clear TSA approved quart size bag, a bulk stash of Kraft ranch packets. It is enough. That equals a standard bottle of ranch dressing and then some. And they also include a ranch bottle inspired luggage tag for fans. Yes, ranch dressing is considered a liquid and illegal in carry-on luggage. Steve Dresner, WTOP News.
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6: The percentage of Americans who are now smoking cigarettes has never been lower. The number of people smoking now is only a fraction of what it was decades ago. But Dr. Brian Urkola with PMI International US says there's also been a drop-off in public health education and messaging aimed at those who are still lighting up.
11: It's fallen off people's radar. It remains the leading preventable cause of death in the United States.
6: Close to 25 million people still smoke, and the cost remains staggering, over $250 million a year. Dr. Tom Price, who served as Secretary of Health and Human Services during the first Trump administration, says not everyone can quit cold turkey.
12: If you can't quit, then you ought to switch to something that's more healthful for you.
6: He says the Food and Drug Administration should be open to alternatives.
12: There are other products and things that can be used, and then educate health personnel, medical personnel, and public policy.
6: For more on this discussion, go to WTOP.com and search keyword Healthcare Horizons.
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0: 214, I'm Sean Anderson.
22: And I'm Ann Kramer. Thanks for being with us.
0: 40 years ago today, June 19th, 1986, it was a moment that stunned not only the D.C. area, but the entire sports world. University of Maryland basketball superstar Len Bias died just days after the Boston Celtics made him the number two pick in the NBA draft. Bias was an otherworldly talent during his Maryland days who drew comparisons to Michael Jordan. He was, in a word, beloved. His death was sad enough, but when the story broke that he died of a cocaine overdose, it unleashed a torrent of disbelief and controversy.
22: Joining us live to talk about it is WTOP alum Dave Statter, who broke the story of Len Bias' death as a reporter for Channel 9 here in Washington. Dave now runs the digital news outlet Statter 911. Dave, before we get into the details of how you got the story first and the vitriol you endured for your reporting, what strikes you most about Len Bias' death 40 years later?
19: What strikes me most is how much things have changed and how, you know, back then we did not think right away that it was drugs. We thought it was something medical. We didn't know what it was until we got the news. So it's changed, and how we get the news has changed. Back then, it took a while, for hours before the news to come out, that first of all, he was at the hospital, then that he had died, and then the drugs were involved. Today, we likely would see that body coming out of Washington Hall on somebody's cell phone and on TikTok. That's what I think about.
0: Let's start on that morning of June 19th. How did you first learn that Len Bias had died?
19: As you know, Sean, I was a firefighter in my youth, and it was an old firefighter friend who called and said, woke me up, said they just took Len Bias to the hospital in cardiac arrest. I was like, huh? I mean, I knew who Len Bias was. I wasn't a big basketball fan, but I remembered. I said, didn't he just get drafted by the Celtics? He said, yeah. Well, I hung up on this person and got moving, but I really didn't know whether to believe it. I called somebody else to confirm it. They said, yes, that's true. And we started the ball rolling to start reporting the news. I headed out to Leland Hospital immediately.
22: Dave, as the day went on and progressed, you found out before anyone about the cocaine overdose and reported on it immediately. How did you actually uncover that part of this?
19: I got a call after my news report from somebody who I didn't expect that would know this, and who told me that there was cocaine involved. There was cocaine in his system when he died. And I get off the phone, Mike Buchanan, legendary reporter who died a few years ago, my mentor. He was trying to get a hold of me, and I tried to get a hold of him to tell him what I learned. He said he heard the same thing from the cops. Standing next to me in front of Washington Hall was J.B. James Brown. We all know from Fox News and CBS News fame, CBS Sports, I should say, and Fox Sports, who was our weekend sports reporter. And I turned to J.B. I said, you're not going to like this, but we just hearing that cocaine is involved. He didn't say a word. You could see the anger. It was personal to him. He knew Bias. He was a basketball player in college himself. And JB just turned away after a moment of just silence, and I could see his body just processing it all. Walked away. I didn't know where he went, and I looked up, and I see him next to some players in front of Washington Hall where all the players had gathered. He walks back to me a few minutes later, and he says they were doing cocaine. It was our third source, third confirmation.
0: Once you reported the cocaine overdose, you got pushback, even abuse, for your breaking news reporting. What happened there?
19: I went on the air at 5 o'clock in the afternoon with the news. It was our lead story. We led with the cocaine. We were the only ones to do it. WTOP credited not only Channel 9, but me by name, and the phone started ringing. They didn't stop ringing until early in the morning. People were upset. They did not want to hear the news. They said it was too soon. When we got out after the 11 o'clock news, Mike Buchanan said, turn on WMAL radio, where Ken Beatrice had a sports call program, and the legendary sports director, Channel 4, from the sports machine, George Michael, was on there blasting us, saying it was too soon. They should not have gone out with the news. And we got on the air, and we rebutted it, but people were upset. They did not want to hear this. We even got some death threats in the mail.
22: Dave, any final thoughts as we mark this 40 years now?
19: You know, as I was writing all my thoughts down on Saturday 911 about this, and you can read it there, but I thought maybe there was something good about the fact that 40 years ago, we weren't so judgmental, we didn't have to have the news instantly in our hands, and maybe to give it some thought, some breathing room, and not have to comment on everything right away, because I think it would have been played out very differently. And I think there's something good about the fact that people thought it was too soon.
0: Dave, so well said. Thank you so much for joining us today.
19: Take care.
0: Dave Statter, WTOP alum, former Channel 9 reporter who broke the story of Len Bias' death on this day 40 years ago.
22: Time for traffic and weather on WTOP. We'll check in first with Dave Dildine in the traffic center.
9: In downtown, we've got a motorcade on the move. Stoppages of traffic from the Washington Monument and Tidal Basin across the southeast-southwest freeway. I-395 northbound held near Main Avenue. Southbound traffic out of the 3rd Street Tunnel has to stay with 395. No eastbound access to I-695. DC-295 redirected near the 11th Street Bridge. Usually takes about 5-10 minutes. In Maryland, between Four Corners and White Oak, Route 29, Colesville Road closed to northbound traffic between Crestmore Drive and Hillwood Drive for crash investigation. Chesapeake Bay Bridge at capacity this afternoon. Long delays both ways on 50. Eastbound, it's going to take about an hour to work through the backup and building. Westbound, probably under an hour and easing. Three lanes are open westbound on the westbound span. Always a compromise. Volume delays in the Beltway near the American Legion Bridge and 270 northbound into Frederick and in Virginia on 95. Southbound Stafford to Fredericksburg, northbound out of Spotsylvania, and northbound Dale City audit off into Springfield. The Crohn's and Colitis Foundation has been at the forefront of inflammatory bowel disease research and care for over 50 years. 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Dave Dildine, next traffic report in 10 minutes.
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10: Tracking today with partly cloudy skies, then more sunshine by this evening and clear conditions for tonight. Temperatures only get up to 84 thanks to our northwest breeze, and that is a lower humidity trend that continues throughout the weekend. So very comfortable throughout this weekend again. Temperatures in the morning in the 60s, a lot more refreshing than a rebound high of 86 on your Saturday and close to 90 by Sunday afternoon. But our low humidity will keep the heat index out of the 90s throughout the entire weekend. And the First Alert Weather Center, I'm meteorologist Jordan Evans.
22: Some sunshine, clouds, 81 foggy bottom, 80 in Hyattsville, 80 degrees in Herndon. 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
22: It has been a dangerous 24 hours or so on the roads in Fairfax County. Numerous people have been killed by vehicles the last couple of days. A man hit and killed by two cars, police say, on Richmond Highway and Fort Hunt Road. That happened near Huntington yesterday. Then two men were hit on Leesburg Pike near Seven Corners. They say one man died in the hospital. The other was not seriously injured. That crash happened yesterday evening. A couple hours after that, a man was hit at Gallows Road in Strawberry Lane. That's the Merrifield section of Fairfax County. He died. And early this morning, police say a man was hit by a car and killed on Little River Turnpike at Southland Avenue. And the driver was found nearby and then charged with DUI. Here's Deputy Police Chief Dalton Becker with the Fairfax County Police Department.
27: They happened all times of day, all times of night. They happened at various intersections. The pedestrians involved or the drivers involved. Some of them had alcohol in their system. Some were charged with DUI. Others are pending lab analysis in the next few days. But that or speed or other type of reckless driving is involved in all these.
22: Now, the deputy police chief says not everyone who was hit, either injured or killed, was actually in the walkway or using the walkway at the right time, which could have been a contributing factor as well.
0: Sports on WTOP brought to you by Amentum, delivering advanced solutions for space and defense. George Wallace with us this afternoon as the U.S. gets ready to play Australia in the World Cup. You've got breaking news on that.
1: Yeah, Sean, as Christian Pulisic is going to be out today for United States with the calf injury suffered last week. He had been questionable all week. It did not look good, but they did make the announcement that he's going to be out today. United States with a big matchup against Australia, a win, and they can advance to the round of 32. Can also advance multiple ways, but that's the easiest way to do it. Just get it done today. They're in Seattle. Crowd is there, ready to go. Atmosphere looks electric, and it begins at the top of the hour, 3 o'clock, match number 2 of this World Cup for the United States. Wyndham Clark, a 69 today, a 1 under par. He is now 7 under for the tournament through his 2 rounds, and he leads the U.S. Open by 4 shots over Xander Schauffele, who shot a 466 today. He's at minus 3. Matt Fitzpatrick is also at minus 3 after his round today. How about Colin Morikawa, 5 under 65 in his second round? He is 5 shots back. Roy McIlroy on the course. He parred his opening hole. He is at minus 1, along with Justin Thomas, Sam Stevens, Keegan Bradley as well. Among those at plus 2 yet to go is Scottie Scheffler. He tees off at about 224, I should say, moments about to hit the first tee right now, as one of the favorites is at plus 2, and he's getting his second round underway. The cut right now is projected to be at plus 3. The Nationals are in Tampa to begin a series with the Rays after taking 2 of 3 from the Royals and a day off yesterday. Orioles late night in L.A. to face the Dodgers this evening. And the Mystics are in New York. George Wallace, WTOP Sports.
22: Thanks, George. Up ahead, after traffic and weather, the latest on the U.S. war in Iran and the pause in fighting between Israel and Hezbollah in Lebanon. 227.
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9: And the top traffic issues we're tracking: the Chesapeake Bay Bridge backups eastbound on 50, 10 miles long, westbound about 5 miles long, but easing, contra flow discontinued. The pedestrian struck, seriously injured near White Oak on Route 29. It's closed northbound north of Crestmore Drive. In the district, our weekly motorcade came and went. Traffic released near the tidal basin on 395 between Main Avenue and the 3rd Street Tunnel. You're on the move. DC 295 southbound reopening at the 11th Street Bridge. Parts of Suitland Parkway still blocked for a few more minutes. Virginia 95, lots of holiday volume, slowest southbound through Fredericksburg. 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Dave Dildon. Next traffic report in 10 minutes.
22: The WTOP forecast, the clouds and sun continue this afternoon with high temperatures in the 80s, mainly clear tonight. Overnight lows will be in the 50s and 60s. And then sunshine tomorrow, few clouds mixed in, breezy, another lovely afternoon. Saturday's highs tomorrow again will be in the mid to upper 80s. We've got 79 in Gaithersburg. It's 81 in Arlington, 81 degrees in Lanham.
0: It's 2:30. We have Teddy Gelman as our producer.
22: We start with major developments in the war in the Middle East. Israel and Hezbollah militant groups have agreed to renew their ceasefire agreement. Unnamed officials say the truce is mediated by Qatar, the U.S., and Iran. This all comes after the latest fighting between the sides prompted a postponement of the peace talks between the U.S. and Iran in Switzerland. That had been scheduled for today. Israel's military had struck targets throughout southern Lebanon overnight in response to a deadly attack on its soldiers there.
4: The agreement, it does follow concerns that continued fighting in Lebanon could undermine the deal, the memorandum between the U.S. and Iran, which called for an end, an explicit end. That was in point one to all military operations on all fronts, and that included Lebanon. But we woke up to news. Lebanon's health ministry said Israeli strikes since midnight killed at least 47 people, while Israel says four of its soldiers were killed by Hezbollah.
22: That is ABC News foreign correspondent Britt Clennett in Jerusalem.
0: To Capitol Hill now, there's congressional concern about the new acting director of national intelligence. Bill Pulte took over the management of the 18 intelligence agencies today, even though he has no national security experience. WTOP's Mitchell Miller today on the Hill.
6: Given all that's happened this week, Virginia Senator Mark Warner, the ranking Democrat on the Senate Intelligence Committee, says,
10: I don't think this president gives a damn about Americans' national security.
6: President Trump forced the cancellation of a confirmation hearing for his own nominee to become the new DNI, Jay Clayton. And with Tulsi Gabbard stepping down, that leaves Bill Pulte heading up the nation's intelligence agencies. Warner says Pulte has shown an eagerness to go after the president's enemies while heading a federal housing agency, and he worries he'll try to meddle with the midterms if he stays on as DNI in the coming months.
10: I am terrified that Bill Pulte could fabricate a piece of intelligence or take a piece of intelligence and use that as an excuse to try to interfere in our elections.
6: On Capitol Hill, Mitchell Miller, WTOP News.
22: 2:33, more details about the nationwide probe that uncovered an alleged plot to attack last Sunday's UFC event at the White House. A series of phone calls from a concerned mother helped set in motion the investigation. The mother was concerned about some of the things her son had been saying, as well as him amassing guns and ammunition. 19-year-old Tyson Proper of Ohio is now one of the suspects who's being charged in the alleged plot, and the search continues for others involved in the group. Jack Data is Justice and Homeland Security reporter with ABC News. He joined us here on WTOP with more on how the group was able to communicate about its plans.
12: This group initially appears to have been formed through communications on TikTok and then gravitated to other social media platforms, including Discord, including Signal, as an encrypted platform that they could communicate more securely. But it's difficult to know how far along they were in their planning and whether they were really intent on going. All of the defendants were arrested in or near their homes in states as far away as California. None of them had really taken significant action to get anywhere near Washington, and none of them arrested around Washington. However, there are many, many defendants or many, many people that are still being sought. There are other people that were in these chat groups that authorities are still trying to identify and locate.
22: The investigation from police so far has also revealed some of the motivations behind the alleged plot includes late convicted sex offender Jeffrey Epstein, artificial intelligence data centers, and government corruption.
0: One day ahead of this weekend's big Capitol Pride events, controversy once again this year, the National Park Service is installing security fencing around DuPont Circle. WTOP's Neil Augenstein is there checking it out.
13: The steel security fencing was brought in overnight This morning, crews are taking the heavy fence pieces off pallets and standing them up around the circle. The National Park Service says DuPont Circle will be off limits until Sunday. It's needed for public safety and to protect the park and fountain in the middle of the circle. The fencing went up last year but was taken down after community pressure. There was some violence here at the circle last year, but it's unclear if it had any connection to the festival. As of now, DuPont Circle is off limits to the public. At DuPont Circle, Neil Augenstein, WTOP News.
22: Election 2026 now on WTOP, focusing today on the hotly contested race in Maryland's 6th Congressional District. Republican Robin Ficker served one term in Maryland's House of Delegates. He's an activist, has pushed a variety of ballot initiatives, and he is one of three candidates vying for the GOP nomination. WTOP's Kate Ryan asked him about his priorities.
14: I will promote widening I-270.
17: Robin Ficker, a Republican and an activist, explains he believes that's needed to avoid losing businesses to other states. He cites the steelmaker Nucor's decision to locate a new plant in West Virginia.
14: That project should have been in Western Maryland rather than West Virginia.
17: Ficker wants to see funding for immigration and customs enforcement continue. Cutting that funding, he says,
14: means open borders, and we can't live with that because it brings in enough unvetted immigrants in 2.5 months to completely negate the vote of our legislative district.
17: And Ficker says he'd restore fiscal discipline to government.
14: I would fight inflation-driving policies and slash wasteful spending. I am someone who puts the taxpayers' pocketbooks ahead of the special interests.
17: Kate Ryan, WTOP News.
22: Now, on the Democratic side, there are 7 candidates trying to unseat current Congresswoman April McLean Delaney, including former Congressman David Trone. Primary in Maryland is set for this coming Tuesday. That is June 23rd.
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2: 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Let's go to Dave Dildine in the WTOP Traffic Center.
3: Earlier this afternoon, a pedestrian was struck and killed on Route 29 near White Oak. And Montgomery County police officers have adjusted the closure. Northbound from the Beltway through traffic cannot continue now beyond University Boulevard. That's where it's diverted. And that's going to be in Four Corners. It's closed, though, all the way up past Northwest Branch to Burnt Mill Shopping Center. Southbound traffic can get by the investigation. But because of the northbound closure of Colesville Road, interloop traffic is much heavier through Silver Spring. It's pretty slow both ways toward the American Legion Bridge as well. But the longest backups by far and away around the metro area are going to be at the Bay Bridge. Eastbound, it's more than 10 miles of stop and go from Parole to get past Sandy Point. We don't have two-way right now. It's always a compromise when there's this much demand. Westbound delays remain across the Narrows, but three lanes for now are devoted to westbound traffic on the westbound Bay Bridge span. 270 north and southbound, some slowing near Hyattstown and Urbana. In Virginia on 95, it's weekend volume on a holiday Friday. Southbound slow from Stafford and Falmouth into Fredericksburg. Northbound very slow in Spotsylvania County, and a lot of slowdowns between Quantico and Springfield as well. 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Dave Dildine, next traffic report in less than 10 minutes.

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1: It's just been released, according to Mars, the parent company of M&M's. The limited edition banana nut bread flavor features the classic flavor of banana nut bread blended with a signature milk chocolate all wrapped around a crunchy peanut. The release is part of a new bakery collection which does include peanut butter cinnamon roll, lemon meringue pie, and cherry chocolate cupcake M&Ms. Mars is also the makers of Three Musketeers and Milky Way bars, Skittles, and Snickers bar. Steve Dresner, WTOP News.
2: All right, Steve, 242. It is Juneteenth, and in today's DC Sports Filter, WTOP's Rob Woodfork connects the holiday to a championship baseball legacy that called Washington home and a debt this city has yet to fully repay.
3: In a still relatively new Juneteenth tradition, baseball returns to Rickwood Field in Birmingham, Alabama to honor the Negro Leagues. And there's a Washington thread in that story most fans here have never pulled. The team that beat a teenage Willie Mays and the Birmingham Black Barons in the last Negro World Series in 1948? The Homestead Grays, wearing the W on their sleeves as the Washington Homestead Grays. This isn't borrowed history. It's not trivia. Some of the greatest players who ever lived, like the now official all-time batting champion Josh Gibson, were a W and called this city home decades before Washington had a team it could keep. So on a day built around late recognition, here's a small way to keep DC baseball from needing any. Learn who the Grays were. Because they didn't just pass through Washington. For a generation of fans, they were Washington baseball. I'm Rob Woodfork, and that's DC Sports Filtered.
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4: Up ahead, the latest in the whirlwind developments surrounding the murder trial of Maryland native Luigi Mangione, who's accused of killing UnitedHealthcare CEO Brian Thompson. We'll talk about it all with ABC News legal analyst Royal Oaks, 244.
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2: 246, I'm Sean Anderson.
4: I'm Ann Kramer. Thanks for being with us.
2: It has been an interesting week of twists and turns in the murder case against the Maryland native charged with killing UnitedHealthcare CEO Brian Thompson nearly 2 years ago in New York. On Wednesday, it was disclosed that attorneys for Luigi Mangione were going to argue that he was experiencing an extreme emotional disturbance at the time of the killing of Thompson in Manhattan back on December 4th of 2024. Then, that all changed yesterday when his defense team withdrew the psychiatric defense. Mangione has pleaded not guilty to state and federal charges.
4: Joining us live to break down.

0: The latest in the case is ABC News legal analyst Royal Oaks. Royal, always good to have you on. What is going on here with Mangione's defense? Taking a leap that he was suffering a psychiatric break is a huge revelation, and then a withdrawal a day later. What do you think's happening?
1: It's a very bizarre development. Now, it wasn't a brand new thing, because way back in September of 2025, the defense gave notice to the prosecution they might consider a psychiatric defense. But as you say, when we heard Wednesday this week, yes, they're going with it. And now, the very next day, a total reversal. Couple of possibilities. Now that they have to hand over psychiatric records if they're going to pursue the psychiatric defense, maybe those records weren't as helpful as the defense hoped, or maybe on reflection, the defense thought that the prosecution would actually be benefited by information in those records.
2: What would have been the potential benefit to Mangione with that psychiatric defense?
1: Shaving years off of his prison sentence. If he's convicted of murder in the state court or interstate stalking in the federal court, he could go to prison for life. But if, in fact, he killed as a result of this emotional disturbance, the jury could say, well, he's guilty of manslaughter, not murder. That's 5 to 25 years in prison at most, far less than murder.
0: Royal, there's a report from NBC News that the defense team felt the federal case is going to hamper efforts to present the emotional disturbance defense. How would that have worked? Can you elaborate on what that might have been happening there?
1: Yeah, I think that may be the key. The federal charge of interstate stalking, because it's in connection with a murder, there's no generic federal murder statute, that could have resulted, as they say, in a life in prison sentence. Now, if Mangione wanted to use his shrink's records in the state court proceeding, it might help him get down to manslaughter. But there's no murder versus manslaughter connection in federal court. It's simply either interstate stalking or not. Now, in that event, if there's something in those psychiatric records that really wouldn't help him or could even hurt him in the stalking case, that's a reason for the defense to say, forget it, we're not going to use it in either trial.
2: The state trial is set to start in September, the federal trial in October. What do you think we can expect from both of these, given this celebrity status that Mangione has developed after the killing?
1: Well, there's going to be a tsunami of coverage, of course. And let's face it, people are calling it about things like Luigi justice or cheekbone justice. The fact of the matter is, he doesn't have to use a public defender because people are sending him gobs of money because they're either fond of him or they're fond of his message, which is the insurance industry is out of control. They're killing people. I was overcome by rage. That kind of thing could be a real wild card, so that even if the evidence of guilt is overwhelming, all you need is one juror to say, you know what, I'm just not going to go for murder, and or you could have a hung jury.
0: Royal, thanks so much for helping us better understand. We certainly appreciate your insight.
1: You bet, thanks.
0: That is ABC News legal analyst Royal Oaks.
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3: A deadly crash in Montgomery County. Colesville Road is closed northbound north of University Boulevard in Four Corners. So only residential traffic is going to be allowed near Woodmore. The hard closure of 29 extends from Crestmore Drive up to the Burnt Mills Shopping Center. Northbound blocked. Southbound traffic on 29 gets by. Bay Bridge, volume delays considerable. The eastbound trip from Parole, that'll take about an hour, maybe a little more. Westbound delays on 50, gradually easing. More of a rolling back up across Kent Island. Three lanes open westbound span. If MDTA can clear that congestion on Kent Island completely, they'll re-implement contraflow, but there has to be a significant improvement before they'll even consider it. Capital Beltway, the 95s, 270, 66, volume delays, no major incidents. 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Dave Dildine, next traffic report in less than 10 minutes.
0: Our weekend forecast with Jordan Evans.
4: Pleasant weekend weather is on tap for D.C. Partly cloudy skies, temperatures anywhere from 84 to 88 degrees. And our mornings, a lot more refreshing thanks to the low humidity. We'll be in the low 60s for Saturday and mid-60s by Sunday morning. Monday will track some storm chances and temperatures rebounding up to 90 degrees. In the First Alert Weather Center, I'm meteorologist Jordan Evans.
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0: So what are the top workplaces in the D.C. region? That question was answered last night at Capital One Hall in Tysons during our first annual Top Workplace event. WTOP's Jimmy Alexander learned what qualities make these 342 companies rise above the rest.
13: We don't believe in like hierarchy. 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
14: Named number one in the largest employees category, one of four groups recognized, the Nakapuna Companies isn't backed by private equity or traded on Wall Street.
15: We're not looking for this quarter's results. 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
14: From Tysons, Jimmy Alexander, WTOP News.
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2: Sports on WTOP, powered by Maximus, moving people and technology forward. George Wallace here as the U.S. men's team gets ready for another match in World Cup soccer.
16: Ready to go, Sean, in Seattle. I mean, the atmosphere looks electric. It's one of those two you got to be careful of, right? You're in that stadium, mm-hmm. and you get a little overhyped. But United States taking on Australia, as Christian Pulisic will not play today with that calf injury, but they're getting set to go in minutes as they are listening to the anthems of both, and everybody on the field getting set to go. Now, you've heard about the Rocky statue curse, right, in Philadelphia, where mm-hmm. opposing teams come in and they dress the statue in their mm-hmm. team. We saw the Commanders do it, fans do it before the championship game. They lost.
2: Yeah.
16: Niners have done it. Well, Brazilian fans are being told, don't you dare dress the Rocky statue in Brazilian colors as they're getting set to play the World Cup there, because Ecuador did it recently and lost to Ivory Coast.
2: Uh-huh.
16: And now Brazilian fans, they put on their Instagram, the quote is, it's totally forbidden to put a Brazil shirt on the Rocky statue in Philly. They are very serious about it. Wow. Do not dress up the 9-foot statue in Brazilian colors.
13: Don't touch it.
2: Okay.
16: Don't even think about it, because they say the curse is real. And they don't want to mess with anything. U.S. Open round number two at Shinnecock Hills in New York. The projected cut at plus three. Wyndham Clark is at 7 under par, as a 4-shot lead over Xander Schauffele, who shot a 66 today. Matt Fitzpatrick is at minus three as well. Justin Thomas among those at minus one. He has just finished his round with a 68. Roy McIlroy threw two holes today. He is at minus one, 6 back. George Wallace, WTOP Sports.
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2: 258. And Dave Dildine in the traffic center.
3: The top traffic issues we're tracking: the more than 10 miles of heavy and slow eastbound traffic leading out of Annapolis toward the Bay Bridge, westbound delays across Kent Island as well, and the closure of Route 29, Colesville Road, northbound between University Boulevard and Burnt Mills for crash investigation. WTOP Traffic Center, presented by Window Nation. Buy four, get four, windownation.com. Dave Dildine, next traffic report in 10 minutes.
0: Let's get our weekend forecast. Jordan Evans has details.
4: Partly cloudy with a breeze out of the northwest today. High temperature of 84 degrees, and it turns pleasant this evening with clear skies. We'll be in the 70s after 8 o'clock. Low 60s for tomorrow morning. More refreshing to start your Saturday with a rebound high of 86 degrees and a few afternoon clouds. And the First Alert Weather Center, I'm meteorologist Jordan Evans.
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2: Good afternoon. I'm Sean Anderson.
0: I'm Ann Kramer. Coming up,
2: the U.S. men's soccer team is about to kick off its second World Cup match. We'll go live to the World Cup Fan Fest on the National Mall, and WTOP's Dan Ronan is there.
0: The latest on Capitol Hill is the new director of national intelligence, the acting one, is taking office. WTOP's Mitchell Miller is going to join us live to talk about what it means for national security.
20: 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I'm Kate Ryan.
21: 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I'm Valerie Bonk.
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22: From ABC News, I'm Wayne Cabot. Both Israel and Lebanon now confirming a ceasefire is underway. Secretary of State Marco Rubio held a call with the Lebanese president today and told him to disarm Hezbollah. Talks between Israel and Lebanon are planned for next week. However, talks are off between the U.S. and Iran. Vice President Vance called away from today's scheduled session in Switzerland. Mick Mulroy, former Deputy Assistant Secretary of Defense for the Middle East, on why Iran stands to gain from this U.S. peace offering.
23: This is a regime that's still in place, is simply just younger. We went from an 86-year-old Ayatollah Khomeini to a 56-year-old Ayatollah Khomeini. They also are significantly advantaged if this goes all the way through financially, both from the unfreezing of assets, the ability to sell their energy, and this $300 billion reconstruction fund.
22: Just breaking, the Justice Department says it will not go along with a federal judge's order that Todd Blanche, the acting attorney general, sign a statement verifying the DOJ will not pursue President Trump's $1.8 billion anti-weaponization fund. In a defiant response, the Justice Department says such declarations are unnecessary. Judge Leonie Brinkema demanding the declaration after the administration repeatedly refused to confirm under penalty of perjury that it won't establish that fund. Flash flood warnings right now across parts of Texas and Georgia, meaning flooding is happening.
1: Post-tropical storm Arthur. Arthur left behind a lot of rainfall, rising waters along the Gulf waters, right along the coastline. Perkinston, Mississippi, water rescues near mobile homes, lots of cars submerged, businesses affected as well.
22: ABC News meteorologist Leslie Lopez. Through this evening, those areas could be seeing 2 to 3 inches of rain per hour, and a big risk tomorrow for severe storms in Kansas, Nebraska, and Colorado. 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
0: It is 3:02 on Friday, June the 19th, Juneteenth. We have some sunshine and clouds and temperatures holding in the 80s in much of the region. It's 82 in Springfield. Good afternoon. I'm Ann Kramer.
2: And I'm Sean Anderson. Our top story here on WTOP. The 2026 World Cup continues this afternoon, and the first soccer match of the day is just getting underway. It features co-host USA taking on Australia in an important Group D matchup out in Seattle. Well, WTOP's Dan Ronan is at FIFA's Fan Fest on the National Mall with all the giant jumbotrons and the food trucks and the music. He joins us live. All right, Dan, what kind of crowd you got out there right now?
6: Sean, it is a big crowd here. And let me set the scene for you. At the east end of the mall, there is a giant scoreboard about the size that you would see at Nats Park or out in where the Commanders are playing out at the Federal Credit Union Stadium. And it is enormous. And there are several thousand people here on the mall. It has a feel to it, much like we would have at Seattle Stadium. Very, very much a feeling of excitement. There was a lot of music before the game, and then a lot of cheering as the national anthem was being played. And now these several thousand people are on their feet watching the game very, very intently as the U.S. has been on the attack early on in the game, watching but a bit of a nervous anticipation as Australia's team is said to be very good defensively, and everyone here talking about how they are anticipating a possibly a low-scoring game. But the mood here, very exciting, a lot of music, a lot of festivities, and a lot of food. Reporting live on the National Mall at the FIFA Fan Zone, Dan Ronan, WTOP News.
0: It is 3:04 on WTOP. Today is Juneteenth, and this is the day back in 1865 when Union troops arrived in Texas at the end of the Civil War in Galveston with an order declaring the state's enslaved people to be free with, quote, absolute equality. 2.5 years had passed since the Emancipation Proclamation by then declared freedom for all slaves in the South. Number of events marking today's historical importance, including one that happened in Montgomery County, specifically in the Scotland neighborhood, which is one of the oldest historically black communities in Maryland. Maryland's Governor Wes Moore was there. Our story from WTOP's Neil Augenstein.
7: Here at Cabin John Regional Park, Governor Wes Moore said the end of slavery was only a first step.
8: The ending of that institution was liberation. But the idea of freedom became something that still remained elusive.
7: Letitia Gasway Paul's descendant William Dove was the first formerly enslaved man to own land here in Montgomery County.
24: It is the heartbeat of every black community who refused to disappear.
7: Moore says freedom includes being able to own more than you owe and pass something off to your children besides debt, and to be able to feel safe and walk in your own community, your own neighborhood, and your own skin. In Montgomery County, Neil Augenstein, WTOP News.
2: 3:05. Okay, it's fireworks season, and those in charge always urge you to leave the fireworks to the pros. But you can buy some types of fireworks in D.C. Just be aware that you cannot set them off in many neighboring communities. WTOP's Kate Ryan has the latest on the patchwork of regulations across our region.
20: You can buy a variety of fireworks for your own use in D.C., D.C. Deputy Fire Chief Edward Kaufman.
25: Legal consumer fireworks in a district include sparklers that are less than 20 inches in length, fountains, cones, colored lights, and paper caps.
20: But, he says,
25: any firework that moves, flies, or launches a projectile is illegal in the District of Columbia.
20: In Arlington County, certain types of fireworks are okay, but can only be used on private property. And in Montgomery and Prince George's counties, along with Alexandria City, it is a no-go for any type of fireworks, including sparklers. Bottom line, say fire officials like Montgomery County's Battalion Chief Jeffrey Ewart.
26: Protect your family, your neighbors, and our first responders by leaving the fireworks to the professionals.
20: Kate Ryan, WTOP News.
0: This Sunday is Father's Day, a time to celebrate all things dad and those potential, possible special relationships you have with your father or someone like a father figure. WTOP's Valerie Bonk has details about a local law professor who has a new book out and why he says paying attention to the little things is important.
5: We want this book to be a tool for fathers who may not be as comfortable expressing their emotions to their child, telling their child, I love you.
9: Jeremy Duru grew up in the D.C. area and is a professor at American University's Washington College of Law. He has three boys and put his experiences into a new book he co-authored with his longtime friend, Shawnee King, called You Are My Favorite Story.
5: Shawnee was working on kind of a piece of writing, a poem, a love letter to his children, and he shared it with me. And I was like, that's incredible. And he said, what do you think about us turning this into a book together?
9: He said it's about the small things and realizing that's what matters most, such as comforting a child who has just fallen off their bike.
5: The father is holding his child and comforting the child and explaining that the child's pain is the father's pain.
9: Valerie Bonk, WTOP News.
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0: 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Time for traffic and weather on WTOP. It's time for Dave in the traffic center.
3: Maryland Route 200, a crash near the Prince George's Montgomery County line on the intercounty connector. An eastbound slowdown on 200 between Route 29 and I-95. Rescue set. And back near Four Corners, Route 29 is closed northbound between University Boulevard and Burnt Mills. A pedestrian was killed. And Montgomery County Police are keeping northbound Colesville Road shut down. Southbound traffic gets by. Bay Bridge traffic, very weekend-like on this holiday Friday. 50 eastbound, delays begin near Aris T. Allen Boulevard. It'll take about an hour to work through the eastbound backup. Bridge officials are currently favoring westbound drivers because of how bad the westbound backup was earlier in the afternoon. If they can successfully clear the congestion on Kent Island, they'll reinitiate contraflow, but right now it's three lanes open on the westbound bridge span. Crossing the American Legion Bridge, interloop delays begin back near the Dulles Toll Road. Outer loop delays begin near Old Georgetown Road. Southbound traffic on the spur slows. Northbound traffic on 270 is sluggish much of the way through Frederick County. In Virginia, volume delays on 95, longest southbound in Fredericksburg, and northbound Dale City into Woodbridge. 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Regency's massive warehouse sell-off is back for one final weekend this Saturday and Sunday in Waldorf. Save up to 85% at Regency Furniture in Waldorf. Dave Dildine, next traffic report in 10 minutes.
2: Let's get the latest forecast from 7 News First Alert meteorologist Jordan Evans.
4: Pleasant weekend weather is on tap for D.C. Partly cloudy skies, temperatures anywhere from 84 to 88 degrees. And our mornings a lot more refreshing thanks to the low humidity. We'll be in the low 60s for Saturday and mid-60s by Sunday morning. Monday we'll track some storm chances and temperatures rebounding up to 90 degrees. In the First Alert Weather Center, I'm meteorologist Jordan Evans.
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1: Arlington Now is reporting hotel occupancy in Arlington County properties are trending higher for the first 4 months of this year. The county's occupancy rate was up 2% year over year, while the revenue per room was up almost 6%. Now, 2025 was not a great year for county hotels, as the overall occupancy rate stood around 69%. That was down from 74% the year before. Now, July and August usually have lighter customer traffic, but many properties have already said the area's 250 celebration events will certainly help some of the underperforming properties and overall occupancy numbers. And according to online financial platform Lettuce.com, their top three Father's Day restaurants in the DMV that Dad will certainly love, coming in at number three, RPM Italian on K Street here in the district. And number two, it's Mon Ami Gabby. Can't go wrong there on Woodbine Avenue in Bethesda. And their top recommendation is Joe's Stone Crab on 15th Street in the district. Steve Dresner, WTOP News.
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2: 3:15, I'm Sean Anderson.
0: I'm Ann Kramer. Thanks for joining us.
2: Bill Pulte took over today as acting director of national intelligence, overseeing 18 federal agencies. He's apparently ready to start firing people involved in intelligence, which is what President Trump wanted.
0: Well, joining us live from Capitol Hill, WTOP's Mitchell Miller. And Mitch, apparently it didn't take long. Our head's starting to roll already. What do we know about what Pulte plans to do?
27: Well, right now, Ann, there are reports from CNN and Politico that Pulte is already drawing up plans to fire hundreds of people. At least 300 people would reportedly be ousted from the National Counterterrorism Center. The NCTC is based in McLean in Northern Virginia. It was originally headed by John Brennan, who later became CIA director and has feuded for years with President Trump. Now, CNN reports that Pulte actually went to the ODNI headquarters yesterday before DNI CNI Tulsi Gabbard's scheduled departure today. CNN reports that among his concerns was whether he'd have to have whether he would get access to a government airplane, since he often travels between Washington, Florida, and Chicago. Now, keep in mind that senators had worked furiously to try to get the president's nominee for DNI, Jay Clayton, on track to be confirmed this week so that the controversy over Pulte could be set aside. But after Clayton's confirmation hearing was canceled this week, it's unclear where that nomination is going to go.
2: And, Mitch, this is what many of Pulte's congressional critics feared. What are they saying right now?
27: Right. Democrats involved in intelligence are furious. I spoke with Virginia Senator Mark Warner this week, and he expected that after the Clayton confirmation hearing was canceled, that Pulte would, in fact, take over as DNI, as has happened. He believes Pulte is dangerous, in part because of his expert efforts to go after the mortgage records of the president's political enemies, such as California Senator Adam Schiff.
6: The idea of that kind of irresponsible behavior would be now rewarded with having oversight on the 18 intelligence agencies that make up our intelligence community is a national security risk.
27: So you heard right there, the vice chair of the Senate Intelligence Committee considers the person who now oversees the entire U.S. intelligence apparatus a national security risk. Warner says he would not be surprised if a lawsuit is filed to try to oust Pulte, since the position requires national security experience he doesn't have. But if that were to take place, it could still take months before anything was resolved.
0: And then, Mitch, we have to fold in FISA into all of this, the Foreign Intelligence Surveillance Act, and what it means for the renewal of that. Congress failed to renew it because of Bill Pulte's now pulled nomination to have the job permanently.
27: Right. So, and it doesn't seem like FISA Section 702, considered a critical counterterrorism tool, is going to be approved anytime soon. Democrats, as I mentioned, are dead set against Pulte. They're not likely to go along with Republican efforts to extend legislation for FISA. So at least right now, things are really held up. FISA is the political collateral damage from all of this back and forth. Senator Warner and others had hoped their efforts to move quickly on Jay Clayton would provide an exit ramp, but that didn't happen this week.
2: On another topic, congressional criticism is not dying down over the framework agreement between U.S. and Iran, and it could have an impact on the president's defense budget, can it?
27: A big impact, Sean. The chair of the Senate Armed Services Committee, Roger Wicker, has made it clear he does not like key aspects of the agreement, including that potential $300 billion payout going to Iran for its infrastructure if it meets various provisions. Remember that a decade ago, the Obama administration was skewered for transferring under $2 billion to Iran that had been caught up in a big legal dispute over an arms deal. Defense Secretary Pete Hegseth was on Capitol Hill this week trying to drum up support for the defense budget. And the Wall Street Journal reports the Pentagon is seeking at least $80 billion related to the war effort, and that number could go much higher. But that's on top of the $1.5 trillion the Trump administration wants for the Pentagon. Right now, a lot of lawmakers just don't think that they can write a check for that kind of money.
0: Mitch, thank you for the update as always. We appreciate it.
27: You bet.
0: WTOP Capitol Hill correspondent Mitchell Miller.
2: 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WTOP's traffic and weather. Dave Dildine in the WTOP Traffic Center.
3: Smoke and fire on the Beltway coming out of Alexandria. Big truck going up in flames on the inner loop at the end of the local lanes. Past Telegraph Road, it's before the Eisenhower Avenue connector. Firefighters arrived a few minutes ago unrolling hoses, and the apparatus blocks the right lanes, the right local lanes. If you're coming out of Maryland heading for the Wilson Bridge and you don't need an Old Town exit, take the through lanes. Through lanes are going to remain open on the inner loop past the fire department response. Out-of-loop congestion is significant toward the American Legion and Wilson Bridges. Interloop and Tyson's loads up near 267. Volume delays on 95 and 66. Montgomery County, interloop extra slow through Silver Spring, in part because of the closure of Route 29, Colesville Road between University Boulevard and Burnt Mills. Pedestrian crash investigation. Eastbound on 200, the Intercounty Connector beyond 29. It's slow, and you're slowly getting by crash response by staying left toward I-95 on the ICC. New crash on I-70 westbound west of Mount Airy. And Long Bay Bridge delays eastbound from Parole at Annapolis to get onto the Bay Bridge. Only two lanes open, shorebound. The Virginia DMV. is reminding you to plan a sober ride. Drinking and driving costs more than your drinks. Brought to you by the Virginia DMV. I'm Dave Tildine. Next traffic report in less than 10 minutes.
0: Let's get our forecast, Jordan Evans.
4: Partly cloudy with a breeze out of the northwest today. High temperature of 84 degrees. And it turns pleasant this evening with clear skies. We'll be in the 70s after 8 o'clock. Low 60s for tomorrow morning. More refreshing to start your Saturday with a rebound high of 86 degrees and a few afternoon clouds. And the First Alert Weather Center, I'm meteorologist Jordan Evans.
2: Well, we've got a pretty nice one going right now with low humidity and 79 degree temperatures in Germantown, 82 in Annandale, 82 DuPont Circle. 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
7: A dangerous 48 hours on Fairfax County roads. I'm Tracy Jonke.
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0: It has been a deadly 2 days on Fairfax County roads. Police say 4 people and a motorcyclist have died in separate crashes. WTOP's Tracy Jonke tells us Fairfax County police say they've never seen anything like it.
29: In my 30 years, I don't remember this many within this short time span.
7: Says Fairfax County Police Deputy Chief Dalton Becker, who called the news conference Friday because so many people had died on the county's roads in the span of 48 hours. The backdrop for the briefing, Richmond Highway. A man died early Thursday after being struck by 2 vehicles near Huntington.
29: But other roadways such as Little River Turnpike, Gallows Road, and Leesburg Pike have been deadly for us the last few days.
7: Becker says alcohol appears to be a factor in some crashes, speed in all, and none of the pedestrians were at crossings. Tracy Jonke, WTOP News.
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0: Time for George.
2: Yeah, delivering advanced solutions for space and defense. George Wallace with the early action, the USA at
1: the
2: World Cup.
1: You guys are so focused on something at the World Cup, aren't you?
0: God, it's those uniforms. They're killing me, George.
1: You don't like them?
0: It's like, where's Waldo?
1: I actually got a text before I came in here. My friend of mine asked who chose the Where's Waldo uniforms.
0: What is that about?
1: I don't know.
0: Okay.
1: United States underway with Australia, and again, striking first.
5: Balligan, it's a step up. Ciccone, Balligan to the byline. Balligan into the middle.
1: Who cares? It's right. John Strong and Stu Holden on Fox, and it was Cameron Burgess, an own goal. So now, for the first time ever, a team has benefited from an own goal in the first two matches.
2: That's amazing. Matter. It is in amazing. The history of the World Cup.
1: Yeah.
2: Wow.
1: Yeah. Huh. And he was just at the wrong place at the wrong time. It wasn't a bad error on his part. It was just a pretty good setup by the United States. So they lead it right now 1-0, 26th minute. The United States can win the group with a win, and then a Paraguay win over or draw against Turkey later on today. But the United States off to a great start in a great atmosphere in Seattle right now. At the U.S. Open, round number two at Shinnecock Hills, it's Wyndham Clark at 7-under par. He is 4 shots ahead of Xander Schauffele, who shot a 66 today. Matt Fitzpatrick is also at -3. Colin Morikawa, 5-under 65 today. He's 5 shots back. Harry Higgs is 3-under on his round today and is at 2-under 5 back. Scotty Scheffler with a birdie on number 1. He is now at +2. The cut is projected at +3. The Nationals begin a series tonight in Tampa. George Wallace, WTOB Sports.
0: Thanks, George. It's 3:27.
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12: We all know about hackers, but why do we call them that?
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12: The term hacker only got a negative connotation in the 1980s.
13: People began to associate the word hacker with people who broke into computers and people who, you know, wanted to do evil things.
12: I'm John Aaron.
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2: WTOP's traffic and weather. And back we go to Dave Dildine in the traffic center.
3: The top traffic issues we are tracking. The deadly crash between Four Corners and White Oak. Closing Route 29 northbound between University Boulevard and Hillwood Drive near Burt Mill Shopping Center. The crash on 200 eastbound near I-95. The right side blocked. A major crash on Route 50 eastbound near I-97. Multiple lanes blocked. But very slow beyond that from Parole at Annapolis to get to the Bay Bridge. Only 2 lanes open eastbound. I-70, westbound crash west of Mount Airy. Virginia, long delays on the outer loop in Alexandria. The truck fire response on the inner loop at the end of the local lanes near the Eisenhower Avenue connector.
4: on the right side. 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Dave Dildine, next traffic report in 10 minutes.
0: The WTOP forecast, what you see is what you get right now. We've got clouds, we've got sun, and temperatures in the 80s. A clear sky tonight. Overnight lows going down into the upper 50s to mid-60s. Sunshine, few clouds mixed in tomorrow. Going to be breezy as well tomorrow. Temperatures back where they are today in the mid to upper 80s. We have 79 in Germantown with sunshine, and it's 82 in Annandale.
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0: Good afternoon, I'm Ann Kramer.
6: And I'm Sean Anderson. Teddy Gelman is our producer.
0: Our big story this afternoon has to do with the U.S. war in Iran. The U.S. high-stake talks with Iran apparently might have hit a snag here. A meeting between Vice President J.D. Vance and Iranian leaders that was supposed to happen today in Geneva, Switzerland, was called off. Iran says it wasn't happy about Israeli attacks on Lebanon and that that was part of the reason the talks were canceled. So where does that actually leave things right now? WTOP national security correspondent J.J. Green joins us live. He's been tracking developments. J.J.?
17: The key question is, which side has the most leverage? Iran has control of the Strait of Hormuz. And the U.S.'s leverage appears to be if Iran does not cooperate.
18: Chooses to go ahead and bomb the hell out of them.
17: Former Secretary of Defense Leon Panetta.
18: But the problem is the president's credibility is not very good on that issue. Every time he is threatened to do that, he's backed off.
17: Panetta says you can only play that card so many times.
18: And very frankly, once having signed this agreement, it's going to be very difficult for the president, particularly with the American people not supporting this war, to suddenly decide to go back to war and start dropping bombs.
17: Reporting live, J.J. Green, back to you, Sean and Ann.
6: And J.J., what about the Israel-Hezbollah part of this? I mean, we already had these talks canceled for one day because of what happened overnight in southern Lebanon. It's still an X factor out there, isn't it?
17: Well, for anybody that's still not clear about this, the two are linked. And this is the thing that Israel was trying to, I guess, communicate to the U.S., and Lebanon, perhaps, was trying to communicate to Iran that these are linked and these are problems if they're not dealt with. And there are long memories involved here as well. In this particular case, Lebanon has still not forgotten what Israel has done to that country as a whole. Forget about Hezbollah. I mean, Lebanon has itself been just basically crushed by the Israeli military. And Iran recognizes that that's the home of its main proxy, its main line of defense when it comes to Israel. And so that is going to be a huge problem, which is perhaps why the ceasefire came along today between Hezbollah and Israel, and notably between Hezbollah and Israel, but not Lebanon. So this is the situation that the U.S. is facing in trying to get these talks on track and dealt with, is dealing with Israel, which, by the way, the U.S. has insulted at least three times this week with harsh language and basically dismissing on many occasions their ability to think through what's important to them. So this is what's happening right now, and that is the factor that you're talking about.
0: J.J., thank you.
17: You're welcome.
0: WTOP national security correspondent J.J. Green. Speaking of national security, Bill Pulte has taken over today as the new acting director of national intelligence. And Virginia Senator Mark Warner, the vice chair of the Senate Intelligence Committee, says he has a lot of concerns. WTOP's Mitchell Miller has details today on the Hill.
20: Bill Pulte has no national security experience. And the law says to be director of national intelligence, you got to have national security experience.
21: Senator Warner, like other Democrats, worries about what Pulte has done while heading the Federal Housing Finance Agency.
20: Bill Pulte's one claim to fame is he was willing to take private information about mortgages and try to weaponize that against Trump's enemies.
21: Republicans have also raised doubts about Pulte, but President Trump this week forced the candidate cancellation of a confirmation hearing for his new DNI nominee, Jay Clayton. So Pulte, for now, has taken over for outgoing DNI Tulsi Gabbard. On Capitol Hill, Mitchell Miller, WTOP News.
6: 3:35 on this Juneteenth, a Catholic church in Prince George's County is shining new light on the lives of hundreds of people enslaved on its grounds by Jesuit priests and the unmarked graves discovered on its hillside. Our story from WTOP's Tarek King.
8: Sacred Heart Catholic Church stands on the grounds of the former White Marsh Plantation in Bowie. The church marked Juneteenth with a ceremony unveiling new historical storyboards honoring the hundreds of men, women, and children enslaved by Jesuit priests at White Marsh. In 2022, archaeological surveys on the grounds of Sacred Heart's hillside uncovered what are believed to be the unmarked graves of hundreds of people who had been enslaved there. Kevin Porter of the White Marsh Historical Society says the work is now about preserving what's been uncovered.
19: We're still digging through archives, through church records, other archives in D.C. to put the pieces together to reconstruct these families and perform outreach to descendants to let them know.
8: Porter says a permanent memorial is planned.
19: We are working on constructing a memorial that will list all the names that we have discovered at this site.
8: And for him, the mission is personal.
19: I want to make sure that my future generation understands their history. When they come here, I want them to know their history.
8: In Bowie, Tarek King, WTOP News.
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22: After more than 50 years in business, loyal pizza customers are saying goodbye to this Montgomery County establishment. I'm Steve Dresner.
6: 3:36.
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6: It's 3:38. Traffic and weather on the 8s here on WTOP. Dave Dildine in the traffic center.
3: It's a holiday, but there are all kinds of terrible things going on today in traffic. On Route 50 in Maryland, eastbound, a multi-car pileup near I-97. A large rescue response. Only one right lane getting by between the South River and 97 eastbound on 50. But ahead, more than 10 miles of slow traffic from about that point forward toward the Bay Bridge. Now, the westbound congestion on Kent Island's been cleared at the bridge, so we might be getting contraflow back soon, but not yet. It's still 3 westbound and 2 eastbound. 200 eastbound, intercounty connector. Heavy and slow, getting by the crash by staying left near I-95. A deadly crash north of Four Corners on Route 29. Colesville Road closed to through traffic between University Boulevard and the Burnt Mills Shopping Center. Southbound traffic does get by. I-70 westbound beyond Mount Airy, the crash out of the way. 270 southbound heavy near Urbana. Northbound traffic's kind of thick as well. And Beltway traffic's pretty slow both ways toward the American Legion Bridge. But on the Interloop in Alexandria, at the end of the local lanes coming off the Wilson Bridge, you're jammed. It was a truck fire. Only one lane to the left is getting by. If you don't need an Old Town exit coming out of Oxon Hill, go with the through lanes. Through lanes are all open. Congested the other way on the outer loop, leaving Old Town, but that's all volume. For victims of drunken drug driving, your grief is unique, but you are not alone. You always have a place at MAD. Call the 24-hour victim helpline, 877-MAD-HELP, or visit MADD.org. Dave Dildine, next traffic report in 10 minutes.
0: 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Here's 7 News First Alert meteorologist Jordan Evans.
1: Pleasant weekend weather is on tap for D.C. Partly cloudy skies, temperatures anywhere from 84 to 88 degrees. In our mornings, a lot more refreshing thanks to the low humidity. We'll be in the low 60s for Saturday and mid-60s by Sunday morning. Monday, we'll track some storm chances and temperatures rebounding up to 90 degrees. In the First Alert Weather Center, I'm meteorologist Jordan Evans.
6: All right, 83 in Penn Quarter downtown. We've got 79 in Columbia. It's 84 in Alexandria.
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22: Good afternoon, Ann. A bed manufacturer's number has certainly come up as things may be getting a bit uncomfortable for the Sleep Number company. The Minneapolis-based company filed for Chapter 11 bankruptcy in New York, citing about $672 million in debt and rising costs that have been linked to inflation, tariffs, and supply chain disruptions. Sleep Number is pursuing roughly a $415 million sale to Sleep Country Canada. And that sale, if it does get approved, which would create a mega North American mattress and embedding retailer. There are currently 17 Sleep Number outlets in the D.C. area. And in Rockville, the lines have been out the

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2: You know, people want to be heard. 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
3: Now, all 342 employers made the list based on a confidential survey of their own employees. And it didn't surprise Greg Blue, the CEO of Client Solution Architects, a management and technology consulting firm, that they were among this year's top workplaces.
4: The way we always say it is our employees wear our polo shirts. And we don't force them to do it.
3: And the reason Blue says is they put real trust in every member of the team. And because the staff feels that, they give the same level of care and commitment back to the company and its clients.
4: Filters back to things like this where we get formal recognition for it. It really means a lot.
3: From Tyson's, Jimmy Alexander, WTOP News.
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8: I'm your Congresswoman, April McLean Delaney. In case you haven't noticed, David Trone has been running a lot of ads about me. And I can't say I'm flattered. They are distorting who I am. I'm the mom of four daughters. I worked for decades to improve kids' health and well-being and to protect women's choice and equal rights. I've been endorsed by Planned Parenthood, Olive Team Maryland, Governor Moore, Nancy Pelosi, and Hillary Clinton. On immigration, I fought lawless deportations, never funded a penny for Trump's ICE, and led the efforts to stop the ICE detention center in my district. I also launched a cost-down, opportunity-up agenda to address skyrocketing energy, housing, and healthcare costs, and oppose Trump's war in Iran and its reckless tariffs that are driving inflation. As a mom, I took on Trump's dangerous assault on vaccines, NIH research, and public health. That's the real April. So tune out those baseless attack ads and turn up the fight against Trump. I'm April McLean Delaney, and I approve this message.
9: Paid for by April McLean Delaney for Congress.
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1: 3:46, I'm Sean Anderson.
5: I'm Ann Kramer. Thanks for joining us.
1: A huge development this afternoon when it comes to the legal challenge against the president's so-called anti-weaponization fund. You'll remember that's the fund that the president wanted to set up and to allow his allies to get compensated if they felt they were wronged by the Biden administration's Justice Department. There are new questions now this afternoon after DOJ did not enter information into federal court to say there would be no longer such a fund, as the acting attorney general told members of Congress a few weeks back.
5: Well, joining us live is Scott McFarlane. Scott's a WTOP contributor, also chief Washington correspondent for the Midas Touch Network. Scott, walk us through what was supposed to happen today and maybe what people are saying why justice didn't do what it was supposed to do here.
14: Yeah, five-page court filing just a few minutes ago, Ann, from the Department of Justice, saying they do not have to put in writing anything about the slush fund with the court in Alexandria. The judge in Alexandria ordered them to submit in writing by today

0: that they will not move forward with this $1.8 billion wildly controversial fund for convicted criminals. But the Department of Justice is arguing the Attorney General has said it aloud and that that's enough. There are all kinds of skeptics, Sean and Ann, that in skepticism that because they're not putting it in writing, the administration's going to try to move forward with this through a sleight of hand or a backdoor some way and continue using taxpayer money for this purpose.
1: Scott, could this, on the other hand, prompt some people who are on the fence on Capitol Hill to maybe take action to try through legislation to make sure this doesn't happen?
0: I think so. I still don't see that legislation getting, you know, signed by President Trump, but it's still a statement they may want to make increasingly, Sean, because of how the Department of Justice is carrying themselves. But there's actually a more immediate concern on Capitol Hill. Ann and Sean, next week, Todd Blanch is visiting with senators trying to get their support for confirmation to the job. In July, he's going to meet with Tom Tillis, the retiring Republican from North Carolina next week, I'm told. And Tom Tillis has got a big problem with this slush fund and may not support Todd Blanch if the slush fund is surviving. This could be the deal breaker for his confirmation into the job.
2: Scott, could anything else happen on the legal front since Justice is not putting this information into record?
0: I'm so glad you asked that because I've been reading up on the four other federal suits that have been filed challenging the slush fund. They are in D.C., they're in California, they're in Virginia. They're still pending as well. This one in Virginia, though, still has some teeth to it, Ann. The judge, Lonnie Brinkema, has been around our parts for a long time, issued a preliminary injunction. What does that mean? It means they can't move forward with the fund as long as she has hit the pause button. She may not unpause this based on this response she got today from the Department of Justice. I don't think she's going to be very keen on this. We don't put things in writing, Your Honor, statement. She may extend that injunction and halt the slush fund singularly out of Virginia.
1: Scott, thanks for hopping on so quickly to help us understand. We appreciate it.
0: Anytime.
1: Mm-hmm. Scott McFarland is WTOP a contributor and chief Washington correspondent at Midas Touch.
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3: A deadly crash near White Oak, a pileup near Annapolis, miles of Bay Bridge traffic, a truck fire near Old Town. Where to start? Let's start on Route 50, eastbound, jammed out of Davidsonville. Multiple cars in a crash near I-97. Left side block. Traffic is able to eke by to the right past the rescue response. Multiple people going to the hospital in that one. But ahead, even though there's a big bottleneck by the crash, we've still got about 9 to 10 miles of solid Bay Bridge traffic out of Annapolis toward the eastbound span. It is still all green arrows on the westbound span for westbound traffic. No signs of any preparation for two-way operations, but the westbound congestion has pretty much been flushed off of Kent Island. So ICC 200 eastbound, delays past 29. It's a crash in only one lane getting by down the left shoulder toward I-95. A pedestrian was struck and killed between Four Corners and White Oak. Route 29 is closed northbound to through traffic between University Boulevard and Hillwood Drive. Only residential traffic allowed near Crestmore. Southbound traffic on 29 gets by. Very slow on the interloop through Montgomery County as a result of that 29 north closure. 270 volume delays both ways near Urbana. Likewise in Virginia, volume delays on 95. Heaviest southbound in Fredericksburg. Interloop of the Beltway. Slow in the local lanes coming out of Alexandria. The truck fire extinguished, but before the Eisenhower Avenue connector, the overhaul still allowing only one lane to the left to get by. 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Text radio to 83393. I'm Dave Dildine. Next traffic report in less than 10 minutes.
1: On to 7 News First Alert meteorologist Jordan Evans.
4: Partly cloudy with a breeze out of the northwest today. High temperature of 84 degrees. Then it turns pleasant this evening with clear skies. We'll be in the 70s after 8 o'clock. Low 60s for tomorrow morning. More refreshing to start your Saturday with a rebound high of 86 degrees and a few afternoon clouds. And the First Alert Weather Center, I'm meteorologist Jordan Evans.
2: Sunshine, clouds right now, 84 at Reagan National. 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
6: 354.
7: This Juneteenth, baseball honors the Negro Leagues at Rickwood Field. WTOP's Rob Woodfork went looking at Washington's own claim to that history and the dynasty the city nearly forgot.
8: Before the Nationals and even before the Senators, Washington was home to a baseball dynasty, the Homestead Grays. Local columnist Tom Lavero is a Negro Leagues historian and calls the Grays...
9: They're the New York Yankees of the Negro Leagues. They were the dominant franchise, particularly when they started playing games in Washington.
8: At Griffith Stadium, splitting their home games between D.C. and Pittsburgh with Hall of Famers Buck Leonard and Josh Gibson, whose great-grandson Sean Gibson still considers the district.
10: Definitely a second home, but I would use the word home. I consider D.C. a home.
8: So while Gibson acknowledges the Nationals have honored the Grays appropriately with a statue of his great-grandfather, Grays in the team's ring of honor, and even a curriculum for 1,000 eighth graders this past spring, he says of the city of Washington,
10: it'd be nice to have some kind of street named after the Grays.
8: A level of respect beyond a once-a-year favor.
10: I'm a firm believer, you know, our history should be told 365 days a year, not just 28 days or one day.
8: Lavero concurs.
9: Sean makes some good points here. The city has dropped the ball, but I'm not sure there's been anyone to basically rattle their cage about it, and maybe that's something we should do.
8: My full story on Washington's forgotten dynasty and its unfinished business is on the sports page on WTOP.com. Rob Woodfork, WTOP Sports.
6: And we are at sports now at WTOP, powered by Maximus, moving people and technology forward. George is here with more sports. This time we're talking about soccer.
11: We are, yeah. Excitement in Seattle. United States already up on a Cameron Burgess own goal for Australia. And then...
12: Robinson fizzing it back. Serginho does block. Still in. Might be two. Is two. Or maybe not. The flag comes up for offside. Freeman
11: thought he was celebrating a World Cup goal. Then they go to the review.
13: After factual review, the goal scorer was not in offside position.
12: And the building shakes in Seattle.
11: Unbelievable in Seattle as John Strong with the call there on Fox. And just the electric atmosphere. It is 2-0 United States as they are in control of this. They can win the group today. The win and a Paraguay win or draw against Turkey. So excitement right now for the United States as they are up 2-0 over Australia. Australia also winning their first match. So they're coming in with the 3 points as well. At the U.S. Open, round two, Shinnecock Hills, it's Wyndham Clark at 7 under par. He shot a 69 today. He has a 4-shot lead over Xander Schauffele and Matt Fitzpatrick, along with Harry Higgs on the course through 11. He's 4 under on his round. He's at -3. Colin Morikawa shot a 565. He's at -2, as is Roy McIlroy, who is 1 under today through 5 holes. He is just 5 shots back, so scoring conditions a little better today. The Nationals begin a series tonight in Tampa after taking 2 of 3 from the Royals Orioles in L.A. George Wallace, WTOP Sports.
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3: Just time for the top traffic incidents here. Inner Loop past St. Barnabas Road, a backup, a crash. Past Telegraph Road, local lanes, burned truck, right side blocked. Inner Loop near Robinson Terminal, new crash in the center of the Inner Loop. Route 50 eastbound near I-97, crash on the left. Bay Bridge backup still about 9 miles long. And 29 northbound still closed between University Boulevard and Burnt Mills for crash investigation. Our traffic center is presented by Window Nation. Buy four, get four, windownation.com. Dave Dildine, next traffic report in 10 minutes.
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18: Pleasant weekend weather is on tap for D.C. Partly cloudy skies, temperatures anywhere from 84 to 88 degrees. And our mornings, a lot more refreshing thanks to the low humidity. We'll be in the low 60s for Saturday and mid-60s by Sunday morning. Monday, we'll track some storm chances and temperatures rebounding up to 90 degrees. In the First Alert Weather Center, I'm meteorologist Jordan Evans.
6: Right now, we have sunshine, we have clouds. We have 84 at Fort Belvoir. It is 81 in Silver Spring.
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7: Good afternoon. I'm Sean Anderson.
6: I'm Ann Kramer. Coming up,
7: the U.S. opens up a lead in their World Cup match with Australia. 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
19: 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I'm Neil Augenstein.
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20: From ABC News, I'm Wayne Cabot. The water is so high in Dallas, cars are stranded on streets. It's from the remains of our first tropical storm of the season, Arthur, drenching the Gulf Coast.
21: The rates are about 2 to 3 inches of rainfall per hour and 6 inches possible to the already 12 or more inches we've received in some places. Other areas in some spots, over 20 inches of rainfall.
20: ABC News meteorologist Leslie Lopez, two people died this morning in Putnam County, Georgia. A large tree fell on their moving truck, the ground so saturated. Israel and Hezbollah have a new ceasefire right now after fighting this morning killed 47 people in Lebanon. The White House has called Vice President J.D. Vance back from scheduled peace talks with Iran. The Trump administration is refusing a federal judge's order that Acting Attorney General Todd Blanche provide a signed statement verifying that the Justice Department will not pursue the Anti-Weaponization Fund, a slush fund, say critics of both parties, $1.8 billion to compensate Americans at Trump's discretion. The DOJ today saying that the statement is unnecessary. The judge demanded it when officials refused to say under oath that the deal was dead. More about the test of presidential powers from ABC's Stephen Portnoy.
22: Asked about the limits on his power vis-a-vis the conflict with Iran, President Trump told Axios.
23: There are no limits.
24: No limits.
23: No, not. I haven't learned that lesson yet. I know there are, but, you know, there are no limits.
22: As for his relationship with Benjamin Netanyahu.
23: It's good, but we have to keep him a little bit sane.
22: Asked if Israel will abide by the terms of the ceasefire with Iran by not striking Lebanon, Trump said top Israeli officials respect him.
23: And they do as I say.
22: Stephen Portnoy, ABC News, Washington.
20: UK Prime Minister Starmer says he plans to fight for his job, but a growing number of colleagues are urging him to make way for Andy Burnham as Prime Minister. You're listening to ABC News.
7: 4:02 on WTOP on this June 19th, 2026. We have sunny skies. We're at 82 in D.C. And good afternoon. I'm Sean Anderson.
6: And I'm Ann Kramer. Our top story this hour is World Cup action. Soccer fans are watching as the U.S. team is now leading over Australia. They are on the National Mall at Fan Fest for FIFA, and that's where we find WTOP's Dan Ronan. Dan.
25: Ann and Sean, it is a very festive crowd, and throughout the first half with the U.S. scoring both of those goals, and especially the goal early on, this crowd erupted into a chant of USA, USA when the U.S. scored its first goal. And then close to the end of the half when the U.S. scored again, and then there was the referee's decision, indeed, that confirmed the goal, the crowd erupted into cheers again. Let me set the scene. At the one end of the mall, on the east end of the mall with the U.S. Capitol in the backdrop, there is a gigantic scoreboard about the size of what you would see at Nats Park. It says, FIFA Fan Zone, Washington, D.C., and the fans have been watching the game here. They have lawn chairs. They have towels. There are several thousand people here. They are anxiously awaiting the second half, but very happy indeed that the U.S. will now start the second half up with a commanding two-goal lead. Live on the National Mall, Dan Ronan, WTOP News.
7: All right, Dan, thanks. 4:03 now on WTOP. Let's go to Juneteenth. It's the day back in 1865 when Union troops arrived in Galveston, Texas at the end of the Civil War with an order declaring the state's enslaved people to be free with, quote, absolute equality. 2.5 years had passed by since the Emancipation Proclamation declared freedom for all slaves in the South. Now, there are all sorts of events today in Maryland and across the nation to mark Juneteenth, including one earlier in one part of our region, Montgomery County. WTOP's Neil Augenstein was in the county's oldest historic black communities, along with Maryland's governor.
1: Ending chattel slavery and understanding the ending of the transatlantic slave trade was important, and it was an important moment of liberation. But liberation is not freedom.
19: Maryland Governor Wes Moore here in the Scotland community of Montgomery County. Letitia Gassaway Paul is a descendant of William Dove. He was the first formerly enslaved black man to own land here in Montgomery County.
2: It is the voice of the preacher saying, hold on, just a little while longer.
1: A freedom to be able to own more than you owe. A freedom to be able to pass something off to your children besides debt.
2: That's right, that's right.
1: A freedom to be able to walk freely inside a community and knowing that you should be able to feel safe in your own community, in your own neighborhood, and in your own skin.
19: In Montgomery County, Neil Augenstein, WTOP News.
6: It's 4:05 to Fairfax County now, where five people were killed in 2 days in deadly crashes, all in separate deadly crashes. And WTOP's Tracy Jahnke tells us police in Fairfax County are pleading with both drivers and people who are walking or running to be more careful.
5: The last 48 hours has been a dangerous time on our roadways in Fairfax County.
6: That's Deputy Chief Dalton Becker. A motorcycle crash Wednesday resulted in the first road death. In the 2 days that followed, four pedestrians were killed in four separate crashes. And Friday morning, an officer was hurt while investigating another crash.
5: Marked cruiser, so all police on the side, blocking a lane of travel, blue lights on top, a reckless driver drove right into the back.
6: The officer was treated and released. Becker said speed or reckless driving appeared to be a factor in all of them. His message, slow down, pay attention, save a life. Tracy Jahnke, WTOP News.
7: Well, this is traditionally the time of year when you may start to hear illegal fireworks going off in your neighborhood as we inch closer to the 4th of July. Local emergency leaders want you to remember what you can legally have and use and what you can't. Sometimes that gets a little tricky based on where you live. Here's WTOP's Kate Ryan.
9: Even in D.C., where you can buy fireworks, there are a number of types that are illegal. And Deputy Fire Chief Edward Kaufman says
10: individuals found possessing or using illegal fireworks will have those fireworks confiscated and may face fines and penalties beginning at $2,000.
9: In Arlington County, Battalion Fire Chief Michael Cobb explains
24: the sale of permissible fireworks to people under the age of 18 is prohibited unless the minor is accompanied by a parent or a legal guardian.
9: And Alexandria's Deputy Fire Chief Garrett Dyer says the city's regulations are simple.
26: Our city ordinance prohibits all sale, use, manufacture, and possession of fireworks within the city limits.
9: And in Montgomery and Prince George's counties, all fireworks, including sparklers, are banned as well. Kate Ryan, WTOP News.
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7: It's 4:00. Traffic and weather here on WTOP. Friday holiday traffic with Dave Dildine in the traffic center.
8: These holidays are never light. Actually, it can be very hectic. There can be a lot of bad crashes, and that tracks today in Montgomery County. County police investigating a deadly crash, and that reconstruction closes Route 29 northbound, closing it to through traffic between Four Corners and White Oak, and more specifically between University Boulevard at a point north of Burnt Mills Shopping Center near Hillwood Drive. Only local traffic allowed. Northbound, southbound traffic flows. 200 ICC, a crash between 29 and 95. Closer to the interstate, it's on the right side. Eastbound, stay left on 200. On Route 50, eastbound, the crash near I-97 is out of the way, but long Bay Bridge-bound delays began. It's more than 10 miles of stop-and-go now that all that trapped traffic has advanced downstream. Heavy and slow, it's a long haul to get across the Bay Bridge, but there is a glimmer of hope. The reversible lane is now X'd out, and that's indicative of MDTA initiating, or at least starting, the process of two-way operations on the westbound bridge span. In Maryland and Virginia, on the south side of the Beltway, Interloop crash after St. Barnabas Road is clear, but Interloop local lanes clogged in Alexandria beyond Telegraph Road. The truck fire was extinguished, but the right side remains blocked for the hazmat response. And on the Interloop from Springfield toward Braddock Road, it's heavy and slow. Fire rescue response at a crash beyond Robinson Terminal. Two left main lanes get by. 95, 66, 270 volume delays. Dulles Airport Access Road westbound after Fairfax County Parkway, only single lane getting by toward Dulles past Airport Police. Selling your car, watch out for fake payments, unsafe meetups, endless haggling, or you could just sell to Fitzgerald and know exactly who you're dealing with. Go to FitzBuysCars.com. Dave Dildine, next traffic report in 10 minutes.
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11: Beautiful weekend weather is on the way for the rest of Juneteenth today. Temperatures stay in the 80s with a nice northwest breeze. Humidity is dropping. We'll drop into the 60s for tomorrow morning, so more refreshing for Saturday. Then we'll see a rebound high of 86 degrees, and humidity continues to stay on the low side for Saturday and Sunday. Partly cloudy by Sunday afternoon, temperatures close to 90, but that heat index staying in the 80s again, thanks to a northwest breeze. Eventually, the storm chances are back for Monday of next week. And the First Alert Weather Center, meteorologist Jordan Evans.
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27: 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Altitude is open Monday through Saturday, 4 p.m. to 9. And some positive news for holiday travelers. For the first time in nearly 3 months, gas prices in the U.S. have fallen below $4 a gallon. The national average price for regular dropped to just under $4 at $3.97 a gallon. Marked the fourth straight week that the national average dropped nationwide, and a 56 cent per gallon decrease in fuel costs over the last month. Now, in Maryland, you can find the price of regular as low as $3.61 in Montgomery County. Over in the district, we found the average price to be right around $3.94 regular. And in Virginia, we're finding prices in Arlington County as low as $3.67 a gallon. Wall Street is off today for the Juneteenth holiday and returns to work on Monday. Steve Dresner, WTOP News.
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7: 4:15. I'm Sean Anderson.
6: I'm Ann Kramer. Thanks for joining us.
23: The Boston Celtics select Len Bias of the University of Maryland. There he is, Len Bias. Len was sitting by...
7: 40 years ago today, a local family lost a son, and our community lost a rising basketball star whose legacy lives on today. As you heard, University of Maryland legend Len Bias had just been picked as the NBA's number two draft choice by the Boston Celtics. He died of a drug overdose on this day, June 19th, 1986. His death stunned his teammates, his alma mater, the Washington region, and yes, the entire sports world.
6: Well, joining us now to talk more about it is WTOP contributor Joe Yashiroff, and he was also a student at the University of Maryland at the time. So, Joe, why don't we start there? What was that day like for you when you were on campus and learned what happened 40 years ago?
29: And hearing that sound that you just played brings back a lot of incredible memories, but it also brings back a pit in my stomach, just the horror, the shock. I mean, it was really disbelief more than anything. I mean, of course it was shocking, but we didn't believe it. How could that be true? A 22-year-old in tip-top shape about to become an NBA star for 15 years. It was just horror, shock, and really disbelief.
7: If you were around at the time, and particularly if you were a basketball fan, Len Bias had just achieved legendary status at the University of Maryland compared to Michael Jordan in some respects. Talk about how you viewed Len Bias as a player during that time.
29: He was the best player I had seen up close, and the comparison to Jordan is apt. I know people think, oh my God, you can't compare to Michael Jordan. Well, yeah, you can. In college, they were, I want to say, equals, and Len might have even been a little better. I teach a class at Maryland, and Jay Billis, a Duke player and obviously famous ESPN analyst, he played against both, and he said they were the two best players he's ever played against. They did things that mere mortals couldn't do. Len was just a freakish athlete, beautiful jump shot, just an incredible basketball player. And I know there's a tendency when somebody dies to kind of the halo effect to make them better than he actually was. This is not a halo effect. He was an unbelievable player who was going to be a multiple NBA All-Star with the Celtics.
6: And Joe, it was such a shock to learn about the cocaine overdose for so many people. That still stings for so many today. What was that like to learn that as a student at Maryland?
29: You know, it was, you know, people did drugs. So, you know, that we weren't naive about that, but we just didn't believe that aspect of it. I know you had Dave Statter on who broke the story about Len's use of cocaine. But there was I don't know if there was more disbelief about the death or the cause of death. And we were all like, no, that's not true. Len's a great basketball player. Why would he do cocaine? Why would he put that stuff in his body? Why would he jeopardize everything? And so, again, disbelief and shock on the cocaine front as well.
7: How did his family and the broader community cope with this death at the time?
29: It was rough, obviously. I remember going to the memorial a couple of days later at Coalfield House, about 10,000-11,000 people there. Jesse Jackson with us there, Red Auerbach, the GM of the Celtics. It really felt like he lost a family member. It really was. It really felt that way. And it took many, many years to get over. His family was unbelievable. I don't think I've ever... And I don't want to say I knew Dr. Lenny Spies, but I had met her a couple of times. She's one of the most amazing humans I've ever met. Again, not exaggerating. Dealing with Len's death, and then a few years later with Len's brother Jay was shot at the PG Plaza after an argument. She was an amazing human. And so we all felt like we were part of the Bias family.
6: There is so much that goes without being said when a star and the potential of a star like Len Bias dies so young, and that light goes out in that star. 40 years later, the legacy of Len Bias, how would you see it?
29: The legacy of Len Bias is one of the greatest, probably the greatest player in Maryland history in terms of just pure basketball. No, he didn't win a national championship like Juan Dixon, but in terms of pure basketball and basketball ability, he was unparalleled. I don't see, it would be a shock to see someone that could match that. He was just an unbelievable player, and the legacy was tarnished, obviously, because of the drug use. And I think the years, now that it's 40 years to the day, the tarnished legacy has faded. And now hopefully we can just remember him as a great basketball player and as one of the greats of all time.
7: Joe, thank you so much for sharing your memories of such a difficult time. We appreciate it.
29: Thank you, Sean and Ann. Appreciate it.
7: Mm-hmm. WTOP contributor Joe Yashiroff.
6: Time for traffic and weather on WTOP. We'll kick it off in the traffic center with Dave.
8: In the district on 395 northbound near Main Avenue, rear end crash. A rear mounted spare tire popped off the lead vehicle, and the rear vehicle drove over it, lost their own tire. That damage is being cleaned up from the left lane, watching it from our Kobeck camera. It is a day of terrible traffic out there, to be honest, but let's go from Maryland for some good news. The bad first, Route 50 eastbound, about 10 miles of heavy and slow traffic in and out of Annapolis. But at the Bay Bridge, just a minute ago, contraflow in effect. Eastbound drivers have the third lane. You have three lanes to work with toward the shore. Gradually, that'll erode at this long backup on Broad Neck. On the inner loop of the Beltway, slow at the Legion Bridge, slower through Silver Spring, in part because of the ongoing closure of Route 29, a deadly crash involving a pedestrian, and 29 is closed to through traffic between University Boulevard and Burnt Mill Shopping Center. Volume delays on 270 and 70 near Urbana and Frederick. And in Virginia, on the inner loop of the Beltway, coming out of Old Town, the burn truck response along the right side at the end of the local lanes, even slower from the Springfield interchange toward Braddock Road after Robinson Terminal. Fire rescue response at the crash on the right. 66 eastbound near Fairfax Boulevard. Rear end crash just limped onto the right shoulder. HVAC making a weird noise? 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Dave Dildine, next traffic report in less than 10 minutes.
7: Let's go to 7 News First Alert Chief Meteorologist Veronica Johnson as we head through a holiday weekend. How's the weather looking there, Veronica?
1: Sean, this is going to be one of the best weekends we have had in a while. Ooh. If you want a little bit of warmth where it feels like summer, we've got it. Of course, summer solstice arrives on Sunday. We've got a little heat there for that day. And low humidity, lots of sunshine. So we start with this evening. It's going to be perfect, mainly clear. Northwesterly breezes, temperature somewhere between 68 and 76 degrees. And then with lighter winds tonight, still clear. We'll drop to 59 to 63 degrees. High temperature Saturday, somewhere between 82 and 88 degrees with mostly sunny skies and still that northwesterly breeze. By Sunday, the wind shifts. It's a southerly wind and our temperatures will be higher at 85 to 90 degrees. Any cloud cover will wait until well after sunset in terms of turning mostly cloudy because we do have another weather maker on Monday. But that's far out. We'll get some showers and storms first day of next week. Right now, it's 85 in D.C., 81 degrees in Greenbelt and Laurel, and 82 in Oak Hill and Sudley.
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6: Sports on WTOP brought to you by Amentum, delivering advanced solutions for space and defense. George Wallace is with it. George, are the Knicks still playing?
16: Are the Knicks still playing? Well, you must have had a really good time at the parade yesterday if you don't remember that the Knicks are done playing. It was that much fun, huh?
6: I thought maybe there was basketball.
16: Yeah. No, but there's some good soccer going on right now. Cool. Can I tell you about that instead?
6: Yes, please.
16: All right. United States with a 2-0 lead over Australia in the 58th minute. It was an own goal by Cameron Burgess to start things off. And then Alex Freeman with a header in the 43rd minute that was reviewed and then confirmed. So 2-0 United States with the lead. They can win the group. If they win, they advance. If they win the group, they can win the group with a W and Paraguay winning or a draw versus Turkey later today. So United States in pretty good position right now. Christian Pulisic not playing today with that calf injury, and so far so good without him, as the United States leading 2-0 right now, 61st minute in Seattle. At the U.S. Open, round number two at Shinnecock Hills, Roy McIlroy making a move. He's 2-under on his round today through 8 holes. He is now at 3-under par for the tournament and in second place behind Wyndham Clark, who is -7 after 69 today. So he has a 4-shot lead now over 5 golfers, Xander Schauffele, Matt Fitzpatrick, Harry Higgs, Sam Stevens, and now Roy McIlroy, who is still on the course at -3, as some better scoring conditions today at Shinnecock Hills. The Nationals begin a series tonight in Tampa. George Wallace, WTOP Sports.
7: All right, George, 427.
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22: We all know about hackers, but why do we call them that?
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0: to the Massachusetts Institute of Technology, MIT.
22: That's Stephen Levy, editor-at-large of Wired and author of the book, Hackers.
0: For a very long time, the word hack there was used to describe a stunt, a trick. 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
22: And believe it or not, there's a tie-in to toy trains.
0: When students started getting access to computers for the first time in the 1950s, they gathered in the building where the Model Railroad Club was located, and they sort of hacked the system of the little railroad trains underneath that.
22: The term hacker only got a negative connotation in the 1980s.
0: People began to associate the word hacker with people who broke into computers and people who, you know, wanted to do evil things.
22: I'm John Aaron.
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8: The top traffic incidents we're watching. Many. Virginia, Beltway, Interloop past Telegraph Road. Burned truck response on the right. Springfield, the crash near Robinson Terminal. Right main lane's blocked, but a separate response on the Interloop blocks both 495 express lanes closer to Braddock Road. District 395, northbound near Main Avenue, crash blocks the left lane, backed up to the 14th Street Bridge. Bay Bridge back up, eastbound on 50, still lengthy, but rolling now near Sandy Point, with three lanes to work with and two-way in effect. Interloop very heavy in Silver Spring, in part because of the ongoing closure of Route 29, northbound between University Boulevard and Burnt Mills. 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It's not too late. There are thousands of kids waiting over a year for a sponsor. End their wait today. Sponsor a child with compassion. 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I'm Dave Dildine. Next traffic report in 10 minutes.
12: The WTOP forecast will continue to have the mix of clouds and sun as we go through the afternoon. We'll top out in the mid-80s, and then for tonight, mainly clear, dropping down to the upper 50s, maybe low 60s. Then for tomorrow, another pretty nice day, sunny to partly cloudy. Might be on the breezy side. We're looking for highs in the mid-80s. Right now, though, we are checking in at 85 in the nation's capital.
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6: And is our producer.
12: While the U.S. has been focused on the war with Iran, Ukraine has methodically chipped away at Russia's military dominance. And now Ukraine is widely perceived to be winning that war. So how have they done it? WTOP National Security Correspondent J.J. Green joins us live on that. J.J.
24: Massive numbers of Ukrainian drones are striking closer and closer to the Kremlin. Many believe they were completely dependent on the West for weapons, but that's not the case. They've done it almost completely on their own. And they didn't just start when this war started.
25: Ukraine was the source of engines for military equipment, for aircraft, for rocket engines. They were all built in Ukraine. So they have a lot of engineers and a lot of industrial capacity.
24: Former U.S. ambassador to NATO, Kurt Volker, says it started during the Cold War.
25: They also, when this full-scale invasion broke out, everything the Russians threw at them, they took a look at, they tested, they learned from, and they improved on it.
24: And so much so that the world is again starting to go to Ukraine for their advice on how to deal with Russian weapons. In fact, in terms of drones, their drones are way far and above better than the ones Russia's using because their technology is much more modern and it's much more expansive. Reporting live, J.J. Green, back to you, Sean and Ann.
6: J.J., if we turn our attention to the U.S. war with Iran here, can you connect the dots on the decision that we understand happened between Israel and Hezbollah to at least pause the fighting in Lebanon temporarily, what that means when to the broader picture of any potential talks between the U.S. and Iran?
24: Well, it certainly seems to give the U.S. a bit of hope to get their agenda done, because they can't get it done if Iran wants the entire package to be focused on whether or not Israel is attacking Hezbollah, which is one of its key proxies. So if they back off of that, that seems to give Iran a bit of satisfaction, at least satisfies at least one of their demands, and it seems to help the U.S. at least in terms of getting something done before it gets undone by an attack by Israel on Hezbollah. So it certainly seems to work in the U.S.'s favor.
12: J.J., thanks.
24: You're welcome.
12: WTOP National Security Correspondent J.J. Green. To Capitol Hill now, there's congressional concern about the new acting director of national intelligence, Bill Pulte. Took over management of 18 intelligence agencies today on an acting basis, even though he has no national security experience. WTOP's Mitchell Miller today on the Hill.
4: Given all that's happened this week, Virginia Senator Mark Warner, the ranking Democrat on the Senate Intelligence Committee, says,
9: I don't think this president gives a damn about Americans' national security.
4: President Trump forced the cancellation of a confirmation hearing for his own nominee to become the new DNI, Jay Clayton. And with Tulsi Gabbard stepping down, that leaves Bill Pulte heading up the nation's intelligence agencies. Warner says Pulte has shown an eagerness to go after the president's enemies while heading a federal housing agency, and he worries he'll try to meddle with the midterms if he stays on as DNI in the coming months.
9: I am terrified that Bill Pulte could fabricate a piece of intelligence or take a piece of intelligence and use that as an excuse to try to interfere in our elections.
4: On Capitol Hill, Mitchell Miller, WTOP News.
6: 4:35, there's been a big development today when it comes to the legal challenge, at least one of them, against President Trump's so-called anti-weaponization fund. You'll remember that almost $2 billion fund the president wanted to set up to allow his allies to get compensated if they felt they were wronged by the Justice Department during the President Biden years. And there are new questions this afternoon after the DOJ didn't put in information to federal court to say it would no longer be such a fund. The acting attorney general told members of Congress a few weeks back it was no longer going to be a fund. Scott McFarlane is a WTOP contributor, chief Washington correspondent at the Midas Touch Network. He joined us earlier here to share some of these latest developments.
13: Five-page court filing from the Department of Justice saying they do not have to put in writing anything about the slush fund with the court in Alexandria. The judge in Alexandria ordered them to submit in writing by today that they will not move forward with this $1.8 billion wildly controversial fund for convicted criminals. But the Department of Justice is arguing the Attorney General has said it aloud and that that's enough. There are all kinds of skeptics, Sean and Ann, in skepticism that because they're not putting it in writing, the administration's going to try to move forward with this through a sleight of hand or a backdoor some way and continue using taxpayer money for this purpose.
6: Now, there are four other legal challenges, including one in D.C. regarding the anti-weaponization fund.
12: A new Juneteenth gathering at a Catholic church in Bowie is renewing the push to identify the people buried in unmarked graves or on the grounds of a former plantation. WTOP's Tariq King was there.
15: At Sacred Heart Catholic Church in Bowie, descendants and community members marked Juneteenth with a ceremony honoring the hundreds of people enslaved at the White Marsh Plantation. In 2022, archaeological surveys uncovered what are believed to be hundreds of unmarked graves on the church's hillside. Kevin Porter of the White Marsh Historical Society says researchers are still working to identify who was buried there.
17: This was 2,000 acres of plantation, so we're not going to uncover all the burials. But to continue
1: mapping out potential burial sites and finding descendants and continuing to connect them from the past to the future.
15: Porter says the goal is to make the grounds a place of truth and reflection.
1: We just want people to stand here and just know that they have ancestors here that sacrificed so much.
2: Why is it always African-American burial grounds that are abandoned?
15: Founding Society member Robin Prouty says descendants like her must keep the history visible.
2: I just think that it's so important that we descendants make sure that we do not forget about our ancestors, that we bring their stories out of the darkness into the light.
15: In Bowie, Tariq King, WTOP News.
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12: 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I'm Steve Dresner.
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6: 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Time to head to the traffic center. Check in with Dave.
8: It's a holiday, but we are not getting a break from the traffic today. In Maryland on 50, eastbound delays from Parole to the Bay Bridge. It's rolling a little better past the Anglers, though, with three lanes open across the bay. Two-way in effect on the westbound span. A deadly crash near White Oak today. Colesville Road still closed to northbound through traffic near the Woodmore in Four Corners. Through drivers can't go beyond University Boulevard. A hard closure closer to Northwest Branch and Burnt Mills. In Hillendale, earlier on New Hampshire Avenue near Powder Mill Road, there was a medical response that led to a backup. And the combination of those two problems on 29 and 650 is leading to very slow beltway traffic on the interloop through Silver Spring this afternoon. The volume delays closer to the American Legion Bridge are more typical, but it's slow on both loops both ways toward the state line. 32 eastbound near I-95 for a crash in Virginia. Well, on the interloop at St. Barnabas Road, there's a crash on the right shoulder. And if you're crossing the Wilson Bridge into Virginia, local lanes still backed up. The remaining burn truck response after Telegraph Road at the end of local lanes on the right. And then in Springfield, crash response on the interloop along the far right side near Robinson Terminal. The response in the 495 express lanes closer to Braddock Road has cleared. 66 eastbound near Fairfax Drive, Ballston, crash response on the right side. Keep left. 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Try one of Silver Diner's lunchtime quarter pound smash burgers served with fries or a crisp side salad for $12.99. Silver Diner is the diner food you love, evolved for how you eat today. Dave Dildine, next traffic report in less than 10 minutes.
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23: Tracking your Friday evening with pleasant temperatures in the upper 70s to low 80s. Mostly clear skies. Our late sunset after 8:35 p.m. once again, and that northwest breeze backs off as well. Temperatures in the morning tomorrow, anywhere from 60 to 65. Saturday afternoon, high of 86 degrees and a northwest breeze at 15 to 20 miles per hour. For tomorrow night, a mostly clear sky and a low of 66. Then Sunday afternoon, pushing 90 degrees, but the heat index will stay in the 80s thanks to our low humidity. In the First Alert Weather Center, I'm meteorologist Jordan Evans.
6: Sunshine, clouds, 81 Manassas, 83 at Metro Center.
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0: Sean, the spirit of Spirit Airlines appears to be alive and well. That is for now. Even though the airline ended all operations back on May 2nd, there remained interest in a possible sale. Now, according to a recent CBS report, Texas-based Mooney International has submitted a bid to acquire Spirit Airlines and related assets. Mooney said its proposal would combine operations involving Spirit, Mooney International, and an all-cargo airline

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1: 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He said it's about all the small moments in fatherhood.
2: The time when you encourage your child to go swimming for the first time, picking them up for school, how much fun it is to do your work with them while they're doing their homework next to you, all the small, precious moments.
1: Duru grew up in the D.C. area and has three boys. He said that his book is about sharing stories, but also about guiding his kids for when they are fathers.
2: And our hope with the book is to allow fathers who may not have that instinct to express love in that way to do so through the book.
1: Valerie Bonk, WTOP News.
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10: 4:46, I'm Ann Kramer.
3: And I'm Sean Anderson. Thanks for being with us.
10: Well, this just into the WTOP newsroom. James Burrows, the director behind the iconic TV comedies like Cheers, Taxi, Friends, and Will and Grace, has died. His family confirmed his death in a statement to People, saying he passed away peacefully and was surrounded by loved ones. James Burrows started his TV career when he was 35. He worked on shows like The Mary Tyler Moore Show and Laverne and Shirley. He co-created Cheers and then directed all of the episodes of Will and Grace. He was known for his kindness and his generosity. His family and friends say James Burrows was 85.
3: President Trump has introduced the Qatari Boeing 747 given to him by that nation to serve as Air Force One. That plane is now Joint Base Andrews, and here's the president.
11: The biggest difference is the difference in size. It's like virtually double the size, and it actually on a runway it looks even more so.
3: The new aircraft does away with the Kennedy-era robin egg blue exterior. The underbelly of the plane is painted navy blue with a red stripe above it. The gift from Qatar is serving as a so-called bridge aircraft to carry the president until the new planes ordered directly from Boeing arrives. That is slated for 2028. Trump accepted the gift from Qatar despite questions about the ethics and legality of taking such a gift from a foreign government.
10: Well, we know it's been warming up along with long summer days, and that means some local governments in our region are putting teen curfews in place. We usually tell you on Thursday or Friday of each week about the special teen curfew zones that pop up in the district set up by D.C. police over the weekend. Well, now the city of Laurel has one in place. Laurel government leaders say anyone under 18 is banned from being in public places between 10 at night and 5 in the morning. That's in place 7 days a week. There are some exceptions, like if you're at work or school. The curfew

0: was in response to those so-called teen takeovers that pop up around our region that could lead to violence, police say. Curfew will be in effect in the city of Laurel until September the 8th.
1: 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Traffic and weather on WTOP. Back to Dave Dildine in the traffic center.
2: In Virginia, 66 eastbound near Ballston, Fairfax Drive. Crash along the right side. VDOT looks like they're about to have it on the right shoulder in a matter of seconds. Meanwhile, on the inner loop of the Beltway, we are slow out of Alexandria. The last of the burned truck getting cleared off the right side after Telegraph Road. The crash and all the activity in Springfield on the inner loop cleared out of the main and express lanes. On the inner loop near Georgetown Pike, a crash back on the right shoulder for the most part. And somewhat slow toward the Legion Bridge, but it's getting better. Inbound across the 14th Street Bridge, delays into Southwest on 395 near Main Avenue and our Kobeck camera. The left lane is still blocked at a crash. A car hit a tire. DC 295 still sluggish southbound through Northeast. In Maryland on the inner loop, very heavy in Silver Spring because northbound 29 is closed outside the Beltway beyond University Boulevard and Four Corners as Montgomery County Police investigate a deadly pedestrian crash closer to White Oak. Southbound open. New Hampshire Avenue northbound slow coming off the Beltway. Earlier medical response. There was also some police activity near Powder Mill Road slowing the pace on 650. Columbia 32 eastbound near 95. Police have the left side blocked. 50 eastbound still slow from Annapolis toward the Bay Bridge. It's a lot better than it was earlier now that we've got three lanes operational toward the Eastern Shore. 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Dave Dildine, next traffic report in 10 minutes.
0: Let's head over to the 7 News First Alert Weather Center and Chief Meteorologist Veronica Johnson joins us now live. Veronica, it turned out to be a pretty decent day, and I heard you say before we have an exceptional weekend in store.
3: Yes, a 10 out of 10. Ooh, and that's Saturday and Sunday, and right, let's make plans to all get outdoors. Probably gonna be packed at the parks too. Now this evening, a bit of a northwesterly breeze continues. I'm looking right now at winds still gusting somewhere between 20 and about 28 miles per hour. So temperatures this evening about 68 to 76 degrees. Our winds will settle down tonight and temperatures will start dropping down into the 50s in a few pockets, about 58 to 63 degrees across the area. And then on Saturday, back to a little bit of a breeze, not quite as strong as today, but it's just going to be lovely at 82 to 88 degrees for Saturday afternoon. Sunday, going to be a little warmer at 85 to 90 degrees, partly sunny, still though, low humidity. We'll feel the humidity back up on Monday. Temperatures will be just shy of 90. We'll get some rain showers in the morning, some afternoon thunderstorms. Of course, we wrap up spring and start summer on Sunday. Right now it's 84 degrees in DC, 82 in Woodbridge, Waldorf also at 82, and 79 in Potomac.
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0: There's been some twists and turns this week in the high-profile murder case against Maryland native Luigi Mangione, charged with killing United Healthcare CEO Brian Thompson nearly 2 years ago in New York. Yet on Wednesday, his defense team disclosed that it was going to argue he was experiencing an extreme emotional disturbance the time when he killed Thompson, being accused of killing Thompson. And that all changed yesterday when his defense team withdrew that psychiatric defense. ABC News legal analyst Royal Oaks joined us earlier here on WTOP to explain how Luigi Mangione's case might have played out if the defense decided to continue that psychiatric defense.
13: The federal charge of interstate stalking, because it's in connection with a murder, there's no generic federal murder statute, that could have resulted in a life in prison sentence. Now, if Mangione wanted to use his shrink's records in the state court proceeding, it might help him get down to manslaughter. But there's no murder versus manslaughter connection in federal court. It's simply either interstate stalking or not. Now, in that event, if there's something in those psychiatric records that really wouldn't help him or could even hurt him in the stalking case, that's a reason for the defense to say, forget it, we're not going to use it in either trial.
0: Luigi Mangione has pleaded not guilty to state and federal charges.
1: Sports on WTOP, powered by Maximus, moving people and technology forward. George Wallace is here. How's the U.S. doing in World Cup action?
2: So far, so good, Sean. 2-0 lead over Australia, 89th minute right now in Seattle. If this result holds, they will advance to the knockout stage, and they could also win the group by the end of the night with this win and a Paraguay win or draw against Turkey. So still a lot to be done, but then the 89th minute, we'll see how much stoppage time we get. The United States on top of Australia with two first half goals, an own goal by Cameron Burgess for a second straight match for the U.S. They've benefited from that. And then Alex Freeman with a header in the 43rd minute. And that's where we are right now. Scotland, Morocco coming up 6 o'clock. That is the next match. And then tonight in Philadelphia, Brazil is going to be in action. And Brazilian fans have been warned that they are not to decorate or dress the Rocky statue in their team colors.
0: Okay.
2: They believe in this Rocky statue curse. If you remember, we've had NFL teams dress the statue in their colors. The Commanders did it before the NFC Championship game.
0: We know
2: how that turned out.
1: Mm-hmm.
2: The 49ers did it a couple of years ago. And then Ecuador fans recently dressed this Rocky statue, and their team lost to Ivory Coast. So Brazilian fans have been warned. It's been on Instagram with the translation to the text reading, quote, "It's totally forbidden to put a Brazil shirt on the Rocky statue in Philly," with about 18 exclamation points. So don't even think about doing it tonight in Philadelphia. At Shinnecock Hills Golf Club in New York, Wyndham Clark continues to lead the second round of the U.S. Open. He's 7 under par after his round today. 4 shots better than Xander Schauffele, Matt Fitzpatrick, and Roy McIlroy, who is at -3 as well. He is on the 9th hole today. Still plenty to go in his second round, but Wyndham Clark's had a pretty good first 2 days. Nats getting ready to begin a series in Tampa. George Wallace, WTOP Sports.
0: Thanks, George. 4:57.
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14: 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They're not Washington, D.C., they're Washington County. And Frederick, Allegheny, Garrett, and Montgomery. 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
1: 458. Dave Dildine in the traffic center.
2: The top traffic incidents we're watching. The deadly midday pedestrian crash still under investigation. Between Four Corners and White Oak, 29 still closed for reconstruction. Northbound between University Boulevard and Burnt Mills. 50 eastbound, still a slow ride from Annapolis to the Bay Bridge. In Virginia, new crash on 66 westbound between Nutley Street and 123. 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Dave Dildine, next traffic report in 10 minutes.
0: Weekend forecast over to Jordan Evans.
19: This evening, very pleasant as the clouds clear out. Temperatures drop into the 70s by 9 o'clock, and we'll see mostly clear skies for tomorrow morning. Wake-up time temperatures anywhere from 60 to 65, and our pleasant northwest breeze continues into your Saturday with a high temperature of 86, low humidity, and a few afternoon clouds. In the First Alert Weather Center, I'm meteorologist Jordan Evans.
1: We have 81 in Hyattsville, 82 in Herndon, and we are checking in at 83 in Foggy Bottom.
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1: Good afternoon. I'm Sean Anderson.
0: I'm Ann Kramer. Coming up,
1: U.S. soccer fans are going nuts at a big viewing World Cup party downtown on the Mall. We'll go live to WTOP's Dan Ronan.
20: 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I'm Jose Umana.
0: New developments in the U.S. war against Iran. We'll talk about it with our J.J. 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
21: From ABC News, I'm Wayne Cabot. President Trump today celebrating the freer flow of goods as it was before he began his war with Iran.
22: Those ships are flowing out of the Hormuz Strait like nobody's ever seen before, actually. There were a lot of them, about 700 of them, and they're pouring out. The oil is all over the place.
21: ABC chief business correspondent Rebecca Jarvis says cheaper crude won't mean fast relief, even as gas prices dip below $4.
23: But keep in mind, there's still a lot up in the air here. Supply chains, they don't come back instantly. If you're a farmer who paid more for gas and fertilizer, or you're a grocer who's seen higher transit costs, they're going to pass those off, and they are likely to stay higher through most of the summer.
21: 47 people were killed this morning in Lebanon, along with four Israeli soldiers. Hours later, Israel and Hezbollah declared a ceasefire. The White House called Vice President Vance back from scheduled peace talks with Iran today. President Trump saying Vance will make that trip soon. Acting Attorney General Todd Blanche today refusing a judge's order to sign a statement that verifies President Trump will not resurrect his $1.8 billion fund to compensate Americans. Millions now on alert for rising floodwaters as remnants of Tropical Storm Arthur drench the Gulf Coast. ABC's Morgan Norwood is near a flooded road in Robertsdale, Alabama.
24: For the past couple of hours, we have watched as truck after truck tries to make its way through. Thankfully, they've been able to get through. We've watched as other folks have used golf carts. Others not even risking it. They just, you know, roll up their sleeves and roll up their pants legs, and then they just trudge through it. You know, for others, I've even seen them using a kayak to pedal across. So this is definitely concerning. It's been frustrating for folks who live here.
21: Strong storms tomorrow, possible twisters for Kansas, Nebraska, Colorado. Director James Burroughs, who gave us Cheers, Mary Tyler Moore, Will and Grace, and others, has died at 85. 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
0: It is 5:02 on Friday, June the 19th, Juneteenth. We have sunshine, we have clouds, and temperatures holding in the low 80s in many spots. Hyattsville coming in at 81 degrees. Good afternoon. I'm Ann Kramer.
1: And I'm Sean Anderson. Top story we're following for you here on WTOP. Some happy times down on the National Mall as U.S. soccer fans taking in the World Cup match involving U.S. and Australia. Ah, it's looking good. WTOP's Dan Ronan is at the FIFA Fan Fest on the Mall. All the giant jumbotrons and the food trucks and the music. Dan, what you got going here is the game is getting close to ending.
3: Sean and Ann, this crowd is about ready to erupt into applause and cheers. There are people that are holding their phones. They are videotaping, recording the events on the big screen as we are just seconds away from the U.S. clinching a win 2-0 against Australia. You can hear the crowd in the background. There are hundreds of people here waving U.S. flags. And here we go. There is the offense. The U.S. begins to move again. We are seeing the crowd cheer, chant, USA, USA. Clearly a victory is just moments away. And everyone to a T who I have talked to has enjoyed this experience. There have been fans here from Australia, from Colombia, from other parts of the world enjoying the hospitality of Washington, D.C. and watching a great soccer match. Reporting live on the National Mall, Dan Ronan, WTOP News.
1: Sounds great, Dan. And with just seconds to go, the U.S. leading Australia 2-0.
0: It has been a tough go for some people to actually score tickets. It's been super expensive to get to see any of the World Cup matches. A lot of them have had to watch from home. WTOP's Jose Omana tells us the World Cup's less appealing games are becoming options for some of those people who are trying to save money.
20: For Juan Velosa of Maryland, going to the World Cup is more than a bucket list item.
4: It's just once-in-a-lifetime opportunity to go to a dream event like this.
20: With FIFA using dynamic pricing for its ticket, paying thousands of dollars to watch his native Colombia play became a price too high to justify.
4: It's sad to think that you can't go see your team because that's kind of like the top thing on your list that you want to do.
20: Instead, Velosa will head to Philadelphia to live out his World Cup dream, watching tournament debutants Curaçao take on the Ivory Coast for $270. What excites him about the game?
4: I would say just the people. More than the game itself, I want to see how everyone else is experiencing this and have a good time.
20: Jose Omana, WTOP News.
1: And the game has just ended with the U.S. defeating Australia 2-0. Second victory for the U.S. in this World Cup so far. It is 5:04 on this Juneteenth, which marks the day back in 1865 that slaves in Galveston, Texas were told they were finally free. A Catholic church in Prince George's County is shining new light on the lives of hundreds of people enslaved on its grounds by Jesuit priests and the unmarked graves discovered on its hillside. WTOP's Tariq King has our story.
5: Sacred Heart Catholic Church stands on the grounds of the former White Marsh Plantation in Bowie. The church marked Juneteenth with a ceremony unveiling new historical storyboards honoring the hundreds of men, women, and children enslaved by Jesuit priests at White Marsh. In 2022, archaeological surveys on the grounds of Sacred Heart's hillside uncovered what are believed to be the unmarked graves of hundreds of people who had been enslaved there. Kevin Porter of the White Marsh Historical Society says the work is now about preserving what's been uncovered.
6: We're still digging through archives, through church records, other archives in D.C. to put the pieces together to reconstruct these families and perform outreach to descendants to let them know.
5: Porter says a permanent memorial is planned.
6: We are working on constructing a memorial that will list all the names that we have discovered at this site.
5: And for him, the mission is personal.
6: I want to make sure that my future generation understands their history. When they come here, I want them to know their history.
5: In Bowie, Tariq King, WTOP News.
0: 5:06, we've gone into fireworks season as we get closer to the July 4th holiday. And fire leaders, firefighters, and others around our region continue to remind you to leave it all up to the professionals. Don't try shooting off any fireworks on your own. A lot of them are against the law. There's also some places where you can have some, but then you can't shoot them off in other areas. And WTOP's Kate Ryan has looked over the patchwork of regulations across our region.
7: You can buy a variety of fireworks for your own use in D.C., D.C. Deputy Fire Chief Edward Kaufman.
25: Legal consumer fireworks in a district include sparklers that are less than 20 inches in length, fountains, cones, colored lights, and paper caps.
7: But, he says,
25: any firework that moves, flies or launches a projectile is illegal in the District of Columbia.
7: In Arlington County, certain types of fireworks are okay, but can only be used on private property. And in Montgomery and Prince George's counties, along with Alexandria City, it is a no-go for any type of fireworks, including sparklers. Bottom line, say fire officials like Montgomery County's Battalion Chief Jeffrey Ewart.
8: Protect your family, your neighbors, and our first responders by leaving the fireworks to the professionals.
7: Kate Ryan, WTOP News.
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10: 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I'm Steve Dresner.
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0: 508. Traffic and weather on WTOP. We kick it off at the traffic center with Dave.
2: An update in Montgomery County. A pedestrian was struck and killed on Route 29 earlier today. The medical examiner departed, and county police have reopened all of 29 between Four Corners and White Oak as of a few minutes ago. The on-road reconstruction and measurements on both sides of Northwest Branch completed. Route 29, Colesville Road, open in both directions. Heavy on the interloop nonetheless, not just near the Legion Bridge, but farther around through Silver Spring. New Hampshire Avenue northbound, getting better off the Beltway. The activity near Powder Mill Road should be clear. Never had an eye on it, though. 270, a few north and southbound slowdowns in Frederick County. 50 eastbound, slow but steady from Annapolis to the Bay Bridge. It's better than it was earlier. It's rolling a little faster, but still sluggishly across Broad Neck. Three lanes open eastbound. Baltimore-Washington Parkway, DC 295, southbound volume delays, Laurel, Greenbelt, and Northeast. In the district southwest, northbound 395, slow. The crash in the left lane near Main Avenue. You stay right to get by, heading for the 3rd Street Tunnel. In Virginia, 66 westbound between Nutley Street and 123. Fire rescue got the drivers involved in the crash from the left lane, moved them across the lanes, and put them on the right shoulder. Westbound lanes are back in service beyond Vienna Metro on I-66. Volume delays both ways on 95 near Woodbridge and Fredericksburg. 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Save up to 85% at Regency Furniture in Waldorf. I'm Dave Dildine. Next traffic report in 10 minutes.
1: Let's get that forecast from 7 News First Alert meteorologist Jordan Evans.
19: Your evening forecast could not get better than this. Temperatures in the 70s with mostly clear skies, and that northwest breeze begins to back off as well. Tonight's lows into the 60s, then the northwest wind returns Saturday afternoon. That will keep our humidity down throughout the day as the temperature climbs back up to 86 by 3 or 4 o'clock. Father's Day Sunday stays nice and dry, temperature near 90 degrees, but our low humidity will keep that heat index in the 80s throughout the afternoon. And the First Alert Weather Center, I'm meteorologist Jordan Evans.
1: 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We've got Steve Dresner.
10: Arlington Now is reporting hotel occupancy in Arlington County properties are trending higher for the first 4 months of this year. The county's occupancy rate was up 2% year over year, while the revenue per room was up almost 6%. 2025 was not a great year for county hotels, as the overall occupancy rate stood around 69%, and that is down from 74% the year before. July and August usually have the lightest customer traffic. However, many properties have already said the area's 250 celebration events will help some of the underperforming properties and overall occupancy numbers. And according to online financial platform Lettuce.com, their top three Father's Day restaurants in the DMV the dad will certainly love. Well, coming on at number three, RPM Italian on K Street in the District. At number two, Mon Ami Gabby. Can't go wrong there on Woodmont Avenue in Bethesda. And their top recommendation, Joe's Stone Crab on 15th Street in D.C. Steve Dresner, WTOP News.
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7: 5:15, I'm Ann Kramer.
8: And I'm Sean Anderson. Thanks for being with us.
7: To the latest now, the U.S. warned Iran. Israel and the militant group Hezbollah agreed to a ceasefire today. It is after a deadly escalation between the two in Lebanon. Looked like it was going to derail peace talks, any potential peace talks between the U.S. and Iran. President Trump telling NBC News in a phone call earlier today he did talk with Israel and the prime minister and asked him to agree to the ceasefire.
8: Joining us live, WTOP national security correspondent J.J. Green. J.J., the talks between the U.S. and Iran in Switzerland were supposed to get underway today. They were postponed, even though this agreement was eventually struck. So give us an idea of what went on and why all this happened.
9: Israel launched attacks in southern Lebanon, killing 47 people and wounding almost 100. The second deadliest attack since March. If you ask the Israeli Defense Forces, they'll tell you the military activity in southern Lebanon was triggered by Hezbollah killing 4 Israeli soldiers. After that happened, Iranian officials said there can't be any talks in Geneva if this kind of activity continues. So they refused to travel to Geneva, Switzerland, where the talks were supposed to take place. So therefore, there was no need for Vice President Vance to go there because there was nobody there to meet him to talk with.
7: JJ, so how sticky of a situation is this for America in this extremely fragile time, it seems?
9: Pretty straightforward. Hezbollah and Israel are at war. Israel believes, like most of the world, that Hezbollah is a proxy for Iran. They do Iran's dirty work. They're funded and supported by Iran, and they're headquartered in Lebanon. Israeli forces, on the other hand, have killed an awful lot of civilians in its war in Gaza with Hamas and in this conflict with Hezbollah in Lebanon. So it's continued to intensify, and then the war with the U.S. and Iran came up. So Iran has used this as, this fighting as leverage in the so-called negotiations with the U.S. They've said they will not negotiate unless Israel stops attacking Lebanon.
8: How much of a rift is there between the U.S. and Israel right now after this framework agreement?
9: Well, if you've been anywhere close to the press in the last few days or weeks or so, you heard, seen, or read the public statements the U.S. has made about Israel. Just yesterday, Vice President J.D. Vance said they should just shut up. And this is after Israel criticized the potential U.S. deal with Iran. At the same time, Vance echoed something that's been mentioned over and over by President Trump, and that is Israel only has one good friend in the world, and the rest of the world hates them. Those are just not things that friends who respect each other say. And Israel seemingly has gone to great lengths to undermine U.S. efforts to negotiate an end to this conflict in Iran. So this is borderline hatred between the two of them. That seems to suggest to me a pretty significant rift.
7: JJ, I think we talked to you earlier about this as well, but maybe worth reiterating now. Here we are on a Friday. How does what President Trump says he secured, that 14-point plan here to get the talks moving, compare to the one that President Obama struck with Iran that Trump continues to criticize and has even the day when he decided to launch the attack on Iran?
9: Well, it's not new. The deal that the Obama administration had was actually an accord that Iran willingly agreed to enter into. And they agreed to many things, including limitations on its nuclear program. No shots were needed or fired. The situation the Trump administration is an effort to end a war. Basically, the same elements were on the table, and the ones that the Obama team got concessions on. The problem is this. 363 days ago, the U.S. attacked Iran's nuclear sites and pummeled them with threats and rhetoric and told them to agree to their demands, and they didn't go for it. So then, 111 days ago, the U.S. started a war with Iran, and they basically were after the same deal, the same goals. Simply put, again, what the Obama team got was an accord that was based on mutual agreement. This is essentially the U.S. starting a war and trying to force Iran to concede and to essentially negotiate an end to it.
8: JJ, thanks for the overview. We appreciate it.
9: Yep, you're welcome.
8: WTOP National Security Correspondent JJ Green.
7: 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We start first in the traffic center. Here's Dave.
10: In Montgomery County, it's going to be a new crash on the Beltway involving a small car and a big truck on the Interloop between Connecticut Avenue and the Temple. Fire rescue should be marking on scene there on the Interloop. Outside the Beltway in Four Corners, Route 29 reopened. The investigation of the serious crash involving the pedestrian documented and cleared. Route 50 eastbound, heavy but steadier through Annapolis. Three lanes open across the Chesapeake Bay eastbound. Between Laurel and Beltsville, a crash on Route 1 near Muirkirk Road, just south of that intersection. Fire rescue sent. 270 southbound, new crash reported beyond 118 Germantown. Police units heading that way. On the Beltway in Virginia, outer loop, a little packet of congestion in Alexandria. 66 westbound, more movement off the Beltway. The crash on the right shoulder after Nutley Street. 95 northbound, still slow in many stretches between Stafford and Springfield. 395 northbound, slow across the 14th Street Bridge. The crash blocking the left lane across from Main Avenue. Choose one of Wendy's new Biggie Deals. For a pretty Biggie deal, gotta be Wendy's. 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I'm Dave Dildine, next traffic report in less than 10 minutes.
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11: Tracking your forecast on your Friday evening, temperatures dropping into the 70s by 9 o'clock. Clear skies, lower humidity, and the northwest breeze begins to back off as well. Wake up time tomorrow, temperatures anywhere from 60 to 65. Then that northwest wind returns Saturday, only gusting up to 20 miles per hour with a high temperature of 86. In the First Alert Weather Center, I'm meteorologist Jordan Evans.
7: Sun and clouds, 81 in Reston, 82 Bethesda. 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
7: 524.
8: It is Juneteenth, and in today's DC Sports Filter, WTOP's Rob Woodfork connects the holiday to a championship baseball legacy that called Washington home, and a debt this city has yet to fully repay.
20: In a still relatively new Juneteenth tradition, baseball returns to Rickwood Field in Birmingham, Alabama, to honor the Negro Leagues. And there's a Washington thread in that story most fans here have never pulled. The team that beat a teenage Willie Mays and the Birmingham Black Barons in the last Negro World Series in 1948, the Homestead Grays, wearing the W on their sleeves as the Washington Homestead Grays. This isn't borrowed history. It's not trivia. Some of the greatest players who ever lived, like the now official all-time batting champion Josh Gibson, were a W and called this city home decades before Washington had a team it could keep. So on a day built around late recognition, here's a small way to keep DC baseball from needing any. Learn who the Grays were. Because they didn't just pass through Washington. For a generation of fans, they were Washington baseball. I'm Rob Woodfork. And that's DC Sports Filtered.
8: Read Rob's full column and discussion with Josh Gibson's great-grandson on WTOP.com.
7: More sports now at WTOP, brought to you by Amentum, delivering advanced solutions for space and defense. And this time we are focused on USA soccer.
21: That's right. Yes, United States men's soccer team into the next round. 2-0 win over Australia as they get an own goal from Cameron Burgess in the 11th minute. And then Alex Freeman with the header in the 43rd minute. That holds up, so a 2-0 win, and on to the next round as the United States, how about this, advancing to the knockout round, first time ever,
7: all right,
21: with one match to go in the group space.
8: Oh.
21: How about that?
8: Yeah.
21: Pretty impressive.
8: I didn't know that that had never happened, but here we go.
21: I know, that's why I'm here to tell you.
7: They're at number 32, is that right now?
21: What?
7: No, never mind.
8: Well, the round of 32 would be the
21: 32. They advance, okay. Yes.
8: Knockout round.
21: They're going to advance out of the group stage into the knockout round.
7: Okay.
21: Yes. But there's still one match to go.
7: Look, I'm interested and I'm trying to keep up. Are you not impressed?
21: I'm impressed.
7: Okay.
21: I'm impressed that you watched a little soccer, too.
7: I know. I actually watched about probably 5 minutes of it.
21: There you go. So the United States will advance. They can win the group with a Paraguay win or draw against Turkey later on tonight. At the U.S. Open at Shinnecock Hills, second round continuing. Wyndham Clark is still in the lead at 7-under. He's got a 4-shot lead over 5 golfers. Xander Schauffele, Matt Fitzpatrick, Harry Higgs, Sam Stevens, and Max Graceman now at -3. Colin Morikawa, 5-under, is 5-under, is 3-under par for the tournament through 5 holes, is what I meant to say. Rory McIlroy is given a shot back. He is now at -2 through 11. Nats begin a series tonight in Tampa. George Wallace, WTOP Sports.
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24: I'm John Aaron.
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0: Here are the top traffic issues we're tracking. Montgomery County on the Interloop, slow 355 past Connecticut Avenue. Damage from a crash getting moved from the center onto the right shoulder right now on the Interloop. There's a crash between Laurel and Beltsville on Route 1 south of Muirkirk Road. 50 eastbound, slow from Round Boulevard across Broad Neck, but it rolls towards Sandy Point. Three lanes to work with across the Chesapeake Bay District. 395 northbound at Main Avenue. The crash is clear. And in Virginia, some congestion north and southbound on 95 through Woodbridge and also getting through Stafford County as well. Just volume delays. 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I'm Dave Dildine. Next traffic report in 10 minutes.
8: The WTOP forecast. The clouds have given way to more sunshine as we've gone through the afternoon. We'll go down from our mid-80s high into the 50s and low 60s later on tonight under clear skies. Then tomorrow, another nice one, sunny to partly cloudy, breezy. Veronica Johnson calls it one of the best weekends we've had in a long time. We're looking for highs around 83 to 87. Right now, we're at 84 here in the nation's capital.
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8: Good afternoon. I'm Sean Anderson.
7: I'm Ann Kramer. Teddy Gelman is our producer.
8: A huge development when it comes to the legal challenge against the president's so-called anti-weaponization fund. That is the fund the president wanted to set up to allow his allies to get compensated if they felt they were wronged by the Biden administration's Justice Department. The DOJ did not enter information into federal court today to confirm there would no longer be such a fund. Today was a deadline. In a five-page court filing, the Justice Department says they don't have to put it in writing because they won't pursue the fund, since the acting Attorney General, Todd Blanche, already told members of Congress a few weeks back they wouldn't. Now, Scott McFarlane is a WTOP contributor and chief Washington correspondent at Midas Touch Network, and he joined us earlier here on WTOP with more on the other legal challenges this so-called slush fund is facing.
1: I've been reading up on the four other federal suits that have been filed challenging the slush fund. They are in D.C., they're in California, they're in Virginia. They're still pending as well. This one in Virginia, though, still has some teeth to it, Ann. The judge, Lonnie Brinkema, has been around our parts for a long time, issued a preliminary injunction. What does that mean? It means they can't move forward with the fund as long as she has hit the pause button. She may not unpause this based on this response she got today from the Department of Justice. I don't think she's going to be very keen on this. We don't put things in writing, Your Honor, statement. She may extend that injunction and halt the slush fund singularly out of Virginia.
8: WTOP contributor Scott McFarlane.
7: To Capitol Hill now, where Bill Pulte has taken over today as the new acting director of national intelligence. And Virginia Senator Mark Warner, the vice chair of the Senate Intelligence Committee, has lots of concerns. Details on that from WTOP's Mitchell Miller today on the Hill.
3: Bill Pulte has no national security experience. And the law says to be director of national intelligence, you got to have national security experience.
5: Senator Warner, like other Democrats, worries about what Pulte has done while heading the Federal Housing Finance Agency.
3: Bill Pulte's one claim to fame is he was willing to take private information about mortgages and try to weaponize that against Trump's enemies.
5: Republicans have also raised doubts about Pulte, but President Trump this week forced the cancellation of a confirmation hearing for his new DNI nominee, Jay Clayton. So Pulte, for now, has taken over for outgoing DNI Tulsi Gabbard. On Capitol Hill, Mitchell Miller, WTOP News.
8: To the U.S. war with Iran, high-stakes talks, that is, with Iran have hit a snag. A meeting between Vice President J.D. Vance and Iranian officials that had been set for Geneva today has been canceled. Iran said it was not happy about Israeli attacks on Lebanon overnight. Part of the reason why those talks were postponed. Where does it leave things right now? WTOP National Security Correspondent J.J. Green.
9: The key question is, which side has the most leverage? Iran has control of the Strait of Hormuz. And the U.S.'s leverage appears to be if Iran does not cooperate.
10: Choose just to go ahead and bomb the hell out of them.
9: Former Secretary of Defense Leon Panetta.
10: But the problem is the president's credibility is not very good on that issue. Every time he is threatened to do that, he's backed off.
9: Panetta says you can only play that card so many times.
10: And very frankly, once having signed this agreement, it's going to be very difficult for the president, particularly with the American people not supporting this war, to suddenly decide to go back to war and start dropping bombs.
8: And that's WTOP National Security Correspondent J.J. Green reporting.
7: 5:35, lots of events today in Maryland and across the country to mark Juneteenth, the day back in 1865 when Union troops arrived in Galveston, Texas, at the end of the Civil War, with an order declaring the state's enslaved people to be free with, quote, absolute equality. 2.5 years had passed by then since the Emancipation Proclamation declared freedom for all slaves in the South. Maryland Governor Wes Moore marked the occasion of Juneteenth today in Montgomery County in the Scotland neighborhood. That is one of the oldest historically black communities in Maryland. Here's WTOP's Neil Augenstein.
11: Here at Cabin John Regional Park, Governor Wes Moore said the end of slavery was only a first step.
12: The ending of that institution was liberation, but the idea of freedom became something that still remained elusive.
11: Letitia Gasway Paul's descendant William Dove was the first formerly enslaved man to own land here in Montgomery County.
13: It is the heartbeat of every black community who refused to disappear.
11: Moore says freedom includes being able to own more than you owe and pass something off to your children besides debt, and to be able to feel safe and walk in your own community, your own neighborhood, and your own skin. In Montgomery County, Neil Augenstein, WTOP News.
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8: 5:38. And it's traffic and weather with Dave Dildine in the WTOP Traffic Center.
0: In Virginia on I-66, westbound between Vienna and 123. Crash happened earlier in the afternoon. It was put on the right shoulder. One participant wanted an ambulance late in the game, and that's supposed to pull up shortly. 95 northbound. Traffic's pretty heavy from Fredericksburg to Springfield. Slowdowns come in separate but many stretches. On the Beltway in Virginia, congestion at the big bridges is tolerable and it's easing. In Maryland, on the inner loop of the Beltway at Georgia Avenue, MDOT's going for one stalling in one of the right lanes. 270 southbound, crowded near Urbana. Better out of Germantown near Watkins Mill Road. Help trucks with one that limped onto the right shoulder. 95 southbound, congested in Columbia. 50 eastbound, rolling delays across Broad Neck toward the Bay Bridge, but much improved compared to earlier this afternoon. 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I'm Dave Dildine. Next traffic report in 10 minutes.
7: 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Over to 7 News First Alert meteorologist Jordan Evans.
6: This evening, very pleasant as the clouds clear out. Temperatures drop into the 70s by 9 o'clock, and we'll see mostly clear skies for tomorrow morning. Wake up time temperatures anywhere from 60 to 65, and our pleasant northwest breeze continues into your Saturday with a high temperature of 86, low humidity, and a few afternoon clouds. In the First Alert Weather Center, I'm meteorologist Jordan Evans.
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14: As events continue to change in the Middle East, CNBC is reporting the price of oil continues to drop. The price of Brent crude futures for the month of August down 1% to just over $79 a barrel. West Texas futures for July are also lower and down to just over $76.50 a barrel. TSA agents at World Cup City airports have had an interesting time screening international passengers because some of these passengers have been packing bottles of ranch dressing in their carry-ons. It's too much liquid and illegal. Well, apparently ranch dressing isn't made in Europe and you really can't get it in many countries. Well, Kraft Foods to the rescue by releasing a special World Cup clear TSA-approved quart-size bag that does include a bulk stash of Kraft Ranch packets that is enough to equal a standard bottle of dressing and then some. And it also includes a ranch bottle-inspired luggage tag for World Cup fans. Steve Dresner, WTOP News.
8: Steve, thanks. It's 5:41 here on WTOP. James Burroughs has died. He was a TV legend.
15: Sometimes you want to go where everybody knows your name.
8: You know that one. He was the director behind Cheers, also helmed many of the other top comedies of the television era of the last five decades. Taxi, Friends, Will and Grace among them. His family confirmed his death in a statement to People magazine today. They say he passed away peacefully, surrounded by loved ones. Burroughs started out his TV career at the age of 35. He worked on shows like The Mary Tyler Moore Show and Laverne and Shirley. He then co-created Cheers and directed all the episodes of Will and Grace. James Burroughs was 85.
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7: 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It's 5:45. I'm Sean Anderson.
8: I'm Ann Kramer. Thanks for being with us.
7: Well, the toys are back in town in the movie theaters.
9: Woody!
10: Jesse, hello?
9: Is it as bad out there for toys as they say it is?
11: We're finding more abandoned toys each day.
12: We're down!
9: Tex invaded our house, too.
11: I don't know, Jesse. 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
13: That's for everything.
9: I'm losing Bonnie to this device.
7: Okay, it's Toy Story 5. Yes, the toys are once again dealing with aging kids and their own obsolescence. The big stars are back for this new sequel. Tom Hanks, Tim Allen, Joan Cusack, Greta Lee, Andrew Stanton. Can they make it work another time?
8: Amy Nicholson joins us now. Amy is a film critic for the LA Times. Thank you so much for coming on with us this afternoon, Amy. And we, I guess, should start by saying... Toy Story did not, and the creators did not shy away from taking on this extremely important and extremely timely issue of kids on their screens. What did you think about that?
14: Well, I do appreciate that if Toy Story is going to come back for a fifth version of the same story, which is the toys worrying that they're being outgrown, at least they are putting the target on this device called a lily pad, which is like an all-in-one interactive device for young kids. It's given to the small child as an idea of helping her become less lonely, to make some online friends, and it turns out, of course, to make her nervous, anxious, antsy, and then the toys have to figure out how to help her make real friends in person.
7: Given that, does the script itself work? Does it have the same feel that we had in the earlier films?
14: I mean, to be honest, I'm pretty tired of this plot. It's been basically the same setup in a Toy Story film for 30 years, but it does have tiny good jokes inside of the middle of it. The sense of like kids staring into devices being hypnotized, of parents not knowing what to do when their child seems lonely and sad, of the idea that if you click a button, you can pretend you have a friend, but it's not really a real friend. One interesting that thing that's happening in the film kind of underneath it is there's a whole level of mid-range toys that are like toddler's first camera, toddler's first talking GPS, a toddler's first toilet training device. These plasticky gizmos from, you know, I would say like 2012, 2000, that seem instantly obsolete. They're almost more obsolete than the old dolls because they're just robotic battery-powered things that really look like junky plastic. You kind of do get a sense of toys being recycled, repurposed, thrown away faster in today's modern economy.
8: Amy, Toy Story always did a good job of allowing adults to enjoy this franchise as well. Do you think that happens in 5? Because sometimes there were some little quips, some little jokes, stuff like that.
14: Oh yeah, I'm sure adults are going to see themselves when Woody, the cowboy voiced by Tom Hanks, shows back up and he's got a bald spot because he's been living outside for so long that the paint has rubbed away on the back of his head. That's kind of the only joke they really have with Woody, but they do a lot of "you're old now," which definitely you're thinking that if you were born the year that Toy Story came out, you probably have your own kids. You've grown up with these characters. You do feel old watching it.
7: Do you think there will be a Toy Story 6?
14: Oh gosh, I made a groan in my review that if there is a Toy Story 6 at this rate, I think it's going to be starring one of my out-of-date

0: Blackberries. It's going to come to life and say, why don't you text your college roommate anymore? I mean, that is where we're heading. A synergy of everything is a toy. Everything is tech. Our cell phones play video games. You can't escape it. It's all one thing now.
1: Amy, thank you so much for your review and for taking time to join us. We appreciate it.
0: Always a pleasure, Sean and Ann. You'll have a good weekend.
1: You too. Amy Nicholson is film critic for the Los Angeles Times.
2: 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It's traffic and weather with Dave Dildine in the WTOP Traffic Center.
3: DC Fire and EMS going for a medical emergency, and it could have resulted from a crash inbound on Suitland Parkway beyond Stanton Road. Look ahead for delays and police direction if you're coming in on Suitland Parkway. In or out on I-395 and DC-295, run-of-the-mill congestion, volume delays. Around the Beltway in Maryland and Virginia, volume delays have been easing back quite a bit. There are some patches of congestion, but no major delays or incidents in Montgomery County on the Interloop at Georgia Avenue. The breakdown out of the way. Interloop back near Connecticut Avenue, crash on the right shoulder. And 50 eastbound, congested on Broad Neck, but much better than it was earlier. Three lanes are open toward the eastern shore. In Virginia on 95, north and southbound, heavy in Woodbridge, but a lot of northbound slowdowns as folks vacation in a long holiday weekend from Fredericksburg to Springfield. 66 westbound after Nutley Street. Briefly, an ambulance re-blocked the right lane at the crash, but it's back on the right shoulder. The lanes are back in service toward 123. And we're brought to you by Wolf Trap. 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Dave Dildine, next traffic report, 10 minutes.
1: What's on tap for our weather this weekend? Here's 7 News First Alert meteorologist Jordan Evans.
4: Tracking your forecast on this Friday evening, temperatures stay nice and pleasant in the 70s with a clear sky. Northwest breeze backs off, and by tomorrow morning, wake-up time, temperatures at 60 to 65. Cooler to start your Saturday thanks to our low humidity. And that continues into the afternoon with a high of 86. A mainly sunny sky, and a northwest breeze at 15 to 20 miles per hour. Father's Day Sunday, partly cloudy with a temperature near 90, then a northwest wind at 10 to 15 miles per hour. In the First Alert Weather Center, I'm meteorologist Jordan Evans.
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6: I'm your Congresswoman, April McLean Delaney. In case you haven't noticed, David Trone has been running a lot of ads about me. And I can't say I'm flattered. They are distorting who I am. I'm the mom of four daughters. I worked for decades to improve kids' health and well-being and to protect women's choice and equal rights. I've been endorsed by Planned Parenthood, Olive Team Maryland, Governor Moore, Nancy Pelosi, and Hillary Clinton. On immigration, I fought lawless deportations, never funded a penny for Trump's ICE, and led the efforts to stop the ICE detention center in my district. I also launched a cost-down, opportunity-up agenda to address skyrocketing energy, housing, and healthcare costs, and oppose Trump's war in Iran and its reckless tariffs that are driving inflation. As a mom, I took on Trump's dangerous assault on vaccines, NIH research, and public health. That's the real April. So tune out those baseless attack ads and turn up the fight against Trump. I'm April McLean Delaney, and I approve this message.
7: Paid for by April McLean Delaney for Congress.
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1: So where are the best places to work in the DC region? WTOP announced the winners of the 13th annual Top Workplaces Awards at an event last night at Capital One Hall in Tysons. WTOP's Jimmy Alexander talked with leaders from two organizations on this year's list about what makes their workplace culture stand out.
12: First, work and family life balance. It's critical.
13: Monique Williams is the senior manager of talent acquisition at the defense IT firm Connected Logistics.
12: You know, people want to be heard. They want to know that you care.
13: Now, all 342 employers made the list based on a confidential survey of their own employees. And it didn't surprise Greg Blue, the CEO of Client Solution Architects, a management and technology consulting firm, that they were among this year's top workplaces.
14: The way we always say it is our employees wear our polo shirts, and we don't force them to do it.
13: And the reason Blue says is they put real trust in every member of the team. And because the staff feels that, they give the same level of care and commitment back to the company and its clients.
14: Filters back to things like this where we get formal recognition for it. It really means a lot.
13: From Tysons, Jimmy Alexander, WTOP News.
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2: Sports on WTOP powered by Maximus, moving people and technology forward. George Wallace is here. Some local folks are going to drink cheap because of what happened to the World Cup today.
15: That's right. The United States men's national team gets a 2-0 win over Australia. And we told you last half hour that it was the first time they are advancing to the next round with still one match to play in group stage. Okay. But here's another amazing stat for you. Like numbers and stats?
1: Oh, sure.
15: Scores?
2: Mm-hmm.
15: The United States winning two matches in a row at the World Cup for the first time since the inaugural tournament in 1930.
2: Wow.
1: Are you kidding?
15: I wouldn't lie to you. They
1: really?
15: Won two matches.
1: That seems almost crazy to think about.
15: It does. Yeah. So there you go. And speaking of drinking for cheap, that you you can read the entire story up on our website, WTOP.com. Tall Boy, the bar in the Shaw neighborhood, he brought back a promotion today. If United States beats Australia by one goal, 25% off. Beat Australia by two goals, 50% off your tab. So they won by two. If they had won by three goals, the tab was free, which is what happened last Friday against Paraguay.
2: Yeah.
15: When they won the match.
1: So I guess we got somebody going down there, right? To check and see how busy it is.
15: Yeah, that's right. Or maybe, you know, bring us back something.
1: Oh, that, there you know, go.
15: There you
1: okay.
15: go. 50% off. So right. 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But a good night for good day for the United States as they advance and they are up with the 2-0 win. Now they can still win the group with a Paraguay win or draw against Turkey later on tonight. Morocco, Scotland getting underway from Foxborough in a few minutes. At the U.S. Open, round number two at Shinnecock Hills, it's Wyndham Clark, 7-under par. He still leads by 4 over Xander Schauffele, Matt Fitzpatrick, and Sam Stevens. Colin Morikawa shot a 5-under 65. He is 2 shots back. Roy McIlroy is now back to 1-under. Even on his round today, he is 6 back at 1-under par. And the Nats getting set to begin a series in Tampa tonight. George Wallace, WTOP Sports.
1: Thanks, George. 5:57.
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3: Dave Dildine in the traffic center.
4: The top incident would be a DC EMS response on Suitland Parkway near Stanton Road. Inbound delays possible. Otherwise, just some late afternoon congestion on the 95s and 50 approaching the Bay Bridge, but no other major incidents pending. WTOP Traffic Center presented by Window Nation. 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Today. I'm Dave Dildine. Next traffic report in 10 minutes.
5: Forecast, Jordan Evans.
6: Tracking your forecast on your Friday evening. Temperatures dropping into the 70s by 9 o'clock. Clear skies, lower humidity, and the northwest breeze begins to back off as well. Wake up time tomorrow, temperatures anywhere from 60 to 65. Then that northwest wind returns Saturday, only gusting up to 20 miles per hour with a high temperature of 86. And the First Alert Weather Center, I'm meteorologist Jordan Evans.
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3: Good evening. I'm Sean Anderson.
5: I'm Ann Kramer. Coming up,
3: Justice Department lawyers refuse to guarantee in writing the weaponization fund won't be coming back.
5: The budget stalemate, the latest there, and what's happening in the Commonwealth this evening.
8: Descendants of enslaved people in Maryland push to uncover the names behind unmarked graves in Bowie. I'm Tariq King.
3: At 6:15, we talked to the reporter who 40 years ago today broke the story of the death of Maryland basketball star Len Bias.
5: On Wall Street for the day, the Dow was up 72, NASDAQ up 500.
3: It's 6 o'clock.
9: From ABC News, I'm Wayne Cabot. Let's begin with the good stuff. Team USA just made the round of 32 at the World Cup, beating Australia 2-0 in Seattle. Now to Washington, where the Trump administration is refusing a judge's order to put in writing that the $1.8 billion Trump fund is dead.
10: Judge Leonie Brinkema, who's already issued an injunction blocking the anti-weaponization fund, has said she would dismiss the lawsuit over it if senior Justice Department officials swear in a declaration that it's truly dead. Instead, the department responds to the judge by saying she can't make the officials do that. Rather than putting forward a sworn declaration in her court, they're pointing to Acting Attorney General Todd Blanche's pledge in a congressional hearing that the fund isn't moving forward.
9: ABC's Stephen Portnoy. More than 1,000 flights now canceled because of weather. The biggest impacts around Dallas, the season's first named tropical storm, fizzling after drenching the Gulf Coast. Tomorrow, many of us are advised to keep an eye on the sky for possible twisters. ABC meteorologist Leslie Lopez.
11: You're looking into areas of, it looks like the Midwest. We're going to continue to see a high-level threat, 3 out of 5, for destructive wind, large hail, and also tornadoes breaking out. Now, this does not happen till Saturday, so we're preparing ourselves for what's to come as we're heading into, it looks like, Saturday afternoon.
9: Israel and the Iran-backed Hezbollah have agreed to stop their heavy fighting in Lebanon. This a day after a heavy exchange of fire killed 47 people in Lebanon and 4 Israeli soldiers. There is no date set yet for postponed peace talks between the U.S. and Iran.
12: Sometimes you wanna go where everybody knows your name.
9: The director of Cheers and so many classic TV comedies has died. James Burrows said in 2003 he wanted to be remembered so that every night forever you can tune in somewhere and there'll be a show I did. He did so many. Will and Grace, Taxi, Friends, Mary Tyler Moore, Laverne and Shirley. He was 85. This is ABC News.
3: 6:02 on WTOP, Friday evening, June 19th, 2026. We have sunny skies still, 83 in D.C. I'm Sean Anderson.
5: And I'm Ann Kramer. Our top story this evening comes from Virginia, where there has been a battle back and forth over next year's budget as the deadline quickly approaches for the fiscal year in July and decisions have to be made. There was supposed to be a meeting today to move closer to an agreement. That was canceled. House Speaker in Virginia, Don Scott, canceled the session, saying budget negotiators had failed to make enough progress to call lawmakers back together for a vote. Last week, the budget framework was announced that included teacher raises and other affordability priorities put forward by Governor Abigail Spanberger, but did not bring lawmakers together on the future of data centers. The issue that has paralyzed the process for weeks is whether data centers should continue to be exempt from paying sales and use tax in the Commonwealth. Now, the Virginia House of Delegates is going to meet on Monday afternoon in Richmond. The state Senate is supposed to meet the same day. We will find out then if there's any movement there on the budget.
3: Huge development this evening when it comes to the legal challenge against the president's so-called anti-weaponization fund. You heard ABC News reference it just a couple of minutes ago. It's the fund that the president wants to set up to allow his allies to get compensated if they felt they were wronged by the Biden administration's Justice Department. It ended up in court because of a lawsuit from a coalition of nonprofits. They say it's illegal. New issue today, the Department of Justice did not obey a judge's request to enter information into federal court to say there would no longer be such a fund, which is what the acting attorney general, Todd Blanche, told members of Congress. Scott McFarlane is WTOP contributor and chief Washington correspondent at Midas Touch Network. He joined us earlier here on WTOP to explain where things stand.
13: Five-page court filing from the Department of Justice saying they do not have to put in writing anything about the slush fund with the court in Alexandria. The judge in Alexandria ordered them to submit in writing by today that they will not move forward with this $1.8 billion wildly controversial fund for convicted criminals. But the Department of Justice is arguing the attorney general has said it aloud and that that's enough. There are all kinds of skeptics, Sean and Ann, in skepticism that because they're not putting it in writing, the administration's going to try to move forward with this through a sleight of hand or a backdoor some way and continue using taxpayer money for this purpose.
3: There are four other legal challenges, including one in D.C. regarding the so-called anti-weaponization fund.
5: On this Juneteenth, there was a gathering earlier today at a Catholic church in Bowie where there was a renewed push to identify people buried in unmarked graves on the grounds of a former plantation. WTOP's Tariq King has our story.
8: At Sacred Heart Catholic Church in Bowie, descendants and community members marked Juneteenth with a ceremony honoring the hundreds of people enslaved at the White Marsh Plantation. In 2022, archaeological surveys uncovered what are believed to be hundreds of unmarked graves on the church's hillside. Kevin Porter of the White Marsh Historical Society says researchers are still working to identify who was buried there.
14: This was 2,000 acres of plantation, so we're not going to uncover all the burials. But to continue mapping out potential burial sites and finding descendants and continuing to connect them from the past to the future.
8: Porter says the goal is to make the grounds a place of truth and reflection.
14: We just want people to stand here and just know that they have ancestors here that sacrificed so much.
15: Why is it always African-American burial grounds that are abandoned?
8: Founding Society member Robin Prouty says descendants like her must keep the history visible.
15: I just think that it's so important that we descendants make sure that we do not forget about our ancestors, that we bring their stories out of the darkness into the light.
8: In Bowie, Tariq King, WTOP News.
3: It's 6:06 and a lot of World Cup fans are sharing their stories of frustration with having to spend thousands of dollars to go to a match around the country. Now, they might be a little happy right now after the U.S. came out with a victory against Australia just a few minutes ago out in Seattle. But still, if you want to see more soccer, it's been tough. WTOP's Jose Umana tells us some fans are looking for cheaper options so they can see things in person.
16: I just knew it was going to be impossible.
17: That's Maryland resident Juan Velosa's reaction after seeing the sky-high ticket prices to see Colombia in the FIFA World Cup. FIFA is using dynamic pricing, which would allow ticket prices to fluctuate depending on demand. However, once they were available, prices soared. University of Maryland professor Hank Boyd.
18: So when you have half a billion requests for tickets and you only have 6.5 million seats, it's inevitable. Prices are going to just go up accordingly.
17: Going through a career change, Velosa could not justify paying thousands to attend Colombia's matches. Instead, he will see one of the tournament's least appealing matches, Curaçao versus the Ivory Coast, for $270.
16: No, perfect, like seeing your team or like seeing one of the knockout rounds of Israel do, and I'm just super excited.
17: Jose Omana, WTOP News.
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19: 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I'm Steve Dresner.
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3: Traffic and weather here on WTOP, and we go to Dave Dildine in the traffic center.
4: A D.C. EMS response went inbound on Suitland Parkway between Alabama Avenue and Stanton Road. That might cost you a few minutes if they haven't cleared. Otherwise, volume delays will cost you some time on D.C. 295 near the Anacostia River bridges and on I-395 near the 14th Street and Case bridges. In Virginia on 95, heavy summertime traffic northbound from Spotsylvania County to Springfield, slowest near Woodbridge. Beltway traffic bunching up near the American Legion Bridge, but better than most Fridays and better compared to earlier today. But in Oxon Hill on the interloop between 414 and 210, a new crash at the local through lane split on the interloop on the right side. 95 southbound heavy near Columbia, a crash reported farther south in Beltsville near 212. Late afternoon congestion elsewhere, 50 eastbound approaching the Bay Bridge, and 270 southbound Urbana toward Hyattstown. If you're selling your car, watch out for fake payments, unsafe meetups, endless haggling, or you can just sell to Fitzgerald and know exactly who you're dealing with. 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I'm Dave Dildine. Next traffic report in 10 minutes.
5: Let's find out our details of our forecast for the weekend. 7 News First Alert meteorologist Jordan Evans.
6: Tracking your Friday evening with pleasant temperatures in the upper 70s to low 80s. Mostly clear skies. Our late sunset after 8:35 p.m. once again, and that northwest breeze backs off as well. Temperatures in the morning tomorrow, anywhere from 60 to 65. Saturday afternoon, high of 86 degrees and northwest breeze at 15 to 20 miles per hour. For tomorrow night, a mostly clear sky and a low of 66. Then Sunday afternoon, pushing 90 degrees. But the heat index will stay in the 80s thanks to our low humidity. In the First Alert Weather Center, I'm meteorologist Jordan Evans.
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9: It's being described as a setback for the footwear industry as Under Armour announced it's closing their Portland, Oregon office and moving most of the jobs to New York and its corporate office in Baltimore. Footwear sales were down 10.8% last year to about $1.1 billion amid a broader decline in Under Armour's business. Its stock has lost 70% of its value over the past 5 years, and currently Under Armour operates 14 retail stores in the D.C. area. Wall Street was off today for the Juneteenth holiday and returns to work on Monday. Steve Dresner, WTOP News.
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3: Stick with us here on WTOP. It was 40 years ago today that news broke of the death of Maryland basketball superstar Len Bias. We will look back with the reporter who broke the story on that day next, Dave Statter, former Channel 9 reporter and WTOP alum. It's 6:12.
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2: It's not about just who is the better prompt engineer, but being able to do the vulnerability scanning, being able to move quicker than they've ever been able to package and exploit vulnerabilities is challenging.
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3: And I'm Sean Anderson. Thank you for joining us.
5: 40 years ago today, June 19th, 1986, it was a moment that stunned not only the D.C. area, but the entire sports world. University of Maryland basketball superstar Len Bias died just days after the Boston Celtics made him the number two pick in the NBA draft. Bias was an otherworldly talent during his Maryland days who drew comparisons to Michael Jordan. He was, in a word, beloved. And his death was sad enough, but when the story broke that he died of a cocaine overdose, it unleashed a torrent of disbelief and of controversy.
3: WTOP alum Dave Statter broke the story of Bias' death as a reporter for Channel 9 here in Washington. Dave now runs the digital news outlet Statter 911, and he joined us here on WTOP with his reflection of Bias' death 40 years later.
30: What strikes me most is how much things have changed and how back then we did not think right away that it was drugs. We thought it was something medical. We didn't know what it was until we got the news. So it's changed, and how we get the news has changed. Back then, it took a while, for hours before the news to come out, that he, first of all, he was at the hospital, then that he had died, and then the drugs were involved. Today, we likely would see that body coming out of Washington Hall on somebody's cell phone and on TikTok. That's what I think about.
3: Let's start on that morning of June 19th. How did you first learn that Len Bias had died?
30: As you know, Sean, I was a firefighter in my youth, and it was an old firefighter friend who called and said, woke me up, said they just took Len Bias to the hospital in cardiac arrest. I was like, huh? I mean, I knew who Len Bias was. I wasn't a big basketball fan, but I remembered. I said, didn't he just get drafted by the Celtics? He said, yeah. I hung up on this person and got moving, but I really didn't know whether to believe it. I called somebody else to confirm it. They said, yes, that's true. And we started the ball rolling to start reporting the news. I headed out to Leland Hospital immediately.
5: Dave, as the day went on and progressed, you found out before anyone about the cocaine overdose and reported on it immediately. How did you actually uncover that part of this?
30: I got a call after my news report from somebody who I didn't expect that would know this, who told me that there was cocaine involved. There was cocaine in his system when he died. And I get off the phone, Mike Buchanan, legendary reporter who died a few years ago, my mentor. He was trying to get a hold of me, and I tried to get a hold of him to tell him what I learned. He said he heard the same thing from the cops. Standing next to me in front of Washington Hall was J.B. James Brown. We all know from Fox News and CBS News fame, CBS Sports, I should say, and Fox Sports, who was our weekend sports reporter. And I turned to J.B. I said, you're not going to like this, but we just hearing that cocaine is involved. He didn't say a word. You could see the anger. It was personal to him. He knew Bias. He was a basketball player in college himself. And JB just turned away after a moment of just silence, and I could see his body just processing it all. Walked away. I didn't know where he went, and I looked up, and I see him next to some players in front of Washington Hall where all the players had gathered. He walks back to me a few minutes later, and he says they were doing cocaine. It was our third source, third confirmation.
3: Once you reported the cocaine overdose, you got pushback, even abuse, for your breaking news reporting. What happened there?
30: I went on the air at 5 o'clock in the afternoon with the news. It was our lead story. We led with the cocaine. We were the only ones to do it. WTOP credited not only Channel 9, but me by name, and the phone started ringing. They didn't stop ringing until early in the morning. People were upset. They did not want to hear the news. They said it was too soon. When we got out after the 11 o'clock news, Mike Buchanan said, turn on WMAL radio, where Ken Beatrice had a sports call program, and the legendary sports director, Channel 4, from the sports machine, George Michael, was on there blasting us, saying it was too soon. They should not have gone out with the news. And we got on the air and we rebutted it, but people were upset. They did not want to hear this. We even got some death threats in the mail.
5: Dave, any final thoughts as we mark this 40 years now?
30: You know, as I was writing all my thoughts down on Stata 911 about this, and you can read it there, but I thought maybe there was something good about the fact that 40 years ago, we weren't so judgmental. We didn't have to have the news instantly in our hands, and maybe to give it some thought, some breathing room, and not have to comment on everything right away, because I think it would have been played out very differently. And I think there's something good about the fact that people thought it was too soon.
3: WTOP alum Dave Statter, who broke the story of the death of Len Bias as a reporter for Channel 9 here in Washington 40 years ago today. Dave now runs the digital news outlet, Statter 911.
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4: It's Maryland's Eastern Shore, Route 50. Eastbound traffic was improving near Sandy Point, but now it's fairly slow eastbound over the water. So there might be something tying up a lane on the eastbound span of the Bay Bridge, but it's not in camera if there is. Watch the overhead lane control signals. 95 southbound, sluggish toward Columbia and 32. Another slowdown near Beltsville and 212. The crash there should be on the shoulder. Interloop, a little herky-jerky near Largo. No delays toward the Wilson Bridge. The crash in Oxon Hill before 210 out of the way. Volume delays on the outer loop in Bethesda easing back, but still a little congested near River Road. 270 southbound, minor slowing rolling out of Urbana. In Virginia, 66 east and westbound, short slowdowns near Vienna and Oakton. There's a concert at Jiffy Lube Live, so a slow exit out of the 66 express lanes in Manassas. 95 still quite heavy northbound from Fredericksburg, auto off toward Woodbridge and Springfield. If your AC is making fuddy noises, just needs a once-over, or your home isn't as cool as it used to be, visit meflow.com. MEflow. Dave Dildine, next traffic report in less than 10 minutes.
3: Let's get your forecast from 7 News First Alert meteorologist Jordan Evans.
6: This evening, very pleasant as the clouds clear out. Temperatures drop into the 70s by 9 o'clock. and we'll see mostly clear skies for tomorrow morning. Wake-up time temperatures anywhere from 60 to 65, and our pleasant northwest breeze continues into your Saturday with a high temperature of 86, low humidity, and a few afternoon clouds. In the First Alert Weather Center, I'm meteorologist Jordan Evans.
5: Sunshine right now, clouds mixed in, 81 in Columbia, Penn Quarters at 83. 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
5: 624.
3: Five people have died over two especially deadly days on Fairfax County roads, all in separate crashes. And WTOP's Tracy Jahnke tells us police are pleading with drivers and pedestrians to be more careful.
12: The last 48 hours has been a dangerous time on our roadways in Fairfax County.
8: That's Deputy Chief Dalton Becker. A motorcycle crash Wednesday resulted in the first road death. In the 2 days that followed, four pedestrians were killed in four separate crashes. And Friday morning, an officer was hurt while investigating another crash.
12: Marked cruiser, so all police on the side, blocking a lane of travel, blue lights on top, a reckless driver drove right into the back.
8: The officer was treated and released. Becker said speed or reckless driving appeared to be a factor in all of them. His message, slow down, pay attention, save a life. Tracy Jahnke, WTOP News.
5: There is a new Air Force One today, sort of. It's called Bridge Air Force One. President Trump introduced the Boeing 747 that was gifted to him by the country of Qatar. The plane is now being held at Joint Base Andrews. Here is President Trump.
18: The biggest difference is the difference in size. It's like virtually double the size. And it actually, on a runway, it looks even more so.
5: What we mean by a bridge aircraft, that it will carry the president until the new plane's order directly from Boeing actually arrives. That is currently planned for 2028. This new aircraft does away with the Kennedy-era robin's egg blue exterior. The underbelly of it is painted navy blue and has a red stripe above it. President Trump accepted the gift from Qatar despite questions about the ethics and legality of accepting such a gift from a foreign government.
3: 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Frank Hanrahan with us tonight. A big victory for the USA.
19: How about this? First time since 1930, Sean, the United States men's soccer team has won its first two games of the World Cup. 2-0 win over Australia. Played this one in Seattle. Team USA advances to the knockout rounds with one group stage game remaining. USA only needs a draw next Thursday's match with Turkey to win Group D, but another solid performance from USA men at the World Cup. Right now, Morocco leads Scotland 1-0. It's in the first half from Foxborough. U.S. Open Golf second round. Wyndham Clark shot a 69. Pair that with the opening round at 64. He's the leader at 7-under par, 4 shots better than Xander Schauffele. For Clark, this is a 36-hole Shinnecock Hills record. Baseball tonight, Nats at the Rays, WNBA Mystics visiting New York. I'm Frank Hanrahan, WTOP Sports.
5: Thank you, Frank. Up next, Israel and Hezbollah agree to stop fighting, at least pause the fighting for now. We will talk about what that means when it comes to any possible peace talks between Iran and the United States. It's 6:27.
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2: I'm John Aaron.
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4: Traffic issues that we're tracking. D.C., Suitland Parkway, inbound near Stanton Road. Police response had a lane. Maryland Route 50, eastbound span of the Bay Bridge. At one point, somebody had stopped in a lane. That may be moving on. It's not in camera, but eastbound congestion had almost cleared out near Sandy Point. We've got one last gasp of congestion redeveloping now near Sandy Point. I-70 westbound near 66 Boonesboro, crash on the left. And in Virginia, 95 northbound from Stafford to Springfield, the heavy, slow stretches of summertime traffic. 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Dave Dildine, next traffic report in 10 minutes.
5: Thank you, Dave. The WTOP forecast, a mainly clear sky tonight with overnight lows going into the 50s to low 60s. Mix of sun and clouds for tomorrow, breezy. And we understand it might just be a spectacular kind of weekend. Highs tomorrow expected to be in the 80s, could flirt with 90 at some point tomorrow. Right now, we have clouds, we have sun. 83 Reagan National, 81 at Dulles.
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5: Good evening, I'm Ann Kramer.
3: And I'm Sean Anderson. Teddy Gellman is our producer.
5: One of the big stories we're following for you is now turning our attention to the war in Ukraine. Ukraine has methodically chipped away at Russia's military dominance, and now Ukraine is widely perceived to be winning that war. So how has the country actually done it? Here's WTOP National Security Correspondent J.J. Green.
6: Massive numbers of Ukrainian drones are striking closer and closer to the Kremlin. Many believe they were completely dependent on the West for weapons, but that's not the case. They've done it almost completely on their own. And they didn't just start when this war started.
10: Ukraine was the source of engines for military equipment, for aircraft, for rocket engines. They were all built in Ukraine. So they have a lot of engineers and a lot of industrial capacity.
6: Former U.S. ambassador to NATO, Kurt Volker, says it started during the Cold War.
10: They also, when this full-scale invasion broke out, everything the Russians threw at them, they took a look at, they tested, they learned from, and they improved on it.
6: And so much so that the world is again starting to go to Ukraine for their advice on how to deal with Russian weapons. In fact, in terms of drones, their drones are way far and above better than the ones Russia's using because their technology is much more modern and it's much more expansive.
5: That's WTOP National Security Correspondent J.J. Green. Now, when it comes to the U.S. war in Iran, we've been reporting all day that Israel and the Iran-backed Hezbollah militant group agreed to pause heavy fighting in southern Lebanon. That had threatened to unravel an interim peace agreement or work towards peace in negotiating talks between the U.S. and Iran. Neither Israel nor Hezbollah immediately has confirmed the truce. It came after a heavy exchange of fire that killed 47 people in Lebanon and 4 Israeli soldiers.
3: To Capitol Hill now, congressional concern about the new acting director of national intelligence, Bill Pulte, took over today, managing 18 intelligence agencies on an acting basis, even though he has no national security experience. WTOP's Mitchell Miller today on the Hill.
11: Given all that's happened this week, Virginia Senator Mark Warner, the ranking Democrat on the Senate Intelligence Committee, says,
14: I don't think this president gives a damn about Americans' national security.
11: President Trump forced the cancellation of a confirmation hearing for his own nominee to become the new DNI, Jay Clayton. And with Tulsi Gabbard stepping down, that leaves Bill Pulte heading up the nation's intelligence agencies. Warner says Pulte has shown an eagerness to go after the president's enemies while heading a federal housing agency, and he worries he'll try to meddle with the midterms if he stays on as DNI in the coming months.
14: I am terrified that Bill Pulte could fabricate a piece of intelligence or take a piece of intelligence and use that as an excuse to try to interfere in our elections.
11: On Capitol Hill, Mitchell Miller, WTOP News.
5: Well, the director behind some of TV's most iconic comedies has died. James Burrows was 85.
22: Sometimes you want to go where everybody knows.
5: Of course, that is the Cheers theme right there. He directed Cheers. He also was the head of some of the other top comedies like Taxi, Friends, and Will and Grace. James Burrows' family says he passed away peacefully, surrounded by loved ones. He started his TV career when he was 35 and worked on shows like The Mary Tyler Moore Show and Laverne and Shirley. He did co-create Cheers as well. You might have seen him recently playing himself on former Friends cast member Lisa Kudrow's streaming series, The Comeback. And James Burrows was 85.
3: From a legendary figure in television to a legendary movie franchise, the toys are back in town at movie theaters.
23: Woody!
24: Jesse, hello?
23: Is it as bad out there for toys as they say it is?
25: We're finding more abandoned toys each day.
26: We're down!
23: Tex invaded our house, too.
25: I don't know, Jesse. Toys are for play, but tech is...
28: It's for everything.
23: I'm losing Bonnie to this device.
3: Yes, it's Toy Story 5. The toys once again dealing with aging kids and their own obsolescence. Big stars are back in this. Tom Hanks, Tim Allen, Joan Cusack, and the gang. Amy Nicholson is the film critic for the Los Angeles Times, and she joined us here on WTOP to talk about the latest Toy Story movie.
30: Well, I do appreciate that if Toy Story is going to come back for a fifth version of the same story, which is the toys worrying that they're being outgrown, at least they are putting the target on this device called a lily pad, which is like an all-in-one interactive device for young kids. It's given to the small child as an idea of helping her become less lonely, to make some online friends, and it turns out, of course, to make her nervous, anxious, antsy, and then the toys have to figure out how to help her make real friends in person. To be honest, I'm pretty tired of this plot. It's been basically the same setup in a Toy Story film for 30 years, but it does have tiny good jokes inside of the middle of it. The sense of like kids staring into devices being hypnotized, of parents not knowing what to do when their child seems lonely and sad, of the idea that if you click a button, you can pretend you have a friend, but it's not really a real friend.
3: Amy Nicholson, film critic for the Los Angeles Times.
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7: 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Presented by GEHA.
8: By the early 1930s, unemployment had reached nearly 25%, and millions of families were surviving on emergency relief. Franklin Roosevelt's administration believed the crisis required more than charity. It required work. The Emergency Relief Appropriation Act of 1935 put that idea into law, funding programs built on the belief that a job preserved dignity better than a handout. Through efforts like the Works Progress Administration, the government put more than 8 million Americans to work, building roads, bridges, schools, and parks. Those wages supported local communities, but for millions, this work restored routine, self-respect, and a sense of purpose, while leaving behind infrastructure the nation still depends on today. Terry Girton, Federal News Network.
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5: Traffic and weather on WTOP. We kick it off in the traffic center with Dave Dildine.
4: On Route 50 eastbound, stepping off the western shore onto the eastbound span of the Bay Bridge. Coming through the backup, a tow truck sent to look for one stopped in a lane on the eastbound span. But they might not find it because traffic is actually starting to get better now off Sandy Point. Meanwhile, on the Beltway, just short slowdowns, no drama. Baltimore-Washington Parkway, southbound, slow but steady through Laurel. 95 is improving, southbound through Laurel. 270, short slowdowns rolling out of Urbana past Hyattstown. And in Virginia on 66, we pretty much cleared out. 95, though, it'll take a while. Northbound vacation volume is still thick. Anywhere between Fredericksburg and Springfield, you're going to be subject to slowdowns. They come in separate stretches, but there are lots of them still. Southbound only bogging down in the usual spot, the Occoquan River. The travel lanes are open. Inbound Suitland Parkway near Stanton Road, a police response might still be claiming a lane. 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Dave Dildine, next traffic report in 10 minutes.
3: 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On to 7 News First Alert meteorologist Jordan Evans.
17: Tracking your forecast on your Friday evening, temperatures dropping into the 70s by 9 o'clock.
0: Clear skies, lower humidity, and the northwest breeze begins to back off as well. Wake up time tomorrow, temperatures anywhere from 60 to 65. Then that northwest wind returns Saturday, only gusting up to 20 miles per hour with a high temperature of 86. And the First Alert Weather Center, I'm meteorologist Jordan Evans.
5: Right now we have sunshine, clouds, 79 Silver Spring, 83 in Fort Belvoir.
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1: A popular Georgetown neighborhood gathering place announced it will be closing its doors after 21 years. Austrian Bistro Cafe Leopold will be closing on Sunday and has been host to many engagement and birthday parties at their Caddy's Alley location on M Street. And if you're a fan of M&M's candy, be on the lookout for another new flavor that's just been released. According to Mars, which is the parent company of M&M's, the limited edition banana nut bread flavor does feature a classic flavor of banana nut bread blended with signature milk chocolate that's all wrapped around a crunchy peanut. The release is part of a new bakery collection, which does include peanut butter cinnamon roll, lemon meringue pie, and cherry chocolate cupcake. Mars is also the makers of Three Musketeers and Milky Way bars, Skittles, and the Snickers bar. Steve Dresner, WTOP News.
5: Thank you, Steve. 642. WTOP announced the winners of the 13th annual Top Workplaces Awards last night. Hundreds of people packed into Capital One Hall in Tysons as employers from across the D.C. region were honored. And WTOP's Jimmy Alexander was there looking for the secret to their success.
2: Oh, my God. Over the moon to be acknowledged here in the DMV area.
9: Nyla Worthman is president and CEO of the Rock Creek Foundation, which provides mental health and developmental disability services.
2: You have to recognize people for the amazing work, that hard work that they do every day. 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
17: The fact that this is the result of an anonymous survey by our workforce and kind of reinforces the type of company that we're trying to create. It feels fantastic.
9: Jason Greenewald is the CEO of the Nakapunas Company, a group whose federal IT logistics and environmental work help power programs for Native Hawaiians. And one of the reasons he said the company was ranked number one in the largest employers category, one of four groups recognized, is...
17: You got to make it really fun. 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It should be fun.
9: From Tyson's, Jimmy Alexander, WTOP.

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5: 646. I'm Sean Anderson.
6: I'm Ann Kramer. Thanks for joining us.
5: Bill Pulte took over as acting director of national intelligence today. He's overseeing 18 federal agencies. He's apparently ready to start firing people involved in intelligence, which is what President Trump wants.
6: And lawmakers on Capitol Hill have been reacting. WTOP's Mitchell Miller joined us earlier with more on Bill Pulte's plans.
7: There are reports from CNN and Politico that Pulte is already drawing up plans to fire hundreds of people. At least 300 people would reportedly be ousted from the National Counterterrorism Center. The NCTC is based in McLean in Northern Virginia. It was originally headed by John Brennan, who later became CIA director and has feuded for years with President Trump. Now, CNN reports that Pulte actually went to the ODNI headquarters yesterday before DNI Tulsi Gabbard's scheduled departure today. CNN reports that among his concerns was whether he would get access to a government airplane, since he often travels between Washington, Florida, and Chicago. Now, keep in mind that senators had worked furiously to try to get the president's nominee for DNI Jay Clayton on track to be confirmed this week so that the controversy over Pulte could be set aside. But after Clayton's confirmation hearing was canceled this week, it's unclear where that nomination is going to go.
5: And Mitch, this is what many of Pulte's congressional critics feared. What are they saying right now?
7: Right. Democrats involved in intelligence are furious. I spoke with Virginia Senator Mark Warner this week, and he expected that after the Clayton confirmation hearing was canceled, that Pulte would in fact take over as DNI, as has happened. He believes Pulte is dangerous, in part because of his efforts to go after the mortgage records of the president's political enemies, such as California Senator Adam Schiff.
8: The idea of that kind of irresponsible behavior would be now rewarded with having oversight on the 18 intelligence agencies that make up our intelligence community is a national security risk.
7: So you heard right there, the vice chair of the Senate Intelligence Committee considers the person who now oversees the entire U.S. intelligence apparatus a national security risk. Warner says he would not be surprised if a lawsuit is filed to try to oust Pulte, since the position requires national security experience he doesn't have. But if that were to take place, it could still take months before anything was resolved.
6: And then, Mitch, we have to fold in FISA into all of this, the Foreign Intelligence Surveillance Act, and what it means for the renewal of that. Congress failed to renew it because of Bill Pulte's now pulled nomination to have the job permanently.
7: Right. So, and it doesn't seem like FISA Section 702, considered a critical counterterrorism tool, is going to be approved anytime soon. Democrats, as I mentioned, are dead set against Pulte. They're not likely to go along with Republican efforts to extend legislation for FISA. So at least right now, things are really held up. FISA is the political collateral damage from all of this back and forth. Senator Warner and others had hoped their efforts to move quickly on Jay Clayton would provide an exit ramp, but that didn't happen this week.
5: On another topic, congressional criticism is not

0: dying down over the framework agreement between U.S. and Iran, and it could have an impact on the president's defense budget, can it?
1: Big impact, Sean. The chair of the Senate Armed Services Committee, Roger Wicker, has made it clear he does not like key aspects of the agreement, including that potential $300 billion payout going to Iran for its infrastructure if it meets various provisions. Remember that a decade ago, the Obama administration was skewered for transferring under $2 billion to Iran that had been caught up in a big legal dispute over an arms deal. Defense Secretary Pete Hegseth was on Capitol Hill this week trying to drum up support for the defense budget, and the Wall Street Journal reports the Pentagon is seeking at least $80 billion related to the war effort, and that number could go much higher, but that's on top of the $1.5 trillion the Trump administration wants for the Pentagon. Right now, a lot of lawmakers just don't think that they can write a check for that kind of money.
2: That is WTOP Capitol Hill correspondent Mitchell Miller.
0: WTOP's traffic and weather with Dave Dildine in the traffic center.
3: Suitland Parkway inbound between Alabama Avenue and Stanton Road. Single file past D.C. Police. D.C. 295 southbound, just heavy from Eastern to East Cap. Southeast Southwest Freeway improving. In Maryland, the Bay Bridge, delays are easing. On the interstates, we've got a few small pockets of congestion lingering. 95 southbound near Beltsville. Interloop near Connecticut Avenue, a distraction on the shoulder. Outer loop near River Road, bunching up a bit. 270 southbound, minor slowing near Urbana. I-70 westbound beyond South Mountain. Traffic held for a few at a crash over Route 66 on I-70. In Virginia, I-95 northbound holiday weekend traffic is still very thick between Fredericksburg and Springfield. 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Dave Dildine, next traffic report in less than 10 minutes.
2: Let's get a check of our forecast for the weekend. Over to 7 News First Alert meteorologist Jordan Evans.
4: This evening, very pleasant as the clouds clear out. Temperatures drop into the 70s by 9 o'clock, and we'll see mostly clear skies for tomorrow morning. Wake-up time temperatures anywhere from 60 to 65, and our pleasant northwest breeze continues into your Saturday with a high temperature of 86, low humidity, and a few afternoon clouds. In the First Alert Weather Center, I'm meteorologist Jordan Evans.
0: Wonderful evening we've got going with sunny skies, a bit of a breeze where it's 81 now in College Park, 81 in Fairfax, National Mall at 82, brought to you by Mervis Dime.
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2: On this Juneteenth, baseball honors the Negro Leagues at Rickwood Field, and WTOP's Rob Woodfork went looking at Washington's own claim to that history. and the dynasty the city nearly forgot.
16: Before the Nationals and even before the Senators, Washington was home to a baseball dynasty, the Homestead Grays. Local columnist Tom Lavero is a Negro Leagues historian and calls the Grays...
17: They're the New York Yankees of the Negro Leagues. They were the dominant franchise, particularly when they started playing games in Washington.
16: At Griffith Stadium, splitting their home games between D.C. and Pittsburgh with Hall of Famers Buck Leonard and Josh Gibson, whose great-grandson Sean Gibson still considers the district.
18: Definitely a second home, but I would use the word home. I consider D.C. a home.
16: So while Gibson acknowledges the Nationals have honored the Grays appropriately with a statue of his great-grandfather, Grays in the team's ring of honor, and even a curriculum for 1,000 eighth graders this past spring, he says of the city of Washington,
18: it'd be nice to have some kind of street named after the Grays.
16: A level of respect beyond a once-a-year favor.
18: I'm a firm believer, you know, our history should be told 365 days a year, not just 28 days or one day.
16: Lavero concurs.
17: Sean makes some good points here. The city has dropped the ball, but I'm not sure there's been anyone to basically rattle their cage about it, and maybe that's something we should do.
16: My full story on Washington's forgotten dynasty and its unfinished business is on the sports page on WTOP.com. Rob Woodfork, WTOP Sports.
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19: How about the United States men's soccer team winning its first two games of the World Cup? They had not done that since 1930. 2-0 win over Australia in Seattle. Own goal, and Alex Freeman with a header in the first half. That was the difference. Team USA advances to the knockout rounds with one group stage game remaining. That's next Thursday, as the USA will play Turkey. Right now, Morocco leads Scotland 1-0. That's at halftime from Foxborough. U.S. Open Golf, second round from Shinnecock Hills. Wyndham Clark is the guy to catch, shot a 69. First round of a 64. So he's at 7 under par, leader by 4 shots over Xander Schauffele. And for Clark, this is a 36-hole Shinnecock Hills record. Baseball tonight, Nats start a series at the Tampa Bay Rays. Mystics in action at the New York Liberty in WNBA play. Mystics looking for a second straight road victory. I'm Frank Hanrahan, WTOP Sports.
2: Thank you, Frank. 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
3: Top traffic stories. Inbound Suitland Parkway had a single file getting by some cleanup near Stanton Road. DC 295 southbound still slow toward East Capitol Street. A few random patches of congestion on the Capitol Beltway, but nothing to write home about. 70 westbound, traffic was stopped near Boonesboro Route 66 to deal with the crash. You're getting by again in at least single file fashion. 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I'm Dave Dildine. Your next traffic report with Dante Verme in 10 minutes.
2: Jordan Evans has our forecast.
4: Tracking your forecast on your Friday evening, temperatures dropping into the 70s by 9 o'clock. Clear skies, lower humidity, and the northwest breeze begins to back off as well. Wake up time tomorrow, temperatures anywhere from 60 to 65. Then that northwest wind returns Saturday, only gusting up to 20 miles per hour with a high temperature of 86. And the First Alert Weather Center, I'm meteorologist Jordan Evans.
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2: Good evening, I'm Ann Kramer.
0: And I'm Sean Anderson. Coming up,
2: Israel and Hezbollah agree to a ceasefire, or at least partial end to the fighting for now, a pause to it. Will it boost peace talks between the U.S. and Iran? We'll get into that at 7:15.
0: Team USA wins again at the World Cup, and soccer fans had a great afternoon at a watch party on the mall. We'll check in with WTOP's Dan Ronan.
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1: From ABC News, I'm Dave Packer. That southern soaker from what was Tropical Storm Arthur is still a threat with waters rising and millions on alert for flash floods. ABC's Morgan Norwood is near a flooded road in Robertsdale, Alabama.
5: For the past couple of hours, we have watched as truck after truck tries to make its way through. Thankfully, they've been able to get through. We've watched as other folks have used golf carts. Others not even risking it. They just, you know, roll up their sleeves and roll up their pants legs, and then they just trudge through it. You know, for others, I've even seen them using a kayak to pedal across. So this is definitely concerning. It's been frustrating for folks who live here.
1: Israel and Iranian-backed Hezbollah agreeing to halt the fighting in southern Lebanon that left 47 people in Lebanon and four Israeli soldiers dead. It's threatened to unravel the interim agreement to end the U.S. war with Iran. Peace talks in Geneva were postponed. ABC's Britt Clendon in Jerusalem.
7: The White House insists there's now a ceasefire, but Israel's far-right ultra-nationalists have come out with some very strong words, including one of them saying that all of Lebanon must burn.
1: Trump administration officials insist they no longer plan to distribute money from an anti-weaponization fund stemming from the president's settled lawsuit against the IRS, but they won't swear to it.
8: Judge Leonie Brinkema, who's already issued an injunction blocking the anti-weaponization fund, has said she would dismiss the lawsuit over it if senior Justice Department officials swear in a declaration that it's truly dead. Instead, the department responds to the judge by saying she can't make the officials do that. Rather than putting forward a sworn declaration in her court, they're pointing to Acting Attorney General Todd Blanche's pledge in a congressional hearing that the fund isn't moving forward.
1: ABC's Stephen Portnoy. A passenger train collision in England north of London, leaving one person dead, dozens injured. Team USA beat Australia 2-0 in Seattle to advance to the World Cup knockout round. 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
24: It is 7:02 on this Friday night, June the 19th. We've got 80 degrees right now in Washington, falling to the upper 60s tonight. Good evening, everybody. I'm Kyle Cooper. The top local stories we're following for you tonight on WTOP. The U.S. national soccer team this afternoon beat Australia 2-0 in a critical FIFA soccer contest in Seattle. Americans are closely watching the action, and FIFA has set up a huge watch party down on the National Mall. WTOP's Dan Roden watched the game with the fans.
25: Several thousand fans packed onto the National Mall with a backdrop of the U.S. Capitol in the background, overlooking a giant scoreboard with huge speakers blasting out the play-by-play. Fans are coming from around the world. One man I talked to was from Bangkok, Thailand, in Washington, visiting his family, coming to the mall to watch the game. Others are local. Brian Siegel is from Rockville.
26: It's great. There's a lot of excitement here. People are just, you know, happy to come together, watch soccer, beautiful game, and it's a beautiful place.
25: Soccer fan Angel Balbueno is originally from Peru. He now is completely behind the U.S. team as it advances deeper into the tournament.
27: We haven't made it out of the group stage in quite some time, so it's progressive for the U.S. I know we're turning over a new leaf with soccer, so shout out to Mauricio Pochettino trying to do his thing.
25: On the National Mall, Dan Ronan, WTOP News.
24: Well, this year's World Cup has seen packed stadiums with spectators from around the world, yet the surging ticket prices have left some fans watching the tournament sitting at home. However, as WTOP's Jose Amaña reports, the World Cup's less appealing games are becoming options for budget-conscious fans.
28: For Juan Velosa of Maryland, going to the World Cup is more than a bucket list item.
29: It's just once-in-a-lifetime opportunity to go to a dream event like this.
28: with FIFA using dynamic pricing for its tickets, paying thousands of dollars to watch his native Colombia play became a price too high to justify.
6: It's sad to think that you can't go see your team because that's kind of like the top thing on your list that you want
28: to
6: do.
28: Instead, Velosa will head to Philadelphia to live out his World Cup dream, watching tournament debutants Curaçao take on the Ivory Coast for $270. What excites him about the game?
6: I would say just the people. More than the game itself, I want to see how everyone else is experiencing this and have a good time.
28: Jose Umana, WTOP News.
24: On this Juneteenth, which marks the day back in 1865 that slaves in Galveston, Texas were told they were finally free, a Catholic church in Prince George's County is shining new light on the lives of hundreds of people enslaved on its grounds by Jesuit priests and the unmarked graves discovered on its hillside. Here's WTOP's Tariq King.
9: Sacred Heart Catholic Church stands on the grounds of the former White Marsh Plantation in Bowie. The church marked Juneteenth with a ceremony unveiling new historical storyboards honoring the hundreds of men, women, and children enslaved by Jesuit priests at White Marsh. In 2022, archaeological surveys on the grounds of Sacred Heart's hillside uncovered what are believed to be the unmarked graves of hundreds of people who had been enslaved there. Kevin Porter of the White Marsh Historical Society says the work is now about preserving what's been uncovered.
10: We're still digging through archives, through church records, other archives in D.C. to put the pieces together to reconstruct these families and perform outreach to descendants to let them know.
9: Porter says a permanent memorial is planned.
10: We are working on constructing a memorial that will list all the names that we have discovered at this site.
9: And for him, the mission is personal.
10: I want to make sure that my future generation understands their history. When they come here, I want them to know their history.
9: In Bowie, Tariq King, WTOP News.
24: Fire officials always urge area residents to leave the fireworks to the professionals, but yet you can buy some types of fireworks in D.C. Just be aware that you cannot set them off in many neighboring communities. WTOP's Kate Ryan reports on the patchwork of regulations that are across the region.
11: You can buy a variety of fireworks for your own use in D.C., D.C. Deputy Fire Chief Edward Kaufman.
12: Legal consumer fireworks in a district include sparklers that are less than 20 inches in length, fountains, cones, colored lights, and paper caps.
11: But, he says,
12: any firework that moves, flies, or launches a projectile is illegal in the District of Columbia.
11: In Arlington County, certain types of fireworks are okay, but can only be used on private property. And in Montgomery and Prince George's counties, along with Alexandria City, it is a no-go for any type of fireworks, including sparklers. Bottom line, say fire officials like Montgomery County's Battalion Chief Jeffrey Ewart.
13: Protect your family, your neighbors, and our first responders by leaving the fireworks to the professionals.
11: Kate Ryan, WTOP News.
24: There has been another fatal hit-and-run crash in Montgomery County. This one happened today about 1:15 in the 15 at the 10,500 block of Coldsville Road. Montgomery County Police say a woman may have been hit by a black SUV with tinted windows. Police are asking anyone who may have seen that accident to get a hold of them right away. Earlier this week, a man was killed in Gaithersburg. An arrest has been made in that crash. Just ahead on WTOP, high marks for a local airport.
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24: 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Traffic and weather coming up in 60 seconds here on WTOP.
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24: 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Let's check in with Dante Verme in the WTOP Traffic Center.
0: We'll start off in D.C. inbound Suitland Parkway near Stanton Road. Still dealing with the police investigation going on. You are getting by under police direction. And in Maryland on I-70 westbound, the accident right at Maryland 66 and Boonesboro has cleared as traffic is moving back up to speed as you make your way out towards Hagerstown and points west. Elsewhere in Maryland, it's moving at pretty good shape. Any delays on the roads are small and minimal congestion delays. And on the Maryland, on the Virginia side of things, looking in pretty good shape. 66 is running well inside and outside of the Beltway. 495, a little bit of a slowdown as you make your way south towards the Occoquan and past Woodbridge, one of the usual congestion points here on this Friday evening. 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Regency's massive warehouse sell-off is back for one final weekend this Saturday and Sunday in Waldorf. Save up to 85% off at Regency Furniture in Waldorf. I'm Dante Verme, your next traffic report in about 10 minutes.
24: 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First Alert meteorologist Jordan Evans.
2: Tracking your Friday evening with pleasant temperatures in the upper 70s to low 80s. Mostly clear skies. Our late sunset after 8:35 p.m. once again, and that northwest breeze backs off as well. Temperatures in the morning tomorrow, anywhere from 60 to 65. Saturday afternoon, high of 86 degrees and a northwest breeze at 15 to 20 miles per hour. For tomorrow night, a mostly clear sky and a low of 66. Then Sunday afternoon, pushing 90 degrees, but the heat index will stay in the 80s thanks to our low humidity. In the First Alert Weather Center, I'm meteorologist Jordan Evans.
24: Temps around Washington tonight, 79. In Rockville, 80 degrees in Ashburn, 82 degrees in Fort Washington. 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Money news on WTOP. Here's Steve Dresner.
3: An aviation industry survey that was released during the week found BWI Marshall Airport came in as the 10th best airport in the United States. AirHelp's 2026 survey found BWI breaking into the top 10, while Las Vegas came in at number 3, followed by Salt Lake City at number 2, and Portland, Oregon International came in at number 1 as the best airport in the country. AirHelp is a global tech company and service that does help airline passengers secure compensation for delayed, canceled, or overbooked flights. Steve Dresner, WTOP News.
24: Coming up on WTOP tonight, Israel and Hezbollah agree to stop fighting for now. 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It's now 7:20.
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5: The percentage of Americans who are now smoking cigarettes has never been lower. The number of people smoking now is only a fraction of what it was decades ago. But Dr. Brian Urkola with PMI International US says there's also been a drop-off in public health education and messaging aimed at those who are still lighting up.
19: It's fallen off people's radar. It remains the leading preventable cause of death in the United States.
5: Close to 25 million people still smoke, and the cost remains staggering, over $250 million a year. Dr. Tom Price, who served as Secretary of Health and Human Services during the first Trump administration, says not everyone can quit cold turkey.
20: If you can't quit, then you ought to switch to something that's more healthful for you.
5: He says the Food and Drug Administration should be open to alternatives.
20: There are other products and things that can be used, and then educate health personnel, medical personnel, and public policy.
5: For more on this discussion, go to WTOP.com and search keyword Healthcare Horizons.
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24: It is 7:14. Good evening. I'm Kyle Cooper. Thanks for being with us tonight. Israel and the militant group Hezbollah agree to a ceasefire today. This after a deadly escalation between the two in Lebanon looked like it was going to derail potential peace talks between the U.S. and Iran. President Trump told NBC News in a phone call today that he spoke with Israel and asked them to agree to that ceasefire. The talks between the U.S. and Iran and Switzerland were supposed to take place today, but they were postponed. WTOP National Security Correspondent J.J. Green joined us to explain exactly what happened.
9: Israel launched attacks in southern Lebanon, killing 47 people and wounding almost 100. The second deadliest attack since March. If you ask the Israeli Defense Forces, they'll tell you the military activity in southern Lebanon was triggered by Hezbollah killing four Israeli soldiers. After that happened, Iranian officials said there can't be any talks in Geneva if this kind of activity continues. So they refused to travel to Geneva, Switzerland, where the talks were supposed to take place. So therefore, there was no need for Vice President Vance to go there because there was nobody there to meet him to talk with.
10: JJ, so how sticky of a situation is this for America in this extremely fragile time, it seems?
9: Pretty straightforward. Hezbollah and Israel are at war. Israel believes, like most of the world, that Hezbollah is a proxy for Iran. They do Iran's dirty work. They're funded and supported by Iran, and they're headquartered in Lebanon. Israeli forces, on the other hand, have killed an awful lot of civilians in its war in Gaza with Hamas and in this conflict with Hezbollah in Lebanon. So it's continued to intensify, and then the war with the U.S. and Iran came up. So Iran has used this as leverage in the so-called negotiations with the U.S. They've said they will not negotiate unless Israel stops attacking Lebanon.
12: How much of a rift is there between the U.S. and Israel right now after this framework agreement?
9: Well, if you've been anywhere close to the press in the last few days or weeks or so, you heard, seen, or read the public statements the U.S. has made about Israel. Just yesterday, Vice President J.D. Vance said they should just shut up. And this is after Israel criticized the potential U.S. deal with Iran. At the same time, Vance echoed something that's been mentioned over and over by President Trump, and that is Israel only has one good friend in the world, and the rest of the world hates them. Those are just not things that friends who respect each other say. And Israel seemingly has gone to great lengths to undermine U.S. efforts to negotiate an end to this conflict in Iran. So this is borderline hatred between the two of them. That seems to suggest to me a pretty significant rift.
10: JJ, I think we talked to you earlier about this as well, but maybe worth reiterating now. Here we are on a Friday. How does what President Trump says he secured, that 14-point plan here to get the talks moving, compare to the one that President Obama struck with Iran that Trump continues to criticize and has even the day when he decided to launch the attack on Iran?
9: Well, it's not new. The deal that the Obama administration had was actually an accord that Iran willingly agreed to enter into. And they agreed to many things, including limitations on its nuclear program. No shots were needed or fired. The situation the Trump administration is an effort to end a war. Basically, the same elements were on the table, and the ones that the Obama team got concessions on. The problem is this. 363 days ago, the U.S. attacked Iran's nuclear sites and pummeled them with threats and rhetoric and told them to agree to their demands. And they didn't go for it. So then, 111 days ago, the U.S. started a war with Iran. And they basically were after the same deal, the same goals. Simply put, again, what the Obama team got was an accord that was based on mutual agreement. This is essentially the U.S. starting a war and trying to force Iran to concede and to essentially negotiate an end to it.
24: That is WTOP National Security Correspondent J.J. Green. Traffic and weather on WTOP. Back to Dante Verme in the WTOP Traffic Center.
0: In Virginia, a fresh crash on I-395 southbound right as you make the right-hander to get off onto the inner loop. The crash on the left shoulder near the Jersey barrier. Elsewhere, still seeing delays on Suitland Parkway inbound near Staunton Road as the investigation has been completed, but delays do still remain. And in Maryland, you're moving pretty well. If you're making your way out towards the Eastern Shore for the weekend, the Bay Bridge is now running at speed, still with two-way operations in place. And in Virginia, a little bit of a slowdown as you make your way past the Springfield interchange on your way south on I-95 as you make your way across the Occoquan. 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I'm Dante Verme. Your next traffic report in about 10 minutes.
24: All right, now to 7 News. First Alert meteorologist Veronica Johnson.
11: What a gorgeous evening underway with mainly clear skies, comfortable conditions, and still a little bit of a northwesterly breeze. That'll come back Saturday. Tonight, our winds will go light, mainly clear skies, and temperatures drop to 59 to 63 degrees. Sunshine for your Saturday, high temperature range of 82 to 88 degrees. That's seasonable for this time of the year. And then we're back up to around 90 for D.C. on Sunday. Father's Day looking great, still dry. I'm 7 News Chief Meteorologist Veronica Johnson in the First Alert Weather Center.
24: Temps around the Washington area right now, we've got 78 degrees in Manassas, 82 degrees in Metro Center, and 78 degrees right now in Frederick. 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Coming up on WTOP.
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16: Balligan to the byline. Balligan into the middle. Dead! It's the United States once again on the board early.
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24: It is 7:23. President Trump unveiled the new Air Force One today. It's a luxury Boeing jet donated by the government of Qatar that has been painted red, white, and blue and adorned with the words United States of America. News Nation's Kelly Meyer has more.
2: This was the plane we were talking about last year when we were in Doha, talking about this gift from the Qatari government. The president confirming that. He did say that this came from the government of Qatar. He also said that the existing Air Force One looks, quote, ridiculous on the world stage, and estimated that the aircraft behind him is double the size of the existing fleet. He said you have never seen or will never see anything like this. He also talked about the beautiful waving flag on it because our country is doing so well.
24: The Air Force says the new plane will be in use soon. Fairfax County roads have been deadly over the past couple of days. Police say four pedestrians and a motorcyclist have died in separate crashes. WTOP's Tracy Jahnke reports police say they have never seen anything like it.
3: In my 30 years, I don't remember this many within this short time span.
13: Says Fairfax County Police Deputy Chief Dalton Becker, who called the news conference Friday because so many people had died on the county's roads in the span of 48 hours. The backdrop for the briefing, Richmond Highway. A man died early Thursday after being struck by two vehicles near Huntington.
3: But other roadways such as Little River Turnpike, Gallows Road, and Leesburg Pike have been deadly for us the last few days.
13: Becker says alcohol appears to be a factor in some crashes, speed in all, and none of the pedestrians were at crossings. Tracy Jahnke, WTOP News.
24: 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Let's check in with Frank Hanrahan.
4: Getting a lot of firsts in this United States men's World Cup appearance. As the first time in almost 100 years, the team is 2-0 at the World Cup, winning their first two games. Of course, last game out, they had a guy score two goals for the first time ever in the World Cup. Today, it was an own goal by Australia, Alex Freeman of Team USA with a header in the first half. That was a difference. 2-0, United States beats Australia in Seattle. Packed house there as Team USA advances to the knockout rounds with just one group stage game remaining. That'll be against Turkey next Thursday. Now, still concerned, Kyle, about USA's best player, Christian Pulisic.
24: Yeah.
4: Did not play with that calf injury.
24: I was going to say that might give us reason to be even more optimistic,
4: right?
24: Because he'll come back and they won without him.
4: And their best player was sitting, cheering him on. So let's see if he comes back. But at this point, you may say to yourself, let's rest him one more game for the knockout round.
24: Well, there you go. What the heck? Might as well. See,
4: we're
24: Frank,
4: already strategizing.
24: This is why you're doing the sports, and I'm just making jokes. Yeah.
4: Right now, Morocco leads Scotland 1-0. That's in the 63rd minute, playing this one in Foxborough. That's where in the surrounding areas, all the beer was sold out. Everybody was drinking up there. Baseball Nats at the Rays just underway. C.J. Abrams already a solo homer. As the Nats lead at Tampa Bay 1-0. That's in the second as C.J. led off the second inning with a dinger. U.S. Open Golf second round. Wyndham Clark's your leader at 7-under. Four shots better than Xander Schauffele. In fact, for Clark, this is a 36-hole Shinnecock Hills record. WNBA Mystics at the New York Liberty about to get going. I'm Frank Hanrahan, WTOP Sports.
24: All right, Frank, thanks. And ahead in just a couple of minutes here on WTOP, the Justice Department lawyers today refused to guarantee in writing to a federal judge that a weaponization fund won't be coming back. We'll get into that in just a couple of minutes. It's now 7:20.
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22: We all know about hackers, but why do we call them that?
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22: That's Stephen Levy, editor-at-large of Wired and author of the book Hackers.
23: For a very long time, the word hack there was used to describe a stunt, a trick. Like they would get a car and they would put in a classroom where they would cover the big dome at MIT with aluminum foil.
22: And believe it or not, there's a tie-in to toy trains.
23: When students started getting access to computers for the first time in the 1950s. They gathered in the building where the Model Railroad Club was located, and they sort of hacked the system of the little railroad trains underneath that.
22: The term hacker only got a negative connotation in the 1980s.
23: People began to associate the word hacker with people who broke into computers and people who, you know, wanted to do evil things.
22: I'm John Aaron.
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24: Traffic and weather on WTOP, Dante Verme in the traffic center.
0: Top incident we're following is in Springfield, I-395 southbound. As you make your way to the right on the split between going to 95 and the inner loop, the crash on the left shoulder with the police response on scene, but traffic is getting by at pace. For WTOP traffic, I'm Dante Verme. Your next traffic report in about 10 minutes.
24: All right, here's your forecast tonight. We're going to have a clearing skies. Lows will be in the 60s. Tomorrow, sunshine, breezy, beautiful day. High about 85. And Father's Day, again, really nice. Maybe some partly cloudy skies later in the day with a high around 87. Right now in Washington, we've got 79 degrees.
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24: Good evening. I'm Kyle Cooper. Juan Herrera is our producer. The top stories we're following for you tonight on WTOP. A huge development when it comes to the legal challenge against the president's so-called anti-weaponization fund. That's the fund that the president wanted to set up to allow his allies to get compensated if they felt they were wronged by the Biden administration's Justice Department. The DOJ didn't enter information into federal court to confirm there will no longer be such a fund. In a five-page court filing, the Justice Department says they don't have to put it in writing that they won't pursue the fund, since the acting attorney general already told members of Congress a few weeks back that they wouldn't. Scott McFarland is a WTOP contributor and chief Washington correspondent at Midas Touch Network. He joined us on WTOP with more on other legal challenges that this slush fund is facing.
1: I've been reading up on the four other federal suits that have been filed challenging the slush fund. They are in D.C., they're in California, they're in Virginia. They're still pending as well. This one in Virginia, though, still has some teeth to it. And the judge, Lonnie Brinkema, has been around our parts for a long time, issued a preliminary injunction. What does that mean? It means they can't move forward with the fund as long as she has hit the pause button. She may not unpause this based on this response she got today from the Department of Justice. I don't think she's going to be very keen on this. We don't put things in writing, Your Honor, statement. She may extend that injunction and halt the slush fund singularly out of Virginia.
24: Scott McFarland is a WTOP contributor and chief Washington correspondent at Midas Touch Network. Bill Pulte has taken over today as the new acting director of national intelligence. And Virginia Senator Mark Warner, the vice chair of the Senate Intelligence Committee, has a lot of concerns. Here's WTOP's Mitchell Miller today on the Hill.
6: Bill Pulte has no national security experience. And the law says to be director of national intelligence, you got to have national security experience.
7: Senator Warner, like other Democrats, worries about what Pulte has done while heading the Federal Housing Finance Agency.
6: Bill Pulte's one claim to fame is he was willing to take private information about mortgages and try to weaponize that against Trump's enemies.
7: Republicans have also raised doubts about Pulte, but President Trump this week forced the cancellation of a confirmation hearing for his new DNI nominee, Jay Clayton. So Pulte, for now, has taken over for outgoing DNI Tulsi Gabbard. On Capitol Hill, Mitchell Miller, WTOP News.
24: U.S. high-stake talks with Iran have hit a snag. A meeting between Vice President J.D. Vance and Iranian officials in Geneva, Switzerland was canceled today. Iran stated it wasn't happy about Israeli attacks on Lebanon, a part of the reason. So where does that leave these talks? WTOP National Security Correspondent J.J. Green joined us earlier with an analysis.
8: The key question is, which side has the most leverage? Iran has control of the Strait of Hormuz. And the U.S.'s leverage appears to be if Iran does not cooperate.
9: Choose just to go ahead and bomb the hell out of them.
8: Former Secretary of Defense Leon Panetta.
9: But the problem is the president's credibility is not very good on that issue. Every time he is threatened to do that, he's backed off.
8: Panetta says you can only play that card so many times.
9: And very frankly, once having signed this agreement, it's going to be very difficult for the president, particularly with the American people not supporting this war, to suddenly decide to go back to war and start dropping bombs.
24: That's WTOP National Security Correspondent J.J. Green speaking with former Defense Secretary Leon Panetta. The Department of Justice is referring Major League Baseball to the Equal Employment Opportunity Commission for forcing players to support Pride Night with special rainbow-themed hats. News Nation's Rich McHugh has more.
10: One player refused to wear the rainbow-themed hat at all, opting for his team's normal hat instead. After the game, Giants pitcher Landon Roop told reporters, "There's no hate at all. It's just what I stand for, what I stand in, and I believe in God, and that's me." Longtime Bay Area sports writer Ann Killian said, "Some of these snowflakes on the Giants decided to say a giant blank you to a good chunk of their fan base on a night that was supposed to be about inclusion. They hijacked the event for their own purposes."
24: Some of the team's players wrote Bible verses on their Pride Night baseball caps on the June 10th game against the Chicago Cubs in protest. Today is Juneteenth. That marks the day back in 1865 when Union troops arrived in Galveston, Texas at the end of the Civil War with an order declaring the state's enslaved people to be free with, quote, absolute equality. Two and a half years had passed by then since the Emancipation Proclamation declared freedom on all slaves in the South. Maryland Governor Wes Moore celebrated Juneteenth today in Montgomery County, specifically the Scotland community, which is one of the oldest historically black communities in Maryland. Here's WTOP's Neil Augenstein.
11: Here at Cabin John Regional Park, Governor Wes Moore said the end of slavery was only a first step.
12: The ending of that institution was liberation, but the idea of freedom became something that still remained elusive.
11: Letitia Gasway Paul's descendant William Dove was the first formerly enslaved man to own land here in Montgomery County.
15: It is the heartbeat of every black community who refused to disappear.
11: Moore says freedom includes being able to own more than you owe and pass something off to your children besides debt, and to be able to feel safe and walk in your own community, your own neighborhood, and your own skin. In Montgomery County, Neil Augenstein, WTOP News.
24: 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It's apparently the latest new flavor. It's now 7:36.
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24: Traffic and weather on WTOP, Dante Vermi in the WTOP Traffic Center.
0: Still have the accident on I-395 southbound as you make your way off towards the inner loop in the Springfield interchange. Elsewhere, just minimal delays in Virginia. 66 is running well at speed inside and outside of the Beltway. I-95 from Springfield down through Woodbridge. A little bit of a trouble spot as you make your way across the Occoquan, 2 points down south, and a little bit of road work going northbound towards Potomac Mills is causing a bit of a delay. And on the Maryland side of things, everything's running at speed. They just ceased two-way operations on the westbound span of the Chesapeake Bay Bridge. So you are going full westbound span is all lanes open going west, and the eastbound span is running at speed. And in D.C., a little bit of a delay on D.C. 295 as you make your way inbound towards the city. And, of course, towards the National Mall, you have the road closures due to the ongoing FIFA World Cup festivities. Choose one of Wendy's new biggie deals for a pretty biggie deal. Gotta be Wendy's. 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I'm Dante Verme, your next traffic report in about 10 minutes.
24: 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Here's 7 News First Alert Chief Meteorologist Veronica Johnson.
3: Skies cleared just in time for our fantastic afternoon and even better evening. Rain showers still holding on at the beach locations, but improving late this evening. Temperatures here locally, 68 to 76 degrees. Overnight, we'll drop to 59 to 63 with light winds and mainly clear skies, and then mostly sunny skies for Saturday with a high temperature range of 82 to 88 degrees. On Sunday, expect highs 85 to 90. I'm 7 News Chief Meteorologist Veronica Johnson in the First Alert Weather Center.
24: All right, temps around Washington tonight, 79 in Hyattsville, 79 in Herndon, 81 degrees in Foggy Bottom. Money news on WTOP. Here is Steve Dresner.
4: If you're a fan of M&M's candy, be on the lookout for another new flavor that's just hit the market. According to Mars, the parent company of M&M's, the limited edition banana nut bread flavor is out and does feature the classic flavor of banana bread, also blended with its signature milk chocolate, and all is wrapped around a crunchy peanut. The release is part of a new bakery collection, which does include peanut butter cinnamon roll, lemon meringue pie, and cherry chocolate cupcake. Mars is also the makers of Three Musketeers and Milky Way bars, Skittles, and the Snickers bar. Steve Dresner, WTOP News.
24: 741. Attorneys for Luigi Mangione will no longer pursue a psychiatric defense in his state murder trial for the death of United Healthcare CEO Brian Thompson.
5: The move coming just one day after his attorneys shared their plan to pursue this defense, which would have asserted that Mangione was under extreme emotional distress when he allegedly killed Thompson and claimed that this distress was the reason in which he committed that crime. Now, the decision was announced on Wednesday in court when the judge in New York State Court announced he planned then to unseal records related to Mangione's affirmative psychiatric defense and emotional distress. Now, this defense is somewhat unusual, quite unusual, in fact, in criminal cases like this. And while if successful, it wouldn't have gotten Mangione out of prison, it would have lowered his charge from murder in the second degree to first degree manslaughter. So on Thursday, the defense team seemingly changing their mind and then dropping their plan to use this extreme emotional distress defense, and the judge reversing that initial decision then to unseal those documents. So this change of direction coming after the defense team faced a deadline to provide prosecutors with the evidence needed for this claim. But the initial decision to pursue the emotional distress defense, that came after a secretive hearing held by the judge away from the eyes of the press and public and the growing public crowds. Now, on June 3rd, a closed-door virtual hearing, that took place where pretrial matters, they were discussed. No press, again, allowed to attend. No information on what decisions may have been made in that meeting were released to the public. With the deadline the defense faced to provide evidence of extreme emotional distress, some have suggested that the court records of that secretive hearing, they may have been part of that evidence, raising questions on what exactly was discussed away from the many eyes following this case. If this trial will stay on track for September, if this gets delayed, it also triggers then a delay in the federal trial, which has already been postponed two times.
24: That is News Nation's Marcus Espinoza. Coming up on WTOP, how sick are you of phishing scams in your email? All those fake texts that you get all the time, all that stuff. We'll talk about ways to not get taken just ahead here on WTOP. It's 7:40.
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5: 7:45. Good evening. I'm Kyle Cooper. Thanks for being with us. 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Now, phishing attacks are the number one cyber threat faced by most Americans. Not only are there more phishing attacks, but the scammers have gotten a lot better at trying to trick us. Consumer man Herb Weissbaum, a contributing editor at checkbook.org, explains how to spot the fraudster's latest tricks and traps.
6: 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Cyber thieves are also using instant messaging apps, social media, malicious advertisements, and copycat websites to target their victims.
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6: 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I'm Herb Weissbaum, the Consumer Man, for WTOP News.
5: It is 7:49. Back to the roadways now. Let's check in with Dante Vermi in the WTOP Traffic Center.
9: Well, things are looking up as the accident on I-395 southbound near the merge for the Interloop has cleared. And elsewhere at the Springfield Interchange, you are looking good, running at speed on the Virginia side of the Beltway between the bridges. No major incidents to report. A little bit of congestion on I-95 southbound as you make your way across the Occoquan. And on 66, no major incidents to report. And on the Maryland side of things, much of the same story. You're looking pretty good as you make your way through the S's to I-95 northbound, which is running at speed all the way through to Baltimore. And 270 is moving well through to Frederick. 50 out to the Bay Bridge. You are looking good as they've ceased two-way operations on the westbound span. HVAC system making a weird noise? 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

0: 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I'm Dante Verme, your next traffic report in about 10 minutes.
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2: Our weather today and for this upcoming weekend, with all the events, about as perfect as you can get it. It's going to be quite comfortable with low humidity. This evening, under mainly clear skies, temperatures between 68 and 76 degrees. On the cool side for Saturday morning, 59 to 63 your range, and 82 to 88 your afternoon temperature on Saturday. By Sunday, we're up to 85 to 90 degrees. We'll pick up a few clouds. It'll turn partly sunny, mostly cloudy. That'll be after the sun sets. I'm 7 News Chief Meteorologist Veronica Johnson in the First Alert Weather Center.
1: 78 degrees tonight in Gaithersburg, 79 in Arlington, 80 degrees in Lanham. 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Sliding shower doors installed starting at $999. 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Just ahead on WTOP.
3: What does a yellow light mean? 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Okay.
1: He brought us Taxi, Cheers, Friends, made us laugh a lot. The creator, Jim Burrows, has died. We'll talk about his life just ahead here on WTOP. 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
1: The director behind Cheers has died. Jim Burrows also helmed many of TV's other top comedies of the last 5 decades. Taxi, as we told you, Friends, Will and Grace among them. His family confirmed his death in a statement to People magazine, saying he passed away peacefully surrounded by his loved ones. Burrows started his career at the age of 35, working on shows like The Mary Tyler Moore Show and Laverne and Shirley. He co-created Cheers and directed all the episodes of Will and Grace. You might have seen him recently playing himself on former Friends cast member Lisa Kudrow's streaming series The Comeback. People who knew him described him as a kind and generous man. Burrows was 85 years old.
11: 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If it's urgent, call the WTOP Traffic Center.
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11: For so long, folks have wondered, will Team USA make a run at the World Cup after the first two games? You can't say never say never with this squad because they've looked pretty good. I know it's early. I don't want to get ahead of myself, but 2-0 for the first time since 1930 as the Team USA winning over Australia 2-0 in Seattle. An own goal early by the Aussies, then Alex Freeman with a header in the first half. Team USA advances already to the knockout round. They've got one game left. We'll face Turkey next Thursday and likely could win the group, and that would set up a better opening round game in the knockout stage, if that makes sense. We're also going to keep an eye on USA's best player, Christian Pulisic. He did not play today with that calf injury, although all week leading up to it, there was some optimism that he would play, but the fact that he didn't, now there's certain pessimism moving forward. Right now, Morocco leading Scotland 1-0. They're into stoppage time, playing this one at Foxborough. Baseball Nats up 2-0 at the Rays. Bottom of the third, C.J. Abrams, Luis Garcia Jr. Solo homer so far for the Nats. U.S. Open Golf second round. Wyndham Clark shot a 69. Pair that with the opening round 64. He's the leader at 7-under par. He's got a 4-shot advantage, better than Xander Schauffele. Third round tomorrow from Shinnecock Hills in Long Island. Mystics and the Liberty from Brooklyn. And after one quarter of play, Mystics and New York tied up at 23 apiece. Frank Hanrahan, WTOP Sports.
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1: Traffic and weather on WTOP, Dante Verme and the WTOP Traffic Center.
0: A top incident we're following is some congestion making your way down south on I-95 as you make your way through the Occoquan, but just off that in Prince William on 234. The crash causing a little bit of a backup between Talon Drive and Four Seasons Road as you make your way off of I-95. You're getting by under police direction. 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I'm Dante Verme, your next traffic report in about 10 minutes.
1: All right, let's check the forecast now. 7 News First Alert Chief Meteorologist Veronica Johnson.
2: After morning clouds and light rain, today has turned out to be perfect, but Saturday and Sunday will be even better. Great weather to go poolside and improving conditions even at the beach locations. Now, this evening, you're 68 to 76 degrees, pretty comfortable with that low humidity. Overnight, down to 59 to 63 degrees, and for Saturday afternoon, high temperature range of 82 to 88 degrees. It will be breezy at times, the wind out of the northwest. It's more of a southerly wind. On Sunday, temperatures will push to about 85 to 90 degrees. It is expected to stay dry, but we'll pick up a few additional clouds, especially late day. I'm 7 News Chief Meteorologist Veronica Johnson in the First Alert Weather Center.
1: All right, temps around the Washington area right now. We've got 78 degrees in Reston, 78 in Bethesda, and 81 degrees right now down along the National Mall at 7:59.
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1: Good evening, I'm Kyle Cooper. Coming up on WTOP, a new director of national intelligence is in place, at least temporarily, and already there's controversy. We'll talk about it with WTOP's Mitchell Miller. Virginia budget negotiators failed today to make enough progress to call all lawmakers back together for a vote.
18: Descendants of enslaved people in Maryland